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0: 800-771-1025. We've got tickets to give away to see Kanye West. If you want to see that super talented, Jew-hating rapper at the Raymond James Stadium, we've got your tickets to the sold-out shows. We'll be doing that in the 8 o'clock hour.
1: Stadium. Unbelievable.
0: Stadiums. Two nights. It is unbelievable. And what I heard is that the only tickets left are like upper-level tickets. And people were complaining about it. But from what I understand, there's some sort of central globe stage. And he is on top of it. So you people on top will probably have a better shot at seeing him than the people at the bottom.
1: Yeah, I was looking at the setup yesterday on Ticketmaster. And it's like a big, the stage says a big circle right in the middle.
0: It rises up.
1: Oh, does it?
0: Yeah, so.
2: Too much. Too many people. Too big of a show. I'm not a fan of the big shows like that.
1: Yeah, that's why I didn't want to go to Metallica.
2: Yeah, I did the dumb thing. I thought Metallica, I looked at the way the stage was set up and stuff, and I was like, oh, well, if I'm on the floor, it's going to be up high, and this, that. So I got front row on the in the seats, whatever, and that wasn't good. I
1: love Metallica.
2: You were on the floor. Floor was way better.
1: Love Limp Bizkit, and I was like, no, I'm good.
2: Yeah.
1: I'm not a big

0: stadium show fan.
1: Florida was crazy. It was crazy because you're like just 3 feet away. There's James Hetfield. Yeah. You know?
2: But it's also, it was such a big stage that they're not even near each other. You're like, well, Kirk's over there. Yeah. And ours is over there. And you're like, all right, whatever.
0: The time I saw, last time I saw them was in an arena and they were, they're on the circle. They were in like an around in the middle.
2: Yeah.
0: And it was the stage that would rotate. So the beginning of the show, Lars is on one end. And by the end of the show, he's come all the way around. Yeah.
1: I enjoyed it. I thought it was good.
0: Yeah.
1: I didn't want to go. Craig Gass dragged me there and I got there and I was like, all right, I'm glad I made it.
0: Yeah, I'd rather go and see him in an arena, you know?
1: Yeah.
0: I mean, I just don't like the stadium setup for any kind of show, really.
1: Yeah, it's, I mean, you got to really be.
0: Yeah.
1: I don't know. There's a couple of shows coming to the stadium. I don't want to go see. I would have gone to see Post Malone if it was like on a Saturday, but I don't know that I'd go. I wouldn't go in general population, you know? What else is coming? I would no Chris Stapleton for me. I would go see Bruno Mars, but I'm not, you know, that kind of stuff.
0: Yeah.
1: Definitely not going to see Kanye.
2: I saw a clip of Bruno Mars the other day, and it was, I don't know what year it was from or what. I mean, he was already famous, but he was playing in a small club for whatever reason. I don't know whether he just got up and started jamming, but he was playing guitar and singing, and they ended the song, and then he goes into Smells Like Teen Spirit and starts playing it, and the crowd goes crazy and stuff, and then he sings Billie Jean lyrics over top of it. It was really cool. It was really cool.
1: He's super talented.
2: Yeah, he's great. And his band and all the stuff that they do, like the moves that they do all together and everything is pretty cool.
1: I wonder how old Bruno Mars is.
2: I would say
1: he looks like he's about 25, but he's probably 50.
2: I would say he's probably in his late 30s.
1: Oh,
2: I would
1: really?
2: Think. I would think, but
1: that,
2: I don't know.
1: That would make sense.
0: I bet he's 41, 42.
2: Any other guesses? Joe, what do you think? Bruno Mars.
3: I say he's 46.
2: Carmen, do you know or you want to guess?
4: I do not. I think he's like 37.
2: We were all pretty close. He is 40.
0: Yeah.
1: Okay, that makes sense.
0: He's been around for at least 10, 12 years.
1: Yeah.
4: He's just so little. So that's why you tiny. That's why you think he's younger.
1: Yeah. Right.
2: How,
1: like Prince.
2: How small is he?
0: 5'4".
2: 5'5".
0: Oh, yeah. Which means he's 5'4".
2: He,
3: probably.
2: Sting was getting the Kennedy Center Award, I think it was. And, you know, they had people come out and do the songs, whatever. And he came out and did a medley of, like, three different Sting Police songs, whatever. Sounded exactly like the Police. It was unbelievable.
1: He
2: was so good.
0: You're going to be an amazing singer, but you have to be 5'4". A little shorty short.
2: Yeah.
0: Yeah.
3: It's not so bad.
1: But we'll give you a lot of money and a pretty big penis.
0: Do we know he's got a big penis?
1: No, but that just usually comes with it if he got short.
2: Do we
1: short.
2: Know it's pretty?
0: If he had a big wiener, I don't think you'd be able to sing. You don't get both.
2: Oh, no, that's not true.
0: I think you get one or the other.
2: Lenny Kravitz.
1: Yeah, that's true. Lenny Kravitz.
2: We saw Lenny Kravitz kickstand. Come out when he did his splits.
0: That is true.
1: Yeah.
0: But he's not known as a great singer. He's just all right.
2: He's a good singer.
0: Yeah, he's a guitar player.
2: He's a good singer.
0: But everybody's like, oh my God, Lenny Kravitz is an amazing singer.
2: Not amazing singer, singer.
0: That's why it trades off a little bit.
1: I would put Lenny Kravitz in my top five favorite performers of all time.
0: Really?
1: I saw Lenny Kravitz by accident. I won tickets on 98 Rock to go see the Cult. The Cult at the Lakeland Civic Center. And Lenny Kravitz was opening for him, and all Lenny Kravitz had was Let Love Rule at the time. And we went out there, and we watched his show. Matt Sorum was playing drums for The Cult, and Lenny Kravitz gets out there, and he's trying to, and nobody, you know, you're in the middle of Lakeland, there's this black guy with dreads on stage trying to get everybody to love each other, and everybody's just looking at each other like, what's this guy talking about? Then at one point, Lenny Kravitz storms off the stage, during the band, and the band's still playing, Lenny Kravitz just walks off stage, and you're like, "Well, he must be mad because nobody's letting Love Rule, nobody's listening to it." Because he's like, "Hug your neighbor," and do that. Then, like, probably about 3 minutes of him being off stage, three long minutes of him being off stage. All of a sudden, you see the spotlight, and it's up in the crowd, and Lenny Kravitz by himself with no security is just running through the crowd, hugging people. The guy was insane.
0: Oh yeah,
1: it was insane. And then he came back down on the stage, and then he wailed out for the next three songs, and I thought, this guy is fantastic, and I've seen him a bunch since then. I would say he's in my top five. I love those albums, those early Lenny Kravitz albums, I think were some of the best stuff.
3: Did they play with Soul Asylum on that tour?
1: No. This was pre-Soul Asylum.
3: Okay.
1: Yeah.
3: Because I saw them at the USF Sundome, and Lenny Kravitz was he had that drummer with the really big white hair.
1: Yeah. Matt Sorum threw a stick into the crowd. The stick came my way. I got a hand on it. Guy behind me got a hand on it. We fought to the death. I walked away with the stick, and the guy was high five. Good job. Nice fight. Thank you. I fought for that stick as if there was giving me magic powers. Ask me where it is today.
0: No idea.
1: Probably lost on the way home.
0: Pretty much.
1: Yeah. Would have been willing to punch that guy in the teeth, but I have no idea.
0: Well, I still think Bruno Mars is a small ween. I'm sticking by that.
2: Get some tickets, find out. See what happens. They had Lenny Kravitz played in Chicago whenever I was living in Illinois, and they played the concert live on whatever radio station. Play, record.
1: Oh, sure.
2: Yeah, I recorded that.
1: You bootlegger, you.
2: But it was really cool because he did what I love, like, Zeppelin used to do. Zeppelin used to start a song, go into another song, and then end with the song they started and do that. And Lenny Kravitz did that with a bunch of his stuff and really, like, added a lot of stuff to the different songs. I wore that tape out, man.
1: Yeah, he's really good. All right, time to check in with Galvin. He's got today's news.
4: Hold on.
1: Oh, come on.
0: Dirt.
5: And now, news with Galvin. 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
1: What do we have in news today, Galvin?
4: Galvin? Oh,
2: yes, I saw your text I'm sending to you right now because that was my fault. Yeah. I sent Carmen a bunch of stuff and only half of it.
4: I'm like, I don't want to get yelled at.
2: No, I got you. That was my fault.
4: Okay.
2: Today's top story. No, I got this for you.
1: Okay.
2: I sent it to you while you were taking the trash out and throwing away kids' shoes.
1: While he was working. You could just say working.
3: All right. Thank you.
2: Joe came in with pairs of shoes and he goes, Michael, the cans and this and these, the bags were sitting on these shoes. You want me to throw these shoes?
1: I don't know what those shoes were, but I got a bunch of kids in my house right now, so I don't want you to throw out their shoes.
0: Three different pairs of shoes.
1: Yeah. Mm-hmm. I don't know if those are the kids that are here. They wake up in the morning and like their old man throw our shoes out.
0: One of the shoes is very large. How big are these kids?
1: Some of them are pretty big.
0: Yeah.
1: We have giant children around.
4: Wait.
2: I just went, what the hell's going on? I don't know what's happening. The guy that does video is also throwing away shoes right now.
3: I'm a multitasker.
2: Today's top story, residents across Tampa Bay area reported feeling shaking locally during a large earthquake in Cuba. According to the U.S. Geological Survey, preliminary information indicated a notable 6.1 magnitude quake roughly 64.6 miles west-northwest of Manitoua, Cuba. Earthquakes like this are very rare in this part of the world, and the one felt on Monday is the biggest one on record for the northern part of the Gulf.
1: It's pretty crazy. I didn't feel anything here and at all. There was no shakes, no rumbles. We're too far in, but can you imagine what that feels like to somebody who's never felt that before?
2: Yeah.
4: So Chad said he was outside mowing the lawn, and he felt something, but he wasn't sure what it was, and he did not know that there was an earthquake until we talked about it today.
1: If you don't know that there's an earthquake and you feel it, you go like this, especially all the way up there. You go out there and you go, did I just feel, is that my legs? Did the earth move? Like, you wonder what just happened, and then you blow it off because it wasn't that big of a deal.
4: And that's what he said. He was like, when he said, like, was that an earthquake? He's like, he felt crazy, so he didn't say anything.
1: Right, mm-hmm.
4: And then we talked about it, and he was like, oh, so I did feel an earthquake.
2: Because you would have been like, we have to go to the doctor.
4: Right.
2: Something's going on with you. Yeah. I was in my car, so I didn't notice anything at all.
4: Yeah, I was taking a nap. And Chad was outside mowing the lawn. So.
0: They say if you're in higher buildings, you feel it more.
1: Oh, yeah.
0: Higher up you are.
1: That was me in Japan. I was in the hotel room.
0: Yeah.
1: And we were pretty high up. And because it's the whole thing sways. The buildings are built to absorb that kind of movement. And it's pretty scary to think a little bit more to the left and the whole building comes down.
0: I still think a lot of people are faking it.
1: Really?
0: Yeah.
1: Dizzy. You just think dizzy is lying.
0: People love for a reason to fill their social media. Did you feel that? Like 2 hours later.
1: I don't have that desire. As much as I'm a notice me kind of guy and putting selfies out there and all that stuff, I don't have that the desire on social media to talk about my inner feelings and you know, that kind of thing.
0: Yeah.
1: You know, woe is me post and that kind of stuff.
0: That's what people, that's what's important.
1: People love
2: the coded stuff where you have to ask them about it.
0: Oh, I love that. I love that. Moose just put one of those out.
2: Like
0: everybody SAD or something.
1: Yeah.
0: What?
1: Moose gets mad at everybody at the same time.
0: But he won't say who. No. And then there's a bunch of, me? Are you okay? Hey. You know, just say it.
1: Those are people fishing.
0: Just say it.
1: They're fishing.
2: Never felt this sad before.
1: Oh.
2: Oh, why, Barry? What happened?
1: Barry. Oh, I hate when Barry gets in the dumps.
2: Spencer Pratt, a Republican and former reality television personality from The Hills, is out of the running for the mayor of Los Angeles.
0: A good run.
2: His candidacy had drawn national attention because of his celebrity and willingness to challenge liberal governance in a city dominated by Democrats. But the buzz did not translate into enough votes to make the runoff.
1: He's out.
2: Yeah, not going to be in the runoff. Sorry.
1: Sit down, your fat, dumb face.
0: Trump says it's rigged.
2: Yeah.
0: He said we're a third world country and 100%. It's rigged.
1: You think it's rigged?
4: Yeah.
3: I do too.
4: I think
3: why are they taking so long to count these ballots? What's up with that?
1: What are the missing ballots?
4: How is he second and now he's out?
3: In California, you get, if you're a voter, you automatically get a ballot sent to you. Maybe more than one is what they're saying. Yeah. So
1: get on the get to the bottom of it, Joe.
2: Well, yeah, I don't know whether he was going to win or lose or whatever, but yeah, to say that it's not corrupt, you're, you know, in La La Land. Yeah.
1: I don't know. I don't know what's. It seems like there's always a little corruption in every election. I don't know if it's enough to change the outcome, but I suppose if you lose, you say it is.
2: Think about this. The people that are counting the votes, you think that they're so perfectly not going to do anything. You've seen lunatics
4: no
2: on both sides. On both sides. You've seen crazy Republican people. You've seen crazy Democrat people. You can't tell me that somebody that wants Spencer Pratt to lose isn't like, there's 100 votes for Spencer in the trash.
1: I wouldn't say that that's impossible.
2: Yeah.
1: Yeah.
2: In all elections, you got to figure there's some shenanigans going on.
1: And you got to imagine it's there for both sides as well.
0: 100%.
1: No, right.
0: No, it's only rigged if Trump loses or if his people lose.
1: Right.
0: It's only rigged one way. We know that for sure.
4: I mean, I don't think that. I think it can get rigged, but it just seems weird that he was in second place, and then all of a sudden
0: he's in third.
4: He's no longer in the running.
1: Well, they counted him out. They wanted a
0: he went
1: a
0: from
1: fair
0: second.
1: Count.
0: Yeah,
2: they just happened to pull all the ones that voted for him first, and then the ones that didn't vote for him came in later. That's how it works out.
4: Yeah.
5: Hurricane season has officially started. So, here's an earthquake. What the hell are we doing in Tampa Bay? Keep it tuned to the bone for any severe weather updates and all breaking news. And yes, apparently earthquakes too. 102.5 The Bone. 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
13: And now, an open letter.
14: Stop. Rewind that.
13: And now, an open letter from Galvin.
2: This is an open letter to doctors. Dear doctors, seriously? What are you guys doing? Because it sure doesn't seem like you've cured anything lately. I mean, the big ones are still around. Cancer, AIDS, blindness. Hell, you guys haven't even cured being bald. And now on your watch, we have the swine flu. Come on, docs, what you got? And I know what you're thinking. Well, what about the successful face transplant we just did on that woman? Really? Are we calling that a success? I don't mean to offend anyone here, but if Mrs. Elephant Woman is a success, I would hate to see the failure. I mean, I could squash a grape and then sew it back together. I don't think anyone's going to give me any awards. I think that's what way too many doctors are concerned with, plastic surgery. Remember that show, The Swan, where they had Uggos and they would make them look like supermodels?
1: Yeah.
2: We're going to have a bunch of people that look great with fake breasts and perfect teeth when they die of some disease that you guys haven't cured because you're not spending any time trying to cure anything. You know who else is really not living up to their end of the deal? Veterinarians. Vets are, of course, animal doctors. They do whatever they can to help animals. Well, unless you're a horse with a broken leg, then they just shoot you. Really? 2009? That's what we're still doing with horses that break their leg? That's what we did in the 1800s. Are we doing anything else medically from back then? Are we putting leeches on people to bleed them? Or drilling holes in their heads to let the demons out? Horses have to be thinking, you know, I've seen dogs with three legs. Can we give that a try before you freaking kill me? Let's get on the move, doctors. There are plenty of people living out there with diabetes, sickle cell, autism, Down syndrome, Hodgkin's, all kinds of problems, wondering what you guys are actually doing. And I'm sure most of them are hoping you don't get any ideas from the lazy-ass vets that solve all their problems with a shotgun and a smile. I'm Galvin from the Cowhead Show, and this has been an open letter to doctors.
0: Speaking of politics and confusing and stuff, Dan Sullivan is accusing Dan Sullivan of rigging a Senate race. There are two Republicans named Dan Sullivan that are on the primary ballot for an Alaska Senate seat. And one Dan Sullivan says the other Dan Sullivan is intentionally confusing people. Here is the current,
1: the entire premise of the Eddie Murphy movie.
0: Here is the current Senator Dan Sullivan making his case against the other Dan Sullivan.
15: This is serious stuff. When people are going, oh, there's two Dan Sullivans, isn't that funny? No, it's cheating. And his whole purpose of running is to confuse Alaskans and make them think, Alaskan voters, that somehow he's me. Then, when he filed his campaign logo, his letterhead, his website, all had my campaign logo that I've had for 13 years.
1: Dan, so how can he do that?
0: Dan Sullivan. I don't know whether the guy had a copyrighted or not.
4: Did you see the commercial where it's like, don't trust this Dan Sullivan. Trust this Dan Sullivan. It was great. Yeah.
1: Oh, poor Alaska.
0: And how do you put that on the ballot? Like, how do you know who to vote
1: Dan
0: for?
1: Dan Sullivan R, Dan Sullivan D.
0: They're both Republicans.
1: Oh.
0: They're both Republicans.
16: They both look kind of similar, too. Yeah. Like, that's their faces.
3: Dan Sullivan 1, Dan Sullivan 2.
16: Like, they're both just like old.
1: Oh, yeah, they
16: white
1: are.
16: Guys that kind of look the same.
2: Wait a second. They're old white guys that are running?
16: Yeah, imagine
2: that.
16: They're
2: politicians? That's crazy.
1: Easy, Chelsea.
0: Business Insider has a list of the highest paying jobs in every state, but they're all one of six things. So
2: all the different states, different ones, whatever, but they're all at least one of these six things. Chief executives.
1: Okay. Of the state?
2: No, for the different states, like what you're doing. Yeah.
1: Okay.
2: Just regular jobs. I'm saying in each state, they're different ones, but they're all at least one of these six things. Healthcare jobs, lawyers, managers, pilots, and flight engineers, it says, and software developers.
1: Oh, okay.
2: So those are the highest paying jobs in every state. So whatever you're majoring in right now, you may want to change it to get into something, one of those things.
1: I am surprised by how many good lawyers there are and how many bad lawyers there are.
2: Oh, yeah. But it's just like anything else.
1: Yeah, but know? I mean, if you went to law school, what is your dream? That you're going to have your own, you're going to be chasing Morgan and Morgan, and you're going to have your own spot on this show on Tuesday mornings, and you're going to be a famous lawyer, or you're just going to be run-of-the-mill, put up some billboards, and just hope somebody calls you one day. You know?
2: Yeah, but I mean, there's so many different lawyers practicing different law, you know, I mean,
1: I'm talking about personal injury lawyers.
2: Oh,
1: there's just so many of them.
2: Yeah. Yeah. But I mean, that's a lucrative thing.
1: Yeah.
2: You
16: that's,
2: know?
16: Yeah. A lot. That's where a lot of people want to make the money.
1: Yeah. But the thing is getting the clients and the amount of advertising that has to go into making yourself stand out.
4: But if you go with like a firm that's already established, then they just like give you cases. And you don't really have to
16: they
4: do
16: take
4: the
16: a cut
4: legwork.
16: Too, don't they?
1: Yeah, but I'm talking about if you want to have your own place.
4: Yeah.
1: You know what I mean? If
4: that's
1: you want
4: a lot
1: to have your
4: harder.
1: Own law firm.
2: It's sure. Like doctors, too, though. Doctors, whatever you specialize in, you know?
1: Yeah.
2: So there's a lot of different doctors that are like, yeah, nobody's doing this.
4: But also,
2: or people don't want to do this. I'll do this.
4: But yeah, and also, like Dom said, like he used to do family law. He no longer does family law because he doesn't like it. And
1: right.
4: He has someone in his network that handles those cases.
16: I'm sure some stuff's way more work than others.
2: Oh, yeah.
1: It costs more money, but the personal injury stuff costs more money because you have to, you know, work out those cases and pay for all the things that go into doing the research for those cases and depositions and that kind of stuff.
16: Well, maybe the payoffs are a lot better.
1: Payoffs are a lot better.
16: So it's worth it.
1: Like, I have a cousin who does immigration law. My sister's an attorney. My stepmother's an attorney. But they do, my stepmother does personal injury, and my sister works for the county. So, I don't know. It's just, I just wonder what you think you're going to do when you come out of law school, and then how many people just don't get to that point, you know?
2: Yeah.
1: And are they considered successful or not?
2: I mean, if you can make a living doing it and, you know, pay your bills and do all that stuff, you're successful.
1: Yeah.
2: But
1: yeah.
2: Then there, of course, is the John Morgans of the world who are uber successful.
1: Uber,
2: yeah.
16: Yeah. I mean, you're not all going to be John Morgan.
1: No.
2: Listen, Roland Mizell's out there playing guitar and, you know, playing some shows at the Brass Mug. He's not playing Raymond James Stadium like Chris Stapleton.
1: This is true.
2: So there's everywhere in between.
1: If you ask me, I would rather see Roland Mizell.
2: Well,
4: so
2: check his website. You may be able to go see him.
1: Mm-hmm.
4: So then that would beg to, like, there is other things besides legend and furniture.
1: Nope.
4: Yeah.
1: No.
4: That's what we just said.
1: Pick one. Pick somebody, I'll tell you.
4: You.
1: I'm a real comfortable lazy boy.
4: Okay.
1: Yeah.
4: You're
2: but
4: saying
2: that's not
4: furniture.
2: True. You, right. You're saying
1: I'm
2: that
1: a,
2: because
1: real,
2: you don't want to say.
1: Yeah,
2: you
1: can't talk about yourself.
2: Yeah, but clearly, legend.
1: I'm not furniture.
2: Tampa Bay, you've been number one morning show, been in the market for, you know.
1: Nobody wants to talk about themselves.
2: Yeah, but right. I'll step up for you and say legend.
4: Thing. But that's also the thing. Like, there's other thing.
2: No, well, name another person.
16: Yeah.
4: You.
2: Me?
4: It.
1: Yeah, but...
4: Oh, but I'm saying, like, okay, now
1: anybody associated with this show is going to be... This is a legendary show. It's been on the air.
4: Okay.
1: It's been the most successful morning show in the history of Tampa Bay mornings. Not to blow our own horn too hard, but I mean, it's a fact.
12: Okay. That means Gio's a legend?
1: Yes.
16: Say it, Joe. Say it. Say it.
12: I can't sit well with that.
1: Yeah.
16: I feel uncomfortable hearing that.
2: Who else you got, Carmen?
1: Yeah, come on. Go around the building. We'll tell you.
4: Okay. Ann Kelly.
1: Legend.
4: Okay.
1: 30-something year career in the same company, in the same building.
2: Marconi Award winner.
1: Marconi Awards.
16: Fisher.
2: We already said.
1: Furniture. Fisher established furniture.
16: I mean, he's got the same career as Ann Kelly.
1: No.
2: No.
16: He's been in the building or just as long.
1: No. Yeah,
12: no Marconi.
1: Yeah.
16: No Marconi, but.
1: It's a level of success in what you've maintained for a long amount of time.
16: I mean, how are they different?
2: He was gone for quite some time.
1: Yeah.
16: He was gone from here. He was still working, I think.
1: I don't want to make this whole segment just dump on Fisher. I like Fisher.
4: I feel like it.
1: I'm trying not to, until I feel terrible now that Fisher has responded to this conversation.
16: Yeah, well.
4: But I'm saying, like, there's things in between furniture and legend.
16: No.
4: Just like with a lawyer and stuff like that. Like, there's in-betweens.
1: Well, Carmen, let me just tell you, like, Dizzy. Dizzy is neither furniture nor legend. He doesn't have the years behind him to be either one yet. Do you understand that?
4: Yes. Okay. So there's something in between.
1: No, it's not in between. It's not there yet. It's premature.
2: It's not in the race.
1: Yeah, it's premature to give them a label. So that is definitely, you're right. There is something else, but it's unnamed.
16: Can you go from furniture to legend? Or once you're furniture, that's it?
1: You can climb out of furniture.
16: Oh.
1: You can climb out of the furniture for sure.
2: So Rarely does that happen.
1: Yeah, right.
2: Because once you're furniture, you're probably furniture unless something wild happens. Yeah. And
16: can you go from legend to furniture back the other way?
2: Ooh, stay around the dance too long, right?
1: Yeah.
16: Like, he was a legend, but now he's clearly furniture.
1: You know who got out when the getting out was good? Nick Van Cleef. Huh?
2: Yeah.
1: He was like, I'm done.
2: Yeah.
1: I put my YNF days in. I've been around. I did some work over here. I did good. I think I'm done. Just wrapped it up.
16: Mm.
1: Good for him.
2: I like Nick. Nick was cool.
16: Yeah.
2: He was a cool guy.
1: Yeah, Nick was good.
16: What about Dick Ring?
1: Dick Ring, legend and name only.
4: What?
1: Yeah, who doesn't want to be called Dick Ring?
16: Very true.
1: Yeah.
2: I heard there's another Dick Ring running for...
4: No.
2: No?
4: No.
2: Police in California are investigating a road rage incident that ended with one person hitting the other person over the head with a ukulele.
16: Oh.
2: Where is he? Both drivers left the scene, and it doesn't sound like there are any suspects yet. I would look into Eddie Vedder.
16: That's embarrassing.
2: Or it was Tiny Tim in the area. Those are the two main suspects.
16: Do you go, oh my God, he's got a ukulele? At what point do you realize?
1: It's a good weapon. It's nice and small.
2: It's not doing a lot of damage unless it's a really well-built.
1: Right.
2: You know.
16: It's unsuspecting, though.
2: It certainly is.
16: And it could make a cut that could get infected.
2: Yeah.
1: Yeah. You're not probably going down. You're more likely Jeff Jarrett-ing out of a ukulele smash over your head.
2: An investigation is underway. Joe, have you ever heard of Noble Oak Bourbon?
17: No, I have not.
2: Well, there's an investigation underway after more than 10,000 bottles of bourbon were stolen from a Philadelphia warehouse in broad daylight. Oh. The bourbon is Noble Oak Bourbon, and the 10,000 bottles worth about $500,000. Here is the CEO talking about how the theft went down. Pretty interesting. Take a listen.
18: It seemed like an organized group of criminals deceived one of our warehouse locations by getting them to load up about 11,000 bottles of bourbon into their vehicles, that being a semi-trailer, and made off with a whole ton of bourbon.
1: What are they going to do with it?
2: Sell it on the black market.
16: Yeah, off the truck.
1: Yeah, Mo was out there. I need a bottle of that.
2: But think about that. They pulled a semi-trailer up to the thing, and we're like, hey, load it up.
1: Yeah.
2: Let's go.
16: That's a major operation to that level.
4: It's an inside job.
2: Could be. It has to be
4: an inside job.
1: So I used to work on the docks before I worked here. They would pull up, they would back up an 18-wheeler or a pretty decent-sized truck, and the driver would come in with the orders, and it would say lot 17, and in lot 17 there'd be 4 pallets or 10 pallets, whatever it was. So I would just get in the forklift, go over lot 17, find the pallets, just load them up. I wasn't double checking with anybody.
2: Sure. Why would you?
1: Right. So if this guy came in and said, load up my truck, I probably would have just loaded up his truck.
17: Inside job.
1: Probably.
17: Yeah.
1: Probably. Somebody had to know.
16: That's how we would steal beer and wine and stuff when I was in high school. Is we had people that worked at Publix. They would take the beer and they put it on the loading dock.
1: Yeah.
16: And we'd come by and just pick it up.
17: Oh, yeah.
1: We used to do that. We used to put it in the garbage, except I didn't steal beer. I stole food. And I used to take like lobster tails and put them in a Ziploc bag, put them on the top of the garbage, and then I'd go out to the car and I'd throw the garbage, and then I'd put the lobster tails in a cooler that I had waiting in the car. It was very, very deceptive.
16: We used to call it the Chiquita banana because it was always in Chiquita banana boxes.
1: Oh, really?
16: Yeah, so a buddy of ours would open the beer and stuff, put it in the Chiquita banana box, and then put it on the loading dock. And we just come by right at like 8:30 and boom, sitting there, throwing the back of the car and keep going.
2: Wasn't it nice before cameras were everywhere?
16: Oh, yeah. No cameras, no cell phones, no nothing.
2: Yeah, nothing.
19: It was away with murder.
16: It was like, hey, I get off at 8 o'clock. I'm going to put it out there right at 8:30 and then you drive by and just get it. Yeah, you know, and you just put it on the loading dock and just set it out there and we just drive up.
2: Because you think about that, you think about like in the 50s or in the, you know, Old West, or you could do whatever you wanted, really. I mean, they're not. You have a bunch of cops that have hunches. That's the only thing they're going on. You know what I mean?
16: If there's a witness, you just kill the witness too.
2: Yeah, but I mean, they didn't have DNA. No. They didn't have video surveillance. They didn't have all of those things, whatever. Cell phones where they could ping off towers and tell where you were and stuff. But that was all the way up to the 80s and, you know, even later where it wasn't that big of a deal. Like, cell phones didn't really become prominent until what, 90?
16: Yeah. Yeah, this is like 1996, 97.
2: And they didn't have, not that they're coming after you with the pinging off the cell phone tower. They didn't have that technology until later, you know.
1: Gallen has a great open letter to people in the Wild West. And he's like, you decide you don't want your family anymore, you kill them and you bury them in a hole and you move on to the next tower.
2: Yeah.
1: That was so true.
2: What happened? Buried him.
1: Yeah. Just moving on.
2: And then if you wanted property, you just went, this is my property.
1: Put a flag in it.
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2: President Trump got booed.
0: Oh, shocker.
2: At Game 3 of the NBA Finals last night, Madison Square Garden. Take a listen. It's during the anthem. They put it on him, and he was saluting, and it sounds a little bit like first there's a pop of cheer, and then kind of boos take over. Right. Take a listen.
32: Man.

0: I mean, yeah, that's pretty boo.
1: Yeah, it was a lot of boo. At first, it was like, you know, one of those things. Which, by the way, Jinxie McJinxerson.
0: Yeah, yep.
1: The Spurs won last night. Wemby had 32 points, 8 rebounds, and 6 assists, carrying the San Antonio Spurs to a 115-111 victory last night that cut the Knicks' lead to 2-1 in the best-of-7 series. Game 4 happens tomorrow at 8:30 in New York, which is good news for Mike Olivero.
0: Yep.
1: He will be at Game 5 in San Antonio, because there will be a Game 5 now.
0: He's, you know, he's staying at Nard's house?
1: No, is he really? No.
2: Really?
1: No,
2: I'm just
1: kidding. Yeah, but you knew, I mean, you, Trump going there, you knew.
0: You said it yesterday. He could be the jinx.
1: Nah, he could jinxed jinx. It. He jinxed it for him. Yeah, I got to tell you, a lot of calls going San Antonio's way.
0: Really?
1: A lot of calls going San Antonio's way. Yeah, even the coach of the Knicks was like, I don't complain a lot, but when we have 24 penalties and they have 8.
0: Yeah.
1: It's a big difference. You know, it's like,
3: it's rigged. Know.
2: They were saying that it was like the last time the Knicks had lost was in April.
1: Yeah. They were on a, I think a 13 game run.
2: Yeah.
0: Wow.
1: Yeah. Yeah. Tonight is game 4 of the Stanley Cup Finals at 8 p.m. on ABC. The Vegas Golden Knights host the Carolina Hurricanes. The Golden Knights lead that series 2-1.
0: I'm going for the Golden Knights. I'd like to see them win. Yeah. Right. Yeah. I never really liked Carolina. Well, I mean, basically two expansive teams going at it. So I'd rather just see the Golden Knights walk away with one.
1: Well, good luck.
2: I'm going Carolina.
0: Yeah. I'm not saying they are going to win.
2: Vegas just won a Stanley Cup.
0: Yeah.
2: They don't need another one.
0: Eh.
2: They just got a franchise and now they get 2 cups.
0: Yeah. Well, they're very good.
2: No.
1: Both good teams. Kind of pulling for the Golden Knights. We'll see what happens.
2: I was too busy watching Caitlin Clark with a game-winning 3-pointer.
3: Really? I'm watching that literally right now on Facebook.
2: Yeah, I post that and people are like, don't you know the finals are on, you loser?
0: Oh, people get very mad.
2: Very upset.
1: People get very mad about different stuff. I would post something about boxing and there wouldn't be any UFC on. It would just be on an off night where there was boxing. And boxing's dead, UFC. And I'm like, I can like both.
2: Yeah, right.
1: It's okay to like both.
2: I had like a dozen people like DM me right away. Don't you know the finals are on, you stupid scumbag?
0: Yeah. I used to get a lot of that like during football season. If there was a football game on and an award show at the same time and I'm watching the award show, I get a lot of that.
1: Yeah.
0: How can we not watching the Raiders game?
2: Well, ooh, I'm queer. I watched the entire Indiana Fever game and I enjoyed all of it.
1: Yeah.
0: You know what? Speaking of queer, you know what I watched that I really liked? The Tony Awards the other night.
1: Oh, yeah?
0: Oh, they were fantastic. Pink? Pink's back to flying weight.
2: Yeah, people were picking her up.
1: What is she doing?
0: She was hosting the Tony Awards.
1: Oh, she hosted? Yeah.
0: She hosted, and she did a great job. She's one hell of a singer.
1: Oh, yeah, she's
0: and
1: great.
0: She came out, and she was doing the flying thing on the cords, and yeah, there were people holding her up and helping her a little bit. She had a little assist.
1: I'm still waiting for her to put out a rock album. She's got such a great rock voice. Like, she does stuff. She'll do Zeppelin in concert and stuff. But
0: if she can really sing.
1: Yeah.
2: Not fat anymore, I don't think.
0: No. I mean, not too fat to fly. She was too fat to fly for a while.
2: That is true.
0: They grounded her.
1: Yeah, he said that's what I heard.
2: Sit it down. That wire team was not able to get her up.
0: Right. But she was back going in this one. And
2: look good.
1: I heard at one point they had 45 guys on that wire team.
0: Yeah, that's right.
2: Even that was not enough.
1: Yeah. They had to set up a mechanical wench.
2: Yep. But now she looks good. Got it right and tight.
1: All right.
2: I like it.
1: Let her know.
2: Good job, Pink.
1: I love that every morning you hand it right over top of the
2: right on the board. Yeah,
1: the most expensive thing. One drippity drop, we're done.
2: We've never dropped anything on it before, so
1: yeah.
0: I'm very careful these days.
1: Mm-hmm.
0: They were talking to my wife. Brought me coffee, and I just
2: they held it right over the board.
0: Right over the board
2: in a little flimsy paper cup.
0: she's never been yelled at by Dylan before.
2: Yeah,
0: she doesn't feel the pain.
2: No, I don't blame your wife. I blame you.
0: Me?
2: Yeah.
0: What do I do?
2: You can. I mean, there's things you could
3: do.
2: Yeah.
0: Everything's my fault.
2: Yeah.
1: Yeah. You're gonna come up and bump it, flip it up in the air.
0: Now you guys are jinxing. I'm afraid to touch the cup.
1: Speaking of the Tonys, Ariana Grande. And her Wicked co-star, Ethan Slater, have called it quits.
2: Oh, damn it.
1: Yeah, they reportedly quietly broken up for several months, but are still friends. Carmen.
3: Yes.
1: I am going to send you the picture of Ethan Slater, and you tell me on a scale of 1 to 10, how good looking is this guy who got Ariana Grande? Mm. Not Ariana Grande with her stupid blonde eyebrows and weirdo and
0: it was before
1: whenever she was gorgeous. But scale of 1 to 10, how good looking is that guy?
3: Yeah, he's like a 4.
0: Right.
1: I don't even think I'd give him a 4.
0: And he's short.
1: I think I'd give him a 2.
2: He looks in the same ballpark as Pete Davidson.
1: He may be one of the ugliest.
0: Pete Davidson's tall.
3: So really the big thing about him is like he can sing.
2: Yeah.
3: He's like a performer.
2: They were both on the set of Wicked together.
3: Broadway.
1: I think with that face, no matter how great you can sing, it almost makes it worse.
3: And he was married.
1: Yeah.
3: He had an affair with her.
1: Well, that's not a shocking thing. He was married to some chick who probably was his equivalent.
3: But
1: then he got Ariana Grande. He was like, peace out.
3: But that's what I'm
1: ugly
3: saying.
1: Ugly Betty.
3: The fact that she was willing to have an affair with him. You know what
1: I mean? Yes. Oh, yeah,
3: like,
1: yeah.
3: That is what.
1: The fact that she was willing to do anything with him. I think he is disgusting looking. I really do. Like, he is.
0: A little nerd.
1: Yeah.
2: Yeah, but if that's the circles you're around, the people you're with.
1: Oh, that's what I said the other day. Strippers go out with DJs. Strippers go out with doormen because they're there.
0: He's a Broadway nerd.
1: Yeah.
2: Ugh.
1: Well, it's over, Ethan. He'll never get a good one again.
0: Wait. We don't know who broke up with who.
1: I think we do.
2: His wife was pretty hot, too.
0: Was she?
2: Yeah.
1: Really?
2: Let's see. What's her name? Lily J. Mm. Looks like she's in some type of fashion or something.
1: Lily J.
2: Lily J.
1: J-A-Y?
2: Yeah.
3: Yes.
1: Lily J. Slater. All right.
2: Yeah. Hey, he is a little dwarf-looking guy. He's shorter than her.
0: He's very much a hobbit kind of looking dude.
3: Well, he was a munchkin in Wicked.
0: Oh, is that what he was?
3: Yeah.
0: How embarrassing.
3: Yeah, he was a munchkin, technically, but because they didn't really have munchkins.
2: Yeah.
3: But, like, they, like, skirted around it thing.
2: Then he becomes the Tin Man, spoiler alert.
1: He is standing next to his wife, and she is towering over him.
2: In Wicked, he's great.
0: Is he?
2: Yeah, he's great.
0: Still haven't watched it.
2: I love those movies.
3: He is 5'7", by the way.
2: I mean, he's 5'5".
0: Yeah. How tall was Spanish?
2: 5'4".
0: Oh,
3: so 5'5".
0: That's about right.
3: He said 5'6", but I'm
0: Spanish.
3: Five,
0: could get Ariana five, Grande. Six.
2: How tall is Joe?
3: Joe?
4: You asking me?
3: Hello?
4: 5'6".
2: 5'6"?
3: No, you are not. I'm taller than you, and I'm 5'6".
4: Okay. Yeah, not quite 5'6".
2: Yeah.
0: 5'5" and a half.
4: Yeah, I'll take it.
0: All right.
2: Spanish, you get Ariana Grande?
0: I think so.
2: Yeah?
0: Yeah.
2: No shower, scratchy head, weird.
0: I don't know. She has
1: apparently, anybody could get Ariana Grande. If Ethan Slater can, I don't see why anyone could.
2: I mean,
1: get
2: he her. Looks weird, but again, he's a successful actor. They're running in the same circles. That's how you get these chicks.
0: Yeah, but I mean, I don't know. How many successful actors is she in the same circle with? Like, I'm sure Jason Momoa crossed her path once or twice, you know?
1: Right. Like, there's definitely other guys that are better than that guy that are around and would definitely want to date Ariana Grande.
2: Right.
0: Yeah.
1: Date the hell out of her. Idris Elba does not want to play James Bond because he says some markets wouldn't accept a black 007. He also doesn't think they should make Bond woke.
0: He's right about that because the idea of you want James Bond to be imperfect. And you want him to be a spy, and you want him to do some things that are a little bit scummy in order to get what he needs to get. That's what he does.
1: And the whole James Bond character is a ladies' man who just goes and bangs broads and is like, peace, I'm out of here.
3: And
1: I'm
3: saves
1: a spy.
3: The world.
4: And the queen catches him banging everybody.
0: And Idris Elba, I think, would be a good James Bond if they just gave him the 007 number. Like, if they don't make it like he's been the only one. You know how they were going to do that with the girl?
1: Yeah, well, yeah, she's 007 now because he left and then came back, whatever. So, I don't know. Daniel Craig was great. We'll see who the next one is.
0: Yeah.
1: And like you said, it's got to be somebody a little bit younger. Should be around 40.
0: I think even younger than that. I think late 30s because you're looking at trying to get some longevity out of it. You're trying to get 10 years out of it.
2: Yeah.
0: So,
3: you know, a couple movies.
0: Right, at least three movies under your belt. That's every 3 years.
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5: 1025, The Bone.

0: the other day. Where I didn't watch. I was reading an article about with Steve Lukather, and he said that he was going through that Van Halen stuff,
1: mm-hmm.
0: and he said this is not stuff that didn't make the other albums. This is not like stuff that you just trash and put aside. He's like, this is A-list stuff that just needed to be reworked and retooled, you know, and edited before it was done.
1: Well,
0: but they don't know who's singing.
1: Yeah, a lot of the stuff off of Different Kind of Truth was stuff from the old 70s,
0: yeah.
1: You know, and it was like riffs and different things that they pulled and put together. And, you know, it's stuff that's in their repertoire that they have that just didn't make that album. I was listening. Nikki Sixx was talking the other day about how there was some stuff that wound up on Shout at the Devil that was supposed to be on Theater of Pain. And, you know, it just doesn't make that album, but it's not a bad song.
0: No, yeah.
1: It just doesn't fit the flow of maybe that album.
0: How about this for an idea that will never happen but would be pretty awesome? If I played for you an unreleased song from Van Halen, an unrecorded song that is music, you can pretty much tell whether it's a Sammy or a Dave song.
1: How can you play it if it's unrecorded?
0: No, I'm sorry. Recorded, but not fully done.
1: Right, yeah, not produced and stuff, yeah.
0: Right. So if I play it for you and you can tell if it's a Sammy song.
1: Just by the music.
0: Yeah, or you can lean one way or the other.
1: Oh, yeah.
0: So wouldn't it be great if they put out an album, 12 songs, 6 Sammy, 6 Dave? That would be awesome.
1: Or they would never do it, but put out the same 12 songs with Sammy singing on 12s and Dave singing.
0: That would be great, too.
1: You know?
0: Yeah.
1: This song is called What Is Love from Sammy Hagar, and this song over here is called, you know, whatever it is from David Lee Roth.
0: Right.
1: Completely different songs.
0: That'd be a lot of work, but that'd be good.
1: Yeah.
0: That'd be really good.
1: Yeah. I got to tell you, I'll be honest with you. They were talking about it and the singer and this and that and everything. I still say Sebastian Bach would be great.
0: I don't know. He's kind of whiny.
1: He can sing very well still,
0: yeah,
1: though.
0: But he's still too much, too screamy.
1: I think he'd be right in that wheelhouse. I think he'd be right in that wheelhouse. He's a good age.
0: Sebastian Bach singing for Twisted Sister, I think, is the silliest thing ever.
1: Yeah, but he can do it.
0: I know, but who cares?
1: He knows. Well, I don't know whether he knows, but, you know, Skid Row, it's not happening.
0: It's not happening. And,
1: you know?
0: But I just can't wait to look up there and see Sebastian Bach standing next to that other guy.
1: J.J. French.
0: J.J. French. The accountant that's in the band.
1: Did you ever see Romy and Michelle's High School Reunion?
0: No, I'm familiar with it, but I did not
2: love
0: see
2: that
0: it.
2: Movie.
3: I have. It's good.
1: You love it?
3: It's
1: love
3: a dumb
1: it?
3: Comedy.
1: Yeah. Well, after years of talk, the sequel to Romy and Michelle's High School Reunion just started shooting.
3: Stop.
1: Last Friday.
3: That
2: it's
3: is going
2: be
3: to
2: be awful.
3: Yeah, horrible.
1: Yeah, well.
3: That movie should not be. There's no reason for that movie to be a sequel.
0: That is Mira Sorvino and Phoebe from
3: Lisa Kudrow.
0: Lisa Kudrow.
3: Funny movie at the time, but
2: it was cute. Yeah.
3: It's a one and done. It's, yeah.
0: Mm.
3: I wouldn't say rush to go see it if you haven't seen it, but I've seen it a couple times. It's funny.
0: I'm out.
3: Yeah.
1: Bowen Yang left Saturday Night Live in the middle of the season. Did anybody know that?
3: Oh,
1: that's
3: my gosh.
1: How that happened? Yeah.
0: No.
1: If you were wondering, if you realize that, why he did that, it's because he wanted to actually leave last season, but Lorne Michaels convinced him to stay a little bit longer.
0: That's what I had heard, that he wanted to leave last season.
1: He's doing a lot of movies.
0: Yeah.
1: He's in a lot of stuff.
0: He's doing great.
2: He was in Wicked.
1: Yeah. He's been in a ton of different movies, so it's not like he's going to be like, oh, what do I do next? You know?
0: No, he'll be fine.
1: Yeah.
3: Is he funny, like, stand-up? Is he?
1: I don't know whether he does stand-up.
3: Oh, no?
1: I don't know whether he does.
3: Okay.
0: I've never seen him do it. Yeah, I think he's funny on Saturday Night Live.
3: Right.
0: Yeah.
1: I think he's funny, and I don't even really like him.
3: Yeah.
1: You know what I mean? So if somebody I don't really like is funny, then they're really funny, because you're like, yeah, I don't even like that guy, but he does make me laugh.
3: Yeah.
0: I don't know if I thought about saying this 5 minutes ago when we were talking about Ariana Grande, so I don't know if I actually said it, but I talk about the Saturday Night Live skit for Wizard of Oz.
3: No.
0: So they had I saw a repeat the other day where they go in front of Oz and they're like, Tin Man, you want a heart and you want this and you want that. And the lion or the scarecrow and the scarecrow. And they're like, you want a brain? And they're like, no, he didn't. He wants a big old dong. And the Tin Man's like, well, I didn't know we could ask for that. It's pretty good.
1: Every once in a while, it's still funny.
3: So yeah, they got some good stuff.
1: There is a new game called Stage Tour, which is basically the next evolution of Guitar Hero.
0: Okay.
1: And the soundtrack includes Red Hot Chili Peppers are on there, Ghost, Baby Metal, Weezer, Extreme, Static X, and Good Kid.

0: And what do you do?
1: It's like Guitar Hero. It's the next, you know, iteration of it, basically. Oh. Yeah. Is Guitar Hero, is that still popular?
0: No.
2: No. It kind of came and went. It was awesome.
1: It was huge.
2: It was fun, man.
0: For a while. Rock Band, yeah. Guitar Hero, they were great.
2: Right. I used to play that all the time.
0: So did I.
1: And then they came out with a video game for Xbox. I forget what it was called, but you used a real guitar.
0: Yeah, yeah.
2: Yeah, I remember that.
1: I forget what it was called, but I got that for my son. I was like, yeah, here, you can learn how to play real guitar, because the Guitar Hero thing was not like real guitar at all. Neither was Rock Band.
0: No, the best is when they had Rock Band and they had Rush play Rock Band, and Rush was terrible.
1: Yeah, yeah. I had no idea.
2: Oh, it was so much fun.
0: Yeah.
1: This says, Stage Tour is the upcoming rhythm action game developed by Red Octane Games, serving as a successor to classic titles like Guitar Hero, Rock Band, targeting a fall release. Game supports up to 4 players. Is slated for PC and consoles.
0: I used to play Call of Duty so much. I loved it when it first came out. I'm talking 20 years ago. And my father would come over, and my father would sit. I'd be playing in my office, and my father would sit in my office, and I'd go, you want to try this? And he'd go, no, no, no. And I'd go, how could you not? You're watching me play. It's a shooting game. You shoot. I'm like, how could you not want to play? And then finally I got to that age where I'm like, no, you play. I'll just watch. Yeah. I don't have any interest in turning on the video games anymore.
1: I never really played video games. Like, whenever I was younger, we used to go to the arcade and play stuff. But I never, when I was older, had a console. I didn't play anything.
2: Oh,
1: but
2: yeah.
1: But my son loves it. Right. And he plays Xbox. And so when he was little, I was like, all right, let me play with him and see, you know, what this is like, whatever. And we would play the Modern Warfare, where you're in the building and zombies are coming.
0: Oh, that was so the anxiety.
1: Oh,
0: so
1: my
0: much.
1: God.
2: Yeah.
1: I was like, I mean, I would get killed immediately, and he'd laugh, and I'd be like, I don't know what to do. And he'd tell me what to do. And then I'd get the shotgun and stuff. But yeah, that was a lot. They were like, oh my God. Yeah. There's so many of them.
2: Yeah. Yeah, I still play every once in a while. I'll play Madden and FIFA and stuff.
0: Yeah, Madden I'll every once in a while I'll roll out.
2: Game here and there. Yeah. I was playing this Star Wars Outlaws game for like 2 weeks. And then I just got tired of it.
0: Yeah, that's the thing. You get on it for a couple of days. Yeah. And you're like,
2: But I still enjoy the sports games every once in a while.
0: 2 PS5s that aren't even hooked up right now.
2: Yeah.
0: I got to get it going. I got to try something.
1: It has been a while. I have some new music for you.
0: Oh, my. Love new music.
1: Yeah. So this is new music.
0: Okay.
1: Tell me, one, whether you know who the artist is whenever you hear
0: Will
1: it.
0: Will we know?
1: Yeah. I mean,
0: Ken.
1: It is a very popular artist, you know, so yeah, you would know the artist, whatever, but I don't know whether you'd be able to tell or not, but also tell me whether you like it.
0: Okay.
1: What you think of the actual song. So here's new music on the Mike Kelta Show. Here we go.

0: Yeah.
1: It's not a radio hit. It's going to be a dance club song. But not bad. I mean, but it's nothing.
0: It's no material, girl.
2: It's very generic.
1: It's a manufactured song, yeah.
0: Yeah, this could be anybody.
1: This could be AI.
2: It could be AI, for sure. Yeah.
0: Well, that is Madonna's new song. It is Confessions on a Dance Floor, Part 2.
1: Oh, it's on the, changed my world.
0: New album. Yeah.
2: Boy. We knew Part 2 was going to struggle.
1: Mm-hmm. Not great.
0: Finally, news. Everything is more expensive nowadays. Everybody knows that. So much stuff that seems normal and affordable, now not so normal anymore. It's kind of luxury stuff. And I have a list of the 10 things that are ridiculously overpriced these days.
1: All right, let's
0: stuff
1: take
0: that
1: a
0: you
1: break.
0: Used to buy before and you'd be like, oh, yeah, you know, that was totally fine. But now you're like, Jesus, I can't
1: Carmen,
0: even
1: you're
0: going to
1: love this. Okay. Because I don't know how much anything costs.
2: Oh, this happens to me all the time. I'm like, my gosh.
1: But I'm curious to see, as we play this game, when you guys name what something is, I'll try and guess what it costs.
0: All right. I don't know whether I have the...
1: Well, I mean, you guys will probably be able to tell me close enough. You know what I mean?
0: Yeah, some of the stuff.
1: Especially Carmen.
0: Yeah.
1: She knows.
0: Well, news is sponsored by Badger Bob's
1: Services.
0: Yeah. And right now, you can win the Badger Bob's Staycation Comfort Sweepstakes.
1: What do you get?
0: Just be the 10th caller at 1-800-771-1025. And Carmen's going to get you hooked up with a free AC checkup from Badger Bob's.
1: What else?
0: $125 gas card.
1: Ooh.
0: And $125 for groceries as well. Caller 10 right now.
2: I need all three of those things.
1: Yeah. Who doesn't? Who doesn't? All right. 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And Kanye tickets coming up in the 8 o'clock hour. 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

0: Mike Cal, the show. It's 1025 The Bone, 800-771-1025 are our phone numbers. If you're calling for the Badger Bob's thing, we already gave it away. Get out. Caller number 10. We get it pretty quick.
1: I tried. I was caller 6.
2: Wow.
1: Yeah.
2: I don't know if you're all trying to win.
1: Oh, no.
3: You are not allowed to win.
1: Oh.
3: And our winner today was Amy.
0: Amy.
3: Congratulations.
2: Very nice.
0: But they said no women would ever listen to this show. That's two female winners we had back to back.
3: Because of you.
0: Yeah, I know. I bring the ladies in.
3: Because you hate women.
0: I do not hate women. I'm a lover of women.
3: You definitely hate women in sports.
0: No, I did. I do not. That is a huge misconception.
3: Cheer too loud.
0: The one lady that I wish she would have fell out of the window. She was just too loud and too annoying. Yeah. There are people who go to football games to enjoy the game, and then there's people who go to so that they could be noticed.
1: Sure.
0: Those are the ones who bug me.
1: That is true, but the video you posted showed otherwise.
3: It was just her cheering.
1: It's like, touchdown, Tampa Bay.
0: Have videoed during a touchdown. It was the hour prior to that of her screaming and hanging out of the sweet window that was really annoying.
1: Your video, she's cheering the team just scored
2: a touchdown.
1: Yeah, and she's
2: like, the team of the jersey she's wearing.
1: Right.
0: And by the way, it was all tongue-in-cheek, too. All I said was, hey, lady, just so you know, we're all hoping you fall out that window. Mm-hmm. It wasn't like, I hope you plunge to your death and suffer. I was
3: That's
0: just being
3: basically
0: silly.
3: What you're saying.
0: Oh, I was being silly. If you can't take a joke, relax.
3: Yeah, it's a joke. I want you to die.
0: You know what?
3: Yeah.
0: I hope you fall out the window today. I hope you go to step in the elevator and it's not there.
3: That's why I take the stairs.
0: You do?
3: Yeah.
0: You take the stairs every day?
3: Yes.
0: Up to?
3: Yes.
0: Wow. Mm-hmm.
1: Yeah, I don't take the elevator there either.
2: No way.
0: I'm too scared in the stairwell.
1: I'm the opposite of the elevator.
2: Yeah.
1: I don't trust that elevator.
3: It's safer than the elevator.
4: Plus, you don't have to run into anybody.
1: Yeah, you avoid all the people. It's in and out. Boom. Like a ninja.
4: The duck in.
0: You're not taking the stairs.
1: Yeah, of course. Ask Joe.
0: Last time I was there.
1: Yeah, I haven't rode in the elevator in years.
0: I don't even know where the stairs are. I know where they come out, but I don't know where they are on the first floor.
1: I don't trust that elevator. I don't want to go through there. I don't want to.
3: They're always doing maintenance on it.
1: Yeah.
2: If you go in and you take a left, you know where the bathrooms are there. The stairs are just down from there.
0: Okay, so can I just tell you that if I got in the elevator, this is where I have no problem. If I get in the elevator at work, which is only, what, three floors? Okay, and I press 3 and it stops somewhere between 2 and 3, I'm just laying down and going to sleep. The only thing that would be really terrible is if the air went out and it was hot in there, then I'd be miserable.
2: Well, you had to go number 2.
0: Or number 2, yeah. Number 1, I would just go down one of those little cracks in the side of the elevator, those ventilation cracks.
3: Wait.
0: Number 2 would be kind of tough.
1: We all believe you don't take the stairs.
3: Right.
0: Yeah.
3: No one's shocked by that.
2: We all believe you don't know where the stairs are.
0: Oh, I'm sorry. You're all so physically fit.
1: I always take the stairs just because it's close proximity to the Bone Studio. You can get in and out. Nobody bothers you.
3: And that's where I park. Like, I park on the side of the building so I can just, like, walk right out.
1: I do the same, right at the side door.
2: I will tell you, I almost always take the elevator.
1: Man.
2: I just do. I don't know.
0: Yeah.
3: I take it up some mornings when I'm, like, running a little late or something. Yeah. I'll take them. But for the most, like, I always take the stairs leaving.
1: But also, I've been there 4 times in the last 6 years.
3: Right.
2: Yeah.
1: So maybe if I was there daily, it'd be different.
0: Mm.
2: So we end the news with this. I have a list. Everything's more expensive. Here are things that are ridiculously overpriced these days. Stuff that you used to be able to be like, afford, and you're like, yeah, fine. Now it's almost a luxury.
0: Can I guess something?
2: Sure.
0: So I hear a lot of this. I hear eggs are very expensive.
2: Yeah. Eggs, I mean, it's part of that because it has, let me see, does it have groceries on here? No, it actually doesn't have that on there.
0: Oh, it's not groceries?
2: Yeah, that's not on there.
0: Oh.
2: That's not one of the things.
3: Gas.
2: I mean, something to get with groceries is on here, but it's not eggs specifically.
0: Okay. Carmen, what a dozen eggs cost?
3: So we got some at Publix the other day because we were just, we didn't have time to go to Aldi or whatever. And the ones that we would normally get, they were going to be $12.
0: For a dozen eggs?
3: For a dozen eggs.
0: I would have said half of that.
3: So, but at Aldi, they're around like 3 and change.
0: For a dozen eggs?
3: Yes.
0: Wow, that's pretty.
4: It used to be 99 cents.
3: Right. But that's, and again, that's why I love Aldi's.
0: It's a huge difference.
3: Yeah, that's huge. And
0: can
3: again,
0: I tell you that I got hit in the pocket yesterday?
2: Mm.
0: Romaine lettuce?
2: Mm-hmm. Yep.
0: Up almost $2.
2: Jeez.
0: I got to feed that bitch three heads of romaine lettuce a day. That's $6 now, as opposed to the $4 that it was before.
3: I'm telling you, go to Aldi.
0: Mm.
2: This number one on here is one that I actually got hit with yesterday.
0: Okay.
2: Vet care.
0: Oh.
2: So my dog Gypsy has allergies, I guess, because she was scratching more than she was.
0: Right.
2: And then on her belly, she had like little red bumps and stuff. And dogs get allergies, just like humans do, you know. And this time last year that I had to bring her in. So she had to get a shot and she got some pills in the vet visit. $324.
3: Yeah.
2: I was like, good Lord. And my vet's great. They're right. not overcharging me or doing anything crazy and stuff, but it's just like, good Lord.
3: Mm. So when we went on the cruise, Chad and I had to board our dogs because we didn't have a sitter. You know what I mean? And we had just like moved into our house and stuff. So it was just hectic. So we ended up boarding them and we had to take them to the vet to make sure all their shots were updated and stuff. It was close to $800 for the two of them. And
0: I just let him eat a pizza every once in a while.
3: And I skimped out on I didn't do everything because they wanted to do some like vaccinations and stuff like that. And I was like, no, we just have to do like the Bordetella, which is what they need to get boarded up.
2: Right.
3: And then their rabies shots. But like,
0: why don't you leave your dogs with Luke, especially since you're on Wesley Chapel and he's on Wesley Chapel?
3: So I think we will do that when we go to Michigan.
0: Yeah.
3: I just need his number.
0: Okay.
3: So,
0: hey, by the way, when is that?
3: July 9th.
0: Let me look real quick.
3: You're going to be out the 13th through the 17th.
0: Right. And you leave the couple of days before.
3: Yes.
0: Okay.
3: And I'm just missing that Friday, but then we'll be off that week.
0: Oh, you're only missing one day?
3: Yeah, well, because we're going to be off that week. Like, we come back on Tuesday, but we're going to be off that week. So I'm only going to be missing Friday.
0: All right, that works.
2: And then what? We're taking the 13th through the 17th off?
0: Yes.
2: Okay.
0: Is that cool?
1: But then Carmen's out the 10th.
0: Yeah.
3: Yes.
0: Okay. And don't forget, July 18th is my Christmas in July family celebration.
3: And do you care what happens when we're gone? Would you prefer live?
0: That's a John Brennan question.
3: You two are the worst.
0: Well, I always prefer live.
3: It's going
0: to
3: be live.
0: I just don't know that he has the manpower to keep it live.
3: We do.
0: All right.
3: I got it.
0: Keep that bitch live.
3: Got it covered.
2: Some of the other stuff they say, ridiculously overpriced, red meat. A lot of people are not getting red meat anymore.
0: Can't eat it, Calvin.
2: Yeah.
0: Well, heart issues.
2: Also expensive.
0: Is it good?
2: Yeah.
0: The one thing that I'm going to miss is the Michelin-starred brisket shop.
2: Oh.
0: Because it's Saturday mornings, we usually have at least once a month, we'll have a good brisket shop pig out.
2: Good thing for you, though, is you like fish.
0: Yeah, I know. I mean, there's plenty of stuff.
2: Cod is one of the best things. You don't like cod?
0: No, I don't like cod, but The Rock eats cod like crazy. No, I really don't like a white fish. I'll eat it. It'd be great if it's fried, you know, but I know that's defeats the whole purpose. But salmon is the only fish that I really like.
2: Yeah.
0: Yeah.
3: Pocket salmon.
0: Not the only one, but what's that, Carmen?
3: Pocket salmon.
0: Pocket salmon, yeah. As long as I get it in my pocket, I'm happy with it.
2: Cable TV.
0: Couldn't tell you.
2: Yeah, I mean, cable TV is way more expensive than it used to be because they're trying to keep up with different streaming services and stuff. But also, like, your Wi-Fi, you know, what is your Wi-Fi through?
0: My Wi-Fi is through... Fios, Verizon.
2: Yeah.
0: And
3: we have Frontier.
2: Expensive.
0: Right. Well,
2: Frontier.
0: Whatever. Yeah. Right, same stuff.
2: Movie tickets. Gio, you've been going to the movies. Movie tickets?
1: Yeah.
0: How much is a movie ticket? $10?
1: It depends on where you go.
0: Okay.
1: And what you do. Because like when I went and saw Masters of the Universe, we went to some special X theater where it wrapped all the way around you.
0: Oh.
1: And that was pretty cool.
0: Yeah.
1: But it was only certain, like, so the screen was on three sides, and that was like $20 a ticket.
0: That's pretty good. If you're getting something worth it.
1: But it was something, we knew we were paying extra for that feature, whereas usually...
0: I'm not going to go see that when I see Devil Wears Prada.
1: Yeah, it's like $14, $13 for a movie.
0: By the way, boo, what a boring sequel.
1: Oh, Devil Wears Prada?
3: You didn't watch the whole thing,
1: though. Yeah, you didn't watch it.
3: You turned it off.
1: Yeah, I thought it was good.
0: Listen, the first one is fantastic.
1: I enjoyed it.
0: The second one, I can't even get through the first hour of it.
1: Yeah.
2: This says the average cost of a movie ticket in Florida is between $13.76 to $15.98.
0: That seems about right to me.
2: That's way more expensive than it used to be.
4: Oh, yeah.
3: Like when I was a kid, it was like $7.
2: Well, and I'm not even talking about a kid. I'm talking about like a few years ago.
1: The crazy thing is I'll pay that, and then I go inside to get popcorn and a drink. The upcharge on that is insane.
2: Yeah, that's where they're making all their money. Yeah,
1: $30 for a drink and a large popcorn.
2: When was the last time you bought some sneakers? Some new shoes, tennis shoes, running shoes, any of that stuff?
4: I bought these for Carmen's wedding.
2: The Sambas?
4: Yep.
2: I would say those probably ran you around $80.
4: $100.
2: Yep.
4: Yeah.
0: I would say you're spending at least $120 in order to get a decent pair of shoes.
2: Which is crazy.
0: Yeah. Right?
2: Which is crazy because not too long ago, you could get decent shoes for $60, $70. Like my thing, I always tell people because people ask me, what are good shoes, running shoes, this, that? I go find a shoe you like and then buy last year's model online.
0: Yeah, yeah.
2: You know what I mean? Because they usually don't change it too much. But yeah, it's crazy because running shoes, you can get $175, $200-some running shoes, and it's crazy.
0: If it wasn't for Lee England, I would still be wearing the Kmart shoes that he made fun of me for. Yeah.
2: I don't know about this, but babysitters, they say babysitters are way more expensive. I don't know what you're paying. What are you paying an hour? Is it 20, 25?
0: I don't know. I would think it's probably $20 an hour.
2: Your daughter's babysitter dollar?
1: Yeah, they were getting $20 an hour.
0: $20 an hour.
1: Yeah.
0: Well,
2: there's some factory worker right now going $20 an hour.
0: That's 40 grand a year.
1: Minimum wage is over 15.
0: No, I know. It's $20 an hour is great. Man. If you can get that as being a babysitter. Yeah.
3: And also when you're babysitting, you're only doing it for 2 or 3 hours. So if you really think about it, you're really only making $40.
0: Right. If you were working a full-time babysitting job, you probably wouldn't get $20 an hour.
3: Right.
1: Yeah. You might.
0: Saturday night.
2: Yeah, if you're a nanny.
0: Hours.
2: What's a nanny getting paid?
1: Do you want to, if you're someone's watching your kid, you want to pay them minimum wage?
0: No.
2: Go cheap on it.
1: Yeah.
3: Listen, when Gio's daughters watched our dogs, I gave them $20.
1: Yeah, they thought that was great.
3: For the visit. And literally all they had to do is come over, feed them, and take them out to go to the bathroom.
1: She asked me the other day, I'm like, tell Carmen whenever she's ready to leave, hit me up.
3: Okay.
2: This says concert tickets, which we've talked about before. God. It's insane for concert tickets.
1: It's ridiculous.
2: If you want good seats for any show anywhere, you're paying minimum $300.
0: My sister called me the other day and she said, my sister's never asked me for anything. She hasn't asked me for anything since she was about 5 and the Jonas Brothers were coming to town. And she said, can you help me get Bruno Mars tickets to buy them?
2: Mm.
0: But I can't. She goes, the only thing they have is resale tickets available and they're all like $800 or more.
2: $800.
0: Yeah.
2: $800.
1: My daughters wanted to go to Olivia Rodrigo in Orlando.
0: Yeah.
1: And the cheapest ticket I could find was $500 for a nosebleed.
0: I would pay that if I could make out with her afterwards.
1: Yeah. So I'm paying over $1,000 for them to sit in the nosebleeds. How do you even do that?
2: We just played music for Madonna. There's a great clip of Nirvana talking about they're going out on tour and they're saying about ticket price, whatever. And they're like, Madonna's charging, was it $50 or
4: $25? I think it was $25.
2: And they're like, are you serious? Yeah. That's crazy.
1: We're charging $7.
2: Yeah.
1: These Justin Bieber tickets when they hit are going to be through the roof.
0: That's going to be nuts.
1: And the way it's set up with Live Nation Ticketmaster, they've got the system where the resellers can snap up the tickets instantly and then just set the market.
0: And are they making money three times on that? Because you get the original purchase, then you get the resale. Like if I get tickets, I'm getting dinged by Ticketmaster.
1: Yeah, they take
0: then
1: a percentage.
0: I resell them and they're getting a piece of that.
2: Absolutely.
0: And then the people that buy them are giving a piece of what they paid for it back to Ticketmaster. So they're getting three times the amount.
2: Yeah. And Ticketmaster tells you when you can sell them. Ticketmaster, if you bought them and you thought I'll be able to resell these and I'll be able to make money, whatever, but Ticketmaster goes, you can't resell them yet.
1: Yeah.
2: Wait until we sell all our other ones, whatever, then we'll sell yours, and it might be a day before the concert.
0: That's
2: and you
0: insane.
2: May not even sell them. Yeah.
1: It's one of the biggest shakedown scams in the country.
2: I know that Biden was working on that at the time whenever he was president. They were working on that. I don't know what has happened since, but it's insane. This seems like it's always been expensive, unless you have good insurance and stuff, but probably more expensive now. The dentist, going to the dentist.
0: I'm overdue.
2: Yeah.
3: Me too.
0: I'm pretty good at getting my cleanings, and I go twice a year, and I missed one, and now I'm off schedule. Now I don't know what to do.
2: We have an Asian lady that works at the front desk at our dentist's office, and my wife was there, and she yelled at her to yell at me because I'm overdue. Yeah, and it's whenever I go in there, I go, please don't yell at me. I don't like to be yelled at.
0: Make it worse.
2: And then the final one, stuff that is so overpriced now, any house. Yeah. Someone said, in 1955, my parents bought their first house for $16,000.
4: Oh, yeah.
2: My father, in 1955, it says, my father made $5,000 a year. Today, that same house sold for $1.7 million.
0: Unbelievable.
2: It was bought in 1955 for $16,000, sold for $1.7 million.
0: Galvin, I got to tell you, as a guy who's eyeing retirement,
2: yeah,
0: I sure hope that keeps going in that direction.
2: Oh, yeah, for sure.
0: Because that's really what I'm resting
2: banking on. Yeah, banking, I mean, that's a big, big investment, you know, sure, and a big payout if you can get it. Yeah, so there you go. That is it. All this stuff seems luxury now.
0: We stole this house because this house sat on the market for so long.
2: Yeah.
0: Because the guy came in, the guy spent all this money to redo the house. He gets it all where he wants to be, and then they call up and they hire him away to a different place.
2: Mm.
0: And then he goes away, and he says, I just spent all this money. And they said, don't worry, we'll buy the house from you and help you move out. So he sells the house to this thing. They sell it to a relocation company. That relocation company moves this guy. They own the house. They're looking to make a profit. All of a sudden, the market takes a dip, and they can't move the house.
2: Mm.
0: And now they're just hemorrhaging money on it. So we came in here and lowballed them, and they were like, yes, please, just take the house. So we got the house for ridiculously cheap, and you know, hopefully there's some value in it. And it
2: keeps
0: going up and up and up and gets ridiculous.
2: Yeah.
0: And we can enjoy retirement at some point. Mike Calda Show, good morning.
5: Good morning.
0: Hi.
5: Hey, Mike, what's up?
0: What's up with you?
2: Hey, what's up?
5: I have a feeling I'm early to play Do You Know.
0: You are definitely early, Duncan. Definitely early. Mike Calda Show, hello.
6: Good morning. A couple things. There's a movie theater up in Spring Hill. I know Gio likes to hear the movies. That's right off 19. $7 a pop. Huh? Brand new first run movies.
0: Oh, really? There, $7? Yeah,
6: up there behind the Pizza Hut.
1: Now we're talking.
6: On 19.
0: Yeah,
6: it's great. It's fantastic.
0: You get a Pizza Hut in the front and a movie in the back, you're winning across the board on date night.
6: Yeah. And we're talking about the concert ticket prices. We saw, what was it, the Hailstorm and Volbeat at the Amp last year.
0: That shouldn't cost you more than $12.
6: $300 a pop.
0: That's insane. That is absolutely insane.
6: I can't. You know, I saw Metallica back in 90 at the Richmond Coliseum.
0: $40.
6: And got a t-shirt for more than we just paid for the t-shirt that we bought.
0: Yeah. Yeah. That's absolutely insane. Thank you, sir.
1: But what are you going to do? They're still selling out these stadiums.
2: Yeah.
0: Well, but I mean, I'm fortunate enough that because of my job, I haven't had to buy a lot of concert tickets. I have, by the way, like a lot of times that I'm sending my kids to these concerts, I'm not just getting those tickets for free. I'm buying them. I'm having some access where I'm able to buy them, but I'm paying for them. And like those Morgan Wallen tickets that my daughter had, we bought those. And Bruno Mars is coming. We bought those tickets. So I know how much these tickets cost. It's absolutely insane.
1: Yeah, I'm priced out of that kind of stuff.
0: But I also, it would take an act of Congress to get me to go to a concert. First of all, I don't like the crowds and the travel and all that stuff. Now mixing that, it cost me $700 to go. There's no way.
1: I can't drop a grand on Olivia Rodrigo.
2: Yeah, no. There are certain bands that I want to go see. I'm definitely going to pay whatever. When Van Halen came back around with David Lee Roth, we were like, whatever it takes.
0: Right.
2: Whatever it takes. When Pantera came through, I actually bought tickets, and then Olivero got better tickets for me. But I didn't. We didn't know whether we was going to be able to get tickets and stuff. But I wound up, you know, paying a lot for those.
0: Did you see the video of Rush playing with the new female drummer?
2: Yeah, I did. You know, and she was nailing all the stuff. And as you know, drum nerds are sitting there watching, waiting to see whether she can get all the fills right and do all this stuff. Yeah, listen, she's a fantastic drummer, and she's been a great drummer. I knew about her before she was, you know, picked to be the Rush touring drummer and stuff. You know, obviously they picked her for a reason. She's great.
0: Yeah.
2: And she did a really good job.
0: Now that she sounded good.
2: She's not going to replace Neil. People are still going to be, you know, he's one of the greatest of all time and stuff. But they get to go out there and play, and she sounds good.
0: Yeah, and he's dead, so stop it. Yeah, kick him out.
2: Yeah.
0: Mike out the show. Good morning. Mike Altasciolo.
7: Hey, I just wanted to share with you guys. I just paid $2,700 for two tickets to see the Smashing Pumpkins at the bench.
0: Oh, my
2: God. Oh, no, you didn't.
0: For $2,700, they would let me play bass.
7: Well, you there's a pre-show. There's a private pre-show, but still, $2,700 is kind of nuts, but worth every penny.
0: Oh, that's... Oh. Hey, look, if you're a big fan... That's so rude. If you're a big fan, I believe it is worth every, and I think that every once in a while, like I'm a huge Pearl Jam fan, and I will splurge for Pearl Jam every once in a while. Those things make me happy. It's worth it to you if it's that good. And also, if it's for your kids and the kids get joy out of it, you know, do that. I don't know why. I mean, I do know why. We didn't have any money, but I don't have any concert experiences as a kid, like as a young kid.
2: Oh, yeah.
0: Yeah, nothing. My first concert that I went to was George Michael. At Madison Square. It was the first time I ever saw a concert at Madison Square Garden.
1: First concert.
0: It was fantastic.
1: First concert was Boys to Men at the Florida State Fair.
0: Really? Yeah. And I saw Boys to Men at Eddie V's.
8: My first concert was James Brown at the Tampa Armory.
0: Oh, really?
8: Yeah.
0: I would give anything to be with Joe in 1984 at a James Brown concert.
8: It was awesome.
0: Oh, I bet it was.
2: My first concert, and I'm not this old, was Steppenwolf. Steppenwolf, yeah.
0: Carmen, what was yours?
3: Mine was Britney Spears at the State Fair.
0: Oh, really?
3: In Adrian, Michigan.
0: Yeah.
3: Yeah.
2: How old was she at the time?
3: Oh, she was in her teens.
0: Was she super popular yet or no?
3: Like, Hit Me Baby One More Time just came out.
0: Oh.
3: And, yeah, because my first concert was supposed to be the Spice Girls. My dad had bought tickets for me and my sister, but I didn't want to go. So I passed on that.
0: You passed on the Spice Girl?
3: I was like 6 or 7. I didn't know.
0: I gotcha.
3: You know what I mean?
0: Yeah.
3: And then the following year is when Britney Spears came to the Adrian Fair.
0: Nice.
3: And that was my first concert.
2: I went to a ton of concerts. Like, we used to go, you know, Metallica and Monsters of Rock and all these different stuff. But I also went to a lot of club shows as well.
0: Yeah.
2: Because we had a place downtown Chicago, Thirsty Whale. I was talking to Kyle Kinane about it, whatever. But they had all kind of touring bands, like cover bands and stuff. And, you know, we used to go see them all the time. But, yeah, concerts, we used to go see a bunch.
0: Did you go to the Rocket Club?
1: No.
0: Or was that too?
1: Yeah, I was too young.
0: Me and Moose used to go to the Rocket Club all the time. And, boy, were we uncool. Like, I don't think we ever drank there. We would just pay the cover to go in and watch the bands. What nerds.
1: Yeah. Part of the reason I got into radio was to go to free rock shows. That was part of the appeal for me.
0: Well, that was certainly it for me. But my problem is that I was so into the music. I was so into the 98 rock era, you know, type music. And I couldn't get a job there. So I'm at FLZ playing
1: wishing
0: all these dance songs, wishing I was doing rock concert show. And then so eventually when I got over there, I was like, finally. And it was good. The time that I spent over there from 96 to 2001... Or 2000, I got to see a lot and do a lot of stuff. That's the dream job if you're into music.
1: Free CDs. And at the time, CDs were like $20 a piece, so I couldn't afford it. Free CDs and free concert tickets. It was like the best.
0: Yeah, I was in a recording studio, just me and Green Day. I was talking to Keanu Reeves in the hallway.
1: Yeah.
0: I mean, it was just, I've had experiences that you'll never normally get. Green Day, what a bunch of dicks. Carmen, they had a new album out, and I forgot what it was. It was after
8: Dookie,
0: and they had these stickers, and they put stickers everywhere on everything, so much that my program director at the time called the record company and told them that they were going to charge them for cleaning fees because they had to have somebody come and take all the stickers off. Yeah.
3: Well, that Billy Joe Armstrong, you know, he makes a cameo in This Is 40.
0: Yeah.
3: And I just imagine that's who he really is.
0: Yeah.
3: He just seems like a douche.
0: Mm-hmm. Right. Well, he wasn't a douchey, just not cool.
3: Right.
0: Right? He's like a nerd who comes to see quiet music.
3: Yeah. I just imagine that's like him in real life.
0: Mm-hmm.
8: I saw them in 94 at Woodstock during the, and I was at the Mud Show.
0: Yeah, I was there.
8: Yeah.
0: No, was that night?
8: That was 94.
0: I was in the second one.
1: 99.
0: You were there for the mud. I was there for the fire.
1: Right. Burned to the ground.
8: Yeah.
2: The girl that I was dating long time ago, her best friend's aunt was the manager for Green Day and L7. Remember L7?
0: Sure.
2: And she had the Dookie cassette tape like before it was out.
0: Oh, really?
2: And we listened to it and I was like, oh, this is different.
0: Yeah.
2: You know what I mean? Because there wasn't, it was either punk revival. Yeah, but it was like pop punk though.
8: Right.
2: You know?
0: It was very much like the Ramones. I remember I bought it and I sat there and I only knew one song and I put the cassette in and I listened to it and I thought it reminded me of the Ramones because it was pump. It was poppy. It was like you could enjoy it. You know, it wasn't too headbangy, you know. I don't know. I like it. I like Green Day. They were just jerks that one day.
2: What is the song? And I don't even know if it's off Dookie or not, whatever, but the I'm having trouble kind of say that. That guitar sound to this day still is a great guitar sound. That's just such a good.
0: All right. We got tickets to give away to see Kanye West. And we're playing a game. And that game is called Do You Know What? And we're going to be identifying a famous Jew in history. Could be from entertainment, could be from politics, could be a world leader. We're going to be giving you clues and we're going to identify that Jew. And then you must tell us who the Jew is in order to win tickets to go see a very anti-Semitic Kanye West at Raymond James Stadium. Who's that Jew? Coming up next on the Mike Kelt. What is it?
2: Do you know what?
0: Do you know what? It's a lot of play on words. Do you know what? Happening next on 102.5 The Bone.
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0: 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It's 102.5 The Bone. 8:36 in the morning. Coming up at the top of the hour, Dominic Ferriello will be here to take your legal calls. Get ready to load up the phone lines for that. Right now, we're going to play Judette.
1: Do you think you have a problem or no? Should we write it down?
0: Oh, I got it. It's Juno what?
2: There you go.
0: There you go. I have to tell you something. I know that you're not going to be surprised by this, but at all, especially you, Carmen.
3: Okay.
0: But I almost got, in fact, I think I still might have gotten zipped up on Facebook yesterday where I gave away my my credentials to somebody.
3: Wait, what?
0: So I keep getting these emails repeatedly. I mean, I get it 3 times a day, and I don't quite understand what it is. And it's from Meta. It's got a Meta address. It's from Meta, and it's going to my email that's associated with my Facebook account. And it is saying, you've been approved for this or whatever it is, a business partnership with something, and I have no idea what it is. But I'm getting them every day, and I feel like I'm passing something up. So I'm like, let me look at it and see what it is to see if I'm missing something that I should be paying attention to.
3: Oh, jeez.
0: So I just opened it.
3: That's like the number one thing.
2: Just opened it and clicked on the link.
3: Yeah. All right. We literally have to take a class every year to work here.
0: What is
3: for
0: my
3: cybersecurity?
0: What is my option?
1: Delete.
0: Block. What if it's something that I need? What if it's something that
3: you don't, though? It's a scam.
1: What could it possibly be? What if the prince can't get his money out of the bank?
0: No, but it was a Facebook business thing. It's what it said, and I was trying to see what it was to see if it's something that would be in our interest. I mean, we do have a Facebook business page.
3: If it's in an email, it'll be on your actual Facebook notifications. So don't click the link in your email. Go to actual Facebook.
1: I can tell by his face. Yeah. It's too late.
3: But you go to your Facebook, and then you go to notifications, and if you have any offers or anything, it'll be there. They're not going to send you emails. Those are all scams.
0: Where is notifications?
1: Oh, Jesus.
3: It's the little bell.
0: Oh, I gotcha.
3: Like, if you go on your Facebook page, and then you go to
0: it was not there.
3: So that means the email is a scam.
0: Right. Well, I figure that out.
3: After
0: it's too late.
3: Yeah.
0: But I don't know if I did anything or not. I didn't give them any information.
1: They're already in your computer. Yeah. They got it.
0: What are they doing in there?
4: They're just looking for your stuff.
0: How do I get them out?
2: They're eating it up. No, unplug your computer quick. Yeah.
3: You got to go change your password.
0: I already did that immediately yesterday.
1: What made you think that you'd been hacked or scammed or whatever?
2: He looked in the mirror.
0: Yeah. I mean, it was a fell for it kind of thing. So what happens is, because this happens to me all the time on Twitter, people are constantly trying to break into my Twitter. So what they do is they hit forgot password, and then they send me the code.
1: Yeah.
0: And you have to put the code in order to get it. Well, the code was already on the screen. So if I would have hit the button, it would have put the code in because they had
1: your arms.
0: Yeah. So I didn't hit anything yet, but I did open the email. So now I'm worried. So I went in there and I changed my password. And now I don't know if...
2: What did you change it to?
1: He almost gave it to me.
3: Oh, Boomer. You're going to give away your family's fortune.
2: Yeah.
1: Yeah.
0: I'm afraid I've done that already, Carmen. Yeah. What am I going to do? What do I do? How do I tell? So then I immediately went to Facebook for help. And of course, you can't get anybody alive there. So I went through the automated thing and I said, I think I might have given out my password. I said, we're very sorry that you did that. Here's what to do. And it gave me 9 million ways to change my password, which I had already done.
2: Why don't you call Cernak on vacation and see if he can fix it for you.
1: DM Amber Rose. See if she can help you.
0: I don't understand why you guys can't. Amber Rose and I have a relationship that you guys don't understand. And that's fine. I just mock it all you want.
3: You gullible old man.
0: She's there for me in my time of need.
1: All right. Well, listen, maybe she could help.
2: Repeat this phrase. Do you hear that whistle?
0: I will not. I know what that means.
1: All right.
0: You call me old like Uncle June. I will tell you this, though.
2: Yeah?
0: We got Kanye West tickets to give away.
2: Yeah.
0: Kind of conflicted about this. Giving them away. She's such a horrible person.
2: Right.
0: But I know so many people want these tickets.
2: But we are doing good. We are educating the masses on people that are Jewish and some facts about these Jewish people.
0: Because we are playing Juno What?
2: Right.
0: for tickets to see Kanye West at Raymond James Stadium. Yeah.
2: So someone to say we're doing a mitzvah.
0: Oh, is that what it is?
2: Yeah.
0: All right. All right, what we're going to do is we're going to get a... I forgot what we're going to do. We're going to get a contestant.
2: Yes.
0: We're going to give out a clue.
2: Yes.
0: They're going to have to guess who the Jew is.
2: Right.
0: And then we're going to keep going through until they get all the clues and somebody figure out who, in fact, the Jew is.
2: Mm-hmm.
0: The Jew yesterday was guessed after a while.
2: Yes.
0: Somebody I was unaware was Jewish. We celebrated the life and the works of Harrison Ford yesterday.
2: Yeah.
0: Today will be somebody different. Could be somebody in politics. Could be a world leader.
2: Could be athlete.
0: Could be anybody. Let me get a contestant on the line. Good morning. Who's this?
5: Hi, good morning. It's Sharon.
0: Hi, how are you doing, Sharon?
5: My name's Tara, but I'm good. I'm excited.
0: All right, well, maybe don't be such a mush mouth thing. Tara. I'm just kidding.
2: Mike hates women.
0: No, Tara. I want you to win. I'm just kidding.
4: Don't go to sports.
5: Okay, thank you.
0: Are you a big Kanye West fan?
5: I mean, yes. I think it would be cool to go.
2: But she said, yes, it would be cool to go.
0: Oh, I'm sorry. Oh.
2: Don't send him your password. Yeah. I'll figure it out.
0: You hear that whistle?
5: No passwords given.
0: All right, we're going to give you a clue as to who the Jew might be, and you're going to play Jew Know What with us and try to identify correctly who the Jew is.
2: We are going to start with Pap-Pap.
0: All right, Pap-Pap is going to give you the first clue, and then you'll get to get a guess.
6: All right, here we go. This Jew holds both American and French citizenship.
0: All right, it's a little bit to go on there. Do you have a guess? Dual citizenship between America and France.
5: That's a little bit of a hard one.
0: Yeah.
7: President Bush.
0: You say
5: president? No, it's not. It's not a president, babe. I'm thinking.
0: I see
7: Darth
0: that.
7: Maul.
4: Did you say Darth Maul?
5: My husband was joking.
2: Do I go clue number two?
5: Yes, please. Yes.
0: All right, we'll give you clue number two.
7: Okay.
2: That's Mike.
0: Tell your husband to shut up. He's not playing this game. Here we go.
5: I know, I agree.
0: Before, shut your face.
3: Oh, my God.
0: Here we go. Before acting, he spent his summers in France coaching soccer for children ages 6 to 13.
5: Okay, summers in France, soccer. Let's see. You play summer.
0: Gonna need an answer. Three.
5: Let's see, Michael Madar.
2: Madar. Nope.
0: Not Madar. I'm so sorry. Thank you for
4: that. That's a good guess, though. That is a good guess.
0: Did I give out the wrong clue?
2: Yes. Yeah.
0: Okay.
2: Yeah. You are. I don't know how you find your way out of your house.
4: He doesn't. Hardly ever.
3: He never leaves.
0: Oof. Did I just hear a whistle?
4: What is going on?
2: All right. Next person. Here we go.
0: All right. Let me get a new contestant. Good morning. Hello.
8: Hey, this is Gavin.
0: Gavin, lower your radio and let's play. Jew Know What? We've already learned that this person has dual citizenship.
2: Yes. This Jew holds both American and French citizenship. This Jew also spent his summers in France coaching soccer for children. And now here is your third clue from Gio.
4: This Jew received his first Academy Award nomination at just 22 years old.
0: Oh. Mm-hmm. All right, sir, there's a lot of information for you to digest, and then you tell us what Jew we were talking about in Jew Know What.
8: Is it Timothy Chalamet?
0: Now, where'd you get that from, sir?
8: I mean, I knew he was part French and American.
0: He is, in fact, French and American.
2: Mm. And
0: he
2: Jewish.
0: He is, in fact, a Jew. Congratulations. Yes. Very good job, sir. You are the winner. You are going to see the very anti-Semitic Kanye West at Raymond James Stadium, sir. Will you be wearing a swastika shirt that day?
8: No.
0: All right, good. Just wanted to make sure.
2: Good start.
0: Yeah. All right, I'm going to put you on hold. Carmen will grab you here during the break, and we'll hook you up with your tickets. Good job, my man. Thanks for playing.
8: Heck yeah. Thank you, dude.
0: All right, bud.
2: He was excited. I did not.

0: It was Friday.
1: Well, no, because we are out. We are done with Kanye West tickets.
2: Oh. As far as you know.
0: No, we'll keep going.
3: As far as you know.
1: I only have two pair.
2: We gave away one yesterday.
1: We just gave away another pair.
0: We'll keep going.
1: I bet I can get another pair. Oh, Jesus.
0: We'll keep going.
3: Well, if we play tomorrow, I'll take over.
2: We could still play Juno What and just give away something else.
1: Okay.
2: Celebrate the world of Jewish people.
1: But we are out of Kanye West tickets.
2: Well, you're out of them.
0: That's just your opinion.
1: No, you have between now and tomorrow to work on it. That is facts. I'm telling you, we are out of Kanye West tickets now. Mm. So do not give them away, please.
0: You're no fun.
2: We'll see what we can do.
0: Moving into a house, no fun.
1: It's not me.
2: Once you move into the house, you really turn stiff.
1: I'm not the one who controls the tickets. I'm just the information giver.
0: You're the fun police.
1: I'm not.
3: If you don't control the tickets, stop trying to control the tickets.
2: That's right. Did you ever get a Caesar salad this morning?
0: Oh,
1: no.
0: So good.
1: I'm going to get one on my way home. Maybe. Or, I don't know, I'm thinking Dairy Queen chicken nuggets.
3: That's an option as well, I guess.
2: Big difference.
1: There's a difference.
0: Nothing wrong with that.
1: Yeah, well, I don't pass a place for Caesar salad. I pass Dairy Queen.
3: Also, I got to be honest with you. As a to-go thing, the Dairy Queen chicken nugget is probably better. A to-go Caesar salad, no. Mm. I like to sit down, cold plate.
1: Right.
3: All that stuff, yeah.
2: I had one this weekend that was quite delicious.
3: Yeah?
2: Yeah.
4: You don't want to eat it out of that plastic tray.
2: No. Got to be a cold dish.
1: Right.
4: Yeah, it's no good.
1: I want to go to the place where they make it in front of you.
0: Mm. What place is that?
2: Yeah, they've done that in a couple of restaurants.
1: Yeah, but they make like the Caesar dressing in front of you because it's like sardine or like anchovies and egg yolk.
0: No, I don't want to hear about what it is.
2: Yeah. Oh. Isn't that weird? I don't like to know either.
0: Yeah, I don't want to know that it's got fish involved. I know it does, but no.
3: Yeah, I'm fine.
2: Yeah, even when I go to Starbucks and I could see them making my coffee in the window, I don't look. I don't want to know.
0: No, same.
2: Not that I'm afraid of anything. I just don't want to know.
0: Don't tell me how the sausage made.
4: You want the mystery to be there.
2: Yeah. I do.
1: Oh, I want to see it.
2: You do?
1: Yes.
2: You want to know what's going on at all times?
1: I want it fresh. That's the other part.
2: Fresh is fine. I just don't want to see it.
0: Next thing I know, I see my barista scratch your ass, and then I'm like, oh, I don't want
2: that. That doesn't bother me. Mm. It doesn't bother me. For some reason, I don't want to see it being made.
0: Yeah, I don't like when they handle money and then touch stuff either.
2: You don't?
0: The money is so dirty. That's so disgusting.
2: I've put way where I used to put nickels in my mouth when I was a kid. You should walk around with a mouthful of nickels.
3: His friend Nichols loved it.
2: Uh, 800-771-1025 are the phone numbers to reach us. You're going to start loading up the phone lines now so that we can get Ask the Dom in the studio at the top of the hour. He'll be here to take your legal calls. I was not here for Dom last week.
3: Yeah.
2: Right?
3: Yeah.
2: So it's been some time.
0: Oh, yeah. We were in studio.
3: We got to see him. Hang out with him in real
2: How'd
3: life.
2: How'd I go?
3: IRL.
2: Oh, right.
3: Yeah.
0: He was very excited.
2: Oh. Yeah. But it's a big difference. It's a big difference when he's in the studio with you.
3: We helped him load up his car with all his stuff from his office.
2: Oh,
0: wow. Too soon.
2: Too soon. Did you talk about that?
3: No.
0: No.
2: I'm not bringing that up.
0: No.
1: Please don't. Now that I'm in here by myself.
2: Yeah.
1: It's awkward.
0: Mm. Who boxed up the stuff?
3: I think there is somebody in there. They're like,
0: is it JoJo?
3: There you go. It's ready to go.
0: I feel like she runs that kind of stuff.
2: I want to know more about JoJo's erectile dysfunction commercial.
1: Her commercial is very aggressive.
2: It is very aggressive.
0: I love it.
2: Yeah, it gets to the point.
1: It startles me every time.
0: Please. She gets right to the point.
3: Oh. Right to the tip. Oh.
2: You don't feel shafted after hearing that.
0: No, never.
3: I can't get it out of my head.
2: poor Nichols.
0: It's perfect.
2: All right, we got to take a break. If you got a legal question for Dom and you want to get on the phone lines, do that now because the phone lines are going to fill up. 800-771-1025. That's 800-771-1025. Ask the Dom is next on 1025 The Bone.
3: I heard whenever JoJo was recording that commercial, she blew it a couple times.
2: We'll be back in a minute.
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0: 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Our phone numbers right now for Ask to Dom, 800-771-1025. 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I want to remind everybody that I'll be hanging out at Hooters in Brandon on the 26th, along with Monica, who will be broadcasting live with JP. When it happened.
1: Dom's on his way.
0: Where is he?
1: Well, he's in the building. He's walking in right now.
0: Jesus Christ.
1: He said his new office is much farther than the old one.
0: Well, that's it. If you eliminate the office, he can come and go straight to the studio, then have to go pretend to go to an office.
1: So, yeah, he's coming in right now.
2: He's walking in right now.
0: Right this very second?
2: Yes.
0: All right. He just missed it. I was just about to cut him off.
2: We're live.
3: See him.
0: We're live.
2: Yeah, sit down.
0: Yeah, 9 o'clock. It's 9:01. You're actually a minute late now. Dead air.
2: He's plugging in right now.
1: Sandstone.
0: This is what happens when you're late. Take your time.
1: Dead air.
0: This is what happens when you're late.
4: You guys are early to dead late.
0: Not early. It's 9:01. That's 1 minute late. That's 1 minute late is what that is.
4: 9:10.
0: 9:10.
4: 9:08. Yeah, I mean, this is early. This is early, Dom, today.
0: 9 o'clock. Oh. 9 o'clock is when it starts.
4: Good morning. Good morning.
0: How are you doing?
4: I'm doing good. I'm doing fantastic. I was at a criminal law conference for about 4 days out in South.
0: What are you doing those things? I just assume when you go to a conference, you guys are just chasing hookers around.
4: They like a lot of alcohol, man.
0: Well,
4: you don't drive anywhere. You're at the conference. But no, they had continuing legal education credits, and they had the new legislative session results, and then all the new cases. They had some judges come in and speak, and some other attorneys. So it's actually, it's pretty cool. You got some of the smartest criminal legal minds across the state that all gather the first weekend in June. So we were down in Hollywood, Florida. It was a pretty good time.
0: Good.
4: A lot of DUI defense, you know, guys and girls down there. So trying to sharpen the tools, Mike. You know, every now
0: what's
4: and then.
0: What's the mode now? You get pulled over if you had a drink or two. Not that you've been, you should never drink and drive, which I do not do. But say you had one drink and you get pulled over and you're like, now I don't know what to do.
4: Well, the law changed last year on October 1st. So if you refuse urinalysis or a breath test, then that's a second degree misdemeanor for refusal. So lawyers,
0: where do they do your? We don't do the urinalysis right there on the side of the road.
4: No, what happens? And this is where I win a lot of cases because the statute says you got to bifurcate. And I don't want to get too crazy with it, but what happens if law enforcement thinks you're impaired by alcohol? Then that's one road. That's one track. And if you are arrested, you go down the central breath testing and you blow a .000, then they realize, oh, crap, you know, this individual allegedly is, you know, not on the influence of alcohol because there's nothing in their system as far as alcohol content. Then what they'll do is they'll pivot and then now they'll start fishing and they'll say, well, you must be under the influence of something. So then they shift to the other track, which is some type of controlled substance where they ask for the urinalysis screen. And the statute is very, very clear on that. You cannot guess. Law enforcement, they must make a determination at the stop as to whether or not the licensed driver is impaired under a controlled substance or under an alcohol beverage. And if they don't do that, one of the two, you got to make a decision, basically.
0: Right.
4: And I've won a lot of cases with motions to suppress or negotiations with the state because you can't buy it's separated. You can't combine them. You can't go fishing. And it's a great way to, you kind of win some of these cases when, you know, folks maybe, you know, don't. Or what happens is if you blow under a .08, can you still get arrested for a DUI? If you blow.
1: Yes.
4: Correct. So I've had cases at .04, .03, and I'm like, what exactly? Well, then they'll go and they'll try to say, well, the alcohol's then mixed with something else. And then they jump and they try to jump to the urinalysis for controlled substance testing. And I've got a hearing, 2 days or Thursday, on a DUI VOP, violation of probation, with a toxicologist. And we're going to have some testimony in there about, you know, urinalysis. This one also includes what's called a pharma patch, which is a sweat-based testing system that, in my humble opinion, is inherently flawed and extremely inaccurate. And I've got a wonderful toxicologist who's testified before to help my clients. So that's going to be a fun hearing. That's
0: sweat based. What do? They just get it right up from the armpit.
4: They put the patch on your skin, on your arm up there, and then that's supposed to monitor any type of substance that you have ingested. The problem is that you can pick up trace elements of external or environmental intoxicants or metabolites that you did not ingest. Now the patch will hit as what I consider a false positive. And next thing you know, probation's all they're all crazy. This individual's back doing meth, or this person's doing cocaine. And, you know, all of a sudden, you know, now they got a violation of probation, which is a no bond status on something that they didn't do or they didn't ingest.
0: Right.
4: But if you go to a restaurant that, you know, is a nightclub at night, or, you know, you have a lot of roommates and you pick up something that's a common item like a remote control or a door handle or a fridge handle or a bathroom handle or what have you.
0: You can get it from them.
4: And somebody was, you know, doing something and you pick it up. That's an external environmental contaminant.
0: That's what I get about just being around Pep.
4: Can I tell you? Yeah, we should do is we should have a company, if you want, come in and we put a patch on all of us. And, you know, we put a patch on you guys. And then what happens is during normal course of your day and hanging out with Pap or Carmen, you know, we coming in the studio, whatever it is, we'll see if these things trigger. And what are you positive for? You know, if it hits for cocaine, you're like, well, wait a minute, I don't do cocaine. Well, then you're around elements. You've been, you know, someplace where the residue is there.
0: Uh-huh.
4: And it might be an interesting, experiment or bit just to see if it pops or happens, especially because I don't particularly like these pharma patches. I just think, look.
0: Also, I don't need everybody to know how much cocaine I have in my house.
4: Well, it could be other things. I mean, that's just right. The top of my head. I mean, okay. It could be any controlled substance.
2: Meth?
4: That you don't have a prescription for. Obviously, those things, they don't give you prescriptions.
0: I love the way Carmen says it. Meth.
4: You did that. Meth? Yes. Okay. Well, good morning, by the way.
0: If you want to get through, ask Dom, 800-771-1025. Eric, good morning. You're on with Ask Dom. What do you got, Eric?
3: And Carmen? So I have a stepdaughter. Her biological father passed when she was 2 years old. My fiance has been getting Social Security for her. We are getting married at the end of next year. I was wondering if by me marrying her, if I adopted my stepdaughter for her to have my last name, will she lose that Social Security that she's been getting?
4: That's a fantastic question, and that might be an issue and a concern. I don't know the amount that she's getting. How much is she getting per month?
3: I think it's probably a little over $600-$700 a month.
4: That's a Jason Valkenburg question, because it's intrinsic with family law and the fact that you want to adopt. I mean, at the end of the day, I'm thinking, well, if you want to marry somebody and have a life and move forward, I don't know if $600 is going to hold you back for
0: when he said six, I was going to go $6,000. I think about that, but yeah, $600, who cares about that?
4: I agree with Mike.
3: Right. It may be a little more. I'm not 100% sure. I've never really dug into that, to be honest. It's not my money. I don't touch it. So no, I was just more of wondering if we would lose that by me adopting her.
4: That's a fantastic question, and there's a possibility with that because of the marriage. And then, you know, email me at askadom.com. Let me pivot and send that to Jason, because that falls in the family law realm and slightly with a little tax element there to it as well. But I'm sure Jason will be able to answer that right on the head for you.
0: All right, send him over an email, and hopefully he can help that out and clear it up for you. Good morning, your own Askadom. What do you got? Hello. Good morning, or I want to ask Dom. What do you got?
5: Hey, good morning, guys. How y'all doing?
0: Good, buddy. What's happening?
5: Hey, Dom, how can I put a lien on a person in another state who's been he's been to jail for what he did, how he scammed me out of money, and there's been a judgment order for him to pay me, you know, but can I put a lien on his name? So if he tries to sell anything, maybe I can get some of my money back.
4: Well, how much do they owe you?
5: $50,000.
4: All right. And this individual is incarcerated in another state?
5: Yes. I think he's out now. He was prosecuted by the federal government. They kept me informed. I've kept all the emails about his incarceration. And I think he's been released now. I think the last email was saying how he was getting released.
4: Was the incarceration,
5: and, he lives in,
4: was it related to the 50,000? Was there some type of...
5: Oh yes. He was running some kind of Ponzi scheme.
4: All right. Now, as a victim, you should be entitled to recovery through restitution through probation services, or as a victim through the state or for the federal government. So you would have to contact the state attorney's, well, if you said federal, you have to contact the U.S. attorney's office about, hey, is this individual now on, you know, probation or parole? And depending on what state it is, and when do I get my restitution recovery? Because when people are released from being incarcerated, but they owe money or monetary compensation to victims, they start, you know, once they start working and, you know, earning income, they have to systematically pay that restitution back through probation or parole services. That is probably the route you want to go. You can't really put a lien on someone's name if they're not solvent or viable. Doesn't, I don't think this person has any assets or a house or anything like that. Plus, wouldn't be able to put a lien on a home anyway because it wasn't related to anything of the house. Plus, in Florida, you got the homestead exemption. You're not going to be able to get the house anyway. That's why O.J. Simpson moved over here from California after the Goldman civil trial, not the criminal, the civil aspect of it. So the answer to your question is going to lie with the federal folks as a restitution as a victim.
5: Okay. All right. Thank you.
4: Yep. You got it.
0: All right, buddy.
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0: If you want to get through, 800-771-1025. Good morning. You're on to ask Don. What do you got? For the love of God. Good morning. Hello. And there you go. 800-771-1025. Dom, you know what I've been obsessed with that I started watching on TV last night?
4: What is it?
0: Squatters.
4: Oh, all right. I haven't seen this. I haven't heard of this.
0: If I wasn't doing this radio show, I would want to be in a job where you remove squatters from people's homes.
4: Yeah. All right. In property law, it's called adverse possession. And there's like 7 elements that you have to attain in order to successfully squat.
0: Right.
4: At a certain point, you can achieve it, but it has to be open and obvious. It has to be for a certain consistent period of time. You got to run through the elements. So there are circumstances and scenarios where if you satisfy all elements, you then acquired the property by adverse possession.
0: Question for you though, and I don't mean this willy nilly. Like, hey, can I just shoot everybody? But if I come in, like the show that I was watching, a woman's her mother died or her father died, and her mother had dementia, and then she passed away. So they had possession of their childhood home, but they didn't do anything yet. They were going to fix it up and they were going to sell it. And one day she drove by and the door was changed. On the front door was a completely different door. And she tried to get in and the locks were all changed and somebody was squatting in that apartment. If I'm the rightful owner to that place and I go into that house and somebody's in there, wouldn't I just assume that they're an intruder?
4: Well, not necessarily because of adverse possession.
0: Yeah, but I didn't invite them in.
4: That's why it's adverse. So what happens is legally, so you don't get into any trouble, which it's weird. And you say, well, wait, how does an individual that doesn't have rights or access to a property gain rights or access to a property? And this has been accounted for in the law. So what you do is you contact law enforcement. You have to go through the process to evict an individual that's an adverse tenant from your property. Now, if this individual says, well, I've been here, you know, for 5 years or 10 years, and I've been open and notorious, and I not concealing anything,
0: right,
4: and they're satisfying, then they might have an affirmative defense to your action to remove them.
0: Oh.
4: And it becomes really, really quite interesting. So No, you just can't remove them under the circumstances, at least in Florida law. I don't know where that show's based, if it's based in a different state.
0: No, yeah, they had it in different, they had different episodes in different states, so yeah. It was just interesting to watch.
4: Yeah.
0: All right, I got a whole board of phone calls here. Let me grab some of these before we wrap it up. Jeff, good morning. You're on with Asadom. What do you got, Jeff?
17: Good morning.
0: Hi, Jeff. You're on with Asadom. What do you got?
17: Yes, I own a landscaping and a tree company.
0: Okay.
17: And I did about 80 hours of labor on a job, and I didn't have a contract because I didn't know what I was getting myself into. We were moving a bunch of rocks and then putting them all back with the plastic under it.
0: Okay.
17: We had about 80 hours of labor, and the guy's refusing to pay me.
4: Why? Why is he refusing to pay you?
17: He just said that it looks like you haven't done anything. I said, dude, we've been on your property for a month. And I said, what do you mean? I gave him a bill for $3,000. Mm-hmm. And he said, I'm not paying you.
4: Well, in this circumstance, do you have anything that you can show that is the agreement? So if you don't have a contract, do you have an email? Do you have a text message? Something that would formulate what's called the meeting of the minds and the formation of a contract?
17: Yes.
4: All right. Well, there's your evidence.
17: Yeah, I recorded him.
4: Well,
17: and I still have it on my phone.
4: Okay.
17: But I didn't say this call is being recorded.
4: Yeah, all right.
0: Then throw that away.
4: Yeah, that's going to be problematic. So, you know, I don't understand the logic in engaging in a service where, you know, I mean, you know, $3,000 is still small claims, where you don't put these things in writing. Did you get a deposit from this individual for maybe upfront costs?
17: No, I was buying all the materials that I needed myself.
4: Yeah. Well, it's a debit.
17: And I was going to just bill, you know, I was just going to bill them at the end.
4: Yeah, no, stop doing this. You know, this is not the right way to conduct business for this exact circumstance and situation. Now, you can do is you can email me. I can send you to our debit collections and credit law attorneys. They might be able to send a scary letter. I'll do my air quotes here, a scary letter to these guys with regard to the work and services done. I mean, they could, you know, you could file an action in small claims, amount less than $8,000, but you don't have a lot of evidence. You know, that recording isn't going to come in. That's not going to fly under Florida law. And I don't know if you have anything else that you can prove other than what your testimony is going to be or any of the testimony of your coworkers there, if you have any other employees.
17: Yeah.
4: So.
17: Yeah, because I had two guys helping me. So.
4: Well, I mean, it's thin, but it might be a $3,000 lesson learned. But you might, you know, if you want to throw a couple bucks at an attorney in the network, let them send a certified letter, maybe shake the tree a little bit, maybe something falls down and resolves it. You got nothing to lose at this point but the $3,000.
17: Correct.
4: So email me at asadom.com. We'll give you to our folks, see if we can help you out.
0: All right. Dominic at asadom.com. Good luck to you. You got to go in with a contract. You can't just go in and just trust that the guy's going to pay you after you put all those hours of work in.
4: Even if you know the parties, it's business is business. It's like the Sopranos. It's not personal. It's business.
0: Right.
4: But a lot of people just decide to do it different ways.
0: I don't like it. Good morning. You're on with Asadom. What do you got?
20: Hey, guys. Thanks for taking my call. Dom, real quick, I'm in Pinellas County, and I have a neighbor that moved in a while back. And we had some disagreements on our property lines, and I got a survey done, and I put my fence up. I ended up staining my fence panels. One of the fence panels facing her property is not stained, and she's making a big deal out of it. Does she have any sort of recourse if the fence is on my property and I own the fence?
4: Did you do that just to aggravate her?
20: No, it just happened to be that way, and I started on one side and then just did everything else, and then as my brother was there, and as we were putting the panels up, they just went up, and she came over and asked me to fix it, and I totally forgot about it, and then told her I was going to do something about it, and she started to tell me how she felt about it, and it all ended badly.
4: Okay. No, I mean, that's more of an HOA issue if you guys have an HOA, if it doesn't conform, the front of the house, the landscaping, the structure, you know, the colors, if it doesn't conform with the bylaws of an HOA, that's probably a more concern for your question that I would probably have you look into than whatever your neighbor's saying. I mean, if you don't have an HOA, and you don't have any deed restrictions, I surmise you can paint it pink, you know, or blue or whatever color you want to drive the folks crazy. And then they can put up a fence right next to yours on their property line, and then they can paint it a color that's pleasing to them. That's the inherent remedy. So the answer is no. You can just wave to her and smile. I don't be nasty with people. You don't need to, you know, start things. But it would probably be more of an HOA thing, unless, of course, you wanted to look nice on your end. Just paint the slat.
20: Am I allowed to have an artist come in and paint like two double birds?
4: Yeah.
20: Like two fingers? Yes. Am I allowed to do that?
4: I don't see why not. Unless the HOA is going to give you a hard time. You sure?
20: Let's no HOA. Fire.
4: But remember, if you got kids going in and out of the neighborhood and, you know, on the streets and, you know, on the sidewalk and stuff, we don't want any type of obscene gestures, you know, just for the little ones, right? We got to be mindful of our other neighbors, especially kids. So just be careful on what you paint there, because there's other people that look at the fence other than just your neighbor. So there you go.
20: All right. Thanks, Ben.
0: All right. Good luck, buddy. Thank you. Let's take one more call. Good morning. You're on Ask the Don. What do you got?
1: Yeah, this is Scott. I live in Newport Richey, and they are a very friendly golf cart place to live. Well, I got pulled over the other day and got a ticket for driving my golf cart to the convenience store and back.
4: Yeah,
0: you got to have seatbelts, you got to have directionals, it's got to be able to go the same amount of speed as whatever the posted speed limit is. I mean, there's laws that go along with that.
4: Yeah, do you not have it?
1: Right, but I see everybody else driving around and they're not bothering them, and they just seem like they picked me out of nowhere.
4: Well, the problem, that's not a viable defense that everybody else is doing it.
0: Yeah.
4: You know, and I have clients that, you know, this is more a lot of common in speeding citations. Well, there are three cars that flew by me and I got pulled over. I says, yeah, well, you were still speeding allegedly, but you just happened to be the slowest of everybody else on the road. So that's the one the officer chose
1: to
4: pull
1: over.
4: So what you have to do is, and Michael's correct, you have to have, it has to be what's called street legal. So it has to be registered. You have a tag, lights, the horn, all the stuff, you know, that Mike even mentioned there, seatbelts, etc. And then I also, you go a step further, that's going to need to be insured. You got to be careful. You get injured on that thing, you want to have insurance coverage on that or somebody else. So you need to make that street legal and, you know, address the ticket accordingly.
1: Okay.
0: What are you missing, sir?
1: Just about everything. All it is just a regular golf cart. I got lights and everything. But I don't have turn signals. I don't have a horn. I don't have, you know.
4: Yeah.
0: Listen, I live in a very golf cart friendly community too. But you know, I had a cop pull me over one time, and he was like, "Listen, I understand what you're doing, and I understand." He goes, "But there's real cars on the road here, and if you're not protected, if you don't have the seatbelts, if you don't have turn signals, you're just, especially if you're driving with a kid on the golf cart, which I know you're not, but I mean, it makes it 1,000 times worse." But I get it; they're right. But I think that's more why nothing feels better, sir, when they pull you over and you're like, "Why? Yes, I do have seatbelts. Yes, I do have a turn signal." So just get it up the code, and you'll be ready to go.
1: All right. Thank you.
0: Good luck, buddy. Thanks. Yeah, I see a lot of that down in Siesta Key. A lot of people want to get on golf carts on there, and cops pull them over all the time, and they're like, "Yeah, what do you think? This is, you're driving in the middle of the street with traffic."
21: Yep. Downtown Newport Richey, ton of golf carts.
0: Yeah.
21: They all do it down there.
0: Yeah, I mean, you can go to most golf cart places and say, "Just get this thing street legal," and they'll just do what they got to do to get you going.
21: But there are also there's a certain area you're allowed to, and then once you're out of that area, then I guess it changes or something.
0: It also goes with the loofahs.
21: Yes.
0: Whatever you put on with the loofah.
21: Yeah.
0: You know the loofah, no?
4: The loofah, yes.
0: You know what I'm saying.
4: You got elected.
0: Ladies and gentlemen, you can listen to Dominic Ferriello on his own show tomorrow night. What do you got coming up on the program?
4: We have a great show tomorrow as we finish out Sweeps Month. We have the elected public defender in Hillsborough County, the Honorable Miss Lisa McLean, will be in studio. Very nice lady. She just took over not too long ago after a long run with the previous public defender. But Ms. McLean will be in studio. We'll talk in law and government representation. And then after the show, I'll be in Wesley Chapel, Mike, in my third league playing hockey. And next Wednesday, I believe I go up against Mike Olivero's team.
0: Good. I hope you guys both run into each other at high speeds and knock each other into a long-lasting coma.
4: Well, we'll see what happens, but I will report not next week. So I'll report to you. I guess in two Tuesdays from now, because I will let you know how the game went and how Mike and I did. I think he and I are both defensemen, so it's a probability that we would obviously come into contact. But if one of us is not offense or defense, it's a much smaller percentage.
21: Mike says, whatever you guys do, do not have any fun, all right?
0: No, do not have any fun.
4: Oh, man, it's great. I was telling the fellas last week when I saw everybody in the studio, which was fantastic, by the way.
0: Yeah.
4: Brought back memories of days of old and, you know, yeah, everyone got emotional, you know, Pap and Galvin and, you know, Gio had tears in their eyes. Everybody was hugging. It was nice. It was a pleasant surprise to see everybody last week. By
0: well,
4: the way.
0: I'm sorry I didn't get to see you and be part of the festivities. I was too busy getting things shoved in my veins.
4: Well, I did call and left a message when I wanted to make sure that you were all right. Did you get my message?
0: I did not.
4: I called.
0: All this time I've been thinking you didn't care.
4: No, I called and it was right after the show, so I figured you were where you were and yeah. I wasn't going to, you know, bust chops or drive you crazy. Can you get you through your day? But I left a very nice message just to look in on you and make sure you're all right.
0: I did not get that message, Tom, but thank you. That was very nice.
4: Well, I was driving, so I left the voicemail through Bluetooth, and I'll follow it up with a text that, you know, whatever. But I was driving, and I didn't want to text.
0: I understand. You don't want to violate. I know a lawyer if you get pulled over.
4: Well, do me a favor. Check your message, because if I do need, you know, I've got to get you for something maybe more important.
0: Yeah.
4: And I leave a message thinking that you've got it. You don't call me. Then that might be more of a bigger, issue.
21: The moment's past now. You can't go
4: back. Well, in the future, though, like, you know, if God forbid something happens, and I can't get to him, that's a problem.
0: All right. I'll get on it.
4: All right.
0: Dom, thank you. And if you want to call the office, you can 813-251-5550. Or like Dom tells you, you can always go to the website, askthedom.com. You can email him there, Dominic at askthedom.com, and he does answer you back. It may take him a couple of days, but he does answer our listeners' emails, and we appreciate that. Dom, thank you. Have a great day.
4: You too, Mike.
0: We will
4: miss you guys.
0: Quick break. It's the Mike Caldas Show. 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

0: think a mouse is coming in here at night and unscrewing everything.
1: Oh,
0: your
1: yes,
0: mic you're... fell off?
1: Yeah, yeah.
0: Mine was just really loose.
2: I blame Joe.
3: Oh.
2: That's the mouse.
1: Not true.
2: No, it's weird things
0: Poor
2: happen.
0: Joe. You blame Joe for everything.
2: Yeah,
1: yes,
2: he's
1: yes, true.
2: You're always in here fiditzing when no one's around.
4: Tinkering.
2: Tinkering, yeah.
4: Okay. Joe tinkers.
1: I like to tinker.
2: See?
0: Gio, I have a quiz for you.
2: Okay.
0: I need somebody to keep score. Just keep little dashes.
1: All right, I gotcha.
0: I'm going to give you a point for every place that you've eaten at. Fast food place.
2: Oh, come on, man. I feel like you're trying to, I feel like you're trying to shame me because you can't eat there anymore.
0: No. I've eaten at most of these places. McDonald's.
2: Yes.
0: Burger King.
2: Yes.
0: Wendy's.
2: Yes.
0: Chick-fil-A.
2: Yes.
0: Subway.
2: Yes.
0: Chipotle.
2: Yes.
0: Panera.
2: Yes.
0: Hardee's.
2: Yes.
0: Jack in the Box.
2: Yes.
0: White Castle.
2: Yes.
0: Yes.
2: Yes. Double yes. So,
0: can I just tell you something? I would eat White Castle hamburgers in front of my cardiologist. That's how good they are. Yeah. Whataburger.
2: Yes.
0: In-N-Out.
2: Yes.
0: Five Guys.
2: Yes.
0: Arby's.
2: Yes.
0: Sonic.
2: I don't like this game. Yes.
0: Waffle House.
2: Yes.
0: Olive Garden.
2: Yes.
0: Red Lobster.
2: Yes.
0: Golden Corral.
2: Yes.
0: Panda Express.
2: Yes. Try the brisket. Just came out.
1: Panda Express?
0: KFC.
2: Yes.
0: They really have brisket at Panda Express?
2: Yeah, yeah. It's, yeah.
0: Popeyes.
2: Yes.
0: Wingstop?
2: Yes.
0: Shake Shack?
2: Yes.
0: Checkers?
2: Yes.
0: Denny's?
2: Yes.
0: Cracker Barrel?
2: Yeah.
0: Outback?
2: Yep.
0: Chili's?
2: Yep.
0: And for a perfect score, just 30 for 30, Applebee's?
2: Yes.
0: Is there anybody that's not, that doesn't get all of those?
1: Yeah.
4: I did not.
1: I have never had In-N-Out or Jack in the Box.
4: I've never had Jack in the Box, but I have had In-N-Out when we went to Vegas.
0: I don't think I've ever had Wingstop. I may have, but I don't think I have.
1: I have had Wingstop.
2: Yeah. Oh,
4: not a
1: I
4: fan.
1: Mean, it's like the wings are like this. They're like that big and they're
2: couple
1: crunchy.
2: Times,
1: and
2: a couple times I went there, they were okay, but then they messed up my order multiple times in a row and then I gave up.
4: And they put like sugar on their fries.
2: Yeah. Oh.
4: I'm not a big fan. They have like sweet fries.
1: They have a commercial that ran all the time during football. It ran all the time and the people are in the back seat and they have the wings and stuff. And the one person's hair goes into the other person's face, like into their mouth. And I'm like,
0: it's over.
1: Like, nobody stopped them and said, you don't want people's hair going in another person's mouth when you're trying to sell food.
2: Yeah.
0: Mm.
1: Yeah, Wingstop is good.
2: Mm. In-N-Out's good.
5: Well, congratulations, Gio. Perfect score.
0: I don't love the In-N-Out like everybody else.
2: I'm not overly impressed by it. I've had it a couple times, and it's all right.
4: It's good.
1: Better burger, In-N-Out or Sonic?
2: Probably In-N-Out.
1: Oh, really?
2: Yeah.
4: And they got their sauce, the In-N-Out sauce.
2: It's pretty good,
4: what's, like, really what makes it.
2: But people really hype it up.
1: Sure,
2: like, it's amazing. Then, like, first time I went there, I was like, oh, okay, this is good, but it's not, you know.
0: That's how people are with that Raising Cane's. They love that sauce.
2: That's good sauce.
0: Yeah, it's all right.
5: Yeah. Has anyone eaten at Carl's Jr.?
0: No.
1: No, but that's basically the same as Hardee's.
2: Hardee's,
1: right?
2: Yeah.
5: I think so, yeah. But Carl's Jr., they have out west, and I think Hardee's is over here.
2: Yeah. Mm.
5: I think.
0: Well, no, I'm starving.
2: I know Jack in the Box, they just opened one in Orlando area.
5: Okay.
2: Yeah.
0: Listen, if you're going to go eat burgers and anywhere in the East, you're going to White Castle.
2: Yeah. They've got, I know, three locations now.
0: Three?
2: Yeah.
0: They won't put one in Tampa.
2: There was rumors, but I think those rumors are false.
0: Yeah, I know. But I wonder what keeps them out.
2: I don't know.
1: Yeah, because if you think it's, you know, the demand for it,
0: certainly
1: in the area and the population and everything, you would think, no brainer.
2: I'm guessing whoever is franchising these out, they must be in the Orlando area because there's one in Claremont and there's two in Orlando.
0: Oh, stand by.
4: Mm. Now, Gio, which one of these? Oh, bless you. Bless you.
0: That's it. Just two.
4: Which one of these restaurants will you frequent today?
2: I'm not going to go today.
1: Yes,
0: you won't go today?
2: No.
1: I mean, you got to eat somewhere.
2: Yeah, it's true. I
5: take it away.
2: No, I do have a turkey sandwich from Publix, Pub Sub.
0: Okay. Yeah. All right, that's not bad. Yeah. That's good.
5: Driving right by the Whataburger. You're passing it on the way.
1: I think I might be over Publix Sub bread.
2: Yeah, they do have a new soft roll that I've been getting.
1: That's yeah, the guy called about that.
2: That's kind of try that out. That's kind of new, which is
0: you're over the bread.
1: Yeah,
0: I like the bread. Mm. Which bread do you get?
1: White.
0: I just get the multigrain. That's the way to go.
2: If you go later in the day, it's very dry and kind of crumbles apart.
0: I've never had any complaints with the pub subs. Yeah.
2: The chicken tender sub's on sale right now, so a lot of people, the line is long.
0: That's a good sub. That's
1: it's
0: a really
1: so
0: good
1: funny.
0: Sub.
1: That's the other thing.
2: I'm not a fan of it.
1: It looks like
4: too
1: it'd
4: much
1: be
4: bread.
1: Great. Yeah, it's not but that great.
0: Listen,
1: it's
0: they make so that heavy. Chicken, they make it with the ranch or blue cheese and then the hot wing sauce. Oh, that's good stuff.
2: People love it. Yeah. Chicken tender sub.
1: Carmen, have you done the Chipotle Gouda yet or no?
4: No.
1: Oh.
4: Not yet. I don't really go to Publix that often.
1: And we know Aldi's.
4: Yeah. Yeah. Yeah. It's very rare.
1: I'm sure Aldi's has some off brand that you can get. I sent a thing to Carmen the other day. It said, I just got candy. I hope the kids enjoy N&Ns and Skattles from Aldi's.
0: Medicine Man?
3: What's up, Mike Elvis? It's your man, Mr. Legend, answering his call.
0: Yeah, what's going on?
3: I don't know. I'm going to Cody's tonight and eat because they're having an anniversary deal. You spend $20 to get a $20 voucher back for your next meal.
0: Wow, that's good. I like Cody's.
3: That's a good deal. And, you know, whatever you get, you know, there's good stuff there, too. You know, I was at the Quiet Ride show last weekend on Friday night at Ferg's.
0: Who will you be going to Cody's with?
3: My friend Jeff.
0: Yeah, Jeff is your go-to guy.
3: My neighborhood. Yeah, Jeff is a YouTuber.
0: Yeah, I know you told us that before, but nobody seems to know who he is.
3: He doesn't make money on it, but he's a meat cutter at Publix and Little Road and Mitchell Ridge.
0: If he was smart, he would take his YouTube skills and he would put you on the YouTube.
2: Yeah.
3: He doesn't think of that, you know, because in a way I get all these attention on my Facebook site. The latest video is funny as hell, me stinking in the hole in 19 on my e-bike during the earthquake we had in Florida.
0: Did you feel the earthquake?
3: No. I think my fart was louder than the earthquake.
2: See? Told you.
0: Always comes back to farts.
1: Did it.
0: All right, Medicine Man, we gotta go.
3: It was super loud when I ripped yesterday.
0: All right.
2: Hell yeah.
0: Super loud. Jesus. It's my father's age. He's talking to me about super loud farts.
2: He'll never change.
0: No.
2: Why would he at this point? He's in his 70s.
0: Who wants him to?
2: No, of course not. He's
0: perfect the way he is.
1: I love how he thinks he's so popular with his Facebook.
0: He's
4: got fans.
2: Yeah.
0: I know. He definitely has fans. Do you think they come from?
4: Well, the show, obviously.
0: Yeah.
4: But fans.
0: How do you think everybody knows him as Medicine Man? And, you know, they don't say there's Medicine Man from whatever. They say Medicine Man from this show.
2: Well, a lot of people just know him as that guy.
0: Well, yeah.
2: He's that guy
0: until
2: to a lot
0: you put
2: of people.
0: Two and two together like I did.
2: Yeah.
0: Because for years when I went to concerts, he was that guy. And then all of a sudden he would call in and he was Medicine Man. And then one day I put two and two together. It was at the Offspring show at Janice Live where he came up to me and goes, hey, Cal. And I was like, that guy is Medicine Man. I was so excited to tell everybody the next day that I met Medicine Man.
2: I've seen Medicine Man at concerts. He gets recognized more than anybody I know.
0: Yes. Well, if you looked like that, you would too.
2: Like it's nonstop. He walks every you know 5 or 10 feet and somebody picks him off for a picture or something.
1: Yeah, she would enjoy a beer.
0: Can you imagine me and the guy going to dinner with him tonight at Cody's?
1: Ugh.
0: What that guy's life is like?
2: Yeah.
0: I would never have a meal with Medicine Man, but just that guy, Jeff, is like always hanging out with Medicine Man.
1: When are you having a meal with Medicine Man?
0: I mean, like the same way we went to lunch with Crazy Patty that one.
1: We? Mm-hmm. I didn't.
0: Yeah. Well, yeah. You're mean.
1: Yeah. Also disgusting.
2: Will you allow Medicine Man to go on the cruise?
0: Yes.
2: The 20th Calta cruise, Medicine Man on the boat.
0: He is an adult man who lives by himself. I am all for him going on the cruise. I might even help to facilitate that if it removes me of all responsibility for his well-being.
2: That's the thing.
0: That's the thing.
2: Somebody has to
0: pay for his cruise and get him on the boat only to have him fall off on day 3. So, and then everybody's going to be like, well, who paid for it? And be like, that guy did.
1: Yeah, I'll just fart and go back to land.
0: Right. I can't have that.
2: Yeah, I think it would be fun for about 10 minutes.
1: Well, I don't.

0: off.
1: You got a shirt off too. Like when it's time for the pool, he goes shirt
2: in the
1: off.
2: Pool. Everybody gets out of the pool immediately. I just see Medicine Man walking on the beach, full black body glove, shoes,
1: all the
2: jeans,
1: jewelry.
2: Shoes, wandering, just trudging through the sand.
1: Oh, man.
2: Make it happen.
1: Listen, I'd love for it to happen. We got to work on Cody, too.
2: Yeah.
1: Figure out if that's happening.
2: Do you think someone would, if we gave away a cruise, but they had to stay with Medicine Man?
0: We talked about doing it and handcuffing to Medicine Man.
2: And they have to be with Medicine Man the whole time. Is that
0: somebody would do it. Somebody would do it.
2: Worth a free cruise.
0: Yeah, somebody would do it.
2: Yeah.
1: Yeah, somebody would do it for sure. Jeff would do it.
2: Yeah.
1: Then we got two of them on there. Mm. I don't know. Oof is right, Carmen. Oof is right.
3: You just
1: said it perfectly. Oof.
0: Oh. Who would you rather on the cruise?
1: Love Tiger.
0: Yeah?
2: 100%. Seriously?
1: 100%.
2: Oh, Love Tiger smells, though. He hasn't showered.
1: I know, but he'll be able to shower on the cruise.
3: But he can't wash his clothes. All his clothes are going to stink.
0: Yeah, you go to Walmart and you spend $20 and you get him a whole new wardrobe for the cruise.
2: I got
0: to
2: go Medicine Man.
1: Oh, no.
2: Medicine Man doesn't smell.
1: Love Tiger's way weirder. He'd be way more interesting.
2: You'd rather have Love Tiger sit at your table?
1: No. I know.
2: Well, if you have that's what we're choosing.
1: No,
2: here.
1: I didn't say to sit at my table. Well, nobody said if I don't want to eat in their, I don't want them to be in my line of sight.
2: One of them is sitting at your table. You're sitting next to him. Is it Love Tiger or Medicine Man?
1: I think Love Tiger would leave me alone.
0: Yeah.
1: Medicine Man would make fart jokes the entire time.
0: Yep.
1: Hey, my counter.
0: Yeah. And he'd reach over and grab your food. Are you going to finish that?
2: I just think Love Tiger just probably smells horrible.
0: Love Tiger, so very reserved. Yeah, but you just wash him down before he goes on there and you buy him new clothes.
1: By the way, I want to reiterate something that Love Tiger said on the show yesterday. He has not taken a shower in 5 or 6 months.
2: He couldn't remember last time.
1: Couldn't remember last time he took a shower.
3: Oh.
1: I know. He's washing himself with bottled water.
0: Yeah, so he says.
1: Yeah, that's true. Maybe once a month.
0: Yeah, the good bottled water. He's getting pond water at best.
1: That's true. Where's he getting the bottled water?
0: Yeah.
2: Maybe CBS. Fill it up.
1: What, do you get one bottle at a time?
2: Yeah.
0: I don't think
1: so. It's a sad existence.
2: He was getting the EKG and didn't call back.
1: Well, we wish him the best in his future endeavors.
2: See you on the cruise.
3: Okay.
1: Negative. Anything else before we get out of here?
0: I think that's it. Sorry, Spencer Pratt.
1: Yeah, don't cry, you big baby.
2: Rigged election.
3: Oh, for sure.
2: Third world country.
0: By the way, speaking of that, did you see Trump was sleeping in the suite with the owner of the Knicks, whatever? He's just totally asleep. And they said they canceled the watch party, ruined so many bars nights around the Madison Square Garden. Also, this guy could go to sleep
2: in the box.
1: I bet he does so much of that where he doesn't want to be there and he has to just sit there.
0: He sleeps grumpy, too. Grumpy face while he's sleeping.
1: If you want to follow us on Instagram, you can do that at the Mike Calta Show. Go over there and give us a like. The video of the girl that has the missing right arm that got the ticket has gotten over 400,000 views.
0: Nice.
1: There's a video up yesterday when Kyle Kinane was in the studio. There's some pictures up there. And every once in a while during the day, we just throw random stuff up there. Go give it a like and a follow. Thanks to Dom for being on the show. Tomorrow's Wednesday. Galvin will have a brand new open letter.
0: I will.
1: The University of Tampa baseball team, Division II baseball, won the World Series for the unprecedented third time in a row. Those two coaches of that team will be in the studio with us tomorrow. So we can congratulate them and be their friends before they get called up to be the manager of the Yankees and the Rays and all that.
0: All right.
1: Yeah. And that's it. Have a great day. The After Show with Johnny B is up next. We'll see you guys tomorrow. Goodbye.

0: repeat me back.
1: Go smash your fruit in the hole.
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7: 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Fo shiz. Genuine. 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

0: charge Spectrum quite a bit.
1: Gotta figure out how to make money on this. 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
6: You ready?
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0: Tuesday, baby. Welcome to Senning Show. My name is John Senning. My friend over there, you've probably been listening to him. He is Dizzy, a.k.a. the Brown Thrasher, a.k.a. the Agent of Chaos. Ka-cha! Or is that... Did we kill that? Did we kill that?
1: What do you think?
0: Yeah, sorry. Find a way to get involved in the program. 800-771-1025. Something on your mind? Get on the line. We're open for business, baby. You can watch the program. Thank you to everybody who hangs out in the Vroom Vroom Room every single day on YouTube. But if you don't, you should think about it. 102.5 The Bone on YouTube. You'll see the little circles glowing red. Click on it, and you will be right up in there with Mike Bird, Mark Hamilton, Robert Cloudman, JMS 7726, G Money 2889, Rick Is Rolling, Bevy Beachworth, Lisa Valerie, and everybody else. Big Rick, Alex in Tampa. You'll be up in there doing whatever the hell you want. I've explained it as a create your own adventure. You want to go in there and start a fight, feel just you go for it, buddy. But preferably, you watch the program, you chat with people who like it, and it ends up being a good time. I know the answer before I'm even going to ask the question. Do you have any thoughts, feelings, or emotions about the reunion of Florida Georgia Line?
2: Oh, I cannot wait. I'm so excited. It's been a while. We've all been waiting for it. I'm glad it's coming.
0: I guess my next question, based on your answer, is do you know what Florida Georgia Line is?
2: Yes, it's a country band, originally from Georgia.
0: You're doing better than I thought. It's so
2: there's
0: funny.
2: There's four of them, right?
0: No, there's only two. It is funny, though, because I think it's a prime example of country, and it's a Honky Tonky Tuesday, so we can focus on this for a second. Not that long ago. So I think Florida Georgia Line was really hitting in like 2016.
2: Okay.
0: And I think country almost hit its rock bottom before it had its big resurgence over the past 5 years. And I think that Florida Georgia Line, just by bad luck, happened to be part of an era of country where a lot of people were still clowning on country. And there was the talk of like the bro country and things like that.
2: Yeah.
0: And now that they went away and they've been broken up for I think like 8, 7, 6 years or something, now they reunited last week at the CMA Fest in Nashville. And people are so excited, me being one of them. And I don't even know that while they existed, I knew that I appreciated them that much.
2: I know that Nelly toured with them, right?
0: Yes. Yeah, look at you. You know...
2: I know a little bit. I'm sure if you played... Was that them?
0: That was them, okay. Yeah. Have you heard that?
2: I don't think so. All right, was that on. Like one of their go-tos?
0: Yeah, let me hit you with a little FGL to start the day today.
2: Okay.
0: This might be the one they did with Nelly.
2: Okay.

0: I think it could also just be nostalgia. Like, we've chatted about it almost every single day that the world has gone to hell.
1: Yep.
0: Things were pretty damn good in 2016. Like, the world as a whole.
1: I would agree. That's when I moved back here, actually.
0: That was a hell of an era. So it might just be listening to music from not that long ago makes you remember that we were having fun.
1: Is there an era that you wish you could have been, like, more, like, of an adult for? Like, for me, like, I wish I was an adult for the crunk movement of music.
0: Oh, I see what you're saying. I don't know, though, dude. There was something about, I kind of look back at that and feel like I was at the perfect age.
1: Really?
0: Because I was, like, I could have been more of an adult and I could have done things a little bit differently, but I was also just young and dumb enough to be debaucherous and doing stupid stuff. Like, the gas can that, you know, Beach Bash, RIP, that was a thing when we were 16, 17 years old, and that was from Lil Jon.
1: Yeah, the East Side Boys just came. Yeah,
0: so during
1: crunk
0: that
1: juice.
0: Crunk movement, we were having house parties and drinking out of gas cans, and I just feel like if I was a little bit older, I might have been like a little, I'd have been too old to, I would have known better at the time. So I was, I lived it at a time where I was just young and dumb enough to enjoy it.
1: I think for me, it was just hearing those, and I guess now, because we're older, kind of to your point, if we hear that at the club, it might pop more.
0: Yeah.
1: We're like, oh my God, this song's on. But to hear it when it was live and big in the club, that would have been something.
0: But here's the other thing we're kind of taking for granted. You are a few years younger than me.
1: Yeah.
0: So I was illegally in the club, and then in the club, you were just on the outskirts of being up in the club.
1: Yes.
0: So
1: I was in the teen club.
0: Yes. That's probably the difference here. If you could have just been 5 years older, then things would have been different for your crunk era.
1: Yeah.
2: Stick to our guns. We love who we love and we want to have fun. Yeah. We press on them Mondays and pray on them Sundays. Pass it around.
0: Either way, I'm excited that Florida Georgia Line's back. I've been listening to it. And shout out to our buddy Chase. Chase in the place out there kicking cancer's ass somewhere as we speak. He sent me a message just randomly yesterday. He's like, I want you to know, I am a country fan. I just like Florida Georgia Line and Bailey Zimmerman, and I think he mentioned a couple others. So as much as I'm loving this, this is going out to our buddy Chase in the place as well. You got this, brother. This is how we roll.
1: Will he be there for
0: runarounds? I believe he will be. I believe he will be. I'm starting to... Monica was just sharing that she is going to watch the runarounds.
1: Yeah.
0: So hopefully she'll be hyped by the time the runarounds. I don't know if they want us to say, and I also don't know what to expect as far as demand. I don't know how you get into the runarounds green room here.
1: What do you... Oh, you sign up, I imagine, with 97X, right?
0: Yeah, yeah. Well, again, how?
1: Go to the website?
0: Yeah, let's see. 97X. 97X online. Hold on. I see.
1: Contest?
0: I'm going to flip through this here.
1: I'm going to check contest.
0: Yeah, I'm going to check this little.
1: The runarounds green room. Here you go. Oh, enter for a chance to win.
0: Oh, wow. It's that easy. So if you do want to be a part of it, if you somehow were indoctrinated during our runarounds phase into listening to the band, then they're going to be here in the station doing a little performance on the same day that they're at Janus. So go to 97X online and possibly win your way in to see the runarounds. I'm very excited.
1: What if we all dressed like one of the runarounds? Like, obviously, I'm Bez. Let's be honest.
0: Yeah. Well, I was going to say, there's not any other options. But still, that would be great. I cannot wait to see. So I'm bringing my nephew, and I was FaceTiming with him last night. He's like, I got to show you something. His sister made him a runarounds pin.
1: Oh.
0: He's got a cool runarounds pin. He's got runarounds gear coming in the mail.
1: I love
0: that. He's going to be hype. I'm excited. I'm excited for that stretch of a few days. It should be exciting.
1: I'm going to ask you this now so I can make sure I don't make a fool of myself.
0: Oh, God.
1: Is it in poor taste if, for the runaround show,
0: oh,
1: I wear a graphic shirt of Chris Benoit? Yes.
0: It's in poor taste, but I don't hate it.
1: Okay.
0: Well, the thing is that... As long as as soon as Trent sees you, he's going to go, oh, the crippler, Chris Benoit. As long as you don't then say, yeah, he killed his entire family and then himself. As long as that's not the way that goes.
1: Skip over that part
0: of history. That'll be fine. Because I don't know, and hopefully he does listen to the show every now and again. Hopefully he's not out there listening right now. I don't know what he believes happened to Chris Benoit today.
1: Yeah.
0: Because I told him the truth. Turns out you're not supposed to tell a small child that. Mm-hmm. And then they told him some other version of the story. Yeah, so I don't know.
1: Happily ever after.
0: Then. Yeah, yeah. He's up in the he's taking a big boot from the Hulkster right now, somewhere in the big ring in the sky. But needless to say, I don't know what he knows. So I'm fine with it as long as you don't share too many details.
1: Okay, no, I just planned to be like, yeah, the Canadian crippler. You know, I'm Canadian too. And then we can bond.
0: Yeah, you guys, see, I do like that. Yeah. I do like that a lot. I'm not done with the FGL yet, baby. The good news is for the FGL haters, and there's a lot of them, I'm going to get it out of my system in the first segment. This is probably one of my favorites.

0: in the building, dude. I hate to be that guy.
1: Like you and me with someone?
0: No, well, yes, essentially.
1: Okay.
0: Essentially. And it was kind of pointed at you in a weird way.
1: Oh, me?
0: But because it's pointed at you, it's pointed at me, and I feel like we're in this together.
1: Let's go.
0: It's a regular perpetrator, a regular offender, always got something smart ass to say, always something, you know, to poke the bear.
1: Yeah.
0: Gio.
1: Oh.
0: Gio this morning was essentially saying that we/you were lying about, they were calling it the fake quake. Saying that you and I did not feel an earthquake and that people were just lying about feeling an earthquake just to sound cool and pretend like they were part of something.
1: Gio's just mad because he's an immovable object, so he didn't feel that. I got a low center of gravity. I felt it, Gio.
0: You're saying there's no earthquake large enough to shake the burger guy?
1: I'm saying you at least need an 8.0 to feel something.
0: And I commented. So you posted the video of the moment that the earthquake hit. And I had to go and comment on it.
1: The newest one?
0: Yeah.
1: That was Chase.
0: Oh, it was Chase.
1: That,
0: okay.
1: That one was Chase.
0: Shout out. Yep. Look at this. We got a team of professionals here. So he posted that, and then I just commented on it and said, suck it, Gio.
1: Yeah,
0: because we, and shout out to Galvin, who attempted to shrill for us a second.
1: I love it.
0: But he just said, well, no, it seemed like it was before anybody knew that there was an earthquake. And Gio's like, oh, no, they're full of crap, fake quake, just wanted to pretend. So. Gio, just when something exciting happens to other people, you don't have to poo-poo on it. We lived through the great St. Petersburg earthquake of 2026, and that doesn't have to mean anything negative for you. You can just accept people's experiences for what they are.
1: Exactly. Let's jump this prick.
0: Yeah, we're gonna have to. I didn't want it to come to this, but we're gonna have to. Sending show, you're live on the air. Who's this?
2: Hey, John, it's Tommy. How are you?
0: Tommy, what up?
2: Not much, man. Hey, listen, you're talking about Ford Georgia Line. We were at the CMA Fest.
0: Oh, you were there when they made their big debut.
2: Yeah, they came out. It was funny because Michael Buffer was standing in the middle of the whole CMA Fest floor, and you know, Michael Buffer's up there talking about, you know, in this corner, in this corner.
0: Yeah, I saw the clip.
2: Let's get ready.
0: That was amazing.
2: It was great, man.
0: Dude, so are you from St. Pete? From Tampa?
2: Yeah, I'm from Lutz. I have an office in Carrollwood, and my office manager is her 10-year anniversary for working for me. And so we thought of what could we do for her. She loves country music. We got there Thursday morning, did a tasting at Old Smoky, so we're hitting moonshine at 11 o'clock in the morning.
0: And then that sounds like a hell of a trip.
2: Four nights of concerts, Thursday night, Friday night, Saturday night, Sunday night, and then got back late last night.
0: Oh, dude, that's awesome. Wow. Yes, just looking at CMA Fest, it's always been interesting. I mean, I've never been to Nashville, so that's a bucket list for me. I want to go check that out one day.
2: It's Nashville on crack that weekend.
0: Who was the best artist that you saw while you were there?
2: I'm kind of biased. I like Luke Bryan. He's fun.
0: Yeah.
2: Jason Aldean. Like Jason Aldean ripped it up. You know, everybody, all the girls like Riley Green. He was good.
0: Yeah, he's a stud. He's undeniably a stud.
2: Ella Langley's hot as all get out.
0: She really is. Yeah, those are great picks, man. Well, thank you for sharing that, and that sounds like an awesome trip. Welcome back.
2: Thank you, buddy. Appreciate it.
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3: 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Damn.
0: He mentioned Luke Bryan. Have you been seeing the clip going viral from the Luke Bryan concert over the weekend?
1: No.
0: Dude, so Luke Bryan, who, you know, he's got some songs, but I kind of think he's a cheese ball. He's doing a concert. He's got a bottle of Casamigos, and he's, like, sipping it on the stage. It's got maybe half of it's gone. Maybe. Not even. And he hands the bottle to this old dude in the front row, and this guy proceeds to chug the entire bottle of tequila right in front of everybody.
1: Oh,
0: it is a spectacle to see. If you just probably put in on X, Luke Bryan tequila, you'd probably get the... I'd play it, but Luke Bryan's got a filthy mouth, and I know there's a lot of F-bombs in there. We are honky-tonking on a Tuesday, 800-771-1025.
1: What's the handle you'd probably drink the best, like, if you had to chug? Like, get through quick.
0: I mean, well, I would be dead no matter what. There's not one that's going to get me, there's not a side of the other side of the bottle where I'm not just a sick mess.
1: Which one are you getting through the furthest?
0: Probably Tito's.
1: Tito's?
0: Probably, because of the ease of the flavor.
1: Yeah.
0: Like, I feel like once you started just opening that gullet and getting it down, you'd be able to chug it easier than something with a little more bite. No bourbon, no tequila.
1: See, I was thinking like a Crown Royal, but like an apple or vanilla.
0: Something like that.
1: With the flavor in it, it might make it easier.
0: Something like that. Dude, I've got some exciting news.
1: We're getting drunk Friday? Is that the news?
0: Well, that is a given. Yes, make your plans. Al Lang Stadium. Dude, CC's going to be out there too.
1: Oh, Corey really?
0: Cardinal's going to be in the building.
1: You're bringing
0: if they're going to, well, I'll. Yes.
1: Yes.
0: I'm bringing it in. I'm bringing it in. I'm bringing in the chuggler.
1: Yeah.
0: But we are partying on Friday night. Al Lang, downtown St. Pete, kickoff to the World Cup. The USA is taking on Paraguay. It's going to be a hell of a party. I was talking to our buddy Mayor Pete a few days ago. They're bringing in all the bells and whistles. There's going to be these giant CO2 cannons when somebody scores. There's going to be $5 Mick Ultras, and we're looking to pack out Al Lang. A 20-foot high big screen is going to be there, and it's going to be a party. So definitely make your plans.
1: I got some, because we got addressed USA, Pride,
0: America.
1: Style,
0: yeah. Wait, what?
1: Yeah, I know.
0: I was gonna say. Look at you, dude.
1: Yeah, well, look it's World Cup, man. We gotta do it. What do you think I was gonna dress as?
0: Oh, okay. No, okay. So that was American Pride.
1: Yeah, I know.
0: Not as soon as America I said it, I and like, Pride.
1: Yeah, yeah.
0: Because it is also that month. I was gonna say, look at how far you've come.
1: I got cowboy American hats.
0: Oh.
1: We're going to rock them together.
0: You've got two of them?
1: I got two of them.
0: Oh, hell
1: I'll
0: yeah.
1: I'll check when I get them. I'm pretty sure I got two of them.
0: Oh.
1: We got to like get our names on them or something. Oh, man.
0: That'll be fun.
1: Yeah.
0: I'm in. So, yes, make your plans to be there on Friday night. I'm going to come out and say this. Do not say anything aggressive to what I'm about to say. Okay?
1: I'll try.
0: Because
1: Is it about Gio?
0: No. It's about other people in the building, and we're going to probably do something with them this week. And I've already cleared it with everybody, but so don't do anything that's going to mess it up right here, okay?
1: Okay.
0: So not only are we out there, Scott and Abby are out there as well, okay? Thank you. You're doing great so far. It's going to get harder for you momentarily. So I'm guessing you didn't hear it because you didn't comment or say anything to me about it. So last week when I was in here with Drew and we had Jacob two times on the phone.
1: Yeah.
0: He goes, he's like, Promo John, I can't find your show on Apple iTunes. Like, I can't find the replay of the show on iTunes. And so I'm like, well, that doesn't make sense.
1: Yeah.
0: So I start looking for it, and I find it immediately. I don't know why I couldn't find it. But the first thing that caught my eye was that the rating, you know, because when you, like, upload to Apple Podcasts, you have a rating. It's important. Like, subscribe.
1: Yeah.
0: Give us a 5-star rating. Like, it's important, I think, for distribution and things like that. And I look at it, and the rating is horrific.
1: Oh,
0: no. It was terrible. And I go, oh, damn, I think our show might suck. What happened here? So I click the reviews, and what I realize immediately is that the Scott and Abby Army had taken over the rating.
1: Yeah.
0: So what I'm trying to do at some point this week, and keep in mind we have an event with them on Friday night, is to get them to come in here and eventually issue some sort of a statement to their people that they need to go back and give us a positive rating and that everything is kumbaya around here.
1: Okay. All right. Yeah. I get it. I get it.
0: Yeah.
1: That's kind of... Okay.
0: You're doing... Yeah. If whatever evil thoughts are going through your mind,
1: yeah.
0: If we do those things, first of all, bad for business. Secondly, bad for ratings.
1: Yeah.
0: Bad for the podcast ratings at the very least.
1: Yes. No, I agree. It's a good idea.
0: And we're going to be hanging out with them on Friday night. It's going to be fun.
1: They'll be there.
0: We're all going to be, trust me, everybody's going to end up on the business end of the Kong before the night's over.
1: Okay.
0: Dude, I'll consider the night a fail if Abby doesn't hit a Kong before we, before we go.
1: You think you could get her?
0: I do. I believe that once the vibes start flowing, once America gets a couple goals up, we're chanting USA, I feel like anything's possible. But I'm trying to get them to stop by on Friday and chat with them about what their people did to the iTunes rating.
1: Yeah.
0: And see how they can issue a statement to their people and tell them to stand down and back off.
1: I want to make jokes, but
0: you're fine. Yeah, and you want to know what? Everybody knows right now, your jokes are funny.
1: Okay.
0: Whatever jokes you got going on in your mind right now, they're great.
1: Yeah.
0: Just know that.
1: Just keep them there, though.
0: For now.
1: Yeah.
0: For now. You're doing great. Look at you. We're all great.
1: We're all working through this together. I'm glad you brought this up on air.
0: Yeah. Yeah. Thank you. I have some other big news. So Justin, golf cart guy.
1: Okay.
0: You know Justin.
1: Yeah.
0: Right?
1: Yeah.
0: I'm getting in the golf cart game.
1: You are.
0: Dude, he's bringing, we're taking one for a test drive. He's bringing one to the house on
1: Good.
0: Thursday.
1: Yeah.
0: And you're
1: a golf cart guy.
0: Well, and I was just thinking, especially on the heels of our conversation yesterday about, me dog sitting for my neighbors and, me blowing off grass clippings for the neighbors.
1: Yeah.
0: Like, I just feel like this really allows me to grow my footprint of neighborly conduct. Like, right now, pretty much people on my street, they're the only ones that I get to interact with. Here, now I open up the whole neighborhood.
1: Yeah.
0: I can be cruising around, bothering people in their yards and chit-chatting with old people in the streets about the weather on all of the different blocks. Not to mention, I think I'm going to be able to take it to my little neighborhood bar without having to get on the main road too. So very, very excited about potentially being a golf cart family.
1: Yeah, it'll make it easier when you have to go six houses down and watch some other dogs for some other neighbors.
0: Dude, I've got some requests last night. I don't know if they're in my... Here's the thing. You got to be in the neighborhood.
1: Yeah.
0: At this point. Until I get fired from radio and start sending sits, which that was a Diz original. You will be getting a little bit of the royalties.
1: Yes, rate us high on Apple Music.
0: Until I can do that, you need to be within walking distance.
1: Okay.
0: In the neighborhood. Because, it takes a village, Diz, to, you want to make sure that your neighbors are good. This just came to me. You ready?
1: Yeah.
0: Be the neighbor
1: that you would want.
0: Yeah, thanks. Exactly.
1: I like that. Okay. Well, here's my question for you.
0: Yes.
1: Who do you think out here at the Bone would be the best and worst neighbors?
0: Oh, that's a good one.
1: Yeah.
0: The best and worst neighbor. Oh, man.
1: Like, if you had to run through the shows.
0: Oh, man. Oh, damn. That's right in my wheelhouse.
1: Yeah.
0: Because I love talking neighborhood drama. It's one of my favorite things.
1: Like, going off what we know about the personalities, what they've talked about with their neighborhoods, and just all these things.
0: I'll say it right off the bat. I'm coming for the king. Mike Calta, the worst neighbor.
1: Oh, my God.
0: Well, here's the thing. Here's why I'm going to say that. He's said something before about how neighbors have complained that he's like running a business out of the house.
1: Oh,
0: and I have somebody in my neighborhood. It's completely different. But they are running a business out of their house. Like, they've got company trucks that's like coming and going. You walk down there like 7 o'clock in the morning. They're having company meetings in the front lawn.
1: Yeah.
0: So I would say just because there's the constant coming and the going and you've got guests and random people coming and going, I would say that as it stands now, with his house also being his studio, Mike Calta is, no offense, worst neighbor.
1: You wouldn't think that, at least because, like, okay, so I understand with the whole business thing, but you find out he does radio and, like, you could go outside and just walk past Shane Gillis, who's going in for an interview.
0: Okay.
1: Or something.
0: Now that is okay. You're
1: because there's
0: of,
1: that side of it.
0: And the other thing is he has an army of employees always taking care of his trash and other things. So, things are going to be tidy and clean around the curb.
1: Yeah.
0: So there is that. I still stand by what I said. Because I'm a man of peace.
1: Okay.
0: I just want my peace. I don't want a lot of cars coming and going. I don't want Gio and Galvin and Pap all rolling up at 6 o'clock in the morning. Mm, just a lot of activity for a neighbor, and that is my main reason why I vote him the neighbor I don't want.
1: So who's the best in that show?
0: On that show, man, I gotta say Carmen and Chad.
1: They're new.
0: Yeah,
1: they're new
0: they
1: had a townhouse together.
0: So much of like their vibe when I see them on social media just reminds me of us. Like they're chilling by the pool.
1: Yeah.
0: They're grilling out all the time. They love their dogs. Like
1: voted in the jacuzzi. Jacuzzi hangouts.
0: Exactly. Yeah. Boozy in the jacuzzi. so I just feel like we have similar interests and we could probably, you know, be good for a pool day every few weekends or something like that. So those would be my best and worst from the morning show alone. Yeah. Outside of that,
1: what about JP's show? Best and worst.
0: Do I go under the guise of like everybody's like if I pick you, you're you.
1: Yeah,
0: like,
1: you can pick me together. As worst, or you can pick me as best.
0: I have to say, I would probably pick you just from the standpoint of the show, and we'd be able to communicate more. If I ever, you know,
1: take me out as your show co-host or two, whatever. Put me as just knowing me.
0: Are you by yourself, or do you have a zombie pirate as your roommate?
1: Let's
0: Who's
1: go.
0: Your roommate? Don't say your cousin, because
1: let's go with zombie pirate.
0: I think I'd still probably pick you.
1: Okay,
0: I mean it's not Monica would be a lovely neighbor too, though. I think. I mean, I don't have anything bad that she does that would make me think not.
1: JP feels like he'd yell at you a lot.
0: Yeah, I don't know. I just don't know enough. Like, I feel like one little thing goes awry, and I'm going to be on JP's S list. If I do think this would be funny, if you would like to weigh in on who you think from the bone would be the best and worst neighbor to have, if you had to pick, 800-771-1025.
1: I feel like JP, like, you'd be out on the porch on a Sunday having your fun with Danielle, watching the races, whatever. Monday comes. JP sees you outside and he's going, do me a favor, you know, maybe keep the smoking a little more secluded. It's coming into my yard. I got a family.
0: Yeah, I as much as I know JP and I love him, there's a difference between knowing people, loving people, and them living next door to you and them being a part of your daily life. And I can see all it takes is one little kerfuffle, one little piece of trouble before it all goes to hell. So I just think there's more opportunity for JP to end up mad at me or vice versa than with you and Monica.
1: Okay.
0: So what do you think?
1: On the shows?
0: Yeah, across the whole station. You go everybody.
1: Just like favorite and worst, or best, like every individual?
0: You get to pick one person that you would absolutely want to be your neighbor, and then one person that you absolutely would not want to be your neighbor.
1: Okay. All right. Ah, man. I think absolutely want as my neighbor would probably, and this is going to sound so weird. I have to take you out of it because it's too biased to pick you. Because, like,
0: okay,
1: that's the obvious answer.
0: Fair. That's fair.
1: We get along together. I think even if we didn't know each other, we found out we lived next door to each other. We're very similar with stuff. That's too easy of an answer.
0: Yeah, that's fair.
1: So let's take off our show. I think my best would be a toss-up between, hear me out, Pap-Pap.
0: Okay. By the way, I slept on Pap-Pap.
1: Yeah.
0: Pap-Pap would be a great choice.
1: He seems like he would keep to himself, but also he would be a neighbor that if you needed something, like, okay, yeah. But, I mean, he takes out Mike's garbage.
0: Yeah, yeah.
1: Imagine what he could do for you if you asked, you know? So he would be the best pick. I think Gio, as much as he hates me, he would be a good pick.
0: Yeah, he would. He would. I didn't want to say it after he accused us of a fake quake debacle. I didn't want to say it, but Gio's not. I wouldn't hate living next to Gio.
1: Yeah, Gio kind of gives me vibes of you. Like he would have conversations with his neighbors and this and that. And
0: I'm like a great Wilson type. I like Tool Time. I pop my head over. Hey, neighbor.
1: Yeah. Now the worst. Ooh, that's hard. The worst might have to go to. Oh man.
0: Don't be scared.
1: Mike might be in the conversation.
0: Yeah, he might be.
1: One of the worst.
0: He might be. I just, and again.
1: All those cars,
0: all
1: his
0: those
1: son.
0: Cars. And I don't know.
1: You might
0: know.
1: Think his son's going to rob you. You might think he's like, is he black? Is he not black? I don't know. His cornrows.
0: Well, and
1: your neighbors would get scared.
0: I would be very curious to know if you could interview them. Like, is Mike friendly with his neighbors? Like, is Mike the guy that, like, when you're out in the yard and I'm like, hey, you know, I'm obnoxiously friendly with my neighbors. If Mike was my neighbor and like I just move in and I go like, hey, buddy, would Mike be the type that would go, this prick, do not talk to me. I'm getting in my car. Leave me alone.
1: And Mike, not for nothing, kind of has resting bitch face sometimes. He'd give you a high be like, but he'd walk away and go, that guy hates me.
0: Well, see, that's more or less what it would be, even if, which there's some correlations between this and real life. you just would never know if he actually hates you.
1: Yeah.
0: Like
1: yes,
0: at any given moment, yes, you go out and you're like, well, he seems nice enough.
1: Yeah.
0: But he may hate me. So living in that constant limbo of not knowing where you stand could be, could drive you crazy in your own home.
1: Yes. Mo as well. He'd probably play a lot of terrible music that I hate out loud.
0: There's a little kid screaming.
1: Yeah, there's kids everywhere.
0: David Bowie music. You know, he's always, you know, you'd hear a lot of rhythmic slapping late at night.
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19: 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That thing.

appreciate you very much. You can watch the program on YouTube. Even if you don't want to watch it, you can still just listen to it. And then if something happens, like let's just say you're a horny little man and you're listening and then you hear the Judge Juicy's coming in, you go, let me take a peek at what the judge is wearing today. It's that simple. 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Be up in the vroom vroom room. 800-771-1025. Friendly reminder, just call Mo. I just typed it in.

0: and I'll share it again. People that don't clean up after their dog, I think it is representative of a bigger issue with you as a person. Like some things, you can just do things that are borderline inconsiderate, and it happens in the moment. And, you know, every once in a while, maybe people forget a dog bag. And I'm open to there being accidents and being forgetful and all that. But to the people that are out there that live in neighborhoods or live in apartment complexes where people walk their dogs and have their kids out for walks, and they just take their dogs to the streets and they just let them, especially big dogs. It's bad no matter what, but if you got a dog that's over 50, 60 pounds and you're letting them drop big old horse dung right there on the side of the road and you're just like, yeah, that's what my dog does and I'm not picking it up. It is one of the most enraging things to me. Like when I walk in the morning, it's not very bad in our neighborhood, but every once in a while, I'll just see it. And my mind starts going through. There's nothing you can do, but my mind starts going through all of the different things that I could possibly do to hunt down this person or find this person. Or I've shared with you before, my only theory that I've come up with to mildly try and scare people is, you know, like when they're going to dig in the ground and they have like those little flags on the little little pins.
1: Yeah.
0: Is to get a bunch of those and have it say like DNA collections, DNA sample collected, city of St. Petersburg or something like that. And then just put it right in the dog poop and make people think that like the city of St. Pete is testing dog poop that's not been picked up.
1: I like the idea, but then if I was the guy who's gonna go, well, how are they gonna know where my dog lives?
0: That is a good question. Correct. Well, yeah, because you're right. There is no way.
1: No home address for that.
0: But again, people are stupid. If you're stupid enough to not pick up after your dog, you're stupid enough to not think about the fact we're not really going to be able to find
1: That's true.
0: I'm just looking to put a little fear in their heart. Just do a little something to make them think twice. And I've seen people that I thought were good, upstanding citizens let their big ass dog just go to the bathroom right there on the on the sidewalk and just move about. This lady is obviously a lot like me, and sadly it did not end up well for her. A 75-year-old grandmother was pummeled when she asked two women to pick up their dog's poop in a brutal Brooklyn attack. I think it happened a couple weeks ago, and the beatdown only ended when a Navy vet neighbor stepped in to stop the whole thing. Linda Scott was repeatedly punched in the face and knocked onto her front lawn by one of the dog walkers when the brawl unfolded just after 9 a.m. I am the biggest MYOB guy you're going to find. Like, I believe everybody is capable of flipping a switch and murdering you. Like we say that all the time, whether it's road rage, whether it's anything in between. I'm not going to really accost people. In the mornings, often, I'm sitting on my couch with the window open and I'm looking out. If someone were to have their dog come into my yard and go to the bathroom and they didn't pick it up, it is one of a select few of situations where I'm busting out of that door in an angry fashion and I'm going, what in the F are you doing? Like, it is just, and I don't even think there would be a thought process behind it.
1: Yeah.
0: I would do it, even though you shouldn't. She was reportedly punched in the face repeatedly on her own front lawn. The brawl unfolded 9 a.m. I think it was Monday of last week. Even when she was on the ground, these women continued to punch and stomp on her head. The neighbor, who only identified himself as Mr. Barnett, he's 37, said he'd just parked his car after a morning trip to the gym when he noticed a commotion in front of this senior citizen's home. It seemed like a dispute about the dog poop or whatever, a shouting match back and forth. When the young lady in the red came around the corner, the way she approached Miss Linda just let me know that she was about to do something to her. I saw the gate was coming up, and then the young lady came up and put her hands on the victim and just started assaulting her. That's when I got out of my car. He pulled the ruthless attacker off of the senior and then scrambled to close the gate as the two dogs scurried around. The victim's son eventually showed up, and she told him, they hit me. And that's when it escalated again. These women were not letting it go. I do, ride with me here.
1: Okay.
0: Do you think there's potentially a connection between people that give zero Fs and will just let their dog go to the bathroom on your lawn without picking it up? Do you think there's a connection between that type of person and the type of person who will just start beating your ass if you say something to them that they don't like?
1: Yeah, they got no cares. They're just going about life without following any of the rules, and if you say something to them, they take that as

0: is like a sign of aggression. Like, well, now I got to beat your ass. Exactly. They're trying to tell me how to do my own life.
1: Yeah, it's almost like, I live life by my own rules. And if anybody wants to step in and tell me otherwise, then yeah. I will throw these hands. To beat up an old lady, though. Like, these people were not old. And this woman, 75 years old, they start just beating the hell out of her. Like, you would have to, I mean, I don't think I'm capable of beating the hell out of an old lady. But, I mean, it'd have to be pretty egregious for me to want to beat up an old lady.
0: Yeah, I don't, even if it was, like, an old guy just yelling racist stuff at me, I don't even think I would hold restraint. I'd go, well, you're going to die soon. So, all that stuff you're saying doesn't matter. Like, I don't think it would. I have it in me to beat an old person up. Because what's the gain?
1: I might have some audio here. Stand by.
2: Caught on camera, and she says it all started over an argument with the neighbors about dog poop. Thanks for joining us here. I'm News 12 Brooklyn. I'm 5-year-old and has the horrifying video. Now we do want to warn you, it's difficult to watch.
1: Oh no.
3: Oh. 75-year-old Linda Scott says she asked the neighbor to clean up after her dog. Moments later, she says another young woman with that neighbor attacked her. At first, she wasn't sure she'd survive.
4: That I hope I live. I tried to call 911, but I couldn't do it because I just was shaking too much.
3: It happened Monday morning in front of her home on President Street. When Linda's son, Michael Scott, heard the commotion, he rushed.
5: The woman just came up here and started punching my mother, knocked her to the ground, kicked her in the face. Ugh. My mother was bleeding from her mouth and nose.
1: You want to talk about restraint. You want to talk about what to do and what not to do and when it's okay to potentially hit a woman. You find two women curb stomping your 75-year-old mother. That feels like a moment where these ladies are probably lucky that this guy just didn't start swinging on them at that point. I think a lot of people, there would be no passes. If you're beating up my elderly mother, I'm probably coming out swinging.
0: That guy who stopped it was her.
1: There was a guy that kind of tried to stop it initially, and then her son came out.
0: That's
1: of
0: the one separating?
1: Yeah.
5: Okay. I've never seen my mother bleed a day in my life.
3: The brutal beating put the Crown Heights grandmother in the hospital. She came home today.
6: Oh, my goodness.
4: I'm bruised all over.
3: The family tells me they've had issues with this lot right next to their Crown Heights home for years. One of the biggest ones is neighbors let their dogs poop here and then don't clean it up. The Scots say they filed.
1: It's also, the thing is that it's just so disgusting. Like, to work through why it makes me so mad, like, you also probably live in this neighborhood. So if everybody acted like you acted, we would all just be swimming in crap constantly. Like, the lack of connection between this is my neighborhood, this is where I live, this is where my dog walks, and also, I don't care at all or have any consideration. I understand why the old lady, got a little riled up.
0: Yeah,
1: I don't understand why these people beat the hell out of her, but
0: isn't it crazy that, like, this whole thing, this happens all the time. We hear about dog parks and everything like that. This is a reason now why I go, if I'm going to a dog park, maybe I'm going to have my thing on me.
1: People are not wrong. Dude, there's tons of dog-involved beatings and shootings and everything in between. Setting show, you're live on the air. Who's this?
7: Hey, I love Jason. I love the flag for St. Pete on the dog poop.
1: And
7: you don't know where they live. But if you add in your dog is chipped, it might freak them out even more.
1: I did think that. If your dog has a chip, then you would be able to probably hunt them down. But I did. Either way, I'm just making them sweat, dude. I just want to make them think. That's all. Thank you, sir. Yep. I appreciate that. Yep. Sending show, you're live on the air. Who's this? 740. Let her go. Appreciate it.
0: What about this? If your dog is chipped, you better pick up your...
1: Oh, I like that. I've thought about putting out, we don't have it happen very often in our yard, but I've thought about, little signs, little things. Also, you could just put up a fake sign, like get yard signs and put one up in the park or around the street and just say, it would be a lie. And, that's not nice, but it would be like under surveillance by St. Petersburg, health department, dangerous dog waste will be... sighted or something. Like, you could put anything on the sign. I'd even put the little pelican, you know, the little St. Pete official logo, whatever the hell it is, just to make people think twice. That's all I'm trying to do.
0: I get it, man. I mean, I wish you had this same energy for grass clippings.
1: Yeah. And the thing is, I don't. I should, but I just don't. Like, that gets my blood pressure pumping a little bit.
0: Yeah.
1: This sends me into full-blown rage mode.
0: And I feel like I already know the answer. If you were outside your house and let's say you're doing some yard work and you see someone across the street walking their dog and their dog poops and they start leaving without picking up, you say something.
1: Yes. Yes, it would, I'm not going to try and start a street fight. I'm just going to probably do something like, really?
0: That's what you're going to do?
1: I mean, really? You're just going to leave that? Like, that would probably be the exact, just to get the conversation going. And then maybe the lady goes, oh my God, my dog just pooped 3 times. I didn't have enough bags. I'm so sorry. And then I go, okay, bitch, get on your way. Or whatever. Or they go, yeah, what are you going to do about it, bitch boy?
0: And then you go again, really?
1: Yeah, I go, really?
0: Really? Now that's what you're doing?
1: Yeah, you don't clean up after your dog and you're a dickhead? Get on out of here. All I want to do is just make them think. They're going to go home and realize they were in the wrong.
0: Oh, I would love if that happens down the street and you have your golf cart. You can put a little siren on it.
1: Oh, dude, the poop patrol, dude. Yeah. That's a great idea. That's a great idea. Yeah. I might even have to get the artwork on the side of it.
0: Yeah.
1: That's a little aggressive, though. I don't want to ruin
0: it. No, yeah, don't ruin it. Just a little, because you're undercover.
1: Yeah, I am.
0: Put it on.
1: I like where you're headed with this. Full phone lines. I do apologize. We're going to move along. The judge is about to be in.
0: We got to ask her the neighbor question.
1: Oh, yeah, yeah. Setting show, you're live on the air. Who's this?
6: Hey, how's it going?
1: What's up, buddy?
6: If you're going to do that, you're probably misrepresenting yourself as the city of St. Pete. So you might want to ask Mo about that first.
1: Well, you know, I'm a lawless vigilante, dude, okay? This is not about obeying the law. This is about right and wrong. And sometimes when you're fighting for the greater good, you got to do some things that are not totally above board.
0: Sometimes you got to break the law to help the law.
1: Dude, that's good. Put it on a shirt. And you're absolutely right. Wouldn't that be something? I'm trying to do a good thing, and then I go to jail for, like, impersonating a city official or something?
0: Yeah.
1: All right, don't go anywhere. When we come back, Judge Juicy will be in. Diz had a great idea. He doesn't even probably know that we're going to give it a go today. In the first segment with JoJo, we're going to be looking for people that do not speak English. Specifically, if you do not speak English, or if you just speak another language, we want to hear from you. It's going to be your opportunity in another language to seduce the juice. She is in, and we'll get to it next. Don't go anywhere. Keep it locked to 102.5 The Bone. 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
1: Attention, people!
2: Judge Juicy. On Senning Show, you send in your messy questions and the judge will rule. All rise. Court is in session. This is Judge Juicy.

0: Your boner commercial is really starting to permeate the Tampa Bay area.
1: I heard it's aggressive.
0: Yeah, are you? I did. It is aggressive, but aggressive is good in the boner market. As far as I'm concerned, are you getting any feedback from them? Are they telling you like they've got men just lined around the block looking to get that Judge Juicy approved boner?
1: I have not heard.
0: I bet you they are.
1: But they should be, because it's a very important tool that you men should be taking care of.
0: It absolutely
1: is. Proactively.
0: It absolutely is. I want to set it up again. If you want to seduce the juice, we are hoping, and the plan is for this to be with people that speak in other languages other than English. You want to attempt to seduce the juice, JoJo is going to be the one who ultimately decides. Like, she's not going to take you out or anything.
1: Maybe.
0: But whoever she picks as the best seducer, the one who can seduce the juice best, I'll give you a free reign of the tickets. We've got Busch Gardens tickets. We have also a super hot ticket that a lot of people are excited about. We have stick figure tickets for July 3rd of next year, but still you'll have your tickets. And we have those NBT tickets, Yellow Card, Water Parks, and our guy Dylan Catrone. If you can properly seduce the juice, preferably in another language. I don't speak any other languages, so if you just made up the words, then that would work too. As long as it sounds sexy and real, we'll let it fly.
2: I like it.
1: I should probably have like a translator on, right?
0: Listen. Maybe.
2: No, because then we might. But if it turns out, we can't say.
0: Yeah, I think it almost works better if we don't know what they're saying.
1: Oh, okay.
0: If we don't know what they're saying, and we go just off the sexiness of the delivery.
2: What is this?
0: I think
1: what.
0: What is it? Oh, what the hell is going on here?
2: What's going on with the YouTube?
0: Yeah. Oh, yeah.
1: There is the Mike Sending Show.
0: The Mike Cal. Has that been up there the whole time?
2: No, it just happened.
0: Oh, yeah.
2: He's tinkering with stuff back
0: there. We do have. Oh, there it is.
1: But now when I talk.
0: I'm betting somebody is touching things. If you're in there. Oh, there we go. Yep. Look at that. Yep. Shout out to whoever's back there tinkering and touching
1: things.
0: Well,
1: I would say that the only person that would tinker and touch would be Dylan.
0: Would be Dylan, yes. Dylan is probably tinkering and touching.
1: Nobody else is allowed to tinker and touch.
0: Instant death sentence for anybody who touches or tinkers.
2: Yeah, I was in there tying my shoe. He's like, "What are you doing here?" I'm like,
0: Don't go in there.
1: Did you boys felt the earthquake yesterday?
0: Oh my God, what a moment!
1: Yeah,
0: it was.
1: Have you ever experienced an earthquake before?
0: No.
1: Okay.
0: No, and it really brought us closer together.
1: I believe it.
0: Once you go through your first natural disaster together, it's pretty much uphill from there. And I will say, if it wasn't for Diz and I was like sitting here by myself, I don't know that I would have known. He brought it to my attention. I then kind of felt it. And it was honestly that TV on the wall that showed everything.
2: Yeah.
0: That TV was wobbling all over the place.
1: It's crazy.
0: It was fun. And I did hear somebody say the fact we're up here probably made it
1: feel
0: stronger.
2: Yeah.
0: Because the higher you get up,
2: the structure is wobbling and stuff.
0: It was a hell of a time. I'm not saying I'm ready for another one, but bring it on.
2: Yeah.
0: I'd love to see.
1: I mean, but wild to think about something that's that far away has such a strong.
2: And listen, we're all dying soon.
1: And it moved this building. Like, it
0: is
1: moves crazy. A building.
2: Yeah.
0: The earth be quaking.
1: Yeah.
2: He had a man on the ground. On the boots? Boots on the ground. Mike's weather page.
0: Oh, yeah. Oh, did you hear about the whole controversy with him? Well, it's a controversy, kind of controversy. So he's on a cruise ship. He's out
1: in the
0: Gulf.
1: Which I think he's on the same ship as Shawn Winters. Because Shawn was literally over it yesterday on a cruise when it happened.
0: So he went on Fox National, Mike did, and talked about the experience that they had. And I guess his post went viral. And it was tons of people saying he was lying.
2: So then he
0: did like an whole expose. He went and started interviewing people on the boat. He got an interview with the captain of the ship
1: and
0: posted it. And I mean, the people that were commenting that he interviewed, like, they thought the boat was crashing. Like, it almost felt like it came to
1: it
0: a complete. He's paid off by Gio. nobody can have nice things around here. Like the chandeliers were rocking, stuff was falling off of the walls. Yeah, that'd be probably one of the last places I'd want to be is on a boat.
1: Oh my God.
0: Is on a boat.
2: You don't get anything for that. Right? Like, if like it becomes a terrible cruise, they don't go, we'll get you another one.
0: No, probably
2: they'll
0: not.
2: This is like God.
0: Well, that happens all the time. Things get rained out. It gets too bumpy. The pool ends up being closed the whole time.
2: You guys got chased by a hurricane, right?
0: We were stuck in a hurricane, and that ended up being a pretty crazy one. They had to close the pool a bunch of times. You couldn't go on the deck for long periods of time. That was Hurricane Michael.
2: You got to give me something back for that.
0: Yeah.
2: Come on.
0: Yeah. It's an act.
1: It's a risk
0: God.
1: You take.
0: I loved it.
1: Being on the open waters.
0: I felt like I was, you know, Bill Paxton in Twister.
2: There we go. Yeah.
0: I got there. I was working through it. It took me a second. I don't know if these people are looking to seduce the juice, but let's give it a go. Setting show, you're live on the air. Who's this?
3: Hey, guys. It's Jesse from Northport. Oh, How are you today?
0: Hey, Jesse from Northport.
1: Hi, Jesse from Northport.
0: We're doing pretty good. We're going to do some HLA here.
3: HLA?
0: Yeah, hot lesbian action.
2: Oh, okay.
0: Yeah, sorry.
1: Hi, Jesse from Northport.
3: Well, you do sound so sexy. I have to say, I haven't even looked at you online.
1: Oh, don't. You'll ruin it.
3: I know.
0: What are you waiting on, baby?
3: Girl, I love you and everything about you. And
1: okay.
3: But this show is what really does it for me.
1: I love this.
3: Especially this earthquake conversation. It's really making me move. I'm from California, and I know what that shake and bake feels like. We used to learn to look at the lighting in the room.
1: Yes.
3: So anytime.
0: Yes.
3: I did not honestly feel this yesterday. I wish I had that experience.
0: It was a hell of a feeling. I have to say. It was a hell of a feeling. Yes. And
3: perhaps I was driving in the moment, and often you can't feel it in your cars, I will say.
0: You can't, but I only can hope that you feel that earth shake sooner than later.
3: Indeed. I would like to offer a poop solution.
0: Oh, this is the dog poop conversation? All right, yeah, throw it out there.
3: I just want to say, I think it might be really entertaining for you. Much like the Crunch Lab when in the squirrel wars and all of that. I know how much you love it. So my thought is, how awesome would it be for you to be on your couch in the morning with a remote that, and also post in your front yard a poop bag dispenser?
0: Okay,
3: so to speak.
0: I'm with you. Oh,
3: to non-verbally encourage such things.
0: Well, do
3: and
0: I
3: then
0: shock
3: when they
0: them
3: violate,
0: or? Yeah, what happens?
3: When they violate. Though? Well, then you have your remote. You can like woo woo woo woo.
0: You're onto something. You're onto something. Thank you, Jesse from Northport. You've set the stage for us here today.
2: That was in English. Right?
1: I missed the comment.
0: Yeah.
1: I missed the poop conversation.
0: There was a story about an old lady who confronted these two women because they let their dogs poop on her yard. And when she went out and confronted them, these two women beat the hell out of a 75-year-old woman.
1: Oh,
0: so
1: God.
0: I just took me down the road of how enraged I get when people don't pick up after their dogs. And that's pretty much the whole thing.
1: Yeah.
0: So it's very funny because I had planned on, when you got in here today, having some sort of this conversation with you. And if you're on the line to seduce the juice, hold the line. And then I got this email late on Sunday night. Dear Judge Juicy, I've got a question that's a little different from the normal disasters you get. I listen to the station all the time, and after hearing the whole Sean Daly thing, I've been wondering something. Sean seems like a great dude and all, and the jokes are funny, but I honestly don't get the feeling JoJo is actually into him like that. I feel like it's more like everybody else is trying to make something happen. So all jokes aside, what is JoJo really looking for? I'm not asking because I'm trying to shoot my shot or anything weird. I'm just generally curious. She seems smart, funny, independent, has her life together, and she doesn't strike me as someone who would settle just because she's tired of being single. What qualities does a guy need to have to actually catch her attention? Is it confidence, stability, a sense of humor, somebody with a normal 9-to-5? This guy is really prying. Does she want a guy who's already got kids or someone who's never been married? Basically, if Sean Daly isn't the answer, then what does the answer look like? I've heard a lot about what JoJo doesn't want over the years, but I don't think I've ever heard about what she actually wants in a long-term partner. Signed, Curious Listener.
2: I think I can feel this one, John. Rhythm can jump high. Credit score is probably not that important.
1: Super
2: neither is
1: athletic.
2: Swimming. Yeah. JoJo?
0: That's the baseline.
2: Yes.
0: Like you start there.
2: Yes.
0: And then you work backwards.
1: What a girl
0: wants. And try to figure out. I will say, I was intrigued by the question because he's kind of right in the sense of we talk trash on a lot of things, but we don't often go the other direction.
1: Well, so, to answer Sean Daly's question, I would say I don't know what I want. I think by figuring out what you don't want or what doesn't work for you, I know, like, I don't want those
0: things. What about perfect world? Like, if we dig in on some of these specific things,
1: I mean,
0: things
1: yes,
0: that this
1: stability
0: person has.
1: Is important to me.
0: With kids,
1: it doesn't
0: married,
1: matter.
2: Is there a limit?
0: Age?
1: No.
2: Oh, really? He could have six kids and you'd be like, all
1: I
2: right.
1: I mean, they're his responsibility.
0: Well, for now.
2: Yeah.
1: I mean, yes, but no, that doesn't matter to me. I feel like the older that I get, obviously, they'll be set one way or another. Either like they'll have kids or they don't want kids.
2: Yeah.
1: So then that makes that a little bit easier. I don't know that I want to have any more kids. I'm old.
0: Oh, I never thought about that. Yeah.
1: Yeah. So if he doesn't have kids or he wants kids, I don't know that. I mean, my daughter's seven. I don't know that I want to start over.
0: Yeah, that is. I have a buddy who raised his kids until they were 18. He was like, I think early 50s, like just about to be 50. And he got his newer girlfriend pregnant. And it's just
2: we all
0: such
2: know
0: a
2: Mo.
0: Great,
2: I don't know.
0: No, it's my buddy. Well, Mo's the same situation, though. Mo's the same situation where it's like, I can't fathom. Like, to me,
1: being that old and having a small child.
0: No, not that much. I also look from my perspective, which is you did it. You hit the finish line.
2: Yo.
0: You got him grown.
1: Yes.
0: You got him to school. You can now enjoy the latter years, the empty nest, do whatever the hell you want. And then you go, nope, I'm going to start all over again. I'm going to be changing diapers again and all. That is, some people maybe it keeps them young, but for me, I'm like, I'm trying to.
1: It's definitely harder the older that you get. I mean, a lot of my friends, like their kids are just graduating high school and I'm just starting elementary school. Like,
2: yeah.
1: So for me, I can't imagine myself in a couple of years having another kid. Like,
2: my thing is the number
1: I'm tired now.
2: I think about the kid and go, well, if I have at this age, then what if they're into sports? I can't go like play around with them because I'm too old to do that, or like maybe even want to get out the house and go to their like, high school stuff because I'm just so feeble and stuff. Like that's what I
0: famous people
2: think
0: be doing that. Like I know Robert De Niro, Mick Jagger, like those guys are having babies at like 80 years old. Like they're gonna be dead by the time they're.
1: Which that's crazy. I think if you're 50,
2: pushing
1: 60
2: it, but,
1: maybe ooh. You have a good 20 years.
0: Well, not a good 20 years.
1: You do. I think in today's day and age, well, like my parents are in their mid 70s and they're good.
0: Yeah, but they don't want to be going to high. They're not going to be going to sporting events at 75, 76 years old.
1: They come for my kid.
0: Yeah, but that's different. That's different because they want to be there and it's somewhat optional. It's another thing when it's like your kid.
1: Well, that's
0: and your,
1: probably true.
0: Yeah. You are like facilitating it all and having to be in the
1: tired.
0: Weeds.
1: You get tired.
0: Does it get harder or easier, you think?
1: What?
2: Harder. Because you have less, like, if your parents, like you said, it's not their kids. If it was, they wouldn't want to even do this stuff because they're so stressed out with stuff. They're the grandparents. They don't have that stress
1: They don't have
2: now.
1: The worry. Yeah.
2: Yeah. So it's going to be so hard to do that at a later age.
0: There's a lot of hard. I now all I can hear is things being hard. I don't know if JoJo, through her endorsement, has brainwashed us all to just talk about how hard things constantly are.
1: Penis,
0: who is it again?
1: Vagina,
0: is it Prestige?
1: Vagina,
0: who is it?
1: Yes, Prestige Men's Medical.
0: Prestige Men's Medical. Mm-hmm. If you want things to be hard, too.
2: Yeah. Kava Social Club. Bula. We all just yelling stuff now?
0: Nope. Just things that are pertinent to staying hard.
1: Yeah.
0: I was, so before this came in, and maybe it was Sean Daly, I was curious to pick your brain a little bit because I love Sean Daly. We love you, obviously. You are very, very similar. Like, is there a fantasy land where you think you guys could give it a go? Like, you have a thing, like, even if it's just a flirtatious thing, like, is it, do you look at him and go, that's just never going to work out or never could work out?
1: You know what's so weird about me is when I'm there and I'm in, I'm all in.
0: Yeah.
1: And then when I can get myself out of that, like I was into him, I liked him, we went out and then it wasn't going to work. And so then I don't want to say trained my brain, but like that I got over it. You know what I mean? And I moved on. And so now it's so hard for me to look at him like that. I'm not saying never. I don't know. I just think where I'm at in my life, like his girls are older. You know what I mean? He's at a different place in his life.
0: That is true. But maybe a younger presence in his life would help him out. My old thing with Sean is, and I've told this a million times to his face, and it would be my concern for you.
1: And also, he's a bit of a mess.
0: He's a runner. He's I don't think he might be one of these guys that just never is able to really settle down. Like,
1: which is
0: he's
1: fine.
0: Always looking
1: and right
0: behind
1: now,
0: door
1: like
0: number
1: that's,
0: two.
1: That's where I am in my life. So to have fun and hang out and, you know, bump bellies, as some say. Yep. Yeah, I'm not.
0: Add him to the roster, baby.
2: My weirdest thing is that he wears the zip-up hoodies with nothing under it.
0: Now that is concerning.
2: That is, yes.
0: That is concerning.
2: Because it makes me think he goes commando too then.
0: Oh, he probably.
2: He goes D to denim, which is insane. Up against the zipper?
1: Oh, no, thank you.
2: Crazy.
0: I mean, I'm freeballing a lot of the time.
2: In denim jeans?
0: No, I also don't wear jeans. I'm wearing basketball shorts. Like today, I wore one of my rougher pairs of shorts.
2: Yeah.
0: Today's an undie day.
1: Yeah. Especially when you have a zipper.
0: Yeah.
2: Yeah.
0: The problem is you've seen it before. If I wish there was like an under the desk cam here.
1: Oh, I don't know.
0: Well, no, I'm just saying, like at this exact moment, like I'm coochie cutting right here. Like shorts are all the way up. Like, Joe, come over here and just take a peek at how high up my shorts are right now.
2: Yeah, give it a little.
0: Oh God, this might be this could be a Bo TV worthy moment.
2: Oh, she's going up on the table.
0: The juice is crawling crawling across the desk.
2: I'm gonna get her on the table.
0: You can get a shot of. Hold on, I'll just show you. Like this is where we're like this is just where they end up.
4: Oh, look at the nut huggers.
0: This is just by, I don't know what it is.
4: Yeah.
0: I've been working them. Been back in the gym, by the way. Hashtag never forget. Yeah. Well, that's a viral clip right there.
2: Yeah.
0: If I've ever seen one before. So, needless to say, if I go no undies, like I could have, God knows what's hanging out.
1: You got some nice games there, buddy.
2: He's going to the gym again.
0: I've been working on it.
1: I see his arms because, you know, sun's out, guns out, and they look good, but I didn't check out those quads.
0: Should I start going shorter on the shorts? Could I be short guy?
1: You could.
0: Yeah.
1: I think you have that vibe about you in general.
2: What's the vibe?
1: Gay.
0: Yeah. Yeah.
1: I'm kidding.
0: But there's a little bit of that.
1: You're comfortable with who you are.
0: It's like gay, not gay. Like you can, you push the boundaries.
2: Chadita.
0: Yeah, exactly. I wish you could think of gay men without thinking about me and Drew.
2: That's the poster child.
0: Well, I feel like it secretly eats away at you. And one day through our friendship, I hope that you'll be able to let go of the past.
2: Oh, and we'll have that? Yeah. Is that what you want?
1: Jizzy.
0: See, that's pretty good. Setting show, you're live on the air. No, we'll never have that. Don't you worry.
5: Hey, it's Sean Gay with blackface. We'll judge up.
0: Thank you.
2: Good one, Steve.
0: You nailed it. You nailed it, Steve. I had an article. You were not... JoJo was not in here when we did that story about the things that were not sexual that mean you're not good at sex. She was not in here. We did that with somebody.
1: No.
2: Monica? Do we read the list at... No, it was just us.
0: Yeah, it might have been just us. But we did it. And this article is along the same lines, but not the same. This is biggest icks or things like in a moment that can turn you off from a guy.
1: Okay.
0: And there's just a couple stupid things. Like it says running with a backpack bouncing or chasing a ping pong ball. Like during those moments, they might just... They highlight...
1: They're unsexiest.
0: Yes.
1: Yeah. Yes.
0: It show a man's true uneffability in those moments.
1: I think anybody looks stupid chasing a ping pong ball.
0: Jumping over a puddle wearing sandals. I can see that happening. But you know what else was on this list or in this article, Diz? A girl's ick was she went to her man's family gathering and the whole family started drinking milk with dinner.
2: Oh, that's
0: an ick? Yeah, I mean, not for me. I mean, I'm well past my milk with dinner days, but I think maybe because is it like childish? Like, is drinking milk with your dinner like a childish behavior? Is that why it would be an ick of sorts?
2: I would assume so. I don't know a lot of adults that order milk. Like I said, you go to a restaurant, milk's not an option.
0: Well, it's an option, just nobody orders it.
2: Oh, is it not?
0: Like, I've served, like, every restaurant.
2: You served
0: ever
2: milk?
0: I mean, to children.
2: I just thought the only milk they have, they would offer if you get caught, milk or cream.
0: Yeah,
2: or
0: but kids also, sometimes people order milk for their kids.
2: Yeah, little gremlins, I got you. Here should be an ick for girls. If you're in the car with your guy and you're, like, getting an oil change and he's like, can you switch my windshield wipers? That should be an ick. If he's not.
1: If he can't do anything?
2: If he, like, gets another man to do something like that. Right? No?
1: Okay. I don't know. Can you change your windshield wipers?
2: Yeah.
1: Can you change
2: your windshield wipers? I'm always afraid I'm going to break them.
0: Oh, God, no. I don't do any of that.
1: Johnson. Yeah. See, so that's not.
0: Yeah, I don't.
2: I mean, you don't do any of that stuff? Like oil change, you're not going to get under your car and do all that stuff.
1: Change a tire?
2: I could change a tire.
0: I could change a tire. I've changed many a tire. So that's probably where it.
2: Can you check your
0: where
2: oil?
0: It begins. I can check my oil.
1: Okay.
0: Yeah. I
1: can
0: check
1: your oil. Can you check my oil?
0: Yeah. I could. I could check oil. I could change a tire. I could probably change a windshield wiper if it came to it. But I feel like a lot of times when I go to get my oil changed, they're like, "Hey, these are looking a little rough. You want me to switch these out?" And I just do it then. So I haven't been faced with a lot of situations where I'm changing out my windshield wiper. Do you remember anything that was on that list of things that were if somebody does something? One of them was if a guy leaves any meat on the bone when he eats wings, then he's bad in bed.
1: Oh. I can see that.
2: The most obvious one is what do you think?
1: But I mean, I wouldn't.
2: What do you think is the most obvious one that someone would say, if you can't do this, you're probably bad in bed?
1: Oh, God.
0: I know where you're going with this. It's easier than you think.
2: Yes,
0: you're thinking too
2: don't
0: hard
2: overthink.
0: About it. You're thinking too deep.
2: Think Friday in the mix.
1: Dance.
2: Yep.
0: Dance.
1: Yeah.
2: You can't dance.
1: You don't have rhythm.
2: Yeah, you're probably not. Your timing's off, man.
0: Yeah, you need to go out. You need to go out dancing.
1: I do need to go out dancing.
0: That's where I feel like you meet the man of your dreams. Yeah. Is a guy that can grind you right.
2: Is JoJo a good dancer? I've never seen you dance.
0: Oh, I thought you were talking about your cousin. I thought you were asking her if your cousin was a
1: good
0: dancer.
1: Oh, me too. I'm like, I don't know. I don't think I've ever seen him dance.
0: Oh, I think JoJo's absolutely could dance.
2: I've never seen you
1: Me?
2: Yes.
1: Oh.
0: Not even on the cruise? Not on the cruise. Club or nothing like that?
2: She was a face-to-face dancer with people.
0: Oh, slow dancing.
1: I think I can. I've got some rhythm.
2: Like you could. Oh, man.
0: You can throw that thing?
2: Friday, you got to come in for a segment.
0: We should get a big podium right in the middle here.
2: Yeah.
0: Like, or right where that camera is. We'll get like a Soul Train podium. And Joj will just be like, oh, we'll get a cage. We'll get Joj in a cage.
1: Jesus, God.
0: I love the corporate side of the building is like, that's our girl. That's our corporate assistant. That's what is your title? Executive assistant.
1: Oh,
0: dancing in the cage. Selling boner medicine.
1: Listen, I'm here for... Yeah. I'm here for the people.
0: Yeah, you have proven that time and time again.
1: I love the people. I'm here for the people.
0: And they love you too. All right, let's step aside for a moment. When we come back, I have two more emails that I received within the last few days that are very, very good. Hold on. Sending show, you're live on the air. Who's this?
6: Hey, this is Paul.
0: Paul, what up, buddy?
6: Hey, so if you can't change your own oil... And you can't change a tire or brakes, you're definitely not any good bet. That means you can't use your hands.
0: Thank you, Paul. Appreciate it, buddy.
1: You don't want to get dirty.
0: Yeah.
1: That
2: would have been better to say.
1: You don't want to get dirty if you don't do any of those things.
0: You got a little mud on your fingertips.
1: That's right.
2: Oh, we got to ask her the neighborhood thing when we come back to.
0: Oh, ask her now. Ask her before we go.
2: All right, before we go.
1: Okay.
2: We had this whole talk of the neighborhood because John does a lot around his neighborhood for his neighbors. And we got into the whole discussion of who would be the best and the worst in the bone lineup to have as
0: to be your neighbor. If you could pick one person to have it be your neighbor and one person you'd never want to be your neighbor, who would it be?
1: I would not want... Okay, let me go real quick.
0: That's a lot of pressure. Don't be scared.
2: Yeah, we all answered.
1: Okay. Like as...
0: As is.
1: Okay.
0: You can't tweak anybody. You can't change anybody. As is.
1: I would think you would be a good neighbor, John.
0: Thank you. I'm always looking out for my people.
1: We can hang out. We can have some martinis. We can go for
0: dirty
1: a swim.
0: Martinis. Yeah.
1: And just chill. I mean, I think you'd be a good neighbor too, but he would be my first choice.
2: Yeah.
1: And a not good neighbor, I would think would be Mo.
0: Oh man, Mo getting the multiple picks for the worst neighbor.
1: He would just want to come over and take all of the things and then not have a cup of sugar for me.
2: And not return it.
1: No, he'll keep it. I'll be like, didn't I lend you? And he'll be like, nah, I never saw it.
0: Like little things. Like he'll ask for like a bike tire pump or something one day and then you'll need it and it'll be gone because you never gave it back.
1: And he don't know where it is.
2: Yeah. He'll clown you for asking. He got, man, that was months ago. Yeah. You can't go to Walmart and get a new one.
1: Correct.
2: Yeah.
1: I don't need him as my neighbor.
0: Solid picks. Do not go anywhere. When we come back, I think it was last week we had a conversation about, I think it was an article that we dug into about like once a cheater, always a cheater.
1: Mm-hmm.
0: And somebody sent me a message on Instagram over the weekend with a specific instance that they're looking for the judge's ruling on.
1: Ooh.
0: Make sure you follow her on your social media @JoannePetrella. We'll be back with more Judge Juicy on Sending Show in just a moment.

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0: Welcome back to Setting Show. Make your plans this Friday night. The World Cup is getting underway, and there is a huge party going down at Al Lang Stadium in downtown St. Pete. USA versus Paraguay. 20-foot tall, big screen, pipe and drum, CO2 cannons, $5 Michelob Ultra. We're going to be partying out there all night long. I will be there. Diz will be there. Corey Cardinal's going to be out there. This is going to be a hell of an event. I'm looking to make my first really real introduction into the world of football and experience the good times that come along with the World Cup. We're going to be doing a bunch of these watch parties as the World Cup goes on, but it all gets started this Friday night, 9 o'clock, Al Lang, the home of the Rowdies in downtown St. Pete. 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Make your plans now. We better see you out there. Are you actively posting the picture of my thighs? Is it live right now?
1: At Joanne Petrello.
0: Oh, it's at. Oh, you're trying to juice up. You're trying to juice up your own your own numbers with some shady content. Oh,
1: it's
0: is it
1: delicious.
0: Live?
1: It is.
0: Is it live now?
1: It should be.
0: Hold on, I gotta see. I feel like
1: it's in my story.
0: Okay, like if I was to post something of you, I would go, hey, Joe, what do you think? Is it okay that I post this?
1: Oh, I know that this is okay. I would never post anything that wasn't flattering for you.
0: Oh, it's not live yet. Hold on.
2: Well, if you think about it, you're both asking the same person if it's okay to post.
0: Oh, wow. Yeah, I do. The look on my face is...
2: It's insane.
0: I don't even think I knew my face was going to be in the photo.
2: Yeah. No. You look like you're going like, I'm a dirty little boy.
0: Yeah, I look like I'm a little slut.
2: Yeah.
0: I'm a little, like I'm a naughty little thick-thighed boy.
1: Them thighs though,
0: yeah,
1: baby.
0: It is, go follow her at Joanne Petrola. I am going to put it on my story as well. I'm going to make it so it's just my thighs though.
1: Boo.
0: Yeah. Well, I mean, that's really the moneymaker here.
1: No, that's true.
0: Oh, that was. Oh, I put that on the Bone story, actually.
2: There we go.
0: Yeah. Either way, it's everywhere. Go find it. We've got the juice. She is loose right here with us. Judge Juicy every Tuesday at 2. What we really like to do is find some great offerings for people. You can email me, johnsenning@theboneonline.com, at the John Senning on X or Instagram. A lot of people send me stuff on Instagram as offerings for JoJo. So just send something along. If you've got trouble in your life, or just something you feel like you need the judge to rule on, send them along so we can keep this segment alive. Hold on. Which one sounds, okay, this one's pretty good. Are you ready?
1: Oh, yep. Not sure what I was going to say.
2: Yeah.
0: Is something else going on?
1: I was born ready, and then I was just going to say, yes, I'm ready.
0: Yeah.
1: And then I just stopped breathing.
0: Yes, I was born ready. Yes, I was born ready. I was born. By the way, we've been hitting like around 350 over the last hour.
1: Oh, good.
0: By the way, if we make it to 400, we can play the song. We haven't We haven't played the song in a while. Yes. So hop on the YouTube, look at us, look at the beautiful Joge, and we can play the damn song.
1: I do have my dress on. They have some pretty high slits, and
2: you'll get on the table if
1: maybe,
2: we hit it.
1: Maybe. Right,
2: I can't dance alone up here.
1: No, I don't need you falling again.
0: You heard it. If you want to see the slit, then make sure you you go to the YouTube. And if we crest 400, we could play the song, and Diz is going to dance on the chair again. Will he fall and break his neck? Yet to be determined.
1: One can only hope.
0: Sorry. Dark passage.
1: It was just funny.
0: Yeah, it was. Yeah, I can envision him now in a wheelchair. Ah, I can't walk.
2: Oh, my God, look at me. I'm breathing through a straw.
1: It is funny.
0: I'll
1: push you.
0: Judge Juicy, I am so mad I can barely type this out. I've been with my boyfriend for 7 years. All caps. Then again, 7. My birthday was 2 weeks ago. And this guy surprised me with a gift card, again in caps, for a boob job.
1: Oh, God.
0: Not jewelry, not a trip, not something I've ever talked about wanting, an effing boob job. Here's what makes me lose my mind. We have never once had a conversation about me getting my boobs done, ever. Yeah. When we're out, we'll both notice a girl with big boobs, and I might say she looks great or whatever. But that has absolutely nothing to do with me wanting a surgery. When I opened it, I truly thought it was a joke. It wasn't. Now he's acting like I'm the crazy one because I'm not excited. He keeps saying, I thought you'd love it, and I was trying to do something nice for you. Am I insane, or is this basically him telling me he's been staring at my chest for 7 years, wishing it looked differently? Everything in my body is telling me to run. I can't stop thinking that if this is what he thinks is an appropriate birthday gift, maybe he doesn't actually love me as much as I thought he did. Am I overreacting, or would this make you question the entire relationship too? Signed, ready to throw the gift card in the trash.
1: I think you should get him a gift card to Prestige Men's Medical.
0: Oh, there we go. Let's flip the table
1: and see how he feels with you telling him something isn't adequate.
2: Well, he probably has a hog that works perfectly. That's why she didn't bring it up.
0: Yeah. He's looking for something to slap it on at this point. Aggressive move.
1: Extremely. If you've never had a conversation about it.
0: And how could it be perceived as anything other than like, I want to change you? If she's not openly saying it, then the only way it can be perceived is like, I want to upgrade you. I'm looking for
1: you're insufficient. What you have is not enough. Do better. And here's a gift card to help make that happen. Yeah, I think that tells a lot about who he is as a person. If you know that that's not okay and you're not comfortable with it, he's not somebody you need to be with. If you got that gift card and you're like, oh, okay, well, I guess I'll get a boob job, then that you're this on the same level as him, is what I'm saying. So you're not okay with it. You should run for the hills.
0: How would you, if there is a way, and I think that if it ever starts with the man, you're going to run into some problems no matter what. But if you were a man and you knew that you wanted this and there was a right way to go about it, what is that conversation like? How do you just start putting out feelers? Do you start kind of pointing out other women and asking questions? Like, what would be the way to start a conversation without just assuming she's going to love it and getting her, which by the way, you can get a gift card to a plastic surgeon. Like, I would love to see.
1: Yeah, that was my thought too.
0: I bet you it's more like a certificate than a gift card. But how do you broach the conversation if there was a right way?
1: I would think that it would have to be a more organic, yes, if you're out and you see some. But again, after 7 years, you already know the answer to that. So it would have to be early on, like getting to know somebody. Like if you're pointing out that somebody's pretty and, you know, oh, look at her boobs. Like, would you ever get boobs that big?
0: Oh, there you go. That's a good tone. You picked a good tone.
1: Yeah. Like,
0: You see some. I think the way would be like if you see some that are clearly fake.
1: Yeah.
0: And then you go, those are so big and fake. Would you ever want to do that?
2: Like, is that your thing?
1: You would never get boobs that big. And she was like, I'd think about it. And then you know that there's room for more conversation and a gift card.
0: A gift card. What a bull. I would have loved to have been in this dude's mind when he was working through like how it would actually go. Like she opens it. She goes, oh my God, my dream come true. I can't wait for these big milkers to put in your face.
1: I think somebody like that is not thinking about her, is thinking about she'll want to do it for me. She'll want to make me happy, so I'll give her this gift. And of course she's going to do it because I'm worth doing it for.
0: Would you ever get a boob job? Not that you need one.
1: Nice save. Well, my need like lifted a little, you know, after they grow so much from having a kid.
0: 388, by the way, and Joe was just grabbing her boobs.
1: So I think I would just want them like lifted, but I don't. I'm going to tell you, when I'm heavy and I have bigger boobs, they're not comfortable. It's not comfortable to sleep with. It's not, and I'm a stomach sleeper. Like you're always smushing. Like, and when you wear like looser shirts, it makes you look bigger because it hangs out a little bit farther. So you'd always have to wear like tight clothes.
0: I was going to say that could be your next. You've conquered the boner pills. Next one, you get a plastic surgeon, and then you're just walking around town with your big old hoots up and out, and you're like, oh, you want to know where I got these, doctor?
1: I mean, if someone out there wants to mommy makeover me, I'm not going to.
0: So you'd take the offer.
1: Well, we'll have a consultation. We'll see what we can nip tuck. I love it. We could have a little nip tuck, maybe.
0: That's a very official way to answer that. So if you're a plastic surgeon out there looking for some run, I got an idea for you. All right, this one is a good one, too. I just remember we were having a conversation about cheating and like once a cheater, always a cheater. I don't know if it was off of an article or another message we got, but Judge Juicy, I was listening last week when you guys were talking about the whole once a cheater, always a cheater.

0: And now I can't stop thinking about my own situation. A few months back, my wife and I have been married for 3 years. A few months back, she went on a work trip to Nebraska, of all places. While she was there, she ended up having sex with a guy who works for the company there. According to her, they were out drinking with coworkers. She got absolutely hammered, and one terrible decision turned into another. The part that's messing with me is that she called me the very next morning and told me everything before I even had reason to suspect anything. Since then, she's been a wreck. She cries, she's going to counseling, answered every question I've had, and never once tried to blame the alcohol or make excuses. She keeps saying she just wishes she could take it back. The problem is, I don't know what to do with any of that. Part of me thinks if she was going to cheat and lie and hide it, she had every opportunity to do it. Another part of me keeps thinking she still cheated, and maybe that's all that matters. I love my wife. Outside of that, our marriage, I would have considered it to be good. But now I find myself wondering, who is she texting? Who is she with? And whether I'll ever be able to trust her the way I used to. Is there any hope that this was just a horrible one-time mistake from someone who genuinely regrets it? Or am I setting myself up to be hurt again just by trying to move past it?
1: Oof.
0: That's a tough one.
1: She could have gotten away with it.
0: She's doing all the right things.
2: I think that if that's not her nature, and you believe that she is sorry. I mean, she called you the next morning. She told you she could have lied. She could have gotten away with it, whatever. I just don't think you ever get rid of that feeling. Whether or not it, like, you're mad about it or you can't forgive her, even if you do all of those things and you want to stay together, I still think you're going to question when things happen, whether they're on their phone or they get up and walk out of the room to talk or they're late one night.
0: We're at 392, by the way. Eight more people need to get on the get in the YouTube, and we're playing the song. So eight schmucks out there is all we need.
1: Eight schmucks.
0: I agree in the fact of, like, I think it's over. Like, to me, that's like a death sentence.
2: Would you rather have not known?
0: Well, that's a messed up thing because you don't know what you don't know.
2: Yeah.
0: Like, you don't know. It's hard to say what I'd rather not know, because then I'm just living in a world where I've been
2: but
0: cheated on.
2: But is ignorance bliss?
3: Not for that.
0: No, yeah. No,
3: not for infidelity, man.
0: Yeah,
3: you gotta know.
2: I agree. Yeah, I would want to know, and it definitely changes the dynamic of things.
3: Yeah. That, remember there was that song, like, I don't want to know if you're creeping, keep it on the low, because my heart can't take it anymore.
0: Who is that?
3: That's Mario.
2: Oh, yeah.
0: Dude, Mario had a couple good ones.
3: Not him. It's like Mario Winans. It's not Mario. Mario
0: oh,
3: the
0: not
3: kid,
0: the
3: yeah.
0: Mario.
3: Oh.
0: Mario, it's a different Mario. Yeah. Winans. Was he bad?
3: Winans, that's
0: was he bad boy?
3: Oh, he might have been. Been. Yeah,
0: He might have been bad boy for life.
3: Yeah, but that song's trash. I want to know. Let me know if you're a slut and a cheating whore.
0: Exactly.
2: Do you want somebody to tell you if your spouse...
0: Oh, yes, yes. Like that,
3: yeah.
0: That's a crazy thing, too, that I've heard and we've discussed a million times. Is like, let's say that I found out, like, Diz is in a long-term committed relationship,
2: yes.
0: and I find out there are people that would go, well, you should just mind your own business.
2: Right.
0: And I think the other part of that is, and this does happen, I tell the person, they then work it out, and then I'm the dickhead.
2: Correct.
0: That happens a lot of times
2: risk,
0: when you
2: right?
0: try to intermingle with relationships.
3: Yeah.
0: You think you're doing the right thing, but love 422, would you believe that? Hot damn.

0: Hot damn.
1: Thank you for taking care of me.
0: Wow.
1: My slit.
2: Yeah.
0: That was.
2: She said, don't you look up my dress.
0: That was unbelievable, guys. Hell of a vibe.
1: You bent over to the front and touched your toes.
2: Yeah, you did. Looked back at it.
1: My boy.
2: Thighs were on display.
0: I thought about trying to put my feet on the wall and twerk like that, but things were going so well, I didn't want it to end with me tearing my other ACL. So,
2: girl, grab the wall and shake it like a dog. Shake what you got in them jeans.
0: 460 and climbing. Hot day.
1: Baby.

0: Whatever you just said, Daddy. Yeah.
1: Thank you to everybody.
2: Look at that. Lance in there. Dizzle.
1: Look at that.
0: Yay!
1: Look at all those heavy hitters.
0: Everybody.
2: Sexy Mark in there. Look at that.
1: Oh, man. All
2: the bonus fear.
1: Yeah.
2: People.
1: I hope that all the people that just showed up got to see the show at this point. I would say it's worth doing a little rewind after that.
0: That was fun. I was afraid I was going to fall, though.
1: It takes a village. It takes a team. Diz was there to support you.
2: Yep.
1: And
0: headphones off. I'll do it better next time. Next week, I'll take off the headphones, take off the shoes, so I can have a little more stability.
2: Yeah. Well, I'll come with no underwear.
1: And I'll wear like boy shorts underneath, so I can go straight to those, like ones that say like juicy on the back or something.
2: Oh,
1: something that can really pop the
0: find
1: crowd.
0: You a pair.
1: Oh God, I'm rewatching it right now. Oh wow, yeah, look at that. Yeah, wow, JoJo was showing some leg. Look at that. Look at you, Diz. Oh man.
0: I was afraid to go any higher.
1: What a time.
0: I didn't.
1: What a time.
0: I love it.
2: This guy intense with his...
1: I got my instruments out.
2: There was a moment where I had to stop looking at him because I was going to fall. Yeah. I was
0: nervous you were going to fall, that I was going to fall.
1: I was really feeling it. I was really feeling the energy.
0: My big old ass just right in the camera's face. Like, oh, Lord.
2: This is why we'd make great neighbors.
1: Shake it like a salt shaker.
0: We would have a great... Yeah. If we had a cul-de-sac, you guys...
2: JoJo would be in the middle, obviously, of the houses.
1: Wow.
0: Yeah, and I would just be like cooking and baking like all the time.
1: Dude, it'd be... boiled eggs and radishes for everybody every night of the week, baby.
0: Keep you guys regular.
1: Wow. That was fun. That was a lot of fun.
0: Same time, same place next week?
1: Yes, please. Absolutely. Okay. Absolutely. Good. Make sure you follow her on social media. She's at Joanne Petrella. Judge Juicy, always a pleasure. If you have a boner in need of help, Prestige Men's Medical.
0: Thank you. Yes.
1: She can help you with that as well. Oh, man. That was fun.
0: We need to go out dancing.
1: That was I don't go, but I would go out dancing.
0: Okay.
1: And we'd have a great little circle.
0: Let's do it. I'll get rid of my kid.
1: Like forever?
2: Oh,
1: just for the night?
0: For the night. I'll probably have to have a sleepover.
1: All right.
0: Because I'm not driving anywhere.
1: All right. Do not go anywhere when we come back. It'll be time to dive into John's joints. Plenty to get into. We've got gator attacking criminal. We've got an update, or I'm going to pay off on the incest teacher from yesterday, but also a story from up north about a guy. It just shows you how different the laws are everywhere. This guy had 7 people breaking into his house at the same time. He is now going to prison. I'll tell you about that and a bunch much more next. It's John Joints. Keep it locked to the bone. Thank you. Thank you. Thank you, Joe. 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Don't go anywhere. John's joints on the way. Gonna sound like a winner when I lay you down and love
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3: And now, back to Senning's show. It's time for John's Choice. 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

0: tree.
1: Welcome back to Senning Show. It is that time of the day. The superpowers unite. And we burn down John's joints. The news of the day, we roll it up tight. Try to deliver them in a way that brings the least amount of stress and strife. Some nuggets of life. And much, much more. I am John Senning. He is Dizzy. And that man over there is the one and only Drew R. Garabo.
2: Hi, everybody.
1: What up, buddy?
2: Everything's good, man. Good to see you both. Nice to be alive.
1: You're damn right it is. Dude, I saw the pictures this morning of what your son has been up to.
3: Oh yeah,
1: I almost there's a crazy correlation to draw between our last segment talking about if somebody was cheating on you, would you rather they just didn't tell you, and if your son is scaling the side of a mountain, would you rather he just didn't tell you rather than see those photos? I mean, that looked like a like that on a skill level. That is somewhere in the mid to upper range, I would imagine, to climb a mountain such as that.
2: Sometimes information is too much information. Yeah. I would love it if he had just texted me and said, went on a hike with the boys today and everything was great. But unfortunately, we have a very intimate relationship where he shares everything with me. And that cost of that is stress.
1: Dude, that, I mean, it's not, it is a free climb of sorts. But did you ever watch, either of you ever watch the Free Solo documentary?
3: No.
1: Dude, that is an insane, well, if you have zero interest in anything like that, it will just blow your mind. Free climbing, not, and I'm not saying this for you, and it's on a different level. Like, that has got to be the most insane, death-defying activity that you can do on planet Earth. And the way and how far these guys push it, it's really about one guy. They then, like, it's like climbing a straight up cliff becomes not enough for him anymore. And this is with no ropes, no barrier, no nothing. That they then, like, the evolution of that is he starts climbing frozen waterfalls. So, like, it's not even rock anymore. It is like he's chipping in to frozen water on the side of a mountain. And it is a I don't know, it's a lot of people that do that don't make it, but it's no,
3: surprising.
1: This is, well, you're right. I'm just saying, like, what a thing to do, like, where it's not, you can pick a million different hobbies, and in some of them, when it goes wrong, you get hurt. You pick a hobby where if you make the slip of a foot or you do one wrong thing, like, you're at peace. You love it so much that you're willing to say this is my life. It's gone because I love doing this so much.
2: And that's kind of my issue, if I have one, is that he's not an experienced climber. So, like, a 60-foot rock for experienced climbers with no equipment might not be that big of a deal. Yeah. But for a bunch of dudes who are in their early 20s who've never done anything like this before, that's petrifying.
1: Yeah, well, there did look to be a little incline on the hill. Like, it wasn't just a straight up cliff.
2: No.
1: So until he starts going straight up and down, then maybe there's a little comfort there. But who knows? Maybe he's finding the passion of a lifetime. He went out there for a job opportunity. He'll end up being going to head to Everest.
3: That's so interesting because, like, if I was younger, like under 12, my parents would be like, oh, yeah, climbing and stuff. I don't think they would, if they ever got a call like your son fell off a mountain, they'd be like, that's not my son.
1: Yeah,
3: right. Really dizzy, fell off a mountain. He's not climbing nothing.
1: That didn't happen. Yeah, the guy, the story about the guy is his name is Alex Honnold. He's like the main guy behind this Free Solo thing. And I mean, imagine you're, I don't know, 20,000 feet up in the air, hanging on the edge of a cliff by one hand, no net, no rope, no anything. Like, once you get to that point for your thrills, like, there's no, like, you've done everything that you can. When that's the only thing that gets your juices flowing, and they kind of break down the, like, interpersonal relationship, because he's got a girlfriend and she's like, okay, like, yeah, you've done everything there is to do. When can we kind of just chill? But I still think Sanders got a long way between that and the Free Solo class.
2: I hope you're right, John. All I can think of is this is totally my fault, because how many times did I see him playing his stupid computer games? I'm like, hey, why don't you go outside? You know, there's a whole world out there.
1: Go outside and play. Yeah, but he's living life.
2: I know. And if something happens, then at least he died doing something he enjoyed.
1: He's not going to die.
2: Okay.
1: Yeah.
3: Thank
1: you. Nobody's going to die. All
3: right. I'd rather do that than what's the thing where they go through, like, the little caverns?
1: Oh,
3: and spelunking. That's even more crazy.
2: Same.
1: We used to talk about it because I feel like there was bad stories that came out of there all the time. Was it like Devil's
2: Den?
1: Devil's Den. That to
2: cave
1: me.
2: Diving.
1: is the most terrifying. I might want to climb a straight up cliff more than I would want to go underwater in caves and caverns. And then it's like, I'm lost. I'm dead. You know, what a way to... What a way to go. That's a terrifying hobby.
2: Yeah, and that cave diving, there's no benefit because you can't see anything. It's not like you're dazzled by the views. It's complete darkness, and you're just like trying to stay alive.
1: Yeah, those are, you know.
2: We're Jewish people. Come on.
1: I understand looking for a thrill, but that's where I draw the line.
3: Then you panic, and you can't breathe properly under there and stuff. Ugh. That's insane. That's a terrible way to go.
1: Just the, just something about swimming through a tunnel makes me nervous.
3: Yeah.
1: Like, if you told me, here's a tunnel underwater, swim from here to the other side of this room, but it's just barely big enough for your body to get through, that is anxiety-inducing. I would rather not. I'll stay in my floaty over here.
2: By the way, my son is not a Jewish child. I just realized that. His mother is far from Jewish.
1: Oh. Oh.
2: Yeah.
3: Even if you're... He's half, though.
2: Maybe an eighth, because if your mom is not Jewish.
1: I thought it was all or nothing.
2: Yeah, I think, like Milli Vanilli sang about, that's what the song's about, actually, is all or nothing.
3: Oh, okay.
2: So, yeah, his mom's not Jewish. So if your mom's not Jewish, I think you have to convert to be Jewish.
1: Same
3: really?
1: Thing,
3: I always thought Drake was just Jewish, because he's like.
2: Is his mom Jewish?
3: I think so.
2: Yeah, so he's Jewish.
1: And O-Town wrote the song about that as well, All or Nothing. Because I want it all or nothing at all.
2: I remember that one.
1: I love... funny you should bring that up because, man, they're reporting it in a way that makes it feel like it's getting more legs. I think we all sat here and said there's no way it's going to happen, but it is ramping up. Calls for the Tampa Sports Authority to cancel the two Kanye shows at Raymond James Stadium are growing as two Bay Area Jewish federations publicly voicing their opposition. Kanye, if you didn't know, has praised the Nazi regime in his songs, sold the swastika shirts. Even though the Nazis, wait, hold on. Oh, even though the Nazis are responsible for the Holocaust. Yeah, thank you, Fox 13. Appreciate you throwing that in there. The rapper has apologized for his outburst, saying he is bipolar and that he has a head injury from when he was in a car wreck. I did. So he was he did a show in the Netherlands last night. And I only know that because it was ironic. Zach Bryan was at the Kanye show.
2: Wait,
1: So he's overseas touring right now too. And I looked at the set list just out of curiosity of like what he's doing. He does not do the Hail Hitler song, which I guess he does have another song though called Black Skinhead.
2: Oh, that's a good one.
1: That I did. Oh, it is? Okay.
2: Yeah,
1: so
2: it's a great song.
1: Okay,
2: yeah.
1: So that is on the set list. So that we're okay with that one?
3: Yeah, that's a great song. It's nothing to do with it.
1: Okay, good. So I don't see any of the more problematic newer tunes on the set list. He puts together like all of the bangers in a row. Like what he did in the Netherlands, it was like every song from College Dropout, boom, boom, boom, boom, boom, like all in a row. So he's playing the hits, and that's probably why people are going out to see him, I imagine.
2: Yeah, I think the place that's doing it right is the Florida, the Holocaust Museum. They're allowing free admission, like what, because of the Kanye thing. That's the best thing you can do. Don't try to cancel them. Just allow people the opportunity to learn about the atrocities of the Holocaust, which they won't do, and let people have their fun.
1: I also wonder, and this would be the best case scenario if you really wanted to enact change and do something that was bigger than Kanye and bigger than everybody, is has anybody tried to reach out to Kanye? He went and did the big apology tour where he sat down with the rabbis and explained all those things. Like, if you could get him into... Not that I think he would do it, but if you could get him into a Holocaust museum or to sit down with Jewish leaders in Tampa, like it may take off the sting for the people who seem to think that this thing should be should be canceled. They're calling on the Tampa Sports Authority to develop a community standards policy that balances the rights of freedom of speech with the impact of giving this type of platform to someone who has done the things that he has done. According to Ticketmaster, two shows planned at this point. The cheapest ticket to get in the door is $168.
2: Good Lord.
1: Still some available, but not the cheapest seat.
2: Yeah, I don't. If he was actively doing things like Heil Hitler and all that stuff, if he was actively doing it now, I could definitely understand the uproar. But, you know, do we not, as people, not just Jewish people, but like believe in forgiveness?
1: I think so. Oh, man. So I was looking because I was thinking like, man, it was a while ago. It was almost a year ago. Exactly. He released Hail Hitler.
2: Well, maybe I'm wrong.
1: May 10th, 2025. N Hail Hitler is the actual title of the song.
2: N-word?
1: N-word.
2: Hail Hitler.
1: Hail Hitler. Huh. And we did learn on the show yesterday, if you're Cuban, you can say it.
2: Oh, yeah.
3: Yeah.
1: You're in the clear. Try not to wear a camouflage hat because you do make things a little more confusing.
3: Yeah, it gets murky there.
1: But, you know, just try to look as Cuban as possible. Wear a Cuban flag on your shirt.
3: Studded jeans.
1: Yeah, make sure your beard is very, very tight. Almost like it looks like it was painted on, like Fat Joe, and you should be in the clear. Well, everybody knew it was coming. I feel like this is going to be the new, remember when Trump had his first inauguration and they there was the big debate that seemed to eat him alive about his crowd versus Obama's crowd, and he would like have a picture of it up in the White House, and then he would show people, look at this, look at how much bigger it was. I feel like this is going to be his new inauguration moment, in him believing that he was not booed at all during the game last night. It is being widely reported that Donald Trump was booed loudly by fans inside Madison Square Garden when he was shown on the video screens during the national anthem, as he became the first sitting president to attend an NBA Finals game. There was a smattering of USA chants through the building during the Star Spangled Banner. I don't know that ESPN did something shady, but there does seem to be a difference between the audio that people are sharing from their personal cameras and the ESPN. This is from an undoctored, I guess, just fan in the building first. I mean, pretty audible. I truly thought it was going to be worse. I thought it was going to be much worse, and I thought that the fans were going to hijack the game.
2: Right.
1: Like, I saw a report, I think it was from a New York news source earlier in the day, that there were fan groups that were working on all these different chants. They wanted to get, like, a Trump is a pedo chant.
2: Oh.
1: And I'm just thinking, what if this totally derails the game and they just end up doing crazy chants and trying to boo him out of the building all night long? Here is the audio from ESPN, you be the judge if you think that it sounds any different than the one that I just played.
0: Amen. Whose brush stripes and bright stars
2: through the perilous
1: fight. He was feeling it. He had his, his granddaughter with him. She's got to know. Everybody has to know. And she kind of just has this awkward smirk on her face, like, all right, we did it. That's my papa, my grandpa. But needless to say, who would have thought that might have not ended up being the biggest story in or around the game? The images coming out of the post-game activity in New York City are insane. Nearly two dozen people were taken into custody as Knicks fans brawled in the street and piled on top of police cars last night outside of the Bryant Park watch party as an incredibly reckless post-game reaction that resulted in multiple injuries. According to NYPD, a total of 21 people in custody, 8 of them were arrested and charged, 13 released with criminal court summonses, 2 people were charged with assault on police officers, 5 were hurt. The NYPD didn't discuss the nature of the injuries at this time. What went wrong? Like, I mean, it was it the loss?
2: Yeah.
1: Was it, I know that everybody is really, really pulling for the Knicks to win their first championship in a long time, and it looked like maybe it was going to be a cakewalk, but, like, is it because they moved the watch party, and then on top of that, it just feels like it went from 0 to 100. The images are wild.
2: Yeah, I think they were already on edge because they had moved the watch party and they didn't get to gather in front of MSG. And then the Spurs winning. I saw a bunch of dudes attacking a guy with the Spurs jersey.
1: Yeah, I saw a video too that was like, Knicks fans are attacking any Spurs fans that they see out there. If I'm a Knicks fan, I don't like this. Like, just when it comes to, not that there are such things as What's the word I'm looking for?
2: Justifiable mobbing?
1: No. Like, I have a rabbit's foot. It's a...
2: Oh, superstition?
1: Superstition or anything like that. But, like, this just feels like you're already trying to break a curse of sorts, and now you've put this bad energy where you realize if there's a loss, there's a borderline riot that breaks out. Like, I just feel like you're not putting good things out into the universe when it comes to putting together an epic historical run.
2: And that's you as a rational, sane human being saying that. The New York sports fan absolutely loves what happened at Bryant Park last night.
1: Oh, really? Like, oh, it's,
2: yeah, you show them Spurs coming in the house.
1: I know neither of you have, but because of because of the relationship with ESPN and the WWE, have you seen this Danhausen character pop up on the broadcast or them talking about him?
2: I was talking to Frank, who we work with, about, I guess the guy curses the Spurs.
1: So his whole thing is that he's like, you are cursed. And that's his thing. So he says that he lifted the curse on the Knicks, and ESPN's putting him on everything.
2: Oh,
1: I saw
2: really?
1: Him on the broadcast last night. He went on, I guess, there's like a secondary broadcast that they do where he was actually calling the game. For those that don't know, here's a little bit of Danhausen. They actually had him at the podium on ESPN social media doing like a halftime update.
4: All right, you know, it's a team effort. Danhausen has cursed the Cavaliers. He swept them, and now you must continue the uncursing for the San Antonio Spurs. So, he's going to go talk to Mike Brown, he's going to talk to Brunsonhausen, he's going to talk to Cathausen, he's going to talk to Harthausen, and we must keep going.
1: I am the biggest wrestling fan you're going to find. Yeah. I think ESPN is doing themselves no favors by intertwining wrestling with sports coverage.
2: No.
3: Especially with that guy. He sounds like Conan doing a character.
1: Well, he's you'd have to see him.
3: Oh, I did. I saw his
1: face paint.
3: Yeah.
1: I mean, it's a comedy bit. I mean, that's his whole thing.
3: Yeah.
1: But I just think that there's something to ESPN thinking they can weave these guys in and out of all of their shows. And I know that they probably promised the WWE that when they made the deal, but the WWE is predetermined. It is a choreographed, scripted program. And when you start blurring the lines of that in real sports, I think, first of all, you scare away a lot of hardcore sports fans, and you just kind of downgrade the product. And that's it. I love wrestling, but I don't necessarily know that I need Danhausen in the coverage of the NBA finals at this point.
3: Do you think it's because they know what a young audience wrestling brings, and they're like, well, we want to see if we can get them to jump on to the other stuff we have?
1: Maybe. I think it's just all money. I think it's all in the deal that they cut. When WWE left Peacock to go to ESPN, I think when they signed that deal, it was probably integration into the NBA finals and First Take and all of these shows, because this Danhausen guy's been popping up on First Take like every other day.
3: Yeah, he sucks.
1: Just don't think he sucks under this.
3: Is he a good wrestler at least?
1: Not really. No. He's only wrestled one match. It's what? Kind of for the kids.
2: Oh.
1: Like he, for example, at Backlash,
2: yeah.
1: he had a thing where he was going to, what was it? He had a secret partner. It was going to be a secret partner that he had. And this is silly. It's beyond silly. So he was almost like creating a secret partner like in a lab. And he brings out a box, and like has like a little machine, and then the box opens, and it's a little person. It's a midget. It's a Whoa. Little guy that comes out and is his partner. But then, like, during the match, the little person goes back into the box, and like he hits the buttons again and it opens up, and then there's like 30 little people that come out. Like, it's a very, it's for the kids.
2: Why,
1: to say the least.
2: Is everyone a Housen? Why did he say like Brunsonhausen?
1: It's just what he does. Okay. It's for the non-wrestling fan. Yeah, I don't think anybody's getting what we're saying.
3: Isn't that what Dizzle dressed up as? And I thought it was
1: yes,
3: spring?
1: Yes, okay, yeah. Right. She had that on. Yeah,
2: I can see that.
1: Yeah.
2: The broadcast crew definitely had their hand on the dump button a lot more last night. They were dumping because, you know, they can wipe out the audio, but it's just silence.
1: Right.
2: And they were dumping the Knicks fans saying, ref, you suck. Ref,
1: oh,
2: you suck.
1: Really?
2: But then the New York Knicks fans start chanting, F you, Wemby, except they were saying the word.
3: Yeah.
2: They dump it at first, but it only takes out like 6 seconds. They kept up the chant, and right there on TV, on network TV at that.
1: I saw the clip, a national treasure who has no F's left to give, Charles Barkley,
2: yeah.
1: when Cardi B was up there performing.
2: Yeah.
1: He's like, I don't know about the B's. They'll look like more like D's. and to just pop the crowd. The whole booth was just going crazy. You got to have a little.
3: Yeah.
1: You gotta
2: he's an American treasure.
1: Add a little humor. And he's untouchable. And even if he was to get in trouble, I think he's at the point where he's like, I don't care anymore. They're done everything.
3: The best broadcasters when it comes to, I'm not even a big basketball fan, but just the back and forth that they have.
2: Oh, dude. Kenny, Shaq, and Charles.
3: You don't get that with NFL. You don't get that in hockey or any baseball. They're the best.
1: So that whole inside the NBA crew is now on ESPN?
2: Yeah. Yeah, and ABC, they get to do the finals, so they didn't have to lose their gig after all.
1: You could tell they tried to do that, and I think it worked a little bit with the NHL, where they got Bissonnette and a couple other characters on the panel, where you just feel like you're watching these dudes, like just bros that are, there's so much personality, and I really thought that sports coverage was headed more in that direction. It seems to kind of been stifled and stopped, but McAfee had a broadcast last night. Like, I think there's something too. I can watch the game and also have entertaining characters sure. be the ones who are delivering it. I think there were failures in years past when you looked at like Dennis Miller in the booth and stuff
2: Rush
1: like that,
2: Limbaugh.
1: Where they thought they tried, like, let's try these guys that are funny yeah. and can do different things, and they didn't work. And I think it kind of scared the big, you know, broadcast companies away, and now they're starting to realize, well, maybe we do want real personalities here.
2: Like, do you see the controversy on Shaq and Charles and the look on their face when Commissioner Adam Silver was talking about Trump being there and how he didn't think it would be a distraction? Everybody's like, look at Charles and Shaq's face, because they're just like, they don't want to say anything to the commissioner. But
1: it could have been more of a distraction, I'll say that.
2: Oh, yeah.
1: I really thought it was just going to become completely unhinged in there. Man, this is a wild story, and I think the biggest thing that I took away from it is how different laws are in other states compared to what we have here in Florida. Like, I think there's a lot of people that don't live here that just think you can shoot anybody in Florida. But we do have the Stand Your Ground law, and we have the Castle Doctrine. We have those things that protect you. And this is up not too far from where I grew up. And if this story happens in Florida, if this happens in a Polk County, this guy's not going to trial. He's getting a key to the city. He's Grady Judd is holding a parade for the guy.
3: Oh.
1: So this guy has been charged with manslaughter after opening fire on a group of burglars that were in his garage. Dayton Napton shot and killed a burglar he caught breaking into his garage last year. He's been charged with manslaughter, assault with intent to murder, and several weapons offenses for shooting last summer that killed a 17-year-old. There were seven people. So he's in his house. He hears a commotion in the garage. And he has a security camera. So he brings up the security camera. There are seven people in his garage actively ransacking the entire place.
3: Damn.
1: He does not ask questions. He opens the door and starts shooting his gun. They start running at some point once he starts shooting. But while he's doing that, one of those people, a 17-year-old, was shot and killed. His friends eventually took him to the hospital where he died. Does the fact that it's the garage change anything?
2: Is the garage door, now this is a key question for me, is the garage door open up so the kids can just walk in there, or did they break in?
1: No,
2: the
1: they went in through a side. They went in through a side garage door.
2: Then to me, if your garage door is closed, that is part of your domicile. If it's open and they can walk right in and take anything, it's a different story to me.
1: Yeah, it's a interesting. Do you agree, or do you think there would be more wiggle room if this happened in Florida?
2: A lot.
1: You think that it would probably be less of a conversation.
2: Oh, my gosh, yeah.
1: Yeah.
3: What if it's the front door and the door is left a little ajar and they walk in and start...
2: No. The minute you're into my home...
3: Yeah.
2: I don't know why I don't consider the garage part of the home.
3: Yeah.
2: If the door is up, but yeah, no. Yeah. Front door, dead.
3: Yeah, garage, you're like, what is that, bicycles and stuff?
2: Yeah. Yeah. Take my rake.
3: Yeah.
1: And obviously, the defense is this guy was awoken from a dead sleep. He heard something he feared for his life. There had been previous break-ins... at his house. He had beefed up the security. The prosecution says he had no right to use deadly force. They were taking a bunch of stuff, but they were in the act of trying to get a dirt bike out of the garage. So they came in through a side door, and then they could only get the main garage door opened a little bit. So they're kind of like pushing the dirt bike underneath the half open garage as this happened. And yeah, I don't like the idea of murdering people. And I think kids do stupid things when they're young and dumb. I also believe if you come into someone's house to break the law, you have to be prepared to be killed. And I think you have to be prepared to defend your home with deadly force if people are coming for you or your belongings.
2: And are the kids armed? That's a different story to me if they are and if they're not.
1: I do not believe any of the kids were armed. But at that point, you don't know.
2: Right,
1: that.
2: Like, what do you got to wait? Hey, any of you guys got guns on you?
1: Yeah. Yeah, you got guns. Oh, you do? Pow, pow, pow.
3: Pew, pew.
1: Yeah, it's a mess, but it again, the big... When prosecutors charged Napton months ago after the shooting, they said he shot into his garage through a windowless locked door and then allegedly fired five more shots as everybody was running. Experts have argued that based on those facts currently known, he was not justified in shooting the intruders. I think that's the other big thing, too. And again, it happens in the blink of an eye. Are they there? Are they infringing on you? Are they coming towards you? Or are they actively leaving? They say if you're going to shoot your gun, shoot to kill. I would say if you can fire one off, scare the piss out of everybody, and then decide, are they going to leave, or are they going to come at me? And then you can make the decision on whether or not you feel like you need to murder somebody.
2: So you have to fear that your life is danger normally, but if they're in your home because of the castle doctrine, do you still have to prove that?
1: No, I believe the castle doctrine, once they cross the threshold.
2: Right.
1: If, I always think of that, the neighbor one, because that lady was she was beating on the door that was locked, and because she didn't cross that threshold, or there wasn't a reasonable belief that she was going to, it wasn't a clean shoot. If she had of bust down the door, or if the door had been open and she busted in looking for trouble, I think then you do have a clean shoot.
3: Yep.
2: Oof.
3: Looking it up right now. You are right. they don't have to be attacking you once they're in there. Fair game.
2: And the garage technically is part of your house.
1: Yeah. Yeah, but they don't have that. I don't think they have that up in Michigan, though.
2: No, dude.
1: Michigan is an interesting place politically because, like, so I think it's just cut and dry. You have all of the big cities. You've got Detroit. You've got Flint, Grand Rapids, Kalamazoo, all fairly liberal. But so much of Michigan is very, very rural and backwoods. Take you all the way up to the UP that is very, very right and more like libertarian, more militia, like don't mess with us, don't touch us. But I think that because of the big cities, they've just always kind of elected governors and mayors for a lot of those big cities. So there's this back and forth with the people that live there and the people that live in the cities, and clearly they don't have the laws like we do here in Florida at this point.
2: Dude, those militia, like from Idaho to that entire Midwest, there's so much militia.
1: It really is, and they just a lot of them are out in the middle of nowhere, and it's kind of like don't mess with, like don't
2: tread on me.
1: Yeah, dude. Aaron Lewis.
2: You know what I'm saying?
1: Hell yeah. All right, let's step aside for a moment. When we come back, plenty more to get to. Man, we've been talking about this species, this creature, for a few different reasons as of late. And there's going to be a mass killing of one of our most beautiful creatures that we have on planet Earth. And I don't think they're doing it for the right reason at all. We'll dig into that. And I also have a man attempting to run from the police attacked by alligator story. We'll do that and a bunch more coming up next on the back half of John's Joints. Keep it locked right here to 102.5 The Bone.

0: The AC is cranking, and you're probably looking at that electric bill feeling like you've just been punched in the face. 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

0: They don't call me that.
1: They did.
0: Oh, yeah.
1: I'm bringing it back.
0: Thanks, man.
1: I forget what it was, but last week we were having the conversation about the biggest poon hounds on the bone. And, man, he needs to be recognized more often. Ride or Die TV, Jared, just had a legendary tweet about something to the effect of a poon hound like that would almost need a pee buffet to satiate his needs.
0: So hurt.
1: Diz probably doesn't know that story about...
0: So
1: an ex that had just the greatest line of all time on Drew.
0: So I have an ex, and she's a great lady, and I wish her so much success. I haven't talked to her.
1: Great
0: in
1: writer,
0: years.
1: Too. Yeah. Wordsmith, some would say.
0: And we broke up a couple of times. And one of the times we broke up, I thought it was for good. So start dating. During the show, I got the angriest email from her. And she said, well, I'm so glad you're now free to go enjoy your $$Y buffet.
2: Oh.
0: And those guys, him,
2: just
0: Seth.
2: Ran with it. Yeah.
0: SBK did not make it.
1: All you can eat, brother. All flavors. All colors. Everything.
0: It was awesome for the girls I was dating, too. They loved hearing that as well. That
1: they were like, we love being on the serving tray.
0: I'm the fried chicken.
1: Papa. 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Down. We didn't get a chance to get to this story yesterday, so this is a payoff on a one-day tease. A Washington State teacher, and we're used to dealing with dirty teachers. This is a different spin. A Washington State teacher who built a public profile advocating for foster children has been arrested on incest charges after authorities accused her of having sexual contact with two teenage boys that she adopted. Amber Swain, she's 35, was booked earlier this week on suspicion of first and second degree incest. Following an investigation, the allegations have rocked this small rural community. She worked as a teacher and a director for the Penned Oral River School and an alternative school where she volunteered her time. Authorities say the investigation began in May after the Washington Department of Children contacted the sheriff's office regarding possible sexual abuse involving two teenage males. I'm going to ask a question that is should not be asked.
0: No, I think I know where you're going. Ask it.
1: So, pedophile, lock her up, throw away the key, dirtbag, creepazoid,
0: sure.
1: bad person. Is it incest if the kids are not your kids?
0: Ask Woody Allen.
2: Like, by blood?
0: He's married to his stepdaughter.
2: Yeah. He adopted
0: Soon Yi.
1: Oh, yeah.
0: He groomed her at about the age of 13 and married her, but they're not by blood, so they can marry.
2: I mean, you know where I stand.
1: No, I know you do, but I'm asking from the letter of the law.
0: Right.
1: Like, again, put this bitch in prison for the rest of her life. Sure. I'm more just asking the question about the finer points of an incest law where incest to me is you are having sex with a blood relative that can lead to all sorts of problems and things like that. So I was surprised to learn you can get an incest charge when you're having sex with kids that aren't actually your kids.
0: So Just Call Mo would probably have a better answer on this one. But I think if you make yourself the legal parent and guardian of kids and then you do some dabbling with them, I think that might be incest.
1: And I'm fine with that.
0: Yeah.
1: I'm obviously fine with that. In the interviews with law enforcement, one of the boys admitting to having a sexual relationship with his mommy before he turned 18 years of age. The teen told investigators that the two had sex plenty of times, even as recent as 2 days before the interview with law enforcement. Initially, she denied having sex with the teen when she was interviewed by investigators. But she later told law enforcement that she did indeed have sex with one of the boys in February, which was when he would have turned 18. Though Swain is later said to have told investigators, I could have messed up my timeline a little bit.
3: The other
1: teen victim told investigators that he touched Swain multiple times while they were in bed together. He also told the police that the incident lasted a couple of minutes before she put an end to it. Mm. So they're going to lock him up, too. Prosecutors requested that this woman be barred from contacting the teens after she's alleged to have reached out to them repeatedly while under arrest.
0: Oh, man.
1: The school district, of course, quickly fired this woman immediately. And, they're counseling students to try and make sure that she doesn't have any other people out there as well that she touched.
0: So is it incest if you're not blood related?
3: Yes.
0: It is?
2: It says there's no biological exemption. Law prohibits relationships based on legal or adoptive family structures, regardless of shared genetics.
1: So that does, and that brings a very interesting question for the very situation that we're always debating with you, Diz, where, again.
2: Oh, it's in there, too. It says covered relatives. Step relatives are in there.
1: Let's say it's full blown Brady Bunch style.
0: Yeah.
1: Man meets women. They both have two 15, 16 year old kids.
0: Oh, yeah.
1: They then get married, and you have these people that by marriage are step brother and sister, and then they have sex. If it was brought to the authorities' attention, are we to believe that that could be an incest charge then?
0: Wait a minute. So Greg bangs Marsha Brady.
1: Yes. Prison.
0: After Mike and Carol.
1: Prison.
0: Oh, that doesn't seem right.
2: Yeah.
0: They're both such attractive people. I'm going to ask if it would have been incest if Greg banged Marsha.
1: First degree incest. That is what this lady was charged with. Felony punishable by up to 10 years in prison and a $20,000 fine. Second degree incest is a Class C felony. Yeah, Diz, the law might be on your side, buddy.
2: Yeah.
1: look at you, man. I've been arguing for legal incest all these years, and I didn't even know it.
0: The dark, incestuous side of the Brady Bunch. So I guess, you know, Greg and Marsha off camera did dally, you know, with each other, but that's not real incest.
1: They could have been locked up.
0: Oh, man.
1: Especially if there was an age dynamic.
0: It's got to happen a lot.
1: Yes. Yeah. I mean, it, to me, it's a very dangerous game.
0: Yeah.
1: When you put two kids, I think you got to be watching them like a hawk. If you do have two teenage kids that are not actually related, that did not grow up together,
0: oh my God.
1: Hormones be raging. You don't have to sneak into somebody's house or go around too far. You just got to make it into your brother's bedroom in the middle of the night. Like, I would think it's a more dangerous situation than you would think.
2: You know where I stand on this.
1: I do.
2: That's me as an adult. Me as a teenager probably would not know any better and be like, this is the perfect life. I'm living the life of a king now.
1: You're like,
2: sneak in the room at the night.
1: Dad, why'd you have to bring me such a hot new sister?
2: Yeah, why is she so hot?
1: Yeah.
0: Can you go so far as to say that a mother with a teenage daughter is a little bit irresponsible if she engages in a serious relationship with a dude who's got a teenage son and they move in together?
2: No, love who you love.
0: Yeah. All right.
2: You shouldn't let that get in the way, but it definitely should pop in your head.
0: Yeah.
2: Well, like, what's up with this little kid?
1: And depending on how old you are, not that everybody's going to have a teenage kid, but I think the possibility of that is probably pretty high.
0: Right.
1: If you're of a certain age and, you know, you've got a teenage kid, if you're going to find somebody who also has kids, there's a good chance they're going to be around the age of the kid that you have. What a mess. A man wanted on suspicion of driving recklessly was attacked by an alligator. But good on him. Continued running from police before he was finally arrested. Then down in a bayou in Louisiana.
0: Yay!
1: Victor Rivas, he's 40, sustained injuries to his arms and was treated at a hospital before he was booked into jail on allegations of driving while intoxicated, resisting arrest, and being a fugitive from another town. He had also drawn warrants on allegations of a hit and run and careless driving. The wild pursuit unfolded Sunday when state police received reports of a car driven recklessly on the interstate. The car struck a barrier, suffered a blowout, so they get up on him. He ditches out of the car, starts running, and in Louisiana, not the smartest thing to run into a body of water, which he did, and was attacked by an alligator. But he broke away. Good, you know, fairly impressive. He continued to flee despite his injured arm and was finally found and taken into custody with the help of drone technology. Did you, what you told me during the break, was that real?
0: What?
1: About the gator?
0: Yeah.
1: they're gonna celebrate.
0: I saw it on Facebook. They're giving the Gator an accommodation. It's like a big over the top, like Grady Judd would have done. By the way, you said the word allegations twice without saying alligators in this story, and that's amazing.
1: Allegations.
0: I would have stumbled on
1: allegations, if I will. man, I keep seeing this video on TikTok, and I think that it's really stuck with me because it's a reoccurring nightmare that I have. Of Brody jumping off of something. Like, I've had this nightmare ever since we probably had Brody, and it's like we're somewhere either on a bridge or we're on like a high balcony or something, and he jumps off. It's just a nightmare that I have.
0: Sure.
1: Dude, it was a canine, a police officer with a canine chasing a perp, and they're chasing him like up a bridge, and this psychopath criminal jumps off the bridge, and the dog just goes right behind him and jumps off the bridge too. And it's so traumatic because the officer is trying to call him back, and then the dog jumps, and he's just like, no! Dog lived. Dog did live, yeah.
0: The guy die?
1: No. It's a tall bridge, but tall enough to where the water was clearly deep, and he lived. But
0: so the guy's got to get enhanced penalties because of what happened to the dog. That's like harming a cop, right?
1: I would like to.
2: That's how they got Ian.
1: Yeah. He can make that joke.
2: Yeah.
0: Not me, man.
1: He's Canadian. man, we love owls here. I feel like we've been talking. We've talked about owls quite a few times. By the way, Flats Junkie, if you're out there, call right now because I want to hear your owl.
0: I heard it.
1: He
0: called an open mic. Like, nobody uses the open mics anymore, but he did
1: one. Oh, he did.
0: My God. Dead nuts.
1: Side note to Flats Junkie, Tony, hell of a guy. Love him. Went out fishing with him. I consider him a friend.
0: But,
1: did you see the pictures in the video he put up of the Blue Jay?
0: Yeah, like the Blue Jay sitting on his finger.
1: So he's just outside and this Blue Jay just flies right up to him and lands on his shoulder, eventually hops right on his finger. It's then like posted up on his leg. I fought with him repeatedly and told him that I thought it was fake and it was AI. He swears that it's not.
0: Looks real.
1: I don't know what causes a wild bird to just become enamored with a human being so much that it will just post up on your body.
0: I'd be doing the owl calls.
1: I'd be scared if I'm him. To me, that means something. I don't know what's going on, but I'd go to the doctor or something.
2: Hi. Where's it on his Facebook or
0: Blue
2: something?
0: Blue Jays are landing on me.
1: Yeah, yeah.
2: You saw it too?
0: Yeah, it's real. I think it's real.
1: Yeah, I immediately commented on the picture and I said, this is clearly AI. But he might have texted me a picture too. I just, that's insane to me. I mean, maybe it's just sheer jealousy that has me wishing that I could bond with the birds like that. Oh yeah, here's the picture of the bird just sitting right on his leg.
0: You know, Spencer Pratt, he's got all those hummingbirds that fly around him.
1: Well, now that the election's been stolen, he can go back to feeding the hummingbirds.
0: Late night ballot dump. Suspicious.
1: To say the least. Like, what are the chances that the mail-in ballots almost only went in one direction? Like, just by sheer chance, they only went to one person who had not even barely been discussed.
0: Seems suspicious.
1: Hashtag Free Spencer. The barred owl is set to be culled across the West Coast. This is terrible. In the coming years, it's not just because of this. After attacking hikers and driving a threatened rival species towards extinction, the larger, more aggressive species is outcompeting the endangered northern spotted owl from California and all the way up to the coast for territory and nesting sites. The killings are already underway in Washington State. The Yakama Nation has reportedly begun barred owl management on reservation lands and is currently the first and only group in Washington.

0: were here, and it's just unnatural. These are there. Right. They're there, and they've just done a better job at thriving and repopulating. So it is a bummer. Of all the bird species you could be murdering, owls, very, very sad.
1: Killing one owl to save another kind of owl just doesn't make much sense to me. Because then what, like the little pussy-ass owls that are being killed, there are going to be tons of them. And then, like, then what? Weak owls. That's what's going to happen.
0: We have a weak owl community. I hope you're all going to be glad.
1: Protect me, government.
0: You're going to have a bunch of pussy ass owls out there, and you'll be wondering where all the good ones went. Don't go anywhere. Drew Garabo Live is headed your way in mere moments. Thank you very much, Diz.
2: Thank you.
0: Thank you, Drew.
1: Thank you, John.
0: Shout out to the Juice. Thank you so much, JoJo.
3: Juice.
0: We'll be back live tomorrow at 1 p.m. But before we get out of here, you know we love spreading the good word of our buddy, Jeff Borum.
1: And we're spreading it for you because you want the guy who lives here, works here, knows the area, and has an elite marketing machine that he can crank up and sell your home. That guy's Jeff Borum.
0: And I'm going to spread it for you too, Daddy, and tell you all about Jeff Borum. 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
1: I'm Drew. And together we're Drew Garabo Live. We're going to get you home this afternoon. We're going to keep you amused. We're going to give you something to listen to, someone to talk to. If you need it. Thank you very much to Sending Show and always spectacular lead in. JP before them. Johnny B and Joj before them. Mike Cal at the show before them. An action-packed, star-studded lineup right here on 102.5 The Bone, Tampa Bay's hottest radio station. I'm going to give you some numbers that you may use to get involved in the show, should you see fit to do so. We could have a good time.

0: would you be? You got a message you want to get to us? Ooh, yeah. Hit us up on the socials. You can find us everywhere. He's Cat Named Mo. I'm Drew Garabo. Places at Drew on the Radio on Twitter X, which used to be so much fun during the show because we literally get hundreds of tweets. And now it's just a vast teenage wasteland.
1: Sad.
0: It is. Oh, well. Oh, I got to share something about myself. You know what it is?

0: you want to see a couple of dudes wearing black shirts,
1: oh,
0: today and today only, jump on in. I just put the link up on the Drew Garabo Live Facebook page. It's YouTube. And then just find 102.5 The Bone's channel. All the shows are on it. And thanks again to the innovator himself, Pat Pat. We're able to broadcast on YouTube. We wouldn't be if not for him. So thanks, Joe. Love you, buddy. Let's let Prince take it home.
2: Kiss.
0: Yeah. So, I read an article on Fox News today that said what we've known for years, I believe Reader's Digest magazine, which is the dumbest magazine that my parents used to subscribe to. There was one. Did you ever read Reader's Digest?
1: I was a voracious reader.
0: Yeah,
1: Reader's
0: same.
1: Digest. Yeah.
0: They would take like articles from other magazines and then put them in this ridiculously small, smaller than a book size thing you'd get every month or so.
1: Oh, I know they were doing that.
0: Oh, yeah.
1: I just thought it was a fun, easy read.
0: That's what they did. They'd make them digestible, if you will. But there was a column that said, laughter is the best medicine, and it would always have jokes. And for years, we've kind of known that there are many health benefits if you are a happy person, if you are a joyful person. And sure enough, Fox News, if you choose to believe that kind of thing, I believe everything I read on the internet, so I believe this. Scientists reveal surprising brain benefit of laughter. It's a mental workout. So for those of us who toil away on exercise equipment at the gym to stave off the inevitable pudge that will find us when we get older and lazier, you need to give your brain that workout as well. And I'll tell you, it's a hell of a lot easier than getting on an elliptical for an hour and burning about 600 calories.
1: Woo.
0: Just laugh. Spontaneous, joyful play is an antidote to stress, boosting endorphins and dopamine, experts say. Laughter and play are fundamental to healthy brain growth, emotional well-being, and social bonding. We are designed to laugh. When we're kids, we laugh all the time. When we grow up, we don't laugh as much. Life tends to, what, crush our joy a little bit? When we see kids laugh, we witness the brilliance of the brain in action. You're learning, you're connecting, you're growing. That's what I look for in my friends. When I hang out with people, if there is a lot of laughter, that is a crowd that I choose to FUX with. If there is not a lot, you ever like find yourself out to dinner or with a couple of dudes and there's just no joy and no laughter?
1: No, because I do exactly what you do, and I've always done it. If I can't have a good time with you, I have no time for you in my life.
0: Same. If we're just vibing and laughing and having, then that's what we're supposed to be doing.
1: Yes.
0: But if you're with a bunch of people and there's no joy and you got to walk on eggshells, what are you even doing?
1: And every now and again, it's just an unfortunate situation where you'll be with a friend, or there'll just be a gathering that you have to attend, or that it's polite to attend, and then you'll find yourself surrounded by that element. And I just extricate myself as quickly as I can and never make that mistake again.
0: Same. And I don't even feel the need to like say goodbye or anything. I'm in a group of people and it's a bummer, there's like an Eeyore and a Schleprock and all the dark clouds in the world, I'm just going to peace out. I won't even make up excuse. Oh, I see somebody over there in the kitchen. It's just like, all right, I'm going to go over here where some cool people are that experience joy in their life.
1: Yeah.
0: And you could tell people right away when they have no joy in their life. And let me tell you, that ain't no way to live your life. By helping the brain. Okay, let me give this to you without using any broad scientific terms. Laughter activates broad brain networks, including motor regions and that prefrontal cortex, there's a scientific word, sorry, long before children learn to speak. By helping the brain resolve conflicting ideas, because that's where comedy really comes from, especially comedy in dark places, it boosts creativity and engages working memory, acting as a mental workout. At a molecular level, laughter alters your internal chemistry by decreasing cortisol and epinephrine, which are stress hormones, It also increases happiness chemicals, like what we look for through these stupid mobile devices, dopamine, serotonin, and endorphins. What do we do as adults that, other than game night, where you might play a little bit of Cards Against Humanity, which is always a fun time, what do we really do when we get together that inspires laughter? Obviously, besides going to the Just Call Mo Comedy Jam on August 8th, what a seamless, organic plug that was.
1: Oh, man.
0: MoComedyJam.com to get your tickets. Just Call Mo is putting on a huge benefit for the Down Syndrome Association. Your host will be a cat named Mo. I'll be giving you 5 furious minutes, and it's going to be a hoot with J.J. Curry giving you many, many laughs. But, like, really, I was thinking about this. Other than going to comedy shows, what are we really doing as groups of people to laugh? I am very happy, and I know you probably are the same. In my relationship, we laugh a lot. Like, there are a few sounds in this world that are more satisfying to me than hearing Sarah laugh at something I either did or said.
1: Yeah, it must be nice.
0: See, that's funny. You're increasing my brain activity already. I appreciate that. That's good. So I would like to know 2 things to juice the phones to really start up the show today. I want to know what you can watch that is just a guaranteed laugh for you. If you're having a down day, or you're with somebody and you're like, man, we both need to laugh, let's put on blank. I want to know what that is so that maybe I can find a new laugh today. For me, I'm just going to give you a couple. Old episodes of The Simpsons before like season 15. I'm going to go Robot Chicken every single time. Rick and Morty every single time. Arrested Development, same thing. I dare say even Curb Your Enthusiasm, although I do find Larry David inherently unlikable. I think that's part of the charm of the show. It's just he's such a miserable prick. And before anybody
1: he keeps
0: throws
1: it real, Drew.
0: I guess so. Real miserable. And I'm going to throw out Seinfeld out there, not as something that makes me laugh, but as something that makes me laugh that people find that crap funny. 800-771. This is a show about nothing. 800-771-1025. Also, today just so happens to be the anniversary of a tragic event that a comedian used for one of the funniest comedy routines I've ever heard in my entire life. I was around 12 years old when it happened, and I'll tell you what it is before the end of this segment. That's what we like to call an intra-segment tease. 800-771-1025. What about for you, Maurice? Like, what's a guaranteed laugh for you? If you're like sitting there and Melanie's gone and you're like, man, I'm feeling a little bit mopey today, what is going to make you laugh every single time?
1: A Bernie Mac show, first 3 seasons. Cracks me up. I think it was revolutionary.
0: Wait, hold up. Are you being serious right now?
1: 100%.
0: The first 3 seasons of the Burn. I mean, I've never seen Bernie Mac do anything, so I lump him in with that whole barbershop crowd.
1: It was as revolutionary for me as the Cosby Show was. I mean, it's just funny, and it's heartfelt, it's touching, and he's no holds barred. Bernie Mac, when Bernie Mac was on fire, it was hard to best Bernie Mac. And he doesn't get the flowers he deserves for whatever reason.
0: I feel like you're trolling me. You're being serious. You're being sincere right now.
1: 100%. I'll go Bernie Mac. Huh. I'll go King of Queens. I will go 30 Rock, Seinfeld, and Modern Family. Those are my go-to.
0: The only one of that I can mess with is Modern Family. I found that to be very funny. No, that's the only one you mentioned that I kind of like.
1: You weren't a 30 Rock fan?
0: It was okay. I watched a couple of episodes of season 1, and I don't know why it didn't grab me. I think the casting was brilliant. It just never grabbed me, and I don't know why. Hello, Drew Graba Live. Who are you?
2: Hi, I'm Renee.
0: Hey, Renee. What's going on? How many times do you think you laugh a day, Renee? Just out of curiosity.
2: Not enough. All right. Not enough.
0: Well, let's work on that. We're going to try to make you laugh. Pull my finger. Oh, there we go. It worked.
2: That's an old one. I don't think so. But it did work.
0: I mean, you laughed. What do you put on, like, right, when you're having a little down day, when you're having like a little Debbie Downer? What do you put on the TV or radio, if you will, to give you a couple of giggles?
2: Booty Call.
0: Excuse me?
2: Yeah, it's hysterical.
0: I'm pardon my ignorance. What is Booty Call?
2: It's just it's a DVD. It's a movie. I think, I don't even remember who's in it.
1: I think Tommy Davidson, I think one of the Wayans is in there.
0: Vivica Fox, Tommy Davidson, Jamie Foxx as Buns.
2: Jamie Foxx, that's it, yeah.
0: Your boy Bernie Mac's in it, too.
1: Yeah, I was going to say Bernie Mac's in it. You slept on Bernie Mac.
0: I guess I did, and this is why I like talking about this stuff, because I'm not saying it's not funny. I'm just saying I'm really, really unfamiliar with it, so I'm open to laughing at it. I mean, hell, I used to laugh my ass off at the Gong Show when I was a kid, for crying out loud. So
2: I'm an easy laugh.
0: Yeah. Did you really? You watch the Gong Show too?
2: I'm 62.
0: Oh, there you go. Yeah, you're old like me. So yeah, like that unknown cop, you are, because I'm old and you're older than I am. So we're definitely old. What individual do you feel like made you laugh your entire life harder than any other individual?
2: Jamie Foxx or Kevin Hart.
0: Okay, listen, take it easy. Really nice speaking with you. If we're on a dating app, that is a swipe left all day.
1: Hang up on that bitch.
0: Kevin Hart
1: and Jamie Foxx
0: make me laugh. Swipe left.
1: Jamie Foxx, I think, a better serious actor than comedic.
0: Correct. I like him in serious roles, but when he's trying to be funny, he does some good impressions. But like when he's trying to be funny,
1: he's funny in a guest capacity, like in the Horrible Bosses, his cameo in that. And I want to say he cameoed because I'm going to be racist because it was probably Mike Epps. Sometimes I get them confused.
0: Oh, man. I can't believe this is going to get canceled. Hello, Drew Grabo Live. How may I help you?
3: This is Patrick.
0: Hey, Pat. How you doing, man?
3: Good. Portlandia, have you ever watched that with Fred Armisen?
0: I know it exists. I know they get really cool guests, and that's one of those shows that I feel like I should like. I've just never, ever watched it.
3: It's very dark and
0: like Bernie Mac?
3: I don't know. It just hits me. It hits me right in the, not that version. It hits me at a very funny spot. And most of the people that I talk to about it are like, I don't know. It's kind of like weird, right? It is weird. It's very much like Washington State dark comedy.
0: Okay. All right. Hey, listen, thanks, man. Can't say that was convincing enough to get. By the way, there are people in the YouTube chat, and God bless all these people for what they find funny. It's all different stuff. For example, Jersey Boardwalk, same page as me. Triumph the Insult Comic Dog gets me every time. Same. Really, anything Conan does.
1: Yeah.
0: I know that I can put on either an episode of Late Night with Conan O'Brien or the Conan O'Brien Needs a Friend podcast. I'm gonna get laughs out of it because he's a very funny individual. People are mentioning the Three Stooges in there. I loved the Three Stooges as a kid. I really did. Like from not just the original trio of Larry, Moe, and Curly, but Shemp. And
1: you like Shemp
0: and Curly Joe. I liked them all. I love as a kid, I was exposed to the Three Stooges and Abbott and Costello, and I just loved them. I don't know why. It was so dumb. I was like, whoop, whoop, whoop, whoop, whoop, whoop, whoop. Hey, you knuckleheads, get over it.
1: Three Stooges is brilliant comedy.
0: I mean, I don't know. I go so far as to call it brilliant, but a fine bunch of Jews. Hello, Drew Grabo Live. How may I help you?
4: Hey, Drew and Mo. How about my favorite show, Bob's Burgers? That show is hilarious.
0: Now, here's where Bob's Burgers is in a category for me. I laugh every time I watch it, yet there has never been a time in my life when I've thought, I want to watch an episode of Bob's Burgers. It's good. The characters are funny. The writing is great. Never once have I gone, damn, I need to catch me an episode of Bob's Burgers to laugh. But like frequently, if Sarah and I have watched a very disturbing movie, you know, or show that's kind of dark, you need a little buffer before you go to sleep. So Michael Buffer comes into our room and he's like, time to go to bed. But we'll make it Rick and Morty or Robot Chicken. And it does the trick every single time. I slept on Rick and Morty forever. I've not been a fan since its inception.
1: Oh, really?
0: Dude, you watch it, right?
1: Yes, absolutely.
0: Dude, brilliant.
1: Yes.
0: The writing is so out there. And I think they replaced that dude who originally wrote and voiced it. And I think it's doing just as well, if I'm not mistaken, because that guy got canceled. Mm-hmm. Hello, Drew Grabo Live. How may I help you?
5: Yeah, hey, calling about the laughs.
0: Yes, sir. How many times a day would you say you get a good laugh? Do you laugh a lot throughout your day?
5: Pretty much.
0: That's good. You sound like a happy guy.
5: So I would say there's four movies that I really watch, but two are predominantly just mainly one scene in it that always gets me and helps. One is Three Amigos when Steve Martin is on top of that wall trying to get their attention.
0: Yeah.
5: Kills me every time.
0: He was Dusty, right? Was that?
5: He was Lucky Day.
0: Oh, that's right. Yeah, that the concept of that movie, the movie itself, that the casting, that is exceptional.
1: I have to rewatch.
0: What was the thing they did? They went da da da da. Yeah, it was great.
5: Yeah, the second one that it's really just one scene in it that always gets me is 22 Jump Street when Channing Tatum figures out this.
0: We're not here to be trolled, young man.
1: Thank you.
0: We're not gonna. We're come on, man. We're not falling for that banana in the tailpipe.
1: 21 Jump Street.
0: We're not. No. He said 22.
1: Oh, the sequel.
0: 21 Jump Street. I may have kept him on the line. 22. Now the Channing Tatum that always makes me laugh is that movie, The End of the World by Seth Rogen, the Stoner Apocalypse movie where Danny McBride comes in and he's got Channing Tatum. As a sex slave, and he goes, I call him Channing Tate, yum. That Seth Rogen is an automatic laugh for me. That show, The Studio, is super funny.
1: Very funny.
0: Pineapple Express, always funny.
1: I did Sausage Party,
0: I laughed my ass. The first one, I never watched the second one of the show. But Sausage Party, the movie, I could not stop laughing. All the stereotypes were so funny.
1: I guess I'm not a huge animation fan, and that might have had something
0: to do. It is tougher to get me to laugh at anime. There was a time when I thought Office Space was the funniest movie ever made, and I'm still not sure it's not up there in the top five.
1: It's funny.
0: It's great. Hello, Drew Graba Live. We're talking about laughter. It is the greatest medicine. Who are you?
6: Hi, it's Jeff. How are you doing, Drew and Mo?
0: Very well, Jeff. Thanks a lot for asking. How's your day, bud?
6: Good. Going well. I'm old, so I like old stuff sometimes.
0: Yep.
6: And Jonathan Winters makes me crack up always.
0: Jonathan Winters.
6: No matter what he's in.
0: The only thing I've really ever seen him in is when he joined Mork and Mindy and they jumped the shark because he was like the little baby Egbert or whatever.
6: Oh, he was in a movie. It was a whole bunch of characters named It's a Mad.
0: Oh, yeah, I remember that.
6: Mad World.
0: I watched that as a kid. That was really funny. That whole quest of like, the treasure was buried under a capital T or something like that.
6: Yeah, like a big, it was a big M, McDonald's Arch, and it was palm trees. But another one is SCTV with John Candy and. All of those guys.
0: Eugene Levy, Martin Short. Yeah, I liked that as a kid. It was a good alternate for Saturday Night Live.
1: Yeah.
0: Not quite as funny, but funny. Some of Martin Short's Saturday Night Live characters came from that show. And Catherine O'Hara, one of the funniest women on the planet. I think we can all agree. I'll tell you what. Those, the Waiting for Guffman, Best in Show, Mighty Wind.
1: Oh, yeah.
0: And they did a newer one, too. Those movies.
1: Always make me laugh.
0: The Christopher Guest, series. Oh, Spinal Tap is added to that one as well. That fake documentary.
1: But especially Best in Show. I think that was the best.
0: The absolute. Yeah. There are so many lines. Get your busy bee. Mr. Hotel Manager. Oh, you're tall. Where are you from? Norland? Nothing could be merrier. That movie I watched way too many times. Christopher Guest, where he's naming the nuts, pine nut, walnut, and my mom would come in. She'd like, stop naming nuts. Jared killing it on Twitter, as always, Ride or Die Tampa Bay. Rick and Morty is genius. If I need a good laugh, I go back and watch my favorite old South Park episodes. Some classics. No question. Automatic laugh. The South Park movie, automatic, hilarious laughter. Same thing goes with Orgasmo. Basketball, and pretty much anything Matt and Trey are responsible for.
1: What about World Police?
0: Yeah, I thought it was very funny.
1: Okay.
0: Very, very funny. Matt Damon. The reason we're talking about this, we're trying to save your life, okay? We're trying to extend it. I fully believe that staying positive through treatment and finding laughter. I think the people who allow, and look, there is medical crap that can get to you. I mean, we people deal with some unbelievably unfortunate stuff. But if you can maintain happiness through that, find a way to be joyful every day, even in the darkness. That's what I would do when I was going through awful chemo. I had an iPad that Keith Lawless and John Brennan and everybody here gave me, a beautiful, beautiful thing for them to do. Kind of blew my mind a little bit because I had given, and that's what they said in the presentation, I had given iPads to so many kids with cancer through Apple a Day,
1: right,
0: that they wanted to give me an iPad. That's, okay, can't cry. Very touching. So I would sit there when I was at my lowest and I fell in love with the show that I know I was a prisoner of the moment. So you might watch it and not laugh. I don't know. A Good Place or The Good Place. Ted Danson, Kristen Bell, and a bunch of other, who's that kid? Adam Scott, I think is his name. Maya Rudolph. It's about hell, heaven, the afterlife, and what happens when we pass. The premise of the show, Kristen Bell's character is a total scumbag. She cheats people over. She screws them over. She's at work. She's screwing elderly people over, selling them stuff they don't need. And she dies. But she dies at the same day as someone with the same name as her. So she gets sent to the good place, and she was supposed to be in the bad place. And Ted Danson is the architect of the good place. Not God, but the architect of the good place. And when Kristen Bell's character gets up there, bad things start happening all over the place. And they have to figure out why bad things are happening.
1: Oh, it's like because there's some,
0: oh, dude, it's metaphysical. And it is, and again, maybe it was just because I felt like dying, and this show made me feel like dying a little bit less. I thought it was so beautiful. And P.S., one of the greatest finales, so thoroughly fulfilling of any finale that I've ever seen, for especially for a comedy.
1: How many seasons? Just one?
0: Like four, maybe.
1: Oh, okay.
0: Yeah, there were like three or four, I think, and they're all great. It is brilliant television. Hello, who are you?
7: This is Jay. What's up, Drew?
0: Hey, Jay, doing real well, man. Thanks a lot for asking. How's your day, buddy?
7: Oh, doing wonderful.
0: Hell yeah.
7: So, even when I feel like I'm tired of it, you could always turn on It's Always Sunny in Philadelphia and laugh. Like, it just never makes it the best.
0: You know, many things about myself confuse me. The fact that I don't love that show confuses the living crap out of me. I've laughed my ass off at every episode I've seen, and then I just never go back to it. I think I finished like five or six episodes. I never, ever, ever, ever go back to it. That's so stupid.
7: Well, I think it's one of the longest running comedies on television at this point. But also, Mitch Hedberg. I still cannot stop myself from laughing at Mitch Hedberg after all these years.
0: Automatic laugh every time. And that brings me to paying off the tease that I gave you at the beginning of the show, which is the individual who used his tragedy to make an unbelievable comedy bit. Today in history, a naked and burning Richard Pryor running down the street in Los Angeles. The man was freebasing, okay? He should have died on June 9th, today, 1980. According to this account, early in the evening, out of his mind on crack cocaine, freebasing, the comedian covered himself in rum, 151 proof, and set it alight. Before his guests could rescue him, he jumped out the window of his house in Northridge, California, and ran down Parthenia Street in a ball of flames. When he talks about that on Richard Pryor Live on the Sunset Strip, it is one of the most raw, shocking, and hilarious things I've ever heard in my entire life. But now, I've been a Richard Pryor fan since I was way too young to listen to his jokes. So, I'm a bit biased. When I was like I'm talking fourth, fifth grade, me and my friend Zahid, sorry, Dr. Ty, me and my friend Zahid would trade Richard Pryor tapes. My mom, if she caught me listening to that, she would flip. She would flip. But, I knew to keep the volume down, listen to it under the sheets. And, man, I didn't understand about 90% of what he said, but just the 10% I did was really, really funny. Hello, Drew Graba Live. Who are you?
8: This is Peter, and you missed the easiest joke ever, Drew, when you were talking about Michael Buffer.
0: Okay.
8: Let's get ready to slumber.
0: Thank you. Thank you. This is why we need a team of writers. Much funnier that way. Thank you, sir. I'm embarrassed that I didn't think of that myself. I'm not going to lie. I'm just going to take a moment in silent reflection to think about why that didn't pop into this stupid brain of mine. Yeah, I know, I got nothing. Thank you, man. Thank you. Seriously. Hello, Drew Graba Live.
9: Funniest thing ever. Charity and short stacks. What are you getting? Some of the door money there, short stacks?
0: Hello, Drew Graba Live.
10: Hi, this is Doug from Spring Hill.
0: Hi, what's going on? What's funny out there in Spring Hill?
10: Okay, there's an old movie with Peter Sellers called The Party.
0: My dad would take me to those Pink Panther movies.
1: I didn't get them.
0: Me either. And I wanted to because my dad and I didn't do that much growing up. And so when younger people, you know, I know we have a lot of new younger people listening to the show. I'm sure you don't remember it. The Pink Panther wasn't the Pink Panther like the Pink Panther was a diamond, but it was Inspector Clouseau who was in the Pink Panther cartoons. And Peter Sellers was Inspector Clouseau, who's like a bumbling idiot, I guess. I wanted to laugh so hard, but I only remember one joke that I found funny when there was this dog that Peter Sellers was holding, and this lady goes, does your dog bite? And he goes, no. She goes to pet it, and the dog bites her, and she goes, I thought you said your dog didn't bite. He goes, that's not my dog. Hilarious. Drew Graba Live, hello.
1: British comedy, there's no middle ground. It either works or doesn't.
11: Man, y'all are making me laugh just leaving home from work.
0: Oh, thank you, man. That's what I wanted to do.
11: Worries, brother.
0: Talking about laughter.
11: I'm like you, man. I'm sorry. I turned down a little bit.
0: It's okay.
11: I got your speaker, Ben. I'm sorry.
0: No, it's fine. It's cool.
11: No, but you guys are making me laugh just coming home from work. And like I said, the guys I work with, you know, I have a bad day. We all, you know, we argue, fight, and laugh at each other, but a lot of things that I like to laugh. I used to watch, like you growing up. I like to watch old roasts, like when they had Don Rinkles on roasting people, or they had like Rodney Dangerfield.
0: Say Don Rinkles,
11: stuff like that, dude.
0: Somebody said Don Rinkles.
11: I miss old Dangerfield.
0: I miss old Rodney too. Rodney, I always found funny. You know, the Henny Youngman, Don Rickles one-liners,
11: yes.
0: they get old. Oh, yes. They get so old to me. It's just like, hey, take my wife, please. Okay.
11: Yeah, but when you said Archie Bunker, I loved Archie Bunker back in the day.
0: I didn't say Archie Bunker.
11: I watched what my dad watched. So when I was like 5 or 6, I'm like you, I was watching what my dad watched.
0: we would watch them all in the family for sure, my man. Hey, thank you very much. I appreciate it, man. Thanks for saying you laugh.
11: I appreciate you guys, man. Thank you for putting a smile on my face every afternoon.
0: Oh, thanks, brother. Appreciate that. It's very nice that I didn't say Archie Bunker.
1: I don't remember.
0: I don't feel like I did.
1: A funny show.
0: Oh yeah. Let's see how much of this Richard Pryor routine about freebasing we can hear. I have a couple of dump buttons over here, so fingers crossed.
12: I used to follow him around for dope,
0: he just loves that MF-er word. And so do I.
1: It was poetry when he used it, though.
0: Oh, dude.
1: Not like comedians today and a little bit before that they just drop it and drop it and drop it and drop it.
0: Richard Pryor used the word mother blanker in the way Picasso used paint.
1: Surgical.
0: The way Miles Davis blew a trumpet.
1: Right, absolutely.
0: Like just not saying it just to say it. But claiming that word, making it part of his identity, brilliant.
1: Yeah.
0: I think I can credit him and my dad for making me fall in love with that word.
1: He could make it, and this is the brilliance of him at his prime, he could make it both a punctuation and the nuance
0: sure.
1: of a joke.
0: Yep. Yep. And he could say it to where it was not distracting at all, or he could say it to where it was a centerpiece of what he was saying, and both were hilarious. I do have to say, Stone Gullet, who I've never seen in the YouTube chat before, welcome if you're new. What We Do in the Shadows, that is a very funny show.
1: I keep wanting to watch that, and I'm like, funny vampires.
0: You'll laugh your ass off.
1: The commercials make me laugh.
0: Yeah, I never go back to it, but it's like The Office, except they're vampires, and one of them isn't a real vampire. He's an emotional vampire. So, like, he's the guy who tries to bum everybody out in the office because he feeds off of their misery. Just a great concept. Hi there, Drew. Steve Martin movies, too, growing up.
1: Yes, any one
0: of them. I didn't, like, his comedy, Wild and Crazy Guy and Let's Get Small, his comedy albums, amazing. And then The Jerk, Man with Two Brains, Dead Men Don't Wear Plaid, The Lonely Guy, all the way up to My Blue Heaven. You could melt all this stuff. Hello, Drew Graba Live. How may I help you? I say, hello.
13: Hi. Oh, this is Kay from Port Charlotte.
0: Oh, hi, Kay from Port Charlotte. It wasn't you before. Don't worry. I wasn't trying to talk to you. But now I'm talking to you successfully, so we're good. Don't feel guilty.
13: I just wanted to get back to the funny things, the office party. My favorite part of that movie was when they were all, like, in a circle, like, smoking, and they were trying to tell him about the great beyond, there was a character that was like, you ever get so fake, like, screw guy fake? That was so funny. That's hilarious.
0: Me too. Thank you. What movie was she talking about?
1: I could, but that horrible phone connection.
0: Like, she said Office Party, but I don't. I think she might. She might have. I said Office Space, but she might have thought I meant Office Party. But if it made her laugh, then I'm all for it. But Office Space is the best movie with Office in the title. Sorry, sorry, not sorry.
1: Office Space, best with Office in.
0: Yeah, you're not going to find a better. I mean, Officer and Gentleman, not even close. Office Party, which she said, didn't sound that great to me. But Samir,
1: Officer and a Gentleman.
0: I said that. Just said it 2 seconds ago. Samir Naga. Work here anymore. I'll tell you that.
1: Yeah.
0: Brilliant.
1: When I first saw it, and maybe because I had heard so much about it, I thought it was going to be funnier. And then subsequently, every time I watched it, because it would just be on, I found it funnier and funnier and funnier. Dude. But it did take me a couple of watches to really say, wow, this is a funny, funny movie. Same thing with Half Baked. First time I saw Half Baked, I was like,
0: I've never seen Half Baked.
1: Shut up.
0: I've never seen Half Baked. No, I've never seen it. I don't know why.
1: The crown jewel of pot movies?
0: That's what they say. I'm more of a Pineapple Express, Harold and Kumar, go to places kind of guy.
1: Half Baked laid the groundwork for those films.
0: Maybe they did. I don't know why. Office Space got me right away because when Michael Bolton, why should I change my name because he sucks, is rolling down the road and then he's blasting the rap music. And then there's a black dude right there, and he starts rolling up the window. And then as soon as he goes by the dude, he rolls it down and starts rapping the words again. So relatable. Drew Graba Live, hello.
14: Hey, Drew and Mo, good to talk to you.
0: Old man John?
14: This is me.
0: How you doing, buddy? Alive. Oh, my gosh. I heard you on Setting Show last week, and I'm like, man, I'm so glad you're still kicking, buddy.
14: I'm still standing, me and Elton.
0: Hell yeah, you are better than you ever did.
14: All right, let me give you a...
0: You're looking like a true survivor. He's diddling a little kid. Wait, what? sorry.
14: All right. Anyway, Key and Peele, I love.
0: Oh, same. Every single clip, every single thing from Aaron to the triple pump on the celebration for the touchdown, those guys are money.
14: The All-American football team.
0: Brilliant.
14: George Carlin.
0: Always funny.
14: Dave Chappelle.
0: Yep.
14: And remember Dave, that show Dave, Little Dicky?
0: Little Dicky, that show Dave was hilarious. It had a lot more emotional range than you would think it would, but brilliant. Yeah,
14: my last, as a 12-year-old, I watched this show, and I thought they were the most hilarious guys, the hilarious show on television
0: Little
14: ever.
0: Rascals?
14: Amos and Andy.
0: Okay, easy.
14: No, it was funny.
0: Hey,
14: no, no. I remember.
15: Ooh, I hope old man John is laughing at me, Andy. No, oh, he should be laughing, Amos.
0: Oh, come on, wait, man. What the hell?
14: Wait a minute. When Kingfish told Andy Brown, we're going to meet here at 7 o'clock tonight. Uh-huh. Let's Simonize our watches.
0: Uh-huh. Okay. I mean, that's some unfortunate. That's some blackface nonsense right there. I've never seen Amos and Andy before. I feel dirty, like I'm doing society a disservice.
1: Wait till they start talking.
16: Oh, hello, folks. I was just over visiting my old friend, the Kingfish.
0: No way.
16: And he's having his troubles again.
0: No.
16: These are
0: white dudes wearing blackface.
1: Yeah, wait till Kingfish talks. Okay. Oh, my God.
16: He's a land up in the country just outside of New York City.
0: Is this Kingfish?
17: Oh, Kingfish. Going inside. It must
0: Kingfish is an actual black person.
17: You know, George, I wouldn't feel so bad about it. But this is one of the things you said would bring us security in our old age.
0: Oh, so there were actual black people on the show. I never knew that. Yeah. I thought it was just all white people with blackface.
1: No, that's why you call your brother that goes against the cause. Kingfish, or name is
0: that's what you call him, a Kingfish?
1: Yeah, Kingfish. He talk like you got. I can't.
0: Oh, all right, I'm going to watch it during the break. I don't want to expose people to listening to that right now. All right, hang tight.
1: Hopefully, if Kingfish was on the bone, he'd be Spike.
0: You can say that. That was Maurice. When the transcript gets released to the courtroom, that was Maurice that said that. I'm Drew. This is me saying things right here, talking to you, not Spike jokes. All right, hang tight. Hopefully, we brought you a couple of chuckles. When we come back, though, we'll continue taking your calls on this and tell you about, you might love it, you might hate it, it's a huge dub for the Scientologists in downtown Clearwater. If you're mad at it, you shouldn't be. I'll tell you why next.
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0: John Senning for the reminder. He hosts Senning Show every afternoon at 1 o'clock. You know that. Can't believe I did not mention Tim Robinson's brilliant sketch comedy show, I Think You Should Leave. I've seen some of those episodes 10 times, and they'll make me laugh the 11th time just as hard as they did the first. But I'm a weirdo. And the success of that show gave me a lot of hope for weirdos everywhere. Because when you're a weirdo, you know, growing up, there weren't that many weirdo comedies. Comedy was pretty much straight-ahead comedy.
1: Yeah.
0: And then guys like Stephen Wright started to get popular, who is a total weirdo. And you're like, okay, there might be other weird people in this world. Awesome. And I Think You Should Leave is weirdo, oddball, fractured comedy for the best of us. So good. And I get why people don't find it funny. Like, I knew Todd wasn't going to like it, but I also knew I wanted to get his take on it. Todd Wright, my good friend, former ESPN syndicated radio personality. And sure enough, and he texted me the next day like, it is a very well-produced show. It's like saying a band is tight. You know what I mean?
1: Yeah.
0: Oh, you guys are really tight, man. There's a pizza place near where I live that sells only slices. In the back, you can see a guy tossing a triangle in the air. Maybe that's going to be my five furious minutes of comedy, just... Because there are cover bands, you know what I mean? Like, cover bands just, they don't do their own original stuff. Nah, they play other people's stuff.
1: You can't do that.
0: What do you mean?
1: Not in comedy.
0: What do you mean not in comedy? You do it in music.
1: There's no cover comedy acts.
0: Not until now. I'm cutting edge, dude. I'm giving you five furious minutes. I'm going to get out there with Stephen Wright. I'll give you a little dice. I'll do a different comedian every minute. I'll give you a minute of Rodney, a minute of Stephen Wright, a minute of Dice, a minute of Gilbert. And then a minute to say goodbye, and then we're done.
1: Do whatever you want.
0: Hey, thanks, everybody. Appreciate it. Thank you. Thanks so much for showing up to this benefit for the Down Syndrome Association of Tampa Bay. Anybody here like the Stones? Yeah, I love the Stones. I watch them whenever I can. Fred and Bonnie. I collect rare photographs. I've got two of them. One of Houdini locking his keys in his car. The other's a rare painting of Norman Rockwell beating up a child. Man, they'll be in the aisles. They will be in the
1: I don't know if a Stephen Wright would work today.
0: I spilled spot remover on my dog, and now I can't find him anywhere. That just dead. All right, what if we upgrade and update Stephen Wright a little bit, and we have him do Dice's material?
1: Oh.
0: Bisexual. There is no bisexual. You either suck blank or you do not suck blank. What do these guys do? Wake up in the morning and flip a coin. Heads, I want hair pie. Tails, balls across the nose. Oh.
2: Now we're on to something.
1: Not at all.
2: Now we are on to something.
0: You ain't lived till you've gone hogging. I like to find the fattest chick in the place. Go up to her and say, I got fudge. I'm talking Pepperidge Farm, baby, all you can eat.
2: 800-771-1025. Laughter, the best medicine. It's good for what ails you. Makes your brain healthier, makes your body healthier. And I'll be introducing my new concept. It's cutting edge cover comedy. I'll only be doing other comedians on August 8th. Cover bands are great, dude. You get up there, you know a couple of chords, you do somebody else's song, people are like, yes. Why am I trying to craft a creative original routine when I can just go up there and do other people's material?
1: I mean, again, it's your set. People may not even know it's stolen material.
0: Hey, I tell you, I get no respect. No respect at all. I called the suicide hotline. They put me on hold. I get no respect. My doctor, Dr. Vinnie Bumbazzi, he says, you need to lose weight. I said, I want a second opinion. He said, you're ugly, too. Hello, Drew Grubb Alive. Who are you?
3: Hey, this is Mike in Bradenton.
0: Mike, what do you think? Cover comedy, very cutting edge, right?
3: I was thinking, what do you think about, let's go back some old years, to either Blazing Saddles or Spaceballs?
0: Just going
3: to
2: breeze right by. Okay. Yes, no, I like Mel Brooks movies too. From History of the World Part 1 to Blazing Saddles to Spaceballs and beyond. For sure. I had something very sad happen to me last night, and maybe my misfortune will bring joy to other people because some want to hear me suffer, and I did last night. Failing to prepare is preparing to fail. That is a way I try to live my life, and I encourage you to as well. Failing to prepare is preparing to fail. Last night, I failed to prepare dinner plans for myself. So I did what we've done so many times before as Floridians. You dip by the pub, right? You Publix. I don't mean the neighborhood pub. I mean Publix. Right. You're going to grab what used to be called an oven roasted or a rotisserie chicken that is now called an oven roasted chicken. And go on your merry way, sit down at the kitchen table, stand up, put a plate over to the sink, and just ravage it like you are some sort of grizzly bear meets Tyrannosaurus Rex with longer arms somewhat.
1: Or sit down at the table and eat it like a decent human being.
2: Doesn't sound like a sexy idea. So stop at the way home at the West Chase Publix, Line Ball, always been great, where Mothers, the plaza where Mothers used to be before they moved out by you. Still nothing's gone up in that space, which I can pretty much figure why. I'm sure the rent is in the six figures per month. I mean, West Chase don't play. Like, you want to make it in West Chase, I think you got to buy the building. And I don't know who owns all the buildings, but they're making mad bank. So I dip on into the Publix there. A lot of soccer moms, like always, like, going to get my roasted chicken. Get out and go up. And you know that feeling when you look at empty racks and all they've got are like three cups of the popcorn chicken that I've never eaten in a million years.
1: They look like it looks like it's all breading.
2: I used to eat popcorn shrimp as a kid, which was Red Lobster's way of selling you bread and telling you it was shrimp. Like, douse some shrimp salt on that fried whatever it is and tell the kids it's... So you roll up there, there's the three cups of that gross popcorn chicken and empty racks. And you just go, please, for the love of God, let them be maybe roasting some freshies. Because it's happened every once in a while. Usually we get off earlier at 6 or 6:30. So I saw the nice young man. I said, excuse me, young fella. And he said, yes, old man. And I said, you planning on putting any more of those oven roasted chickens out there? And he said, oh, I'm very sorry, sir. We're done making them for the night.
1: Yeah, they don't care, man.
2: And then the manager insulted every living bit of my decorum, dignity, respect, and intelligence by piping up and saying, well, we've got the chilled ones, right? Yeah, I know. I walk by those and spit at the people who would order such a thing. How pathetic is your miserable life that instead of getting a hot oven roasted chicken, Mardi Gras flavor, lemon pepper flavor, mojo flavor, whatever, you're going for that dilapidated, decrepit skeleton of it. That's what I ended up eating for dinner.
1: Of course. What else are you going to do? Get a can of ravioli? I would, but I know you're not.
2: Not me. I ain't getting no can. I'm not you and John Senni eating that chef, whatever his name is.
1: Boyardee.
2: Boy, are these nuts going to go all over your face, bitch?
1: Son of a bitch.
2: God, it's so satisfying when we get the ones we love. Whether it's you, Sarah, I've given up on John. It makes me feel bad. But you and Sarah, always great.
1: Soon as the D left my mouth, I'm like, son of a bitch.
2: Continuing, no, I ain't eating that crap. But I was like, when you're in the grab and go mindset, you don't want grab, go, warm up and eat. You want grab, go, eat.
1: Yeah, yeah.
2: So I looked at that cold carcass of a chicken, Mardi Gras flavored, my favorite kind, laissez le bon temps brûlé, and I was like, I can make it work. It's kind of like closing time at a bar when it's like 1:45 and you paid your tab and you're alone and you look and there's a girl and you're like, I can make that work.
1: Yeah.
2: And very similar because, eating it was not a joy, not a pleasure.
1: Well, but like that girl that you have no attachment to, you don't have to warm the chicken up. You can eat it cold.
2: So who are you telling? That's exactly what I did. I was like, do I microwave this? No, do I throw it in the oven? I'm like, I'm not microwaving. So I'm like, you can't even tear the thigh quadrant off like I like to do when it's cold. It's like breaking off this cold, dark chicken to match my cold, dark heart. And then I got no barbecue sauce to dip it in. So it's just like, what are we even doing here? I ate like a prisoner.
1: Just go buy Taco Bell or something like that.
2: I will drive by 10 Taco Bells before and eat another cold rotisserie chicken from the reject pile. And I thought, there's always only one of them in there. Like, their par is one. And it's always going to be a loser like me who gets off work too late, rolls up to the hot deli counter thinking he's going to get baked Mardi Gras wings and oven roasted chicken. And you go, crickets. There's literal crickets up here. Oh, can I get those ribs that have been there since 11 o'clock this morning? Those look appetizing. Hello, Drew Grubb Alive. How may I help you?
4: Oh, wow.
2: He had been holding for so long. And he said, oh, wow. Maybe he thought I took someone else instead of him and he grew impatient. Well, regardless, sir, if you'd like to call back, you certainly have an invitation to. Hello, Drew Grubb Alive.
5: What's going on, Drew and Mo? How are you guys doing?
2: I'm good, but I do have to clarify because I like to pay attention to some of the quotes in the YouTube thing. Is the general consensus really that Publix popcorn chicken is mid? I've had it a couple of times, and it's always been good and meaty, says Dominic Harris. So,
1: Okay, here's a different take. Mm. Every time I've had Publix popcorn chicken, it's been mostly breading, and it's been dry and flavorless.
2: I have never once had it at all. I've never been tempted to go, I bet that's tasty.
1: Well, it's a big thing if you have a child that go to events and whatever. Easy. It's always, they don't want a spring on the 8-piece.
2: No, they want to give you that popcorn chicken. Here's some batter like Long John Silver's.
1: Yeah.
2: Anyway, thank you, sir. I appreciate that. How are you?
5: I'm doing good. I just recently picked up this new job. It's going great.
2: Good. What are you doing?
5: I work for a company called BOFA.
2: Huh. I like the various companies around the area, from Jabil, et cetera, but what did you say the company's name was?
5: Never mind.
2: Idiot. You tried again, didn't you? You're the same kid who tried Imagine Dragons.
5: I really tried.
2: Listen, man, I'm glad you called back because you're a young kid, new listener to the show probably, and I insulted the size and capacity of your mother's vagina yesterday. I'd like to apologize.
5: Right.
2: I've been thinking about that a lot, and I'm really, really sorry that I did that. I'm sure she has a perfectly tight one and that it's pleasing your dad to this very day, probably at this very moment.
5: Yeah, no worries, man. I appreciate it.
2: I apologize. That was a little too far. I was happy that I was able to deflect the imagine you know what joke, but thank you very much. It's good to speak with you again, and good luck tomorrow, young man. Don't stop trying.
5: Thank you. Hey, I love you, man. Take care.
2: Love you too. Oh, that's very nice. Thank you. Yeah, I realize. It's funny because sometimes I think I have moments of quiet reflection before I go to bed. I'll put my phone up, and for like 15 minutes, I don't know if I'm talking to God or the universe or myself.

0: anything that I could do better tomorrow. And first I thought of that kid, and the first thing I thought of was, okay, well, you went too far by telling, I mean, he's a 27-year-old kid. Don't, you know, that's for a 40-year-old crowding up, attacking the size of their parents' private parts. Mm-hmm. But then I thought I really blew an opportunity to go, well, you know, I like all kinds of different music. And what did you say the name of the band was? And then he would have said it, and then I could have annihilated him. But all things considered, if that's the worst thing you do in a day, that's a day well spent right there.
1: Yeah, not bad.
0: You'll show up every once in a while, quiet reflection. Random people will show up, and I just think really, really good things for them. There's not a person that I know that I haven't thought of and wished something specific and really good for, because I just feel like whether it makes a difference in this world or not, it makes me feel good about life, and I go to bed grateful, and I wake up the same way. So I encourage you to do it. It's not, I don't know if it's medication or not. I think 20 milligrams of indica and above, that's meditation. But if you just go 10 or 15, quiet reflection. Pleasant either way. And you sleep like a baby. Man. Hello, Drew Grabo Live. Not like a baby. They wake up like a million times a night. Hey, what's up?
2: Hey, I just want to let you know, it's a great show today.
0: Thanks.
2: I enjoy the chicken stories. But one question I have for you, when you get the Mardi Gras chicken, do you get the Zydeco music playing in the background in the house?
0: The only reason I don't is because I would be tempted to do Cajun guy voice, and that would make me choke on my chicken, and I'm not looking to choke on my chicken. But no, I
2: you don't like choking on your chicken?
0: I said choking on my chicken, sir. But no, if they were to deliver here, if Publix were to say, hey, Maurice and Drew, we brought you guys some Mardi Gras chicken, I would be like, well, my friends from the Giant Green Pea, thank you very much for taking time off of supporting arch conservatives' points of view politically. I know the resurrection. I'm sorry, the insurrection. Probably gonna be responsible for that.

0: Laissez-le-Mont Tom Brûlé. Usually like to stay out of politics.
1: I'd be like, man, I just can I just get a half-baked rotisserie chicken, whatever you call it.
0: Cajun guy showing up? All right, fine. Hello, Drew Grubb Alive. How can I help you?
2: What's going on, guys? It's Everett.
0: Big E, what's up, dude? I knew if we talked about laughter long enough, there would be someone to come along and crush it all. I'm just kidding, Everett. You know I love you, buddy.
2: Yeah, I do got a movie, but that guy that keeps trying to do the D's Nuts joke, I feel like he's running a bit because he's doing like all the basic. I think that's like his gimmick he's doing. He's just going to run all the basic ones every day on you.
0: I might agree with you, but I think there's a naivete to his voice that tells me he's new to this game and he's just like starting on a beginner's level and working his way up. He's going to get there. I think the great narrative of the show is going to be the day when that kid successfully pulls one off. Wasn't today, probably not going to be tomorrow.
1: Yeah, you're an optimist.
0: But, you know, if they re-sign me for my contract for another 5 years, by the end of that one, he might get me, you know?
2: Yeah. All right, so I got a movie, and I have a feeling you guys are not going to agree with this movie, but when it came out, I was like a huge sneakerhead, so I think that's why I loved it so much. Do you remember the movie, what was it, This Friday's Drop?
0: No, I don't, no, not at all. I mean, I've never really been a sneakerhead, but that sounds like a movie that would cater to the sneakerhead crowd.
2: Yeah, it was awesome. I can't remember the cast that was in it, but find it, like, it'll make you laugh. I guarantee it.
0: All right. I don't know, Ever, but thank you, buddy. Yeah,
1: what the hell?
0: I felt like it was a D's Nuts joke.
1: That's what I thought. I'm like, he said
0: this Friday's dropping nuts on your face. Hello, Drew Grubb Alive.

0: Hey, how's it going, guys?
1: What up?
0: Quick question. How do you say your last name correctly?
1: I don't, really. I mean, I've been saying it wrong all these years.
0: Well, I hear on some of the commercials, it's like, Drew Garabo, Garabo. What's the right way to say it? I'm just curious.
1: That's a pretty clever way to try to get me with the D's Nuts joke. Let me just figure out what the payoff would be. Grab both of these nuts and put them on your face.
2: Sure, I'll allow that.
1: Would that be the one?
0: And this is why you're the GOAT. Damn it.
2: Listen, I'm not saying you're not the GOAT, but when you show up, give me my moment. If you're a caller, you call up with one of the lamest ass setups in the history of the world, and he happens to see through it. I don't know that that's GOAT level investigative journalism.
1: Really wish I had brought my hater blockers to work today. Got to block these haters. Coming from within the room. Sometimes the call comes from within the house.
2: They have headlights on them, man. We can see it from a mile down the street.
1: Sir, thank you very much for your esteemed attempt at allowing me to flex my prowess as indeed the GOAT of deflecting D's Nuts jokes. Hello, Drew Grabo Live. I mean, I'm not even going to.
3: What's up?
1: Eric, hang on one sec. I'm not going to point out that you're still mad that I got you a Chef Boyardee, which is why you're trying to denigrate me right now.
2: I'm just saying.
1: Which is why you're trying to steal my thunder, so to speak. Is why this is happening. But reflect on who got you on that. And indeed, I am the GOAT. Sorry, Eric. What's going on, dude?
3: No, I was going to. You were talking about laughter and staying positive in bad times. I just wasn't sure if you were familiar with the Ben Sasse story, what's going on with him.
1: Who?
3: Ben Sasse, the former congressman who was the president of UF. He left to become president of UF. And anyways, it's pretty, I don't know if I want to say inspiring, because he's got terminal cancer, but he's did an interview and he's like poking and smiling the whole time. The guy said something about it. He said, he basically said, I'm dying. I'm not going to sit here and stew on it. He's like, I'm going to live life and be as positive as I can. He's like, I want the last days of my life to be good. He's like, I don't want to stew on the bad parts.
1: No, dude. And to do that with pancreatic cancer is, which is what he had, is super inspirational, man. Thank you for sharing that with me, Eric. I appreciate
3: crazy.
1: That.
3: The other thing, where in Tampa, where's the best place that has Fagasha?
1: That has what?
3: Fagasha.
1: Exactly. Okay, folks. Let's dial back the D's Nuts attempts, please. I gave you Cajun guy, for crying out loud. Like, I feel like I gave you what you're looking for here today. There's no need. This former senator, 54 years old, dying of pancreatic cancer and doing it with the smile, which is the way to go. I mean, you have a choice on how you want to handle anything in your life, and that includes cancer and its treatment. What I learned really quickly is that being afraid, being sad, and being angry are three understandable reactions that will put you in an earlier grave. They're perfectly justified. And if you're experiencing one or three or two of those right now because of a diagnosis, own it. You're more than entitled to do so, because we all handle it in different ways. I believe, and probably the medical community will back this up, that if you approach it with comedy, which can be hard to find, gratitude to be alive, confidence that you're going to make it, and a positive outlook every day, just that you're alive is a beautiful gift, you're going to get through it. And if you don't, at least you go with the smile, like the Joker told us to do in the inferior Batman 1988's version, when Jack Nicholson was the Joker. Probably the worst film Joker of them all. If we're being honest, he was great at the time. Go with a smile. We thought he was awesome, right? And then what happens? Heath Ledger, way better Joker. Joaquin Phoenix, way better Joker. Jared Leto, Suicide Squad, dare say, better Joker than Nicholson. Sorry, Jack.
2: Oh, man. I'll give you the first two. Leto, he wears his method acting on his sleeve. He's always weird, and his characterization is always wide-eyed weirdness.
1: Full disclosure, I've never seen Suicide Squad.
2: I just knew that he played
1: the Joker in it. I probably agree with what you're saying, because I think he's a total weirdo and not in the great way, but I just never saw that.
2: Where does Cesar Romero fall in your
1: ranking? That was a television version, even though there was a television movie.
2: He was good.
1: I don't know, dude. He was no Frank Gorshin as the Riddler.
2: Yeah, Frank Gorshin, man. He owned that suit.
1: And, of course, Burgess Meredith as the Penguin.
4: You can't beat this guy, Rock. Club away and get a fight to.
1: Hello, Drew Grob Alive. I said hello, Drew. Oh, that's just rude. Hello, Drew Grob Alive.
5: Hey, man, I wanted to say my favorite go-to for sorrow is the Wayans Brothers, watching Marlon play his character on there. He's always a good laugh. Rick and Morty is probably the most slept-on show ever. Mm-hmm. And I want to give a high five as a veteran to your son, Xander, for conquering the first fear as a man. That was a great feat for him to be able to say that. I did it, Dad.
1: Thanks, buddy. Really appreciate that, man. Have yourself a great day. I laughed at I'm going to get... Oh, no. Yeah, no, that was the Wayans Brothers. Yeah.
2: Yeah, I'm going to get
1: you. Yeah, I'm going to get you, sucker. Was... Yeah. Oh, my God.
2: Yeah.
1: Oh, my God, dude. That
2: was like one of the first of the black parody movies.
1: Brilliant. Black what movie?
2: Nothing.
1: Hello, Drew Grob Alive. What's that term you use?
2: Nothing.
1: Hello.
6: Hey, what's up?
1: That CB4 and Fear of a Black Hat, right. Responsible for more of my laughs.
2: What was it? Don't forget.
1: Don't be a menace when you're drinking your hip in the hood.
2: Yeah.
1: Very funny. Hello.
6: Yeah, so I put on the old Tom Green show from the 90s the other day, and I never laughed so hard in my life.
1: He is ridiculous, but he is very funny.
6: When he used to his sidekick, what was his name, Glenn?
1: Sorry, sir. You might have been asking a sincere question.
2: He roped you in, though.
1: but it ain't happening. Not on my watch. He's goofy funny. Speaking of Canadians who are funny, Kids in the Hall is one of the funniest things I've ever seen in my life. I can always laugh when I watch that.
2: Tom Green came off to me as a slightly less annoying, and I know you're going to love this guy. I just can't stand him. He emerged from Letterman. He was on Everyone Loves Raymond. He was in Something About Mary. He plays the same character in every movie. Elliot.
1: One of the funniest human beings ever on the planet.
2: I don't get him.
1: Oh, God.
2: I do not get him.
1: Oh, God. No, listen, I worship Chris Elliott. Get a Life was unbelievable. The Man Under the Stairs on Letterman. Cabin Boy. My God, that dude is fun.
2: Didn't Cabin Boy like flop, like bring down a studio?
1: I don't go by studios and film and profits and whatnot. I go by what makes me laugh. And Cabin Boy, especially the cameo by David effing Letterman, was genius. Andy, whatever his name was,
2: Richter.
1: He used to be on Conan's show. Yeah, I wish that was a decent show.
2: Yeah, I would have felt right.
1: Before we go to break, fun fact about Tom Green. I don't know if you know this. Did you know he has the dopest old school vintage studio built in his place up in Vancouver? He just put an Instagram up of it a couple of weeks ago. It is all this like old school, beautiful analog equipment, some digital stuff, and he's got a whole recording thing because, wow. I don't know if you know this or not, in addition to My Bum Is On Your Lips, the dude can rap his ass off. Did you know that?
2: No, I did not. I didn't know. I just knew the one song, but I know he was a rapper.
1: So he had Exhibit on Tom Green's House tonight.

0: Daddy.
1: Exhibit, fun fact, pimped Tom's ride while he was there.
2: Wow.
1: PlayStation 2 in the back of that mofo. All right, hang tight. When we come back, I do want to discuss, I'm looking for you to express your feelings and emotions in one simple adjective, and it involves the leader of the free world getting embarrassed. Can you embarrass someone if they don't know they should be embarrassed at last night's NBA Finals game?
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0: Steve Martin, everybody.
1: Now, if I'd known
0: they lied up just to see him, I'd take it all my money and bought me a museum. There was a bit of a King Tutankhamun phase that hit the United States of America in the 1970s and 80s. Not sure why we had... Oh, I think because they unearthed his tomb.
2: Yeah, they had discovered his tomb.
0: Yeah, and so people are like, hey, check out this boy king, you know, and his jewels and his sarcophagus and his mummification. It was a rather fascinating time. I remember doing many a book report on, I think it was like 14 or 15 when he became king of Egypt, which I don't know how you were at 14 or 15, and my kid was a pretty good 14, 15-year-old. He wasn't no boy king good, though.
2: Yeah, but you got to remember, if you live to be 29.
0: That is true. Very short life expectancy before antibiotics and 14, medicine.
2: 14 was middle age.
0: That's true. He's like, oh, my back hurts. I'm going through puberty. What is happening? Hello, Drew Grabo Live.
3: Hey, man. How you doing?
0: Really good. Thank you. How are you today is the important question.
3: Yeah, I'm doing good. I'm doing good. Awesome. Hey, so I just wanted to spread awareness. I had a buddy who just passed from fentanyl. And they just dropped a documentary on Netflix, and Tampa's in it. I didn't know if you've seen it or not.
0: I have not. What's it called?
3: It's called Fit and All These Nuts.
0: No, I have to say the word, dum-dum. You've got to make
3: you
0: me...
3: just said, what's it called?
0: Yeah,
3: Fit and All These Nuts in Your Mouth.
0: No, see, it would work if I had said the word. I didn't say...
3: I think I got you.
0: No, you are talking to the emperor of these nuts land, my friend. You have got to get me...
3: You fell for it.
0: You have got to get me to say the word you're trying to get me to say. I wouldn't say which is why I tried to make you say it so I could get you. But you didn't get me to say it with your... You're like a dumb spider thinking you're going to catch a fly.
2: Listen, I heard the whole thing, Drew, and he got you.
0: You get that. Mo likes to be a contrarian.
3: Shut up, idiot.
0: Not at all. Mo just likes to act a fool. 800-771-1025. It's funny to joke about a drug that's killing lots of people. Fentanyl, like the drug that people are accidentally getting and overdosing and dying. Kids are being robbed of the opportunity to experiment relatively safely, like we did growing up. You know what I mean?
2: Yeah.
0: Growing up, we didn't know our MDMA dealer. I don't know how well you knew your cocaine dealers. I'm sure probably pretty well since you talked to him all the time. You probably lived with him.
2: I don't know about all that.
0: but today, you know, today, even if you know someone, you don't know what's being cut with, stepped on, whatnot. F that. People are dying. It would have been funny if you got me with the setup, but you did
2: right.
0: not. So I want you to tell me in a word how you felt when you saw and heard a sitting president, the first sitting president to go to an NBA Finals game. Surprised me that Obama didn't, because even though, oh, it's a distraction, whatnot, that guy's a huge hoops guy. Huge hoops guy.
2: Yeah.
0: Now, I don't think the Bulls went to the finals under his presidency. So I think if that had happened, then the junior senator from Chicago definitely would have attended.
2: Would have had to.
0: Yeah, I mean, absolutely had to. But I'm surprised he didn't. I'm surprised Clinton, because Clinton was president, I think, during those Jordan teams. Like, you tell me Clinton never wanted to roll up and be like, all right, let's get some bitches here tonight.
2: Well, some people might understand the distraction. And the headache.
0: Trump don't care about no distraction, baby.
2: Hassle.
0: He wants to be the distraction.
2: For the true fans.
0: So the first sitting president ever to witness an NBA Finals game in person also became the first sitting president to get voraciously booed. And no, they weren't cheers. And no, they weren't saying USA. They were booing. Facts are facts. How did that make you feel? Because I'll be honest. Keeping it a buck with you, okay? I felt weird about it. Regardless of how you feel about the man, and he makes it very easy to feel some kind of way about the man, his policies, his lack of decorum when it comes to members of the press, specifically female ones. There are a lot of reasons you can feel some kind of way about our president, and I'm not saying I don't feel those ways. It feels weird during the national anthem. First of all, shame on ABC because they figured if we show the president during the national anthem, these people aren't going to boo because it's the national anthem. Never underestimate the lack of dignity of a New Yorker. Of course they're going to boo during the national anthem. They're New Yorkers. Me, I ain't making a noise during the national anthem. I don't like when hockey fans go red or boo or whatever they say during certain parts. I don't like that. I love this country. And when we take a moment to celebrate and honor this country, I want to shut up. I don't have to feel like I put my hand over my heart, but I shut up. I take my hat off. I stand. If somebody doesn't, cool. Do whatever you want to do. Doesn't affect my life. But a sitting president, the man that we allegedly elected for a third time, gets shown during the national anthem, and he gets massively booed. I felt, if I'm putting into a word, weird. It felt weird. Now, I understand if people spike the football at that one. What did he expect? I understand if people are indignant about it, like that's disrespectful to our country and the guy who was singing the anthem. Me, I just felt weird about it. How do you feel, Maurice? That's not an adjective. If is a conditional.
2: I felt like it's the chickens coming home to roost. If you cannot comment on anything that happens in the country without attaching it to your ideology or making a statement against other people's ideology, if you cannot purely comment on something without bringing your politics into it, then I don't think you can expect to show up somewhere and have a purely fun time without people attaching their feelings about you and your politics towards it.
0: I get it.
2: That's how I felt.
0: Yeah, I get it. And listen, there were tens of thousands of New Yorkers who agree with you who didn't appreciate that he brought the distraction to the game, that they probably had to wait an extra 5 hours outside the stadium to get in, arena to get in. I get why people feel some kind of way. Just when I watched that, and I just texted Sarah, I'm like, I wonder if they're going to show Trumpy during this game. And within seconds of texting that to her, there he is on the scoreboard, and within seconds, the most raucous boos you've heard in a long time.
2: Yeah, and whoever showed him on the scoreboard, they knew.
0: Like 1,000%.
4: Hello.
0: Hello. Hi. Would you? Can you just reduce the background noise don't mind?
4: I just shut it off.
0: Thank you so much. Appreciate that. What's up, man?
4: Okay, I'm going to quote Smithers from The Simpsons.
0: Oh, good.
4: No, sir, they weren't booing. They were saying boo-erns. Boo-erns.
0: I had that same thought. Okay, thanks. Bye. I had same, it's a funny scene from The Simpsons where they boo Mr. Burns, another evil oligarch. Smithers has to tell him, no, sir, they weren't booing. They were saying boo-erns. 800-771-1025. I don't think you can pass that one off. And when Trump said he heard mostly cheers, I believe him.
2: Sure.
0: He heard the few people who were cheering amidst the boos. That's who I would choose to hear, too. That's what I would have said. You know, I only heard cheers. Well, there were a lot of boos. Yeah, you might have heard those. I heard people saying, Drew-erns. Hello, Drew Grubb Alive. How may I help you?
5: Hey, gentlemen. This is Rick in Palmetto. How y'all doing today?
0: Man, we're doing great. How's Palmetto treating you, Rick?
5: That's what we call it, too.
0: Oh, I know.
5: It's different. It's different.
0: That's good.
5: But I wanted to comment on the NBA. I think that, well, first off, it's New York. You're going to get that. I mean, it's the same as the Northeast is just a different animal.
0: True.
5: I think that it was dumb for Trump to attend an NBA game in New York. He probably would have gotten a completely different
2: reaction
5: if he attended San Antonio.
0: Oh, yeah.
5: Because of the politics.
0: Honestly, I mean this with 1,000% sincerity, Rick. I think he loves being the heel. I honestly think that the reason he showed up is because he knew that was what would happen. I think, I'm not saying he's playing chess and we're playing checkers. Don't get me wrong. Thanks for the call, Rick. But I am saying I truly believe you. He's in the WWE Hall of Fame, as John Seng will be happy to point out. He knows how to work. So he knows if he goes to New York City, MSG, where the mayor borderlines on some mantras, I thought Jesse Jackson told me New York was Hymie Town. That's where my people were. But then they elected a guy who, from the river to the sea, 800-771-1025. So Trump shows up. He's like, watch this. From his luxury box sitting next to the owner and the commissioner. He was complaining about a call, legitimately, it was a bad call, to the commissioner of the NBA. That's a cool privilege right there. He had his arm all over him. Look at the elbow. Look at the elbow, Wembanyama. What is that? What nationality? Wembanyama doesn't sound very manly. I like Brunson. Sounds like a man, Brunson. Hello, Drew Gobble Live.
6: As a Simpsons fan, you would know what Boo Earns mean. And second of all, when I was in the parking lot, I was listening to you guys. This lady called me a boner, but I thought I was boneless.
0: Thank you. 800-771-1025 is the number. Appreciate the call. Someone literally just made the Boo Earns joke, but I appreciate you. Hello, Drew Grab Alive.
7: Hey, Joe. How's it going today?
0: What up, buddy?
7: Hey, man. Real quick, just wanted to say, do you think this would have happened to Boone if it was a New York Rangers game or in the Stanley Cup?
0: If they had done what... I'm sorry. Repeat that again, sir. There's a whole lot of background noise there.
7: So do you think this would have happened if this was the NHL during the Stanley Cup?
0: Oh.
7: It's a totally different crowd.
0: I don't know. Maybe. It depends on what city. If it's a liberal hotbed like New York City, then probably. But if it's Boston, yeah, they'll probably boo. But if it's San Jose, yeah, they'll probably boo there too. Dallas, no. Florida, no. They'd probably cheer, you know? They show him here at a Lightning game when we make it to the Stanley Cup Finals next year. And Donald Trump decides to go to the game. I guarantee you a whole lot of cheers, you know?
2: Yeah.
0: Now, you put him down in Sunrise, even more cheers because them Latino folk, they love Trump. I don't know why, but they love Trump. 800-771-1025. Hi, Drew Grab Alive. How did you feel last night watching the president, sitting president, get booed in New York City? Got a great lead in, and this guy's just leaving me hanging out here to dry. Hello.
8: Hello.
0: How you doing, sir?
8: It's Drew.
0: Yeah, but you called me, sir. I answered, and here we are. Look at us conversing. Trying to converse. I am trying to converse. You are a roadblock to our conversation thus far, but I have faith in you that you can overcome your inability thus far to converse with me. What is your name? Sir, you asked if I am me. I confirm that I am me. I'm looking for more from you. Yeah, yes, sir. I'm sorry. I thought I already confirmed. I am indeed me.
8: I'm sorry.
0: You are.
8: My phone cut in and out. Anyway, going back on.
0: Who might you be?
8: Dan? Yeah.
0: What's up, bud?
8: Yeah, going back on what you said with Trump and all that stuff. I agree with some of the other callers. Yeah, I don't think he should have been there, whether he wants to get invited or not. You put a lot of fans, faithful fans, you know, like you said, 5 hours more or whatever, a lot of security. You know, you could have easily watched the game from your home or whatever.
0: Dude, and
8: you
0: didn't why need to be even there. Run for president if you can't go to a live NBA Finals game and sit in a box for free, bro? I can't fault a lifelong Knicks fan because he used to sit courtside when he was just a real estate grifter and shyster. I'm sorry, a developer. But you know, you become president. You get to go to finals games and watch your Knicks hopefully win at home. Now, did he jinx them? Yes. Does he regret going? Probably. But damn, if I'm gonna fault a guy for going to watch his team at Madison Square Garden, you know?
8: No, there's no absolute right or wrong. It's just, do you feel like it should have been just about you? You're going to go there. You know you're putting out thousands and thousands of people for your own benefit. Is it that important to you at this stage? If you were still a real estate developer, yeah, you could have sat there because nobody gives a you care about if you're there or not.
0: Yeah.
8: But as the president, I don't know. I wouldn't have went.
0: But yes, I get that. But you know, I don't fault a guy for wanting to be the first president to go to an NBA Finals game.
2: Wasn't it the owner of the team? See, you got to put some of the onus on him because why give your players that sort of distraction when that game could be the game that clinches the win.
0: To your point, James Dolan of the Knicks let his team down because it almost took away the home court advantage. You disrupted your home, because like when you're at home, we've talked to hockey players and coaches and broadcasters about this. When you're at home, you got a routine, you know, and when that routine is disrupted, you got to go through enhanced security. People got to wait 5 hours in the media just to be accessed to the building.
2: You don't have the viewing outside. You don't have that umbrella of fans that are, you know, just covering and hovering and protecting you. You're completely changing the vibe of the game. It was completely moronic for that owner to invite him to that game.
0: Yep. Now, he won't be at game four, and I got the Knicks winning that one by a lot. I knew the Spurs were going to win last night. If you listen to this show, I told you to play the money line.
2: Show me the tape.
0: I will be more than, I'll pull it up right freaking now.
2: I'm good.
0: Because I definitely said, play the money line. The Spurs are going to win this game. You could have put $500,000 on that, and you'd be $1 million richer today. I knew the Spurs were going to win that game. They went up early.
2: Yeah.
0: Oh, what a great game. I tell you, I love both of these teams, and the team I'm rooting for is the team I have money on. So the next game, I'll be rooting for New York. I like both teams. Love Wemby.
2: Yeah.
0: Love Karl Anthony Towns. How do you not love Brunson and Josh Hart? How do you not love Castle and Vassell? These are two great teams.
2: Yeah. The conventional wisdom would dictate that the Knicks win tomorrow.
0: Oh, they do. But then the Spurs win the next two. Spurs are going to win at home. Where I hear rumors that Mike Oliveira is going to game five in San Antonio.
2: Yeah,
0: I know. Which is pretty cool.
2: I got to do an extra hour on Saturday.
0: Oh, hope he didn't have to pay for his ticket like I made him pay for tickets when he bought tickets for me at the Magic. I didn't know him. He said he was a friend of Bubba's, and I was like, all right, I like Bubba. I'll get you a discount on the seats. But had I known one day I'd be asking him for a free ticket, I didn't know. Oh, you don't know what you don't know.
2: Yeah, that's true.
0: He likes to bring it up a lot, too. Like, hey, you charged me $150 for center court seats. I'm like, they were supposed to be $300. Hello, Drew Graba Live.
9: Hey, you're kind of missing the point.
0: You're missing
9: Trump
0: the point.
9: Trump has money on San Antonio.
0: That's why he won. That would be a great reason to go, dude. And would I be surprised? You know, that slush fund that ain't going to go to the insurrectionists no more.
2: Yeah.
0: He's like, all right, tell you where that money's going to go. It's going on San Antonio, the money line. I heard Garabo talking about a great betting tip. All right, hang tight. We will come back. We're all way out of time, but I'm going to take this call. Go ahead. I say
10: hello.
0: Yes, hello.
10: Hey, how's it going? Oh, geez, I wasn't expecting you answering the phone that quick. But I was going to tell you that the people in New York that are booing the president are the same people that don't know how to use a phone. And
0: what do you mean they don't know how to use a phone?
2: Oh, with them. Apparently, you don't know how to use a phone either.
0: I think that maybe that was his joke. Like he's one of those people. Like maybe he's in New York. I don't get it. All right.
2: Yeah.
0: I neglected to give you the big Scientology news. You're not going to like it if you're anti-Scientology, which you shouldn't be.
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0: Clearwater and the Scientologists in a moment, but this young man had a question. Yes, sir. How may I help you?
1: Hey, Curtis. Again,
0: oh, yeah, once per show, Dan. If I had known it was you.
2: Damn.
0: Yeah, hey, look, I always say we only want to hear from you once, and that's barely. Just if you feel like you have to call a second time, just don't tell me. You know, if I don't know, then I don't know. I might recognize your voice. I might not. But if you say, hey, it's Dan again, I got no choice but to go. Dude, you got to go. Clearwater is going to hand the downtown street over to Scientologists during a contentious public comment period. Clearwater residents pleaded their case for and against the handover, but they voted 3-2 to hand the church one block of South Garden Avenue, paving the way for Scientology to continue their massive footprint that's in downtown Clearwater. And let me tell you, okay, I was just down there on Friday for the Stuart Copeland spoken word thing. Thanks again to Katie Pedretti. Love you. Downtown Clearwater's clean. Downtown Clearwater is safe. There is ample parking of all of the downtowns, from Tampa to St. Pete, Dunedin to Safety Harbor, etc. This is easily the cleanest and safest downtown that there is. Is there an element of Stepford Wivery to it where you feel like it's a manufactured scare? Sure. I mean, because people have a certain feeling, and I'm not here to say it's not justified or that it is, people have a certain feeling about Scientology. They feel it's a little creepy down there. It's very unfortunate that Harrison or Fort Harrison, whatever that road is that runs through downtown Clearwater, is grossly underutilized. It was a Friday night, got down to about 10, and there was a pizza place open. They didn't sell it by the slice, so we didn't get anything. There was like that Nash Keys piano bar type place, and nothing else, absolutely nothing. So if the Scientologists can both increase their footprint, which is what they want to do, and provide entertainment for people who want to go down there, who cares if that money's going to Scientology? They're making plenty of bucks already on that Sea Org stuff. But as far as I know, they're not abducting anybody. They're not forcing anyone to believe their stuff. And to me, if you're going to believe in a religion with passion, and I love people who do, I think you have to accept the fact and embrace the fact, and I would dare say encourage the fact, that other people have different belief systems that they believe with as much passion and conviction and faith as you believe in yours. Whether that's Christian, Muslim, Judaism, Scientology, Jehovah's Witnesses, Jesus Christ Church of Latter-day Saints, Christian Scientists. I mean, there's a Christian Science reading room right in downtown Clearwater. It's almost like they're saying, all right, we're going to carve out our little footprint too.
2: Yeah, right.
0: But those people don't believe in giving medicine to their kids. You want to talk about perceived as harmful? A kid dying of influenza? A kid dying of something because their parents believe that God will cure them, not a doctor? They have every right to do so, I suppose. But still, can't forget those Greek Orthodox. Shout out to Tarpon Springs. Hello, Drew Graba Live. Who are you? I say, hello, Drew Graba Live. Who are you? Seem to be having an issue today with Paul. You say Paul?
3: Yeah.
0: What can I do for you, Paul?
3: So where do you live at? Do you live in Clearwater or where do you live?
0: I live in a... Whoa. Let's take the temperature down. Let's take the temperature down a little bit, okay, my man? I was just...
3: Hey, don't come to Clearwater then.
0: I
2: let him go.
0: You can't have a decent conversation. A decent conversation without getting all bent out of shape about it, sir. I go to Clearwater all the time and I love it. If you don't like what the Scientologists are doing, move somewhere else. Safety Harbor's up the road.
2: This is exactly why Clearwater needs entertainment. This man is stressed beyond belief.
0: That guy was really, I mean, he must have been Leah Remini's brother. That guy was madder than mad. I don't get those people who get so mad at Scientology. Like, okay, they believe something that you find kind of wacky. There are people who could look at the Immaculate Conception, not to offend anyone, and think that is kind of wacky as well, but it's something you believe in. You look at some of the traditions of the Jewish faith. Could be a little wacky to some. But guess what? Having faith is beautiful. Even faith in nothing. Like we talked to a very polite and interesting atheist a couple of weeks ago. The man doesn't believe in anything. But that's his belief. He believes in nothing. So my point is, let's just accept the fact that downtown Clearwater's clean, safe, and I wish there was more stuff to do there. But that guy, whew, bent out of shape. Hello, Drew Grob Alive. Who are you?
4: How you doing, Skip?
0: Skip the Trip. What's up, bud?
4: What's up, man? I think it's beautiful down there. My girlfriend works down there in a dog grooming salon, and she makes big money from them people. I work there with Venco to do all their Greek columns around their pool in the back.
0: Sure.
4: And I was making a killing.
0: Yeah, I bet. Their buildings are beautiful. I mean, they have creative names on some of them. And, like, they're out there. And if you talk to them about what they believe in, they'll talk to you about it. You know, they're not trying to force you. They have every right to be there, just like the Seventh-day Adventists or anybody else, the Black and Hebrews, you know.
4: And if that's you look at John Travolta and Keanu Reeves, they both came from the Scientology belief.
0: I think you're,
4: and they're millionaires.
0: Oh, I think you might be thinking of Tom Cruise. I don't know that Keanu.
4: Tom Cruise.
0: Yeah, not a
4: Tom Cruise. Movie. You're right.
0: Thank you, boy. You got to pick one: Keanu or Tom Cruise
2: to be a member of your church.
0: Yeah,
2: Cruise.
0: I don't know. There's something so spiritual about Keanu.
2: Yeah, but Cruz got the money. That's what the church
0: wants. I'm talking my church. We don't care about money. My church, we care about spirituality. And I think, no offense to Mr. Cruz, I think Keanu is an infinitely more spiritual soul than Tom Cruise.
2: I think your church is going to go bankrupt in a couple of years.
0: Keanu's got box office power, baby.
2: He ain't no Cruise. Come on, man.
0: Oh, Tom Cruise wishes he had the appeal of a Keanu Reeves. Again, no offense, Mr. Cruise. 800-771-1025. Okay, without looking, have they ever been in a movie together?
2: Cruise and yes. Wait,
0: I'm
2: no.
0: Say no.
2: No, no.
0: Have
2: no.
0: Keanu Reeves.
2: No, no. I almost said the Outsiders, but no, Keanu was not in that.
0: Nope. Never. In a film, I think they would make a like Speed 3 or something.
2: Sure, Speed 3.
0: If you had to pick any existing movie of Tom Cruise or Keanu Reeves, and add the other one to it, I would go Mitch McDeer in The Firm has a fellow attorney who is sympathetic to his cause and helping him fight Wilford Brimley and all the rest of those pricks in The Firm. I love that movie.
2: Firm was a good movie.
0: Who's it? Holly Hunter is the chick in that, right?
2: Yeah.
0: She's so good.
2: Wilford Brimley.
0: Oh, man. Yeah. Holly Hunter in that and Holly Hunter in Raising Arizona.
2: Yeah.
0: That's a hell of an actress right there.
2: Yeah, not too much to look at. But
0: ooh, what if you made Tom Cruise the agent dude in the Matrix who was going after Keanu's Mr. Anderson, a.k.a. Neo? That'd be pretty sweet.
2: You could do that. You could do that.
0: Or what if Bill and Ted had a friend named Tom, and in the fourth Bill and Ted's Excellent Adventure, they go back in time to different Tom Cruise eras, Top Gun era.
2: Or what if John Wick and Jack Reacher have to team up?
0: Dude, now you are talking. Yes. That is mixing two franchises.
2: Yes.
0: I've never seen any of the Wick movies. I understand there's a dead dog involved.
2: Sure. Yeah. All right.
0: I have seen Jack Reacher, the movie, and the Reacher television program.
2: Oh, the Reacher movie, the first one. The second one.
0: That was good.
2: Is really, really, really great. That series, whoo. It's fun.
0: I couldn't even get fired up to watch the new series because of the dumb way that last episode ended.
2: There's another season out?
0: Yeah.
2: Oh, I gotta watch that.
0: Yeah, post the helicopter rescue.
2: I'm too far in.
0: Done. Hello, Drew Grubb Alive.
5: Hello?
0: I don't know. I'm kind of iffy on you. Yes, sir.
5: What if in Tom Cruise's movie, the war airplane, never mind, I'm done, bye.
0: I respect your self-awareness, sir, if nothing else. And there's nothing else. Mm-hmm. What could he have been talking about? The Saving Private Ryan? And then, like, Keanu was the body inside. Wasn't Matt Damon the dude they were trying to find or something like that?
2: Yeah.
0: Saving Private Ryan, that's a great movie. Hey, what do you got coming up in the Mo Betta News?
2: Oh, bomb, Iran, son of a beach, and more to park to fly.
0: That's next on the Mo Betta News.
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0: All right.
2: How it started. Trump vows response against Iran after downing of U.S. helicopter. I have just been informed by our, I can't do you Trump like you, by our great military that last night the Iranians shot down one of our highly sophisticated Apache helicopters. I don't know why you have to say highly sophisticated.
0: You want to just thinking they shot down one of our like basic ass rudimentary helicopters.
2: Yeah, but no, that's exactly what you want them to think.
0: Oh.
2: You want them to say, hey, Iran shot down one of the best flying things that we got. You're going to go, yeah, I've just been informed that Iran shot down one of the pieces of junk we were going to retire 10 years ago while patrolling.

0: is.
1: All right.
0: So what they are saying is this is not us going back and forth with each other. It's just a proportional response. You know, they downed the helicopter.
1: Sure.
0: Going to knock out a couple of towers here and there, and then we're going to go back to the stalemate.
1: Yeah, that's war, baby.
0: Yeah, that's war. So there you have it right there.
1: Proportionate response.
0: Yeah.
1: Right, so we're not gonna, it's not going to like be a lengthy bombing campaign, just like a little you got me, I got you.
0: He's not bringing out the nukes. Not just yet. So there you
1: go. I'll sleep better tonight.
0: Some people might say, what else are you going to do? Otherwise, we're going to be locked in this thing. I'm no war strategist. So
1: yeah.
0: No, I wouldn't have gotten into it, but whatever. Tampa International Airport is raising parking fees for those of you concerned.
1: Uh-oh.
0: Oh, yeah. Just in time
1: get you?
0: For summer.
1: Oh, man.
0: a change that is set to go into effect towards the end of summer, August 4th, the Hillsborough County Aviation Authority Board approved the parking rate adjustment on Thursday, raising the daily maximum rates by all three garages by $4 a day. $4 per day. Beginning August 4th, the short-term garage will cost $32 per 24 hours, with long-term and economy both rising to $26 and $22 per day.
1: It's a lot, but it's not like crazy.
0: Well, no, it's not. All garages will offer the first hour of parking for free, including the economy garage, which currently offers only the first 15 minutes free of charge. Everything is going up. I am sure that at some point the fuel cost from the airlines trickles down to the airport, and maybe the airport's trying to, you know, take up a collection for gas money.
1: Got good food options.
0: TPA, yes.
1: Oh, yeah.
0: They do.
1: That's really good.
0: That's the one thing about pie where pie suffers.
1: And there's a Mazzaro's at pie.
0: No, not really.
1: It's not really a Mazzaro's,
0: though. No, not really.
1: It's like Mazzaro's by name only.
0: Yeah, it really is. It's like what the actual Mazzaro, like if the actual Mazzaro's had a couple of stands set up outside with a couple of shelves, that's what you get there. So,
1: yeah, that's like Mazzaro's that you would find at a farmer's market.
0: Yeah, that's what it is. It's a farmer's market Mazzaro's. St. Pete Beach leaders consider new beach restrictions. What?
1: Huh?
0: If approved, the new restrictions could include the following bands. Tell me which ones you agree with, or for or again.
1: All right.
0: Smoking and vaping.
1: For it.
0: Excluding cigars.
1: Ew, you can still smoke cigars?
0: Exactly. Cigars probably have the strongest aroma. I'm a cigar fan, but I don't know how you're eliminating smoking and vaping, but allowing the cigar smoke to waft around.
1: Got to be all or nothing, like Milli Vanilli sang.
0: And this is the thing. I typically don't smoke outside when it's hot because it's already, you know, you got the hot burning cigarette in your hand. Smoking a cigar outside, on the beach.
1: Unless you're like a 9-year-old Italian dude with your shirt off or a wife beater on.
0: Yeah, I don't get it. Banning bikes.
1: On the beach?
0: Yes.
1: I mean, I don't have a problem with bikes on the beach, but I guess if you're going for a beach walk, you don't want a bike clown you.
0: Right, exactly.
1: I get it.
0: Driving around too fast. Leaving unattended fishing lines.
1: Yeah, that's a problem.
0: Commissioners are also considering prohibiting fireworks on or over the beach. Additionally, the measure requires registration with the city for activities including yoga classes, photography setups, and catered dinners.
1: I like yoga classes on the beach. I'm for those.
0: Oh, yeah, absolutely. And I don't think they need to be approved need to go through the city. Yeah. Come on, man.
1: Have a yoga class, man.
0: Leave those gals alone, man. What are you trying to do? FDA, speaking of the beach, adds new sunscreen options for the first time in 20 years. It has added Bemotrizinol.
1: Huh?
0: Bemotrizinol.
1: Huh?
0: I had it right. Bemotrizinol.
1: Oh, okay.
0: To the list of permitted sunscreen active ingredients, marking a milestone in the agency's efforts to advance sunscreen innovation. In case you were wondering why sunscreen hadn't changed in the last 20 years.
1: I wasn't. I know all that stuff is going to protect you from skin cancer and kill you in a different way because of those weird chemicals you're putting in your skin. Good news, you didn't get skin cancer. Bad news is, look at this.
0: As promised in the Trump administration's MAHA strategy report, it is an advancing innovation by bringing new sunscreen ingredients that have been used safely in Europe for decades. And you can, you know, those Europeans, they tan real nice. You ever see those Europeans over here? Like, where'd you get that tan from, pale boy?
1: Man, when those Brits, like those pasty Brits come over here, man, they start getting blotchy. Oof.
0: Here's something that's

0: It's odd. Rob Reiner's son, Nick, seeks money from trust fund to pay for his defense in his parents' killings.
1: What kind of world do we live in if a parent, if a kid can't take money out of his inheritance just because he murdered his parents?
0: A petition filed by 32-year-old Nick Reiner's civil attorneys on Monday says the trustee overseeing the funds have denied them to him without legal justification, and he needs and should get them now. Quote unquote, Nick loved his parents and is devastated by their death. Did you get that? He's devastated by their death.
1: But
0: the facts about what did and did not happen to them are not at issue in this trust litigation. Like anyone accused of a crime, Nick is presumed innocent, and he is entitled to mount his defense with the resources that are lawfully his own. It sounds like on paper the man's got a case, but...
1: I would have to ask, like, just call Mo or even Patrick Smith about that. Like,
0: yeah.
1: If you are responsible for a crime that brought out, you know, the death of the person who's leaving you money, do you still get that money?
0: Yeah, but now this is the thing. He was to receive a large chunk of the money in Nick Reiner's trust, established in 93. He was to receive half his money when he turned 30 and the rest at 35. He wants the money at that he was to receive at 35, saying...
1: Nope.
0: He needs it for the basic necessities in jail.
1: No.
0: Yeah, ramen noodles.
1: Sorry. Eat that ramen noodles.
0: Yeah, they don't cost that much. What kind of toothpaste
1: you think they have in jail? Do you incarcerated brothers out there? Y'all got that gleam? Y'all got that aim? You got that cover up or whatever? Close up, I mean. Remember Close Up, the red toothpaste?
0: Yeah, absolutely. I used to love that. Our friends at Three Brothers New York Pizza.
1: Yeah, Sean.
0: Is once again giving out 2 free slices of pizza to every kid for this week only.
1: Oh, okay.
0: Yes, the tasty promotion returns in hopes of bringing some relief to families at the start of the summer and at a time when the cost of food, insurance, and gas is on the rise. He said from now until June 12th, kids ages kindergarten through 12 will be able to stop by between the hours of 11 and 4 and claim 2 free slices of pie.
1: What a cool thing to do.
0: Very cool.
1: Sean's the best. Sean Daly brought it up when he was in here. He did a story on it. And I got to say, not only are the kids getting free pizza, you're getting some of the best pizza in the area because Three Brothers Pizza is the jam.
0: Oh, absolutely.
1: So good.
0: Yes, absolutely. Burger King, speaking of the jam, is bringing back a fan favorite menu item after 50 years of customer pleas. I'd give you the guessing game, but you'll never get it. It is
1: crown shaped chicken nuggets.
0: Interesting. I'm going to.
1: Just a guess, and there's a shot in the dark.
0: I'm going on to the next.
1: Shot in the dark. Is that it? Am I right?
0: Yes.
1: I've never even heard of those until I saw the story today.
0: I got to be honest with you. I haven't either.
1: Like, who's clamoring for a food item I've never even heard? Crown-shaped chicken nuggets?
0: I do not remember those.
1: Now, they're old school chicken tenders, dude.
0: Yeah.
1: They were like the first. Remember McDonald's had the nuggets and then Burger King had those long tenders. Those are good.
0: You're not wrong. Their chicken fries right now are, they're good. Mm. An 8-piece order of Burger King's classic crown nuggets costs $3.49 or comes as a part of the King Jr. meal. Yeah, it's back. I had no idea it was ever a thing and ever gone, but I guess it was.
1: Very appropriate because you'll be sitting on the throne after eating those crowns.
0: You add that to your tight five?
1: That's in my tight five. It might end up on the cutting room floor.
0: All right.
1: After the Stephen Wright realization.
0: Disclosure Day is getting some pretty good reviews out of the gate, but again, there are some that are saying it is not what you want it to be. Most people are saying, where is the low? I want to get to one line. All it slams together for one epic emotional conclusion. Perhaps what's most expected about Disclosure Day is how its message of hope is more subtle than you might expect. A reveal with the same kind of one line asides that also explains the character's entire backstory. It's mature storytelling in the best way.
1: All right.
0: There you go, right?
1: Yeah,
0: there.
1: I'm planning on seeing it this weekend. In fact, I have a note to self, look on Fandango right now for this weekend. I'm sure it's going to be sold out.
0: I can't believe you're going to even hazard the opening night crowd on a Steven Spielberg sci-fi movie.
1: Well, this is a weird thing to say, and I know you'll appreciate it as a film guy. There's something about a Spielberg film in a full theater on opening weekend, you know, from Jaws and Close Encounters of the Third Kind, E.T.
0: I do think this will draw a more mature audience than a sci-fi movie might.
1: I would think so. It seems like a thinking man.
0: Yes.
1: All right. Do you think I will be able to find a theater that I can get it at a reasonable time for Friday night, Disclosure Day.
0: Well, the bigger question is with a good seat. Can you find a seat like in the first row?
1: Oh,
0: probably.
1: Yeah.
0: That's the thing.
1: Like I had to buy that the second row.
0: Yes.
1: All right, Veterans Movie Theater. We can all agree that's a really good movie theater.
0: Yeah, Veterans cool.
1: All right, Friday night, June 12th. Here we go. They're showing the World Cup. That's very interesting. You can go to the Veterans Theater and yeah. All right, here we go. Premium format. Check seats.
0: Probably be good.
1: Ton.
0: Yeah.
1: Oh, at the 12 o'clock. Oh, yeah. 7 o'clock show, 10:25 show. There's a bunch of seats now.
0: And you hit it when you said the Thinking Man sci-fi film. You know, to be honest with you, Spielberg hadn't had a decent movie in his last six movies. Stunk.
1: Had a good one since Amistad. I never saw that.
0: You and everybody else.
1: Yeah, Hook. Did he do Hook?
0: That was Spielberg, yes.
1: I never saw that either.
0: Yeah, no, that was... I saw a good majority. It was horrible. Hook was horrible. But there you go. Did you see Ready Player One?
1: That was his.
0: I believe that was his, yeah. I believe so.
1: I thought the book was great. Right. Like, I hate being like, the book was better. However, that book was phenomenal.
0: All right, there you go. Right. Finally, PepsiCo rolls out driverless trucks to deliver chips and soda to stores. Make of that what you will.
1: Don't like it.
0: You got to please the fatties, even if you're going to kill people.
1: Kill people on the way to get there, and then they slowly kill themselves with snacks that they're going to kill them.
0: Yeah, there you go.
1: That seems fair.
0: And that's the more better.
1: When we come back, Dick Van Dyke, one of my favorite names to say on the planet, is 99 years old. He listed the two things to avoid if you want to live that long. It's not what you eat. 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

0: morning. JP, what is about the bone? Real Raw Radio phone number, should you want to get involved with the show, which we always appreciate. 800-771-1025. And if you want to watch the show, you can always do that. Just go to YouTube, put in 1025 The Bone. YouTube page, YouTube channel will pop right up, and you can watch the show, and you can chat along with other listeners. Good morning. Who do we got in the studio? Is Monica there yet? Diz,
1: we're both here.
0: You both got there? Congratulations. What happened?
2: For me, it was
0: Howard Franklin for you, right, Diz?
2: No. It was the veterans. And it's veterans, usually, there's no traffic around this time. So when I hit it, I was like, there has to be an accident. It was backed up. So that's why I sent you guys the text. I was like, I know I'm going to get through this, but it feels like it's going to be close.
0: Was it close?
2: I got here at like, yes, it was close because I got in. I had like maybe 5 minutes before I had to jump in the studio for the crossover.
0: Right. And Monifa, what happened to you?
3: There is a stoplight at Dale Mabry and MLK. If that didn't happen, I'd have had all the time in the world. But it just turned red, which means I had to go through the whole cycle of all those cars and the left turns. And the whole time I was like, this is going to be the reason. This is it. But I'm here.
0: Did you have like a doctor's appointment or something between traffic and this show, or what happened?
3: I had personal business between traffic and this show, but yeah.
0: What happened? What do you got going on? What's going on? What's did you
2: afternoon get a delay?
0: Did you get a little quickie between shows? Did you have rug business to attend to? Like what's going on in your personal life?
2: Rug business.
0: I feel like we all deserve to know. We've put our time in.
3: I mean, I'm here on time. I thank you, Gareth. He did. He was here and he was in the seat to get it started, so I appreciate that. But mm-hmm. I'm here, so I don't know that it's relevant.
0: What was going on? We're all relevant. Friends here. We talk about our lives. Yeah. I feel like if it's for you
3: it's
0: to be
3: deal.
0: Cutting it close,
3: I know.
0: I feel like it's interesting.
3: Which is, well, no. I feel, to me, and I thought about this when I got stopped at that stupid light, I was like, I never do this. I am reliable. I'm dependable.
0: Don't.
3: So, like, I felt like I deserved a little great. I didn't like it, and I still don't like it, but at least I feel like I deserve a little grace because I don't always do this.
2: Yeah. She was getting drugs.
0: She
2: hides
0: great.
2: It well.
0: Oh, my God.
3: It's really not that big of a deal, front? Y'all. It's
0: if
3: really
0: her
3: not.
0: Pocketbook fell over and a bag of mushrooms fell out, oh, my
2: awesome.
0: God. How great would that be? Or better yet, some blue meth?
2: Yeah. Oh, man, just what any if, drug, honestly.
0: Right.
2: I'm not even picky at this point.
0: Anything.
3: What if it was all a lie? What if I literally do, I keep it extremely private, but I like smoke pot and do, not like hard
2: well, you
3: drugs.
2: You call it pot,
3: like,
2: so I know that's not it.
3: Oh, is that, I don't know.
2: Smoke the pot? The reefer? Right.
3: The reefer, yeah. The marijuana? The Mary Jane? What if I did, what if it was all, and I don't do hard drugs, but like I do stuff on the weekends and I just lie to you guys about it big time. What if that was really true?
0: Like, well, you see you lying about us. None of us believe you about Jackhammer. So it's, you know, just another lie in the arsenal. That's all.
3: I'm a liar. Yeah, remember yesterday in the chat room said I'm a liar. I am a big fat liar. Believe nothing.
0: Now, honestly, I would be, I would think that would be a poor decision to lie to the audience, but I wouldn't care one way or another if you decided, all of a sudden you decided you smoked weed one time and now that's your thing on the weekends. Go have at it.
3: God, I would.
2: Finally, you get to relax.
3: I would start crying. I would, I don't know what the situation would be where someone would force me to, but it would be the world's worst thing in the world. Like, I've had nightmares. I haven't had them in a while. Where I'll be at a 7-Eleven and I'll walk in and I'll order a pack of cigarettes, like just a regular pack of cigarettes. Mm-hmm. And then I'll pay for them and I'll walk out and I'll be like, it's gotten to this where I smoke cigarettes now. And it is a nightmare. I'll wake up sweating and almost crying. Like, that's just regular cigarettes. So I don't think I'm going to do anything else.
0: Diz, what do you think would happen if we kidnapped her, brought her to Priority U for a ketamine treatment?
3: No.
2: Oh, yeah, that's
0: how
2: medical. That's medical stuff.
0: Here's
2: what
0: would
2: happen. Treatment.
3: No, but
2: that's...
3: here's what I think would happen, and this is why another reason I wouldn't want to. There would have to be, there's medical people there, I guess.
0: There is,
3: but there would have to be someone on each side of me, and the ability to strap me down because I feel like they'd unlock something.
0: No,
3: that would make like maybe the reason why I don't like that one. Something would come up, and it would get ugly. Like
2: you don't have bad trips in there.
0: No, this is not ayahuasca.
2: It's not like that, yeah.
0: It's not ayahuasca where it's like the breakdown of ego and you and you start remember or DMT and you start remembering everything, you know, from your entire life.
3: Yeah, I don't want to.
0: That's not what this is. This is a go and it's like a brain scrub.
2: Yeah.
0: And you might get a little bit nervous in the beginning because you've never done it before. Understandably so, you know. But once you're in it, you'll just be, it's like,
2: Yeah. But what you can even go to a dark place. Like, I was going to, like, stuff I went through in 2020 and trying to, like I don't know why my brain went there, but it was nothing negative. It was like, oh, my God, look how far you've come from there. You're so good at what you're doing. That like, it would never allow me to go to that dark side, which was crazy to me. It was so surprising.
3: What do I have to scrub my brain of?
2: Are you serious? Like this week, you mean? Are you asking?
0: You are the most trauma-riddled individual I've ever met in my life.
3: Yeah. It's not on my brain. Like, I'm not.
0: I know. You handle it very, very well.
3: Nothing is about anything in the past is worrying me or stressing me out.
2: I feel like you might not know that completely. Subconsciously, you might make decisions you're not even aware of because of that. They could be bad decisions.
0: And I'll tell you,
2: that'll help you work through it.
3: I agree.
0: And I'll tell you, how many times have we talked about you don't want more for yourself, or you don't think you're non-deserving of things? There's plenty of stuff to get to if you really wanted to.
3: Yeah, but I mean,
0: that's not even what this thing. What this thing is, it's just kind of it's just. I recommend it to anybody.
2: Yeah.
0: Like, I'm not saying you got to go do it once a month or that kind of thing. But to have the experience and maybe get to the bottom of some things, or maybe just appreciate. Like, I know lately, my big takeaway from ketamine sessions is appreciation for family. That's been the overriding theme the last few times.
3: Gratitude is such a huge part of not having anxiety or not stressing, or it's such a huge part about living a happy life. And and sometimes it's might not be easy to find, but there's always room to have gratitude, and I think that's what helps me a lot.
0: Right.
3: I will say this.
2: You gotta remember, me and JP have baggage. So we know that this would do you good, but you have the gold medal, if we're being honest.
0: Right.
2: Out of us on the show, you're the gold.
0: The gold medal of baggage.
2: Yeah.
3: Oh, yeah.
2: Yeah.
3: I do have the heaviest. It's not getting accepted at TIA or TPA. Right. I will say this. If you tell me that this ketamine situation would 100% guarantee that I wouldn't ever have a migraine again, I would honestly, seriously consider it. I would seriously think about it very seriously.
0: That I can't guarantee.
3: Well, then I'm not doing it. I'm out.
0: I know.
3: Pass.
0: I could ask about it, but I don't think it'll guarantee you anything. And nothing guarantees anything. Surgery doesn't guarantee fixing problems.
2: That's true.
0: You know, you hope it does, and sometimes that's the best route, but nothing's a guarantee in life, girly. And again, I didn't necessarily say you needed this. I just wanted, you know, kidnap you and bring you there.
3: Why do you want to do it?
0: And make you go through it just for our own entertainment. Yeah. That's all.
3: So I can tell you about what happened or whatever, or like what
0: I just want to know. I want you to experience letting go like that.
3: I was listening to John and Gareth one afternoon last week or something, and y'all were talking about it. And one of the things that if I was even thinking about doing ketamine instantly turned me off of it was when you said, and Gareth, you specifically, it was said that you don't pick the music, the people do.
2: Yeah.
3: And then you said, I heard you say that at first you were like, oh man, screw this. But then when you went through it, you were happy that they picked it.
2: Yeah.
3: I'm terrified that then that song from that.
2: No, it's no like hits or nothing. It's no, it's like almost artists. It's like white spa. Noise almost. Yeah, and spa stuff. Yeah, yeah, yeah.
0: It's kind of spa like.
3: Yeah. I love a spa. I love a spa background music. Oh, I love that.
0: I am my own music.
3: Why?
0: That's because that's what I want. I want my own music.
3: Well, don't you want to let go, as you say, and let them have control over it?
0: That's one way of doing it. I prefer to pick my own music.
2: I can't, because if I pick my own music, like I said, I'll just be like, listen to Chris Brown, like, I just want to dance. I'm not focused on anything right now.
0: Again, I'm listening to, like, the Allman Brothers. I'm listening to Pink Floyd, maybe Led Zeppelin. You know, nothing really up-tempo. That's not what that's about. That's just about slowing your mind down and just letting the coolness flow through your vertebrae.
3: I'll listen to spa music at like home. I'll be like, hey, Google, play spa music.
0: And I'll be asleep in 30 seconds.
3: I'm telling you, it's relaxing. It's very relaxing.
2: You have to do one drug with us, though. No. It doesn't matter what it is. We got to figure it out. But this show will never grow if you don't do at least one with us.
0: You always say you want to do bonding stuff.
2: Yeah.
3: That's the bonding
2: That's
3: thing?
2: That's the bonding thing.
3: What about like Excedrin? That's I can take that.
2: What about like a THC drink where it's like you're not getting super high and stuff. No. It's just mellowing you out.
0: I don't Five milligrams.
3: I don't want anything in my body that's... And I understand and respect that it's natural. I understand fully that I drink White Claws and that's poison. I acknowledge and understand. I don't want marijuana in me. And it's... Listen, I don't need ketamine to tell me. It's because my mom stored it in the oven and grew it in the second bedroom. I don't like marijuana. Okay. You know, and I had that smell that I hated.
0: Told you had trauma. Yeah. There it is. There's that old trauma we were looking for.
3: I know. I know about
0: it. Underneath the surface that you think you have buried down so far. It was no like, baggage. Boom, right there.
3: Are you just telling me, Garrett, that I make decisions based on past trauma? That's it. Right there. That's my decision. But I know it, and I'm okay with it, and I don't care about that was the past, but I just know now that I don't want to.
2: We'll find a good one for you. Mushrooms, maybe, something. We'll figure it out.
0: Nah, mushrooms is definitely not the way to go for her. Because she'll get, you know when it's coming on, you get that nervous feeling, some people get nauseous. That's not okay.
3: I'll tell you right now when you say that. Was it mushrooms? I don't remember. I get your drugs confusing. But you told a story one time, Gareth, where I don't want to think about it right now because it's going to creep me out. But you said that your friend, people were made of Legos or they were like...
2: Oh, yeah.
3: I can't. That creeps Salvia. Me out. That creeps me out so bad. My toes are curling right now. Like, just someone else's Lego situation is so creepy to me. I don't ever want
2: to... That's what got me into it. I was like, what, you scratched and Lego pieces came off you?
3: Oh, my God.
2: Where do I get this?
3: Right. Like, you're saying to that. That sounds...
0: And don't ever do acid, Monica.
3: Creepy.
0: But the last time I did that... That took 8 hours and the streets were made out of linoleum.
3: That's weird, too. You're messing with your brain.
2: Or I'm locked
0: in. It's good for your brain. They're finding that these psychedelics are good for your brain.
3: That doesn't...
0: They rewire, they remap your brain. They get the garbage out of there.
3: That doesn't make you dizzy or nauseous.
0: True story.
3: Or creeped out.
0: No.
3: Someone scratching in a Lego. Like, that is the... That's nightmares. That's
2: what
3: horror movie.
2: What happened to me wasn't the same as her. I was upset that I didn't get the Legos.
3: Oh, my God.
2: That was the most I took away from this. I was like, oh, man.
3: That's so
2: do I have to do this again?
3: That's so
2: I didn't. One girl said she puked and, like, there was little green lemming men, like, shoveling her stuff. I was like, what?
3: See, now,
2: like
3: you say that, and I will feel bad for the little men. Like, oh, man, you don't need to clean my puke up. I'm so sorry.
2: God.
3: And then it's a whole... Exactly. Yeah. Now I can't. I can't do any of that. I can't do anything.
2: Mine, I just, like, entered, like, a black matrix. Not like that. Not like everyone was black. But, like, instead of everything was white, everything was black. And when I grabbed the door to a car, it was, like, in frames. Like, everything was buffering and stuff. It was weird.
3: So, now, what do you... Okay, so you're describing all of this stuff, and you remember, obviously, the detail. So... I need to know, what is your brain, you're watching it. Now, is your brain saying, this is clearly not real. This is a weird thing that's, none of it's real.
2: Yeah.
3: Or is it saying, this is real right now, it's so weird.
2: A little of both, because we were in a parking lot at night, and like, it was like, there was cars all around, but then when I took it, there was only our cars, and everything was blacked out around us. And I was more tripping out because I was the first to do it and everyone was looking at me. Mm. So I was more like, what do I look? How crazy do I look right now?
3: That's a lot.
2: But in the back of my head, they told me before, this lasts like maybe 5 minutes. So like, you're like, just get through this.
0: Are you sure you didn't do DMT?
2: I don't know the ingredients of salvia. I just know that's what I did. It was salvia. And it might have that type of stuff in it. But it was just... I got past that, and it wore off almost immediately. And it was all right. It was fun, though.
3: You know what? You know how you say the computer's listening? Mm-hmm. While we're talking about this, I had a little thing on my feed here come across out of nowhere that said, get addicted to thinking positively about your life. That's the addiction I want to have right there. That's the drug.
2: Kick her off the show.
0: You're going to overdose on that.
3: Show's not going to grow.
2: Yeah.
3: It's not going to grow.
0: Yeah, you got to go.
3: I'm bounced for my positive thinking. I mean, drugs, man, cool, rock and roll, sex, porn.
2: Imagine telling that.
0: Sunshine and rainbow nonsense.
2: What did you get fired for? Doing drugs? No, the opposite. For doing no drugs, apparently.
3: Yeah, refusing to do drugs.
0: I was just too goddamn happy. They got sick of me and fired me. I can see it. It's JP and Monica Dizzy, 102.5 The Bone, Real Raw Radio.
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0: JP, 1025 The Bone, Real Raw Radio. I got to ask you two, I meant to start the show this way, but I didn't know Monica was going to go headfirst into a quest to do drugs, which was nice. It's a nice little change.
1: Yeah.
0: What happened with this earthquake yesterday?
2: Dude.
3: Oh, did you feel it?
2: Mm-mm.
3: Oh, man. So we were going to break during John's show, during Sending's show, the second break, and I was just in my chair, and John was, like, you know, hitting his ad, whatever, and I felt the room, like, shaking, it felt like. And at first, I thought it was, like, I don't know if you've ever noticed when you've been here, but if there's, like, construction around here, you can kind of feel the vibrations.
0: Yes.
3: So I thought it was something like that, and I noticed John wasn't noticing it, and I asked him, as soon as he popped off his headphones, I was like, you feel the room shaking, right? He's like, I think. I don't know. And I pointed at the TVs and stuff over there, the light
2: fixtures. Oh, were they moving?
3: They were shaking.
2: Oh,
3: and he's
2: weird.
3: Like, oh. Like, they weren't shaking. They were, like, more like a vibration.
2: Yeah.
3: But so he's like, oh, yeah, I do feel that.
2: So if it would feel like, you said, if something was going on outside, like, why? First of all, why would anybody think earthquake ever? Like, even
3: in Florida and stuff, yeah. And my, like, you would have felt it in that chair, because he said his chair was shaking.
2: Okay.
3: I could feel it in mine, like, we were rumbling a little.
2: Well, what's weird is
3: And it was like almost like for a full minute.
2: I'm in basically Citrus Park. North of that is Lutz. And I have two friends who said that they felt it in Lutz, which is north of me. I would think it would be south people. Like if you said St. Pete or whatever. So I feel like they're lying. I feel like there are some people who are lying to get like, oh, yeah, I felt it. I was part of it. No, I didn't. I felt nothing. And I was north Tampa. So I don't know.
3: Yeah, my parents are like West Chase area. They didn't feel it. My cousin, I don't think he felt it in Citrus Park like area. So
2: I didn't.
0: Was it the lead story on every news?
2: I mean, it's
3: a lot of people were right, because it happened off the coast of Cuba, right?
2: Yeah,
0: Cuba.
3: Yeah. So, and it was like a 6.9
2: one,
3: or something, something in the sixes.
2: Yeah, definitely in the sixes. But that's nothing to, like, that's scary.
3: Yeah.
2: Like anything over, I think, a one or two would be scary. So six is crazy.
3: Not for nothing. I was kind of like, kind of cool.
2: Vibration.
3: Yeah, there you go. This is JP's number one
0: white
3: hit.
0: White guy dancing.
3: Yeah. I'll dance along.
2: Did you say you think you look like Mark Wahlberg or Donnie Wahlberg?
3: Mark looks like him. JP's older.
0: Correct. I don't think I am.
3: Oh, you're not?
0: I don't think so.
2: I think you are. A little bit. Maybe the same age or a little bit older.
3: All right.
2: I'm telling you right now.
3: The actual age. Oh, yeah. No, you're younger. Because he's double nickels.
2: Oh, he can double nickels right over here with those abs.
3: Well, you know you're basically just hitting on JP.
2: No, because JP looks like Billy Bob Thornton. Who is, by the way?
3: He does not. I'm going to put up a poll of who does he look more like, Mark Wahlberg or Billy Bob Thornton.
2: Put a picture of...
3: find me a picture, email it, and I'll use that picture or text or whatever.
2: In Landman.
0: You guys wrecking my jam here. Yeah. You know that, right?
2: In Landman. In Billy Bob Thornton, in Landman specifically, the way he squints and stuff, I will text you right now a picture.
3: All right.
0: Come on, come on. Feel it, feel it.
2: Oh, I'll feel it. I will absolutely feel it.
0: You're welcome. Hey, now.
2: See, now, if you don't look like old, like, you don't look like any of these old school pictures of Billy Bob Thornton. You're 100% right. I'm just going to say it. He's an old, crusty man.
0: Silver Fox, I like to say.
2: Yeah.
0: I think that's kind of what you're talking about.
2: He's also 70 years old.
0: Is he 70?
2: That's what it says.
3: He's 70? He looks great for 70.
2: Yeah, here we go. This is the JP I'm talking about. Just listen. You're aging nicely. I think he's sexy. I thought
3: JP?
2: He was.
3: JP? Finally, you admit to it.
2: Billy Bob.
0: Thank God.
2: Billy Bob Thornton.
0: The tension was unbearable.
2: Yeah. Billy Bob Thornton in Landman was very sexy. You know what it was? It was just the power. He didn't take it. And maybe that's why. He didn't take any crap. He was calling people out on their crap.
3: You're just describing JP.
2: I know.
0: Over and over and over again.
3: Yeah.
2: But it wasn't directed at me.
3: He demands people shake his hand when they come to their house. Like, just naming JP stuff.
2: He was very about the respect.
0: Right.
3: He loves NeuroGum. No, wait. What is it now?
0: Ultras.
3: Ultras, yeah. Oh, you got the pouch in there, yeah.
2: Noonan. Isn't it Noonan, didn't you say? Like, miss it, Noonan.
3: What?
0: Noonan.
2: Noonan, miss it, Noonan.
0: Noonan. That's from Caddyshack.
2: I know.
0: Miss it. I'm proud that you know that.
2: I know you. But isn't that what it's called?
0: You didn't know that before you knew me.
2: I know.
0: That's for sure.
2: I watched that movie because you told me to.
0: Bet your ass you did.
2: It was stupid. There were two or three parts that made me laugh.
0: Stop it. It's Caddyshack. It's a classic for a reason.
2: No. I didn't laugh. I laughed maybe two or three times.
3: You didn't laugh?
2: No, I. Wanna- by the way, I'm very, very surprised, JP, that you would like it, because the ultra cheesiness of talk is stupid gophers in the ground and making, like, that's was so stupid. That was what they ruined it. If they would have taken all of that out.
0: Gunga la Gunga. Gunga la Gunga.
2: It, what was that? It's okay. The world needs ditch diggers too. That was kind of funny.
0: The world needs ditch diggers too, Danny.
2: There were some funny lines that I remember.
0: You want to tie me up with your tie? Tie?
2: Could you?
0: I can do this for hours.
2: I know,
0: if
2: I was
0: going
2: to say, could you do a one man act of Caddyshack?
0: With a little bit of practice, probably.
2: I could do a one woman act of Dirty Dancing, Hot Tub Time Machine, Grease. Oh my God. Could you do a one man show of Grease too?
0: I can definitely sing the whole Cool Rider song.
2: Okay,
0: I could do
2: what?
0: That.
2: That's embarrassing.
0: Tonight We Bowl. I got that
3: what?
0: Down.
3: That's not Tonight Grease songs.
0: That's Grease 2. Oh, Grease 2.
2: Which is horrible, by the way.
3: Tonight We Bowl is a song?
0: Tonight We Bowl.
3: Oh, my God.
2: That's got to tell you how weak all of it is.
0: We Bowl. And then he points his finger forward, and then all of a sudden the rest of the T-Birds follow him. Adrian Zemed.
2: Yeah, T-Birds are not following Tonight We Bowl.
3: T-Birds went from streetcar racing to
2: Rumbles?
3: Bowling.
2: Yeah, that's 100%. Not how that works.
0: Totally cheesy.
2: Yeah.
0: It really was a horrible movie.
2: It really was.
0: But I've seen it 100 times.
2: I saw a relatively recent interview with Michelle Pfeiffer, who said that she stands by, like she defends her role. At, like, that was, it was its own
0: is she
2: thing.
0: Gay?
2: Oh, I don't know. Is she?
0: Did I read that?
2: What?
3: Michelle Pfeiffer's gay?
2: Michelle,
0: I don't know.
2: Pfeiffer.
0: I thought I read that somewhere. I could be wrong. If I am, I don't want to spread rumors.
2: I mean, Michelle Pfeiffer is not gay. Okay. She has been in a heterosexual relationship with television writer and producer David E. Kelly. Wow. Since 1993, the big bucks time. And they have been married for over 30 years.
0: Got it. All right, that's good news. She's gorgeous.
3: That's good news?
2: What, now you have a shot?
0: I do have a shot, yeah.
2: You're not confident in your ability to change her if she were gay?
0: No, I don't have that. That takes work. I don't have that in me. That kind of work to flip somebody from chicks to dudes?
2: Yeah.
0: That's work. Yeah, yeah. I don't got
2: from
0: that.
2: From vag
0: nah,
2: to ween is really... I think from ween to vag is a lot easier than vag to ween. Yeah.
3: Yeah, I would agree.
0: From ween to vag, yeah, especially if they're not getting off. And then all of a sudden they're like, let me give this a whirl.
2: Yeah. Listen, the ween is sexy in its own right. But the vag is beautiful. So you can't go from...
0: No, it's not.
2: Beautiful too.
0: Not all of them.
1: Yeah,
2: I don't know which ones
1: that.
2: You've seen.
1: Yeah.
0: I've seen.
2: I don't know why you're up close. So
0: I've seen some.
3: I've seen some wrecked ones. Yeah,
2: I know. Why have you seen wrecked ones? Why?
3: I don't know. It's not on
0: not
3: me.
0: A lot.
3: Yeah,
0: like maybe two.
3: Yeah, like you ever seen the cigars in the cartoons when they explode?
0: Like a piece of bologna cut in half, like cut in half, like lengthwise, and just. A busted up roast beef sandwich sticking out of the side of the roll.
2: You guys
3: like
2: are
3: a
2: big.
3: Theater curtain that won't really open, but it's trying to open. Yeah. There's...
2: You guys are had some that's trauma. You need to go to ketamine for that.
0: I never
2: disgusting.
0: Understood and I wholeheartedly mean this. I never understood why a dude would want to be a gynecologist.
2: Oh.
0: I never I don't get that at
2: I mean
0: all.
2: Why would you not?
0: Because you want to be face to face. Because a lot of times, not all the time, but a lot of times they're in there because something's not right.
2: Or just
0: I don't
2: want
0: to be face to face with that. That's a lot. And not let alone, like, what if there's that whole blue waffle thing? Remember that one?
2: Oh.
0: Google image blue waffle. Watch what happens.
2: I don't know. Thank you. I've never seen it, but I have heard that
0: you
2: I don't want to see it.
0: Probably lose all internet access immediately.
2: Oh. Well.
0: I just never got it.
2: I can sort of see what you're saying, but to be honest with you, I prefer a male gyno over a female gyno.
0: Why?
2: I
0: because you fantasize about them, you weirdo.
2: No, I don't. That was one. I don't know why. This is why I don't tell you things right here. But also, I've had the two times in my life that I've had a female gyno. They and this is going to sound really weird because I would have never expected it, but they don't care as much. Attention enough. They're not like they have the equipment. Why aren't they nicer? I think the guys are so afraid of doing something wrong or hurting that they go out of their way to be nicer with it.
3: Yeah, I agree with Monica. I would rather a man work on all of my stuff. You know, we're just better at it. I get it. That's what you're saying?
2: That is not what I'm
3: like
2: saying.
3: Like a guy mechanic, you'd rather over a woman mechanic.
2: Listen,
3: I get it.
1: I wouldn't want a female urologist.
3: No,
1: at all.
2: Why?
1: Because I don't.
2: But that's
3: not a reason. Softer fingers.
1: She might have softer fingers too, but at the same time, it's like, eh.
2: What?
1: I don't
2: put a reason behind it.
1: It's weird. I don't want to.
2: Why is it weird?
3: What's a big burly man behind him when he's
1: 100%.
2: But you know, it's not a section. It's a doctor's office.
1: Because if I get turned on, I'm in trouble.
2: You're
1: if
2: afraid.
1: If she's hot.
3: I think you're more in trouble if you get turned on if the guy does it, JP.
1: I'm not going to. I have no fear about that.
3: Yeah.
1: I don't find dudes attractive. But if she's like, if all of a sudden she's hot, like my guy's out one day and his fill-in is there or his partner is there and I don't know and she's like super hot, I don't want that.
3: Yeah, but you're not looking at her. She's behind you.
1: Okay. Right, she's super
3: you're looking
1: hot.
3: Back at looking. It when she's doing it.
1: Yeah,
3: that's
1: but I'm
3: crazy.
1: Having the appointment. She's looking me in my eye when she's telling me to drop my pants, and then she's checking out my jewel bag and that kind of stuff.
3: Hell yeah, JP's throwing it back and looking at it like, "Yeah, is that good? Yeah, what do you think?"
1: I did have that's a horrible impression.
2: That's not
3: Monica. Who was I doing?
2: JP.
3: Thank you.
1: I know what you were doing.
2: What?
1: I've heard the attempts at me before.
3: You don't think they're accurate?
1: No.
3: I mean, you got to admit, like, okay,
1: at all.
3: I get that it's. It's not 100% you, but you have to kind of embrace the like.
2: See, that's what I don't.
1: I can't embrace that. First off, you're all just ripping off Calta.
3: Well, yeah, because he's made a good one, and we all use that template. You're not wrong. That's great.
1: You all suck at it.
2: Hold on, I don't agree with.
1: And by the way, Mike O thinks he's the one. Like he's the.
2: Yeah, he does.
1: He thinks he's got it the best, and he likes to do it when we're on the phone.
2: Oh, he does it to you
1: all the time.
2: Why is he always on your phone?
3: What? He just does it to your face.
1: All the time.
3: Constantly.
2: Why would he do that?
1: Damn near. I won't say every time we talk.
2: That's
1: but
2: fantastic.
1: When we do talk, I would say 3 out of 5.
3: He tells you like, so we got this liquid lunch we want you to have.
1: Yeah.
3: When can we get you down?
2: Oh my God.
1: Right.
3: Oh, man.
2: I love that so much that you just said that. That's hysterical. Also, I don't agree with the, I don't know why everybody starts with,
3: because
1: right.
2: You
3: gravel
2: never say
3: is funny.
2: Eh.
1: It's
2: you
1: right.
2: You never say eh.
1: Right.
2: But,
1: therefore, you lose, the minute you start with you lose all credibility.
2: Yeah.
1: The whole thing is shot.
2: But the gravelly voice is absolutely a thing. But and the accent is up. But I don't know how it started or why it started.
3: It's like, funny,
2: it
3: though.
2: It makes no sense.
3: Because it's funny to start with the eh. Well, you know.
1: Apparently the gravel is sexy, too, by the way. Add that to the Silver Fox thing, and I got something going on.
3: There you go.
2: That's not don't hate. Crazy.
3: Yeah. You should hear Moe's of you. It's so bad. You sound like Chris Rock when he does it.
1: Moe does an impression of me, too?
3: Like
1: Jesus
3: Rock.
1: Christ.
3: I'm going to find it and post it and tag you.
1: Is it because I'm not in the room and everybody seems to think it's
2: no,
1: like
2: Mike
1: it's
2: gets
1: free
2: it to your
1: range?
2: Face. So
3: yeah, apparently Mike calls you up and has full conversations.
1: Yeah.
2: That's so crazy.
1: Calta hasn't done it in years. To me, at least.
2: I'll tell
1: I'm
2: you
1: not
2: what.
1: Saying he doesn't do it on the air, but he hasn't done it to me in years.
2: Listening to
1: the
2: morning
1: beginning.
2: Show, he talks about Roger more than he talks about you.
3: Yeah.
2: He does. It's kind of funny. But
3: it's the unique voice. No one else has like a standout voice. Yours is a gravelly New York voice.
2: You do have of all the people and all the people that are on air, your voice is going to be the most unique. Now, I will say this. I also do not understand where it started or why anybody who does a Mo impression makes it sound like Mickey Mouse. Mo does not sound like Mickey Mouse at all. But everybody's impression, I don't know how that started or why it was accepted. So maybe let's work on our impressions, people.
1: And I think, was it Galvin that did the Roger impression?
2: Oh, yeah. He's good. He's decent. Actually, he's kind of good at that.
3: Oh, really?
2: Because he gets a really low voice.
3: Yeah.
2: And he's, whoa, Roger and JP. Yeah, he does a decent job.
3: Whatever happened to Fake Spike? Remember that?
2: He was.
3: That was good.
2: He was Spike.
3: That was good.
2: Like, I'm convinced.
3: I think he just really was Spike calling in now.
2: And he's just trying to.
3: And now he's mad because the digital light is like, well, I'm not calling in.
2: I would believe that.
1: He's mad because I stopped following him on Twitter because everything is politics.
3: Oh, yeah. He is very hard in politics on social media.
2: He's not shy about that.
3: Any side is annoying. I don't care what side you're on. I don't want to hear it.
2: Right. I am taking it back just a second here. Wine 101 JP says, I literally just watched Grease 2 last night on Pluto. And he put it in quotes, and I don't know what any of this means, but you will, in quotes, reproduction. And then he said,
1: Reproduction.
2: Oh, my God. And it says, I don't even know what a pistol is. I got your pistol right here, apparently, as a quote.
3: Did he grab his groin?
1: Yeah.
3: Nice.
2: I got your pistol right here. Reproduction. none of this sounds good. And then there's a gif, whatever, of them bowling. By the way, they're dancing with bowling balls in their hand and clapping. How heavy are the bowling? Like, they
3: actually did that?
2: Yeah, it's like a musical number of them dancing with bowling balls all lined up.
3: And those, thought that was a good idea.
2: Not real bowling balls, because bowling balls are heavy.
3: That's insane.
2: It's stupid, and I'm embarrassed. And by the way, Adrian Zemed is all I need to know.
3: How long did that come out after the first one? The
2: a lot. Like, I wouldn't of say... Course. I want to say mid-80s, early.
3: And the other was what, early 70s?
2: 78. I think it was 78. And so I want to say at least 5-6 years.
3: Oh, wow.
2: Too long.
3: Yeah. And
2: unnecessary.
3: It seems like it's a different movie. It's nothing to do with the other one.
1: Reproduction. Reproduction. Put your pollen tube to work. Reproduction. Reproduction. Make my stamen go berserk.
2: Oh, wow.
1: Reproduction.
3: Oh, man.
1: I don't think they even know what a pistol is. I got your pistol right here.
3: Yeah.
1: Where does the pollen go?
3: It's classic, like Summer Lovin'. I get it.
1: Pretty much.
2: Yeah. Yeah, everybody's singing Reproduction at karaoke. Yeah.
1: Tell me more, tell me more. I get it. It's a great song.
2: Yeah, stamen pistol.
1: Right.
2: Gross.
3: I didn't mind Grease. I had to do Grease in school.
2: I loved Grease.
3: I had to do Summer Lovin' with a girl.
2: Oh. Yeah. You sing the guy part?
3: Yes. No, I sang Sandy's.
2: I sing the guy part. I don't. The Sandy's part's way too high.
1: Yeah. Remember that variety show I told you I did where I was the MC and we did the trip line thing?
2: Yes, that we never got a video of. Yes.
1: Yeah. I asked for it. I asked my friend Katie for it. I thought she had it. She said she doesn't have it. But
2: Katie?
1: Well, I think somebody had it on VHS, but there's nothing digital.
2: Yeah.
1: At the end, there was my buddy Chris. There was some sort of takeoff on that whole thing. And he did the whole Sandy, and he drops to his knees. His face went, like as he came down, he cracked his face on Sandy's knee.
3: Oh.
1: Bang. And he had to bounce.
3: Bang.
1: And he had to pull out of it. Like, cause he had to sing his, sing out of that. Yeah. But I could not believe he wasn't just
3: leaking,
1: gushing blood out of his nose. Bang! He smacked his face right into her knee.
3: You're the one I want. He's grabbing his buckle and doing that dance. And he's just leaking blood. That'd be so good.
2: You guys like violence.
1: All over his white Rydell High sweater.
3: Yes, I love violence. You saw my new algorithm. I sent it to you guys.
2: Yeah, I literally said text back in the group chat. That's y'all. I want no part of any of this.
3: Robots.
1: You should have seen the one I sent Dizzy last night. That would have given you a heart attack.
2: I don't need to see. I'm out.
1: Basically, Dizzy gave me permission to use the N-word if the Knicks win the championship.
3: Yeah, they had to sweep. They didn't sweep, so he's lost his opportunity.
1: So I lost the opportunity.
2: What would you have said? What would you have done with your one opportunity? What would you? And first of all, why do you want to? But second,
1: do you really think I would have actually?
2: Yeah.
3: No he immediately turned down the offer.
1: No, I immediately turned it down. Yeah.
2: Oh, did you really?
3: Yeah.
2: 100%. I don't believe
3: Monica.
2: You.
3: He's like, give it to Monica. I go, she already says it.
1: She'll drop an N-bomb.
2: That's all I say during the break is
3: all the way in traffic, she was yelling that out.
1: Right. Yeah.
2: That's what I said to the stoplight. Change. N-word.
1: Right.
2: And I flipped it off.
1: She sent me a private text.
2: Yeah.
1: And she said, those N-words are never on time when you said you might be late because of traffic.
3: Yeah.
1: That's what she said.
3: Yep. I believe it.
1: 100%, bro.
2: Oh, jeez.

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0: 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About a half hour, we'll get to Dead Guy in the Envelope. Got some cool stuff. We got
1: special feature today.
0: Bush Gardens, Event 7. What do you mean we have a special feature today?
1: Our Dead Guy in the Envelope that I'm really excited about.
2: What?
0: What's the special feature?
1: Stay tuned. You want me to say it out loud?
2: Oh!
0: No.
2: I caught on.
0: No.
2: I do.
1: It's a new... It involves my nerd notes. Your brain is really not working right now. You can remember all the words to reproduction.
0: We have a new... all right, don't tell me about it. Is it a new AI song?
2: No, we talked about this in the text message.
1: You remember all the words to reproduction in Caddyshack.
2: Oh, he's messing with us.
0: You guys are terrible.
1: You're terrible. Who's terrible here? We both believe
2: Are we
1: you.
2: Terrible or are you that yeah, just good I'm, of an actor that we believed
1: in? I did believe you, actually.
2: I did believe it.
0: Again, Billy Bob Thornton's got nothing on me.
1: Yeah. It is a surprise. I showed Garrett the picture and he didn't completely say no.
0: Okay.
1: On a whole other subject, switching gears.
0: What?
1: I know you love technology and everything and all of the...
0: That's a big fat lie.
1: And all of the things that it comes with it.
0: No likey at all.
1: Maybe you'll like this. You won't. McDonald's is now testing an AI-powered drive-through with an AI known as Archie. Get it? Arch, A-R-C-H.
0: Archie.
1: It's being piloted at 5 restaurants in Chicago. They're not saying it's going to be nationwide, but that's how those things usually go.
0: And what is it supposed to do?
1: They're focusing on delivering both hospitality and efficiency. So to me, that's a direct insult to the people. Like, you're telling me I'm not nice? You're telling me I don't get things right?
0: Well, I'll tell you what. When they went on strike demanding $20 an hour or whatever it is to work at McDonald's, this was coming.
1: Well,
0: all this is another way for them to get out of paying human beings. That's all it is.
1: Yeah, I guess. But also, it's greed. I mean, they could have paid these people and because they're the profit. If you look at the profits that they make, they're not hurting for money. I'll just put it that way.
0: Listen, I have no idea about McDonald's books. Do I think they're going? I've only seen one McDonald's in my life go out of business.
1: And they are franchises. You know, so I don't know about that one and how they manage it or whatever. With
0: right.
1: The story's
0: well, they all have to kick back to the mothership, and the mothership handles all the marketing and the advertising and all this kind of stuff. But so what does it say it's going to? So I pull up to the drive-through.
1: Yeah.
0: And what happens?
1: Hello, I'm Archie. How can I help you?
0: But aren't they already doing that?
1: I'll say this.
0: There's like a recorded voice that asks me if I'm using the app. I'm like, no, I'm not using the app. And then another voice comes on and says, okay, what can I get you?
1: And I do the app every... I don't know the last time is that I just drove up to McDonald's and just ordered. I always use the app. Even inside. If I'm inside, I just use the app and then pick it up. But Checkers has been doing this for a while, a long time, where if there is no person that comes on after, they're just like, hello. And then they repeat their order. And it's not a robot voice. I think it was a female, to be honest with you. But as far as McDonald's go, it's just going to be instead of the person... And the thing is, right now, even without this, they put the order on the screen. So that's efficiency and accuracy, correct? I don't know that you need.
0: It already happens. Yeah, I don't know what their I don't know what the purpose of it is.
1: Other than a human being,
0: I feel like they're already doing it.
1: I feel like instead of a human being helping you and handing stuff out, how do they have a human handing it out the drive-through window?
2: Yeah.
1: Or is it like a robot arm?
2: I was going to say, you think there's a robot there?
0: Right now, it's a human. Don't be surprised if it's a robot at some point.
2: It's or probably like, just going to have like a tray that extends out.
1: Like
2: and
1: a bank
2: you just
1: drawer?
2: Grab it.
1: You know? Or like at CVS and the pharmacy?
0: I wouldn't be surprised if we get to a point where you go into a fast food place. And there's like one human being there, and that's the manager making sure everything is going kosher.
1: Sweating and being
0: other than that, just sitting back and watching, doing their job, and watching, letting the robots do the robot stuff. There's no question in my mind it's going to get there.
1: Do you start?
0: Because once you buy these robots, they don't take sick time, they don't take vacations. You know, whatever maintenance there is on them, fine. After that.
1: Once
0: you make that investment, you don't have to...
1: And it's a big investment. I'm a big believer in never, ever the first generation. Like when the iPod came out, when the phones came out, I'll let them work through 2 or 3. And then I'll go. So if I'm a franchisee, I'm not trying to do this right away. Let everybody get it and let these 5 in Chicago happen, work out the kinks and figure out better ways. You know what I mean? Fix that. And then maybe the third time around.
2: That's why I didn't get the COVID jab. I'm not putting that in me.
1: That was the first
3: work
1: one.
3: Work up the kinks, and then I'll get
2: it. Yeah.
1: We all have three heads in a second.
2: I wish I thought like that, to be quite honest with you.
1: You like to travel too much. There was no way you were waiting.
2: There was no stop, yeah. And I got the... And I got the reject vaccine. I got the Johnson & Johnson, man. The one they did away with pretty quick. But out of all the problems that you've heard about, nothing to do with Johnson & Johnson. So I've been good. I've had no effects. My wife got very sick with the Moderna one.
1: Oh, yeah?
2: Twice. Mm-hmm.
1: I did, what was the other one? I didn't do Moderna. It was not Pfizer. Was it Pfizer?
2: And the Johnson & Johnson, it was

0: Do you remember old school? We've talked about this before, too. Old school, the Happy Meals where you'd get a glass.
1: And yes.
0: Like it would be something to do with Star Wars.
1: Flintstones. Smurfs.
0: Or I don't remember those. I remember Star Wars and I remember, Indiana Jones.
1: Oh, I don't remember that.
0: And there was one more. Oh, the Muppet movies.
1: Oh, I remember Muppets. Muppets.
0: Right. And we actually have a great Muppet caper glass from McDonald's. We still have it. Nicole had it at her grandmother's house forever. When she died, she saw it. Like they were cleaning out the house. She grabbed it.
1: Don't break it. Don't break it.
0: Well, now they're coming out. They're doing cups for the World Cup.
1: Oh.
0: 8 international soccer legends and Grimace.
1: Because he's the most athletic one of all of them.
0: Right. So it's basically you get a meal and you get, you're not going to know a lot of it, but Christian Pulisic, he's on the American team now. David Beckham, you know who he is.
1: Oh.
0: Ronaldinho, Thierry Henry, the guy's son. He's now playing, I think, in L.A.
2: Yep.
0: Lamine Yamal plays for Spain, mm-hmm. a couple other guys. And
1: I can't wait to hear these names and get to know them. And I'm excited.
2: Well, half of those are retired. Half of them are playing right now.
0: Right. Like Pulisic's playing. Son is playing.
2: Yeah,
0: Lamine Yamal is playing.
2: Thierry Henry, that's like who I grew up watching. That's like my favorite player.
1: I like Henry.
2: That's why I like number 14. Henry. That's why I like France, Arsenal. Ah. It's him.
1: It's all because now you need the McDonald's cup. Would you go get the McDonald's cup?
2: Yeah.
1: Does it come with a Happy Meal or something? Or what, do you have to buy a burger?
0: You got to get, there's a Big Mac meal, a 10-piece McNugget meal, a sausage McMuffin with egg meal. My meal right there.
1: The JP?
0: The sausage McMuffin with egg.
2: Oh, okay.
0: Breakfast, that's my jam right there.
1: It's better in a biscuit with no cheese, but whatever.
0: Well, and the sausage biscuit with egg. Then you get the world. But here's the thing. They're not like everything else. It's just not as good as it used to be. These are plastic cups. You're going to put these in the dishwasher a couple of times, and all that stuff is going to come right off. And it's going to get misshapen.
1: Not necessarily.
0: I mean,
1: I understand what you're saying, and it should be glass, especially, you know, given the circumstances. But I will say this also. Everybody's getting in on the World Cup. I bought a Diet Coke 12 packs. Those are all have Diet Coke. They all have soccer. You know, World Cup soccer with the soccer thingy on it, and everybody's getting in on the game.
0: Everybody's trying to get in on the game,
1: which is good, which I like. I saw a roadside on the veterans today that said America's 250 years old or something like America's 250. The speed limit isn't. Slow down.
2: Oh, my God.
1: They're getting in on it. They're getting in on it.
0: You love it.
1: F dot. Yes, I do. but no, I'm glad. I want people to get excited about World Cup. I want people to show up and watch. Well,
0: FIFA doesn't really care about people getting excited. They're like, if you go on that website for the game, I think Friday night in L.A., the American game against Paraguay.
1: Yeah, Paraguay.
0: Paraguay. FIFA site says they have like 136, but if you go on SeatGeek or any of those, they have thousands of unsold tickets.
2: Oh, man.
0: Thousands of unsold tickets.
1: Well, that sucks. Well, I mean, they did it to himself, though.
0: 100%.
1: So, I mean, they kind of want to feel bad.
0: 100%.
1: There's a countdown clock on it. I want to say FIFA so bad because following the rules of English, there's one consonant between two vowels.
2: Yeah, but rules of English kind of like fall in on itself sometimes.
1: Yeah, you might be right.
2: Yeah.
1: FIFA, the countdown is 2 days, 3 hours, 3 minutes, and 55 seconds.
0: And just so you know, the FIFA offices are in Switzerland. So it's not, it's like a Federation Internationale Football, blah, blah, blah, whatever, association.
1: What does FIFA stand for?
2: He just did it. He just told you.
1: I mean, I
0: got it wrong.
1: There was a bunch of mumbles in there, yeah. I don't know. What does FIFA, there we go. I hate saying FIFA. International. What did you say?
0: Federation Internationale de Football Association. I don't know. Something like that.
1: Federation Internationale de Football Association.
2: Yeah.
0: What's up, bitches?
1: You done did it. Impressivo.
0: Right. What I eat for breakfast this morning? I got no idea.
1: Wait, no. It's your Muru gum.
2: Ultra.
1: Your Ultra.
0: That's it.
2: Ultra bag.
1: Mushu.
2: It's that tea bagging you get.
1: Mushu tea bag.
0: I am feeling geniusy, as a matter of fact.
1: You know what proves that you're genius? Using the word geniusy.
2: Yeah.
0: You're very welcome.
2: Mm-hmm. And I'll be

0: with John for the live game at Al Lang Stadium for USA versus Paraguay.
1: Are you going for that?
0: Yeah, I'm definitely going for that.
2: Dude, a measly $10 to get in. That's amazing. That's going to be a great venue to watch it.
1: You know what's funny? For me, at least. Actually, not so funny. I went to my GM and my marketing director about a month or so ago and said, we should do a big watch party for... No, this is not rocket science.
2: It's genius.
1: We should do a big... On Long Island, we should do a big, you know, watch party. You know, let's team up with one of the beers, do a big bar and, you know, a big kind of the whole thing.
2: Yeah.
1: And they're like, yes. We pitched. They pitched and like nothing came of it. So I figured nothing was happening. And then all of a sudden on Friday, the sales dude said, yeah. And I kept saying to them, I said, but it needs a hook.
2: Yeah.
1: Like there needs to be a reason to come to ours. Like,
2: you're right.
1: We need like World Cup tickets for a game at MetLife. Da, da, da. And then I see what you guys are doing and it's, you know, MetLife, there's like Mick Ultra specials and win a pair of tickets to see the World Cup in Miami, that kind of thing. I'm like, that's it. What did our douchebag do? And I kept saying, we need a hook, we need a hook.
2: Be nice.
1: We need a hook.
2: He put a hook
1: no,
2: in there.
1: I'm not going to be nice. Because I'm trying not to kill somebody. And then all of a sudden he went and they sold it. And I go, well, what's the hook? Well, you know, we need to figure that out. I go, no. We don't need to figure it out. Without the hook, don't do it. He went to my marketing director. He's like, I got a pair of AC/DC tickets. There's a hook. I'm like, no, you're not getting
2: it. Who's going to soccer wants to go to?
1: And,
2: oh, my God.
1: And now I'm stuck doing a gig that I know is going to tank.
2: Yeah.
1: Because there's a million watch parties going on.
2: You know who
1: do you know what I'm saying? There's do I think it's going to tank? I don't think it's going to tank, but it's not going to be great. We pitched it, like I gave it to them like a month and a half ago, and they just bought it.
2: You know who's going to show up, JP? People who want to see it. They're going to be true fans there. You know, you're not going to get the people that you want to get who want to come out for a fun event. You're going to get the people who want to watch soccer.
1: And that's fun. And I'm cool with that. But I said, like, this needs, like, AC/DC tickets is not a hook to get people to leave the house. That audience is older, right? That audience is a little bit older, and that game is at 9 o'clock. I understand it's on Friday. I got you. And then that might, you know, that's going to push people out the door. But I'm looking at the way you guys are doing. I'm like, that's the way this has to do.
2: You know what the difference is? You need
1: Mike
2: you need, O. You need, well, yes, Mike O.
1: And Melanie.
0: They are X factors.
2: I was going to say Aaron Miller.
1: And Aaron, the return of Aaron Miller.
0: The big three.
2: The vibe
0: we're calling
2: of that,
0: him now.
2: That the space over there, the vibe of the people. And he's
1: humming over there?
2: He's got them worked up. I don't think they would show up with AC/DC tickets for a hook, I'll tell you that.
0: Right.
1: And they're like, no, they said no, they're not going to do it. So then I took a screenshot of what the bone had out there yesterday.
2: Oh, no, why are you doing that?
1: I said to our people, I said, looks like Budweiser does give away World Cup tickets. How about that?
2: Listen, I think...
1: He didn't want to ask for it. He just wanted to jump at the money, and that's what happened.
2: I know that's what happened, but you can't.
1: Don't tell me what I can and cannot do, because now I'm stuck going out for a gig. It's going to tank.
0: At least they got those AC/DC tickets.
1: Right.
2: You get like two entries. Nobody wants
1: tops. Oh no! It's a big show around here. I think it's damn close to sold out. Actually.
2: Well, maybe that'll bring people.
1: It's not the point.
2: You are right.
1: I know I'm right. And I know what I'm doing. And the minute this thing left my hands, I knew what was going
2: to
1: happen.
2: Listen, do you think, and I know we have to go, but do you think, like, not, is there any, in your world, and you know them better than me, obviously, but do you think approaching this whole scenario with a kindness and a positivity, which would help him not do this in the future?
1: No.
2: Like, okay.
1: Not even close.
2: All right.
1: He's been doing it, and we've had conversation after conversation after conversation.
2: Right.
1: It's what he does. It's, you know, beg for forgiveness, not permission.
2: Literally what he's doing.
1: The reason he told me is like, listen, if he would have came to me, he's like, they don't want to do World Cup tickets. I'm like, well, then let's just not do the gig. Like, you know, let's just not, you know, we're not talking about big money. This was not like a $20,000 buy. It was like a few grand. So every once in a while, you just be like, you know what? You guys don't want to do that. Hold up that end. Then don't worry about it. We'll, you know. And it would have been fine. We just walk away from it. But no.
2: Oh
1: my man dives head first after that money.
2: And now you got plans on Friday night.
1: And now I have plans on Friday night. And that prick won't be there.
2: I mean, you probably like
1: that. And I don't even want them there. Yeah. To be quite honest with you. Right back.
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0: 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We'll get to dead guy in the envelope in just a couple of minutes. 800-771-1025. I'm just reading this. This Gen Z stuff, I mean, they never cease to amaze me. You see this?
1: I love it when you get irritated by them.
0: They're going on practice dates.
1: Yeah, sure.
0: So what they're saying is, why are you agreeing? Why do you give stupidity a pass?
1: Because it makes sense. I feel like maybe some people are just irritated that they didn't think of it first.
0: No. No. So these practice dates, it says they're saying yes to low-pressure meetups with people they wouldn't normally date or aren't immediately attracted to.
1: Yes.
0: The goal is to lower the bar, relieve performance anxiety, shed unrealistic expectations, and build real-life social confidence.
1: Yes.
0: You'd have real-life social confidence if you had actually just talked to people, put your phone down.
1: But, okay, and I'm not saying you're wrong, because you're right. As it stands, the reality is they don't. So there's no, you can't rewind time. So, as it stands, this is the best way to get them to do what you want, which is to talk to people, and they're easing themselves into it. They're a little trepidatious for, you know, for reasons that we know are, you know, electronic-based, whatever, but they can feel better and get better social skills by doing this. I think it's a good thing.
0: They're calling it emotional cardio. I'm like, I don't understand why this generation, A, needs a name for everything, and B, it's just shut up and do it.
1: What about someone like me, JP?
0: Go on a date.
1: Hold on. What about someone like me who was, you know, married and divorced and older?
0: Right.
1: Let's face facts. We know I'm old. And I haven't been on an actual date. And I would like to, you know, and I can't imagine, like, I honestly, literally, except for, I mean, with Jackhammer, it's different, but, like, I can't picture kissing anyone. Like, the thought of kissing someone is cool, but the actual reality of it, I can't even.
0: Yeah,
1: it's
0: you look
1: so
0: really
1: far out
0: like
1: there.
0: You were struggling with Cowboy over there on Halloween night.
1: No,
0: was it Cowboy? Is that what it was?
1: I don't want to be.
2: Clown.
0: Clown.
1: Rodeo
0: yeah,
1: clown.
0: You look like you're really, really having a hard time with that debate.
1: I don't
0: Should
1: want
0: I jam
1: to be
0: my tongue down his throat? Should I go home with him? Gee, what do I do?
1: I don't want
0: should
1: to
0: I,
1: have
0: Should I walk away from my responsibilities at work to help JP host that Halloween contest that
1: fine.
0: He wanted to do together?
1: You'll be fine.
0: Yeah, I understand, but let's not sit there. I can't even imagine kissing somebody. I don't know what it was like.
1: Listen,
0: I don't want to have to figure it out quick.
1: I don't want to have to be that hammered, and I was hammered.
2: Oh, yeah, you were.
1: To be... To kiss someone. I should be able to do that without it being that. That's what helped me. That was my dating practice or whatever you want to call it. And that was my ease in. I shouldn't have to be that way. So the thought of soberly or maybe slight buzz kissing someone is completely foreign to me. So for someone like me, I like that idea of a practice date. Now I remember what it was like. Now
0: but
1: I know how to act.
0: You won't go on one. You're not going to lower your bar and go on a date and spend that couple of hours with somebody that you're not attracted to.
1: Hold on. You know
0: it, and I know it.
1: Hold on. I swore I was not, and JoJo's my witness, that I was not going to tell you this. And I'm actually going to tell you now because I know we have dead guy in a little bit.
0: Oh, no, we don't. But
1: yes,
0: go ahead.
1: I do.
2: Oh, you were on a date?
1: I have a blind date tomorrow night.
2: A blind date?
1: So don't tell me I'm not going.
0: That guy today.
1: Don't tell me that I'm not going to go out with someone I'm not attracted to. I've never met him. I just found out his first name. Blind date.
2: Who set this? There's so many questions.
1: We got to go to dead guy.
0: Wait a second. When you say actually blind, is he a blind guy?
1: No, I mean blind. I've never seen him.
0: Phenomenal.
1: He's never seen me. We have not. We don't know each other's socials or anything.
2: Who set this up?
1: The only reason I'm doing this is because the girl who set my friend of mine. Who I trust implicitly. Okay, so you know how I was at the Latino Alumni Society volunteer event, right? The girl, there's always a liaison that works at USF that helps the societies. Well, this girl, Sam, who I love, no longer works there. She went somewhere else, but she showed up at the volunteer event. I'm like, hey, what's going on, blah, blah, blah. She goes, hey, are you still on the market? And I'm like, yeah. You know, who wants this nonsense? And she's like, well, I think I know someone who does.
0: Oh,
1: so
0: man.
1: I trust this girl. Like, you have to understand, she's fun. She's funny. She's a good person. She has a friend. And listen to this. This is another reason I went. Are you ready for this? I think he's 53. Never married. Has no kids. He was in a very, very, very serious relationship 12 years ago.
0: Oh,
1: but since hasn't been This is literally all I know about him. And since hasn't been in a relationship or anything, but he is a fun guy. He likes to have a good time. She was telling me different things, like their friend group, the things that they do. You know, like theme nights sometimes or costume nights, whatever. Like he's not the guy who's going to be like, I'm too cool.
2: So he'll dress up, he'll have fun, he'll do stuff.
1: He'll be silly, right. he'll have a good
0: Before
1: time.
0: Before you know it, it's some sort of Harry Potter anniversary and he's walking around in a wizard outfit with a magic wand.
1: I don't know if he likes Harry Potter.
2: Does he kneel in the shower? Did you ask them that?
1: I would assume not.
2: Okay.
0: So you have no idea, she didn't even show you what he looks like?
1: She was going to, and I'm like, no, I want this to be a blind
2: date. What? Oh, man. What kind of Jekyll might show up, though? What if he's hideous? Are you going to think of a way to leave?
1: Practice date. I really like this idea of a practice date then. And can I just state for the record, JP had no idea about this. So this is not a setup for this at all. But no, practice date for me, like, okay, I have a... And Sam said the same thing. She's like... Because I was telling her, I'm like, please, I don't know.
2: Man, you notice this long list of people that found out before the people she does the show with?
0: I want to know why you were keeping it from us.
2: Yeah.
1: Because I know how you guys are. This is what I told, and JoJo's my witness. I said,
2: I thought we were family, JP.
1: I will wait till after, tell them to see how it goes.
2: You said Sam? Sam that lives in New Orleans?
1: No. Oh. Sam is the USF liaison, used to be girl. I said I was going to tell you after.
0: Does this guy know what you look like?
1: Oh, no, goodness. I mean, unless she showed him a picture, no.
0: Because you said something earlier that I picked up on right away. You said, she asked you if you were on the market.
1: Yeah.
0: Okay, and you said, yeah, well, nobody wants it. Who wants this mess or something like that?
1: Yeah.
0: And she said, I think I know somebody who does.
1: Yeah. No, she said it nicer than that. She's absolutely, and just hear me out, she absolutely loves me. She likes me a lot. So she's got nothing but positive things to say about me, but she also knows, and she even told him, this is the awkward part. Are you ready for the awkward part?
0: The awkward part. Let's go.
1: She was like, are you on the market? I'm like, blah, blah, blah. And I go, yeah, okay. I know what? Screw it. Why not? And she goes, okay. She starts calling him, like, literally right there, and I'm standing.
0: Oh,
1: that was so awkward. I'm like, you don't have to call her. She's like, I'm doing it now. And I'm like,
0: are you 15 years old again?
2: Yeah.
1: Nervous. So awkward. So sweat, pitted out. And then I was telling her, like, miming her. I'm like, no pressure. Like, he could say no. Like, there's no harm, no foul right now. And even on the date, we're just assuming whether I like him. He might hate my guts, in which case, not a problem. Like, zero pressure blind date is what this is.
2: Where are you guys going?
1: She set it up. She told us where to be there. Like, I don't, if he's running late, I'll have no idea to contact him. But it's going to be at, I'm not telling you guys. And then
2: yeah, don't tell
1: up.
2: Us. Like, is it a bar?
1: It's a bar restaurant.
2: Okay.
1: It's a bar restaurant.
2: And so what is she? Well, I guess he has to know what you look like so he can go to the right table. He must know what you look like.
1: I guess.
2: Or is she going to be like, sit in this, carry a rose so he knows it's you?
0: Can I give you a little piece of advice?
1: Don't be me.
0: No, that's not it. Go be yourself. Have a good time.
1: I absolutely am going to be myself.
0: She needs to send you a picture.
1: No, I don't want one. I don't want
0: it.
1: What's the difference?
0: I'm going to tell you why.
1: Okay.
0: Because if you have a picture, you know what you're getting into, right? You know, he may not be attractive, but you look at it as a practice date and you're going to go. If you get there and he's got a face like a foot.
1: Stop.
0: You're going to.
1: No, I'm not a mean person. What am I going to do?
0: I'm not saying you're a mean person, but I could see you walking out the door.
1: Never do that.
2: He looks exactly like JP and walks up. That's what I'm praying for. When you show us and you not even be aware, I go, that's JP. Right. And you go, no, it's not. I go, no, that's JP. Look at the eyebrows. Look at the hair. That's JP. That'd be so good.
1: No.
2: Yes.
1: I will say this. I do know he's tall. Like, she knows my type. She would never hook me up with like a face like a foot person, but she know, and I do know he's tall. So that I already like. I'm already in for no kids, tall, and not
2: he's
1: super young.
2: Black?
1: I don't know. Maybe.
2: Well, you said he's tall. You mean like what Spike and them say?
1: Not that tall.
0: Well, does she understand? Does she know your lack of appreciation and desire of dating your fellow Latinos?
2: That's true.
1: Yes. Hyper aware of that.
2: Oh, that would have sucked if it was just a tall, handsome Latino.
0: Is she a Latina?
1: She is not.
0: She's not. Okay.
1: I don't think she is. If she is, you know, a quarter or an eighth, like, I don't think she is.
2: And how'd this lonely guy end up in her friend group?
1: I know. They've been friends for a long time since college, I think.
2: Man.
1: He didn't go to college, but he's very smart. He's an engineer.
2: Oh, okay.
0: Oh, Jesus.
2: Damn, you got money? Okay.
0: Mm-hmm.
1: I mean, that's none of my business, but I told you now, guys. I swear I was going to tell you guys until
0: what if you guys, you go on this date, you have a great time, and at the end, I mean a great time. You're laughing the whole time. Mm-hmm. You can see yourself kissing him,
1: uh-huh.
0: right? And, a whole, and then he goes to his car.
1: Yeah.
0: And he's got a sports car or like a Mercedes or something like that.
1: If his personality, it's not that I don't like the car. It's the attitude that I associate, a stereotype, if you will. You'll be proud of me there. That I associate with the car. I don't need your attitude and your snobbery and all of that. If you, what you just said is true, then who cares what he drives? He could show up in a 1972 okay. something or a brand okay. spanking new car. Don't care.
0: But I know you. At least I think I do.
1: I'll
0: and you
1: him.
0: Will keep the car in your the car issue in your back pocket for when you're starting to look for excuses to be like, nah, yeah. this is picking up speed. Nah, this douche drives a Porsche. F that.
1: I think know? I would mock him to his face. I'm like, what the hell is that car? As I get into my Yaris. But
0: can I don't, can, listen to me. Don't do that.
1: Well,
0: don't do that.
1: I told you guys before that I need you to point, when I tell you about this, you need to point out red flags that I don't notice. And then you're going to need to remind me of what you just said.
0: Yeah, don't do that. Don't mock him.
1: Oh,
0: don't
1: I
0: do
1: want
0: that.
1: To. Oh, if he can't take mocking,
0: you,
1: then
0: you
1: he's
0: know what?
1: Not for
0: you
1: me.
0: You may want to. You need to resist the urge.
1: No, I don't.
0: The first date doesn't need hardcore ball busting.
1: Yes, it does.
0: It can have a little bit. A little bit. That's fine. But don't just be like, you know, at the end he's driving a sports car. Oh, you must have a small penis. And that don't do that.
1: What I usually say is, sorry about your small penis. And I'm
0: yeah,
1: walking
0: don't,
1: away.
0: Don't do that.
1: Listen,
0: I want this to work more than you do. You have no
1: why?
0: Idea.
2: Yeah,
1: what?
2: I want him to be in a conversation with you, and as you're talking, he goes, ugh, and then he goes, oh, sorry, I hate Tom Brady. Someone just walked by in a Brady jersey.
1: I just get on my knees.
2: Yeah.
1: I instantly just drop to my knees.
2: I want
1: right
2: all that to happen.
1: I will say this, too, is she told me, which is another reason I hesitated to tell y'all and that I was going to wait till after, is the fact that she said he's private. So you might not get all the juice you think you're going to get.
2: Yeah, he's ugly.
1: Based on his, once I tell him, he doesn't even know what I do. So, like,
0: this,
1: once
0: He's either ugly
2: or married
0: or filthy rich. This guy's an engineer that's never been married.
2: Yeah, he has to be.
0: Meaning
1: ugly. He was a 12-year relationship and then
0: right, but he's never been married. So nobody took half in a divorce.
2: Yeah.
0: Do you know what I'm saying?
1: Why are you guys talking about money?
0: No,
1: who cares?
0: I'm just telling you. That could be why he's very private. He could have a ton of money. And he just doesn't like to live out loud. He doesn't want anybody to know.
1: Well, then he's hooking up with the right person who couldn't care less about money.
0: I'm not disagreeing with you. I'm just trying to come up with reasons of why he might be,
1: okay.
0: you know.
1: And really quick, because I know we have to get to that guy, but one of the thoughts that I had, which proved you right, actually, JP, is, and we haven't even been on the date yet, is I'm like, oh, he better not expect me to sacrifice time. Like, and then in my head, I'm like, do I have to spend time with him on the weekend? And like, do I have to, I'm already annoyed with someone else telling me what to do. I'm already annoyed.
2: You're already annoyed with someone wanting your time?
1: Yeah.
2: What?
1: Yeah, I am. Don't tell me, you wait over there. And when I want to see you, we can see each other. Until then, just wait over there.
2: Well, you can set boundaries. But,
0: you're basically just looking for another friend with benefits.
1: Yes.
2: Oh, man.
0: Then don't date.
2: Yeah.
1: Unless this guy's different. Maybe he's different. Maybe I want to spend time. I don't know. I just can't imagine my weekends changing. That's insanity.
2: Do you have rules or like if it's a great day, you'll let him blow your back out that night?
1: No. I've only banged on the first date twice. One, and both ended in marriage proposals at the end of it all.
2: Oh,
1: not that night, of course. But like, yeah. So.
0: Oh,
2: so you're like, I know what this thing can do. Yeah, you're like,
0: let me just, let me just,
2: like, give it to him. He's gonna want to marry me.
0: She throws her legs up in the air.
1: That's damn
0: for those
1: straight.
0: Of you who are on YouTube and just watched the live stream, you just got a little bit of a show.
1: You saw it.
0: That was nice.
1: So anyway, I told you I broke my, but only because of the subject matter and how you said that. Why would someone go on this? It's for someone like me who hasn't been on a date. This is a perfect dip my toe in it and see how it goes.
0: Well, I wish you. When is this? Tomorrow night?
1: Tomorrow night, 6 o'clock.
0: Where are you going? I mean, what kind? Are you going for drinks or
2: a restaurant?
1: I don't.
0: Because it's a work night, so I don't know.
1: That's what I told her. And it was funny when I was texting her. I was like, you can't make it too late because my alarm goes off at 4:30 in the morning. She goes, Monica, that's the middle of the night. I'm like, I know. So she made it for 6. I should be home by 9:30, I would think, and that's fine.
0: Okay. Well, I wish you the best of luck. I hope it's a great day.
1: Thank you. Will you be, on a scale of 1 to 10, 10 being very, will you be upset if I don't give you details because he prefer not?
0: Yeah. 100. I don't care about this guy. It's about where's your, who are you?
1: But you said you want this to work more than I do. You want me to be happy. The relationship, if it requires privacy, requires privacy.
2: I'll say this.
0: I don't care if you lie. Come on the air and lie. Just bring something to the table, for God's sakes.
2: I'll be upset if we don't get some type of photo of him.
1: Oh, right. Okay.
2: I want to see in some way if you have to like do it when he's paying the tab from far away or whatever. We need a photo of this.
1: No, okay, that's the other thing. Since this is a very, this is my whole, this is what I've been stressing about. Since we're meeting there, we don't know anything. There's no pressure, whatever. It's a Dutch treat situation, correct? Like, because not he didn't ask me.
2: No, he got money, man. And if he's a gentleman, he should be paying for it.
1: But he didn't ask me out on the date.
0: He should be paying for the date.
1: No,
2: it's a first date, man.
0: Listen, if
2: you can split it, but
0: if you can split it, but that's your decision.
1: Yes.
2: Yeah.
1: I will insist on it, only because, again, this is a no pressure. This isn't a, I don't think of it as a date. It's just a two people meeting, no pressure.
2: But if you say you insist and he says no, he's going to pay for it, you can't be mad at him for wanting to be a gentleman, right?
1: I don't know how to, yeah. I mean, no,
2: you
1: I would never
2: be. You can't just like, oh, this son of a bitch would not let me pay half.
1: No, no, I would not be mad. Yeah. I would just be really awkward and then there'd be some guilt involved. And
0: oh,
2: you can blow him later.
0: Yeah. Oh, easy.
2: What?
1: All right, His hair back.
2: Yeah.
0: Right. Blow his hair back. Got it. Good luck. I'm glad you're doing it Wednesday and you're working Thursday. It's not Thursday night and you're off on Friday to get your rug put in.
1: You're right.
0: I'm glad it's Wednesday night.
1: You're
0: That's
1: right.
0: cool.
1: That's good. That's good. I didn't think of it that way. She picked the date. She picked the place. She picked the time. She picked
0: Thursday,
1: everything.
0: Just, Thursday at 11 a.m. just became must listen radio.
1: What if I come in? You can usually tell when I've had a little ur-y.
0: Yeah.
1: What if I come in?
0: I'm just going to roll up my sleeves and get to work.
2: Yeah.
0: That's my job. All right. Dead guy in the envelope. We got a guy, you know, he is an actor. I would say lean towards comedy, but he's not all comedy. But I would say the bulk of it is in the funny. Monifa.
1: Okay.
0: Date a lot. Good.
1: Was he popular in the 1980s?
0: Yes. Yes, he was.
2: Did he die before 2020?
0: He died before 2020. Correct. The 80s were this guy had a long ass career, but the 80s were definitely big. 800-771-1025. One more time. You got a guy, you know, he's an actor, long career. 80s were big, mostly funny, not all funny. All right. And died before 2020. So now you get to ask some yes or no questions. If you get a yes, you'll go again. If you get a no, we move on to the next call. Take all the clues, put them together, win fantastic prizes. It's Dead Guy in the Envelope, 102.5 The Bone, Real Raw Radio.
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0: Tis Dead Guy the Envelope, 800-771-1025. Your clues so far, if you're just tuning in, you got a guy you know from acting, definitely funny, not all funny, but mostly funny. He's definitely got some dramas in there as well. And he had a very long career and died before the year 2020. Let's go with Julian on line one.
19: Did he die in the
0: 90s? No. Tyler, line two.
19: Was this guy in Smokey and the Bandit?
0: No, he was not. Neil on line three.
20: Hi, was this guy in an American actor?
0: No. Nope.
1: Thank you, it helped.
0: Phil, line four.
21: Bill, this is Bill.
0: I'm sorry, Bill. What do you got?
21: I had a question, but can I change it?
0: Good.
15: Did he play an uncle in a movie?
0: Are you talking about John Candy?
15: Maybe.
0: Yeah, it's not. It's no, he didn't play an uncle. No, he did not play Uncle Buck.
1: Was he white?
0: He is white. He is a white guy. He's just not an American guy. Jock, line five.
18: Just took my question. I was going to ask if he's white.
1: Sorry.
18: Was he in any Mel Brooks movies?
0: That is a good question. No. No. Frank, line one.
22: Hey guys, is he considered overweight?
0: No. Robert, line six.
23: Is he of Jewish descent?
0: No.
23: Okay.
0: No. I don't think he is. At least that's not, you know, it's not saying that he is. Tyler, line two.
24: Was this guy on a sitcom?
0: He's got so much guys acted for God knows how many years. Yes.
24: Does this guy go by the name of John Ritter?
0: No.
1: Was he considered, you're talking about his long career and how much stuff he's done, was he considered a legend? Like icon status?
0: I wouldn't say that. Right. However, you know, there's nobody who doesn't know who this guy is. You know? And his career was real big, but this is not like an Oscar award winner or you know, or any of that.
1: Got it.
0: You want to give us, hold on, Sean's on line one. Oh, that's right, we have a new Nerd Note song that we got to hear all about. Sean, line one, go ahead.
25: Yeah, he's here in the Pink Panther.
0: He was not in the Pink Panther.
1: Is that Mel Brooks? I don't know.
0: No, it's not Mel Brooks.
1: I'm going to say this. This is the new Nerd Note song. And give it 5 seconds because you're going to think, oh, it starts all slow. It does.
0: Oh, man.
1: But it picks up. Give it 5 seconds. And it's really, really good. Ready?
0: Mm-hmm.
1: Mine's back here.

0: at the end.
1: The voice of an angel.
2: And she's beautiful. That's my niece Wrigley, and she did that, produced it, played the guitar, all of that, and practiced off of practice on her, for the Jimmys. So,
1: is there a radio edit version of that?
2: What would you like cut out?
1: Nothing. I like the nerdy.
2: I know.
3: Well, not my name, because it's already cut out.
2: I'll just say that. In her defense, I did. What I told her was,
3: she's like, name everyone but Dizzy.
2: No, I said,
3: don't even call him Gareth.
2: She didn't know what Nerdoids are, so I had to tell her. I'm like, it's like 20 questions. We talked about the game more than anything, and she knows the JP show, so I don't think she even knew that you were there.
1: Even worse.
2: Are you demanding a rewrite?
4: No, it's fine. We're all good.
1: Michael, line good. Two.
4: I'll tell you what, it would have played my name on Sending Show.
5: Was he British?
1: Go ahead, Michael.
5: Was he British?
1: No. Julian, line four.
2: Nerdy notes.
5: Did he die in the 2010s?
1: Yes.
5: Is it Gene Wilder?
1: No. It is not Gene Wilder. Scott, line seven.
6: Nerdy notes. Hey, I love the Nerdy Notes song too. That was awesome. My question is, were they in this movie Animal House?
1: No. Not in Animal House. Scott, line five.
7: Can I add a little bit to the Nerd Notes song?
1: I guess so.
7: If Monica's not getting busy, then she'll answer your Nerd Notes.
2: Nerdy notes.
7: Okay.
1: How about that? If Monica's getting busy, then I guess we'll tap in Dizzy to get your Nerd Notes.
2: Thank you, JP.
1: Thank you. What do you got?
7: Very nice. Was he in part of the Monty Python?
1: No. Nothing to do with Monty Python. Ryan, line one.
8: Yeah, you already said. I'm sorry.
1: It's okay.
2: Hold on. He got scared.
1: Matt, line two.
9: Hey, was he in Airplane?
1: Yes, he was.
2: Oh, here we go.
9: Was it Leslie Nielsen?
1: Leslie Nielsen is the dead guy in the envelope. Yes.
2: Nice job.
1: So I don't know if like legend is the word.
2: No, you nailed it.
1: Big career in the King of the Spoof movies, and he's in that original Scary Movie, which is now back in theaters and crushing it. All right, your choice. You got a pair of passes for Busch Gardens to experience their summer nights, Avenged Sevenfold with Good Charlotte at the Amp, or Yellow Card at the Baycare Sound.
9: Do Yellow Card, please.
1: All right. You got a pair of tickets to Yellow Card at the Baycare Sound September 4th. Congratulations. You win. Hold on. Yeah, I mean, this, how many people are... He's the best, Leslie Nielsen.
2: He really is. Everybody does. You nailed it. I no disrespect, but I don't know that legend or icon goes there.
1: No. Nope.
2: Nerd notes.
1: And thanks
2: notes.
1: To this guy who just won, because he's the first guy to take a pair of Yellow Card tickets in 3 or 4 weeks.
2: Oh.
1: Good to know. They have a... What's that big song?
2: They're good. Yeah, they're...
1: I think their big song... Was it the Don Henley song? Is that what they covered?
2: Oh, did they? I don't know.
4: Are they football fans? Is that why they go by Yellow Card?
1: I don't know what they are.
2: Oh.
1: I have no idea. That's the guy in the envelope. 102.5 The Bone. Real Raw Radio. We'll be right back. One bad mother got a rattlesnake suitcase under my arm. Said I'm a mean machine. 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
1: You know what I'm saying? 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

0: 102.5 The Bone. Good morning, everybody. It is Wednesday, June 10th, 2026, and we are coming to you live. Good morning. How's everybody doing?
1: Good.
0: Good, good. Good to see everyone. Carmen, how are you?
2: Not good to see me.
0: Well, oh, what's wrong with you?
2: When I get here now, it's a complete different experience.
1: Yeah, yeah.
3: Yeah. No bringing them drugs.
1: Yeah.
2: It's just weird. I'm
0: happy to see you, but not the same way it used to be.
2: Yeah, the whole vibe, everything about it is completely different.
3: You can really see who you really are now.
0: What you really mean to me.
1: Yeah, what really matters.
3: Yeah.
2: I walk in out, so hey.
0: Gio still works here. I don't know. I don't miss the coffee.
2: Yeah.
0: Yeah, like I don't miss having that big cold brew anymore. I just wasn't agreeing with my stomach anymore.
2: Yeah. It's all that cream, man. It's not good for you.
0: No, it's definitely not. So, and it was good to milk for 4 hours, you know, to have it in there. And but now I'll drink something else. And then I do have one coffee every morning, a little cup of hot coffee now.
2: Yeah, I might have to start stopping again.
0: Oh, really?
2: Yeah.
0: Yeah. Just for the joy and love of your arrival? Or
2: just the caffeine. I'm feeling it.
0: Yeah.
2: You know.
0: But we do have coffee here, don't we, Joe?
4: We do.
0: Yeah. I mean, feel free,
2: Joe, fetch me a coffee.
0: Oh,
1: how the turntables have turned.
0: Coffee bitch now.
4: I don't think so.
2: Yeah.
4: I'll take it under advisement, but I'll get back to you on that.
1: After you're done doing the trash, get you a coffee.
4: I'm sorry, Gio, that when you walk in now, people say, you again.
2: Yeah.
0: There is no excitement when you
2: go. I miss the good old days. Yeah. I'm not going to lie.
4: I know it's difficult.
0: I'm wondering if Starbucks is having some emergency meeting right now.
1: I'm sure they are.
3: They're like, what happened to our sales?
0: Yeah, we're down.
2: Stock market's falling.
0: Because the kids, the girls, my daughter and her friends, they'll get Dunkin'.
2: Yeah.
0: They prefer the Dunkin'.
2: Dunkin's good.
0: Yeah. I don't know. There's a fly in here. Oh, it's a moth.
2: Oh, man.
0: Gross. No, it's just, I'd rather be one moth than...
2: I know.
0: Series of tiny flies.
2: I thought the little flies were coming back last week, but I hadn't seen them this week at all.
0: No.
2: It was just for like kind of a day.
0: Yeah. Anyway. I'm sure you all saw the news, but Love Tiger is out of the hospital.
2: Oh no.
3: Already?
0: Yeah.
3: That's a short stay.
2: That's horrible.
0: I know. He must be miserable. But
1: they're probably like, there's nothing wrong. Get out of here.
0: Just coming in here for
1: soup and clean sheets.
2: Love Tiger's the only person on the planet when they get out of the hospital. Like, oh, no.
0: Yeah.
1: Usually
2: it's like, oh, good.
0: He's
2: good
0: okay.
2: Job. Yeah, no. It's like, oh.
0: I wonder if he hasn't taken a shower in 4 or 5 months, what his hair must look like lengthwise.
2: Oof. Oh, yeah.
0: He must have long, weird Love Tiger hair.
1: Yeah, because he was losing it on top.
0: Yeah. Oh, I don't know, man. We got to get him on the camera. We got to see what's going on.
2: Do you think he was able to shower at the hospital? Or
0: it's so funny you said that, because that was my only question that I asked him. Were you able to get a shower in before you got out? And he hasn't answered me back.
4: Really? That means no.

0: happened.
1: Yeah, his funding must have come to an end. I mean, it was at least 10 years.
0: I was going to say, yeah, how long are they going to fund people?
1: He should have been a doctor by now.
2: Did he graduate or
1: no?
2: Just, yeah.
1: No. I don't even know if he was really ever going to the school.
2: But I thought he was at the USF radio station.
1: Yeah, yeah. I mean, I think he, but I don't think he took classes, or maybe he did take classes. I don't know.
2: Because I also remember for a while he was at HCC, the Hawk radio station over there.
1: Oh, yeah. How did he get there?
2: I don't know. But that was like it was the big move he made, was like he's no longer at Bulls radio. Now he's at Hawk radio.
0: They got him. They pulled him away.
2: Yeah.
1: I don't know.
2: Went across the street.
0: Yeah.
1: I don't know. I don't know how that works.
0: Yeah, but he could easily be bagging groceries somewhere or doing, you know.
1: He could, if he can get the shower part in, he could work at McDonald's.
2: Yeah, I mean,
0: I don't know.
2: I'd have to stop going to McDonald's.
0: I think that's a little bit too much pressure for him.
1: McDonald's?
3: Yeah. Because it's fast paced.
0: Right.
3: And if someone wants like a specific order.
0: I was just about to say, this was supposed to have no pickles.
1: Well, I don't think he's running the window.
0: No, but like.
3: If he's making it.
0: What is he doing? What is he doing?
1: He's in charge of carrying the burgers from the back to the front.
2: Yeah, McDonald's can get intense. I recall.
1: They didn't have any re jobs, though?
2: I don't remember any.
3: What?
1: I always thought there was something that, like, that's Clark. Clark takes the burgers out of the box and puts them in a
4: maintenance guy. You could be a maintenance guy at McDonald's.
1: You got to know how to do maintenance at McDonald's. Oh, you mean like the cleanup?
4: Yeah.
0: But then he's putting bleach and ammonia together and causing.
2: Yeah. He'd be clean, though.
4: Yeah.
1: He'd be dead.
0: Yeah.
2: But even the poor guy, even he's getting like a roommate or something. You can't even say you get the job bagging groceries at Publix. That's not enough to
0: no way.
2: Have a one-bedroom apartment.
0: Well, he wants an affordable one that he doesn't have to pay for.
2: Yeah. So you'd have to find some type of roommate. He should move it with Medicine Man, really.
1: I mean, that is the most practical thing. Medicine Man would get money.
2: Yeah.
1: And Love Tiger would probably help him keep things a little cleaner.
2: They always have somebody to talk to. They go to the movies together, all kinds of stuff.
1: Although, I got to be honest with you, I don't think Love Tiger could live with Medicine Man. I don't think he could live with the music and all that stuff.
2: If you need an affordable place to live, you deal with some things. We've all had bad roommates that we just dealt with to live.
1: Mm. He's living with the tigers and his mother in the mold right now. It can't be worse than that.
2: Yeah, Medicine Man never smells. Never.
1: No, he's showered.
2: Yeah.
3: That's so would it be go. Love Tiger couldn't live with Medicine Man, or Medicine Man couldn't live with Love Tiger?
1: I think a little of both, Carmen.
3: Because, I mean, Medicine Man has been on his own for a very long time.
1: Yeah, Medicine Man will live just fine. I don't think he needs Love Tiger, but I don't think he realizes that. What am I talking about? I was going to say, that can give him like an extra $300 a month, but no, it's not. Where is he getting that from? I don't know. There would have to be some sort of trade-off.
2: He'd have to get a job to contribute.
1: Yeah. Medicine Man doesn't have a job. Maybe they can just use their state money that they get from the state.
2: Medicine Man owns his house, I thought.
1: Yes.
2: So he's got that.
1: Yeah, but what I'm saying is Medicine Man has no income other than what he probably gets from the state.
2: Yeah, but he grifts. He gets a lot of, you know.
1: It's true, but he could teach Love Tiger the ways.
2: Yeah.
1: Love Tiger can learn what the difference between brass and copper is.
2: Forging microwaves and air conditioned units.
1: Yep, yep.
0: Would Medicine Man get money for taking Love Tiger in?
2: Oh.
0: Is he his caretaker now? You know what I mean? That type of thing.
1: I don't know.
4: He could.
1: I don't know.
0: Or at least Love Tiger, if he's working, doing whatever he's doing, paying him, you know, something.
1: Right.
0: $100 per month.
2: Right.
1: Right.
2: It's like when you put solar panels in your house, they give you a couple bucks or something like that.
3: But
2: you take Love Tiger and they give you a couple bucks from the government.
3: But I almost feel like they should have like a place, like, you know how like when people get out of jail or rehab, they have
0: halfway house.
3: Thing.
0: Yeah.
3: Right. But if they have that for older adults who need a pre-assisted living before like the nursing home, you know what I mean?
1: I think he'd be at this point. I mean, Love Tiger's 50 something years old. He'd be good in the nursing home.
2: He would love that.
1: He would love it.
2: Yeah.
3: But again, that means he would end up passing away a lot sooner because he would stop doing everything. He would just let them take care of him.
1: I don't think he does anything now. What do you think he does now?
3: He at least walks to CVS. That's more than you're walking.
0: Oh. You know
1: what
0: I mean?
1: Why do you constantly have to bring... It's between you and my daughter. It's like having two of the meanest girls in my life.

0: life.
1: Yeah.
2: She says Love Tiger's better than you.
3: Love Tiger's
0: more healthier
2: physically
0: than me.
2: Fit than you.
0: Yeah.
3: He's walking more.
0: You don't know how I'm walking.
3: Every time we tell you should walk more, you start crying. So I have to imagine the walk to CVS is more than what you're walking.
2: How'd the Bobby FaceTime workout go?
0: We did not do it, although Bobby FaceTimed me. He FaceTimed me yesterday out of the blue. You don't just FaceTime somebody first.
2: Mm.
0: You text and go,
2: got
0: hey,
2: a minute.
0: Yeah. Or if he's... You don't FaceTime like from the gym and be like, okay, let's work out. I
2: set an appointment.
0: Right. I was at Juliana's volleyball, and I happened to be talking to her coach at the time, so I wasn't stopping to FaceTime Bobby.
2: A best friend should be able to FaceTime unannounced. Yeah.
0: I'm not mad at him for doing it. I'm just saying if that was his plan for us to work out, you can't just spring that upon somebody.
2: Yeah.
0: You need make plans
2: a good 2-3 weeks to schedule it and stuff. Other excuses.
0: How about the day before? You just go, hey, you want to work out tomorrow?
2: Mm-hmm.
0: You can't just call and be like, I'm in the gym. You ready? No, I'm at volleyball.
2: Mm.
0: What was I supposed to do?
3: But
2: I'm at volleyball.
3: Yeah.
0: Yeah, but I was talking to the coach.
2: Mm. Mm.
0: It's like working with a bunch of chimpanzees.
3: Do not. Very sensitive about your walking, huh?
2: Yeah.
0: About my walking?
3: Yeah. That's what started this whole thing.
0: Yeah.
2: You got to schedule your walking. You got to schedule the workout, the
1: phone call,
2: diet thing, whatever. I'm starting Monday because this weekend I have this, whatever. It's Thanksgiving. We got half Christmas coming up.
0: It's true.
2: I can't.
0: July.
2: Do anything until.
0: Big party happen. I hate the show.
2: Maybe you and Love Tiger move in together.
3: Yeah.
2: He can teach you how to walk.
0: Teach me how to walk.
2: Yeah.
3: You teach him how to
0: shower. Yeah. Sounds fun.
2: You sit down in the shower, Love Tiger.
3: No.
0: Do you know how boring showers are now that I have to stand for them while they're
2: boring?
0: Replaced?
2: Oh. What was the party atmosphere whenever you were sitting down?
0: Yeah. It's like a spa. You go in, you relax,
2: have a seat.
0: A little steam on, you have a seat, take a look at your toes. Do I need to clean down there?
2: Take the phone in there?
0: I take the phone, you get some music in there. Now I do the whole, this is my new routine, Galvin. I get in, I put the phone in the windowsill, and I go, hey Siri, play Master of Puppets by Metallica on Spotify. And I see if I can finish my whole shower before the end of Master of Puppets.
2: Oh, yeah?
0: Yeah.
2: You know what I found out? Blue Collar Man by Styx. I can do a shower in.
0: That's good.
2: Yeah.
0: That's
2: good. Pretty good.
0: Oh.
3: One song.
2: Yeah, one song.
0: Yeah, that's...
4: efficient.
0: I just actually... What was that noise?
3: Sorry, I took a sip of tea.
0: Why you did that on purpose?
3: No.
0: I felt it. I felt like it was going into my mouth.
3: I didn't hit off. I hit on my mic. I'm sorry.
0: Oh, do it again.
3: Okay. It's green tea, by the way.
0: I miss it so much.
3: Listen, try green tea. A little green tea and honey action. That's what I'm on right now.
2: Green tea is good.
3: Yeah. I'm getting my health back in order.
2: I did too much honey in mine a couple nights ago, and I went, it's too much.
3: Yep.
2: You gotta, it's a fine balance.
0: And how are you putting the honey in there?
4: Squirt.
2: Yeah.
4: Spoon.
3: Squirt. It's in a bottle that has a little topper on it.
0: How do you know when to stop squirting?
2: Apparently, I don't.
0: Right. Yeah. You're over squirting.
2: Yeah, I should be doing into the spoon, you know, like.
3: I can just tell by how much I have at the bottom of the cup.
0: Mm.
3: Like, you don't want to cover the whole bottom, but you want more than half, less than full.
0: Okay.
3: And that's how I do my honey.
0: All right.
2: We'll be back with more live radio after this.
0: Number one show. I was curious.
2: And that, ladies and gentlemen, is how I do my honey and my tea. Yes. Tomorrow, we'll talk about how I tie my shoes.
0: These are all things I'm going to teach Love Tiger when we live together.
2: Yeah.
0: Mm-hmm. In exchange for teaching me how to walk.
2: Well, that sucks. He's out of the hospital.
0: Well,
3: sucks for him.
2: Yeah. I was hoping he'd get a nice long stay in there.
3: But also, that means he's pretty healthy, that he didn't have to stay that long.
2: Does it? Or they checked and he doesn't have insurance.
4: Yeah, yeah. They're like, probably likely.
2: Maybe they sent him to the vet because he's a Love Tiger. They're like, you're not supposed to be in the hospital.
5: Yeah, when you go in there, they just make sure that you're not about to die. And then once they confirm that, out, beat it.
4: Oh, yeah.
0: How about, though, with Love Tiger, he's not about to die and they let him go. And then he just has to pack his things and walk back to his house?
5: Mm. I assume that the other tiger would pick him up.
0: I don't think so.
2: They don't have any. Gets a bus, maybe?
0: Right, because didn't he take an ambulance there?
2: Oh, yeah.
3: Do they have a car?
0: I believe Mama Tiger has a car.
5: I don't think Mama Tiger's with us.
0: No, she is. She goes to work.
5: I don't believe it.
4: You mean she's in the home, but she's not with us?
2: Yeah.
4: That's what you mean.
0: What do you think Mama Tiger's coworkers are thinking? Because she can't be showering either.
2: Yeah.
5: I don't know.
2: But also, where is she working?
0: She works at a factory.
2: She did 20 years ago, last time we talked about it. You know what I mean? But also, if she works at a factory, and no offense to factory workers, they may be far away from her and don't deal with her at all. You know, she may be on a little area by herself, and she walks in, and everyone's like, there's a weird smell, you know, and then she goes over there, and not a lot of interaction. She should probably not bring a lunch with her.
5: Do you think they own that house?
3: They have to.
0: Yes, because they were huge. His father was alive, and I believe it was in his father's name, and then his father died. Yeah. I think that's when everything went bad.
2: What is the situation where you have three different tigers? You know what I mean?
5: Oh.
2: Was the
0: lack
2: mother
0: of birth control.
2: Well, no. I mean.
0: Oh, three. I don't think they're
2: the
0: all
2: mother or father.
0: Tigers. I think Love Tiger is a tiger. I think the other two are just lazy. Just lazy idiots.
2: Oh, yeah?
0: Yeah.
5: But they bully him a lot, it seems like.
3: Well, right. And he has a sister who's, like, married.
0: Oh, yeah.
3: Children,
0: I forgot about her. And she's separate. She got out.
2: Right. Broke free.
0: Yeah.
2: It's a free range tiger.
0: No. Yeah, we got. Why doesn't he go live with her?
2: Oh,
4: come on.
3: You don't want that around your kids.
2: Yeah.
0: Well, you'd want to at least hose it down. Like, I would at least say, come over and use my shower.
2: Yeah.
3: She might not live in the state.
0: Mm. I don't know. She did. She did. And she had, that's right. She had the kid. I don't know. We got to find out. I got questions, Love Tiger. I know you're listening, you son of a bitch.
2: Yeah, like even on The Wire, Bubbles lived with his sister. You know, she had him where she locked the door up top, whatever.
5: Yeah.
2: And he was a drug addict.
0: Bubbles, you say?
2: Yeah.
5: Mm-hmm. Wire's great.
0: Haven't watched
2: it. But it was a situation where that's his sister, and she's like, I can't trust you. You're a drug addict. You steal, and he stole and did all this stuff with her. So she let him stay down in like the basement where she locked the door up top, and he could
0: couldn't get up there.
2: Yeah.
5: Because you're still my brother.
2: Yeah.
0: Right.
2: Do that to Love Tiger.
0: Yeah. How do you not? How do you, I guess, I don't know. I guess when she got out and got away. Yeah.
2: But also, we don't know how many times she did. And was like, I can't.
0: Yeah.
2: You know what I mean? I can't deal with this. I have my own family.
0: Just the other day, we were talking on this show about a woman who is giving all her money to Liam Neeson.
2: Yeah.
0: So she thought.
2: Right.
0: And yesterday, we talked about how I almost got scammed.
2: Right.
0: And how as you get older, you get a little more gullible.
2: Mm.
0: At least the one that I almost fell for was a... it wasn't a celebrity one. It was a meta, a fake meta thing. I thought I got confused.
2: You hear that whistle?
0: But this girl that we know through social media, hit me up and said, I don't want to say what it is on the air, but that her mother is currently draining her bank account to give money. To who?
2: To Ethan Suplee.
0: Oh, no. I don't think he'd take it.
5: Ben Affleck.
0: Closer.
2: To
3: Bradley Cooper.
2: George Clooney.
0: To Keanu Reeves.
2: Oh, Keanu Reeves. He's
5: John Wick.
2: A good guy, yeah.
3: This has happened before with him.
5: Needs it.
0: Yes, but she is. She said that her mother works at Walmart.
2: Mm.
0: And makes, you know, Walmart money.
2: Right.
0: And sends all of her money to this guy thinking she's sending it to Keanu Reeves.
3: For what though?
5: Yeah, what does she get in return?
0: I don't know. I don't know the story. I asked her because she's having a hard time maintaining a relationship with her mother because her mother thinks that she's giving... Her mother does not give the grandchildren any birthday presents or anything like that. Doesn't spend any money on the grandkids. Sends all of her Walmart money to this Keanu Reeves person. She's saving Keanu Reeves.
5: I'm sure the grandkids will understand. It's Keanu Reeves.
2: Right.
5: Like, what are you supposed to do?
0: I don't know.
5: Can't say no.
0: That is so hard to swallow. And
3: what do you do in that situation? Can you get her Baker acted? Like, I don't think it's at that level yet.
0: No.
3: Right. But
5: you can give your money to whoever you want.
0: Right. Yeah.
3: But that's what I'm saying. But if you know your, but if you know it's not Keanu Reeves and someone is taking advantage of your mother, you want to try and help and stop her.
0: How hard is that if you know, Carmen, that your mother has no mental problems, but yet all of a sudden she starts doing this?
3: Then like, I think she has mental problems.
0: Right, but everything else has been normal up until now.
3: Yeah.
4: It's one of the first signs.
0: Yeah.
3: Right. That's the thing. Like, this is a sign of something, of in some type of illness happening, right? Whether it's just age, dementia, something along those lines.
5: I think it's also just a generation that did not grow up with the internet, and they get fooled very easily.
3: But we know that there's scams, and we've been talking about it.
0: Right, you can Google it.
5: Yeah.
3: Right.
0: Especially with Keanu Reeves.
3: You know what I mean? So, like, there... 2 years ago, she wouldn't have done this. So why is she doing it now? Because something happened. Something in her health is declining.
0: Or somebody just got to her good.
5: What if the fantasy just makes her feel good?
0: Is it worth giving up all the money and separating yourself from your family?
5: I mean, the idea and the fantasy that she's really talking Keanu Reeves makes her feel good, and that's what I want to spend my money on.
2: By the way, I would just show her this. Keanu Reeves estimated net worth $380 million.
0: Oh, yeah, but he can't get it because it's locked up in his agent.
2: It's in the Matrix.
0: Yeah.
3: Yeah, there has to be something like less than Baker acted, but something that she could do to help her mom.
0: Well, I asked her if she would let us call her mom because not to make fun of her, but sometimes hearing it from a third party maybe shock the reality into her. And she said, I don't think that she would do it, but I'd certainly be willing to break the news to her. Because I feel bad. I feel as a child, for your parent, I feel terrible. You have to go through that.
2: So this I just put in, what to do if your mom is getting scammed and sending money to a fake celebrity. It says, secure her money and credit card immediately. Contact the bank. Call her bank fraud department to halt recent wire transfers and all that stuff. Freeze her credit. Report the crime. So file a police report. Report it to federal agencies like the FBI.
0: Yeah, but
2: seek specialized support. You can call the National Elder Fraud Hotline.
0: Elder, okay.
2: Yeah, so you have that. Free expert guidance on navigating elder financial abuse. Cut off the scammer's access, remove the channels where they get, so like Facebook or any of that stuff.
0: Yeah.
2: Block and delete. Approach with empathy and support. Do not blame her. It's Keanu Reeves.
0: That's right.
2: Validate her feelings, but provide objective proof. He has $380 million.
0: Yeah. He's still making movies. He seems like he's doing pretty good.
2: Also, contact her primary care doctor.
0: Mm. Although you do, if you Google Keanu Reeves subway, there's like a lot of pictures of him on the subway in New York.
2: Oh, yeah.
0: Yeah. Just being a regular guy.
2: Right. Look, you can't even afford a car.
0: You got to take the train.
3: But that's the thing. Like, she could have stopped taking some of her medicine. Her medication could be off balance. You know what I mean?
2: Here's what you do. AI, make a video of Keanu Reeves saying, Betty, I don't need your money.
0: Give it to your grandchildren.
2: Yeah.
5: Buy him a birthday present.
0: No. That's sad. It's a sad situation.
5: Nah, let her have her fun. Spend her money where she wants.
0: Kind of like, it's not as real as my relationship with Amber Rose.
2: I was just about to say, your fire emoji, heart, fire emoji, all of a sudden it's going to be Venmo, PayPal. Yeah.
0: If Amber Rose was like, hey, I hate to do this to you, but I'm waiting on a check. Can I borrow $50 till Friday? It's 50 bucks.
5: Yeah, absolutely.
0: I would never give anybody money online.
5: Mm.
0: On purpose.
5: Again.
0: Yeah. Unless it's through OnlyFans. No, I don't know. I've not done anything like that.
2: You just do it in person.
0: Yeah, you're right. I fall for that all the time. I used to be the guy, I was in a gas station, and a guy came up to me and he was like, hey man, I'm stuck here. I'm just trying to get money to get back to St. Petersburg. And I had like $7 in my car, and I gave him the $7. $7 would get you to St. Petersburg. It was in Wesley Chapel. And he was like, thanks. And then I left. And then when I left, I saw him going up to other people. And then he took the money, he got in his car, and he drove away. He didn't even get gas. So I followed him, and I chased him down. And this was pre my Celtic gun days. I had no gun on me. All I had in my car was a bayonet that somebody gave me off of a Russian AK-47.
2: All you had was your dumb wits and your prescription shoes.
0: Yep. And I went after the guy with a bayonet, and I made him give me back my $7.
5: I had two kids earlier in the week come up to me at the gas station and ask me for money, like two teenagers. I said, oh, sorry, kid, I don't have any cash. He's like, we got Cash App or Venmo.
2: Get out of here.
5: I go, no, I don't.
0: What do they just randomly ask you for money?
5: It was something about they had to get, they were trying to get home and they just needed to borrow some money. And I was like, nah, man.
2: Yeah, I've seen the one where it's from my high school, blah, blah, blah, for my football team. And the guy goes, what number are you? And he goes, nope.
5: Yeah, I think they were just scamming people trying to get money.
2: I had one guy in, you know, you've seen the signs before, or whatever. But the guy said, "I'm not going to lie, I need beer." And I gave him a buck.
5: Yeah,
2: I was like, "Here you go." I had one single dollar bill with me because I don't carry cash.
5: Yeah. But it used to be you could say, "I don't have cash." As if you did, you would give it to him.
2: Right.
5: Now, right away, the kid hit me with Cash App. Yeah, I got Cash App, Venmo.
0: Venmo.
5: I go, no, buddy, beat it.
4: I think the Galvin response is best.
5: Nope.
2: Nope.
0: Nope.
2: Yeah. As soon as I hear, yo, big man. Nope.
0: That's one of the best things I learned from Galvin. Yeah. Nope. Yeah. Nope.
2: By the way, just tell them all you have is Zipzoink.
5: Yeah.
2: See if they have it.
5: You got Zipzoink? I got that. I'll send you $50.
0: Yeah. Man, the balls on kids.
5: Oh, yeah.
0: Venmo me the money.
5: Two teenagers.
2: But also, think about it. Who cares? I'm never going to see you again. And if you give me money, then I got money from you. And if I ask, 100 people and 20 of them give me money, I go out and party.
4: And how do they get money? They ask their parents. When their parents say no, you ask another adult. Maybe they'll say yes.
0: Yeah, that just seems awkward to me.
2: Oh, I watched a docu-series. It's like a three-episode thing called Rom-Con instead of Rom-Com.
0: Right.
2: Rom-Con. And it was a guy who would go on dating apps and just, hey, oh, you're beautiful and da-da-da-da-da. And you hit up like 1,000 different ones and, 15 respond. And then he'd get in and get his claws in and start taking money and doing all this stuff. Him. Yeah. And it was great. I mean, it's a good watch, whatever. But there's one where she realizes what's going on. And he goes, aren't you clever? Like when she figures it out and stuff. And she goes, you took my money. You did this, that. And he goes, you'll be okay. And just left.
0: Oh, wow.
2: It was like, peace.
0: Wow.
2: Yeah. Yeah, and he does not get, it's not a situation where like, oh, well, then he wound up getting 20 years in jail and stuff. He scammed all these women. And he did not get a lot of punishment for it.
0: Oof.
2: But it's a good watch for sure. And I got to tell you, it's one of those things where you want it to be real. Like all these ladies are like, he was so handsome and he's younger than me. And da-da-da. I couldn't believe that he was attracted to me. Well, guess what?
0: Yeah, he wasn't.
2: Yeah.
0: That's why I love all these 90-day fiancé bros.
2: Right.
0: 60-year-old marrying a 22-year-old.
2: They want to believe, though. They want to believe that for some reason that guy likes fat women that only have three teeth.
0: It's Carmen. It's crazy. Like there's currently a guy from Egypt who wants to be an actor really bad, and he is with this woman. She's about 25, 30 years older than him. Like he's in his 20s and maybe early 30s. And she's in her late 50s, early 60s. And she's not bad looking. I can't see them together because the age difference, but she's not bad looking. But then there are some that just look like a melting pile of ice cream. and you're like, that is getting this guy with abs in Nigeria?
2: Yeah.
0: You know, it's never happening.
2: If you can't believe it, nobody else can.
0: Exactly.
2: And it's because it's not real.
0: And there's no way that guy in Nigeria is looking at pictures of Rihanna and looking at pictures of this melting pile of ice cream and going, no, she's my woman.
2: Yeah.
0: I like these ones. Gross.
2: Why is the Russian guy in Nigeria?
0: He stopped by to visit.
2: Oh, okay.
0: Yeah. All right. When we come back from break, we're going to play Sporkle. Carmen will tell you what we have to give away. And then guess what, Carmen?
3: What?
0: In the 8 o'clock hour.
3: Yes.
0: We're giving away Kanye West tickets.
2: Oh.
3: No.
0: Yeah. Oh, yeah.
2: Oh,
0: I told you. I'm doing it. You better come up with something.
3: We don't have them.
5: Sorry, fun police.
0: Yeah. It's 8 o'clock to find it out.
3: No.
0: Figure it out. Oh, and I'm mad at somebody.
5: Okay.
0: I'm mad at Ruth Eckert Hall.
2: Because?
5: Oh, I bet I know why. I saw that. I bet I know why.
0: It's just, it's ridiculous. You know. So Ruth Eckert Hall brought in Al Pacino to do a thing, and they had somebody do a Q&A
2: with
0: Al Pacino. And I tried to get that so bad. I wanted to have that opportunity to do that. I'm just telling you, there are things that I'm good at and there are things that I'm bad at. And interviewing celebrities is something that I'm good at. Hence this lengthy career that I've had doing just that same thing. And I can interview anybody from today. We have the coaches from University of Tampa on the air to Sylvester Stallone, who's been on the show. So I have quite the range of doing that. So I made such a big deal about it, and they gave it to the guy who was the movie critic for the St. Pete Times at the time. I forgot his name.
5: Steve something?
0: Purcell.
5: Purcell.
0: Steve Purcell. Nice guy. My whole thing was he's a movie critic. He's not a celebrity. He doesn't interact with the celebrity.
2: Right,
0: he's not
2: yeah.
0: going on those press junkets and doing all that stuff. He just watches movies. And guess what? He also used to be a gym teacher before that. So it wasn't like he had this extensive training to go do these things. So then Ralph Macchio came to town to the Tampa Theater, I think. And I got to do that Q&A. And that went great. We did it. It was excellent. We had a great job. Even Ralph Macchio at the end was like, wow, I've done a lot of these. This one was really fun. This was good. Go, okay, great. You know?
2: Charlie Sheen came to town.
4: Yep.
0: Charlie Sheen came to town. I did the Charlie Sheen thing at Amalie Arena.
2: Right.
0: John Cusack is coming to town.
2: Oh, nice.
0: John Cusack is coming to town. Who do they have interviewing John Cusack?
5: I saw.
0: John yeah, don't Cusack. Say anything.
5: This just proves my theory, though.
0: Yes, you're 100% right.
5: Thank you.
0: You're 100% right.
3: So it's someone on TV.
0: Okay.
2: The person I thought I was like, oh, they would actually be good. If they had Charlie Belcher do it, that would actually be good. But
0: would it be better than me?
2: No, not better. Different.
0: Right. That's who they have doing it.
2: Oh, do they?
0: Yeah.
2: Charlie's good.
0: I'm nothing against Charlie at all.
3: Like it.
5: TV no. people are better.
0: TV people are better.
5: Yes.
0: If you had me doing it, you also have me talking about it for selling tickets for the show the entire time that I'm promoting going to do it.
2: Yeah. You know why you're not doing it, right?
0: No.
2: If you have Charlie doing it, you get an interview and da da da da, this, that, whatever. If you have you doing it, you have the chance of when was the last time you did this to a girl, you know? That's the perception.
0: But when's the last time I've ever done that?
5: You wouldn't do that.
0: I would not do that.
5: But Galvin, that's the
0: on
5: perception.
0: On this show that I run and has my name on it, I can go, when's the last time you did this to right. a girl? When's the
2: you
0: only...
2: You can ask Rue McClanahan if her pubic hair has fallen out.
0: Right.
2: Did it get gray and fall out like old Christmas tree?
0: Right.
5: Yeah.
0: That you could do on my show with my name on it. When's the any other time that I represented another organization and embarrassed them?
5: You wouldn't, but that's
3: but that's why the perception they don't ask that. You.
5: Charlie Belcher is safety safe McSafe.
2: Yeah, he's on TV. You can't do that on TV. Yeah. You can't do that on daytime TV. So, and he's been doing it for a long time where he hasn't been asking when was the last time, you know.
0: Charlie, I'd like you to ask him when the last time he did this was.
5: Yeah. Gallen's right. He's safe. He's 100%
0: safe. 100%
5: safe. As are you, sure. But the perception's not there.
0: Well,
5: and also TV people are better.
0: That's what the perception is.
2: Yeah.
0: TV, bad business decision because I could have been talking about it this whole time.
5: Yeah.
0: But
5: now we'll never talk about it ever
0: we'll
5: again.
0: Never talk about it again. Shut it down right now. Nobody's allowed to bring it up anymore.
2: Why don't you talk to Jeremy Piven, see if he can pull some strings. They're best friends.
0: It's weird that Piven just popped in my DMs one day.
2: Yeah.
5: Yeah.
0: I loved it, but it was weird. And if he starts asking me for money.
5: Hey, listen, I'm really in a bind. Entourage ended a lot of years ago.
0: All right, we got to take a break. We got Sporkle when we come back. It's the Mike Calta Show. This is 102.5 The Bone.
1: 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Tell us what you think. 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
6: Pinellas County with a bad wreck, northbound 275. It's at Roosevelt Boulevard. It has all lanes blocked off. Traffic very slowly getting by on the right shoulder. Pretty much stop traffic, though. Avoid it completely if you can. I'm Monica with traffic.
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7: This is Fox 13's Dave Osterberg from the Sky Tower Weather Center. Hot and humid for today with a 40 to 50% chance of those scattered PM storms and a high temperature getting back into the lower 90s for you. Warm and muggy tonight with a low in the upper 70s and the rain chance for Thursday at about 50%, otherwise partly cloudy and hot, highs in the lower 90s.
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0: 6:47 of the Mike Calta Show. It's 1025 The Bone, 800-771-1025 are the phone numbers to reach us. We've got your Kanye West tickets. You want to go see Kanye at Raymond James Stadium? That'll be happening in the 8 o'clock hour.
1: Why do I feel like it's that FBI sting where it's like, you got Kanye tickets and they're just going to round everybody up? Be like, we got you.
0: We'll be playing Ju Know What in the 8 o'clock hour to give away the Kanye West tickets. Your chance to celebrate famous Jews in history to counteract Kanye's anti-Semitism. That'll be happening in the 8 o'clock hour, whether Carmen likes it or not.
2: Mm-hmm. Yeah, listen, I got a text that said we're good to go. You are known.
0: Charlie Belcher can't get that done.
1: Yeah.
2: To give away tickets that we don't have, and then everyone has to scramble.
0: True skis.
2: And that, so I just wanted to make sure, and I know this it's a hard ticket to get, so.
0: Well, if you know your Jews, it will not be that hard to get the tickets. We'll do that in the 8 o'clock hour after the new open letter from Galvin this morning. Thank you.
3: All right.
0: What else do we have to give away, Carmen?
2: We also have tickets for Yellow Card.
0: Okay.
2: We have tickets for...
0: See if Charlie Belcher goes to Yellow Card.
2: Okay. We have tickets for Chris Stapleton.
0: Okay.
2: And Busch Gardens Summer Nights.
0: All right. We got that. We've got me with... I won three in a row yesterday, didn't I?
1: Yeah.
3: Mm-hmm. You did. You don't remember your role. Don't worry about it. We won't tell you.
4: Nope.
0: You did a rhyme about how good I was and how something else.
4: Damn it. You don't get to make a new rule.
1: Yeah.
0: No. I'm trying to remember what it was. It will hit me.
3: See if you win today. And
0: it was a rule about how good I was, but also about something. God damn it.
4: Mm.
0: All right. Well, let's do it now in a little bit of Sporkle. Here we go. Carmen is the keeper of Sporkle. Pap is your judge and scorekeeper. Carmen, what are we playing today?
2: Okay, today we're going to be playing Ends in Us. Can you name the words or terms below that end in U-S?
0: All right.
2: Okay.
1: USA.
0: USA.
2: All right, your first one. This creature has the largest mouth among...
4: Platypus.
2: Land animals. This creature has the largest mouth among land animals. Hippopotamus.
1: Mm.
3: Yeah.
2: Three-headed mythological
4: Hydras.
2: Dog.
4: No, damn it. Oh.
2: Three-headed mythological dog.
4: Damn it.
2: Cerberus. Planet discovered.
0: Uranus.
2: Mike Kelta.
4: No. Judge?
5: That was Gio, actually.
2: Gio gets the point.
0: That was Gio.
4: Unbelievable. Thank you, Joe.
2: Everyone answered at once.
0: Yeah, it was tough. It was close.
1: It was because you said it sincerely and didn't yell at him. Because he has no idea.
5: You cracked the code.
0: You went,
1: no.
0: Yeah.
1: If you went, oh, Joe, you're an idiot.
4: That was Michael.
2: All right, your next one. A tusked mammal or...
0: Walrus.
2: Mike. An early calculator.
4: Abacus.
2: Galvin.
0: Look at this vision of joy.
4: You used to look at me like that.
0: Thank you, my love.
3: Right over the margin.
2: Your next one. Therefore. Hence.
4: Thus.
2: Galvin.
4: No.
2: A coffin or tomb.
0: Sarcophagus.
2: Mike. Character in Greek mythology who flew a wee bit too close to the sun. Galvin. A desert plant.
4: Cactus.
2: Mike. A vegetable of the lily family. A vegetable of the lily family. Asparagus.
0: Oh, that's a lily.
2: No point. Against.
0: Versus.
2: Mike and Pep. We're halfway there.
5: Gio has a single point on the board, Galvin with three, and Michael is your leader by one. He's winning with four.
0: All right,
2: we're doing ends and us, or U.S. We're halfway there. Here we go. This country was formerly part of the Soviet Union.
1: Belarus.
2: Galvin. A branch of mathematics.
1: Calculus.
2: Galvin. A famous ancient Chinese philosopher.
0: Confucius.
2: Mike. Mold or yeast or mushrooms.
1: Fungus.
2: Galvin.
3: Or love tiger.
2: No. A famous 16th century prophet.
0: Nostradamus.
2: Mike. Their songs include Drive and Wish You Were Here. Galvin. An egg-laying mammal.
1: Platypus.
2: Galvin.
0: Ooh.
2: The capital of Syria.
3: Tyrus.
2: The capital of Syria. Damascus. No point. The center of an atom.
1: Nucleus.
2: Galvin. And Pat Pap, we are on the last three.
5: Gio, no movement, still a single point. Michael with six on the board, and Galvin is your leader by three. He's winning with nine.
1: Oh. Ooh, I have 10. Oh, no. I have 9. I'm sorry. You got it. You got it. Good job. My bad. I looked at the wrong thing.
2: All right. We are doing ends and us, or U.S. Last three. Here we go. Concentrated effort or attention.
0: Focus.
2: Mike. Equipment. Part of scuba. Equipment. Part of scuba.
3: Divers.
0: Apparatus.
2: Mike Halta.
3: Whoa.
2: And your last one. A small infectious agent.
3: Virus.
1: Oh! Steals it at the end.
5: Gio. Your final score, Gio with 2 points on the board.
3: Hell yeah.
5: Michael with 8, and Galvin is your triumphant champion today. He won with 9.
1: Woo! Kachatny.
0: What line are you playing for, Galvin?
1: I'll go line 7.
0: Line 7. Good morning.
3: Oh, we sound good.
0: Galvin picking on the line.
1: Line 4.
0: Line 4. Good morning. Hello.
6: Hello?
0: Yes, sir.
6: Hello?
0: Yes.
6: Hey, how's it going?
0: What's up, buddy?
6: Not much.
0: What is your name?
6: Chris.
0: Chris, you are the winner. I will put you on hold. Carmen will grab you during the break, and you'll have your choice of tickets. Thank you for listening, Chris.
6: Thank you.
0: All right, brother. He's on line 4, Carmen.
2: Got it.
1: Thank you for listening, and thank you for not holding your phone up to the radio.
0: Can you explain to me now that it's over what my rule was?
3: No.
0: God damn it.
3: No.
0: I was going to get you on that one.
3: I don't remember.
0: You do remember.
3: I 100% remember.
1: I 100% remember, too. Yeah.
0: Why is it that you guys can remember and I can't?
1: Well, because you're old.
3: It was yesterday.
1: And you hear a whistle, and you don't know what's going
0: Gave
1: on.
0: Gave Keanu Reeves my money.
1: Yeah.
3: It's been 24 hours.
1: We got it.
0: Yeah.
3: It was a good one.
0: No, it wasn't.
3: It was great.
0: I remember it was not.
3: It was very humiliating for Galvin and I, let me tell you.
1: Yeah. By the way, I love that your wife hands the coffee right over top of that board, man. It's sober.
0: It's coming out of her bank account.
1: I mean, you could put your hand out over here.
3: Yeah.
1: So she knows.
3: You could help direct.
1: Yeah.
0: She's very agile.
3: See, this is the moneymaker right here. We need this.
1: It's not her we're worried about.
0: Oh.
1: Yeah.
0: Me, you said.
1: Yeah. I'm just waiting for this. It's her holding it there and you going, gunk, and just bloop,
3: bloop. Yeah.
0: Do you ever notice what makes me nervous is I got a little Michael J. Fox in me.
1: You like, shake a little bit?
0: Just when I go to put it down. Oh, no, it doesn't do it.
3: Yeah.
0: Just when I go, like, I'll take a sip. Then when I go to bright, I get a little of the shakes.
1: Weird.
3: You ever watch that documentary? He talks about how he first got. He just
0: a little shake.
3: He noticed a little twitch in his finger, and then he was like, "That's kind of weird."
0: But mine is positional. So, yeah, right there. Ooh, yeah, look at that. Look at that. Look at that.
7: Oh, that could be ALS.
1: I got to tell you.
7: Oh, sorry.
1: Michael J. Fox, by all accounts, super nice guy. Great. And Back to the Future, all that stuff. And this is on me. I don't want to see him anymore. He was at the Knicks game, and he was in the front row, and he's moving around and stuff.
0: It's sad.
1: And he looks like he's poorly drawn.
0: Yeah.
1: You know what I mean? It looks like a sketchy. Yeah. You know what I'm talking about? It just makes me uncomfortable. I'm not saying anything.
0: No, you feel bad for him.
1: Yeah.
0: And you don't want to see him like that, but you do. And, you know, putting him in TV shows and I mean, I don't get me wrong. I don't want the guy to be a hermit, never to have him enjoy his life. But it is difficult to watch because you feel bad for him.
7: That's what Gavin wants. Go away.
0: Go away. Yeah.
1: Please go away.
0: That's exactly wants to live a love tiger.
1: I'm trying to watch basketball.
7: That's a shame.
1: I don't need to feel weird about it.
7: Poor guy.
0: Galvin,
1: yeah.
0: Did you tell me what we have coming up in news?
1: No, I did not.
0: Please tell me.
1: Coming up in news today, we have How You Say. 9 years or 9 inches, and pump some gas.
0: All right. Galvin has your news. We'll take a quick break, and we will dive right into that next. It's the Mike Calta Show. 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
9: Pinellas County is still working on that accident northbound 275 at Roosevelt. The good news is they got one lane open. It's the right lane. Very slowly moving, though. Right now, backups all the way to Gandy. Still avoid that completely if you can. I'm Monica with traffic.
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0: 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They're located on Bee Ridge Road in Sarasota. Look for them on social media and tell them you heard about it on the Mike Calta Show. I got to be honest with you about something. I feel like I might have read the wrong commercial.
1: No.
0: That's the last one I have. Stand by.
1: Have yourself a Merry Christmas.
0: I screwed it up. You can get ammo. You can get good ammo there. But what's happening this Saturday is Suppressor Fest. Oh. June 13th is the unofficial Dead Air Day at Shark Coast Tactical. If you've been thinking about getting a can or upgrading your current setup or adding another to the collection, Gio, you don't have a can, do you?
2: No.
0: This is the day to do it.
2: Perfect.
0: Well, we're talking about exclusive deals on some Dead Air Armament's great suppressors from hard

0: 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Boy, that was a screw-up. Mm-hmm. Sorry about that. I'm reading the commercial, and I realized it said May 9th. That's ugly.
1: Well.
0: Sorry.
1: Listen, anytime you go, it's great.
0: Yeah.
1: May, suppressor, June, July, ammos, August.
0: They got them there all the time.
1: Yeah.
2: Happy New Year, everybody.
0: Yep. Merry Christmas in July. Ladies and gentlemen, now it is time to check in with Galvin. He has today's news.
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0: What do we have in news today, Galvin?
2: Today's news brought to you by Badger Bob Services. Don't forget, stick around until the end. We got some free stuff to give away from Badger Bob's.
0: I have breaking news.
2: Oh, all right. Break it.
0: Love Tiger was in the hospital for, what did we say, about 3 days?
2: Yeah.
0: And my last question to him was, did you get to take a shower before you left? Because it had been more than 5 months since he has taken a shower.
1: He couldn't recall.
0: He could not recall, but no. I said at least 4 or 5 months. He said at least. Ugh. Right. So I asked him, did you get to take a shower before you left? Galvin, what was his answer?
2: No.
0: Gio.
1: Yes.
0: Carmen.
4: No.
0: Pap.
5: Nope.
0: The answer from Love Tiger, unfortunately, no.
2: Oh, come on. That's not priority.
0: As the other person in the room needed to use the bathroom 24/7. Mm. So if he had to make a number one or number two, he had to use the hallway bathroom.
1: Mm.
0: Yeah.
1: You could have found a shower in there.
5: Yeah, in the entire hospital.
2: Even a sink. A sink with some hot water instead of your bottled water that you're heating up.
0: I'd be using the toilet if I had to.
2: Yeah.
5: The medical system has failed him.
0: Yeah.
2: Yeah, you ring, nurse, is there any way I could get a shower somewhere? Because this guy's in there 24/7, you know. So let me get
0: some room has a shower.
2: Yeah.
5: They are very accommodating. You hit the button and they show up and whatever.
2: And Stinky McGee asks for a shower. You go, absolutely, yes. Sir. Right this way.
0: I feel like they should douse him like they did to Rambo when he went into prison.
2: Yeah. Yeah.
0: Throw the lye on him and then hose him down.
5: But at least he's okay. Everything checked out. They sent him home.
2: Now he's back.
0: Yeah, they want him out. They want him out of their room.
5: Yeah, but I mean,
6: three hots and a cot.
5: Yeah.
0: That might be the better bet for him, to go to jail. Oh.
2: That's what what's his name used to do?
0: Yeah. What was his name? Glendale,
2: yeah.
0: Glendale. Set a bus stop bench on fire so that he can go to jail.
5: I don't think Love Tiger would fare well in jail.
2: No.
0: I do. Nobody bothers a Riri in jail.
5: Mm. Yeah, but no. Mm.
2: People aren't kind.
5: No.
0: No,
2: I would imagine there's people that are like, yeah, no, but like.
0: Well, Love Tiger's done gay stuff on the show before.
2: Yeah, but they're going to be like, give me your commissary card. Give me.
0: Yes, take his jello and stuff.
5: He would get bullied. They would take advantage of him. He can't fend for himself.
0: Yeah.
5: You know?
0: Maybe jail is not the best bet.
2: Yeah.
0: Unless he goes crazy and just mass murders everybody. Wait. Then it kills all the tigers. Then they put him in solitary.
5: I have seen him get very angry and storm off before.
0: Storm off, but
2: storm
0: not angry.
2: Storm off and hide, like, in the bathroom. Do you remember that?
0: Cries.
2: But there was something that he was in studio and he didn't want to do it. And he stormed off and Joe filmed him because going down the hallway and he went in the bathroom and he just hid in the stall.
0: Yeah. Well, hopefully we can connect with him today.
5: Hmm.
0: All right, what do we have in news today, Gal?
2: Today's top story, U.S. Central Command said Tuesday evening it conducted self-defense strikes on Iran in response to the downing of a U.S. Apache helicopter on Monday. President Trump said Iranians had shot down the helicopter that crashed near the Strait of Hormuz. The two pilots were uninjured. After the retaliatory strikes were announced, President Trump said, quote, I believe response should be very strong, very powerful. Iran responded to the retaliatory strikes with drone and missile attacks early Wednesday local time, targeting military bases in Jordan, Bahrain, and Kuwait. President Trump said earlier that efforts to reach a deal with Iran were in their, quote, final throes, with a deal possible, quote, 2 or 3 days. It's unclear where negotiations stand following the helicopter incident.
0: How does that not throw a huge monkey wrench into our negotiations if they're shooting down helicopters?
2: Well, it does. And also, final throws in 2 or 3 days. Hasn't that been the
5: statement for months?
2: Months?
5: Yeah. No, it's by the end of the day. It's by next week. It's by third. We're very close.
0: I think it makes us look terrible that I get my retaliation from the Untouchables. You send one of theirs to the hospital, you send two of theirs to the morgue. So if they shoot down a helicopter, you should go in there and just annihilate something. You have to show balls. You have to show power. If not, you're just going back and forth the entire time.
5: They still claim we're not at war and this is just an operation.
0: If we're not at war and they shot a helicopter down, that's even more of a reason to go over there and just start blowing stuff up.
5: It's just an operation. We're not at war. That's a bit crazy.
0: Yeah.
5: Well, that would take approval from Congress.
0: I don't think so. Yeah. I don't think they needed it. They needed to go there in the first. A war would be.
5: If you say it's a war.
0: Right, right. Right.
5: So it's just an operation. Nothing's
0: At this point, it's going on too long.
5: Yeah.
0: And we're not looking like we act like we're all that tough and we'll go in there and we'll take you out. We'll turn you into a parking lot. We never do that.
5: Like a month ago, he was like, they'll be complete and total annihilation by tomorrow morning.
0: And then now they're shooting our stuff down.
5: Open the Strait of Hormuz and nothing happened. Nothing.
2: We have a Secretary of War.
0: Yeah. And a Gulf of America.
2: Yeah.
5: Iran said, cool, middle finger.
0: Yeah, I mean, they really did.
5: That's exactly what they're saying.
0: Yeah, and if we don't strike back 10 times as hard, it makes us look terrible. Nah, that's how I feel.
5: He's all talk.
2: The World Cup starts tomorrow, and most Americans don't care.
0: I don't particularly care. Not that I won't watch any of it or that I won't get into it as time goes on, but right now I don't really care.
2: According to a new poll, 54% of Americans are not at all interested in the World Cup. 14% said they're not very interested. Meanwhile, 72% of American fans would bet against the U.S. national team for money.
0: Yeah, because they're going to compete with these. Now, how often does the World Cup happen? Every year?
2: I think it's Is it every 4 years? I don't know, to be honest with you.
0: That's why I don't understand. I don't know why. For some reason, it seems like there's way more hype this year than there has been.
5: Well, because it's here.
4: Every 4 years.
2: Yeah, every 4 years.
5: That's why it feels hyped up more because it's happening in the United States.
0: Yeah, yeah.
2: Right. Yeah, it's going to take place United States, Mexico, and Canada, and then the final is in Meadowlands, I think, is where they're holding the final.
0: You think that Americans don't care about it. And then you go to, I remember when I was living in Miami and they had it at the Orange Bowl. You couldn't get anywhere near the Orange Bowl, the amount of people that were just outside. It was insane.
5: It'll be huge.
0: Yeah.
2: I don't know whether this helps or hurts the case, but FIFA banned vuvuzelas from the World Cup.
0: Oh.
2: Yeah, remember the vuvuzelas? Those are the long plastic horns. They're being banned because they're excessively loud, they said.
0: They are pretty annoying.
2: Yeah. So they don't want those.
0: That was all you would hear during the World Cup.
2: Oh, yeah.
0: Yeah.
2: Yeah. I played soccer my entire life growing up and stuff. I don't watch soccer at all.
0: No.
2: I don't watch soccer at all.
5: I watched a little bit. It's fun to watch.
0: So, yeah, I'm not saying I won't stop on it on TV and watch it for a little bit. Same way with the WNBA, but I'm not staying up to tuning into a game.
5: My kids playing soccer for as many years as they have, that's what got me to soccer. So yeah. I'll probably watch a good portion of the World Cup.
4: Chad got a good bet offer from Hard Rock.
0: Right.
2: Yeah.
4: Like $100 gets for like 300 or something. I can't remember, but he got a really good offer and he's like, all right, well, now I'm going to watch the World Cup.
0: Now I'm into soccer. Yeah.
2: Well, yeah, that's the thing.
0: Give yourself a reason to enjoy the game.
2: Let me see. Who is the, who do you think the odds on favorite to win the World Cup?
0: Barcelona.
5: Spain. Yamin. Yamal.
2: Let's see. 2026. World Cup. Let's see. The odds on favorite, Spain. Yeah. You're right. Spain. And then France. Oh, really? France has a team, huh? England. Portugal. Oh, you can tell your daughter's friend.
0: Yeah.
2: Portugal is in there. Brazil. Brazil's always in there. Argentina's always in there. Yeah. So odds on favorite right now is Spain, which they're saying between plus 450, plus 475. So
0: you'd want to get that bet in now.
2: Get it in now before they start winning and start doing stuff. but it doesn't necessarily mean that they're going to win. Did you see, we were, it happened over the weekend, I think this past weekend, whatever, the Belmont Stakes, right? Was it the Belmont Stakes?
0: Yes.
2: Where the same winner from the Kentucky Derby won again.
0: Oh, really?
2: Yeah.
0: I did not see that. Now they're going for the Triple Crown?
2: Going for the Triple Crown, yeah.
0: That happened not too long ago, a couple years ago.
2: That somebody won the Triple Crown?
0: Yeah.
2: Yeah, I don't remember the last one.
0: It was only like about 3 years ago.
2: Last Triple Crown winner. I can't even remember the name of the horse that won.
0: No, me either. Ghost
2: last
0: something or
2: Golden Shower. Golden Hour.
0: Golden Shower.
2: Golden Hour. Justify achieved the feat in 2018.
0: Oh, it was longer than that. Yeah. That's not too long ago, though.
2: But it was 3 years after it happened with American Pharoah. So American Pharoah happened in 2015, then Justify did it in 2018, and now there's a possibility of Golden Hour
0: Golden
2: doing
0: Challenge.
2: It again in 2026. We'll see what happens. I don't even know what is the next. So it's Kentucky Derby, Belmont Stakes, Preakness was.
0: No, Belmont was.
2: The Belmont just happened, so then the Preakness is the next one.
0: Yeah.
2: And that would be the Triple Crown.
0: Yeah.
2: I don't know when that happens, though.
0: I don't know either.
2: Yeah. Just like soccer, we don't really care.
0: All I know is it'll remind me that I have money in that Twin Spires account.
2: Well, put some money on
0: No, I won't. Just give my money back.
2: See what happens.
0: I've already won $500. Just give it back to me.
5: My daughter says, bet on Spain. Yamal's the best player in the world. He's like 18.
0: Oh, really?
5: And that's why they're going to win.
2: Mm. Nice. Speaking of real sports, the Hurricanes evened it up last night in the Stanley Cup Finals at 2 games apiece with a 5-3 win over the Golden Knights. Did you see the Golden Knights at the end of the period, right at the very end of the period, shot, scored, and then they were like, goal, and they're like, oh, that was so close. Reviewed it, and it was 00s, and the puck was like a foot away from going in the net. They called it back. Yeah, they didn't get it.
0: That stinks.
2: Yeah. Oh, that's gotta suck because that could totally change the whole game. Momentum and everything.
5: Well, at the end, they got an empty netter, but it was off a rebound off the board and went all the way across the ice.
0: Oh, really?
2: It was very friendly ice to him because it was like, woo, right in.
5: He just tried to clear it, and it rebounds off the backboard and goes all the way across and just slow. And they're
0: nobody can catch it.
5: No, it was, there's no way you catch it. It's just perfect middle. Right into the back of
2: and, people that bet over 7.5 goals in the game are like, yes! Or people that bet under freaking out. Game 4 of the 2026 NBA Finals between the New York Knicks and the San Antonio Spurs will take place tonight in New York City at 8:30 p.m. The Knicks lead that series 2-1 because the Spurs took a game last time in New York. But Mike Oliveira gets to go to Game 5.
0: When is that?
2: Game 5 in San Antonio will happen. Let me see. By the way, I told him, I go, you do realize that if you go to San Antonio and the Knicks win and win the whole thing, like if the Knicks win tonight and then win that one, he's got to fight his way out.
0: Yeah, that's right.
2: He's got to fight his way out.
5: Yeah.
2: Let's see. The next game, Game 5, is June 13th, Saturday, June 13th.
0: Oh, that's good.
2: Yeah.
0: All right.
2: So that's just this Saturday happening, because if the Knicks win tonight, they could win it in San Antonio for Game 5 because it'd be 4-1.
0: Oh, I thought they had to lose one.
2: Who has to lose one? They already did lose
5: one.
0: Right.
5: Yeah.
0: But I thought they had to lose one for Oliveira to be guaranteed.
2: They did lose
5: one. Yeah.
0: Right, but is Oliveira guaranteed?
2: Yes.
0: Oh, but you just said if they win tonight.
2: No. I'm saying if they win tonight, and then they win in San Antonio at the game that Mike Oliveira is
0: playing.
2: They win the championship.
0: They'll get to see it.
2: Yes.
0: Gotcha.
2: Yes.
0: Gotcha.
2: So he would be at the actual final game.
0: That would be great.
2: Yes. But he's a Knicks fan. He's going to have to fight his way out of San Antonio.
5: Is he going to go in wearing Knicks gear?
2: Oh, he better.
0: Got to.
5: Did you see what happened to the guys in New York?
2: Listen.
0: That's New York, not in San Antonio.
5: Literally just shredding jerseys off them, beating their asses.
2: Before you leave the stadium, you zip up or you take off.
0: Plus, Mike doesn't go out the exit. He just climbs the rafters.
2: Yeah.
5: The videos out of New York are wild.
0: Yeah.
5: And that's just...
0: That's New York.
5: Though. They're going to burn the city down if they win.
0: Yeah.
2: There was a guy, black dude wearing a San Antonio Spurs jersey, who is probably, I don't know, late 50s or something like that. And they said, Unk's never going to wear that jersey again. I mean, they were just wailing on this guy. I yelled, as I was watching, just take the jersey off.
0: Yeah.
2: Like,
5: They'd rip it off. Like a crowd of people just beating this guy's ass and just shredding the jersey from his body.
0: That's ridiculous.
2: I'm 100% whatever fan, you know, this and that. I'm a Spurs fan. I'm wearing the Spurs thing. If I walk out and I see Spurs fans getting beat up, I go, take that up, put it in my pocket, be like, hey, what's going on?
0: Even the apostles denied Jesus.
2: Yeah. Was there a game tonight? What are you guys doing?
5: They're smashing things and flipping over cars and fighting with police officers.
2: Letting you know right now, Knicks win. New York is on fire.
5: Yeah.
0: It never made any sense to me.
5: It makes no sense to me either.
0: I don't,
5: it's all young kids and stuff.
0: I know, but what are you setting on, and how do you even park your car anywhere near Madison Square Garden?
5: Yeah. No.
0: Never.
5: No.
0: Never.
2: Yeah, I would.
0: That's a great place to park your car if you want it to be an insurance
2: claim. Yeah.
0: Leave it there and leave it unlocked.
2: You got a car that's a lemon, you're trying to get out of it and stuff. Yeah.
0: Leave it there. Put Spurs stickers on it.
2: Pour some gas on it.
5: Mm-hmm. I saw one of the comments in the section. It was like, "Hey, if the Knicks wins and you celebrate, I'm looking for an 80-inch OLED TV." Yeah. He had a whole list of stuff that he wanted. They start rioting.
0: It's so embarrassing to every city.
5: They're going to start smashing stores, stealing stuff. People are going to be fans of the opposing team will be beat up.
0: Absolute animals.
5: Yeah.
2: Yeah, because with that guy, the video that I saw, it was a bunch of young kids, and they were just laughing and stuff. And by the way, none of them were wearing Knicks stuff.
5: No. it has nothing to do with being a Knicks fan. I think it's just an opportunity to just run crazy like the Purge and just beat people up.
0: No, that's sad. It's sad. It's embarrassing for your city.
5: And all the phones are out because people are, you know, click farm and stuff. And, you know.
2: It's crazy because I was watching that, and I felt bad for the guy. I'm like, how do you beat up just a guy? It's just some guy who went to see his team play.
5: Right.
4: Like, what are you doing? That's the thing. It's these young kids who just want to, you know.
5: Yeah, it has nothing to do with the game. It's just the game provides the opportunity.
6: Yeah, it's like a takeover.
4: It's like all the teen takeovers that we're having down here. They just want to be out doing bad stuff.
5: Mm-hmm. And not get caught and have no repercussion.
2: A woman baked bread for her nephew's 9th birthday. He's a huge fan of bread, whatever, you know. So she did it for his 9th birthday, and she decided to do something kind of special for him. Since he was turning 9, she baked a loaf of bread in the shape of a 9. Sort of. Take a look at your phones, and Joe has it on Bone TV. The bread turned out to look a little like something else, I guess. Now, was that a number 9 or is that 9 inches? What is
0: that's funny.
2: What is going on? Look, a little phallic.
0: Yeah.
2: A little phallic. Yeah.
0: What's that little cup in the middle?
2: Yeah, for like dipping.
0: Yeah.
5: You know? What are you gonna put in the cup?
2: Alfredo sauce. Yeah. Or put in the bread and you can squeeze it out.
0: Here's my question. We're like babies, so when you tell us something like this, it's funny to us, and we laugh, and when there's a picture that goes along with it. How does this make news? I don't mean our news. This is right up our alley.
5: Right.
0: How did this get to you?
2: Because it went viral on social media.
0: So silly.
2: Yeah. And people talking about it and stuff. And then, you know.
0: Like it became a real, like it became a news story.
2: Sure. Yeah. They pick it up on
5: social media.
2: Dumb stuff like that, whatever, you know.
5: And I'm glad it did. I really am.
2: It's so much more now because it used to be every once in a while you get like a stupid news story or a kicker type thing, whatever, you know, a couple different things. But now the majority of it is that because that's what they're taking from is social media. Yeah. Oh yeah. But I mean, there's even like, you know, finding out about Blossom crapping her pants.
0: Right.
2: Like, why do I know that?
5: Yeah.
2: Why do I know that? Did you not hear about that, Carmen?
4: No.
2: You didn't hear about the earthquake. You're not going to hear about Blossom.
0: Blossom. They were related, by the way.
2: What was she taking Ozempic or something? And, pants.
0: Yeah. I take Ozempic. I have yet to poo my pants.
2: Well, fingers crossed.
0: Yeah.
2: See what happens. In a survey, 1 in 10 adults admit that they have missed a once-in-a-lifetime moment because they were looking at their phone. Has there been anything?
0: I'm sure that I have, but I can't think of it.
2: But, like, think about, like, Super Bowl or something like that, or your baby walking. Like, I'm sure there's been plenty of times where someone was on their phone and the other person was like, the baby just walked.
0: I don't have a time that stands out in my head. I'm knee-deep in my phone all the time.
5: Mm. Maybe a sports moment, but I can't. Nothing comes to mind.
4: And you can always, like, rewind that.
0: Right.
4: You know
0: if you're watching
4: on
0: TV.
4: Yeah.
2: Yeah. Yeah. It depends on what service you have. I love the ones. Have you seen the guy that'll go just walking down the sidewalk and he has a basketball with a bunch of money taped to it and stuff and he goes, if you catch it you can keep it.
0: Yeah.
2: And people just turn away.
0: I mean, like that, I don't know. But part of me, I get it, Galvin, but part of me is also, I hear, I just wipe my ass on that.
2: Right.
0: You know what I mean? Yeah. Like, I don't know what they're doing. Until
2: Yes.
5: You assume the worst.
2: I'm telling you right now, if somebody comes up to me and says, you can buy this mystery box for $5, I'm giving them $5.
0: Yes. If I have $5, I'm getting the mystery box.
2: Right.
0: Yeah.
2: Right.
0: But that, because we like to gamble.
2: Yeah. But know? Also, yeah, I guess depending on who it was, if you catch it, you can keep it type of thing, whatever. I think I would try and assess it too quickly, you know, and be like, try and catch it.
0: Right.
2: Yeah. But I also maybe like, no. keep walking. Yeah. Yeah.
0: I love the guys in Europe who carry the basketball hoop with them, and then they just pass the ball to people.
2: Yeah,
0: and that's just kind of silly and fun.
2: And then they celebrate.
0: Yeah, yeah,
2: but a lot of those people that pass the basketball, and they're just like, no.
0: Some people don't really know what's going on, and other people just don't want to be bothered.
5: Plus, you think you're getting pranked. You never think a prank is good intentioned.
2: Right. Yeah. Yeah. But then the guy says, you just missed out on $5,000.
0: I got to get this bread off my screen. Although, I got to tell you, I love bread. I would eat that seductively.
5: It looks delicious.
2: Today is today is June 10th, which is National Iced Tea Day.
0: Oh.
2: Now, here's the question.
0: Okay.
2: Do you say iced tea or do you say iced tea?
0: It is iced tea, but I say iced tea.
5: I say iced tea.
2: I say iced tea as well. I said iced because I was reading it, whatever. But yeah, I say iced tea. Both they say are correct. It's supposed to be iced tea, just like it's supposed to be iced cream
5: or iced coffee.
2: Yeah, it's not ice cream. Everybody always calls it ice cream.
0: Oh, they spell it ice cream.
2: Iced cream.
0: What about the wrapper?
2: Iced tea.
0: Iced tea.
2: Ice cube.
0: Not iced tea.
2: And it's not iced. Ooh, is it iced cube?
0: No.
2: No. I know the wrapper isn't, but the actual cube.
0: Yes.
2: Like, put some iced cubes in my drink?
0: Yes.
5: It's iced.
6: No, it's ice cube.
0: No.
6: Has to be.
0: No, it's iced cream.
5: Yeah.
0: It's ice cube.
5: When you go to the store, it doesn't say iced cream.
0: No, it does not.
5: Yeah.
0: It does not. I don't know who is responsible for this, but according to Galvin, it's iced cream.
5: It makes more sense.
0: Whatever those sources are.
2: Let me see. Iced cream.
4: Someone lied to you.
2: It says ice cream. Ice cream. Ice cream.
0: Not iced.
2: Why is it called ice cream and not iced cream? Mm. That's a question there. People in the 1600s called it iced cream because it describes the process of making the
5: cream iced
2: custard. Yeah, da da da. Welcome to see everything that says like it's ice cream. It's icecream.com.
0: No.
2: Yeah, it's not iced.
0: We've eliminated the D.
2: Wikipedia says ice cream. Homemade vanilla ice cream. Yeah, so it's not ice cream. Right, get out of here. Iced tea, I get.
0: Take it back.
5: This sounds like something Cody Tucker would know.
0: Yeah.
2: We'll have to ask him tomorrow.
5: Ice cream.
2: Speaking of ice cream and stuff like that, next week, Wendy's will have a Minions and Monsters banana frosty swirl.
5: I saw this.
0: I'm not mad at this.
2: Which is made with vanilla frosty base and sweet banana cream sauce.
0: I'm not mad at that.
2: Yeah.
0: I love the Minions.
2: Yeah. Oh, I don't care about the Minions.
0: Oh, the Minions are adorable.
5: I love bananas.
2: When they did the, what was it, the strawberry shortcake frosty?
5: They did one that was based on the Strawberry Festival, I thought. That was very good.
0: Oh, really?
2: Yeah. I had a strawberry, and I thought it was strawberry shortcake, but it might have just been strawberry frosty because it kept showing and it looked so good. I was like, oh, I got to get one of those. I went into Wendy's and had a whole transaction, and the girl didn't talk.
0: Really? Wait, why'd you go into
6: Wendy's?
0: That's
6: why they're going to be replaced by robots.
2: Because the drive-thru is all backed up.
0: Oh.
2: And I went in, and I go, hello. And she looked at me, and I go, all right, can I get a small strawberry frosty? And she goes, beep, boop, beep, beep. And I pressed my card against the thing, and then she took my frosty and sat it there, and I went, thank you.
0: Good day.
2: And walked out.
5: Bye.
2: Nothing. Didn't say a word to me.
0: Mm-hmm.
5: Maybe she couldn't talk.
2: Maybe.
5: Like, yeah. No.
2: But I don't know if they put her at the register if she can't talk.
0: Can who you should understand?
2: We talk? Who should we put at the register? I don't know. How about Mute Mary? I don't think so.
4: Mm-hmm. Mute
2: Mary. Can you understand? No, by the way, small white girl.
0: Oh, really?
2: Small white girl.
0: Real.
2: Yeah, you racist. Yeah.
0: I didn't say she was black. Well, I said,
2: said something.
0: I said, what you assumed.
2: What were you going to say? You can.
0: That's all she said was,
2: Yeah, nothing.
0: Mm-hmm.
2: Not even a,
0: Not even a,
2: No.
6: Robots. That's why.
2: Yeah.
0: Robots are easier.
5: They already have the AI drive-through at Wendy's.
6: Yeah. That's why they're all getting replaced.
5: I love it.
4: And you have
6: kids who can't even, they can't even be normal human social creatures.
0: Well, I think I heard that on the sending show yesterday or the day before that McDonald's is doing that now with the AI.
5: Yeah. They're going to introduce it next.
0: AI. Yeah.
5: Which is great. I love it.
2: Yeah. I mean, I have been to Checkers before and did it, and it was all AI. Came out totally fine.
5: The Wendy's, it shows it as you're speaking. Right. It shows what you're saying on the screen, which is perfect.
0: I did not have a good experience with it, but more that was operator error.
5: Yeah, I believe that. Mumble mouth.
0: Yeah. I asked Wendy's for McNuggets. I think that was part of the problem.
5: You crashed the system.
0: I did.
2: They just laser you right in the face.
5: McNuggets.
0: I said to the machine, I would like a 6-piece McNugget, and it went,
5: Try order Whopper next time.
0: No.
6: Oh.
0: I have to tell you. You guys have really got me wanting to try that Whopper.
6: I had it yesterday.
0: You did? Oh, you really?
5: Yes, hell yeah,
6: I did.
5: Joe.
6: I texted Gio a
5: picture.
6: He
5: did. And guess what I did after I saw your picture?
0: I went and got a Whopper too.
6: I knew.
0: How am I the fattest one on this show?
5: Listen, it's good. It's really good.
0: Yeah. Holy smokes.
5: I don't know what the hell they did, but man, Burger King is.
6: They got it right.
5: The revival is on.
2: You on single or double?
6: Oh, single.
2: Single?
5: Yeah, it's single.
0: Double Whopper. Single sounds enough. Like a lot.
2: I don't know.
0: Oh, I don't know either.
2: Too much for this delicate lady?
5: It's almost like they just put more care into making it.
2: Yes.
5: It's
6: the tomatoes not sliding.
2: Does it look more like the commercial than other burgers? Yeah, because you get that a lot where, you know, this doesn't look like the commercial.
5: Because now it's wrapped in paper, but like.
4: It's also like, in a box, right?
5: And it's in a box. So like it used to be like a Whopper, you open it up, it's all slopped together, nobody cares.
2: Mm.
5: Apparently their policy is we're not doing it that way anymore. We're gonna you know, actually put it together the way it's supposed to be. Yeah.
4: I saw a girl who like tried it because I've all the hype going around about it, and she was very impressed that her cheese was melted.
5: Yeah. Oh,
4: and she said the cheese is never melted on your fast food burgers.
5: When I
4: the
5: got
4: Whopper,
5: the
4: Whopper melted cheese.
5: When I got it, I was blown away. I couldn't believe it. I was like, oh my gosh, this is actually very good.
6: Does it fall apart when you're eating it?
5: No.
6: Perfect.
2: I will tell you, I like non-melted cheese on my burger.
5: Really?
2: Yeah, yeah. I like that. Because I also like the tomatoes. I like the cold tomatoes. And I like that, you know.
0: You like to make DLT.
2: Oh, man.
0: Hot side hot.
2: Yeah,
0: cold side
2: people
0: cold.
2: Used to make fun of it. I was so like, listen, don't make fun of it. Yeah. That's the way you do it.
5: Oh, I'm going
2: to
5: get another Whopper today. I don't care. I'm going today.
0: That's great.
5: Right when I leave the show.
2: Get a Whopper and then go through Wendy's and get a banana Frosty.
5: And some McNuggets.
2: Yeah.
0: Wow.
2: Remember we did the story, what was it, last week, where the lady got in trouble. She called 911 because Wendy's wouldn't give her a Whopper.
5: Yeah.
2: That's you. That's you in 2 weeks.
0: No, I wouldn't call 911.
5: Whopper's great. Burger King's not paying me, and I'm fine with that.
0: Yeah. Well, that's crazy. Somebody reached out to me yesterday that we were talking about burgers, that we liked their burgers, and they wanted to bring us burgers. I got to look it up. I forgot already.
4: Oh,
0: Carmen, it was good for you. What did we talk about? It was something yesterday.
5: We talked about Five Guys.
0: No.
5: And we didn't like them.
0: Oh, Carmen, it was something that specifically I said, oh, this would be good for Carmen.
5: Jeremy Renner's, they reach out to me all the time and tell me how they got the real burgers, which is true.
2: Jeremy Renner has a burger place?
5: Or, Jimmy Renner's.
0: The one that was like the guy from the Avengers?
2: Hawkeye?
5: It's Jimmy Renner's.
0: Jimmy Renner.
5: Yeah.
2: Was it the 30 different places, which one you ate from? Was it that?
0: No.
2: Remember, because we had all the different Sonic Wendy's.
4: And Gio was 30 for 30.
0: Yeah. Right. Yeah. No. It was some place that we talked about that we said that we would want food. We liked their food or whatever. And this guy said, hey, I would love to bring some by. And I thought, oh, we should just have him bring him to Carmen. She would love
2: that. How did he contact you?
0: Through email. I got to find it. I'll find
5: it. Oh, come on, man.
4: It was a DM on Instagram.
5: 100%.
0: Jesus Christ. Good. Now forget it. You're canceled.
4: He doesn't know.
2: Boomer. He sent me a postcard.
5: They texted me.
2: Yeah, he posted
0: it. It was Keanu Reeves. Yeah. He hits me up every once in a while.
2: Terrible. Three social media streamers were arrested near Nancy Guthrie's house in Arizona.
0: Why? Well, trying to get clues?
2: Yeah, they're not suspects in her kidnapping or anything. They were just being annoying streamers, and they wound up arresting them.
0: As if that family has not going through enough. They need three idiots on their property.
2: Let's go out with our cameras and look around.
0: By the way, she's still missing.
2: This is pretty shocking to me.
0: Okay.
2: Now, let's see if you guys can qualify this for me and help me figure this out. Teyana Taylor will be named Icon of the Year at the BET Awards on June 28th. Now, I guess Icon of the Year, she was in a huge movie, all that stuff, whatever. Is she new? Has she been on? What has she done before?
4: So
0: she sing too?
2: She was a rapper, right?
4: So she was her first thing. She was on My Sweet 16 on MTV because her dad is famous.
2: Who is her dad?
4: She was in the Lil Wayne video, or was it Lil Wayne or Kanye West? She was in someone's video, which really like put her over the top. And then ever since then, she's been singing, acting, just kind of does a little bit of everything.
5: Yeah, she's in a ton of movies.
0: She's sexy as hell to me.
2: You're saying she's in a ton of movies?
5: Yeah.
2: Movies we know?
5: Yeah, she's been in, she was in Coming to America 2. She was in one of the Madea movies. She's been in White Man Can't Jump remake. There's probably 15 or 20 movies she's played a part in. She's in one of Kevin Hart's movies.
2: Okay, but it's all pretty recent stuff. I'm looking at it. So it's like 2018 to now, whatever. I'd never seen her before I saw her in what I consider one of the worst movies of all time.
5: She was just
2: One Battle After Another.
5: Yeah, she was in that.
0: One Battle After Another, I don't think was the worst movie, but it definitely is a weird movie. It is definitely weird.
2: Yeah, I did not like it.
0: Like, when somebody writes that, you go, all right, let's just see how it looks on film.
2: So her dad is Tito Smith, and her mother is Nikki Taylor, not Nikki Taylor, the supermodel. Her father, who is he?
0: Tito Smith.
2: Like, why is
0: Tito's
2: she?
0: Vodka?
2: How do they have money?
0: I don't know.
4: I think
0: Carmen, this is where we fall on you.
4: Yeah, I'm pretty sure he works like he's like a music producer. I think.
0: Oh, okay.
2: Who is Tito Smith? He's a bit of a mystery, it says.
0: Oh,
2: yeah. He and Nikki were only together briefly. So.
4: But yeah, like, because I looked up Teyana Taylor's My Sweet 16. Pharrell was there.
0: Oh, wow. Yeah, so her father must have something to do with the music.
2: It says who paid for Teyana Taylor's Sweet 16 was funded jointly by her mother and her record label. So, and the mother's record label or her record label? Star Trek Entertainment, founded by Pharrell Williams.
0: Yeah, there you go.
5: Yeah, so she's been doing a lot of stuff for a while.
0: Well, what was your question about her being BET's Icon of the Year?
2: Is Icon is somebody who has a illustrious career or whatever, and I was like, I had not really seen
0: it. I think Icon of the Year
2: Of the year. Yeah, she had a huge year, right. So okay, I get that.
0: I think. And also, it's pretty specific demo.
2: Hmm.
0: Like, who is the hottest black actor that year for BET? BET is not honoring Meryl Streep with any awards.
2: Mm-hmm.
0: If you follow what I'm saying.
2: Mm-hmm. I got you. Mm-hmm. Mm-hmm. Mm-hmm. Mm-hmm. Well, I don't know if they're going to be talking about this guy at BET.
0: All right.
2: Disgraced hip-hop mogul Sean Diddy Combs, convicted last year for prostitution-related offenses, is being hit with another series of allegations that he sexually assaulted a minor. Yes, and I don't mean the kind that go into the coal mine. In a lawsuit filed this week in California, an unidentified former child actor accused Combs of sexually assaulting him during a networking event in Hollywood Hills in May of 2007. Defendant Combs' conduct was outrageous, intended to terrorize and cause him emotional distress, and did, in fact, cause him emotional distress. This assault was so extreme as to go beyond the bound of decency and be regarded intolerable by civilized society, according to the lawsuit.
0: Wow.
2: Yeah.
5: He's never getting out.
0: But I don't know. Listen.
4: No.
0: It's easy to pile on somebody.
4: Oh, no.
0: But the problem is that you're going to have all these people piling on now and trying to get a little piece of something while he's in there and while he's down, you know?
2: Mm-hmm.
0: So you don't know. You can't differentiate between which ones are real and which ones are just piling on.
2: Mm-hmm.
0: That's where I think that the problem is going to come in for both the problem for Diddy and for the guilty or innocent people or the victims, rather, because there's going to be so much. You don't know what's real and what's not.
2: Yeah.
0: And I think that's going to hurt the victims as well.
2: And you're going all the way back to 2007. That's always a problem, too. You know, you got 20 years.
0: Right. And why did this person wait so long?
2: Yeah, that whole thing, that happens a lot, though. That happens a lot.
0: I know.
2: You know, people are scared and don't want to do stuff. And then whenever something comes out and they're like, okay, gives them the courage to be like, that happened to me too. Or, they
0: step up earlier and a lawyer goes, just wait. Like Tracy Morgan is one of the best examples. Tracy Morgan got hit by that Walmart truck.
2: Right.
0: And you don't know how bad Tracy Morgan's injuries are. But they hid Tracy Morgan from public for 8 months. And they told everybody he was on his deathbed. And then when they settled with Walmart, Walmart is believing that Tracy Morgan is never going to walk again. He's on his deathbed. And they settle and they give him $100 million. You see Tracy Morgan in the Knicks game? He looks great. Yes. He looks great. It looks like he's worth $100 million.
2: But also, that was, I think, what, 12 years ago or something?
0: Yeah, but what I'm saying is that they had him almost dying and never walking again. And because there was no proof of the opposite, they were able to make a quicker settlement on that. They hid him from the public.
2: Yeah, but this says he had a traumatic brain injury, pulverized femur, broken leg, broken nose, multiple broken ribs, broken facial bones.
0: He was definitely hurt. Was he $100 million hurt?
2: Oh, yeah. I mean,
0: they added that on.
2: Didn't one of the guys die?
0: Yes.
2: At least one.
0: Yeah.
2: Died in that, yeah.
0: Oh, it was a horrific accident, and Tracy Morgan deserves a settlement. The difference between $50 million and $100 million was his lawyers and how
2: also,
0: they did.
2: Also, I would assume that he already had brain injuries before. Right.
0: Yeah. I actually think this might have calmed him down a little bit.
2: Yeah, the way he was and stuff. He is pretty crazy.
0: Yeah.
2: Jay-Z announced two new shows.
0: No.
2: Going to be playing over in Paris on September 10th and then SoFi Stadium in L.A. on October 23rd.
0: I would love to see Jay-Z again, but I couldn't even imagine going to SoFi or Yankee Stadium. Either one of those places would be too insane.
2: Yeah.
0: Yeah. But I saw Jay-Z in Amalie Arena, and I saw Jay-Z in Orlando, and I think that's, if it's not either one of those, I'm not going anywhere else.
2: Another big announcement, Robert Plant announced a 16-city U.S. tour with his Saving Grace band starting September 18th. Tour celebrates his 12th studio album and 46 years since Led Zeppelin's last show. Pre-sale tickets open today. General sale starts on Friday on Plant's website. Nowhere in the state of Florida. Not even really close to anywhere.
0: No, I saw he did the NPR Tiny Desk concert, yeah. Which was pretty good.
2: Yeah.
0: Yeah, I mean, if you get an opportunity to get your eyes on that guy live, no matter what he's singing.
2: For sure.
0: That'd be a great opportunity. I'm surprised you don't travel for that. I would find a location and I would go to that.
2: I was looking. He's in Chicago in October, and I'm like,
0: yeah,
2: that might be something, whatever. Because he does do some Zeppelin stuff, and he kind of reworks it and does it a little bit different.
0: Yeah. I love him and Alison Krauss together.
2: Oh, yeah. I mean, he does great stuff.
0: Yeah.
2: And even his, stuff that he did with Paul Schaefer on the keyboards.
0: Yeah,
2: that stuff I thought was great. Like, I like a lot of his stuff, but...
0: I love that he, like, Robert Plant, as opposed to Paul McCartney, to me. Like, Paul McCartney is just can't stop doing it.
2: Right, right.
0: Robert Plant's like, I feel like doing it now.
2: Yeah.
0: Now I don't feel like doing it. Yeah, now I feel like doing it. And genuinely loves it.
2: So when I was younger, this had to have been when I was like 13, maybe 12, somewhere around there. My cousin worked for WDVE up in Pittsburgh,
0: right.
2: And he worked on air and stuff. And Robert Plant was coming to town to play that weekend or whatever. And we were up there visiting, but we were leaving before that. And he had told me, he goes, I can get you in. He goes, I'm doing stage announcements and all this stuff. I begged my parents. Yeah. I go, can I get a flight back or something? And they're like, no. And I was like, oh, I probably would have met him.
0: Yeah.
2: Probably would have met him.
0: That would have been
2: great. This is pretty weird. Some guy found a credit card still in the pump in a gas station in Arizona.
0: Okay.
2: Pulled it out. What was the name on it?
0: LeBron James.
2: LeBron James. That'd be huge.
5: Keanu Reeves.
2: You guys are...
0: Love Tiger.
2: It's a famous person. You're on the right track.
0: I don't know.
6: I already know.
2: You already know?
6: Yep.
2: Carmen, any guesses?
4: George Clooney.
2: Guy pulls out the credit card. Alice Cooper.
0: Oh.
2: What do?
0: You give it back to the gas station.
2: Well, he returned it to Alice Cooper, however he got it back to him and stuff, and got an autographed album for his troubles.
0: Oh, that's nice.
2: I would have pumped a little gas on Alice.
0: Alice Cooper, I give the card back to the gas station, and I'd say, hey, this guy left his card in there.
2: Yeah.
0: LeBron James, I just to keep the card. I don't
2: you
0: try
2: keep
0: to,
2: the card. Don't even try and give it back to him.
0: No, I don't. I don't cut it up. I frame it.
2: I give it back to him and get something.
5: Nah. Sure. Yeah, you get more by returning it.
2: Yeah,
0: I don't think so.
2: Even a picture is worth it.
0: I don't think LeBron comes back for his card. I think you just go throw it out. I'll get a new one. I would just frame it and be like, hey, at one time I found LeBron's Visa card. That's all I would do. I wouldn't try to use it for anything or steal his number.
2: No. Yeah, I saw LeBron on something the other day, and the guy said, you know, according to Google, your net worth is whatever billion, 1.3 billion, whatever. And he goes, Google's wrong. And he goes, higher or lower? And he goes, lower, way lower. He goes, right now in my bank account, he goes, I think I have $1,000. He goes, my kids have all my money. And he goes, and they're making money now with the NIL stuff, whatever. He goes, they got all the money.
5: Yeah, but he's so rich, he doesn't have to even think about money.
2: But that's the funny thing is he said, he goes, free. This shirt I'm wearing, this hat I'm wearing, this watch I'm wearing. The guy goes, that watch, what is a Richard something watch or something? I forget what it was called. It was a guy's name, very expensive watch because I've heard it before, but I can't think of the name, whatever. And he goes, yeah, this is the LeBron James edition. He goes, they gave me one. He goes, this everything that I'm wearing is free.
0: I am obsessed with, I follow a lot of accounts that will go to big events. Like they went to the Knicks game the other day.
2: And show all,
0: and
2: the,
0: they show all the watches. That they had Brady with his diamond encrusted Rolex, and who was there? Somebody had a nice. I think it might have been Chalamet with an orange AP. There was a bunch of really nice watches. That's what you want. You want to be rich enough to have watches that match what you wear.
2: Oh yeah,
0: that's the way to go.
2: I'm trying to see Richard Mill, whatever. That was the watch.
0: Oh
2: yeah. Because I put it,
0: LeBron James.
2: I put an expensive watch, man's name. That's what it was. Let me see how much those. This says the Richard Mille, RM5201 skull. Is between $6 and $7 million.
0: Jesus.
2: Yeah, it's an ultra luxury brand, heavily favored by high profile athletes and billionaires.
0: Jay-Z's watch that he was wearing, they said, was a one of one, and it was $3 million.
2: Most expensive watch ever sold at auction was a Patek Philippe Grandmaster chime, blah, blah, blah, blah, this and that and everything. What do you think it was?
0: I have no idea.
2: How much?
0: I have no idea. I mean, if
2: most Jay-Z's, expensive.
0: Jay-Z's wearing a $3 million watch. LeBron's wearing a $6 million watch. It could be $50 million. I have no idea.
2: $31 million.
0: For a watch.
2: $31 million. If you're wearing a $31 million watch, you better have billions of dollars.
0: Yes.
2: Or they gave it to you.
0: Yes.
2: And if they give it to me, I'm not wearing it.
0: No.
5: Yeah, this LeBron watch, there's only 150 of them made.
2: Oh, yeah.
5: That's it, yeah.
2: Yeah.
0: Crazy.
2: But that's like the super expensive cars. I'd be afraid to drive it anywhere unless you have the money where it doesn't matter.
0: Yeah, but or even if you get robbed, or if you lose a $30 million watch, $30 million.
2: Yeah.
0: Yeah. So even if you got it for free, you're still losing.
5: It's got to be insured, as though, I imagine. You're not leaving the house if it's not insured.
0: That's so crazy. I'd cut your arm off for a $30 million watch.
2: But if I am driving a car that is a, whatever, $4 million car, it's a crazy whatever kind of car, and I want to stop somewhere, where am I parking that? I'm not parking that next to other people,
5: yeah,
2: and then I have to park it so far away.
5: But I think if you've got the money to have that car, you don't care because it's insured. What's the worst? It gets scratches. I'd buy another car or get it fixed.
2: I think it takes me a while to get to that point. You know what I mean?
5: Like if you couldn't really afford that car and you bought that car,
2: sure,
5: then it's different. But you know, you've got money, you don't care. Whatever. It'd be another, I'll have another one tomorrow.
6: There's three
5: happens
6: more in the garage at home.
5: Yeah, you don't really care about that.
2: Shaq said a great thing about that. He was, you know, getting in the NBA, and he had all this money and doing all this stuff, and he would buy this car, whatever. And the guy goes, how many cars do you have? And he goes, seven. And he goes, how many can you drive at once? And he goes, one. And he goes, yeah, what do you need seven cars for?
5: Yeah.
2: He goes, you're just showing off and you're spending your money. And he was like, you're right. Shaq, who is very smart, Shaq, who owns at least part of Papa John's, but he owns Elvis Presley, Marilyn Monroe. He owns.
0: Is he outright on them?
2: Yeah. He owns Sears. Oh. He owns
0: Sears?
2: Yeah. He owns a bunch of different stuff.
0: That can't be right.
2: It is.
0: I'm looking it up.
2: Look it up. Yeah, because he was talking about
0: Alexa.
2: It.
0: Alexa. Who owns Sears?
5: I thought Sears went bankrupt.
0: Sears is owned by Sears Holding Corporation, which Shaq may be the minority.
2: JCPenney's. He owns JCPenney's.
0: Alexa, who owns JCPenney's?
2: And Forever 21.
5: Oh, yeah.
0: JCPenney's is owned by Catalyst Brands.
2: Shaq's company owns JCPenney, Forever 21, and Reebok.
5: Shaq is the second largest individual shareholder in the company for JCPenney.
0: Wow. Yeah. Hey, he's like, what's his face? Byron Allen. Just buying things up.
2: Yeah.
0: Weather Channel, all that stuff.
2: Yeah.
0: By the way, have you seen any of that?
2: No, I haven't.
0: I have not seen 1 second. I mean, we're not up.
2: I haven't even seen a clip, though.
0: I have seen clips.
2: Oh, have you?
0: Yeah.
2: I did see somebody say that the first show was terrible, but I don't know.
0: It's so funny that show is a spot filler, and now it's the late night king.
2: Yeah.
5: He also has a big ownership stake in Five Guys.
0: Really?
5: Oh. Yeah, Five Guys and Papa John's.
2: Tell him to fix it.
5: Yeah,
2: tell him to fix it.
0: Mike Calta, the show. Good morning.
7: Good morning. This is Sean.
0: What's up, Sean?
7: Oh, no, I was just calling for the Badger, Bob. I think I'm a little early, though.
2: You are
0: early. Yeah, sorry,
2: buddy. Didn't say anything about it.
0: Yep. Way early.
5: So beat it.
0: Scram, Sean.
2: Okay. How dare you? Everybody excited for the wedding?
0: Yes. I am.
5: Yeah. We're not going to see anything, though.
0: Yeah, that's not true. You'll see something.
5: They're complete security lockdown.
0: Right. I think that Taylor Swift knows that enough people are interested in her wedding that they come up with some sort of agreement with People Magazine where they say, you are the exclusive.
7: Yeah.
5: What's going to happen is they're going to film it, they're going to release it in theaters, and it's going to be a global phenomenon.
0: It's
5: going
0: to be
5: one of the biggest box office successes in the history.
2: What's going to happen is they're going to break up before they get married.
5: No way Travis Kelce's messing up that gravy train.
0: I have a feeling I'm going to get invited to that.
5: Of course. Why wouldn't you?
0: Me or Charlie Belcher.
5: Yeah.
0: Because me and her dad are pretty tight.
5: Yeah, I'm sure.
2: You know who is getting invited? She's expected to have at least two bridesmaids in her upcoming wedding. Any guesses on who they are?
0: I mean, who does she hang out with? She hangs out with...
5: Selena Gomez.
4: No.
2: Selena Gomez is correct. Gio knows more than Carmen.
0: And the one that was suing that other guy, Baldoni.
5: And Patrick like Mahomes' wife.
4: No.
0: Whose wife?
5: Patrick Mahomes' wife.
0: No.
5: They were besties for a minute.
2: Selena Gomez is one. The other one, Gigi Hadid. They were allegedly asked at the end of last year. So they've known that they're...
4: But Taylor wasn't part of Selena's wedding. So I would be surprised if Selena was part of Taylor's wedding.
2: Well, my sources say that Selena's in. Carmen, you're out.
0: Yeah, but Carmen, you don't want to ask Taylor to be in your wedding. She's too big of a star.
5: Too big.
4: No, yeah. That's
0: takes away attention.
4: Your best friend, though.
0: I know.
5: But she knows.
0: They're not best friends. They're close friends.
4: No.
0: Listen to me. I have no idea.
4: I know. Listen, I also think we're not going to hear about it. They probably are already married. You know what I mean?
5: I think they're going to film the entire thing and then release it globally.
0: That would be so smart.
2: It makes sense.
5: And she's going to make $1 billion because of it.
2: Yeah.
0: Yeah. Lately, I've been thinking she's so pretty.
5: Taylor Swift?
0: Yeah. Not that I didn't think she was pretty.
5: Sometimes.
0: But I think before, I felt like she was a kid. And now I just think that she's like a sexy woman.
5: She does seem very, she seems to really care about her fan base. So I don't think she would hold that from them.
0: The wedding?
5: The wedding. She's going to present it exactly the way she wants it presented.
0: Sure.
5: That's what I think.
0: She's a genius.
5: It'll be filmed and be a documentary.
0: That's why she's a billionaire.
5: Yeah.
0: Good. I hope they do it. I would watch the Travis and what's your name? Taylor wedding.
5: Yeah.
0: Yeah. Oh, I totally would.
5: You'd go to the theater to watch that?
0: No, but I would watch it at home.
5: It's only going to be the theater.
0: Yeah.
4: No, because all of her stuff right now is on Disney. She sold it to Disney, like all her concerts and all the movies that she's put out.
0: Let Disney put together a princess wedding for her at Madison Square Garden. Are you kidding me?
2: This year for Halloween, you should go as Taylor Swift and your wife should go as Travis Kelce.
0: Mix it up.
5: That'd be hilarious.
2: Wouldn't that be funny?
5: She could have like the football jersey and stuff.
0: Yeah. Facial hair.
2: Nobody thought of that.
0: Yeah.
2: Nobody thought of that.
0: That's a good idea.
2: Right?
5: Write that down so we don't forget.
0: Somebody remind me.
2: Just big, dumb Jason Kelce slamming beers at the wedding. The camera just keeps on going over to him, chugging beers. And then finally in news, someone on Reddit asked, what sayings did you say incorrectly for decades without noticing it? Are there some sayings that you said and you're like, oh, that's that?
0: There are some times in haste I say I could care less when it's I couldn't care less. Mm-hmm. And I know that I've said it incorrectly, but sometimes that's I'm just lazy one. And I say it fast. But I know what the correct way of saying it is, but that's one of them.
5: Because if you could care less, then you care.
0: Right.
2: Right.
5: Yeah. Nip it in the butt.
2: Bud.
5: Yeah.
2: Bud.
5: I'd said butt for a long time.
2: Nip it in the butt?
5: Nip it in the butt. Yeah. And they were going to hit this right in the butt.
0: Yeah. And then there was, which we've talked about this before, but I did not know until about 10 years ago that it was wheelbarrow instead of wheelbarrow.
2: Yeah, still doesn't make sense.
5: That still blows my mind.
2: Also, bold-faced lie, bald-faced
0: lie.
2: Yeah. Some of the different ones, instead of saying might as well, one person said minus well.
0: Minus well?
2: Yeah,
0: minus well.
2: Doesn't make any sense. This one says, my brother thought the people that lived beside us were our next store neighbors.
0: That's dumb.
2: Instead of next door, next door.
5: I feel like when I was a kid, I thought that.
0: Next door?
2: But
0: next
2: everybody door. Says it fast and says next door neighbors.
0: Yeah.
2: So it sounds like next door neighbors. This one, a lot of people get wrong. Cease and assist?
0: Nope.
2: It's cease and desist.
0: Yep.
2: Yeah. But a lot of people say cease and desist.
0: Seen a lot of those in my day.
2: Mm-hmm. Yeah. What about up and at them?
0: Up and at them.
2: Yes. It's at you know, like, but yeah, it's the short for them.
0: Not Adam,
2: like up and Adam, this guy standing over here. Who is Adam? What about bonfire?
0: Who?
2: Bonfire?
0: Bomb.
2: Play instead of saying it, play it by ear. Play it by ear.
5: By year?
2: Yeah. This one comes up. Wheelbarrow instead of wheelbarrow. Mm-hmm. Which a lot of people.
5: I just found that out like this year. Yeah. It still makes no sense, and I don't fully believe it.
0: Which is interesting because a wheelbarrow doesn't make much sense either.
5: I assumed that at some point it was
2: a barrel that they cut in half.
5: It was constructed out of a barrel and they attached a wheel to it.
0: Yeah. I think we all thought that.
5: Wheelbarrow.
2: Yeah. We all made up the same story in our head.
5: Yeah.
2: It makes sense.
6: I think a barrow is like a bundle of sticks or something from the old days.
5: I'm just going to say wheelbarrow forever.
0: Yeah.
2: Right. And then this one, instead of holier than thou, the guy thought it was holier than hell.
5: That's better.
2: Holier than thou.
0: Yeah.
2: So that's pretty much it. That's all the different ones. But you do get a lot of people that I think one of the big ones. Pomp and circumstance.
0: Right.
2: A lot of people get that wrong. But the cease and desist, a lot of people get
0: that. What do they call pomp and circumstance?
2: Like it's like a one word. Like,
0: oh, pomp and circumstance.
2: Pomp. Yeah.
0: Okay.
2: Yeah.
0: Well, you know, if you can't see it, if you can't write it down, most of the time you don't know you're saying it wrong.
2: Yeah, and you hear other people say it, and that's why next door neighbor.
0: Right.
2: You know, that sounds like
0: it. Can I tell you that that's why, and I'm in that generation too, but the next generation, nobody reads. So a lot of these words you're going to learn because you're not reading, you know? Seeing these, visually seeing all these words.
2: For sure.
0: So.
2: Well, there you go. That is it for news.
0: All right,
2: sponsored
0: Galvin, thank you.
2: By
0: what?
2: Badger Bob Services. 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
0: Nope.
2: Right now, just be caller number 10 at 1-800-771-1025. And Carmen's going to get you hooked up with free AC checkup from Badger Bob.
0: What else?
2: You get a $125 gas card.
0: That's nice.
2: And $125 for groceries. Caller 10 right now.
0: All right, there you go. Go ahead and get your prize. We'll take a quick break. Galvin's got a brand new open letter. 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
9: It's up on 75 on the exit ramp to Fowler, still dealing with an accident. Crews on the scene. Delays past Bruce B. Downs. Also watch for an accident causing delays westbound Hillsborough Avenue at 275. Right lane blocked in that already very busy intersection. Avoid it if you can. I'm Monica with traffic.
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0: 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Watching the World Cup at home is fine, but watching Team USA with hundreds of people losing their mind every time we score, that is a completely different experience. So Michelob Ultra is throwing three huge USA soccer watch parties around Tampa Bay. They're bringing out a 20-foot screen. Of course, they have cold beer, giveaways, pipe and drums, CO2 cannons. It's basically the closest thing to being inside the stadium without having to get on a plane and go to the game. But you're surrounded by a bunch of lunatics, and you're having a great time, and it's just like being at the game. The first one is happening Friday, June 12th, with the Rowdies at Al Lang Stadium when Team USA takes on Paraguay. The game is at 9 o'clock. Gates open at 7 o'clock. Plus, if you're 21 or older, you can get enter for a chance to actually win a pair of tickets to see the World Cup live in Miami.
1: Wow.
0: That is all going down at the Rowdies Al Lang Stadium on Friday. Go by there and enjoy the game. It's like when you watch any of those Lightning watch parties or these Knicks watch parties, everybody's watching outside. You get to hang out with a bunch of other lunatic fans, and it makes it way more exciting than sitting there watching it on your couch. It's all brought to you by Michelob Ultra.
2: Fun to be around people that are all enjoying the same thing.
0: Yeah. And really, let's be honest, how many people from Paraguay are going to be there?
2: You don't know.
0: I don't know. In fact, Galvin, not only do I not know, but for $10 million, I couldn't find Paraguay on a map.
2: Right above Uruguay.
0: No. I don't think that's right. Sounds like it would make sense.
2: Sounds
0: Paraguay,
2: like
0: Paraguay, Uruguay.
2: All the Guays are
0: the house next door.
2: Same spot.
0: Yeah, no. But that is all happening on Friday. Go check it out if you want to go watch the game with other people and make it a little more exciting.
2: Right next door to Bolivia.
0: Oh.
2: Yes.
0: Ask me where Bolivia
2: is. Not too far from Chile.
0: Central America? We're looking in Central America?
2: South America. All right. Just below Brazil. Yeah.
0: Now I know for the future.
2: Venezuela up here.
0: Uh-huh.
2: Brazil here. Paraguay here.
0: Okay.
2: Argentina here.
0: Oh.
2: Uruguay. Right below.
0: I told you.
2: Said Uruguay.
0: It makes sense. Uruguay, Paraguay.
2: Yeah.
0: Paraguay, Mayaguay. Yeah. It absolutely makes sense.
1: The Guays win.
2: I was correct.
0: Carmen, I assume we have a successful winner for the Badger Bob's gift certificates?
3: We did. Another lady, Sherry.
2: Sherry.
1: Oh, women don't listen to the
0: women
1: show.
0: Women don't listen to the show. You know who women don't like? Charlie Belcher.
2: Oh,
1: that's what I heard.
3: I don't think that's true.
0: Hey, I got to reach out to Charlie Belcher and tell him, because by the time this gets back to him, he's going to be like, you, Calta was slamming you this morning.
2: Yeah,
0: I'm
2: not.
0: I love you, Charlie Belcher.
2: He knows.
0: You're great at what you do, and I think you're going to do a great job with John Cusack. I'm just
3: very
0: jealous.
3: You're just not like Calta.
0: No. He's Charlie Belcher, legend.
2: Yeah.
1: Not furniture?
0: No. Charlie Belcher is a solid legend.
1: I agree.
0: Yeah. You tell me somebody else, I'll tell you if they're furniture or legend.
1: Titus O'Neil.
0: I mean.
1: Say it. Say it, yeah.
0: Self-made legend.
1: Legend to legend.
0: Titus just started calling himself a legend. Everybody went, all right.
1: That's the way it goes.
0: Yeah. What is his WWE ambassador? Is that what he is?
1: I think so.
0: I mean, I got to tell you, other than looking good, I can't picture one thing Titus has done. I mean, helping kids and all that stuff.
2: Yeah.
0: All that charity work.
2: Whatever that stuff is.
1: I would let Titus interview John Cusack.
0: That I would not do.
2: I have to imagine within the next 2 to 3 years, he's in a movie.
0: Titus?
2: Yeah.
0: I mean, I'm sure he's done movies already.
2: No, but I'm saying like in a movie, like with a prominent role.
0: Oh, he doesn't speak very well.
2: He speaks fantastic.
0: He doesn't speak very well.
2: And, you know, him and Batista.
0: Hey, Roz. Listen to me, Roz.
2: Oh.
0: That's Titus. That's dead on.
1: That sounded more like you.
2: See?
0: No.
1: Yeah, I don't see any movies.
0: And Titus is IMDb? Well.
2: He wasn't in the Marine 17?
0: No, because he's in better shape than all the Marines.
2: No, wasn't that John Cena's first starting thing he did?
0: Yeah,
2: like
0: the Marine.
2: Marine 5.
0: They passed that on to Ray Orton.
1: They all did it. Miz did it.
0: Oh, really? What's that? You know, I always talk about Kyle Trask and how he's the backup quarterback and how miserable he must be to not really ever get to play. Imagine if you're the Miz, the third Marine.
2: Yes, but
0: how, you know, you're like, nobody's going to see this movie.
2: Here's the thing, though. is they pay you however much they pay you. Let's say he got $2 million for that.
0: Okay.
2: You're getting $2 million. And now you have a whole movie that you did that you were the star of that you can show other people. And who knows, one day Steven Spielberg is sitting on his couch and he's flipping through the channels and he sees that and he goes, oh, you know what? That guy would be perfect for, you know, and then you're in a Steven Spielberg movie.
1: That's what happens. You get a movie like that and then they show your acting chops and then boom.
2: Wasn't there, wasn't that something with Adam Sandler? He saw somebody and he was like, oh, that guy would be great for the, and put him in his movie. It was something where he said he was watching, him and his wife were watching something. I forget what it was because we had talked about it, but he was like, I don't know if it was guy or girl or whatever, but came across him on TV for something, whatever, and then wound up putting him in the movie.
0: Can I tell you what I've been thinking about Adam Sandler the more I see him?
2: What's that?
0: He's sad.
2: You think so?
0: He never looks happy. He looks like all his happiness is manufactured. Ha, I got it.
2: Yeah.
0: But for the most part, he's just like, just quiet and not necessarily hurting, but just look like he's not nearly as happy to be there as everybody. Like he so wish he could just be off.
2: Yeah.
0: You know what I mean? Like, hey, I just need a break. I just want to
2: Well,
0: go
2: he
0: out.
2: Does certain things that make you go, yeah, he doesn't want to be involved in that. Like, he doesn't dress up.
0: No.
2: He's Adam Sandler. He's wearing his baggy clothes and doing that stuff. He loves to play basketball.
0: Yes.
2: He goes and plays pickup basketball all over the place, whatever. But, you know, what do you think? It's a Robin Williams situation?
0: No, I just feel like, I don't know. Like you look at him and you go, God, that guy must be the luckiest guy in the world and the happiest guy in the world. He must be so funny to live with. And I just imagine he's just a mush. Not in a bad way. Just like he's probably just wants to be off for a little while.
2: Yeah, I can see that.
0: Yeah,
2: I can see that. But also, it's got to be pretty nice whenever you wrap a movie with all your best friends and it makes millions and millions of dollars. So you send them all Maseratis.
0: Yeah, sure.
2: You
0: guys that's got to be a great feeling.
1: I think a lot of people say that about you.
0: What, that I'm miserable?
2: You're a mush.
0: I'm a little mushy, but I'm not miserable.
1: You look miserable in every photo that's taken of you.
0: I have a miserable face.
1: Yeah.
2: You really do, because even like whenever you and your wife are at the beach and you posted pictures, I go, God damn, dude, you're at the beach. Have fun.
0: But you know what's weird is that, so I have like a crooked tooth, and when I smile, a little crooked tooth always has a big space and it bugs me, so I don't teeth smile. And then when I do smile, it makes my eyes look even smaller than they actually are. So I'm just like,
2: can I give you a tip? This is a tip from Galvin's bartending class 101.
0: All right.
2: Raise your eyebrows. Dang. That's all you have to do. Raise your eyebrows. You look engaged.
0: Then when I raise my eyebrows, everybody goes, oh, no, you make your selfie face.
2: Not selfie queen.
3: Selfie queen.
4: That's one eyebrow. That's one eyebrow. Not
0: I don't even do that. I don't even know what you're doing.
2: Who am I, Carmen?
0: I don't know what you're doing. You look like an old English man.
1: Fire emoji.
2: Exactly. No, just this. Look, engaged.
0: Shocked.
2: Engaged. No, not shocked. Yeah. Not this.
0: Yeah.
2: This. Ooh. Eyebrows. Eyebrows up. Yeah. Just a little bit. Because you're this. I'm
0: going
2: to fight you, camera.
0: No, I'm not angry.
2: I'm here at the beach with my beautiful wife. Yeah. Look at my face.
0: Yeah.
1: Yeah, you look just miserable in every photo.
0: I do have miserable face.
1: Yeah.
0: I get that from my dad. My dad looks mad all the time. He's not. Right. He looks mad all the time. I remember when I was a kid, I used to be like, Dad, you in a bad mood? You in a bad mood? He's like, no. And he's like, I'm good. I'm really hurting right now. AJ, if you're out there listening, formerly of the Man Cave in Sarasota. I don't know if you guys could tell, but I had to order two different razors and try to shave my own face yesterday.
2: Oh.
1: It's not working now.
2: Once you have to shave your own face, like the pores, it's over. Wow.
0: I mean, I had to get in there.
2: Yeah.
0: There are hairs in my mouth.
1: What? You can't get the same. It just, you can't do it.
0: I don't know how to do it.
1: Yeah.
0: Like, I know people listening who don't know how to shave. I know how to shave, but I don't know how to shave like he shaved me. He did long here, short here, a little longer here, a little shorter there.
2: Also, I will give you a compliment. On the cruise, and I told you on the cruise, that haircut was the style that you should be doing. That's a more modern style.
0: Right.
2: Makes it look cooler. It's not just, you know.
0: Yeah. That's my guy, though. Yeah. My guy did a great job. Mm. And now I got to find him. I got to, AJ, you need to come to Tampa. If you're bored right now, come to Tampa. Well, don't do it right now. I just shaved my face. Let's wait 3 days. It's killing me.
2: Mm.
0: And I'm not saying that nobody else can do it. Everybody is sending me emails suggesting other people, I'm sure. But you know what?
2: That, you found the guy.
0: Leap of faith.
2: Yeah.
0: And I like my guy.
1: When you get a guy, that's just your guy.
0: He's my guy.
3: Yeah, but your guy was in Sarasota. There has to be a guy closer.
1: Doesn't matter.
0: I know, Carmen, but until I find that guy, AJ's my guy.
3: Okay.
0: And as long as AJ's still in business, as long as I'm still able to get him to cut my hair, I am still willing to make that trip to Sarasota.
1: My guy is in St. Pete. I live nowhere near St. Pete.
0: Yeah.
1: I always go to my guy.
3: That's insane, though, because you guys are not doing hard hairstyles.
2: Yeah.
3: Like, you could easily go to Great Clips.
0: I get it.
3: Right by your house, and it would be just as good.
0: But it's just like what Galvin says. When I go to Great Clips, or which I have gone to plenty of times, or a local barbershop, which there's plenty of good ones over here, it does not. It just gives you a run of the mill average. There's no beard.
3: But you're not doing anything crazy anyway.
2: So no, like, his other. Do you remember what his hair was on the cruise?
3: No, it looks exactly the same.
2: No, it didn't. It didn't. It didn't. I'm telling you, it's not something that a person at Great Clips couldn't do. It just if you had a picture,
0: I don't know
2: of it,
0: how to ask. Yeah,
2: if you had a picture of it, that's the thing. Yeah,
0: right.
1: Carmen, you look same every day.
3: You look the exact same, no matter what.
2: He does. He does. But
0: I get it.
2: The hair on the cruise was a little bit different.
0: I get it. Trust me.
2: Because he went higher up.
0: Yeah,
2: and then
0: it kind
2: of blended back into the back, and it almost had like a. Not a faux hawk, whatever, but it was like that kind of a cut that way.
0: Yeah.
2: Tight
0: Galvin's right. Galvin gets it. Yeah. He knows.
2: I know hair.
0: Yeah. Mike Calton Show, good morning. Hello. Yes.
5: Fake rerun. How you doing?
0: What's up, fake rerun?
5: Yeah. Hey, listen, I heard your conversation about the cruise. I've been asking around to a couple of my buddies. They're afraid of the virus thing, but I do want to go on a cruise. So if you need someone to be paired up, keep me in mind.
0: All right, we will let you know. Thank you. Fake Raj or fake Dwayne want to go, we'll call you. Mike Calton Show, good morning.
6: Hey, you know who else I noticed never smiles is Travis Barker.
0: He's miserable.
6: Yeah, he never smiles, never laughs on the Kardashians or nothing.
0: I bet you what we're getting at, sir, is that people of great talent who struggle with their great talent on the inside always look angry all the time.
2: But also, he may just be a depressed dude.
0: Yeah, that might be true.
3: Yeah,
0: I'm not a depressed dude.
1: Yeah, he survived that plane crash and the other guy died.
2: Every interview I've seen him, and he's talking about stuff that he loves, drumming stuff and this and that and everything, he is very mild-mannered, straightforward, not happy about it. You know, he's not excited about it. He's not talking about, like, yeah, I got this new set and blah, blah, blah. And, you know, he's like, this is...
3: Well, I know he's like
2: Maple, and this is
3: super sober.
2: Yeah.
3: Not even like California sober, just super sober.
2: Yeah, he started running.
0: Super sober, too.
2: He started running like crazy, too. He's doing his own, like putting on 5Ks and doing stuff. I think he did Burt's, too.
1: How can you be depressed if you're married to a Kardashian?
0: Is he married to her?
1: Yeah.
0: Oh,
3: well, they just had a kid.
2: Which one is he married to?
1: Courtney.
2: And she doesn't look too much like the other ones, right?
3: She's the one who has like had the least amount of plastic surgery.
1: Yeah, she's the most natural looking.
3: But she's like super vegan, doesn't do like no animal products, no nothing.
1: Is she the oldest too?
2: She's 47.
0: 47?
2: Yeah.
0: How old's Kim?
1: Probably 41, 42, somewhere in there.
3: 45.
0: Oh, I didn't know.
3: So, yeah,
0: I didn't know
3: Courtney
0: it was an older one.
3: Yeah, Courtney's the oldest,
1: yeah.
0: I did not know that. Carmen.
3: Yes.
0: I would like to be, let me finish saying this before you all make fun of me. I would like to learn how to eat vegan.
3: Okay.
0: I would like to eat, but I don't, like, I feel like I could give up the meat, but I don't feel like I could eat enough stuff.
2: It is very difficult
0: because
2: vegan is you're not eating anything with a face or a mother.
0: Right.
2: Or anything that comes from something with a face or a mother.
0: Right. Yeah. So no cheese. So like, because
3: no
0: my
3: eggs,
0: first thing,
3: no
0: the first
3: fish,
0: thing I thought
3: no
0: of was
3: meat.
0: Pasta.
3: That has eggs in it.
0: But it has to be vegan pasta.
1: They make vegan pasta.
2: Yeah, they do.
3: They
2: have rice cheese.
1: You go to Whole Foods or Sprouts, one of these
2: they
1: places,
2: have all
1: they
2: that
1: have
2: stuff.
1: All the stuff
2: but
1: in vegan form.
2: Make sure. It's actually vegan and not just, you know, stamped vegan or stamped this and that. Because a lot of times they'll stamp stuff. What's the word I'm looking for? Organic. They stamp stuff organic all the time. It's organic. Yeah.
1: The vegan cheese is horrible.
2: It's
1: just so you know.
2: A lot
3: and it's
2: of work.
3: So worse.
2: I,
3: for you. Listen to that stuff.
2: Also, listen to me. You need to ease into it.
0: And just,
2: you know, cut some stuff out. You don't want to go, hey, my doctor said my heart, this and that, so I'm going to go vegan. You don't have the fortitude to do that.
0: No, I definitely don't.
3: You could try pescatarian.
0: That I would like. Food. That,
3: that's seafood.
0: Fish.
3: Yeah, fish. Yeah.
2: They say every year the Mediterranean diet is like the number one diet. So a lot of olive oil, a lot of, fish and, some pasta and stuff, whatever. Like doing that stuff, at a normal rate, whatever, where you're not, and I'm saying this not because you, me, anybody, you get a bowl of pasta, you want to eat the whole bowl of pasta.
0: Yeah.
2: You know, but eating, smaller meals more often throughout the day.
0: Right. I thought I wouldn't even know where to start with that.
2: You, I think, are the perfect person if you would stick to it to get a meal delivery service.
0: Yeah, when I don't like it. We've tried a couple of different ones and I never like any of the food that they make.
2: That's already done?
0: Yeah.
2: Not the one you're doing on your own?
0: No, we tried the one where you're making on your own, and we tried the one that's already made and you just heat it up. I don't like either one of them.
2: I know that Danielle used to do one of the ones, whatever, but there used to be a place right here on Dale Mabry, right next to where that Red Elephant
0: place was good.
2: That was really good.
0: They had some good pre-made meals.
2: And you could do the service, or you could just stop in there and grab a few. Right. And I used to go in there and just grab a few, and those were all really good.
0: Yeah, they were good.
2: Selection of stuff.
0: They were very good.
2: Yeah, but I don't know.
0: You know what I do love? Chicken pot pies.
3: Vegan.
0: doesn't fit into any of the categories that we're talking about, but man, I had one the other day and it was really good.
4: Yep. Publix makes a really good chicken
0: Publix
4: pot pie.
0: I had one
4: yesterday.
2: Were you like from the deli or from the?
0: Yeah.
2: Oh, really?
0: Yeah.
4: And they're big.
0: It's like a handmade.
2: Yeah, because even like the frozen ones that you buy, whatever, that's the Marie Callender or whatever, that they have the big ones. Those are pretty good, too. Chicken pot pie is great.
0: Mike, how's the show? Good morning.
7: Good morning. My name is Robert. I work at Great Clips in downtown St. Pete, and I wanted to give Carmen a big thank you for giving us a plug.
0: Yeah, look, Great Clips does a good job. Usually when I have to go locally get a haircut, that is where I go over here, so... Great job, sir. Yeah. Thank you.
7: 300 Third Street South, downtown St. Pete. Come on down. Thank you, Carmen. You're the best.
0: All right. Thank you, buddy. Mike, how's the show? Good morning.
8: Good morning. How are you?
0: Good. What's happening?
8: Mike, just wanted to chime in on the vegan thing. Not there. My wife is gluten-free and dairy-free because she thyroid issues and stuff. But there's a great cheese that she buys that you'll love. It's called Rebel Cheese. You order it online. They've got cream cheese. They got a buffalo chicken dip without the chicken. It's amazing. I a little reluctant myself on it, but try Rebel Cheese. You'll love it.
0: All right, Rebel. I'll look it up. Thank you, sir. I appreciate the heads up.
1: Switch out your milks with like almond milk, oat milk, stuff like that.
0: I don't drink any milk.
1: Yeah.
0: But other than what was in my coffee.
1: Well, dairy in general, like how dairy's getting your food, you swap out, you go to switch to the different, nut milks.
0: Yeah. I used to have vitamin D red cap milk. That was me. And I stopped drinking that years ago. And now we have almond milk in the house. The only time I'll have any sort of milk is if I'm having cereal, which is very rare.
1: Yeah.
0: It's usually 3 o'clock in the morning and I'm high. And that is almond milk.
1: My wife hasn't had dairy in like 10 years. So
0: oh, really?
1: We're used to that kind of stuff.
3: Oh, like no dairy, no cheese, no nothing?
1: No. No, she doesn't do dairy at all.
3: What?
0: I would miss cheese on pasta and cheese on like we talked about yesterday, the Caesar salad.
3: You don't realize how much stuff cheese is in until you try
0: and not eat cheese
3: in China. Yes, exactly.
2: And my wife loves cheese so much that she has a theme song that she sings when she's getting cheese.
0: Oh,
2: working on my night cheese.
0: Oh,
2: yeah. She will take cheese, just like the shredded cheese, put it on a plate, put it in the microwave, and just burn it and then eat it like a big cheese chip. She loves cheese more than anything in the world.
0: Well, that's pretty
2: more than me.
0: All right, ladies and gentlemen, it is time to check in with Galvin. He's got a brand new open letter.
9: And now, an open letter from Galvin.
2: This is an open letter to things we pay for that we don't really need.
0: Mm.
2: Dear things we pay for that we don't really need. Seriously, I bought a toothbrush the other day and it asked me to download an app. An app for my toothbrush. If you need Bluetooth to figure out how to brush your teeth, I'm going to let you know right now, you're going to have a rough life. Now they have smart refrigerators. If you bought a smart refrigerator, please let me be the one to inform you that your refrigerator is smarter than you. We have people paying for bottled water like they're buying rare artwork. 30 years ago, if you told someone you spent $4 on a bottle of water, they'd assume that you were stranded in the Sahara and you negotiated with bandits. Now people walk around with water bottles that look like they were designed by NASA. It's a hydration system. No, it's a cup. I heard a lady the other day refer to hiring her life coach. She was talking about this while she was sitting in her one-bedroom apartment in the middle of Iowa. How's that working out? Life coach is a fancy term for paying somebody to tell you to get out of bed. We have productivity coaches, sleep coaches, confident coaches. Hello, I'm your breathing coach. For just $29 a month, I'll show you how oxygen works. If you're doing anything that's called an experience, guess what? You're paying for it. Would you like a coffee experience? You walk into a coffee shop and the guy starts describing the coffee like he's introducing a French wine. This one has notes of chocolate, caramel, citrus, and a hit of blueberry. Great, put it in a plastic cup and hand it to me in my car, Garcon. Why are we getting charged for that? They charge you $10, $15? Are you buying coffee or are you investing in a franchise? You pay for food, then you pay for the delivery fee, then you pay for the service fee, then the convenience fee, then the processing fee, and then you tip them on top of that. By the time you're done eating your burger, it costs you as much as a used Honda. People are paying $38 for a sandwich that they could have picked up themselves. Me, all the time. That's not convenience. That's hostage negotiation. We have people with empty savings accounts, three streaming services, two delivery apps, a smart toothbrush, a premium water bottle, and they just hired a psychic for their dog's surprise birthday party, and they're all wondering the same thing. Where's all my money go? I'm Galvin from the Mike Kelce Show, and this has been an open letter to things we pay for that we don't really need.
0: Couple of things.
2: Yeah.
0: I have a smart refrigerator.
2: Yeah.
0: Only thing about it as good as if it just, if the temperature goes too low, it'll beep me. It'll let me know.
2: Okay.
0: Or if the door has been left open.
2: That's
0: as smart as I need it to be.
2: Does it, and maybe you don't do it because you haven't figured it out yet, send you stuff that you're low on?
0: No.
2: Can it do that?
0: I don't think so. I don't have that kind. I just have the way.
2: Can you look at it on your phone and see what's in your refrigerator?
0: No.
2: Oh, see?
0: I would think you have that. Yeah, I know that.
2: I was going to say, yeah, then I think you just have an alarm when it gets low.
0: Right.
2: Yeah, okay. I think all refrigerators now have
0: all
2: that.
0: Right. The other thing is that I do not consider myself to be cheap. And especially if I started out as a busboy. In restaurants, mm-hmm. I always have a respect for service workers. I admire young teenage kids who are out there getting a job and working at these fast food restaurants. But the amount of tipping that they're asking for is just
3: too much.
2: Yeah.
0: Like, we went to Dunkin' Donuts the other day and had the absolute worst, consistently worst drive-through service ever. Like, Dunkin', can I help you?
2: Yeah,
0: I'll take this. That it? Yeah, that it. All right. And then they just tell you drive around. And then they drive around and they're like, $17. And they put it out and there's like a thing for you to tip. But they didn't do anything to get a tip. Now, then I take the kids the other day to Andy's, the ice cream place. And there they have a line. If there's more than three people in line, somebody will come out to your car with an iPad and take your order out there so that when you get to the window, your order is waiting for you.
2: Right.
0: That I don't mind. And then they ask for you for a tip now. And you're like, all right. And the same thing at Swigs. All they're doing is handing you a soda through a window, and they want to hand it.
1: It's just like, doesn't hurt to ask. Maybe they'll hit the button.
0: Why doesn't McDonald's do that yet? McDonald's is holding out.
2: Oh, I'm sure they eventually will. But it's also, they start at like 25%. The tip thing, you know? Yeah. It's like, it's crazy.
0: They get you.
10: Gio had two kids in the parking lot asking for a tip.
2: Yeah.
10: They didn't do anything except not rob them.
2: Yeah.
0: All right, ladies and gentlemen, I've got your Kanye West tickets, and I will play You Know What when we come back from break. We will give those tickets away next. And at the top of the hour, you have your championship coaches from the University of Tampa, Joe Urso and Sammy Militello will be stopping by.
11: Those guys won the division title for the series, the World College World
1: National
11: Series.
1: Championship.
11: National Championship. What did I say? Division title.
1: Division
11: I take them down so many notches.
1: They won the Division World Series.
11: for the unprecedented third year in a row.
1: Yeah.
11: Those guys will be stopping by at the top of the hour. We'll take a quick break. Kanye West tickets next on 102.5 The Bone.
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14: Westbound Leroy Thelman Expressway, a wreck at 50th Street, has about a 15-minute delay and still dealing with big slowdowns because of an earlier wreck southbound 75 at Fowler. That has delays back to Brewski Downs. Pinellas County working on a wreck southbound Starkey Road near Bryan Dairy Road with two lanes blocked.
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30: This is Fox 13's Dave Osterberg from the Sky Tower Weather Center. Hot and humid for today with a 40 to 50% chance of those scattered PM storms and a high temperature getting back into the lower 90s for you. Warm and muggy tonight with a low in the upper 70s and the rain chance for Thursday at about 50%. Otherwise, partly cloudy and hot, highs in the lower 90s.
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0: guys hit America.
1: So they were here.
0: Yeah.
1: And they said something, and the crowd broke out in a USA chant.
0: No, they didn't say anything. They had their crow, the mascot.
1: Right.
0: And it was an image up on the thing, whatever, dressed as Uncle Sam.
1: Okay.
0: And so they put that up on the thing, on the screen, and everyone, USA, USA. Doing that, you see Uncle Sam, you know, type of thing, whatever. And,
1: they said
0: Chris Robinson said, I don't know what you're cheering about. And
1: yeah. These guys got to learn to keep their mouth shut. Man.
0: Yeah, he wound up saying that it got blown out of proportion and this and that. But there were definitely, I saw a video of people just were like,
1: walking out.
0: See ya. We're out of here.
1: Yeah. I love when people put their foot down like that. Like, you know, I know, I've said this plenty of times before. I know when I go in to see a Pearl Jam show, I'm going to hear a long-winded dissertation from Eddie Vedder. But I'm willing to put up with it to listen
0: to
1: the music.
0: Hey, you go to the bathroom at that point.
1: Yeah, I don't even, I like him and. He feels a certain way about what he does, and he has every right to do that. But it's not bashing America. Maybe bashing the president a little bit, but it doesn't really bash the country. Then when you start bashing the country, that's when you got issues, I think.
0: Mm-hmm.
1: That's where the Dixie Chicks have problems, and because they're always bashing everybody in the country as well as the president. The president can be a fine focal point. It's his job to take the heat. But the rest of the people, they're just trying to get along just like everybody else. Carmen?
2: Yes?
1: I don't know. I just like to check in with you every once in a while.
2: I'm here.
1: Joe?
3: Hello, Michael.
1: How's it going?
3: Oh, it's going good.
1: We've got tickets to give away to see everybody's favorite anti-Semite, that is Kanye West. He is going to be out at Raymond James Stadium for not one, but two sold-out shows. Two sold-out shows.
0: Mm-hmm.
1: And we are going to be giving away tickets to see his show right now.
0: Always prepared.
1: I am prepared. I just got to jump between different screens.
0: Mm-hmm.
1: La, la, la. We are going to play Juno What. Familiar with that game, y'all?
0: I am.
1: All right, then let's play it. I turned this one over to you after yesterday.
0: All right, we're going to get a caller on the line, and then we're going to go through some facts about this Jewish person. And if the caller can guess who this Jewish person is, they're going to win tickets to go see a guy who does not like this person, probably.
1: Good morning. Who is this?
4: Tony.
1: Tony, are you ready to play a little Juno-What for Kanye West tickets?
4: Most certainly.
1: All right, here we go.
0: First fact coming from Mike Kelta. Tony, whenever you know it, just let us know, and we'll stop. But you get all five.
4: Okay.
1: This Jew was born in Brooklyn, New York. That narrows it down.
0: Yeah, a little bit. Then over to Carmen.
2: This Jew received the Presidential Medal of Freedom, awarded in 2015 by President Barack Obama.
3: Oh.
0: Tony, you've heard two clues. You don't have to lock anything in yet, but do you have any kind of idea? Do you have a thought process yet or no?
4: No, not as of yet. Pretty
0: nothing yet. All right. Well, yeah. Here comes the third one from me. This may help a little bit. This Jew is one of the rare elite entertainers to achieve the EGOT status. That is winning an Emmy, Grammy, Oscar, and Tony Award.
1: Wow.
0: Yeah.
1: That is very hard.
0: So that narrows it down.
1: Yeah.
0: Over to Gio.
4: Oh man.
1: You got two more, sir. You got two more.
3: Does he have a guess now?
1: No.
3: All right. This Jew is the only recording artist to have a number one album in each of the last six decades.
1: All right. That's now we're getting a little bit tighter.
0: So you know this person has an album. They also won an Emmy, Grammy, Oscar, Tony.
1: Born in Brooklyn.
0: Received the Presidential Medal of Freedom.
1: Not too long ago either.
0: Yeah, 2015. Any thoughts yet, Tony, or no?
4: Man, the only...
1: This is not a guess. We're just talking it through. Go ahead.
4: Well, if I have a strong hunch, should I guess or should I go ahead and wait for the last clue?
1: No, wait for the last clue, but tell us who your hunch is, what you're thinking, where you're leaning.
4: The only Jewish person that I know from Brooklyn would be Barbara Streisand, but I'm not sure if she's, I mean, it makes sense that she would have won an EGOT, or gotten the EGOT or whatever, but...
1: All right, well, you have one more clue. One more clue before you weigh in all the information and decide who the Jew is.
0: Over to Pap with the last clue.
5: This Jew won Best Actress in her film debut, Funny Girl.
1: All right. Those are all the facts. Was in Funny Girl, was born in Brooklyn, won the Presidential Medal of Freedom, won an EGOT, and is the only recording artist to have a number one album in each of the last six decades. Sir, I ask you, who's the Jew?
4: I got to stick with Streisand, man. I think that's the only person that lines up with all of that.
1: You say the great Barbara Streisand.
4: The Yalin? Great.
1: Is he correct?
0: Tony knows the Jew.
1: Yay!
0: Very nice.
1: You know your Jew, sir. Very, very good. Very good job. At what point did you start getting it?
4: Well, the Brooklyn thing, I mean...
1: Jesus, you know how many Jews are Brooklyn? Born in Brooklyn?
4: I know, but my mom is from Brooklyn and a huge Barbara Streisand fan, so that's the only reason that was like, that's where my head went initially, but, she's got years and years of... stuff. So the EGOT made sense,
1: very good reasoning, sir. Good I'm going to put you on hold. Carmen will grab you during the break, and we'll hook you up with tickets to go see Kanye West. Please, no swastikas on the shirts. It's embarrassing enough. Thank you very much.
4: Thank you, guys.
1: I'm going to put you on hold. Carmen, he is on line four, I believe.
0: By the way, Barbara Streisand, I learned in the facts of Do You Know What? Born Barbara Streisand, but dropped the other A. So she's just Barbara.
1: Wait a second. Say it again.
0: Barbara, which was her original name. Yeah. She dropped the A in there, so now she's just Barbara.
1: Oh, the A in the middle.
0: Yeah.
3: So there are Barbaras and Barbaras?
0: Yeah.
1: Barbaras.
0: Yeah, how you like that? You just learned something, huh? Yeah.
3: Really?
0: Yeah. There's also Barbies.
3: I knew that.
0: Yeah.
1: Barbara. Speaking of Barbie.
0: Like Barbara, is it Barbara or Barbara Walters?
2: Barbara.
0: Yeah.
3: Barbara Walters.
6: I think it's Barbara.
0: It is. It's Barbara Walters.
3: Barbara
0: Walters and Barbara.
2: But are there other Barbaras?
0: And
2: are they all Barbaras and just Streisand wanted to be different?
3: Are the Barbaras?
1: Oh, my, no. I can't even hear that anymore.
3: Are they
1: there's
3: the one
1: that said it too many times?
0: There's a Zambian soccer player, Barbara Banda. There is Barbara Lesh. There's Barbara Eden.
6: Oh, yeah.
0: Yeah, so there are both.
3: And do they correct them when they correct you when you say
0: it
3: wrong?
0: I would imagine. Really? Yeah, sure.
3: I thought it was all just said
1: Babs.
3: The same.
1: They call them all Babs.
0: That's like Caroline.
3: Hmm.
1: There is a difference.
3: That's why you just go by Barb.
1: Speaking of Barbie.
0: Yes.
1: I saw two clips yesterday of, what is her name that played Barbie?
3: Margot Robbie.
1: Margot Robbie.
3: No.
1: She is just perfect.
3: A 10. A 10.
1: An absolute 10.
3: Wolf of Wall Street is my favorite role.
6: Oh, yeah.
1: But she, that wasn't even what I saw. I saw her in Once Upon a Time in Hollywood. When she goes up to the movie theater and the movie theater is playing the movie that she's in and she wants to go watch it.
0: Yeah.
1: She puts on those big dumb glasses. She's so beautiful. And then I saw the clip of what's his face singing I'm Just Ken in the Academy Awards, and he starts off singing next to her and she's just absolutely beautiful.
0: Yeah. Ryan Gosling.
1: She gives me feelings in my stomach.
0: Do you know the scene where they're in her apartment and she comes out naked?
3: Mm-hmm.
0: Whenever she walks back, comes out naked. Was not in the script. She asked if she could do that, and they're like, good idea.
1: Yeah. You take 82 cuts of it.
0: Yeah, you should do that. Do that where you come out naked.
3: Great idea.
0: Great ass.
1: She really is just phenomenal.
3: She is in that movie specifically, she is something else.
0: Mm-hmm.
1: Yeah, both of those people are not nearly as good looking as the people who played them.
3: No.
1: Like, I look at the pictures of her. She was pretty hot back then, but she was like, it seemed like she was a dime a dozen, like where Margot Robbie just stands out in any room.
3: Yeah.
1: Mm. Man, I don't even like blondes.
3: No?
1: No. Like, I'm not particularly attracted to blondes.
3: Blondes
1: find her to be amazing.
3: Blondes are very annoying.
1: Carmen's the only blonde I'm attracted to.
3: Oh.
2: Oh, stop.
3: She's a married woman now. Stop. With a pool. You can't say that kind of stuff.
1: I have to flirt with Carmen as much as I can because all I'm looking at is that phallic piece of bread that Galvin sent us this morning.
3: Why do you sell that up?
1: Because it's in my text from him, and it is just, it's disturbing and attractive at the same time.
3: Because you want bread or because it's phallic bread?
1: Yes.
3: Or both?
1: Both. Yeah. I want to eat bread with both hands. Yeah.
3: Bread is vegan.
1: Well, no.
2: Can be, but.
3: It can be.
2: Not all bread.
1: No, no, yeah. I don't know. You know, I was thinking about it. I was talking to Dr. D, and he was telling me about what Bill Clinton did after Bill Clinton. So Bill Clinton had his open heart surgery, and they had to actually crack his ribs and go inside his chest and, you know, do his heart that way. Then after he healed, he got infection, and they had to go back in and do it again. And Bill Clinton said, what do I have to do to never make that happen again?
3: Yeah, yeah.
1: And they made him a vegan. That's why his face is so much like that. Like he looks like, because what it does is it sucks every ounce of fat and cholesterol out of his body because he's not putting any in there. So any that's in there that's hiding in his, the body's going in and getting in and sucking it out. So that's why he looks like that. But I assume that's the healthiest that he can be. You know, that's the healthiest that he can eat. The smartest thing to do.
3: He's still around.
0: Didn't he die? Didn't he say he had an out-of-body experience?
1: Yeah.
0: That he was floating above himself? Yeah. So if you're like, hey, I died once, you know. I don't want to
1: do that again.
0: Yeah. And don't want to have double surgery. You know, you have surgery and then you basically barely heal up and they have to go back in.
3: I really think, though, before you go full on into this, you should have the Whopper.
1: Trust me, I'm not.
2: You are the worst.
3: Yeah. Because you're going to go, if this is your new lifestyle going forward, you'll never know.
0: Listen, here's what you do. Here's what you do. Do you have a kayak or anything or a boat or a little raft?
3: Does he have a kayak?
1: No, I do not have a kayak.
0: I'm sure
1: I've been kayaking before.
0: It was a good idea and bought the most expensive
3: one. You're right.
2: I have a paddleboard you could borrow if you'd like.
0: Well, you're not going to get it back, Carmen. Oh. I'm saying get a kayak, whatever. We'll fill it with a bunch of brush and stuff. You get in there. You eat the Whopper. I'll fire an arrow.
1: Just get me Viking funeral.
0: Yeah, it's over.
3: Like, when are you going to start this today, or what are we thinking?
1: No, I've been trying to make better choices since I...
3: they say just start with eliminate red meat. That's the easiest.
1: I've eliminated red meat.
5: Are you telling her to have a Whopper then?
3: I'm saying...
0: By the way, you can eliminate red meat and still have a Whopper.
3: Yeah.
1: What's weird is that it's only been a couple of days, but I have not eaten any red meat, but I don't eat a lot of red meat. Like, if you... Like I'm seeing commercials for steaks now, and I'm like, that would be bad. But I'm not dying...
0: Yeah, it's funny because uric acid is very high in animal protein, red meat especially, whatever, and shellfish and all that stuff. But like turkey and chicken is much lower. You can totally get by with turkey and chicken and the ground turkey. Ground turkey might be my favorite thing.
1: My wife has been making ground chicken. Mm-hmm. And she'll make a patty, but out of a ground chicken. Yeah, it's fantastic. Yeah.
3: When we do tacos, we do ground chicken. We do ground turkey.
1: Yeah.
3: Yeah.
1: Yeah, I can live without the ground beef, the red meat. I don't feel like that's doing it, though. I don't feel like I ate so much red meat that that's what's bringing me down. Even when I go to Fleming's, I get salmon.
0: No, but you add in greens and healthy berries and stuff like that. Crazy. That's going to help you out a ton.
1: Yeah. Yeah, I do. I've been eating more greens, too.
3: You got to have the Whopper send-off.
2: No.
3: You got it. You're going to miss out on this. You'll never know.
1: I can live without the Whopper. I can live without knowing. In my mind, hearing you guys praise the Whopper is more than enough.
3: Oh, man.
1: Yeah.
2: There was a study done, too. It helps with your sleep, digestion.
3: Whoppers do?
2: No. No.
3: Hell yes.
2: Well, because, Galvin, you said add more berries and fruits stuff to your... You know, chicken and turkey, whatever. So before bed, an hour before bed, you should eat 2 kiwis. It has natural melatonin.
1: I'm listening. Go ahead.
2: Yes, it has natural melatonin, so it helps you sleep, fall asleep faster, stay asleep for longer, and feel more refreshed when you wake up. And then also because of the high fiber content, you're like. Belly fat disappears.
0: I'm telling you right now, you want to go to sleep, have 2 Whoppers and vanilla shake.
3: Yeah.
1: Sleep for 3 days.
3: Yeah. I slept like a baby.
1: Carmen, I told him last night.
0: You actually start hibernating.
3: Where's the banana frosting?
2: No.
1: I slept last night like an elephant who was shot with a tranquilizer gun. I got in bed and immediately I got a whole sick house. Everybody's not, Amanda's not feeling good. Joey had food poisoning.
2: Always sick.
1: Yeah, I know.
3: It's a sickly place.
1: But, but I think once one person gets sick, everybody gets sick.
3: Yeah. Somebody is always sick over here.
1: Yes.
0: Glad to be here.
2: Yeah.
1: Anyway, Joey had it, and then I think Amanda got it as just being around Joey.
3: Yeah.
1: So, well, anyway, last night I got into bed, and all I remember is laying there for 2 seconds and then my alarm going off. And Amanda yelling at me, and I go, what? And she goes, the alarm. I go, that's not my alarm. And she goes, well, it's not my alarm. It's 4:30.
3: I feel like that every day.
1: You go to sleep and the alarm goes off?
3: Yep.
1: Yeah.
3: I just blinked, and it was already time to get up.
1: Yeah.
3: And I go, oh, geez.
1: Yeah, yeah, it goes quick. All right, I got to take a break. When we come back from break, we've got two fantastic baseball coaches, Joe Urso and Sammy Militello.
3: I just saw one of the rings.
1: Oh, you're right.
3: Yeah, nice. Yeah, it looks nice. Good.
1: They're from the University of Tampa, and they've won their third straight World Series in a row, which has never been done before. Those guys are going to be in the studio with us next on 102.5 The Bone.
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8: Westbound Courtney Campbell Causeway, a wreck at the beginning of the Pinellas side, has the left lane blocked. Very slow going all the way across and into Pinellas. Westbound Leroy Salmon Expressway, a wreck at 50th Street, about a 15-minute delay there. And in Pinellas, southbound Starkey Road near Brian Derry Road with 2 lanes blocked. I'm Monica.
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13: This is Fox 13's Dave Osterberg from the Sky Tower Weather Center. Hot and humid for today with a 40 to 50% chance of those scattered PM storms and a high temperature getting back into the lower 90s for you. Warm and muggy tonight with a low in the upper 70s and the rain chance for Thursday at about 50%. Otherwise, partly cloudy and hot, highs in the lower 90s.
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0: in the major league somewhere. Is that something you choose to do, or is that something you like? Because sometimes people get locked into what they're doing and they love it, and that's where they want to stay, and they're more college kind of guy. But if I was a major league baseball team, I would be looking to suck you up in a heartbeat.
1: I would love it.
0: Yeah. but I mean, obviously you're the most recognized guy and the most awarded guy in active coach right now. I mean, you would seem like you would be the obvious guy to get pulled up, right?
1: Well, thank you. You know, I had my time with the Angels where I coach and manage for 4 years, and that led me to this job. And, you know, unfortunately, I didn't play in the big leagues, and a lot of the coaches and managers in the big leagues have time in the show. So
0: yeah. It's
1: really tough. It would have been a really tough road for me. This has been the most amazing job, you know, college baseball. It's more of a family atmosphere. You're able to stay at home and just love what I do.
0: Yeah, I would imagine that it's a great job to have. And with all the effort that you put in and to see the success that you have with the team, that you're probably thrilled to death to be there every day.
1: No doubt about it.
0: Yeah.
1: And it's at home. You know, I grew up 10 minutes from the school, went to the school, graduated from Tampa. So, and now 26 years later, you know, after coaching, it's a, just amazing what we've been able to achieve and keep this tradition going.
0: And Sam, how long have you been there?
2: Exact same.
0: Same time. Years.
2: Yeah, we came in at the same time.
0: Oh, really? So really could be Sam that's bringing all the good. I got to imagine that if you're a high school kid and you're looking to get into a school, this is the school to go to. You guys are pipelining guys right into the major leagues.
2: We've had a lot of success the last few years. We've got we got two guys up there right now, a guy that's been up and down.
0: Right.
2: And Sammy Peralta, but Jordan Leisure and Anthony Nunez, who's an unbelievable story where a kid that was a third baseman out of high school got drafted, came back and was able to play because you can play college baseball Division II after you've signed.
0: Oh, you can, okay.
2: If you come back within the first few years, there's some rules to it, but he was able to, and we converted him into a pitcher, and the guy is pitching in the big leagues now. So it's
0: how do you see that?
3: Yeah, that's
0: I mean,
3: I
0: know you're a pitcher,
3: too.
0: And I know you can kind of pick that up, but I mean, like my knowledge of baseball is limited to Moneyball, you know, the movie Moneyball.
2: Right.
0: But they can take a guy and move him from catcher to first base. Like, how do you see that in a guy? And they go, this guy, that arm, he could be a pitcher.
2: Well, obviously, you see the arm strength.
0: Yeah,
2: and you know that the guy, and he's athletic. So you know, those are the two positives. You know, we put him on the mound to kind of see it, and right away he was athletic enough and had a feel for pitching where, you know, we're like, okay, this might work. And then you just kind of keep working with it, teaching him the basics, and then all of a sudden, here it is. It evolves. And,
0: yeah.
2: And the guy was, the guy just had a great feel for pitching, even though he had never done it. I mean, wow. The guy's thrown less than 60 innings in his life, and I'm going back to Little League.
0: Right.
2: And he's in the big leagues.
0: It's, wow. It's an amazing story. That is amazing. But you have to give yourself some credit to be able to eye that out and see that in a kid, to see the potential that he'd have to switch positions at that age.
2: And it was tough because he was also hitting in the middle of our lineup and playing third base.
0: Oh, really? So
2: yeah.
0: You needed him.
2: So we had to be careful on how we were kind of developing him because we needed his bat, we needed his arm at third base. And so it was, we juggled it a little bit, but at the end it worked out.
0: Joe, how does it work if I'm a kid in high school? Does it work the same way? Because mostly I, you know, hear about football stuff. Oh, they start sending tapes to the coaches and do other stuff. How do they get your attention if they want to come and play in Tampa?
1: Yeah, I mean, we get a lot of emails and calls from their coaches as well.
0: Yeah.
1: But we're out there. You know, we see all of Hillsborough County. You know, we host the Tony Saladino tournament on our field. We host high school showcases all fall. So we'll get all these kids on our field and start tracking them. A lot of them, unfortunately, we do lose the top tier guys to Division I programs.
0: Right.
1: But we'll get a lot of them on the way back if they don't get what they wanted.
0: Yeah.
3: Do you get some where they're like, listen, he's 9 years old, but he's unbelievable? Like, do you start seeing kids that young where it's like, yeah, this was just going to be a superstar?
1: You actually can see it that young. And obviously, you know, some people stop growing and some peak at 12 years old and. But you actually can see it.
3: Because like Cooper Flagg, NBA, you know, rookie of the year and stuff, they were talking about him since he was 12 years old, 10 years old. You know, they were like, you got to see this kid. And he wound up developing and becoming, you know, a superstar. But yeah, that's unbelievable.
1: Yeah, these kids are, they have all the resources now with strength coaches, hitting coaches, pitching coaches.
0: Yeah.
1: And they're bigger, stronger, faster than we were when we played. And they you can identify them pretty quickly.
0: is this, I mean, obviously this is exactly what you want, but also now who's going to, next year you got to win again. Like the pressure's on now, right? I mean, now everybody's looking at you guys every year they win. Now do you feel like the pressure's, like a lot of times these kickers who have to kick 70-yard field goals, they say we feel no pressure because nobody expects us to do it again. Do you get more in that situation, or do you feel like, oh, no, the pressure is 10 times worse?
2: Well, I think we put the pressure on ourselves.
0: Yeah.
2: It's you know, national championship or bust mentality from day one for us. So if we don't do it, you know, it's somewhat of a letdown for us. But I get what you're saying, and it's like, it's yeah, everybody now expects it. I mean, you do it three times in a row, and
0: right. Like,
2: all right, well, now, you know, you got to go get your fourth. And we're like, well, let's just enjoy our third.
0: But what do you get? Gio said you had rings. You have your the old ring. You're wearing the old. Oh, look at the size of that thing.
1: Yeah, I'm wearing the one, the best one that twists and has the 813 in the middle.
0: Oh, that's so awesome. That's awesome.
1: This one's my favorite right now. And
0: yeah.
1: Now the great job. He, Sam gets to design the new one.
0: That's get to design it?
2: I'm running out of ideas. Yeah. I gotta really dig deep on this one.
0: Oh, that is so great. What is the day to day for you guys now that the season's over? You get to take some time off, or what do you get to do? Yeah.
2: The transfer portal. I mean, I'm sure you guys have heard about it. It's going nuts. So we're trying to complete our team for next year now. You know, the whole time at the World Series, we're actually kind of doing both. We're trying to win a World Series and we're trying to fill our team. Cause a lot of guys have jumped in that transfer portal. We need to fill some guys. We're losing some guys to the portal. It never ends.
0: What do you, if your team is successful as yours, you're losing guys to the portal because they don't get playing time, or because what are they not happy with?
2: No, so the way the portal works now is that, you know, nobody's safe. It's free agency in college athletics. So, you know, some of our guys that have developed really good, now these big schools are coming after them. And, you know, the LSUs and the
0: SEC waving the
2: schools,
0: big money at them.
2: And they're going to pay them. You know, you plan for that. You kind of anticipate that that's going to happen, especially with some of the years these guys had.
0: Yeah.
2: So now we got to replace them.
0: And what do you guys do for how big is your budget to go out and get some of these players? I mean, how does that work out for college wise?
2: It's we do not have the budget
0: right.
2: that other guys have. So it's you know.
0: But I would imagine if I'm a baseball player and I want to get the best tutelage that I can get, and I want to play with a team that has the potential of winning a championship, that's the key. I mean, that's why I'm coming to Tampa.
2: Yeah, that is. And that's the guys we target. It's guys that maybe didn't get what they wanted at a bigger school.
0: Right.
2: They were promised this, but they didn't perform well, or they didn't get playing time. You know, it's like, all right, you already did the big school thing. Now, you know, let's come to Tampa and try to win a national championship.
0: Yeah.
2: That's what you're ultimately there for.
0: Yeah. Has anyone won two before, besides before you guys? Or back-to-back two?
2: We did twice. We've done it twice.
0: Just you guys, yeah.
2: And I'm sure there's been some other ones.
1: Jack State or
2: Jacksonville State. Or... Yeah, I think there's been a couple, but nobody. Yeah.
1: Not many.
0: No, and nobody's got three.
2: Yeah.
0: That's got to be such a great feeling.
1: First time in the history.
0: Yeah.
1: It was something that we attacked early on with the team. They wanted this really bad, and they said, target's right on our chest.
0: Right.
1: We're not going to hide from it. We're coming right at you.
0: So the school's got to be super happy with you guys. Yeah.
1: Yeah. The phones hasn't stopped. All the alum, the alumni are so proud, and it's been a great ride.
0: Well, that's awesome. Congratulations. Another great championship organization here in the Tampa Bay area. Sports, just makes us proud to have you guys here.
2: Appreciate it. Thank you.
0: Yeah.
2: Thank you.
0: So if I'm a parent right now listening, and I think my son has some sort of potential to play. What give him some advice? The best thing to do?
1: Maybe the biggest thing is you want to get to a place that you can play. Because if you're not playing, obviously you're not developing. But the portal, you don't have to be in a rush to find your dream school from day one, because you might not be ready for that.
0: Yeah.
1: So get to a place you can play. And don't forget, ultimately, you have to graduate at some point.
0: Yeah. Oh, yeah. God, what a pain in the ass that must be. Because let's be honest. I mean, if those guys are going to school, they want to be baseball players, that's where they're going to concentrate their effort. They still got to go to classes?
1: Oh, yeah.
0: Really?
2: Yeah, unfortunately, yeah.
0: I don't know. I never went. I never. When I went to college, which was years and years ago, that was when the jocks used to all just be able to take rocks for jocks and not have to show up to any of the classes. But now things are different.
2: There's still some of that going on.
0: Yeah. Oh, that's awesome. Well, I don't know. I feel bad for you guys because I don't know what the future holds, because now you're going to be held, the bar is so high. I think the pressure is worse.
1: Yeah, and we like it that way. We embrace it. When we're recruiting a kid, we tell them, you know, you're coming in here, World Series or bust. There's no, you know, no other way to put it. So they know what's expected. And, you know, we've been able to bring in new kids this year. We brought in 22 new kids, and no one thought there was even a chance. And we looked them in the eye and said, we're still going for this, and we're going to win this thing.
0: You won a third championship with 22 new players on your team. That's insane.
1: 22 new players. He developed a whole new rotation. He lost all his starting pitchers, and they had the best ERA in the country again.
0: Wow, that's amazing. That's great. Cool. Congratulations to you guys. That's just a great feat that's never been accomplished before, and you guys must be super proud.
2: Yeah, we are. And the fact that we're both alumni, went to Tampa, and it's home, it's even means more.
0: Who else are famous alumni that have played?
2: Tino,
0: yeah. Tino, I know. Is he involved? I know he was. You guys a shout-out on the...
2: So his nephew is our third baseman.
0: Oh, he's your third baseman. Yeah. Okay,
2: yeah.
0: Okay.
2: So cool. Tino was up at the World Series.
0: Right.
2: You know, he's our big name.
0: Yeah.
2: You know, we've got some other guys that have gotten to the big leagues and spent some time there. You know, obviously the school's big alumni, Freddie Solomon and John Matuszak back in the day when they had football. I think we've put Tampa on the map for sure.
0: Right.
2: The last, 10, 12 years with what we've been doing.
0: Yeah. Well, it was amazing. And I'm glad. I wanted to bring you guys in and congratulate you and make sure you got the props that you deserve on the air, because that is a huge feat and certainly something else to make the Tampa Bay sports world proud. So congratulations to you guys and continued success. It's only going to be worse from here. The pressure is only going to be 1,000 times worse. You got to create the ring. Where are you even going to start?
2: There's different things that happen throughout the year.
0: Right.
2: The ring tells a story.
0: Yeah.
2: It tells a story of the season. So trying to incorporate everything, whether it's just a catchphrase or something that we were striving for or some type of motivation, all that goes on there.
3: You use an AI? You put it into...
2: Not like, yet, but I'm going to have to.
3: I think you absolutely should, because you can get some really good ideas and just feed that information in.
2: As far as the design, it's going to be a little bit tricky, because we've already... 2 years ago, we did one that flipped open. This one twisted. Now it's got to be, all right, well, how do we top that?
3: Yeah.
2: But I don't know. We'll figure it out.
0: Yeah, see the problems that come with success, the pressures that come with success. Yeah. Well, good luck to you both, and thank you for getting up early and driving all the way over here. I wanted to make sure we gave you the proper credit and say congratulations to you guys on behalf of Tampa Bay, and thanks for making us proud. We're going to take a quick break. I'm going to go take a look at this ring. It's the Mike Calta Show. 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
5: Westbound Courtney Campbell Causeway, a wreck at the beginning of the Pinellas side, has the left lane blocked. Very slow going all the way across and into Pinellas. Westbound Leroy Salmon Expressway, a wreck at 50th Street, about a 15-minute delay there. And in Pinellas, southbound Starkey Road near Bryan Derry Road with two lanes blocked. I'm Monica.
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26: This is Fox 13's Dave Osterberg from the Sky Tower Weather Center. Hot and humid for today with a 40 to 50% chance of those scattered PM storms and a high temperature getting back into the lower 90s for you. Warm and muggy tonight with a low in the upper 70s and the rain chance for Thursday at about 50%. Otherwise, partly cloudy and hot, highs in the lower 90s.
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0: It is 9:12 on the Mike Calta Show. It's 102.5 The Bone. And in the studio with us now from the University of Tampa Spartans, the top two coaches, Joe Urso and Sammy Militello. Congratulations to both of you on an unprecedented third World Series for the Spartans. Congratulations.
1: Thank you.
0: I have so many questions, though. Joe, with all the success that you've had in this school, how are you not a head coach?

0: 9:34 on the Mike Calta Show. It's 102.5 The Bone. 800-771-1025 are our phone numbers. Now is the time to get your phone calls in before we wrap up the show this morning. I want to remind everybody, if you're looking to buy a home in the Tampa Bay area, you have one place to start, and that is Jeff Borum and TeamBorum.com, powered by eXp Realty. All you need to do is go to the website, TeamBorum, B-O-R-H-A-M.com, and you can see the homes that they have listed on that site, from the $200,000 all the way up to about $4 million. And if they don't have it there, they will find it for you. In fact, they've got homes that they have available for sale that haven't even hit the market yet. That's what Jeff and his team do. They take care of the people who are in the Tampa Bay area. They live here. They grew up here. They work here. Their office is here. Not somebody from another state trying to tell you what to do in the Tampa Bay area. Jeff and his team are right here in the Tampa Bay area. You can stop by and see them, meet them, get to know them, and let them do the work for you. And, of course, if you're looking to sell your home, what are the two most important things? You want to sell it quick, and you want to sell it for the most money, and that is what they specialize in. They will get your house on the market. They will use special advertising that get in front of the most eyes, and they will get people interested in your house, therefore driving the price up. That's how it goes. And if you have an emergency situation, which maybe there's been a death in your family or perhaps a divorce or some sort of financial change, and you need to move quick, they specialize in that, and they take all the stress out of you having to worry about it. All you need to do is simply give them a call today. Go to teamborum.com, and while you're there, if you need to find out what your home is really worth, you can do it for free right there on their website, 24 hours a day, 7 days a week, without having to speak to anybody, and for free by simply putting your address in at the website, teamborum.com. It is Jeff Borum and his team, teamborum.com. Tell them you heard about it on the Mike Calta Show. I'm going to grab some of these phone calls here. Good morning. Hello.
1: Hey, good morning, guys. It's Aqua Joe. How are you?
0: What's up, Aqua Joe?
1: Hey, I'm watching all kinds of Instagram reels lately, and you guys were speaking about cholesterol earlier, and I feel like it's important to, like, distinguish the fact that, like, our brains are made out of cholesterol, our livers do a lot of stuff with cholesterol, and I think seed oils are the main culprit for stuff getting built up in our arteries.
2: Seed oils are terrible for you, yeah.
0: But what seeds am I eating?
2: No, it's not necessarily eating seeds. It's they put seed oil in a bunch of stuff.
3: Gotcha. So instead of using, like, olive oil,
1: canola
3: oil, sunflower oil, you'll see, like, if you, a lot of the stuff in your pantry, turn it around. Sunflower oil is, like, the number one oil that they use.
1: Big bad one.
3: Snacks.
1: That's
2: like a lot of those rice in the bag that you microwave and stuff.
0: Yeah,
2: has a lot of seed oil. And,
0: Jesus.
2: Yeah.
0: That's me. All right. Thank you, Aqua Joe. Thanks for turning me on to that. Now I got one more thing to worry about.
2: Appreciate it. That's the thing. You know, whenever you start narrowing the stuff down, it makes it so much harder because you're like, oh, I can't eat that. I can't eat that.
4: Plus, you go, I'm eating healthy because of
2: whatever you think.
4: And then you realize it's got
0: something
4: like in it.
0: Seeds.
2: Yeah. But it is good. A really good thing for you to do is find a good app. I think I have one for you where you can take a picture of the stuff and it tells you everything that's in it and what's bad and what's good.
0: Yeah, I mean, like, a lot of that stuff, I understand, and the app certainly would be helpful, but a lot of that stuff is also common sense after a while.
3: You just make a better choice. And a lot of those apps, it is part of, like, the fear-mongering, because, again, you can't have seed oils as long as not every meal has a seed oil. So, really, it's just trying to, the best thing you can do for yourself, cook your own food.
0: The problem is that my wife is a terrible cook. My wife is a terrible cook, and I'm a good cook, but I tend to use all the things that make food bad for you in order to taste delicious. Follow what I'm saying?
3: Mm-hmm. Yes, most people do.
0: I will deep fry a human foot and make it taste good.
3: Right, but that's why you have to learn how to cook to make things taste good that are also healthy for you.
0: Yeah.
3: Best thing, add garlic. If you want something to taste good, add some garlic.
0: Can I tell you, even as an Italian, I don't feel like garlic adds as much to the flavor as it does to the smell of something.
3: Oh, it does.
0: You cook with garlic, you're like, this is the best smelling food I've ever had, even if it's just garlic.
2: Oh, yeah.
0: Into the thing. But,
4: I almost divorced my wife over garlic shrimp.
3: You're just a jerk.
2: I think I would marry your wife for garlic shrimp.
4: Smelled so bad.
2: Oh, that's one of my favorite, man. You put a pan with some oil and garlic in it.
0: Yeah.
2: That's great.
3: Yes.
4: All it was. She was cooking shrimp with garlic and some olive oil.
0: Mm. And yeah, you're just a bad person.
4: Yeah.
3: And another thing to add to your diet, beans.
0: I do. I like beans.
3: Beans are the hot girl food right now because they're just high in fiber, good protein. They're healthy carbs. Your body can actually break down the carbs.
2: What beans are you going for? Black beans?
3: Oh.
2: Green beans?
3: I love them all.
4: Yeah. I like the little lentils.
3: Lentils are good for you. Mm-hmm. And the other up-and-coming star for the summer are green peas because they're also really high in protein and fiber. Just literally a little bag of frozen peas.
4: Yeah. The star of the summer is the banana frosty.
2: Yeah.
3: No, it's not.
0: not my summer, Carmen.
4: What are you talking about?
0: Not my summer. Yeah.
2: I'll tell you what. You want to get some new friends, get some frozen peas and a little thing of water and put it out there for the ducks. They love that.
0: They love the peas?
2: Oh, they love the peas. Mm.
0: Mike, how's the show? Good morning.
5: Hey, morning, Mike. How you doing, man?
0: Good, sir. What's happening?
5: So I just want to let you know, man, I went on a pescatarian diet, and I was 396 at my heaviest. I'm down to 215 right now. It's been about 2.5-3 years. And also, I would say is get your steps in. Yeah. You got to get a lot of steps in. And have you ever heard of Bolle or like Fresh Kitchen?
0: Yes. I love Fresh Kitchen.
5: Really good, healthy food, man. Like, I know that's what I stuck with is a pescatarian and just eating like a lot of greens and getting my steps in.
0: Good for you, buddy. You earned it, man. You worked those pounds off. That's fantastic. Great job.
5: And look, I had stage 4 chronic kidney disease.
0: Right.
5: And I'm down to a stage 2.
0: Wow.
5: And I don't use a CPAP no more.
0: Oh, that is great. That's great. Good for you, man. You should be very proud of that. You did a lot of work. That's fantastic.
5: Yes, sir. Appreciate it, man.
0: Thanks for the heads up.
2: I knew I would get it from my brother, Tim. Yuka is the app.
0: Yuka's good.
2: Yeah, which he had sent me
0: before. Oh, I thought you meant Yuka like the,
2: no.
0: the food. Yuka's
2: no,
0: delicious.
2: There's an app called Yuka that you can get all the information.
0: Okay.
2: For the, yeah.
0: Okay. All right. Imagine that, walking off 100 pounds, walking it off and eating it off. That's pretty good. He should be very proud of that.
4: Yeah.
0: That's good
3: stuff. That's what Subway guy did.
0: But then he also used molesting kids.
2: Yeah. That's also what this guy did. Remember I did
0: that? Oh, yeah.
2: Come on. What about me?
4: It's amazing.
0: You ran it off.
2: Well, started walking, though. Started walking. Yeah, I was 320.
0: How much did you start walking?
2: What do you mean, like, how much?
0: Like, did you approach walking every day like you do running? Like,
2: oh,
0: I'm going to go walk a couple miles?
2: Yeah, I had to make sure that I did it and went and did it. I tried to do an hour a day.
0: An hour of walking.
2: And then as I would walk, I would start running, and I would jog for, like, 30 seconds, then walk for a few minutes, then jog. And
0: that's
2: that,
0: how you built up your running tolerance?
2: Yeah, built up, yeah. That's, what is his name? Jeff Galloway, who just passed away, who was, I believe, lived in the area, whatever, Olympic runner, Galloway method. He has that for running marathons where you, training and doing that, where you run a minute, walk 2 minutes, and then you just narrow it down to where you're running most of the time, whatever. But even he would have friends that were marathon runners, and he goes, do this. He goes, run for a minute and then walk for 30 seconds, run for a minute, do that, whatever. He goes, and they would want to run. They're like, why am I doing this? So he'd hold them back. And then at like 19 miles, he'd go ahead. Every one of them would hit their personal record.
0: Yeah.
4: And now he's dead. So what happened?
2: Yeah. No, listen, he's not dead because he was...
0: seed oil.
4: Oh, yeah.
2: No, but like you would think that walking, if you just run the whole thing, you're going to go faster than you would if you're walking and running, but it works out.
3: Yeah. Because you're conserving storing your energy.
2: Yeah.
0: Wow. I store my energy pretty well.
2: No, but I mean, that's a way to build up to do it, you know, but just get out there walking. Your body doesn't really know the difference between walking and running,
0: right,
2: to be honest with you.
3: It's all about the distance.
2: If you're out there and you're walking, if you walked 4 miles a day, 4 days a week, it would be life-changing.
0: Wow.
4: What if we walked to the Burger King for the Whopper send-off?
2: I'll tell you what. How far are you walking to the Burger King?
4: How many
2: miles?
4: A couple miles? 5, 10 miles?
2: All right, so 5 miles?
6: You're not walking 10
4: miles.
6: No,
4: I'm not walking. We're saying in general.
2: No, but say you walk 5 miles there.
4: Yeah.
2: 5 miles there. Eat the Whopper, five miles back, you might burn the Whopper off.
0: Yeah. Nice. I don't even think you will. I think you're still going to pick up a couple of pounds from it.
3: So a Whopper... Do we know this? How many calories is a Whopper?
4: We know. Probably 600.
3: 677.
4: I know.
3: And that's no fries, no drink, no nothing. Okay? how long?
0: Carmen's angry about it.
3: I'm mad at Gio.
4: Why are you mad at me?
3: You should kick him out of your house.
0: Carmen, he's not swaying me to the Whopper. I appreciate his effort to try and get me to taste a delicious Burger King sandwich, but I'm not falling for it.
2: Carmen, how many calories is the Whopper?
3: 677.
2: You could have two. You could have two if you walk. Yeah, if you walk. So it says 6 foot, and I approximated your weight.
4: Thank you.
2: burns approximately 1,300 to 1,600 calories walking 10 miles.
4: Yeah. Uh-huh. We got to have some kind of send off. If it's not Whoppers.
3: You know what?
0: I've already been sent. You know what sent me off? Two stents in my heart. Yeah. That sent me right off the edge.
2: He doesn't want the next send off.
0: Yeah. No, exactly. It almost sent me way off.
4: Let's go to Hooters one last time.
0: No. I haven't been to Hooters to eat food, and I can't remember the last time, but yeah. I am going to Hooters on the 26th. I got to look it up real quick. I think it's the 26th. Yes.
2: I think it is, yeah.
0: 26th to Hooters and Brandon. I may eat
3: Daytona wings.
0: No, yeah. I don't even want those. Too sweet.
3: No, you can get any sausage.
4: No.
0: Oh, you mean just the naked wings?
3: Yeah. But they put them back on the grill.
4: Those aren't wings.
3: Yes, Gio?
0: I mean, he's got a point.
3: Fight you.
0: In,
3: I am going to fight you.
4: I'm not saying you have to eat those things, but let's not pretend that those are even close to being
3: delicious.
4: As good as the original Hooter wings.
3: Oh, delicious.
2: Carmen, you fight Gio for 3 rounds. You can eat a Whopper.
3: Okay, deal.
0: Yep.
3: I'm in.
0: Oh, boy, I grabbed the wrong thing there. Mike, how the show? Good morning.
6: Hello.
0: All right. And finally, Medicine Man.
7: Please, I got to say one thing about eating good food. I was at Cody's last night, and it was great.
4: Again.
0: All right, listen to me. I got to talk to you about something serious. How many bedrooms is your house?
7: One.
0: One? That's not true.
7: I have a small bedroom, but I got so much stuff in it, I can't put in any bed in at all.
0: We're gonna move Love Tiger. We're gonna move Love Tiger into your house.
7: I'm gonna have Love Tiger in my house. Yes.
0: Yes, you and Love Tiger have to live together. We'll pay you $200 a month.
7: I got no room for nobody in my house. I got a bath in my plumbing. It works half ass. The water heater sometimes clicks off.
0: All right,
7: I don't want them sticking up my house.
0: We'll send Badger Bob's over there to get you all in work proper working order. But Love Tiger is going
7: no
0: to listen to me. Love Tiger is moving in with you. This is it. There's no negotiation. He is. If listen to me, you have to help out. We help you out when you need help. You need to help out Love Tiger.
7: I don't think I can sleep with that guy in my house.
0: You know why? What's in the? You're way weirder than he is.
2: You don't have to sleep with him.
7: I've got so much stuff and collectibles in my house.
0: What do you think? He's going to steal your stuff?
7: Bed in that one room.
4: Collectibles.
7: There ain't no room in that house.
0: He can sleep on the couch.
7: Oh, great. When I walk out of my bedroom half naked, and then I see a fat, smelly dude sleep on my couch.
2: Yeah, like a normal Tuesday.
0: Yeah.
4: What if we gave him tickets to every show? Every show.
7: I don't want that.
0: Right, hey, Gio came up with it. What if we gave you free tickets to every show for the rest of the year?
7: Ooh. I don't know. I get them free anyway. Some of these shows.
2: That's true.
8: Yeah, he's making a good point.
4: Yeah. Give me something I don't need.
0: Yeah. I don't even know why I thought of that.
4: That was my idea. It was horrible.
0: Yeah. All right, well,
7: Gio's not a bad idea, but, man, Love Tiger and me don't mix together. It's like mixing liquor with gasoline.
0: True or false, you guys have made out before?
7: Ugh, man. I think I was stoned that day doing that.
0: No.
4: Like liquor with gasoline.
2: Yeah.
0: You
2: know the old saying.
8: Oh, yeah.
4: Nip it in the butt.
0: We'll try. We'll get Love Tiger something. We'll find somebody who wants Love Tiger. Love Tiger as a roommate.
4: We'll get Love Tiger a place to live and get you a Whopper.
0: Yeah. I'm not eating the Whopper.
4: All right.
3: Gio, stop it.
4: Yeah, Whopper send-off. Some kind of send-off.
0: I'm not. Stop trying to send me off.
3: His life has been a send-off. That's why he needs to change it.
0: That's right. Thank you, Carmen.
3: You're welcome.
0: Remember, it's not the cough that carries you off. It's the coffin they carry often.
4: It's true.
0: Steven Tyler, 1989.
4: What a drag.
3: Oh, because he's trying to better his life? I'm trying to live longer?
0: Make my life last longer, yeah.
4: I think that's great, but why not go out and
0: go out with a bang?
4: Ruin it? Yeah. One big send-off, and then you start on Monday.
0: It's always starting on Monday.
2: It was supposed to start on Monday, but his big send-off sent him off to the sky.
0: Was it the Whopper that put him over the edge? Well, I'm not walking 10 miles to get it, I'll tell you that.
4: We can find one closer.
0: No. Thank you to Coach Urso and Militello from University of Tampa for coming by. Congratulations again to them on their third straight World Series championship. It's fantastic.
2: Yeah.
0: You make Tampa very proud. Tomorrow, Cody Tucker will join us in the program. We'll have the Open Letter Rewind. We haven't had a comedian on the show besides Kyle Kinane in a long time. I feel like something's coming this weekend.
4: This weekend? I don't think so.
0: Well, there's a couple of one-offs I saw. Like guys doing Sunday night shows.
4: Yeah.
0: Sunday night shows.
4: A lot of people come in on Saturdays.
0: Help us out.
4: They don't do the Thursday shows anymore. And they roll in it. Oh, yeah. We'll be at there. We'll be 3 o'clock on Friday. Yeah, we'll be in town. Can you do a pre-tape?
0: Nope.
4: Yeah.
0: Check us out on Instagram at the Mike Calta Show. Go give us a like, a subscribe, whatever else you do. We'll see you guys tomorrow on the After Show with Johnny B is up next. Have a great day. Goodbye.
6: I'm hungry.
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14: 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Fo shiz. 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
29: Still dealing with a wreck westbound Courtney Campbell Causeway. It's at the beginning of the Pinellas side. Left lane block, very slow going all the way into Pinellas County. Hillsborough County with a wreck westbound Leroy Salmon Expressway at 50th Street. Also eastbound Kennedy at Lois and Anderson at Hillsborough. I'm Monica with traffic.
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It is Wednesday, 10:01 in the morning. This is the Mike Calta After Show. I am Johnny B., your host. Thank you for being here. We'll be recapping some of the things talked about this morning on Tampa Bay's number one morning show, the Mike Calta Show. And, of course, I'll be venturing off with my ADHD and talking about some other things. And I have some of my own stuff on my prep page, as you can see right there. And we are live on YouTube. Go right now, YouTube, and search 102.5 The Bone. If you haven't done so already, subscribe. Hit the little bell. That way you get notified when the shows are starting. And you'd be surprised. A lot of us personalities watch the YouTube channel all throughout the day. I'll find myself watching Sinning Show and Drew Garabo Live. And, of course, every morning as I'm prepping the Mike Calta Show. The YouTube is it's a great, great way to experience the radio program, so you could see everything and all of that jive. Also, Bone TV is still a thing, so you could check us out on there also. 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If you would like to join me and the always running late JoJo, please feel free to do that. In the meantime, I have a lot of things I want to get to, especially this one right here. It got brought up this morning. And are we ever going to know what happened?

0: It's been 4 months. I mean, over 4 months. And we'll never know what happened to Nancy Guthrie. And I don't know why I'm losing sleep over it. I mean, people come up missing every minute in this country. But the media pushed it down our throat. I know I'm the media. I get it. And I'm doing it right now. What a hypocrite. But it seems like every, I don't know, week or two, some new news pops up. And three social media influencers were arrested yesterday, according to local KOLD News 13. YouTube streamers were arrested, and these are like not kids. One guy's my age. Oh, Alexander Zabel Jr. Troy Lewis Bradshaw. Why are they putting their middle names out there? What, are they being audited? And Damian Todd Indiri. 54 years old, 34 years old, and 46 years old. Out there getting some content. But yeah, they received a video of one of the men peeing in public behind a makeshift tent. But yeah, they were camped out near Nancy Guthrie's last... I don't know where she supposedly may have disappeared near her home. And it's just brought her up in the news again. Like the Nancy Guthrie saga will never, ever end. 800-771-1025 if you would like to join us. I have another project that I'm starting today, and I want to get your input on it also. I was going to get JoJo's input on it, but why would she be here at 10:05? You know what I mean? It's not like she's obligated to be here. You know, she just kind of runs around the room and jumps. I bet she wouldn't have been late for John Sending's show. Guaranteed. Wouldn't have happened. I would love that. Somebody let me know if that ever happens. Wouldn't. Anyway, I'll scream down the hallways until somebody else comes down here. Johnny B. Tampa on all social media, and Joanne Petrella on all social media. So go ahead and give us a follow there. I am going to start using my gift of culinary knowledge in the Tampa Bay area to my advantage and also to the benefit of my followers, because I follow a lot of the local food influencers, and I'm not trying to be, you know, an influencer, but I do have influence when it comes to my opinion on restaurants and food in the Tampa Bay area, especially Tampa food, because I am from here. And nobody loves Tampa and our cuisine more than me. I mean, there's a few people out there, but I'm definitely one of those that actually cares about Tampa cuisine. And I can tell you food that started in Tampa. I can tell you Tampa recipes. I can tell you the places to go to get that food. So why not go to those places, which I do, but why not put it on my social media? Why not? I'm giving a sports report like I'm Rock Riley. I'm not Rock Riley. I'm Johnny B. But I'm still doing it because it's something I'm passionate about. So why not use my morbid obesity and my love for food to give you guys honest reviews of food? Not just restaurants. Fast food. Gas stations. Roadside food stands. Whatever. Nothing is off the table. I want you guys to call in and recommend some things. Maybe there's some places out there I haven't been, because obviously there is. There's so many choices in the Tampa Bay area. I learn every day of a new spot that I got to go try out. So I want to hear from you guys. 800-771-1025. Because I'm doing it. I'm starting it. Not to throw shade on some of the folks that I see on my timeline every day. We have some really great food bloggers and influencers in the area. But I'll tell you this. We have some real stinkers, too, that got a lot of followers. And that inspires me more than the good ones. I see people that are doing this half-ass with no personality, the personality of a dead fish. And I'm like, why am I not going out and doing this? And I can't blame them. They're putting the work in. They're actually working at it. Well, I'm sitting back talking crap. Well, stop talking crap, fatso, and get out there and do the work. That's me talking to me. Why are you late?
1: I was getting yelled at by my boss.
0: Oh, crap. That's not good.
1: We're good.
0: Is everything all right?
1: I wasn't really getting yelled at. Jesus. But I was having a conversation with my boss.
0: Okay.
1: Yeah, I'm good. Hi, good morning.
0: Hello. How are you?
1: Good.
0: Were you telling him during this conversation that old Johnny B's monologuing it down there like a fat asshole?
1: I said he'll be fine.
0: Sure.
1: He's got it.
0: Yeah. Why
1: like
0: not?
1: Riding a bike.
0: It's only an hour.
1: Yeah.
0: Yeah, riding a bike. Riding a big fat guy, big fat middle-aged guy on a bike.
1: What are you going to start doing, by the way?
0: Start reviewing food.
1: Oh, how about that?
0: But I'm doing the easiest way to do it, and the people that get

0: eat.
1: Amen.
0: I'll eat it as fast as I can on the way home because I like eating in my car.
1: And I want to support local businesses, and I want to put their food out there, and people actually respect my opinion on this stuff.
0: Yeah.
1: I don't think people understand that I have a lot of influence when it comes to my opinion because of this radio program, because of this station and how long I've been on it. But I get more DMs about restaurant recommendations and different cuisine recommendations than I do about my stand-up comedy. So I'm like, why not, you know, once a day, or maybe not once a day, but 3 or 4 times a week, put out a review. Why
0: Absolutely.
1: Not?
0: Absolutely.
1: What am I doing?
0: Exactly. I don't even think you need to like edit anything. If you leave here and you're getting a Dunkin' Donut coffee, a different flavor, I think you just pop it on and record and just post it. Like, who cares?
1: If I would have done a review of them leaving me in the drive-thru,
0: that's what
1: Yandy,
0: I'm saying. Like, that's what people want to see.
1: For 48 minutes.
0: I would have been locked in.
1: Oh my God. Exactly. I should have went.
0: Clicking for the update. What happened?
1: I should have went live.
0: How long? Yes.
1: I did it on my story. I did like 3 or 4 posts on my story chronicling it, but that goes away in 24 hours.
0: Yes. And even I was like, oh my God, what happened?
1: I know.
0: Because I always comment instead of like scrolling through to see on the reels, like, you know what I mean? Or pictures. I just immediately comment and then I'm like, oh, that's what happened. But then I get the update on that.
1: I'm listening this morning, right? And they're talking once again about the new Whopper from Burger King.
0: There's a new Whopper?
1: Yeah, they improved it a few months ago. And Pap and Gio swear by it.
0: Yeah, I've heard them talk about it. I just thought it was like the Whopper. I didn't know that they did any.
1: No, they've improved it to the point where the tomato don't slide off. They wrap it in paper. It's like closer to like what you would get at an In-N-Out or something like that. And I was thinking about it this morning. I'm sitting there taking a shower and I'm listening to the show and I go, well, I bet people would want my opinion on that too. And I could easily stop and get a Whopper on the way home and film it and then put it on my reels.
0: Do it.
1: I know.
0: Yeah.
1: I know, so I'm going to start doing it. You know,
0: now I want to get a Whopper.
1: That's what I'm talking about. And I know Burger King's a big corporate chain, but it's more of like the intrigue. Because the Mike Calta Show talks about it so much, you know how many people this morning are like, damn, now I want to know about this Whopper. Well, I put my opinion out there. Maybe that will either sway you to go get one, or maybe it'll go, all right, Johnny B says it's okay. You know, like, because I'll tell you right now, I went and got Whataburger finally. Mid. Which isn't bad.
0: Well, and that's your opinion.
1: Mid.
0: And that's fine. I'm still going to get it, I'm still going to try it for myself.
1: It wasn't bad. But I didn't do a cartwheel. You know, I was like, all right.
0: And there might be things that you love that I'm like, ugh, okay.
1: No chance. Nobody has a...
0: We'll find out.
1: More refined and perfect palate than this boy.
0: Well, I wouldn't go that far.
1: You better watch your mouth, woman. 800-771-1025. Mike Calta After Show, who are you?
2: Steven.
1: What up, Steve?
2: But yeah, I was just thinking, I'm surprised you haven't done this already.
1: I know, dude. What a fat idiot.
2: Yeah, like, I love listening to you on here, so I think you do great.
1: Thank you.
2: Doing it on social media, so...
1: Yeah, my sports reports are getting good traction. I mean, people actually care what I have to say, which is weird.
2: Oh, for sure.
1: But definitely the food thing, man, because I do know so many great chefs in the area, and I am passionate about it, and that's what you need.
2: Oh, yeah. Stein and Vine, man. I would have never even thought about going there because the outside.
1: Yeah.
2: And just seeing you go there, I'm like,
1: bro.
2: Okay, this is actually a good spot.
1: Yeah, and you know, it's funny because I actually just posted a picture of me holding one of their sandwiches a couple years ago, and it got so many hits on their Facebook page, they changed the name of that sandwich to the Johnny B. And So when that's on the menu, get that damn sandwich. It's the best chicken sandwich in the world. But they deserve all the love. They're one of my favorite mom and pop places. Ty and all the great chefs over there, Josh and all them, they're the best people, and they make the best food, and that's who I want to support.
2: Yeah, for sure.
1: Thanks, bro.
2: A great area.
1: Thanks, Steven. Call in more.
2: All right, guys.
1: Later, Pat.
2: Bye. Thank you.
1: 800-771-1025. I discussed this with people here 10 years ago that I should be the Guy Fieri of Tampa Bay. And you know what they said to me? Who are you? And why are you in our office right now? I'm like, damn it, John Brennan. You know?
0: Yeah, but go be the Guy Fieri of

0: Yes.
1: That's right.
0: I don't know what you're waiting for.
1: All right, I'm leaving. You okay. Finish the show.
0: All right.
1: I got to go to Burger King. Might drop that the show. Who's this? Oh, boy.
2: Hello.
3: Hello, friend.
2: Hey, what's happening, brother?
3: Nothing, man. Just hanging out here thinking about obesity.
2: No, I get it. I get it. So I was wondering, yesterday afternoon, Judge Juicy was trying to get turned on by another language, right? Somebody speaking another language. I was wondering how that went because I missed the segment.
1: Neat.
0: Well, you didn't miss much.
1: Thanks.
0: Apparently, we only have just the most southern trash, white-speaking folk here.
1: What is wrong with white and southern?
0: Well, it was supposed to be, what was it called?
1: You sound pretty racist right now.
0: Yeah, because it's just white.
1: What's wrong with white?
0: They weren't supposed to be white. I wanted some foreign, what was it called? Oh, my God.
1: Wow.
0: Juice. Wow. Seduce the juice. And they had to speak to me in a different language.
1: Ah, I see.
0: And be sexy. But I said there's too many white people here.
1: What if it's a white language? It's a different language. What if it was Dutch or something? Those are whites.
0: You think that's going to sound sexy?
1: Yeah, German. What? What's wrong with you?
0: German is probably, German and Russian are probably the least sexy languages.
1: What do you mean?
0: Yeah.
1: What if it's a sexy German or Russian dude? Andre Vasilevsky?
0: Then just speak English.
1: Starts rolling it off to you?
0: Just speak English.
1: Wow, dude.
0: No, nobody can speak another language. We're very basic here in Florida.
1: I just don't like how being white just seems to be
0: It
1: bad.
0: Wasn't the point of the segment.
1: Why do you hate white people?
0: I don't, but that wasn't the point of the segment.
1: I just feel like
0: it could have been a white person speaking a different language, but
1: French?
0: Sure. They just don't. Nobody has babbled, so nobody knows how to speak anything other than
1: I speak
0: Florida.
1: That's not I do speak Florida very fluently.
0: Yes.
1: But I also am very fluent in jive.
0: Nobody called in.
1: Well, back in the day, now it's called Ebonics, but I'm very fluent.
0: I believe it.
1: Yeah. To the point where if I broke down in a super urban area, I'm completely fluent. Like, nobody would need subtitles, anything.
0: Good.
1: Yeah.
0: That's good to know.
1: Mm-hmm.
0: You should have called in to seduce the juice with your Ebonics.
1: Well, I wasn't listening. Oh. Sorry. Sometimes I'm doing other things.
0: Rude.
1: Whatever, dude. Mike out the after show. Who are you?
0: It was a party.
4: Hey, it's Roman. How are you?
3: Hey, brother. What's going on with that ass?
4: Nothing. I was going to tell you something that you performed at, and you very rarely bring it up, is Winter Circle has the best wings in Lakeland.
1: Oh, my God. The peanut butter and jelly wings, brother? Come on.
4: Yeah.
1: No, I love – I got to talk to Bill. I got to talk to Bill and get back over there, man. I love Winter Circle. Well, of course, I love all of Polk County.
4: I was just in a chat with him on DMs, and he's selling like really nice, real deal Bucks jerseys, baseball jerseys, $45.
1: I know, dude.
4: For their real Nike.
1: That's when you know you have good wings, when you're like, you know what, dude? I bet I can sell football jerseys too.
4: Well, he's doing it. He's doing it for his charity.
1: Yeah, I know.
4: So, and he'll set he'll mail them to people, you know, for the shipping fees or whatever. But I wanted to make sure that it was okay that I put the word out.
1: Well, you already did it, didn't you? Did you, Roman?
4: Yeah, I got like five jerseys. And JoJo, the best, sexiest accent is the Southern Georgia,
1: yes,
4: Alabama.
1: A girl from Waycross, brother? Sliding to my DMs.
0: Well,
1: Waycross,
0: even
1: woman.
0: Still, nobody felt confident enough to call and try and seduce the juice yesterday. So
1: really? A bunch of pussies?
0: Right?
1: All right. Guys, step it up. Jesus.
0: We'll try again next week.
1: Thanks, buddy. There you go. What'd you think about his accent? Nice Polk County accent?
0: Yep.
1: Sexy. Hold on. Dude, a girl with a good southern, like Damaris from Food Network. She's like girl next door, but she's funny, but she has like a southern accent. So sexy.
0: I feel like it was just supposed to be in another language. Maybe that's how I should have phrased it. I think it wasn't necessarily an accent.
1: Because you're anti-American.
0: It was just supposed to be, so I didn't know what they were saying and to see what just sounded sexier.
1: You hate us.
0: You said it, not me. Hi there.
1: Listen
5: to
1: this.
5: I'm Amy Walker. Today we own the deep southern America.
0: She sounds like she's from fried green tomatoes.
5: That means we don't pronounce the R.
1: This is New Orleans southern accent.
5: Yeah. Now, this is an old accent, but you might still find it in some parts of Alabama, Mississippi, Louisiana. Anywhere where it's so.
1: This is a True Blood accent.
5: Just open the mouth and let the sound hang out there to dry.
1: Boner time! Right?
5: Doesn't that feel good?
1: Yeah, it felt good.
5: Everybody say, honey.
1: Yeah, maybe some iced tea, you sexy
5: that
1: bitch.
5: Now. Deep South. Hey.
1: All right? No? No? You don't like that?
0: I mean, it's not sexy to me, no.
1: I guess it's different if it's a guy or a girl.
0: No.
1: Really? All right.
0: I mean, to me, that's not a sexy
1: accent. Do you think British accent's sexy?
0: Yeah.
1: It's English, it's white. It's English and white.
0: I didn't say it had to be.
1: You said another language.
0: Where you couldn't tell what they were saying. It had to be.
6: I wanted to do an accent tag for Atlanta, Georgia.
1: Oh, Atlanta, Georgia.
6: I've lived
1: Georgia.
6: Here since the 1960s.
1: Yes.
6: And my parents and grandparents.
0: Not another language.
1: All right. Jeez, OP. What about Hispanic?
0: Are they speaking Spanish to me?
1: Yeah.
0: Yeah.
1: Is that sexy?
0: Yeah, it can be.
1: Can it?
0: Yes.
1: All right.
0: French, Italian.
1: Italian's pretty sexy.
0: Yeah.
1: All right. But, you know, they're kind of white people, too.
0: It's not about being white.
1: You said earlier, I hate whites.
0: I did not say whites.
1: 10 minutes
0: ago. I didn't say I hated whites.
1: You said kill whites. Kill whitey.
0: And what's the word I'm looking for?
1: Kill whites.
0: Nope, never said that.
1: Very weird, you would say.
0: I did watch Kill Tony's special last night.
1: Oh, Tony Hinchcliffe, you mean?
0: Yeah.
1: Was it all right? I heard some mixed reviews, so.
0: Yeah.
1: I don't know. All right, let us take a break. When we come back, incorrect sayings in history.
0: I corrected myself. It was saying it in another language, not the accent. Still not a sexy accent, though. South.
1: You know we're in the South.
0: Yeah.
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24: This is Fox 13's Dave Osterberg from the Sky Tower Weather Center. Hot and humid for today with a 40 to 50% chance of those scattered PM storms and a high temperature getting back into the lower 90s for you. Warm and muggy tonight with a low in the upper 70s and the rain chance for Thursday at about 50%, otherwise partly cloudy and hot. Highs in the lower 90s.
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0: 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Nice, humid Tampa Bay morning. The Ducks greeted me this morning. They're waiting right there where I park every day. JoJo, did you see them?
1: I saw that you tagged me in something.
0: Well, yeah,
1: with them.
0: Well, you know, instead of doing like my normal cool,
1: I like it.
0: AI art, I am
1: change it up a little bit.
0: Yeah, you know, a little live duck, a little duck action. This guy.
1: Were they having sex this time?
0: No, no. Ian's the one that does the bestiality videos.
1: Yeah. He's very aggressive with her.
0: One of the funniest videos I've seen in a long time.
1: Oh, my God.
0: Just Ian Beckles going, excuse me, sir. Sir. Excuse me, sir.
1: Oh, my God. I think I sent him one day because I was looking out my office and saw them going at it again. I mean, I'm assuming it's the same ones.
0: I would hope.
1: And so I took a video and I sent it to Ian. But I was like, oh, my God. Like,
0: the way they do it, it's not, it doesn't look like.
1: That they're doing anything.
0: Well, no, it doesn't look like. The male duck is asking first.
1: Oh, no, he doesn't.
0: You know what I mean?
1: He doesn't.
0: He's definitely just taking it.
1: Yeah, which is so.
0: See, I want to be like the Guy Fieri of Tampa. I think Ian Beckles could be the, he could be like the Steve Irwin of Tampa.
1: Did you see speaking? Oh.
0: Because he has the Francois videos.
1: Oh,
0: he
1: yeah.
0: has the duck videos.
1: There was a post from, what is it? Not my cousin Vinny, but maybe my cousin Vinny. It's a sandwich shop here that Guy Fieri.
0: Cousin Vinny's?
1: Is that, yeah.
0: Yeah, yeah, yeah.
1: That guy was just at.
0: Yeah.
1: Ashley, my friend Ashley on Instagram messaged me and said, you should go there and review.
0: Yes. They've gotten a lot of reviews. And
1: yeah.
0: Apparently, it's one of the best spots.
1: Well, so, you'll be the judge of that.
0: Well, here's what I'm going to do. I'm going to start taking people's recommendations. I'm going to write them down.
1: Yes.
0: And then check off the boxes.
1: Have you been to my cousin Vinny's?
0: I have had, I want to say takeout from there one
1: okay.
0: time. Somebody brought me, but that's not the same as going yourself and getting it fresh.
1: Yeah.
0: So it's on my list.
1: Okay.
0: There's a bunch of things that are on my list, dude.
1: Good. Let's start
0: checking them bitches out.
1: Yeah. And if anybody has a place that they want you to come
0: yes.
1: and review.
0: Yes. If you're a mom and pop place and you're listening right now, I would love to come out and
1: yes.
0: do a front seat review of your restaurant.
1: Absolutely.
0: 100%. 800-771-1025. They brought up again this morning. Common phrases that people get incorrectly all the time.
1: Yes,
0: and we talked about this, I don't know, about a month ago because it comes up. I mess up all the time and you correct me live on air all the time.
1: Well, because
0: I know.
1: I just don't want you to continue on.
0: Right. Yeah.
1: If you're not aware.
0: You've made it clear that Southern white guys sound stupid and they're not sexy.
1: Well.
0: And yeah. And
1: some, yep.
0: Once in a while, that's going to happen. I can't help it.
1: Yeah.
0: Nip it in the butt was one of the ones that got brought up earlier.
1: And I didn't know that one for a long time.
0: Me neither. I would say 5 years ago I learned it.
1: I mean, I might have been a little bit before that, but not much. I always thought it was nip it in the butt.
0: Like a dog biting you in the butt.
1: It just nip it in the butt.
0: What
1: is the bud? What does that mean? Why don't?
0: It's like you're pruning a flower. Nip it in the bud. Yeah.
1: Just cut it off?
0: Yeah.
1: Oh, okay. Well, I guess that makes sense.
0: Like a rose. Nip that thing in the bud.
1: What if you're...
0: I'd rather bite your butt.
1: Yeah, nip it in the butt.
0: Wheelbarrow, obviously, has been brought up.
1: Yeah.
0: That one still blows my mind.
1: I was an adult when I learned that. I don't know how I made it through school and like reading stuff and not noticing it, but.
0: I'm right there with Gio. I just found out when they talked about it a couple months ago. Blew my mind.
1: Yeah.
0: I was like, get out. Well, my wife corrected me like a year ago and I was like, up yours? No. And then I heard him talking about it on the morning show and I was like, oh, crap. And then I mentioned it to her and she goes, I told you.
1: Yep.
0: I told you it's Will Barrow. And I'm like, no, this is a Mandela effect. I was convinced it's a Mandela
1: That's
0: effect.
1: A weird one to me.
0: Yeah. It's like Berenstain Bears. It's not real. It's like the Monopoly guy with the monocle.
1: Wait, what about Berenstain Bears?
0: That's another one that's a Mandela effect.
1: What do you mean? What about them?
0: It's either Berenstain Bears or Berenstain Bears. It's spelled different or whatever. Here, let me look it up here for you. Dude, I go down these rabbit holes. I don't believe most of the
1: stuff.
0: Like
1: that it's not spelled B-E-A-R or that it's S-T-E-I-N?
0: Let's see here. Children's books. It's Berenstain Bears, ending with the stain, like S-T-A-I-N.
1: Oh, it's not E-I-N?
0: No, that's the big Mandela effect. Most people remember it as E-I-N, like they're Jewish bears.
1: Berenstain Bears.
0: No, it's Berenstain Bears.
1: No, that's not right.
0: Uh-huh.
1: I'm going to go, I've literally been reading them with Everly. There's no way I didn't notice that it wasn't an E-I.
0: Yeah, the Monopoly Man, Rich Uncle Penny Bags, frequently remembered wearing a monocle.
1: See, I think I get him confused with Mr. Peanut, because Mr. Peanut has a monocle, right?
0: Yes.
1: Okay, so that's who I think of.
0: What about Fruit of the Loom logo with a cornucopia? Because apparently it's never had a cornucopia.
1: Never?
0: That's insane. I 100% remember it.
1: At some point of my youth, it was a cornucopia. And then when they didn't do tags in the clothes anymore, I think they just went to fruit.
0: They say there's never been a cornucopia.
1: They lie.
0: Right.
1: They're trying to make people feel crazy.
0: Movie quotes. Darth Vader said, Luke, I am your father. And the Empire Strikes Back.
1: Luke.
0: He never said that.
1: Luke.
0: He never said that.
1: I am your father.
0: He never said that. He said, no.
1: Tommy Boy said that.
0: Yes, but he never said Luke. He said, no, I am your father. And I went back and watched the movie, and that's what he said. But that's how the Mandela effect works. We flipped into a different timeline. That's CERN.
1: Well,
0: dude.
1: That's Chris Farley did that.
0: Right.
1: He made everybody think that that's what it was.
0: Because it was, JoJo. Because it was.
1: There was another one that I thought was funny this morning, but I don't remember.
0: Oh, well, that's why I do prep.
1: Oh, thank you.
0: I did not. Up and Adam.
1: Oh, we were laughing at that because I say that to Everly a lot.
0: Yeah. It's
1: And when she was little, she thought I said Adam, and she would tell me that her name isn't Adam.
0: You know when I figured out it was at them? This morning.
1: No, you didn't.
0: Yep.
1: No.
0: Yep.
1: Who did you think they were talking to?
0: Some guy named Adam.
1: Up and Adam?
0: Yeah, I didn't know. Wouldn't that be a great duo, like a rap duo? One guy named Up, the other guy named Adam? Huh?
1: Yeah.
0: It's Up and Adam. Everybody scatter.
1: Get up and Adam.
0: Yeah. Up and Adam. Up and Adam. Everybody's doing an Up and Adam dance?
1: Yeah, so we were saying that this morning.
0: Up
1: and Adam.
0: Yep. Bald-faced lie? I thought it was bald-faced forever.
1: It is bold.
0: No, it is not.
1: It's a bold lie. No, it's a bold face.
0: It is not.
1: Your face is bald.
0: It's bald face, dude.
1: No, I think people say bald faced and it's bold. It's a bold face lie.
0: You wish it was.
1: Whose face is bald? What does that even mean?
0: I'm just kidding. It is bald.
1: Oh,
0: it is bald.
1: Oh, okay. Oh my God.
0: I was trying to freak you out.
1: Jeez, Louise. I'm like, that doesn't make sense. Now I am going crazy.
0: Right? Let's see. Trying to think. Oh, I wrote down here in my own notes. The next generation. It's not going to be. It's not even going to be phrases. It's all acronyms. Have you ever texted with a young person?
1: Not really.
0: It's all acronyms. Like the entire text message. It's you need a decoder ring.
1: Yeah.
0: Like to text with my son. Sometimes I'm like, FRFR.
1: For real, for real.
0: I know. I know, dude.
1: I mean, some things I obviously can decipher.
0: Like IDK, yeah. BRB.
1: Yeah. I like reading about those and trying to decipher them, though. It's more of a game to me. I don't text like that. But it is funny because when I like to send the audio text messages, because it's kind of like we're talking on the phone, but you don't actually have to talk on the phone, and then you can hear my voice and like how I'm intending things to sound, and then you can answer me as you would with a text message whenever you have a moment.
0: All right, I'm gonna look, if you're on hold, I'm gonna take your calls in 1 minute, but here's a quick test. I'm gonna give you some Gen Z acronyms.
1: Okay.
0: And I want to see if you know what they are, because I get these all the time. WYD.
1: What are you doing?
0: I just learned that one like a month ago. WYA.
1: Where you at?
0: Yep, there you go. Somebody's IMO, I know that.
1: In my opinion.
0: SMH, you know that.
1: Shaking my head.
0: FOMO, we know that.
1: Uh-huh, fear of missing out.
0: I thought I was a gay lady.
1: FOMO.
0: But then there's, how about this one? P-I-R.
1: P-I-R.
0: This is for the kids for sure.
1: Okay.
0: Uh-huh.
1: P-I-R.
0: Huh?
1: Pick in real. Pick. Nope.
0: Eh?
1: Probably in.
0: Nope.
1: Nope.
0: Mm? No.
1: Pass.
0: Oh, no.
1: Part.
0: I'll give you the first one. Parent.
1: Oh, parent in room.
0: Yes.
1: Yeah.
0: Parent in the room.
1: Don't say nothing. Parent in the room.
0: P911.
1: Parent 911. Parent emergency.
0: No, it's parent alert. Oh. Warning.
1: Alert.
0: To
1: alert.
0: Change the topic.
1: Oh.
0: I didn't know that one. How about CD9?
1: Ooh.
0: Huh? You'll never get it.
1: Okay.
0: It's code 9, meaning there's parents around.
1: Oh, Jesus.
0: So there's so many acronyms where they're like, parents around.
1: But also, if you're texting, I don't understand what you need to change. Like,
0: because they can look over your shoulder, I guess.
1: Then just turn your phone off, you idiot.
0: They are dumb.
1: Just stop texting. Exit out of the text message. Like, and if your parents are checking your phone, then they're going to see what you were already texting anyway.
0: What is RN?
1: Nurse.
0: Yes, but.
1: Right now.
0: Right now.
1: Right freaking now.
0: I do voice to text. We talked about this yesterday, and I think it's funny that my voice to text messes with my weight. Yeah. and it changes words and puts commas and periods in middle of sentences when it shouldn't. But it's still better than just acronyming it with my fingers.
1: Yeah, that's, you're just dumb and lazy. But yes, when I do the, because I'll talk to text sometimes. And, you know, you have to say the punctuation.
0: Yeah, I do all the time. Things.
1: And then I'll forget. So when I'm doing an audio text, LOL,
0: yeah,
1: period, exclamation mark, I'm like, oh, my God, I'm such an idiot because I'm just trying to talk normal. And
0: right.
1: now I'm saying all of the things.
0: Sometimes I'll do all caps on one word.
1: Yes.
0: And then the next time I voice the text, it does it in all caps.
1: Oh.
0: And then it's like I just screamed at you in a text.
1: Yeah.
0: And it's like something that doesn't need that kind
1: of. Maybe we're just a little bit excited.
0: But it's something that you wouldn't even be excited about.
1: Oh.
0: You know what I mean? It's just something very normal. Like, yes, I think we do need some cheese. You know?
1: Yes, we do need some cheese.
0: My wife's like, do you need anything from Publix? And then I didn't know it was still locked on all caps. And I'm like, yes, we definitely need some Parmigiano Reggiano. But it was all caps. She's like, damn, this guy really wants some cheese.
1: Very passionate about it.
0: He definitely. None of that shaker crap. He wants the real deal, God, baby.
1: That's funny.
0: Mike Aldavisha, who are you? Ah!
2: Hey, it's Eric. How y'all doing?
0: Eric, what up, babe?
2: Hey, guys. Hey, I'm going to live and die by the whole Berenstein thing.
1: Uh-huh. Me too, dude. Me too.
2: 100% Stein. Now, or Steen, whatever. When I was a young kid in elementary school reading those books, I always wondered to myself, and I asked other people, is it pronounced Steen or is it pronounced Stein? Because it was spelt, you know, S-T-E-I-N. Now, if it was always spelt with an A, that question would have never even entered my brain as a kid.
1: So 100%.
2: It was definitely. Yep. It was Stein or Steen, but it was never Stein. So I don't know what the heck's going on.
0: I think the world ended in 2012 and we jumped into a new timeline and the glitches, they didn't fix it. So
2: something happened, man. Something did.
0: You're right,
2: did.
0: Dude. You're right. Well, I'm just glad we're still here, dude. Berenstein all day long.
2: Love y'all.
0: Later. Hello, you're on the mic out the after show. Who are you?
3: Yo, what's up, Johnny? It's Dick Nick. How you doing, boss?
0: Choo, choo, choo, choo. What up, baby?
3: Hey, I just wanted to come at you with the cornucopia on the Fruit of the Loom.
0: Yeah.
3: I was brought up poor AF, and let me tell you, all we wore was Fruit of the Loom, and I unfortunately do not have any clothing left, but there is a woman on YouTube that has a video where she went to, I don't know if it's a Salvation Army or Goodwill or something like that, but she dug and dug and dug and eventually found where a piece of Fruit of the Loom clothing had a cornucopia on the
1: label. Yes. See, I think they're just trying to make people crazy.
0: They're trying to make us nuts,
3: yeah, and
0: dude.
3: The thing is, Fruit of the Loom, the company itself came out and said, no, we've never had a cornucopia. Like, you can look it up. They denied it. But she went back and found some old clothes and showed on the tag where it showed a cornucopia on it.
0: Yeah, but they'll just say that she went and printed it out and faked it and everything else. That's what they'll say every single time.
3: Yep.
0: But all right, anyway. Buddy. Well, thanks for the call, pal.
3: Have a good one. Bye, Dojo.
1: Bye, honey.
0: Cornucopia. Poor kid. Right there. They know. Because I was poor also. We used to buy the Fruit of the Looms from Zayers.
1: Zayers?
0: Yeah, Zayers was Walmart before Walmart back in the day. It was called Zayers. And we'd go there and get our school clothes. And I'd get the Husky brand jeans because I was a fat kid. And they smelled like licorice.
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21: Next. Another one for Ford.
0: Yeah, that's not exactly what I wanted to happen here.
21: She looked like somebody from the Addams Family, man.
0: It's the beginning of a video.
21: See, you know,
0: it was supposed to just be the song, JoJo.
1: I assumed as much.
0: We were having a full conversation.
1: I know, sorry.
0: I hit the play button. No, it's fine. It's a great song. It's just, remember when videos were like movies?
1: Yes.
0: Remember when videos were videos? Oh, what a stupid, fat, stupid. Hello, everybody. I pay for YouTube Premium, and I'm using it, for God's sakes.
1: Absolutely.
0: It's not cheap. And my headphones are getting jacked up again. I don't want to buy another pair of headphones.
1: I mean, like, how much do you spend on headphones?
0: $100 a pair.
1: Why?
0: Because they're Sony Pros.
1: And?
0: You can't go backwards.
1: Why? Mine sound great. They work just fine. And they were,
0: I'm
1: like,
0: sure.
1: $20.
0: Yeah, I got a bunch of $20 ones I use for our guest.
1: Yeah. And they work just fine.
0: I don't know.
1: I like sucking on a lollipop.
0: Yeah.
1: Yeah.
0: I saw a comedian post a video the other day, and he was on stage sucking on a lollipop doing crowd work. And I'm like, dude, you're way too comfortable. What are you doing?
1: That's a shtick.
0: You're not Dave Chappelle where you just smoke cigarettes in public, right?
1: It's a shtick.
0: And it's not. He looked like a dummy. And he's a friend of mine, too. I wanted to text him and be like, hey, dum-dum. We over there sucking on a lollipop. I know it's Pride Month, but come on, weirdo. We got a couple more minutes with you folks. If you'd like to join us, 800-771-1025. I'm getting a lot of people messaging me about doing food reviews.
1: Perfect.
0: I love it.
1: Let's do it.
0: Yeah, girl. Saturday, I'm going to be out at, speaking of food reviews, Quaker Steak and Lube.
1: Mm.
0: I'm going to be out there with Captain Zach Sturm. You can hear him on 6 o'clock to 8 o'clock on Saturdays right here on The Bone, which is actually, I like listening to him because I love fishing and I'm not good at it, and I'm learning some stuff listening to those guys.
1: Okay.
0: I want to be good at fishing.
1: You do?
0: Yeah.
1: I wish I did.
0: The last time I went fishing and actually did well was with Ian several years ago.
1: Like, I'm fine to go out on the boat.
0: Yeah.
1: That's it. I'm fine to go out on the boat.
0: Yeah, that's the thing.
1: I don't want to hook a. I don't want to hook a worm. I don't want to touch a scaly
0: fish.
1: You
0: need a charter. You need a charter, dude.
1: Yeah, I just want to sit there and hang with you guys and watch you guys fish and then have sushi when we're done.
0: Yeah. See, the reason why I did so well fishing when I went out with Ian, we went out with some charter guys, and they actually, you know, they bait your hook and they do everything but reel it in. And
1: yeah,
0: they'll even do that if you freak out.
1: I mean, I'll reel it. I guess I'll hold the pole.
0: Yeah.
1: And then I'll smoke it. And then I will reel it in.
0: Nice.
1: But I don't want to touch it.
0: I follow a lot of local fishermen on social media, and a lot of them fishing off the Skyway. I've fished off the Skyway probably 50 times. Never caught anything.
1: No?
0: That's how bad I am at fishing. Huh. I want to be better at it. I love eating fish. I also need to learn to fillet it better. You know, I want to catch it, and I want to fillet it right there on the side of the dock, and put it in Ziploc bags and go home and cook it.
1: Yeah, I don't want to see any of that, but I'll eat it.
0: Yeah.
1: Yeah.
0: I'll be out there at Quaker Steak and Lube 1 o'clock to 3 o'clock this Saturday with the guys from OG Beers, good local veteran-owned beer company that's about to go national, and we're launching it nationally on Saturday, and also celebrating 250 years of this beautiful country of ours. So we'll be out there doing that. As a matter of fact, might have the OG Beers guys popping in tomorrow for the show with me and Ian.
1: Are they bringing beer?
0: I hope they do. Why wouldn't they?
1: I want to try some.
0: I've had it. I've drank it. The Old Glory. Old Glory beers.
1: I'm not able to come inside. I mean, I can go another
0: day. Delicious.
1: Yeah.
0: Yeah, yeah, yeah. So I'll be cracking some beers all the time. So after I leave there, and rumor is I may be doing a national anthem there also.
1: I think even if they don't say anything, you should just still stand up and do it.
0: Who's going to tell me not to?
1: Just still stand up and do it.
0: Who would tell me not to do the national anthem?
1: When you get there?
0: Anywhere.
1: You just take control.
0: Boy, you tell them about something going viral. If somebody was like, no national anthem, and I do it anyway.
1: Do you want me to do that? We'll like stage a little.
0: Oh, yeah, dude.
1: Be like, boo.
0: America sucks.
1: You're the worst.
0: Yeah,
1: teacher.
0: You do that.
1: Yeah, okay.
0: Act like any 20-year-old college girl.
1: Okay.
0: And just be like, American flag's racist.
1: FRFR.
0: Oh, my God. Oh, my God. What are you, a Nazi? Shut up, Bailey. Idiot. Bailey. God, it made me sick, dude. But, yeah, so I'll be out there doing that. And then I'm leaving straight from there, picking up my wife and Whitmore and his wife, and heading to Raymond James Stadium, baby.
1: For a little Tennessee whiskey.
0: Honestly, I go right past that song now. I sang it so many times.
1: That's the only title I could think of.
0: Heard it so many times. It's like so played out.
1: Never.
0: He's got such a unbelievable catalog of music.
1: Oh, yeah. He's great.
0: But not only him. Alan Stone is opening.
1: Yeah.
0: Lainey Wilson.
1: I love jealous. Her. Yeah.
0: Ah, oh, that cake. She got that earth cake, baby.
1: Yeah, she do.
0: Yeah, you say, boy.
1: You better take some video and post so we can watch and live vicariously.
0: Yeah. I'm not going to do that thing where I post 50 stories from one concert.
1: Basically just film the concert.
0: I'll take some pics and stuff. Maybe a couple little
1: things. I want to see some snippets.
0: Yeah, man. But it's going to be a good time. Saturday. Tomorrow, Ian Beckles will be in studio with the OG Beers guys. Friday, we'll be back here for a good feel-good freestyle Friday. Lots of good movies coming out, Joach. The Disclosure Day.
1: Oh, okay.
0: Comes out Friday. I want to see it. I want to see it so bad. JP is, I don't know what that accent was. Do any of my accents seduce you at all?
1: Absolutely not.
0: Thank you.
1: You're welcome.
0: I have this thing now where I keep saying interesting, like the guy Dylan from Love on the Spectrum, when I'm by myself.
1: Oh.
0: I was at like Sam's Club the other day looking at like different foods that day. I didn't. And I'm just like, interesting. Interesting. Some lady looked at me like, what are you doing? I go, per se. I have Tourette's. Bye.
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0: phone, Real Raw Radio, 800-771-1025, Wednesday morning, 11:01. Hope everybody's having a good day so far. That would be cool. I for one, am very excited about today.
1: Same.
0: I don't know about everybody else here on the program, but I am very, very excited about today. For those of you who maybe missed it yesterday in the program, we found out that due to her honesty, and we appreciate the honesty, she was going to like keep it from us, which I consider lying, but withholding information is the same as lying.
2: Well, it's more like I just didn't want, you know, any negativity or weirdness until I knew what was going on. I still don't know what's going on.
0: Well, was there any negativity or weirdness yesterday?
2: I mean, you had questions.
0: There was, yeah.
1: There's follow-ups.
0: I know I have questions. Yeah. I know Diz has questions. So if you don't know, Monica has a blind date tonight. And when I say blind, it's everything but the, you know, the walking stick and the dog. I mean, this guy, like, she has not met him. She has no idea what he looks like.
2: No.
0: Have you even texted with him or spoken to him at all?
2: I don't have his number. He doesn't have my number. We don't have each other's socials. I know nothing.
0: Shouldn't you get that just in case?
2: No. I have Sam's, and Sam's our liaison, so I will text her tonight when I leave and be like, I'm on my way now.
0: They are using a go-between, a mutual friend as a go-between, so none of this information has been passed. If your outfit right now is indicative of what's going to go on later on, you might as well not go.
2: Here's the thing.
0: Because your Bucky's hoodie is not going to get the job done.
1: And can we say she's in between, or she could be just trafficking you? She could be getting paid off this. We don't know.
0: Oh, you think there's money involved?
1: Yeah, she could just be like, I got a friend. Give me $100. I'll get her on the date with you.
2: I'm being trafficked.
1: Yeah.
2: I'm being trafficked. Who knows? It wouldn't be my first time, apparently. But,
0: well, that's right. Your mom did it to you.
2: My mom trafficked.
1: You have a resume. She's like, here's her resume.
2: Yeah. But first of all, this outfit is indicative in a roundabout way. In other words, I took a horse bath, as some people say, a PTA bath this morning.
0: We like to call it a hooah bath.
2: Yeah. And so that it just kind of threw on this so that I can take a real everything shower later and get prepped and pretty.
1: Oh,
0: so
1: you know,
0: Diz sent some questions. I'm going to, a lot of the questions I wanted to ask are very similar.
2: Okay.
0: So I'm going to let Diz start it off because remember, these questions are coming about because we genuinely want this date to be great.
2: Sure. I feel like you want
0: Monica,
2: to be a disaster.
0: On my kids.
2: Okay.
0: I want this date to be great for you.
2: I appreciate that.
0: And I'm pretty sure Dizzy does too.
2: I think Gareth might want a little drama so that it's funny to talk about.
1: Yeah, but also I care about your nether regions. I want them to have a great time, so I'm rooting for them.
2: That is true. My nether regions would like that a lot. You're right.
1: So I guess my first question will be, how are you preparing? Like, are you doing your hair up? You putting makeup on? You wearing a sexy outfit? Are you wearing panties? No,
2: I thought. Well, see, I thought about it, and then I realized, and believe it or not, from a guy at my apartment complex, had nothing to do with his date or anything, but he said something that made me think. I'm thinking too much about it. It's not even a real date. We're just two people.
0: No, it's a date.
1: It's a date.
2: No, it's really not. And here's why. We don't know each other at all. We're just meeting. So it's like me meeting a friend for the first time. Like, it's a mutual friend told us to meet out, and we are. Now,
0: it's called a blind date.
1: Yeah.
2: If something happens romantically after that, that's one thing. But right now, I'm not overthinking it. At first, I was like,
1: so listen, why is she doing it?
0: Like with a lot of things, just because you don't call it that doesn't mean it's
2: in my head.
1: Yeah, did she tell him, hey, she wants a practice date and you want a practice date?
2: No.
1: Have a practice date. No, she thinks you guys would make a good date. Go see where this goes, right?
2: Well,
1: right.
2: I guess. But
1: guess.
2: I'm also I was thinking, like, do I straighten my hair? Do I keep it? Like, I'm like, what are you doing, Monica? Just. That's crazy. Just be myself, and you know, this is me. And I hope that you can handle it. And if you can't, then that's on you. And I had a great time.
0: But you're gonna go. You're gonna try to look your best. You're not gonna go in a hat and a hoodie.
2: No. I have a little sundress picked out.
1: There you go.
2: And some of my like boots that have heels, but they're not like big. They're nothing sexy. They're not sexy at all. They're like low ankle ones or whatever. And I'll put makeup on and do my hair. I'll have a little sundress on. It'll be cute.
1: What do you expect him to wear? Like, does he have to dress up?
2: No.
1: Do you want him just jeans and a shirt to show up?
2: Yeah. Like, but don't, to be honest with you, and this is horrible, I like that slob look. If he had like a backwards hat and some holy jeans and flip-flops, I think that'd be sexy. Yeah. Yeah, I mean, I wouldn't be offended. I wouldn't be mad. Although the place we're going, it's not upscale by any means, but it's not an Applebee's. It's not like casual.
1: Yeah.
2: So I would hope that he'd put a little tiny, tiny bit of effort. Just a little bit.
1: Yeah.
0: Will the, if there are panties, which goes to Dizzy's question, yeah, will the bra and panties match?
2: It's funny you should say that because I considered no panties only because, not because of sexual reasons, because I feel more bold. I'm for some reason more confident. I have an attitude. I have a little pep in my step when I don't have panties on. So I thought I could use that. You know what I mean? Like walk in like I own the joint because I don't have panties. But
0: with a little BD energy, BDE.
2: Yeah,
0: a little HV,
2: hot vag.
0: A little hot vag energy.
2: Hot vag energy, yeah.
3: HV. Okay. That sounds like a disease, but okay. Yeah.
0: Right. It definitely sounds like a disease.
3: I'm bringing my HVE with me today.
0: Like you should probably make a doctor's appointment for that.
3: Yeah, he's going to get a little HVE.
2: I got a salve, okay. But no, then I decided that you're right. I know I'll feel pretty in a little matching bra and panties combo. It will be a thong, so that kind of lends to the little sexy feeling. But yes, I will have matching bra and panties.
0: Matching?
2: Yes.
0: Okay. Now, the only reason, and stop me if I'm wrong, because I'm not a lady.
2: All right.
0: But I would think when you're going to the bra and panties are going to match, that's a just in case this turns into that.
2: It can be, and it's not necessarily not that. To me, it's more of a confidence, feeling pretty, you know, not being shy or scared or anything. It gives me confidence. Now, you're right. As a nice little secondhand thing, secondhand job. It can just in case. But I don't. We're at a restaurant. Where would we even go? We can't go to my place. It's all in boxes because of the carpet. So
3: you don't know where his place is. Could be close.
2: You think he cares
0: about boxes in your apartment?
3: Yeah, that's another.
0: He cares about one box in your apartment.
2: Hey-o. It's brown too. What can brown do for you? I don't want anybody. It's embarrassing.
3: Anybody like he could be a stud to you and stuff. You're gonna go. No, there's boxes in my apartment.
2: No, I'm gonna say I'm getting new carpeting, but let's talk tomorrow. It doesn't happen. Happen tonight.
3: Are you drinking?
2: That's a good call. I don't, first of all, it's a weeknight and I don't want to like get drunk. I'm not going to get drunk. I feel like it might be rude. Like if he orders a

0: two things.
1: Are you excited?
0: Nervous?
1: I don't think anything.
0: I don't think that's the word. I think the only word that comes to mind is fun. I feel like adventurous. I feel like this is something that I've ever done. I feel adventurous. I feel like this.
2: It's exciting.
0: Week,
2: yeah.
0: Yeah. It's a weeknight. I'm on a little adventure.
2: Yeah. So you are excited.
0: Do you think?
1: And what time are you meeting him? At six?
0: Six.
1: Do you think the minute you get ready and close the door on your apartment, do you think you'll start to get butterflies? Do you think you'll get butterflies when you get to the place?
0: I think when I walk in, and you guys know me so well that you know how I am and stuff, I will be like giggly nervous in the beginning. I can guarantee it. I'll be like, just because I'm a dork and I get nervous energy and whatever. And not so much nervous like I'm afraid, but just this is a weird situation. So I think I'll be a little too giggly in the beginning, which I'm going to really try to curb, but that's just how I am. But honestly.
2: Describe the guy you want to walk up to
0: tall,
2: the table.
0: Which I know he's tall.
2: Tall, Adam's apple?
0: Yes. And if he has an Adam's apple, that's just a game changer. Like, that's going to be like, okay, now. And then if he's funny, if he's, that's my, the one thing, if you want to say I'm nervous or whatever, is I'm afraid, and I'm just going to say it, I'm afraid he's going to be a dork. Like, what if, and by that I mean, not in
1: it's
0: how
1: like
0: he acts.
1: You literally just described yourself as a dork.
0: Exactly. No, but what I was going to say
1: is, we can't have two dorks.
0: No,
1: check.
0: not as a dork in that way. I mean, that's how I describe someone who thinks they're funny, but it doesn't, and they might be, but it doesn't match my sense of humor. So I don't think it's funny. And now I'm just embarrassed because you think you're funny. Like, that's what I mean by dork. Like, I don't want that energy. I don't want you to be like sitting there thinking you're hysterical. And I'm like, oh God, how do I leave? So two things. One, if I get there first, do I sit at the bar or the table? Or get a table?
1: The bar.
2: Yeah.
1: The bar.
2: I'll go to the bar.
0: That was my instinct.
1: You got to go to the bar because that's where he's going to be looking for you. Because if you ask for a table and it's a little bit busy, you know, and then all of a sudden they put you like around a corner somewhere, they're not finding you. And it's hard enough because neither one of you know what each other looks like.
0: Yeah, that's true.
2: I think the bar is just a better icebreaker to meet someone, too.
0: Yeah.
1: Right.
2: Sitting behind a booth or at a weird table.
0: Yeah. No one else around.
1: You just be like, when he gets there, like, hey, you want like six shots? That's what I'm about to do. You
0: already six shots. Have them all lined up. Hey, I took four. You want these last two?
1: Do you think, so when did this date get set up? Saturday?
0: Yes.
1: Okay.
0: No. Sunday.
1: Okay, so you've known about this since Sunday.
0: Yes.
1: Okay, you've both known about it since Sunday.
0: It's been a go
1: since Sunday.
0: Yeah, he called, and he also made the call because it was his, like he said when he could meet. I said, I'm off work every day at 1, and I don't have any plans except Friday night and Saturday morning. But like other than that, I gave them mine. I'm like, whatever he says, that's cool. So he picked the date and time. She picked the place.
1: Okay. Do you think there's a chance he's been listening to the show for the last 3 days?
0: No, he doesn't know what I do.
1: You think?
2: Shinzo?
1: You really think? You know he's an engineer, but you don't think he knows that you're on the radio?
2: Oh, yeah. We forgot that detail.
0: I told her not to tell him anything, and he doesn't know anything about me. And she volunteered the engineer. I didn't ask. But however, having said that, I truly believe, because she said he was private. So I truly know. I know Sam well enough to know she would have texted me like, hey, he was listening. I almost said his name. He was listening, and he's not down for you talking about
1: it. We haven't said anything negative.
0: Yeah. I don't know. I'm just saying she would.
1: If anything, we're rooting for this dude.
2: Yeah. But
1: we need him to bring home the gold.
2: It sounds like she brought you up to him and then presented the idea of the blind date to you that he already knew about. So you sure she didn't go, I got this friend. She's really cool. She's outgoing. She's in radio for a living, so she loves to talk, have fun. But you don't think she said any of that stuff?
0: No, and here's why. He didn't know about it. Remember I told you how awkward it was Saturday when we were there and she asked if I was single, blah, blah, blah, blah. She physically called him on the phone right then and there. It was so awkward. And he was like, hey, she asked him, hey, are you still on the market? Like, just like she had asked me. So, like, unless they're great actors and she'd like set that part up, I don't think he knew.
2: Here's the important question. What are we guessing is going to show up personality-wise and looks out of 10?
0: I think tall, I hope with an Adam's apple, and I hope funny.
2: So out of 10, you think he's going to be like an 8, a 9?
0: I think he's going to be a 7.5, 8.
1: Never been married, 7.5, 8. Never been married with no kids, 7.5, 8.
2: What kind of personality out of 10?
1: I think he's shooting high.
0: I pray to God that he's funny. I don't want him to be dull. I don't want him to be like boring and one.
1: What if he's funny looking but funny?
0: Funny ups the number by like five. Yeah, funny is all that matters.
2: So like an 8, you're thinking a personality.

0: Personality of an 8 is going to show up.
1: Personality, I hope, is a 10.
0: Oh, man.
2: Good luck.
0: JP.
2: Nobody's got a personality that's a 10.
1: That's not true. That's not true at all.
0: Okay. Mm.
1: Mm. My question.
2: A 10?
0: I think it looks wise, he's going to be like a 6.
1: Oh, no.
0: Yeah, I don't think he's, like, you got to remember, like, JP, he hasn't been married for a while.
1: He's never been married.
0: It was a one-long relationship, allegedly. We don't know what she looked like. He has money, right? And
2: he's an engineer who's never been married and has no kids. Yeah. So we're assuming he's got money.
0: And then the friends group, they know he's single, right?
1: They're like,
0: oh, this guy needs help. Let's see what's out there for him.
1: I think they're throwing him a lifeline. And now I'm scared.
2: Diz, you're wrecking it. We need to build this guy up, not tear him down.
0: Oh, I'm sorry. You're ready.
2: We need to, like, you know what I'm saying? We need to pop a brother up.
1: But also, you could say
2: allies.
0: Yeah.
1: You could say all of that about me. Oh my God, she's been divorced. That's what I'm saying. And it comes off bad. Like, she's been divorced for 12 years. She hasn't had a boyfriend. She doesn't ever have sex. She doesn't. You know what I mean? Like, you could say
2: you left out the two cats.
0: Yeah, she walks her cats. Walks her cats.
1: She's older than I am older than he is. Like, I could be a really bad person on paper as well.
2: I love how, in all that description, the way you just described yourself, you said she never has sex.
1: I never have sex is what
2: that's
1: I'm
2: saying. That's a lie. Something's a lie. Either that statement's a lie or jackhammer's a lie.
1: I haven't had jackhammer sex in a long time. But I mean, what I mean is,
0: that's making love to Spike. There's a difference.
1: By never, I mean, it's, you know, it doesn't have, like, I don't go out and have one night stands, or I don't have, like, random boyfriends where I have sex. It's a very unusual time for me to, for if I have
0: She
1: sex.
0: Makes out with clowns.
1: Yeah, last that could look bad too. Last person clowns. She made out, she got drunk and made out with a rodeo clown. That looks really bad. That could be bad.
2: No, that comes off as fun.
0: Does it?
1: Or slutty and drunk. All right.
2: You reckon this whole thing?
0: Yeah, I know.
2: It's like, is it your first day here?
0: It's harder not react as me.
2: Yeah, we need to get this guy. This guy needs a dub.
0: Yeah, so you think he's gonna be a handsome guy? Oh, okay.
2: I thought you were talking to Monica.
0: Oh, you.
2: No, I do. I think he's going to be handsome. I don't think he's going to be an 8 or a 9. I think he's going to be like a fun, you know, 6, 7.
0: Yeah, there you go.
2: Couldn't wait to do that.
1: So what happens if I get there and it's just not going well? Like, and for me, and I don't know what he's thinking, but like for me, I'm like, I got to go. How do I exit what is the earliest? Like, is an hour the minimum?
2: A, make sure you have cash on you.
1: Why? Who has
2: actual cash? Because if you decide you want to bail, and you can say, listen, this isn't working, I'd like to pay, you know, I'd like to pay my half, and then just put cash on the table, and then you can bounce.
1: If you have to
2: sit there and wait for him to split a credit card and that whole thing,
1: I'll just get the server. I'll just go to the bar.
2: Just get some cash.
1: Then I have to stop and get cash. I'm out.
2: Yeah. You have to stop. Would you stop it? You have literally nothing to do until you have to be at this dinner
1: also,
2: at 6 o'clock.
1: How much
2: you
1: cash?
2: Can stop at an ATM machine? Jesus Christ!
1: You're not getting $40 out.
2: No, you get a couple hundred bucks.
1: What?
2: Just to have in your pocket in case of emergency.
1: And
2: if you don't need it, don't need it, you could put it back in the bank. It's better to have. And not need
1: when
2: than to need and not have.
0: Monica, go take a loan out for the bank on this date. And then
1: when I said 40, I was going way high. Because in my head, I was like, I'll get 10, 15 bucks out, maybe
2: 20.
1: So
2: 100. Things cost less than
0: that. Yeah. I got to tell you, I know where she's going. And no offense, it's not no $100 spot.
1: No.
2: What do I know?
0: Yeah. Well,
1: I mean, I a drink and an app, probably 25, 30 bucks.
0: Yeah.
1: That's plenty. Like, yeah. I don't know what else. And that's just.
2: Okay. So get $100, you have it, and you keep it in your pocket. You put it in a drawer for the next time you need it so you don't have to go to the ATM machine.
0: Or here's what you do. You get your girl, and you have a code word you text her. And then when you text her that code word, she calls you like it's important. You need to get to.
1: I will tell you this. I have a friend who you guys might or might not know who's already offered to, and he lives really close too, so he could even physically stop by if he wants to.
0: Oh, you can't have a guy pick you up. That's insane.
2: And it can't be Spike.
1: No, I have a friend who offered to text me.
0: Yeah.
1: He's like, do you want me to call you at 6:30 or whatever to say you have to come home or whatever? And I'm like,
2: Here's what you should do. You should have said friend.
1: How do I leave?
2: You should have said friend be at the bar so he can see what's going on. And then, like, you know, you could text him and he comes over from the bar and says, listen, hey, what's going on? And then all of a sudden you just ditch the dude.
0: Yeah, you could text me. I'll go, are you Monica from the Bone? And I'll just walk up and we'll start talking to you.
2: Is this the guy, the date you were talking about? The rich engineer who's never been married with no kids?
0: Yeah.
2: Hey, nice to meet you. How's the date going?
1: What if the whole bar?
0: I go, he doesn't even have an abs apple. This guy sucks. Why are you out here with him?
2: Well, listen, good luck tonight. We're all counting on you.
1: Yeah, I guess so.
2: We all have, I feel like I speak for the audience. We're all pulling for you.
1: Okay, here, Sam just texted me.
0: And now
1: I have his phone number because she wrote, hello, my friends. And there's another number on here, so it's got to be him, right?
2: There you go.
1: He said, just a friendly reminder about your fun meeting tonight at 6 o'clock. I hope you guys hit it off, but if not, I know you'll probably have a great conversation. Cheers.
0: Nice. So now there we can call him tomorrow and ask him. His version of the day.
2: So basically, Sam's a pimp.
0: I told
1: you. Kind of. Not going to lie.
2: Right on. Well, we wish you good luck tonight. I know I'm rooting for you.
0: Yes, you and your nether
2: region. And honestly, I feel like you need to text us the outfit before you leave the house.
1: No.
0: Yep.
1: It's a sundress. I agree. And cute little heels.
2: I agree.
1: We're good.
2: You need to text us the outfit because we're here to help you.
1: Because why am I texting you? I checked JoJo in a heartbeat, but not you.
0: Oh,
1: guys.
0: Okay, we're not friends.
2: Well, as long as you're tapping somebody in, this is a big moment.
1: It's really not. You're putting.
2: This is
1: much.
2: A big goddamn moment.
0: Yeah. Text us the lingerie you're wearing.
2: What? We'll be right back. Well, I'm your love while you're here. You better
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0: 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And as always, if you want to watch this here program, you can do that. You can just go to YouTube, put in 1025, the YouTube page will pop up, and you can watch it there.
1: Hey.
0: Very simple.
1: I forgot to tell you, JP, and remind you, because we talked about that I had a recent tarot card reading, right?
0: And yeah, wasn't there something about a partnership?
1: Yes, part of the tarot thing was there's going to be something that I have an opportunity, but I'm going to feel uncomfortable. It's out of my comfort zone, but I should do it because it's a good idea. It'll be successful. And then the other one was I will have a partnership, a beneficial partnership that'll be successful. And I'm not saying it's this.
2: Oh, man. We thought it was something like financially and work-related. Yeah. We weren't even thinking this way.
0: Dizzy had you already out of that seat and him moving up and getting full-time as a medical benefit. you know?
1: Maybe. I don't know if it's this. I'm just saying.
0: He had you pushed out the door.
2: Now I'm hoping this guy sweeps you off your feet and this new partnership moves you away and you get happily ever after out there.
1: Quit my job?
0: Yeah. Monica, what if he had the kind of money where you just didn't have to work anymore?
1: I mean, are you asking, would I stop working?
0: Yeah.
1: No. Why would I stop working?
2: What if he's like, let's
0: stop working,
2: we're going to follow the Buffalo Bills and their games. And then when that's done, we're going to follow the Buffalo Sabres and their games. And when that's done,
1: I will happily do things with PTO that I have or whatever, but I am not quitting my job. I need to be a strong, independent woman on my own. Like, I need to be able to handle my own business.
2: Yeah, then once playoff starts, you'd be not following them anymore anyways, right? So,
1: it's only
2: a couple weeks.
1: That's the other thing. What if he does like the Patsies? Like, what if he... Like, this might, it all could be awesome until he says that he's a Jets fan. You know what I mean?
2: Don't talk any sports with him on the first day.
0: You should probably not talk sports.
1: We need to get that out of the way right away, because why am I sitting here talking with this loser?
2: Oh, yeah. What if she bangs him, then he literally, like, he leaves the room and she sees, like, a Tom Brady tattoo on him?
1: Oh,
2: right. Or something like that.
1: What if he doesn't like sports?
0: He's got a number 12.
2: Yeah. Oh, man. TB12.
0: No. Right.
1: What if he doesn't like sports at all? What if he just couldn't care less and I'm literally obsessed?
2: That's probably better because he won't piss you off and you'll get to
0: opposites attract, yo. Yeah.
1: Well, he better understand where my Saturdays and Sundays in the fall are because it ain't not football.
2: Yeah. Listen.
0: All right. Well, let's just, how about we just take a breath?
1: I'm all mad at him already.
0: I know.
1: First fight.
0: It's funny. I have these same kind of inner fights with, like, I always said, like, you would think, you know, hitting lottery, whatever the hell it is, would just bring peace. But then I'm like, I know my buddy Chuck would be like in my ear, like, what do you mean you're not splitting it with me? We said 37 years ago that if either one of us ever met, and meanwhile, I have no proof of him playing the whole time. I know I'd rather stay broke than deal with that.
1: You do have the
0: And I have like legitimate arguments in my head and I find myself getting angry. I'm like, what are you doing, man? You need help.
1: It's too much.
0: Yeah. Well, good luck.
1: Well, thank you.
2: I'm just surprised that the gypsy was right.
1: It's not. She's a tarot card reader.
0: Well, we'll see if she was right.
1: Yeah. She's right about something, and maybe
0: she's right about the part where you have to push yourself out of your comfort zone.
1: Yeah, that is true. And it was in the month of June, and here we are, so you never know.
0: Diz, I meant to ask you, whatever happened with the poll from yesterday?
2: There was a
0: discussion of who was my doppelganger. Was it Mark Wahlberg or Billy Bob Thornton.
2: Yeah, so.
0: What did the crowd vote?
2: So, it's so funny you asked that, because I immediately asked JoJo that yesterday when she came in to do her Judge Juicy with John, and she immediately says Billy Bob Thornton. Mm-hmm. I go, what? I go, wait a minute.
1: Thank you, JoJo.
2: You really think so? And she goes, yeah. I go, let me show you the photo. And I showed her the photo I put on the poll. It's on 102.5 The Bone Story. You can still go vote. And immediately when I showed her, she goes, well, why'd you use that photo? Like, what do you mean? And she goes, he does not look like that anymore.
0: Who, me?
2: Yeah.
1: That picture.
0: Shut up, bitch. Who asked you?
1: I'm just saying, it's an old picture. You got to, you know, fair is fair.
2: She said Thornton, but the people.
0: She's dead to me. First, she turned us down for filling in for Monica on Friday, and now this?
1: That's true.
0: Dead.
2: So, right now.
0: Did she call me old while she was at it? Did she throw that in there?
1: Did she mess with his eyebrows?
2: She started going through everything. She's like, his hair doesn't look that way. No, I'm just she didn't say all that part.
1: I tacked on.
0: I don't even like her anymore. That's over.
2: So it is 58% to 42%. I didn't think it was going to be that close.
0: That means like seven people voted.
1: No.
2: Over 100. At least.
1: Oh, yeah. There you go.
2: At least,
1: there you go.
2: At least over 100 people voted. Mark Wahlberg is in the lead.
0: Come That's on. What I'm talking about.
1: With that picture of you
0: That's
1: when you were 31.
0: What I'm talking about. Stop blaming it on the picture. It's the facial features.
1: No, it's not.
0: Yes, it is.
1: Your facial features have changed since I've known you.
0: I'm also a beautiful man with abs.
1: Let's compare the abs then. Let's go ahead and do that. See who's abs. Tomorrow. Billy Bob Thornton's or yours?
0: We'll get to it tomorrow. I'll have to get one of those, the airbrush t-shirts.
2: Yeah.
0: Anyway, it's sticking out of it.
2: I'm excited to see where people vote now. People now heard it again. Go vote. Let's see at the end of the show. People still believe.
0: How long is this poll going to stay up?
2: Oh, that's a good question.
1: It's 24 hours, right?
0: Yeah, 24 hours. When did you put it up?
2: Let's see. I'll tell me.
1: You didn't put it up
2: in
1: the show
2: yesterday.
1: I think
2: we have enough time. We must have enough time.
1: Yeah. I think if nothing else, it was during the show, so.
2: So I'd say right before Dead Guy.
0: What was the video I saw yesterday? A clip. It was JoJo on the console in all fours talking about not wearing underwear.
1: Wait, what? Is that online somewhere? What did I not? What is that at?
0: What was that story?
1: Damn, by your story?
2: Follow me at Disney from Air. You can see content like that.
0: Was that yesterday or was that old and you just put it back up there?
2: No, it was yesterday. It started with her, I think, mentioning to John that his thighs looked crazy in the shorts he was wearing. And then he was like, won't you get a photo? So instead of going around, she crawled over the table and she was trying to get an angle and she got one. And I was recording her, and she turned and saw me and just said that line.
0: I'm not wearing any panties.
2: Yeah.
0: And she took a picture of John's crotch, which is always nice.
2: Yeah. And then she danced on the console later.
0: Did she?
2: Yeah. When we hit a number in YouTube, when she's in, so we hit 400, 500, whatever, we do a dance to this Fast and the Furious song. And it hit 400 and like 20-something, and we all got dancing.
1: Nice.
2: John was banging his drum and grabbing the wall and twerking and throwing it back. And JoJo was twirling it up here and letting me twirl around the console.
1: That's right, JP. You don't know, but I absolutely love it. John Senning brings in this little tiny mini bongo situation.
2: Yeah, I bought him in the Bahamas.
1: I freaking love that thing. It's hysterical, and we have to play with it.
2: Yeah, whenever he has rejoints or when we have the in the mix, he'll start like banging to the beat.
1: It's cool. I like it.
0: There's a lot more energy going on in that show than there is in this one, that's for sure.
2: Yeah, I gotta say, Monica.
0: Although occasionally we get some white guy dancing.
2: We gotta get Monica dancing a little more in here.
1: I don't know why the energy has to be Monica dancing.
0: Right. Let her finish being traffic tonight and then we'll see if she's all dancey tomorrow.
1: If I'm in a good mood. I won't be in a good mood either way because it will go well.
2: I think we need more JP bite lipping and dancing. Monica putting her legs in the air.
1: Yeah, I do that sometimes.
0: Oh, that was yesterday.
2: Yeah.
1: JP.
2: I was going to post that, but I was like, she'll hate that.
1: Yeah.
2: She'll hate that.
1: Pause it right there. Yeah, I'm probably smart.
2: Yeah, like, see? Old Dizzy. That would have been up before the end of the show. But
0: Right.
1: That's one of those things that you need to be watching because that might happen and you don't get to get it for free on Garrett's stories.
2: Yeah.
1: JP, one thing that got a lot of views was you dancing. There was a little clip of all of us kind of dancing to whatever song, and then you said you weren't going to, and then you did. That got a lot of looks. I'm just saying.
2: Yeah, the MJ.
0: You guys like look at clicks and likes and views and stuff.
1: It's kind of our
2: job. We have to.
1: It's part of our job. We have to. I think you should too.
2: Free promotion for the shows. We have to do it.
0: Care.
1: I know
0: don't
1: you don't,
0: care.
1: But you need to. It's Why part of it.
0: Care? Why do you care about how many people watch your stuff? I just don't.
1: Part of the
0: it's
1: job.
0: Such a part of life I just will never understand.
2: Unless it's not our personal page.
1: No.
0: If you're monetizing it, that's one thing. Other than that, why does anybody?
2: I'm explaining to you. Like for us, I get if you're saying that, oh, Monica, why you go look at your likes or Dizzy? It's the Bones page.
1: Yes.
2: If a lot of people like it, we're putting good content and it's free promotion.
0: That's great. I don't care about them either.
1: You understand.
0: I don't care if the Bone, seriously, like they want web hits and this, that, and the other thing. I'm like, until you start paying me for web hits, I don't care. I care about ratings.
1: Right now,
0: that's it.
1: John, you know, that helps with ratings, by the way. You know, John said
0: that's what they try to say, but they've never been able to actually sit there and give me science that puts those two together ever. And you know how many times I've asked that question? About 1,000.
1: But just take away science. It's common sense. No, take that what you want away for a second and understand that let's just say that what the clip we're talking about with you dancing and everybody loved it and it was very upbeat, it was very fun. Somebody who doesn't know the show at all, who happens to come across That
0: okay.
1: That and wow, that's fun. That looks like a high energy fun show. And they tune in. There's where the ratings start to build. And that's just one person. I'm saying there's a lot of people who do that.
0: I'm not saying we shouldn't do it. I'm saying I don't care how many views it gets.
1: You know that John Brennan and maybe even Jason Meter, and Jenna, and yeah, everybody in management is losing their mind telling you to shut the bleep up right now.
0: Wouldn't be the first time.
1: You're making me nervous. You know,
0: it literally wouldn't be the first time.
1: You got to roll along with everything, JP. You got to move along.
0: One thing I can control what comes out of the speakers. That's what I can control.
1: And
0: so
1: that's cool.
0: Where I put my concentration. I can't control somebody clicking on and liking and
1: but in the,
0: thumbs
1: well, yes, you can.
0: And hearts and stuff.
1: If you make good content, yes, you can. Yes, you can. How do you think viral things happen? That's the way it goes. This is the day
0: viral things happen because I think people just chuck it up there and hope for the best.
1: That's what we're doing. You don't think that's what that clip was? Literally chucking
0: right,
1: up there and hoping for the best.
0: I understand that, but I'll never be the guy that sits there following its tracks and seeing what it get. I don't
1: check it every day and look. I'm just saying I will notice a number in the corner.
2: I do. I check it a lot. I check because I'm interested in all that. I think it's good for free promotion for the show. So
0: okay.
2: You can clown me, but I like doing it for you. So you're welcome that I care, dog.
0: I'm not clowning. All I'm saying is it'll never be me.
2: It's a good thing I'm on the show
0: because I don't even think about it.
1: If Gareth didn't do that, if Chase or whomever doesn't, if people don't do that, then the bosses will go straight to you. Your name's on the show. Okay, JP, you need to start making sure this is here. It would totally be your job. So you should actually be grateful that other people are doing it.
0: I'd be like, all right, this is not the job for me. And bounce.
1: Wow. That's the hill you're going to die on?
0: If you think I'm sitting there pulling video and putting it on, I'm just not.
1: Okay.
0: No. We had that discussion. I'm like, that's not me. They're like, no, but as long as it gets representation. I'm like, okay. And then we can't, you guys were in that meeting.
2: Yeah. And I said, I got you, dog. I'll do it.
0: And then said he got it. I'm like, sweet. Cool. Next. And that's it. And he's been handling it ever since.
1: And
0: as far
1: so
0: as I know.
1: You shouldn't crap on it.
2: Well, Chase helps.
0: I'm not crapping on it.
1: Okay.
0: I'm not saying we shouldn't be doing it. I just keep saying the same thing. I'm not going to track views. I don't even think about it. I trust you guys to do whatever, you know, I trust you with Best Of. I trust Diz with the social stuff. I don't follow up on any of this stuff. It's, you guys are doing your job.
1: What do you do?
0: Show every day and make sure and deal with the meetings and deal with all that fun stuff that you want nothing to do with.
2: And he's the looks. He's the Mark Wahlberg.
0: Fresh, and I am the looks. If we're really being honest. I am the looks.
2: Silver
0: JP,
2: Fox.
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0: 5 The Bone. About 30 minutes, we'll get to a dead guy in the envelope. 800-771-1025. Do you guys remember a couple of weeks ago, maybe a month or so ago, we talked about that woman who was the mayor of some town in Louisiana, and she ended up banging her son's underage friend at a pool party at the house?
1: Oh, I think yes. I do. Yeah, yes. Yeah, yeah.
2: So they kind of saw through the window or something like that?
0: Yeah,
2: the
0: son.
2: It was like the son and the daughter was there, right?
0: The daughter caught the mom making out with the dude, and then the son, whose best friend this was, the son caught them having sex. And then when they went on trial, like, this woman, her name is Misty Roberts.
2: Oh, yeah.
0: She was the mayor of a town in Louisiana. I can't remember what the town was. But everybody in her life testified against her.
2: Yeah.
0: At the,
2: yeah,
0: like, her own kids. The son tried to change the story, but it was too late. The daughter never changed the story. The sister-in-law, you know, said, yeah, she made me try to get her a Plan B pill. She called me after
1: that's
0: it
1: what
0: happened.
1: Happened. Yeah, I do.
2: She DoorDashed it.
1: Yeah, yeah.
0: Right, but that was it. Right, the DoorDashed a Plan B pill.
2: Yeah.
0: And the mother of the, we're going to say the victim here, the 16-year-old boy,
2: poor
0: who
2: guy,
0: had sex with the mayor of the town that he lives in.
2: Yeah, they should build a statue for this
0: legend
2: guy.
0: Legend statue.
2: That's his city now.
0: Right.
1: That's his city now.
0: So, and that mother called her after she found out it happened, and it was like, what are the, is it possible for you to be pregnant? And the woman, and this girl, Misty Roberts, the mayor, she said, no, it never got that far, but it did get that far, and there was a Plan B, blah, blah, blah, blah, blah. Anyway, she got sentenced yesterday.
1: What's she getting
0: after
1: pregnant?
0: She was found, after she was found guilty of having sex with the underage and supplying them with booze and everything else. She was sentenced to 90 days.
2: That's it?
1: Wow.
0: 90 days.
2: Oh, who's she sleeping with?
0: Well, she was the mayor.
2: Yeah.
0: So God only knows.
2: 90 days.
0: I'm saying to myself, there's not a chance in hell that if a dude banged his daughter's 16-year-old friend at a drunken pool party at the house, that guy's only getting 90 days. And she could have got out. If I'm reading this correctly, it says Misty, the 43-year-old mother of two, said she will serve the time instead of posting the $150,000 bond ordered by the judge. So now, I don't know if that $150,000 gets her out of jail completely, or if that $150,000 lets her kick the can down the road if she wants to appeal. I don't know. But she's been sentenced to a total of 90 days.
1: What is the... I mean, is that the minimum? Like, what is the... Because with sentences, aren't there usually a minimum of this, a maximum of that?
0: I don't know. I guess that depends on the county. Do they have mandatory minimums? Because it's not a federal charge. It's not like it's a federal mandatory minimum on a capital murder or something like that. But the mother of the victim, she's got some pretty good quotes in here. She's like, danger doesn't always look like danger. Danger doesn't always look like a man with candy or a puppy in a van or strangers we tell our kids to be aware of. She said, this predator has hair extensions, high heels, Botox, and other augmentations.
1: I mean,
0: I was like, damn.
1: Not wrong.
0: She's going deep. The prosecutors obviously asked to give her the max, which was 17 years after she was convicted of having sex with the 16-year-old boy.
1: Listen, and I'm not saying maximum. That's I don't know. And maybe if that was my son, I'd be saying maximum. But for 16, I'm not saying it's right because it's not. But it's not an 8 or 10 or 12-year-old. Like 16, I don't know if they deserve 17 years. But 90 days also seems extremely lenient. Now,
0: right.
1: As being,
0: would you
1: the
0: feel
1: mayor,
0: that same way if it was an adult dude and a 16-year-old woman, that 16-year-old girl, that 17 years is too much?
1: Yes, with the age, 16. If there's a girl who's 16 and the guy who's 17, I would feel the exact same. I don't think 17 years.
2: Same. No, sometimes they get happy and married, and then they have kids who get into radio. So,
0: right.
2: Sometimes. JP, it's a love story waiting to happen.
0: So the age of consent here is 17 years old. That's the age of consent.
1: I know, and I get that. But
0: 16.
1: Also, there are kids, good, bad, right, or wrong, having sex at way younger than that, 15, 14, whatever.
0: I gotcha. So, I just wanted to do with you and make sure that you feel the same one way as you do the other.
1: 100%. Yeah. I never understood the double standard there when it comes to a woman sleeping with an underage boy versus a guy sleeping with an underage girl. Both are wrong. It's still the same act. I don't think gender has a difference as far as who commits the crime. I also think for the guy and the girl, 90 days is not that. And again, I get she's mayor. It just doesn't seem like enough. So do you think, and I hate to say this out loud, but are there like favors or, you know, you owe me for this, and so I helped your grandson get off with those drug charges?
0: Of course. Well, she's not the mayor anymore.
1: I know, but she
0: I'll tell you this, though. She is racktastic.
1: Well, maybe that's why the 16. Not saying it's good.
0: Girl, I'll be your victim.
1: Maybe that's why, yeah. Mm. But also, we don't know, and I would love, and you're going to laugh, but I would love to do a study, a legitimate study on 15, 16, 17-year-old kids, girls and guys, who had sex with someone, their teacher or whatever, that was over that, not their age, they had underage sex.
0: Right.
1: And the effects, the long-term effects, how is their sexual, how is their psyche, what is going on when they're 30, 35, 40? Like, does it have an effect?
0: I don't know.
1: There's not enough, I would really like to know that, and then you can build sentences and cases based on that.
0: I could speak as a dude at 16 years old. If I'm banging anybody with authority, I'm doing victory laps. Well, I am not a victim.
1: But not all kids promise are like
0: unless
1: that.
0: I was done, unless I was tied up with a gun to my head and held against my will and hooked up to nipple clamps and that kind of stuff. And even that, I don't mind. Then, other than that, I'm doing like, you know,
1: I'm assuming
0: Rocky walking up the stairs, gonna fly now. Yeah.
1: Not all boys are like that, though. It can be scary and intimidating. Yeah. Also, I'm assuming you being a woman, you wouldn't feel the same way if a guy forced you to do something.
0: Whoa. Oh, of course not. What are you weird? Authority. What do you got to make it weird for?
1: I'm just saying, you just
2: go
1: the
2: with
1: assumption
2: that?
1: Was there.
0: Right. All of a sudden, was it Pride? Is it a Pride Month thing? Is that what this was?
1: It is Pride Month.
0: I don't know why you took it to such a dark place.
1: That dark, I'm just saying, you said that as if we're all supposed to just know. I mean, you wouldn't feel that way if it's a guy.
2: Nobody would.
1: Well, maybe if you haven't come out yet. What if a guy is gay and he hasn't come out yet but he knew he wasn't attracted to women, and then a guy in authority does stuff?
2: What are we doing?
1: I'm just telling you.
0: Listen, if it's dude on dude, I'm definitely a victim.
1: Okay.
0: I'm definitely a victim. I'm not signing. I didn't sign. Trust me, I didn't sign up for that.
1: You're no victory lap then.
2: Why would he?
0: No, I'm not. This is prison. You know I'm petrified of prison sex, right?
1: That is
0: you understand.
1: True. That does guide you.
0: Right.
1: Yeah, that is true. That's
0: kind of the hell are you
1: trouble.
0: Talking about, you whack job?
1: That is true.
0: Jesus.
2: Doing a victory lap for sodomy? No, absolutely.
0: No, I'm not.
2: I'm not.
1: What if the woman wants to do pegging stuff?
2: Oh, that's a good question.
0: Ooh.
1: She's a person of authority. She's racktastic.
2: She's a J-Lo looking girl. Yeah, you're getting pegged at 16, Doug.
0: Why you gotta make it J-Lo? Yeah.
1: You're getting pegged at 16.
2: You definitely are.
0: But I'd definitely be going right to therapy. There's no doubt. Yeah. I don't know what just happened to me. Am I gay? I don't know.
1: No, you're not.
0: You're not gay. It was with a woman. Yeah, I know, but it feels...
1: But see, that's what I'm saying. What if that mentality that you have right now, gay, not really gay, but like, what did I just do? It feels weird. That might be the mentality of some boys. So,
0: it might be.
1: We can't put a blanket over all 16-year-old boys would want to do that.
0: I never said that. I never put a blanket over all. I just said me.
1: Yeah.
0: I said I would be, you know, playing the Rocky tune in my head, walking up the stairs, jumping up and down, gonna fly now, all that stuff.
1: Not after pegged. There's no. Yeah.
0: No, then I'm going to therapy. Like, I don't know. I don't know if I like this. If I liked it, this is a game. I don't know what just happened to me. Help. Help. She needs to go to prison for the rest of her life because I don't know. the mom of the victim's got some good quotes. She goes, I guess she spoke in like a victim statement. She said, you thought so much of yourself in that bikini that night. You knew exactly what you were going to do to his mind. He was 16. What hurt almost as much as the initial betrayal, because I guess she was friends with the kid's mom because the boys were best friends. What hurt almost as much as the initial betrayal was the attempt to shift the blame onto a 16-year-old boy from a 42-year-old woman. She goes, quote, I don't know what category of innocence you thought you were in initially, trying to avoid blame and telling her family the to lie till you die about, you know, having her family protect her. The whole thing is insane. The whole thing is insane. She gave him booze at a party in the house at six.
1: My brother, who was a, he was either sophomore or junior. I think he was a sophomore. There was a party at our house, and there was a next door neighbor. Like, lived in like this duplex, and there was like a driveway between, and then then there's a duplex on the other side of the driveway. And that woman came over and joined the party because it was like a, it was a big party, and everybody comes over, whatever. And my older brother ended up sleeping with her, but he was, but he like was the, like she didn't seduce him. He was the initiate. He initiated it.
0: How old was he?
1: He was like a sophomore or junior. So
2: sophomore, high school? Or junior. Yeah. Oh man, he was like 14, yeah, 15.
0: She committed a crime.
2: Yeah.
1: It was like 1986, I want to say, five or six or something,
2: yeah,
1: like that.
2: Yeah, just because he like made the moves doesn't make it right.
1: Yeah, and she, I don't know
0: was
1: why
0: your
1: she
0: mom
1: didn't.
0: Like part of some national trafficking group that had like group housing next to each other? And
1: I don't know, I mean, well, that's true. I didn't. I just know that he had sex with her, and he said he like he was kind of doing the victory lap, as you said. He was all proud of himself for banging the neighbor.
0: What kind of next
1: gross.
0: Level confidence do you have at that age
1: so gross.
0: To
1: know.
0: Even approach?
1: I don't know. It's gross.
0: Unless she was hitting on you first, but he's saying
1: maybe.
0: That he started it.
1: Yeah, but he's a 16, 17 year old ever kid.
2: Did he look 15, 16? Did he look
1: yeah.
2: over?
1: I mean, he
2: age?
1: Didn't look like he was 21 by any means.
2: Oh man.
1: But he said he started it. I don't, maybe there was flirting first and then he made the first move, like the first kiss or something. But also keep in mind, it's a house full of drunk ass people. There might have been some marijuana smell
0: that
1: in the
0: doesn't
1: air.
0: Doesn't make it okay.
1: No, I'm just saying, like, nobody was paying attention. Like, nobody was like, what's going on over there? You know what I mean? And then they went to her duplex. And then
0: I would be
1: back.
0: Surprised if your mom found out and she said, well, listen, you banged my son. Now I have to bang yours.
1: Oh, God, gross. Probably. Listen, I, whatever.
0: He's only 9. I don't care.
1: But nobody did anything about it. It didn't make any news. And he wasn't feeling. He, since
0: yeah, because it was the 80s.
1: Yeah, that's true.
0: Early 90s, right? What was it?
1: Mid 80s.
0: Yeah, nobody cared.
1: Yeah, nobody gave a crap, which I feel...
0: You could drive drunk in the mid-80s. Yeah, nobody cared about that either.
1: I know, it's so bad. But also, don't you feel like then my older brother kind of got... Like, that's not fair. He needs justice.
0: He's a victim.
1: I mean, I don't know...
0: On paper, he is.
1: Statute of limitations is on that, but I just feel like why... At what point...
0: I don't know if the statute... is this after the Me Too movement, didn't they remove the statute of limitations on sexual assault?
1: Oh.
0: Because you got another dude that's coming out against a child actor who's going as Jane Doe, John Doe, who just leveled accusations at Mr. Diddy.
2: Oh, yeah, Puffy. Yeah, I saw that too.
0: Another one came out, and that was from, I think, 2007, I think it said. Something like that, 2007. So I think they removed the statute of limitations,
1: yeah, it says,
0: at least on lawsuits. I don't know about, you know.
1: It says... Donna's law limited the statute of limitations for qualifying sexual battery offenses when the victim is under 18. And then, but then that was, that's right now, August 11, 2025. It says the state's civil limitations period for childhood sexual abuse is 13 years after the victim turns 18 or 3 years after. So, I mean, I guess.
0: And that's Florida or that's?
1: FBI law enforcement bullet. This is like national, federal.
0: Rules. Yeah, so that's for crime. So I'm wondering about the compensatory, you know, if you're going to sue them. I don't know. All I know, there's a lot of crazy, crazy pedophiles floating around.
1: Gross.
0: You know, I don't understand why anybody would want to have, I don't get it. Thank God I don't get it.
1: Well, like that mom said in that statement, that victim statement, like, you know, it seems that she knew what she was doing. She was prancing around in a bikini in front of a 16-year-old kid. I'm not saying... You know, I she knew what she was doing to a certain degree. You can't tell me
0: of
1: she didn't.
0: Of course she did. Yeah. She was feeling herself. She's feeling herself. She had a buzz on.
1: Go feel a grown man. Like, why are you, why, you know, there's plenty of grown men.
0: You mean her husband?
1: Or, oh, she was married?
0: Okay. Yeah. Yeah. Not anymore.
1: No, good.
0: It's JP, Monica, Dizzy, 102.5 The Bone, Real Raw Radio.

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1: It's weird because I don't want to walk with somebody because I don't want to talk while I'm walking.
2: Okay.
1: But I also don't want to walk alone because I'm scared.
2: Well, it sounds like you don't want to walk.
3: 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A lot of
1: that sounds Thank you, Galvin. 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
1: Jason.
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0: 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We will get to Dead Guy in the Envelope in just a few minutes. Now, I know I am not the guy that's usually calling for, like, government overreach and government getting involved with things, but somebody's got to do something. Have you guys heard of these dirty sodas?
1: Yes.
0: Okay. Diz, do you? Is he in there?
2: Yeah.
0: Do you, you heard of these dirty sodas?
2: I don't think so.
0: Okay. So basically, it all started because the Mormons, the Church of Jesus Christ of Latter-day Saints, right? They're barred from drinking alcohol. So for whatever reason, they decided to create these dirty sodas, which are a combination of soda, coffee creamer, and flavored syrups.
2: Oh.
0: Giving drinkers an immediate burst of sweetness as well as a, quote, preposterous amount of energy from the sugar. So now there are restaurants and places that are getting in the dirty soda craze and getting into the business. McDonald's is, you can now get dirty sodas in McDonald's.
1: That's what I heard.
0: And now Crumble Cookie is in the mix.
1: Okay. Makes sense.
0: Do you want to guess how much sugar is in a Crumble Cookie dirty soda?
1: No, I mean, I don't know how people do it on regular dirty sodas, but like it's going to be insane, isn't it?
0: 186 grams of sugar.
2: Oh my God.
0: In one soda. That is the equivalent of 19 Krispy Kreme donuts.
1: Like 3 days worth of.
0: And more than that.
1: Like,
0: if you're eating six Krispy Kreme donuts a day, you're a fat bastard. Or you're about to be. And a diabetic. Because that's insane.
2: How many grams was it?
0: 186 grams of soda. Of sugar.
1: Now, here's the thing. This is what I never understood. I'll watch like the Real Housewives and stuff like that and drink all these dirty soda. And they're all so tiny and skinny. I'm like, there's no way you're... How do you... It's got to affect your weight somehow, some way.
0: Yes.
1: You can't have one of those without it affecting.

0: it's in and ban stuff that's got too much, caffeine content and that kind of stuff. I feel like, what are you bringing to be a business that's selling a product that has that much sugar?
1: Yeah.
0: You're bringing nothing positive to the table. Now, I'm not saying you have to sell health drinks. That's not what I'm saying here. I just feel like there should be some level of responsibility a little bit. Whether there's an age thing on it, and if you have to be 18 to drink this, buy this whole thing, because at that point you're an adult and you know what you're putting in your system. Because I guarantee you this, these 13-year-olds and 14-year-olds that are getting on their bikes and going to Crumble Cookie and buying these things, they don't know what they're doing.
1: No,
0: they're just buying a blue drink with a lot of sugar. Oh my God, it's so good.
2: Yeah, you would think that Crumble has investments in insulin. So it's what's the get? Because everyone's getting diabetes from this, man.
1: Yeah, without
0: they have to be.
2: You have to have something else.
1: But also understand, and I'm not saying they should. It's without a doubt, it's unhealthy, and you shouldn't have it. 13-year-olds have a different metabolism than all three.
0: I understand, but there's a lot of fat kids running around.
1: Yes. Well, because they're all on their phones. That's not the same as what it is.
2: Kids are fatter nowadays.
0: Yeah. Right. Because, they're just everything. When we were younger, the ultra-processed foods were few and far between. Now, so much of the American diet is ultra-processed.
1: I don't know. High C. Don't act like High C didn't have some sugar in it. Not High C. What do you call it? Capri Suns.
2: Not that much compared to
1: Capri
2: the
1: Suns,
2: stuff
1: Sunny
2: nowadays.
1: D.
0: Right.
1: Sunny D wasn't all natural.
0: And you had one a day. That's what you were allowed to have. Maybe one a day.
1: Remember the little hug?
0: Let's see. How much sugar?
1: Barrel thingies are so good.
2: I didn't know what those were called. John little mentioned hugs. Them. What the hell are hugs? And I looked up that's what they were called.
1: What did you call them back in the day?
2: Just juice. I don't think I knew.
1: They were $10 for a dollar, and they had a tinfoil lid. Yeah, those are the best.
0: A Capri Sun maximum sugar per serving is 20 grams.
1: Oh, jeez.
0: And this 186? Is 186 grams of sugar.
2: You got to drink a box of Capri Suns.
0: Right.
2: Catch up to this.
1: I'll
2: to
1: say
2: catch
1: this,
2: up.
1: Though, JP. Yeah. I don't, and you know me, I'm all about, I don't say getting the government involved in everything, but I feel like they should be involved in some things. I don't think in this, and here's why. People have free will. If you choose.
0: Well, then say the same thing about caffeine intake.
1: Say, I do.
0: Okay.
1: I do. If you choose to, I think it's stupid and you shouldn't, and there's all the warnings on it saying you shouldn't have this, all of that, but as much as the government should get involved, maybe a warning label that nobody reads.
0: Right.
1: But if it's explained in some sort of way of, listen, caffeine is bad for you, sugar in excess is bad for you, whatever, and they still opt to buy that, well, then that's their call. I can't tell an adult what to do.
0: I get it. Adults, but kids, you can.
1: Well, that's the parents' job, not the government's.
0: Well, if the kids were on their bikes... You know what I'm saying? It's the same thing. If there's too much, and they're already in the game, they're already banning things. They banned powdered caffeine, right? They got rid of that. They're like, nothing good comes from this, and they banned it, right? They banned drinks with, energy drinks with too much caffeine in it. And this
1: Jolt.
0: The caffeine thing is just the one that's sticking in my head, right?
1: Remember Jolt?
0: Yeah, they got rid of that.
1: They got rid of that quickly.
0: And I don't know if they got rid of that because of the caffeine intake, the sugar intake, or it just went out of business because nobody bought Jolt anymore.
1: Oh, everybody bought Jolt.
0: I don't know. I don't remember when it went
1: out.
0: It
1: was like the...
0: I mean, Mountain Dew is still around. There's a ton of sugar in a Mountain Dew.
1: Yeah. And then nobody's saying anything about that. Jolt was the low-level, I guess, Timu version of Four Loko before Four Loko was a thing. It was crazy, crazy caffeine and all. I was in seventh, eighth grade, and that's the whole thing was, let's get a Jolt and drink one. And it was very, taboo. I feel like they went out of business or whatever because of all of the badness.
0: A regular can of Mountain Dew has 46 grams.
1: That's a lot
0: of added sugar.
1: That's double the Capri Sun.
0: Yeah.
1: Oh, that's way
0: more
1: too
0: than
1: sweet.
0: Double.
1: It's all way too sweet for me. I can't with that. You know how I am with
0: more than
1: sweet
0: double.
1: Stuff.
2: Yeah, this Crumble soda has more than half an ounce of sugar in it. That's insane to me that you would even want to put that in your body.
1: That's what I'm saying. Don't you get aren't you halfway through? You're like, ugh.
2: Like me now, if I it takes everything in me to get through a soda can. Everything no, like I can't
1: soda.
2: Now.
0: I can drink diet soda. I can't drink regular soda
1: same.
0: Anymore.
2: Yeah.
1: Same,
0: the only
1: same,
0: regular soda I can drink and enjoy is a ginger ale.
1: Ew.
0: That's it.
2: Only soda I can enjoy, and it's not, enjoy is a weird word. It's just the only time I drink it now is in

0: drinks. That's it.
1: Yeah.
0: Mm. And even then, I don't want it to overpower the drink I'm sipping, you know?
2: And I look at this as the former pothead who used to buy grams of weed.
0: Yeah.
2: If anybody's a pot smoker and you know what a gram bag looks like.
0: Yeah, that's what I did the math when I did half an ounce.
2: So take a gram full of weed, take out the bud, put in sugar. Now picture 186 of those, pour it into one cup.
0: Yeah.
2: And add the soda mixture.
0: The weight of that is insane that you put in. That's crazy.
2: That's bananas.
0: Yeah.
2: There's another dude I saw. This guy, he's I believe he's a Florida dude. He's going to like farmers markets and other places like that, and he's selling, it's basically pineapple spears mixed in Kool-Aid and sugar in a jar. So he takes the pineapple spears, mm-hmm. he puts them in a jar, mm-hmm. fills it up with Kool-Aid and some sugar.
1: Like, wait, okay, liquid or like the powder?
2: Liquid.
1: Okay.
2: So it's sitting there and it's soaking up the Kool-Aid.
1: Okay.
2: And I'm like, I don't understand why. And he's killing it. He's 20 bucks a jar.
0: What?
1: It's a novelty.
2: Bucks a jar.
1: Remember, what were the pickles? People were putting Kool-Aid in the pickles, or they were putting stuff in the pickle instead of the pickle juice. I think it was Kool-Aid.
2: I don't know.
1: People like
0: novelty.
1: What's
0: the get?
2: The get is that apparently it tastes good. It says summertime snackers are soaking pineapple spears or chunks in a mix of Kool-Aid and sugar in a jar, shaking the ingredients, then refrigerating the mashup anywhere from 2 to 24 hours. The pineapple spears resemble pickles and pickle juice, except they are marinating in vibrant flavored liquid sugar. The trend of using pineapples builds on the Kool-Aid Kool-Lickles trend, in which pickles are soaked in any number of Kool-Aid flavors, the most popular being cherry, blue raspberry, and tropical punch. Mm. I don't get it. And he's selling 20 bucks. He's selling them. His name is Willie Reynolds.
1: Willie.
2: And he is selling them 20 bucks out of the back of his truck in Pompano.
1: Pineapple Willie.
2: He goes by the name Silly Willie online.
1: Oh, I like it.
2: And he's been. Now, you know, you can buy a jar of of pineapple spears. My wife gets them from Costco, and they are amazing. I could whack that whole thing back in a sitting if I should. And you know what it doesn't need?
1: Sugar.
2: Sweet.
1: Yeah. It's got natural. It's got its fruit flavors. It's natural, bursting with fruit flavor.
2: What gets me is people paying 20 bucks for this.
1: Listen, again, it's a novelty, and people don't mind. You know, they don't have to do it themselves or wait or whatever. So I feel like
2: there's
1: definitely a... And they probably go take that jar and go straight to TikTok and start making videos. I'm going to try this. I found this guy, Silly Willy, selling these and blah, blah, blah. And they go on TikTok and they hope to get viral.
2: If you can get 20 bucks and you want to sell it, go do it. You know?
1: But
2: again,
1: concoction?
2: To pull a Monica, you better bring that same energy when a restaurant is charging you 20 bucks for something stupid and you're willing to pay it. And then, you know, then it's corporate greed. What is it when this guy does it?
1: Because it's going straight to him. There is no corporation.
2: Well, it's going to
1: his bills.
2: If you own a business, you own a restaurant, it's going to you. It's going to the owner of the restaurant.
1: Yeah, corporate greed, down.
2: Yeah, see what I'm saying? It's like you can't have one without the other.
1: Well, two different things.
2: If some schmuck wants to do this and pay 20 bucks, have at it. To me, this is like $10. Oh, that's cute. Let me try it. $20, stick it up your ass.
1: $20 investment in case they go viral and start getting sponsors and everything else in the world.
2: I guess Kool-Aid's probably like, yo, this is not what we pictured our packets to be, but if you're going to keep buying our packets, then go ahead. Sell your pineapples. You know? Yeah. I don't know, man. I don't like the government getting involved in stuff, but back on those crumble cook, that dirty soda.
0: Man, we're going to have a fat society of people growing up.
2: They already
0: kids.
2: Do.
0: Well, it's going to get worse. When I do these tryouts, these kids can barely run four laps now.
1: Really?
0: They struggle now. These kids are so out of shape.
2: You see it as much as anybody.
0: Yeah. Over the years, they've gotten lazier and lazier and less athletic, and conditioning isn't good.
1: I'm surprised you're even out there at all playing soccer.
0: Yeah.
1: Football.
2: The American diet, especially for kids, is atrocious.
0: Yeah.
2: Atrocious.
1: I really do feel like we ate crap. Like, I had hot dogs and bologna. And, you know, chips and like I think we were just out running around a lot more.
0: The fake energy drinks is also what, like, I had to, like, the Paul, one of the Pauls, he has that
2: Prime.
0: Energy Prime. And the kids would drink it all the time. And I go, do not drink this here with me. You cannot drink that at the field. And they're like, why? I'm like, it's not like Gatorade and all those other stuff. It doesn't have all. It's just sugar. And they dress it up to make it sound like it's an energy drink.
1: Oh, I didn't know
0: it's
1: that.
0: Not an energy drink at all.
2: Well, they have two versions of it. There's an energy version and there's just a juice version.
0: Yeah.
2: But like you said, it's not Gatorade.
0: Yeah.
2: It's not bringing you the electrolytes and all that other crap.
0: Yeah. So I was like, water, Gatorade, Powerade, that's it. That's allowed.
2: That's it.
0: Yeah.
2: All right. Dead guy in the envelope. You got a white American dude you know from sports, and just like other guys, he is a champion in his sport, and he is a Hall of Famer in his sport. Mo Nifa.
1: Did this guy, was he still playing when he died?
2: No. He was not still playing when he died.
0: Was it in the Big Four?
2: Yes. Yes. All right. So you got a guy from one of the Big Four sports. He is a champion. He is a Hall of Famer. When he died, he was not involved with the sport at all anymore. All right. 6-3. Nope. That's the wrong number. 800-771-1025. Now you take those clues. You ask them yes or no questions. And if you get a yes, you get to go again. If you get a no, we move on to the other calls. You take the clues. You put them together. And today, once again, we got some Busch Gardens. We got Avenged Sevenfold and Good Charlotte. We got Yellow Card at the Bay Care Sound. So hopefully, well, not hopefully, somebody will eventually put the clues together and win some fantastic prizes. Dead Guy in the Envelope, 102.5 The Bone, Real Raw Radio. 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
2: All right, it's that guy in the envelope. 800-771-1025. Your clues so far is you got a white American dude that you know from the world of sports. He was not playing when he died. I forgot what your question was.
1: Big Four.
2: Big Four. Yes, it is one of the Big Four sports. And he is a champion and he is a Hall of Famer in said sport. Again, 800-771-1025. Let's do David, line one. Go ahead, David.
22: Hey, how you guys doing?
2: Hey, what's up?
22: Was it football?
2: Yes.
22: Is it a black man?
2: No. Monica, how did I start this off?
1: White American in sports. Mm.
2: Jim, line five.
23: I was going to ask if he played baseball. He just said football, so.
1: Well, at least you listened. Thanks, guys. At least you
2: have another question? You can have another question.
23: Yeah, I can't get it off my mind. I had baseball altogether, and I was thinking of somebody.
1: Okay.
23: Thanks, yeah. Though.
1: I love a person who's listening, and that sucks. I really hope he could pivot and get another question, but at least he didn't say, is it baseball?
0: I think you would hang up, though. One question.
2: 800-771-1025. Let me see if I can. So you know he's from football.
1: Yeah.
2: You know he was no longer playing when he died.
1: I don't mean to crush your gig here, but I always feel like if it's football, it's one of the easiest to narrow down. Without thinking of someone in advance, you could narrow football down so quickly.
2: Always. You can really narrow any of the Big Four sports.
1: Yeah, that's true. That's
0: any sport. Once you get the sport, you can narrow it down.
1: Just start asking. And then you might have to be a sacrificial guest, but you're helping other people.
2: Right. John, line one.
24: Hey, guys. Did he play in the NFC?
2: Did he play in the NFC?
1: This guy knows.
2: Yes.
1: This guy gets it.
24: Did he?
1: No, he's still there.
0: This other guy doesn't get it.
2: Well...
0: No ultra today.
2: I'll say this. When he was playing, it was not the NFC. Do you know what I'm saying?
24: So
2: he was playing before the merger. Do you understand?
24: Okay.
2: two of the teams that he's played on would be now NFC team. No, one of the teams that he played on would now be an NFC team. A couple of the other ones would be AFC teams.
1: Now we're talking old.
24: Okay.
4: Someone who played on a bunch of teams.
24: Did he play back in the 60s?
2: No.
1: Oh.
2: Nope. Before that.
1: Is he a legend? Like, everybody has to know this guy.
2: Yes. Todd, line 4.
6: Was he a wide receiver?
2: No. He was not a wide receiver. Sean, line 3.
7: Yeah, I was going to guess somebody, but you said he died. I was going to guess. Was he a Dolphin?
2: What? Yes.
1: You bastard.
7: Was it Brian Brahman?
2: No. No. Dolphins is definitely one of the teams he's from. Definitely. Chris, line 6.
8: Is he over 80 years old?
2: When he died? Okay. Yeah.
8: I don't have anything else. Sorry.
2: Okay. John, line 1.
9: Hey, guys. Was this a white gentleman?
2: Yes. You're not getting a ding because we said that.
1: Yep.
9: Did he play for Green Bay?
2: No. Anthony, line 5.
25: Hey, he played in Miami?
2: No.
1: He wasted his guess.
0: Got it. Mm-hmm.
1: Wasted it.
2: Rick, line 2.
26: Did he go on to coach after his career?
2: Yes.
26: Did he die in 2026?
2: Did he die in 2026? No.
1: Oh.
2: No. Mouse was in the wrong place. Yeah. You want to do nerd notes?
1: Oh, shoot. Yes, I do.
2: Do you want to? I'll take Matt on line 1 first. Go ahead, Matt. There's

0: All right. I can edit just that little section, that fast section.
1: Thank you, Monica.
2: Yeah, leave the end on there.
0: I love that end. White
3: it really ungrows on you, if you know what I mean.
2: What'd you say?
0: I will punch you. I will punch all of
4: really
0: you.
4: Really ungrows on you.
0: It does not. It grows even more. I'll kill everybody in the house. White American, we know from football. He was a champion, Hall of Famer. He was not still playing when he died. He is a legend. He died over the age of 80. He did coach after he played. He was not a wide receiver, and he played before the 1960s.
2: Correct. Matt, line one.
0: Nerd notes.
5: Hey, how's everybody doing today?
2: Great. How are you?
5: Doing great. Is there a color in this gentleman's name?
2: No. Nope. There is no color in his name. Let's have Zez on line three.
6: Well, I was going to say, was he a quarterback for the Colts? But I think my guy played in the 60s.
2: No, he was not a quarterback for the Colts. Let's do John, line five.
7: Hey, guys. Was he a quarterback?
2: No. He was not a quarterback. Mm-hmm. Let's do Chad, line seven.
8: Hey, did he coach the Dolphins?
2: He did.
0: There it is.
8: Was it Greg Wilson?
2: Oh, my God.
0: It hurts.
2: No. Nick, line eight.
8: Was he a coach of the Dolphins when he won a Super Bowl?
2: Yes.
8: Don Shula?
2: Don Shula is the dead guy in the envelope. There you go. Wowie Zowie. Congrats. Your choice. Busch Gardens, Avenged Sevenfold with Good Charlotte, or Yellow Card?
8: I will take Busch Gardens, please.
2: All right. You got a pair of passes for Busch Gardens to experience their summer nights. Congratulations. Hold on. You win. Don Shula is the dead guy in the
0: Did you do that after I said, what if this guy's a Dolphins fan?
2: Yep.
0: You did. That's great.
2: I sure did.
0: Nice.
2: I sure did.
0: Yeah, you're welcome.
2: I forgot who we did this morning. And, I know who it was. I did Lou Holtz. On the other show, which I did hear a couple weeks ago, if I remember correctly.
0: Correct.
2: And the woman goes, did he coach in New York? And I said, yeah, because he coached for the Jets for one, not even a full season. He quit with 1 week left after going like 3-10. And she goes, is it Marv Levy? I'm like,
0: Nah. Oh.
2: And I'm like, I can't do Marv Levy here.
0: No.
2: I don't want to hear him out.
0: That's rough.
2: Yeah. So
0: I was thinking really quick, What if Sam didn't tell this guy that I'm, like, he goes, oh, she's a short girl, but, like, I'm super, like, this is, like, third grade short. That's not your average everyday short. So, like, what if he's not expecting me to be insanely short and he's really grossed out?
4: What if he makes a joke about it?
0: Yeah, that's what I'm saying.
4: He's
0: what if
4: he's little girl's your mom here?
0: Yeah.
4: I'm supposed to be on a date with her.
2: Why not contact him? Just want to make sure we're hey, it's Monica. Just want to make sure we're still on for tonight. And
4: yeah, text him. You got
0: because
4: the
0: Because I know. Responded to Sam and he hasn't.
4: Oh, wait. Sorry. You guys are in a group text right
0: well,
4: now?
0: She started it. Remember, like, she had texted and she's like, hey, just wanted to remind you guys of tonight or whatever. I responded to her, to that that little thing, and he hasn't.
4: Oh, no.
0: I can stood up. I'm just afraid that I'm so short, it's going to be like, he's just going to...
2: If you get stood up...
0: Oh, God.
2: Will you be honest about it?
0: Yeah, of
2: course. Or will you come in and be like, yeah, you know what? We just didn't really hit it off and that's it.
0: I'm not that good of a liar or actor or whatever. But
2: well, that's true. That doesn't mean you're not going to try.
0: No, I absolutely would absolutely tell you. I didn't do anything wrong. I showed up. I wouldn't be.
4: Yeah.
0: It wasn't me. Or was it?
4: What time?
0: He saw me and walked out.
4: Do you think he should message back in this group thing? Like, is there a time where if he doesn't message back, you're going to go, uh-oh.
0: If I'm going to leave for this date and he hasn't messaged back, do I even leave for this date?
4: I mean, yes, because you have a show to do with us, but.
0: That's true. Very, very, very true.
2: Right.
0: You know what I will do? If I get stood up, and how long do I have to wait for it to stand up? Half an hour?
4: Yes.
2: College rules. It's a doctor, not a professor. Professor's 15 minutes, doctor's a half hour, right?
0: Yeah, Professor 15.
2: Right, Professor's 15 minutes, Doctor's a half an hour.
0: So half an hour, and then what I would do is I would make a video. I would go on Instagram, and not live. I'd just be like, okay, well, I just got stood up tonight.
4: Oh, that's what you should do. If it passes 10 minutes, you go on your story, go, it's been 10 minutes, still waiting.
0: Yeah.
4: 20 minutes, still exactly waiting. 30 minutes, still waiting.
0: 100%. Mm-hmm.
4: He has your number, though, so if it's 5 minutes, he should be texting.
0: I agree.
4: Damn.
2: But he doesn't have a social media, so he'll never know that she's doing the countdown.
4: No, I'm saying he should be texting her if he's even running 5 minutes late, because he has your number now.
2: Right.
4: So you should be aware.
2: And then the deal you have to make with your friend Sam is, like, if he pulls, if there's no contact and pulls a no-show, she has to unfriend him.
0: No.
2: Yes, absolutely. He's a scumbag. Yes. She doesn't want to be friends with a scumbag.
0: That's not a thing.
4: And she can never hook you up with a guy again, because she fell on her face.
0: They have to be friends still.
4: One has to come from me or JP. That's just the way it works.
2: Oh, I'm pretty good at it.
0: Y'all are making up. I picked you as the one person at the station I would trust to set me up.
2: Me?
0: I did. Yeah.
2: You should.
0: I do.
2: Be right back.
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1: Did we confirm what you're doing for this date again?
0: Yeah, she's going to dinner.
2: Well,
0: she's
2: going to
0: a bar, right?
2: Or a restaurant, drinks and an app. That's what I'm hoping.
0: Yeah, if you weren't listening yesterday or not earlier today, Monica's got a blind date. Mm-hmm. Like, blind. Like, hasn't said a word to this guy, not a text, nothing.
1: Yeah. So maybe if it hits off well, you could do like a backwards beach day.
2: I love beach day.
0: What's a backwards beach day?
1: Well, JP, over here where there's
0: well,
1: beaches.
0: Well, JP,
1: and stuff,
0: let me tell you.
2: Where does that come from?
0: How is that for a setup, JP?
1: You know, everyone, when we go to the beach here, it's the earlier the better. You try to beat the traffic, get a good parking spot, get out to the beach, get a good spot. Backwards beach day is you basically do the opposite. You let the whole beach crowd go and have their fun during the day, and then probably around like 4 or 5 o'clock when, you know, it's pretty empty, you head over there, and now you take the sunset in, and you get to enjoy the beach more alone.
0: We used to do that when I was a kid with a couple of families. We'd honestly go get buckets of Church's fried chicken.
2: Ooh, that's good stuff.
0: That's it. See, allied is.
1: Yeah, I was thinking. Right. I was like,
0: and then we get bucket. There'd be like 3 or 4 families, and we'd go get my father. We'd go get, and I can't believe he even went. But buckets of Church's fried chicken, and all the families would bring something, and then we'd go to the beach like for dinner. And kids we'd run wild for a couple of hours, and the parents would sit there and hang out, BS, and probably drink. But I was young, so I didn't notice. But yeah, it's cool. Beach, like, at first I thought you were talking about, like, at night, like,
1: oh,
0: dark.
1: No,
0: you can't see anything.
1: Yeah, no. Yeah, no,
2: well, there's beach bars, so I don't know about up there, but there's so many beach bars you could just walk from one to the other.
1: Oh, yeah, like Treasure Island, you go to there, they're all backed up against the hotels and restaurants, yeah.
0: We didn't have that.
1: I'm more, when I go to the beach, I prefer a little crowd. I'm not saying I want it to be slam-packed, but I don't want to go there for, like, serenity and like peace and quiet, like, you know, I'm going out of time.
0: I like both. Yeah, there are some times where I like a little action going on, especially when I was younger. And but I hate when you're sitting there and you have a good spot, and then somebody comes in and like plants their flag like right next to you or right in front of you.
2: Make friends with them.
0: Well, no,
1: it depends.
0: No, I want them to
2: say hi and like say what's up.
0: Like a bad neighbor, I want them to leave.
1: Yeah, especially if, like, I don't know if you do this, but, like, we have, like, a speaker out there. We're playing music. And then you come with, like, your kids and you're right next to us. Like, we're playing, like,
2: aggressive
1: music.
2: Kids are different. Get your brats away from me.
1: Yeah, like, what now? Do I have to turn my music down because your kid's next to me?
2: You can move. Yeah. You chose to sit next
1: to me. That's what I'm saying, yeah.
2: This is the music.
1: Yeah.
2: And also, it's funny that you should say that because sometimes, and I'm not intrusive, like, there's this respective amount of space, but sometimes if I like someone's music and I just happen to have not any, or maybe I forgot my speaker or whatever, I'll go plan up, I'll post up so I can still hear the music, their music.
1: Yeah.
2: And but not so, I'm not in their face, but like I like to be in that area.
1: What I've learned, and I used to do this like on the cruises and then here, like when you have like a speaker or something like that, you're playing out in public, you take requests.
2: Yeah.
1: When someone says anything, they're like, oh, I like that idea. Like, what you trying to listen to? Like, I'll start playing Sweet Home Alabama because when people come complain, the others will be like, no, let them play. We're having a great time.
2: Yes.
1: Get out of here.
2: You got to make friends. Yeah, you got to definitely buddy up with the music people, whoever has the speaker. And as long as they're cool. And again, it's something like the beach. I feel like we're not attracting people that, like, the beach isn't going to have, like, the angry, you know.
1: The Karen's too much doing that, yeah.
2: Yeah, like.
0: Listen, no, I'm not a Karen, but you don't have to post up right next to somebody where your blankets are kind of almost touching.
2: Well, I'm not doing that. Yeah. And I also I feel like there should be, this area's for the little kids, and you go over there, and then we'll just be over here, because
0: that's
2: I don't need your kids screaming. I don't need them, you know, running around
0: I'm
2: in a diaper.
0: Yeah.
2: And
0: now that I don't have kids. See, when we used to take the kids to the beach, it was a truck beach, so I used to drive the truck onto the beach, and you had more room, and there were less people because less people had the four-wheel drive permit to do all that stuff. So it was actually cool. The kids were not bothering anybody, not even us, to be honest with you. Joe hated the beach so much he didn't like the sand. He wouldn't even get out of the car.
2: What? Oh, really?
0: He's in the truck, yeah.
2: Is he still like that?
1: Well, I get that's New York beaches compared to like over here.
2: Yeah. Your dirt
1: is New York beach is probably like the ones off the Gandy where it's like it's not great, but it's
2: at least you're next to the water. The sand?
0: Is that where we went? That's where we went for lunch that day, right, Monica?
2: No.
0: Right off Gandy.
2: We're on the Pinellas side. We were out near the Gandy Bridge, but on the Pinellas side.
0: Okay.
2: We weren't, like, he's talking about like Rocky Point over there with Whiskey Joe's, or used to be Krabby Bill's over there. Yeah. That's gross. And to me, not that sand, but like north, like northern beaches, their sand is dirty.
0: No, like, we have, I'll say this. We have good sand. We don't have what you have. We have good sand. We just don't have good water.
2: I will say this.
1: Our water's pretty good. I like the Gulf. I would hate to be oceanside.
2: No.
0: Yeah.
1: Yeah.
2: White sand is good. Brown sand is bad and dirty and gross. Yeah.
1: Monica likes her man just like she likes her beach sand.
0: Like a lot of other things in life, right? Huh? Huh? Am I right? Huh?
2: It's disgusting.
0: Monica threw something out there today. She was throwing out some... on the Twitter, she was throwing out some stereotypes.
2: I hate that I know stuff. I hate.
0: Oh, you guys, I love that.
2: You did this to me. Okay, I never knew these things, and you said these things. That's the only reason I know.
0: She put something on X. Let me see if I can find it. About somebody being confident. It's leaving unannounced isn't rude. Hold on, let me see if I can find it.
2: I got it right here. It was a text here from last.
0: Here it is. It says, psychology says people who leave events without saying goodbye aren't rude. They've learned that the long, drawn-out exit costs them more energy than they have left. Yes. And slipping out is how they protect the good time they actually had.
2: Perfectly put.
0: And she said, precisely, guilty. And I said, the old Irish exit, that's my jam. She goes, Irish? Don't they already have drunk? Aren't they already drunk with small weens?
2: Well, they got to have this. That's what you guys said.
0: Why they got to have this one, too? And I just said, I don't make the rules, but congrats on your newly found stereotype prowess. Yeah. Your hard work and dedication is paying off.
1: Yeah, so proud of her.
2: Yeah, it's not me hard too. Work. And you guys told me that. I hate that I know that.
0: I got misty.
2: I didn't know that's... Can we just call... It's called ghosting. You ghost. Why do we have to put Irish?
0: No, the ghosting is blowing somebody off.
1: Yeah.
0: That's ghosting.
2: I ghosted a party.
0: Leaving... Without telling anybody, that's the Irish exit. And like I said on X, that's my jam.
2: So if my, and I know this because of you too, if my last name is Monica McMonica, then I'm Irish.
1: Yeah.
2: And I immediately, people that know these stereotypes immediately think that I have a small penis, I am always drunk, and no. I will leave a party without saying goodbye.
0: No, but if you were gambling, if I was betting on it, I'd be like, yeah, one of those, at least one of those three.
1: Yes.
2: I hate that.
0: Speaking of betting, I decided to go on, use ChatGPT, use a couple of different AI things to see who I should take in tonight's basketball game.
1: Oh, what?
0: The Knicks are -2. ChatGPT told me that to take the Knicks -2, the reason is, quote, the market is still slightly favors New York despite the Game 3 loss. Most models and sportsbook have the Knicks around 1.5 to -2 or better tonight, which lines up exactly with your spread. San Antonio, blah, blah, blah. Expect maximum urgency, 61%. So they're saying take the Knicks. And then Copilot said lean the Knicks -2 because better overall playoff form.
2: Do you want the
0: dominant
2: reasons?
0: Run before Game 3. Elite at home. Still favored in series and by the sports book. If they win, it's very likely by 3 or more. How about that?
2: Do you really need the reasons? Like, I don't care why you're, like, just tell me, right? Or do you want
0: I just
2: the
0: wanted to see
1: to
0: what,
1: make
0: AI
1: sense
0: was,
1: of it.
0: What AI was thinking. I wanted to see, you know, what the computer model, are they good at this stuff?
1: Yeah, you want them because you'll feel more confident in the bet you're placing.
2: And that's just random?
1: It'll affect the money you put on the line.
0: Yeah, I'm going to put a little bit on it tonight. I'll put a little bit on the Knicks. If it would have told me San Antonio, I would have put a little bit on San Antonio. I don't care.
1: Monica, a little is a lot to us, just you.
2: I know. A little to him is $100. Yeah. And
0: no,
2: really,
0: I'm not
2: a little
0: putting 100 on it.
2: Oh, good for you. I'm impressed.
1: I was like 200.
2: Now I'm proud of
0: no,
2: you.
0: No, I'm gonna put like 50 on it.
2: That's still a lot of money.
1: Nah, that's not a lot.
0: I got to make my money back for your hot dog t-shirt.
2: I know. I was literally just thinking, like, now he's got to spend $83. Like, it's a lot of money. It's a lot of money. Hey, really quick, did you see that they're having the same exact security blockage thingy that they had for Monday's game tonight as well. New York City just announced that. So,
0: but they're also doing a watch party outside the Garden.
2: Yes. Same. So. Basically the same as Monday.
0: They didn't do a watch party outside the Garden.
2: Oh, no. Monday. I said about, no. Yeah. I'm saying the same as money as security, but then also they're having the other watch parties too.
0: We'll see what happens.
1: Yeah. Speaking of what happens, good luck tonight.
0: If they lose, bring in the guys in the riot gear. And if they in, if they win, look for a daisy chain and some kumbaya moments.
1: Yeah.
2: What's a daisy
0: and everybody
2: chain?
0: Holding hands. Hey, we got a split. Senning's up next. Thank you, Monica. Thank you, Diz. Monica, good luck tonight on your blind date.
2: Thank you.
1: I hope you go to game 6 or 7.
0: I, for one, have never wanted to get back to work so soon in my life.
2: I'll talk to you tomorrow.
0: We'll be back tomorrow morning at 11 o'clock. We get all the deets. I said deets. Have a great day, everybody. Bye.
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13: 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I see people who do not plan, people who have kind of blindly accumulated wealth and maybe done a pretty good job of doing so, but don't really know how to utilize it or what to do next.
6: Now, a lot of people probably think financial advisor, I've got to have stacks and stacks. Do you have to be already wealthy and doing really well for yourself to plan for your future?
13: Absolutely not. In some cases, it actually helps to have a plan before you get there, but there are certainly people who have accumulated some wealth, again, that have not taken advantage of putting a plan together and utilizing what they have.
6: So what do you do? Where do you come into the conversation for those that feel like they got a little something or maybe a little less than what they'd like?
13: Sure.
6: What do you do about it, and how do you help them ultimately embrace a better future?
13: For us, it's educating you. Here's what you've done. Here's how you've done it. Here's what you're doing and what that might lead to. And if you like the way that looks, then great, let's keep on rolling. And if you don't, here's how you change it to get where you're trying to go.
6: If somebody's listening, they think, this is me. I need to plan. I need to do better with my future. What are some opportunities they can come out, meet with you, and find out what you're all about?
13: Yeah, we're doing an educational lunch on June 10th at the Ruth's Chris in Tampa. That's going to be a cap of 30 people. Again, there to kind of show you some of the common tropes and misconceptions, mistakes people make with their money. And then we're also doing a virtual event on June 3rd, which you can sign up for at efwevents.com for either of those events.
6: efwevents.com. You know, people are going to ask me if they can get a steak. What's the deal with the roof, Chris?
13: You can get a steak.
6: You can get a steak, small filet, whatever you'd like. 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
6: You ready?
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0: people didn't reach out to my people. Kid Rock just came and went. And I honestly feel like the Black Crowes America drama really kind of stole any discussion about the show at all. There was no controversy, but I do feel like because the night after the Black Crowes made national news, there was really no discussion about Kid Rock's concert in Tampa at all.
1: Yeah, I think you were the only one I really saw posting or even talking about it.
0: Well,
1: yep.
0: Yeah, I don't know. I'm not saying that you would. I don't necessarily run in the Kid Rock circles, but
1: yeah.
0: I just don't know. Like, do you feel like you are close personal friends with one other person who would actively go to a Kid Rock concert?
1: I think that's why I let you know.
0: I don't know. If you got to think that hard, then the answer is probably no.
1: Gio go?
0: No. I think
1: like a Kid Rock.
0: Yeah, I think even the hardcore Kid Rock fans of the 90s, 2000s, I think he's lost a lot of them. Like,
1: yeah.
0: Even if you think of, for a minute, they were right there in like the Limp Bizkit category. But once you go full red, full MAGA, I think you start, especially for a lib like Gio, he's not going to be able to bring himself.
1: Oh, yeah.
0: He's not going to be able to bring himself to go to a Kid Rock show. Welcome to Senning Show. My name's John Senning. He is Dizzy. Thank you for being here. Whale Tail Wednesday. Pull them up high and tight if you got them. Men, women, whoever the hell you are. I would like to direct people at some point. You can do it now, do it later. We're going to do something very, very fun. If you weren't listening to the program in the 2 o'clock hour yesterday, we hit a damn fine number in the YouTube chat, which you can go 1025 The Bone on YouTube, Senning Show. You'll see the little circles glowing. We hit a great number, so we played the song, and we vibed out pretty hard. We shook our asses. JoJo got on the desk and danced. It was a hell of a time, and we posted the video on our social medias, 1025 The Bone on Instagram and Facebook. We are going to – I've actually made a decision, by the way, Diz. I haven't shared this with you. We have two pairs of stick figure tickets.
1: Ooh.
0: Two pairs. I'm going to give all of the stick figure tickets that I have away to people that leave comments on that post. I will do one giveaway for Instagram and one for Facebook. So if you can go to the 1025 The Bone social medias, leave a comment on the and I would like to say, if you do a fire emoji, that's great. If you just say sweet moves, that's nice too. I'd like to think we're going to dig in a little bit and find the best comment.
1: Yeah.
0: So, you know, if you listen to the show, you know what we're all about. Throw something out there that makes sense. And I'm thinking at the beginning of the show tomorrow, we will announce the two people, one from Instagram, one from Facebook, that we will give a pair of stick figure tickets to that show. Not till next summer, but lots of time to get your ass excited. And you can win your tickets in the next 24 hours on Instagram. All you got to do is go like the dance party. We need a name for that. Like, I want it to be organic. I keep just calling it a dance party, but it's almost like we need something.
1: Yeah, because we do it for a reason, for the number hit and stuff like that. So the milestone.
0: And I like the idea of the fast franchise being involved, like the family dance.
1: Family dance.
0: It's easy. It's whatever the hell we're going to call it one day. The family dance for this moment. Go comment on it, and you might win yourself some stick figure tickets.
1: Speaking of posts, because you also posted the photo of you and me.
0: We look good.
1: Do you know who liked the photo?
0: I saw a couple impressive people. I saw one of
1: who
0: the
1: do
0: first.
1: You think?
0: Oh, two people.
1: Okay.
0: Dude, I bit into my teaser pouch.
1: Oh, that's the word.
0: They
1: say you shouldn't do
0: that. I got black cherry running down my throat right now. Hey, Pride Month, baby. I actually, shortly after we posted it, you know, you'll get like the preferred or like the top post verified people who liked it.
1: Yeah.
0: And simultaneously, and it's one of these two people, and I think I know who it is. Of course, because we're all about peace here. Kumbaya.
1: Yeah, kumbaya.
0: I saw it, and Co-Keefe of our Tampa Bay Buccaneers, tight end for our Tampa Bay Buccaneers, liked it. Love to see that.
1: Yeah, love to see it.
0: And then the other person who liked it very quickly as well, co-worker, friend of the show, we'll be partying with him on Friday night.
1: Yeah.
0: Abby Murphy of Magic 94.9.
1: Abby Murphy liked it. I said, she's an ally.
0: Yeah,
1: now.
0: Dude, we're all working together. We're all working together.
1: Now, if we could get our pops to like it, we're in good business.
0: That's not happening. It's more likely that he will fist fight me before he likes a post on social media, which is a great segue to something I wanted to mention. So go like the picture and the videos. The videos will get you the stick figure tickets. Go like the picture just because you're a good person.
1: And we're handsome.
0: That too. I said a few weeks ago, I said this would be the summer of Sending Show because there are just so many damn things going on, events and things like that. And I just wanted to, for a moment, I know that people don't listen all day, every day, and I'm throwing out random things at different times. So I wanted to lay out a few options that you have to come see me slash us over the weekend.
1: Okay.
0: Friday night is a big night. The World Cup is kicking off, and there's

0: three.
1: It's split up.
0: Yeah, it's three. It's Mexico, U.S., Canada. It's
1: okay.
0: North America, yeah.
1: All right. Well, that makes sense. So, yeah, maybe it's on the West Coast because it's going to be a late night party. It gets started at 9. Bill 2859, what the hell are you talking about? Is this a best of? Get your head out of your ass. It's June 10th, 2026. It's 1:12 p.m. So Friday night, we will be partying. Make your plans. I'm bringing the Kong. I don't know if they're going to appreciate that, but I'm bringing the Kong.
0: Yes.
1: Dizzy's coming out. I was just talking to Corey Cardinal. He's going to be out there as well. Our dear friends and coworkers, Scott and Abby, are going to be out there as well.
0: Can't wait.
1: So come through. And then Saturday, there is a bunch going on. Saturday morning, and we're going to have my buddy Trey in tomorrow to talk more about this. Saturday morning is a really cool event that I'm very excited to be a part of because it's going to help an amazing charitable venture. Satchel's Last Resort is just this unbelievable pet sanctuary, dog and cat sanctuary down in Sarasota. They're a non-kill shelter. They do so much to keep dogs and cats that can't find homes, to let them live great lives forever, but they also get dogs adopted. And partnered up with Trey doing a single barrel Elijah Craig bourbon bottle release on Saturday morning at 9 a.m. at the Liquor Depot on Waters. There's going to be people lining up because there's a lot of like bourbon and whiskey aficionados that will line up. $10 from every bottle is going right to Satchel's Last Resort. And then when you get that bottle, that also gets you a ticket to an after party later in the day.
0: There
1: from,
0: we go.
1: From 4 to 6 at the Joy Bar, which is in Tampa as well. And for the real, whiskey snobs out there, I hope it's okay. I think he put it on his social media so I can share it. He's going to be selling $10 raffle tickets, and he's going to raffle off a bottle of Pappy Van Winkle. So it's going to be an awesome time. You can come out there at 9 a.m., and that gets you to the ticket to the after party at 4. You also get the sending show, Just Call Mo Glass, with every bottle. And then from there, I'm like living in Tampa on Saturday. Yeah. From there, from noon to 2, Tampa Bay Outdoor Kitchens, we're giving away a Traeger. We're giving away a $100 gift card to Wild Fork. It's going to be a great time, all part of the Grill for America, where ultimately we'll give away a $10,000 outdoor kitchen. So plenty of opportunities to be out and about and catch up with us both on Friday night out at the watch party. And come get that bottle. Come to the after party. It pretty much, it feels like every weekend from now to the end of time will be like this.
0: I'm going to try to pull up for those as well, since it's Tampa side. You know, I don't think I really have anything going on. So
1: at the very least, you should come out for the after party at Joy Bar.
0: Okay,
1: I'm very excited about that. It's like a dive bar vibe, but it's Christmas themed.
0: Oh,
1: so there's going to be I think some representatives from some different bourbon companies are going to be tastings and stuff like that. But the only way you can get into that is if you buy the bottle. 9 a.m. Waters, Elijah Craig, single barrel. Proceeds go to Satchel's Last Resort. I think I hit it all. I have something very interesting / offensive that happened to me downstairs I want to throw at you, but let's see what all these people want. Setting show, you're live on the air. What's up?
2: Vroom, vroom, Ross Chastain. How you doing?
1: What's going on, dude? I've been worried about you, dude. What the hell are you doing?
2: Well, you got to know my child. Well, I don't want to be, I got diagnosed in February, John. And then so I've been out, my truck hasn't been moved in like 4 days.
1: I know. Well, I noticed that. That's why I got worried.
2: I want to talk to you about the other night, dude. You're one of 50 incidents or complaints or situations that happen where we hang out at.
1: Okay. All right.
0: That was the straw that broke the camel's back.
1: Yeah, it was. I was actually worried that I made you mad and you were pulling away from me because...
2: No, I'm still laying in bed, dude. But anyways, besides me, I'm not talking about me. I apologize. I hope I didn't offend you.
1: Oh, no, you're good. It was really just a funny story. Paul, you know that I love you, buddy.
0: Paul, I'll say this.
2: Oh, yeah. No, I was worried that you were mad at me, man, because I consider you guys like family.
1: No.
2: It was just, John, you're in the business. It's like when you put a menu down in front of somebody and then you walk away, what's the protocol? I'm not even a bartender, but when you put a menu down, aren't you supposed to say, while you're looking at the menu, can I get you a drink?
1: You would think. Diz, yes, what do you have for Paul?
0: Oh, Paul, I heard from multiple resources, you're a pretty good singer. I got to make it out to this bar and hear these pipes, man.
2: Dude, John, did I do good?
1: You did good. No.
0: No, I'm not. This is not a joke.
1: Yeah.
0: This is me being serious. I heard good things.
1: Yeah, Sam was in here on Monday singing your praises as well. So, no, everybody was very, very impressed. If you sucked, I love you, Paul, but I would say it. I would have no problem saying, dude, you had the place going crazy.

0: nervous because, you know, you, St. Pete Sam, the other Danielle was there, Muscle Danielle. Yeah. Dude, it's cool, but you're well loved, man. I'm just saying it.
1: I love
0: I'm
1: you
0: so
1: too.
0: I'm glad you're not mad at
1: no,
0: me.
1: No, God, no. I thought you were mad at me. Kumbaya. I did notice your truck hadn't moved. So outside of me thinking you were mad, I thought I was worried about you. So I'm glad to hear that you're doing okay. And we're thinking of you, Paul. And we'll talk to you soon.
2: Yeah. Later, buddy. So glad he's doing better than Sylvia.
1: I did. I was legitimately wondering because he showed me before, and it is pretty cool. You know how the people, like with the Jeeps, they do the ducks in their
2: river?
1: So he's got this kind of older truck, and rather than ducks, he has all NASCAR die-cast cars all in the front of his window.
2: Oh, that's pretty cool.
1: And I noticed this vehicle. I drive by his house every day. Had not moved, so I was thinking, damn, that would really suck if I was busting his balls on Monday, and, you know, he...
2: Yeah, and you're like, also, what's happening with those cars?
1: I have to imagine those are being willed to me.
2: Yeah, they should. Every NASCAR-related thing should be go
1: thank,
2: to you.
1: Thank you, thank you. And yes, rest in peace, Sylvia. Sending show, you're live on the air. Who's this?
3: Hey, bud, this is Rob.
1: Hey, Rob.
3: Long-time listener, first-time caller, man.
1: Thank you, Rob. Thanks for being here. What's going on today, buddy?
3: Yeah, you were talking about the NASCAR experience last week. I actually went and did it last weekend.
1: Oh,
3: I just wanted
1: you
3: to call and
1: you
3: let
1: got
3: you
1: in
3: know.
1: The you got in the car and drove it. Did it at Daytona?
3: Vroom, man. Yes, sir. Vroom, vroom, man. It was. They start you out at 130 at 4,000 RPM
1: wow.
3: and bump you up to 5,000 RPMs, running about 150.
1: Damn,
3: and you're all by yourself.
1: Oh, you were all by yourself. I always assumed there was somebody in the car with you.
3: No, they actually have pros driving ride-alongs around the outside, running around 170 above you, and it is a blast.
1: What
3: 8-minute session?
1: If you don't mind me asking, Rob, what's something like that cost you?
3: It was a bill, buddy. $1,000.
1: $1,000. So was there more than just the 8 minutes of driving the car, or $1,000 and it's 8 minutes?
3: Well, that was 8 minutes is like $500 or $600.
1: Okay.
3: I got the qualifying package, which was two sets of 8 minutes.
1: Okay.
3: So I actually got to come back in. You know, the pit guy checked my car out, did the whole boom boom thing, and then I went right back out.
1: That's pretty awesome, dude. I definitely need to do that one day. I appreciate you sharing your story with us, brother.
3: It is. Yes, sir. They changed it from the Richard Petty to NSE, NASCAR Racing Experience.
1: I'm going to check
3: it
1: out one day.
3: If you want to look it online, look it online. It's pretty easy. You can reserve, and they have like 10 tracks they do.
1: Awesome, man. Thank you so much, Rob. Have a good one. Would you be interested in doing that? Like going 140 miles an hour on a NASCAR track?
2: Yes.
1: So badass.
2: Yes.
1: I have to do that. I almost wonder. Not that we haven't cracked the NASCAR nut yet. Like, they don't even know that we exist. But once they do, I almost wonder if they'd, like, host us. Like, that'd be great.
2: I would hope so.
1: That'd be great. Yeah. They get a great run.
2: When we talk about, like, random bucket list things, I didn't think of the track. But, like, I've always wanted to go, like, 140 in a car, like, on the Autobahn or something like that. Like, just something where I could just feel the need for speed.
1: Well, I think the craziest part about being on one of those NASCAR tracks like Daytona would be the banking. Because when you go around, like, a lot of people say... never done it before, like, you feel like you're gonna flip, like, you, the banking on those corners are so steep that you feel like you're one move away from just rolling that bitch over,
2: which I was so ignorant when I first started watching NASCAR. I never knew. I was like, why are they going so high to the wall there, and over here they're like so low down? And it's someone explained the same thing you're explaining. I probably didn't know there was a term for it.
1: You gotta find that groove, baby. Find that groove. I was telling you right before we started the show, NASCAR has confirmed earlier today that Christopher Bell crash on Sunday in Michigan was the hardest impact of the next-gen car. That's going back well over a decade. And he walked away. I did see he's out for like a month, though. Broke his wrist, tweaked his ankle. He's not going to be racing anytime soon. Just because you're waiting. Sending show, you're live on the air. Who's this?
4: Hey, this is Joe.
1: Joe, what up, brother?
4: Yeah, well, Blaney needs to pick it up.
1: He does. Hey, he's still third in points. I saw yesterday. I couldn't believe it. With as mediocre as he's been, still sitting at third in the points.
4: He's sitting there ready to pounce. He may at the end of the season. We'll see. He's a sleeper right there, but he's not out of it yet.
1: Yeah.
4: But he does need to pick it up.
1: He's sneaky consistent.
4: No, I listened to you guys talking about the pizza in the box in the oven. Ferment for a few days.
1: You're trying to rip open that wound, huh? We had almost got over it. We had almost come back together.
4: Yeah, but I was kind of disappointed on the dog poop in the yard because wouldn't you leave that ferment and make sort of a fertilizer for your yard when it rains? Why would you clean it up?
1: No, Joe. No, Joe. That does not work like that. Thank you, Joe. I will not. I can stand for a lot of things. I can't stand for shrilling for dog poop, not picker uppers. I cannot allow that here. So it might have been when you weren't here. Maybe you were here. I couldn't remember who we were having the conversation with. Somebody recently was telling us about like how it bothers them when they open up a door for somebody and they don't say thank you, or they'll like say something smart ass back to them. And I went on this whole, you know, holier than thou thing about, well, you should be doing nice things because it's the right thing to do, not because you're expecting a thank you.
2: Oh, I hate that.
1: Which I do stand by. Like, you shouldn't do something because you want a thank you. That being said, if you're on the receiving end of a nice gesture, it feels better for everybody if you say thank you.
2: Yeah.
1: So I get here today, and I don't know if this person listens to the show, but I've seen this person in passing before. We've never had friendly interactions per se. I just know that they work in the building and they work on the second floor. It's a lady, you know, I would say lovely lady. She's like always dressed nice. You know, never even really exchanged pleasantries with her.
2: All right.
1: So I'm walking in the building, and she's like a ways behind me. And I always think it's awkward, and I don't know what to do. Like, if you know, I know she gets on the elevator.
2: Yeah.
1: So I know she gets on the elevator, and I make it to the elevator. I'm going to try and guesstimate the situation here.
2: Okay.
1: I make it to the elevator probably 30 seconds ahead of her.
2: Oh, that's a lot.
1: And I know that she's walking behind me.
2: Yeah.
1: And so I'm kind of lollygagging, and I'm holding the door. She then gets to right around the door, and people are stupid. I don't think there's any doubt that she knew it was happening. I'm standing outside of the elevator. I've got my hand in front of the door, and I'm like, I kind of give her like a, you know, looking out for you, sister.
2: Yeah.
1: And she's white. But she's on a call in her ear.
2: Oh.
1: And she's like wrapping up the call. Like, I can hear her like wrapping up the call.
2: Yeah.
1: So now I'm in this weird place where I'm like, well, she seems like she knows that I'm holding the elevator for her, but also like, let's go.
2: Yeah.
1: You know what I mean? Like, I'm waiting for you.
2: You went from being polite to now it kind of feels like you're her security detail.
1: Yes.
2: You're
1: and
2: like, all right, man, when you're ready.
1: I'm holding up my whole day. You know, I'm always, it just depends on the day. I've said this before. I'm always running late. My wife called me out for that this morning. She said, you're just always rushing. You're always running. Everything's like, I leave no time for myself. Like, it's do this, get there. Today I got here at like 1:42. So, I got to figure it out. Either way, so I'm like, okay, all right, she's wrapping up the phone call. I don't know how long it took. Let's say that the wrapping up the phone call took 15 seconds maybe.
2: Yeah.
1: And I'm still standing there. And then she starts walking towards me, and I give her like a nod, like, no problem.
2: Yeah,
1: No problem. Yeah. No problem. This lady gets right on the elevator, does not say a word.
2: She doesn't say thank you or anything?
1: Does not say a word.
2: Oh,
1: and the and everything in me wanted to give one of those like over the top dramatic, like, you're welcome, or just like, you having a good day or something.
2: Yeah,
1: but I just sat there in silence as we rode up to the second floor, and I just thought, like, what's wrong with this lady? I went against my whole core belief that you shouldn't be looking for a thank you, but I feel like I at least held up my life at max a minute and 20 seconds, and the lady couldn't even give me like a, oh, thanks. Oh, appreciate that.
2: Yeah.
1: Oh, you're a nice guy. Like, I don't even know what I was looking for, but just zero communication, reciprocation, communication. And I think I may be flipping into your people's side that your people who think they need a thank you.
2: Oh, okay. Clarify that.
1: Yeah. Because I just, it just left a bad taste in my mouth.
2: Yeah, it should. I think anytime you go out of your way to hold a door in any fashion, whether it's an elevator door or the door to 7-Eleven, wherever, you don't get a thank you, especially, like I said, when it's like, I'm clearly doing this for you. Like, even if I walked in with people, they're all in, I'm still staying back because I'm holding the door for you, and you don't say thank you, you're a terrible human being to me.
1: Yeah, it's very interesting because I think if I'm in, if I'm like walking out of a store and you're walking in and there's like zero hesitation, like it's just like the go with the flow.
5: Yeah.
1: I happen to be walking out when you're walking in. I'm not even listening or caring or paying attention to know if there's a thank you.
2: Okay.
1: If
2: yeah.
1: you, if it's sometimes those situations happen where like you see somebody walking from a little bit away and you go, all right, I'm going to get the door for them. If there's any, if I have to stop my movements to do something nice for you, I think a thank you would probably be, would be the best case scenario.
2: Yeah. I even go above and beyond. If I'm like, kind of like what you said, 30 seconds behind the person, they're literally hold like waiting for me. I almost feel like I have to walk faster. I'll go above and be like, oh my God, you did not have to do all that. Thank you so much.
1: Yeah. That's, I just,
2: what a nice thing.
1: Well, and you know, this is, it's funny because this feels like it falls into a white person thing, but I'm sure people of all races do it. When someone's holding the door open for you and you do that, like, you don't really run, but you just kind of like almost make the motion with your arms. Like you're starting to run. You're like, I'm hurrying up. Yeah. I'm getting over to you, pal. Like there's something about that moment where you're like, all right, here I come. Yeah. Don't you worry. Not 1 second. By the way, I did say 1:42. It was 12:42.
2: Yeah, I know. As soon as I heard that, yo, this guy has no
1: that
2: idea
1: was not what he's talking about. I'm so rushed and behind. I don't know that this was an hour later than I thought it was. So adding, it was 12:42.
2: Adding to the thank you thing, because this happened to me. Coincidentally, like, was it last week in the gym? Twice in one day. Two reasons where you have to give a thank you, I feel like. One, holding the door, and it's like I said, I'm holding it for you.
1: I've now changed my trajectory in life to do a nice, to do a good deed.
2: Like, maybe you weren't thinking anything of it. You're in gym mode, whatever, cool. The second happened in the gym to a stranger again, where I was just hanging out with my cousin working out. He was doing his set. I was standing by waiting, and a guy walked by, sneezed loud, and I went, bless you. Nothing. He looked at me, too. He turned and looked at me, which I thought was even worse. Like, maybe if you didn't hear me, he's like, you turned and looked at me. You didn't say thank you? Like, that's insane. Like, I just blessed you for your sneeze. You say thank you back. You don't say thank you when someone blesses you?
1: I do. I see, here's the thing. I'm never going to shrill for somebody who doesn't say thank you.
2: Yeah.
1: They're in the wrong 100% of the time. It's more about how you then react when you don't get the thank you.
2: Yeah.
1: You know what I'm saying? So I'm just trying to run through my head, like, if I said bless you to somebody out in public, would I expect a thank you? Maybe an atheist. Maybe when you say bless you, their religious beliefs don't lead them to being blessed, and they were offended by the fact that you blessed them.
2: Okay, I would believe that, I could tell that he was Muslim. He had no choice.
1: Oh, he was.
2: But I said
1: you should have thrown an Allah Akbar out there.
2: Yeah, that would have worked. He turned and he looked at me, and he walked by, and I put my hands up, and my cousin didn't see, and he's like, what happened? I go, just bless this guy for his sneeze. He goes, and he didn't say thank you. I go, it's not just a me thing, right? He goes, no, you got to say thank you. That's crazy to me, man.
1: Yeah, and you are right. It is crazy and it is improper and it's just not it's not proper etiquette in public, but you got to just do what feels right for you and then not let other people's bad manners bring you down.
2: Now, I'm going to give you this, and I think it's an example of bad manners, but you're doing something good.
1: Okay.
2: If me and you are out at the bar or wherever, we're hanging out, it's just you and me, we're having a conversation. Let's say it was when we were at the grocery the other day after ketamine.
1: Okay.
2: We're talking about something and we're looking at the pills. And you ask some question, and some other person answers. Do you go, they were listening to our whole conversation.
1: Oh.
2: I love that they gave me an answer, but they were listening to our whole conversation. It's a weird situation.
1: It is a weird thing, but
2: yeah.
1: I will tell you this. I'm apt to be that guy.
2: Yeah, you seem like
1: depending
2: that.
1: On what it is. Yeah, I don't know if when it's right and when it's wrong to feel like you're helping somebody if it means you're... It's so funny you say that because we have... they just hired a bunch of new people here. I don't know if you've known that. I think there's like 4 or 5 new people over in sales.
2: Yeah.
1: And there's 2 new girls that I had never seen before. And I walk up to them. I go, oh, you guys must be new. You know, welcome to the building, you know, whatever I said. And then I go and I start making my coffee. And I mean, I'm 10 feet away, but they're like around the corner. They can't see me. And this girl who just started here starts talking about like what a crazy like pet owner she is. And she's like, oh, I do this for my dog and I do this for my dog. And everything in my being wanted to be like, oh my God, I do the same things for my dog. But I didn't want to like come around the corner and be like, just standing over here listening to you guys. You guys are having a little lunch, the two of you, but I'm Johnny Boys here.
2: So I will say in this scenario, maybe it's maybe a little more acceptable because you're in the office and you're in the kitchen and it's kind of office chat, maybe.
1: Maybe, but it was also like first impression type thing, yes, too. Like, I just met these people, so do I want their first impression of me to be like, oh, that's the creep that was listening to us from around the corner when we were having lunch with each other?
2: And that was going to be my other thing. But also, it's two girls talking. You're just like listening. Yeah, in like, yeah, like you said, yeah. Who's this long-bearded, sexy man listening?
1: What's for lunch, girls? I think that's what I said. I always like to ask people what they're eating for lunch. I was like, what's for lunch?
2: What'd they eat?
1: It was like a strawberry salad, and one of them had like some sort of like quinoa bowl or something. It looked, you know, very, very nice.
2: We are hanging along new people.
1: Yeah, they are. I will say they all are very young.
2: Yes.
1: It seems.
2: It's so funny because like JoJo, actually, never mind. I'll tell you off air.
1: Yeah.
2: I'll tell you off air.
1: Don't worry, everybody. I'll tell you once he tells me. Once he tells me a secret, I'll share it with everybody when we come back. Setting show, you're live on the air. Who's this? 863, give it to me.
5: Hey, I have a comment on the door hoarding subject.
1: Yes, please.
5: Yeah, it always seems like it happens at Wawa. Me and my wife and my son are walking in the door, and there's two doors. You go in the right, you come out the left, right?
1: Yeah.
5: Well, there's always somebody that stands there, and they cut in between me and my wife and son.
1: Dude, I'm
5: like, you know there's another door right there,
1: you're
5: right?
1: You're not wrong. Dude, you also get into a very interesting dynamic at the Wawa. You're not wrong that there's door dynamics at the Wawa, because there's two doors.
2: Yes.
1: You have the first door, and then you go into a little completely unnecessary room before you go in. So what happens a lot of times, and this is another great question. So I open the door.
2: Yes.
1: You then go in the little foyer, little room thing. Is it then on you to open the next door for me?
2: Kumbaya, I'm so glad you asked this, because it's the first thing that passed through my mind. You have to.
1: Yeah.
2: You got to return the favor.
5: I feel like people are afraid to touch the door now since COVID. They don't want to touch the door.
1: Oh, that can't be a thing. Don't give people an excuse to be a dick. But yeah, that always happens. And it is funny that he brought up Wawa, because it's one of the only gas stations that you like walk into a room with nothing in it.
2: Yeah.
1: Like, why can't you just open the door and be in the Wawa?
2: And even like, I don't know if you do this, but I'm a stickler. Like the way my parents raised me, mainly my mom, when it comes to women, like, and if I'm dating, you hold the door all the time.
1: Yes,
2: it's such an awkward dynamic when you're holding the door from the guy to rush to the other door. So I've done the thing where like you kind of hold it behind you and then get to the next door.
1: Well, that's just, you're putting yourself through too much. I appreciate what you're doing. But wait, what if you...
2: No, I'm saying for my girl, not for like...
1: Oh, okay.
2: Not for just anybody.
1: A rando.
2: Yeah.
1: Yeah, because that would be crazy. It's like you're leaving. Yeah, how would you even do that? If you were leaving... Yeah, and then you go backwards to hold the next door.
2: Yeah.
1: Like, you're leaving, you hold it open for her, and then you're like, hold on, I got this one too. I gotta moonwalk my ass back to this next door. There was a story, I think it was out of Polk County, probably 10 years ago, dude. I don't remember if the guy died, but it was a liquor store. Guy opened the door for somebody, dude walked in, he did not say thank you. Guy confronted him, and they got in I want to say the dude got killed.
2: The guy who confronted...
1: The guy who did the... He opened the door and confronted the other guy, and then that guy ended up either very badly hurt or dead. Hold on. Opening door.
2: That would suck if you were so mad you didn't get a thank you, you confront the guy and die over that.
1: Yeah, over your good deed.
2: Yeah.
1: I'm such a good person, I was willing to die over this.
2: Literally the hill I'm dying on.
1: Yeah, it was a while ago, dude. I don't see it upon initial looking, but... Sending show, you're live on the air. Who's this?
6: Kelly.
1: Hey, Kelly. What's going on today?
6: Hey, I wanted to comment about the door holding subject.
1: Please, please.
6: Hi. I am a woman. I hold the door open for people all the time.
1: Good person.
6: But what bothers me is when, and this happened to me not too long ago, I open up the door, I go to walk out, and these three big guys just cut me off. Walk right through the door I'm coming out of.
1: Wait, you're... I'm sorry, help me understand this.
2: She was going in.
1: You're going in, and you're holding...
6: No, I'm exiting the building, and I open up the door and go to step out, and these three guys just step right over me and just plow through the door I'm walking in.
1: It's like, because the door is open, because you're coming through it, they just think that's their open door to then walk through.
6: Yes.
1: Yeah, that's not right. Would you ever say anything?
6: I did. I looked at him. I went, "You're welcome."
1: Yeah. All right, buddy. Just come right on through, buddy.
6: I mean, I'm a 5'2" woman, And I don't mind holding the door, but I don't like getting plowed over by three horses.
1: Well, yeah, yeah. You don't like getting plowed over in the doorway at the gas station. Yeah. You know, after hours, anything's possible. You know what I'm saying?
6: Exactly. Yes, sir.
1: You're damn right. Thank you so much for calling. I appreciate you.
6: Have a good day.
1: You too. Bye-bye.
2: She definitely catch that. I love that.
1: Oh, I thought she did.
2: You do?
1: Yeah, I don't know. I'd like to think she did. Dude, I had a shout out to, I had a really, really good dinner and experience last night. Shout out to Doc Ford's over off of Bay Pines. My parents are staying in town.
2: Oh, yeah.
1: And we went over there, sat at the bar. Bartender was the absolute man, Zach, big, beautiful beard.
2: Probably heard that if you don't, you get fired.
1: Yeah. It's, you know, if I spill my drink, you better clean it up and be nice to me about it, or you are out of a job, buddy. Dude, I had some tuna, some peel and eat shrimp, some shrimp tacos, a couple beverages.
2: Tuna?
1: Tuna, like tuna, like, I don't know why I'm drawing a blank, like raw tuna.
2: You said, I thought you don't really eat tuna.
1: Oh, no, I eat tuna. I don't eat canned tuna.
2: Oh, I just got, okay, I got you.
1: Yeah, don't. You think you know somebody. No, it's all just about the can.
2: Okay.
1: Fresh, delicious, raw tuna, ahi tuna, I'm all about it. When you go, now, it's so crazy that when you go somewhere now and just everything's right and perfect, it feels like you just experienced the greatest thing ever. Because so many little things, whether it's just a little hesitation, food comes out wrong, you wait a little too long for the check or whatever. But shout out to Zach at Doc Ford's.
2: Good shout spot. Out to them.
1: All right, don't go anywhere. When we come back, it's time for that thing. Man, I'm not saying I'm getting bored of talking about it because I think they're just not giving us enough. But there is a guy, a very, very high-ranking government official within the military who I think a year and a half ago, started coming out and talking about the fact that he knows with certainty that the United States government has the bodies, the biological bodies of aliens. So this guy and a bunch of senators and people within the government on the Capitol steps yesterday held a big press conference where they shared information and really just kind of buried the government and said, you are covering things up. We know what you have. We know that you guys possess aliens. But there's even a couple more details beyond that. Things that we knew happened, but we've been lied to. I'll give you the information. I'll play the audio for you, and we'll decide if it brings us one step closer to rolling out the aliens right on the White House lawn. I think maybe the UFC. UFC on Sunday night, rolling alien out there.
2: Oh!
1: Why not just be like, hey, we know you're here for the fight, but check this guy out. And then just have some, like an old fighter. Like, then have Hoist Gracie just come out and, you know, put him in a triangle choke or something.
2: Punch him in the face like Will Smith. Welcome to Earth.
1: Exactly. All right, don't go anywhere. Anywhere. That thing coming up next. Think I'm losing my mind. I need you, I need
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0: back to Setting Show. Today, I don't do this every day, a personalized, crafted playlist. A lot of times I pick songs in the moment. Today, thoughtful, all picked.
1: Oh.
0: With a vibe in mind.
1: You're going to hate that I say this. Remember when you used to post the songs you used?
0: Had a hell of a run.

0: Who is this?
1: This is 77 Jefferson.
0: I like
1: and the thing is, I have so much music like in my mind and that I listen to and that I love that sometimes stuff just gets lost in my brain, I guess. So today I was very thoughtful with what I picked. And so this was recorded at a Sugar Shack session that Danielle and I were actually present for.
0: Yeah.
1: It was back in 2024. And this is the set this whole mind frame into motion. So Sugar Shack started releasing these things called Uncut, and they did the first one a couple nights ago where it shows the whole production.
0: Oh.
1: Back of house,
0: yeah.
1: Everything that's going on. You hear the audio from like inside the communication between everybody on the crew. And that was the one where I was the clapper. So if you're interested, go watch it on the Sugar Shack Sessions YouTube page. It's very, very funny. And I God, I'm so loud and obnoxious. There's like a whole crowd of people, and you can just hear me throughout the whole, not during the music, but go watch it. And 77 Jefferson, very, very slept on from Kansas City. Me crazy. 800-771-1025. We're about to dig into that thing. A big presentation, press conference, whatever the hell you want to call it, yesterday on the Capitol steps, all about UFOs and how the government is covering up the fact that we have alien bodies in our possession. This person's been holding for a minute, though, so let's see what's up. Setting show, you're live.
2: Hey, John, I just wanted to tell you why Wawa has that room in front of that store.
1: Please do tell me why Wawa don't have that room in front of the store, the holding cell, if you will.
2: Keep the AC in, bro.
1: Oh, that's actually a really good point.
2: All right, gotta go. I'm dashing.
0: This guy's awesome. I wanted him to call more.
1: Yeah, dude.
0: Why the Wawa has the...
1: Take everybody... Terrible phone connection.
0: Yeah.
1: But take that guy's energy and use it. Everybody who wants to call the show. He had a thing to say... He said it, and then he was gone.
0: Like, yeah.
1: He was, you know, he wasn't...
0: it was an excellent point, too.
1: See, I was actually thinking, and I don't want to get down in the weeds on this, but I was thinking it's like for directing traffic, because you have the door that goes straight ahead, and then there's a second door that people come out of when they're done. So rather than having everybody coming in and out of the same one door at the front, people come in through this door, and then they come out this side door, so there's like a little bit of a flow to the traffic.
0: Yeah, I would imagine so. Yeah, I was going to say, and it's probably like easier to catch the thieves when they're like performing stuff.
1: Oh,
0: like,
1: dude.
0: You can't just run out.
1: Oh, like, dude, I wonder if they can do like a lock.
0: Oh, that'd be
1: dude,
0: cool.
1: Somebody runs out and they stole something and then they just hit a button and then you're in the Wawa holding cell until the police come and get you.
0: It's like a jewelry store.
1: Yeah. Dude, imagine you're in there and then they lock a criminal in there and you just happen to be coming in at the same exact time.
0: You didn't pay for your, what is there, Sizzler? You just try to run out?
1: What the hell is a Sizzler? Oh, they do have a, is it a Sizzler?
0: Or is it Sizzla or Sizzler? It's all the hard R or no.
1: I think it is a Sizzler, a Grizzler. Sizzler?
0: Sizzler. It's a little,
1: yeah,
0: breakfast,
1: a little breakfast sandwich thing, yeah. So David Grush is this guy's name, and he came out, I think it was about a year and a half ago, maybe 2 years ago, one of the highest-ranking military officials to ever come out and be a whistleblower. He had clearance in our government unlike anybody else, and his whole thing from the beginning was he went and sat before Congress and said, the government is covering it up. I know for a fact that we have aliens. We have biological evidence of aliens, and they are covering it up. So they have this whole thing. There's different congressmen and women out there, UFO officials on the Capitol steps. And during the gathering, this guy, David Grush, highlighted the government's knowledge of foreign adversary intelligence. The whistleblower said he was apprised of a foreign adversary UAP crash retrieval effort, meaning pretty much other countries are getting UFOs and then finding ways to recreate the technology. I have a couple clips from the whole thing, but there's one thing specifically that really, really interested me. Here's this guy talking yesterday. Stand by.
3: I hope you find
1: whoa. No, that was a little sneak peek. No, that was a little sneak peek. No, I don't want to get too ahead on my special playlist. By the way, I'm going to share this one on Instagram today,
0: yes.
1: Just because
0: I shamed you into
1: you know,
0: it?
1: This prick said so.
4: I certainly don't have the compendium. It's a continuum from...
1: By the way, this guy uses words that are very, very hard to understand. It feels unnecessary. Just before you hear them, I'll try and, you know, let you understand what it means.
4: I certainly don't have the compendium. It's a continuum from corporeal, bipedal type life to... you know, what I would consider like sentient plasmoid life, but there are several.
1: So he's saying that the government is in possession of a, you may hear me use the term bipedal when I'm talking about Sasquatch.
0: Yeah.
1: So he's saying that the government is in possession of creatures that stand up on two legs. And also, these are the aliens that creep me out. He said like plasmoid.
0: Plasmoid?
1: So I think that means they would be almost like a...
0: like a fluid?
1: Like a fluid, yeah. Kind like, of like a...
0: Like, those like scare, a gelatin?
1: Those scare me even more because how do we not know that these fluid aliens or wet aliens, as I call them, aren't just... Ooh, that feels like it'd be problematic, actually. Yeah. Just scooting around and...
0: it does.
1: Yeah. Hold on. He's got some more to say. Stand by.
4: Content of that program I've discussed on my interview... Content of that program I've discussed on my interview in Judicial Watch. That was a National Security Council program. And the secrecy started in 1954 through an Eisenhower executive order that created that infrastructure.
1: They also got up there and said that that Brazil knowingly has aliens in their possession as well.
0: Why would the Brazilians have?
1: Because it crashed there. It crashed.
0: And they just keep it.
1: It just crashed in Brazil. I think we went and looked at it. Yeah. I believe all of the things that they shared were interesting, but we've heard it a million times. There is something specific that I wanted to share because I've talked about this, and we even brought it up recently because they put it out in that new trove of UFO stuff. When there was the phenomenon a few years back where they said there was a Chinese weather balloon and we supposedly shot it out of the air. And then there was a situation, it was on the morning of Super Bowl Sunday, where they shot something down over Lake Huron, okay, outside of Michigan. And then they said, well, you know, we never really knew what that was. Now, Tim Burchett, who is a congressman in the United States Congress, gives information that one of those balloons we shot down had alien life inside of it.
0: What?
5: First started this thing with that first hearing that Grush said that there's biological entities. They tried to move it into the, remember that Russian balloon that flew over? They tried to move it into that.
6: Chinese.
5: And what was it?
6: Chinese.
5: Excuse me. They're all together. I don't care. No, I know they're not. But they tried to move it into that. We had staff members try to block us. Just the top level. We've been in a skiff before, and we had a member of Congress come in and just try to disrupt the meeting, try to disrupt Grush, throw him all these trick questions, and he answered every dadgum one of them. Just
1: do you think these people are out here just to confuse everybody? Like they do big spectacles like this, and they come out and they use big words and they talk about sentient plasmoid life and in different things from different eras and different countries, and they just want to throw a bunch of things at people so that they end up more confused than not.
0: So that's the get, just to confuse the public?
1: I don't really know. I just feel like if it was as simple as we have aliens or aliens are among us, and I just feel like the messaging would be different. And it just feels like every time one of these things happen, it leads to more questions than answers.
0: Yeah, that's a good point. But I mean, again, like, what would they would just give us all the information you'd expect?
1: Well, it feels like everybody is primed. You know what I mean? Like, I feel like we've been in this priming phase now for quite some time. I believe here's the clip where he talks about what Brazil has got going on.
7: Reporting by witnesses of entities of non-human sentient beings connected to the craft.
1: This was in Brazil.
7: Don't take it from me. Some of these reports come directly out of United States Air Force's own files. In fact, the very scientist who coined the phrase close encounters of the third kind investigated cases for the United States Air Force from 1947 to 1969, Dr. J. Allen Hynek. According to Hynek, it was cases like those that the United States Air Force desperately tried to keep secret, because it's one thing to try and confuse the public with weather balloons and swamp gas, and another entirely...
1: No, swamp gas, not swamp ass.
7: ...different when dealing with credible reports of non-human beings on the ground. I personally investigated one such case for over 16 years. The case occurred in Varginha, Brazil in 1996 and involves dozens of first-hand reports of UAP and direct contact with living, intelligent, non-human beings who, according to multiple Brazilian witnesses, were flown out of Brazil to the United States.
1: Oh, see, there you go. They flew them out of Brazil right here to the U.S.
0: No,
1: we got those Brazilian. We got those Brazilian aliens, dude. You watched? We didn't talk about it yet. You watched the first episode of Man on Fire? Is that what
0: yeah,
1: it was?
0: Yeah,
1: Man on Fire. I think I want to go to Brazil. Remember the whole thing takes place in Brazil?
0: Yeah, Rio de Janeiro.
1: Yeah, dude, I knew that it was a beautiful place, but something about watching that was like, damn, Brazil looks like a badass place to go.
0: Yeah, but they're also in like the richest district.
1: That is, I think it's one of those places you don't venture too far far away from. But now knowing they got aliens and, you know,
0: plasmoids
1: and plasmoids and everything in between, I don't know what it was. I looked at Daniel, I said, maybe we should go to Brazil one day.
0: What did you think of the show?
1: I liked the first episode. It was a slow burn, but by the time we got to the big thing that happened, the boom, boom, boom, boom, I was like, oh, damn. Game on now.
0: I liked it. I felt they didn't need to use the Creasy and the Man on Fire. Just make it its own show. It would have made it a little more better.
1: Now
0: I'm kind of confused. Like, is this supposed to be pre-Man on Fire, Man on Fire? Or is this a different version of him? Like,
1: I took it as just an alternate universe version. Like, same name, same general story, but...
0: Just a different... Okay, yeah. I got you. I liked it. I thought the one funny thing, it's not a spoiler, is the way that he had...
1: He kept putting the bag on his head. Funny. Yeah, they, like, didn't make that scary enough. Like, that was terrifying, but it was like he would just throw the bag on his head.
0: It was funny to me. Yeah. He's on the plane. The guy's like,
1: whoa, what are you doing? Setting show, you're live on the air. Who's this?
6: Hi, this is Jessica with the Crazy Family.
1: Hey, Jessica with the Crazy Family.
0: Can I be more specific?
6: Hey, just wanted to say this is from earlier and more for Dizzy, but they still make Jolt Cola. It's exclusively sold at Circle K. It's 300 milligrams of caffeine and is awesome. Aliens are definitely real. I'm trying to have the same energy as the other guys, so have a great day.
1: You did great. You did really great. Were you guys talking about sodas?
0: I just thought because I was like, what are you talking about? JP thing.
1: Okay, I have it too. We're going to do Fat Boy News today too. So, Jessica, hold that energy because we will touch on the soda stuff as well. I think it's probably the same thing. Setting show, you're live on the air. Who's this?
8: Hello.
1: Hello.
8: Hey, what's up? What's up?
0: Oh, Wagwan.
8: Wagwan. Jamaican again.
0: Yes, sir.
8: Honestly, I don't believe aliens are real.
1: Oh,
8: for
1: really?
8: Many different reasons.
1: Lay it on us. I mean, I think it's hard to believe they're not real now, so I'm curious.
0: Yeah.
8: Because think about it. If it was, let's say...
0: He's not playing you off. Continue.
1: No, I'm playing you on.
8: Kevin Little.
0: Yeah.
8: So if it was real, think about it. The way our president is now, and he found out that it was real, he would be like, hey, I'm the first president to... get this out there that we have this and we have that and whatever. That's one of the reasons why I know that they would not have all that information and not put it out. He would put it out.
1: If I may clap back, I don't know what Trump knows and doesn't know, and I definitely don't think that every president automatically knows. Somebody who believes that there are things out there, I think it is on a major like need to know basis. And there are presidents that knew more and there are presidents that knew less. And to be completely honest with you, based on everything you just said, I agree. I think Trump would be the type of president that you don't share a lot with
8: because go ahead.
1: No, I'm just saying I agree with some of your points, but I think Trump doesn't know that much. Like, if there are alien beings, I don't think they've taken Trump to them and been like, check these out, dude.
0: Yeah.
1: Like, he's the guy you don't tell because he's immediately going to run his mouth to everybody.
8: True, but also he would be the one to try to... He's trying to do everything that no one else has ever done. And that would be one of the things like, hey, let's go do this, let's go do that. Aliens would be a part of... And it's not just him, it's the people around him. They're like, hey, Mr. President, you know what you can do, though? You can put this out there and divert it from these kind of negative stuff that affecting you. And you can, it would be a diversion he would have used already.
1: See, but I think he already is, though, kind of. The thing is, I disagree with your main point, but I agree with everything else you're saying because I think he is doing that. They've been doing these releases of information every few weeks, and there's not really anything great in there, but they're showing these videos of UAPs and the conversation is going. And I think it's because of all of the reasons that you said that he wants to be the guy to bring it all to life. I just don't know that he has it all. I don't think he's got the real goods. I don't think he's got pictures of an alien or has seen a real alien. So I understand why you feel the way that you do, but they're probably holding more back from Trump just because his ass would go out there immediately and share everything that he knew.
8: And another reason too, people would argue and say, okay, we believe in aliens. The reason why we have not seen anything is because you know, the government controls the narrative, but also the government is not the only ones out there trying to find these things. What about scientists that's been, you know, hunting for looking for years?
1: Yeah, they're all ending up dead. You know? That's the problem. Yeah. All the scientists that were working on aliens and stuff like that, they're all ending up dead. So that could be part of it.
8: That could be part of it, but no, that's just my opinion. I just don't believe it. I'm not bashing anyone who believes in it, but I just don't believe that.
1: Well, don't get me wrong. When they roll the alien out to the center of the octagon on Sunday night, I want to hear from you Monday. I want to hear from you Monday at 1 to apologize.
8: There's going to be a raster alien, too, with a big head split, you know? Yeah. Pretty much.
1: I look forward to it, man.
0: Respect.
1: Always good to hear from you, dude. Have a good one.
8: All right, man. Big up, big up. Right. Good show. Great show.
1: Big up. Thank you.
0: I love when you do stuff like that. Big up, big up.
1: Just want to feel cool. That's all.
0: You're an ally. Your family.
1: Man, I had something I wanted to get to, but the phones are blowing up. All right, I'm gonna take the calls. Sending show. You're live on the air. Who's this?
9: It's all one big distraction, man. Kanye West is really the group leader of all the aliens.
1: Dude, how crazy would that be? Like something about the big Earth thing that he's doing. Like that's some sort of tie. Maybe it's all going to happen in Tampa. Oh. Maybe Tampa, Kanye is going to bring the aliens out. Like there's something about the fact, you know, we got CENTCOM here, McDill's here. Maybe there's some tie into that. Like why did he pick Tampa of all the places he could pick?
0: Because of the water, the rise from the water. Government.
1: Yeah, or they rise from the water and then they land right on the Earth.
0: What if the thing off Cuba was them moving from wherever they were in the water?
1: Dude, they were getting off the coast of Tampa.
0: They're like, yeah, we got to get closer. The show's about to come.
1: They moved the ship so they could be ready for if you had to pick, what would be the best Kanye song to be playing when he unveils the aliens?
0: I've been working this slave ship. This
1: grave ship. That's a great song. Stand by. Oh, yeah, because that's the song. Yep. It's dude, that was a great quick answer for
0: Thank you. Working this grave ship and
1: I ain't engaged. Me too. I wish I could. I just want y'all to know

0: I can see it.
1: My manager insults me again. I will be assaulting him after the manager up.
0: All right, don't go anywhere. If you're on the line, I will take more of your calls, but I'm trying not to get totally derailed today. When we come back, shared this before and I'll share it again. I have thoughts of getting a tattoo. There's one specific tattoo that I want to get. Yes. I've been thinking about it. I was with my parents last night. I brought it up to them as well. And I want to hear from people who have tattoos they absolutely regret. I was doing a little research around the internet and I found a story that just has a bunch of different pictures of people's tattoos that they terribly regret with the story behind it. So I want to hear about your tattoo that you regret, and we'll see if Diz and whoever else can talk me into getting one by the end of the segment. Don't go anywhere. More Senning Show on the way. My Wednesday High Vibes playlist continues with my man's Josh Heinrichs. It's a cover of Valerie.

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0: 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And that's the sound of a fraud alert from Wells Fargo flagging a charge for a pricey restaurant in Paris. 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

0: Go to the 102.5 The Bone Instagram and Facebook page. You'll see the video of the family dance that we did yesterday when we hit the high numbers on YouTube. Leave a comment. We're going to pick one commenter from Facebook, one from Instagram. Tonight, we're going to give away two pairs of tickets to see Stick Figure at the amphitheater next summer. All you got to do is leave a comment. It makes us chuckle, makes us think. There's already some great ones up there. So just go now, 102.5 The Bone. We'll pick them tonight. We'll announce it at the beginning of the show tomorrow. Swallow your pride, get your vibe and go. Let me your air free your mind. 800-771-1025. You ever listen to Chris Webby? You ever heard of Chris Webby?
1: No.
2: Maybe I heard the music. Just
0: dude, I went in. It's interesting. Some like styles of rap and some rappers, like I can get into. But then at some point, you feel like you've kind of heard everything. I went through a phase where I was really into this guy, and he's got this is him.
2: The first photo that pops up when I search him makes me hate him.
0: Yeah, I can see that. He curses a lot. I wish he had more clean stuff, but he's gonna probably curse immediately here.

0: didn't.
1: Oh,
2: we got pretty far.
1: Yeah, we did. We did. We did. Yeah, he's almost to me like Juggalo adjacent.
2: Okay.
1: Like he's not wearing face paint or anything, but for some reason I was putting together my playlist last night and thought of Chris Webby. So I've talked about it before, and I forget what it was. I think it was our anniversary that we were talking about getting not matching tattoos. We were going to get tattoos, my wife and I. And that came and went very, very quickly. And then all of a sudden, for some reason, I've been thinking.

0: thinking more and more. I've been thinking more and more about it lately. And this is going to be nothing crazy. I do worry. I don't think I could ever be this guy. One of the main conversations and things say when you start people say when you start talking about tattoos is they're addicting. And I don't want that to happen to me. I don't think that it could or that it would. But I found myself thinking about it more and more. And I jokingly said it to my parents last night. My mom is just mortified to this day. Like the idea of me having any tattoo, like there's nothing. I wonder if I told her I was going to get a tattoo of like her name, what she would say, if she would still hate it. I mean, I'm not going to.
1: Yeah.
0: But
1: I don't think it's the tribute is what she's worried about. It's just that it's on you for life.
0: Yeah. And I've made it this far, damn near 40 years without a single tattoo. And it's just, you know, I want something. So I wear this, this bracelet. Well, I wear two bracelets, that Danielle made. One of them says Brody on it. And one of them says lucky enough.
1: Okay.
0: And that is essentially lucky enough is it's a very simple, small tattoo. That would be all I would get on my body. And I don't know where I would get it. Maybe on my wrist, maybe on my neck, my upper face,
1: maybe
0: my leg or something like
1: tramp
0: that.
1: Tramp stamp. So when she's pegging you, she's like, I am lucky.
0: that is true. Ooh, I could get it. I could get lucky. Oh, how would I do that? I would get lucky. Let me look at the letters. Lucky E-N on one butt cheek and then the O in the middle. And then I would get a U-G-H on the other butt cheek. That's not a bad idea. One less letter as well. So I like where your head is. But I just don't want to get something and then I've thought a lot about it and I think that window is probably already, you know, come and gone. I just don't want to get something and then not be happy with it or just regret it completely in like 6 months or a year.
1: I don't think that'll happen. I think if you would have done what a lot of people I know did, and that was get tattoos like early, 18 and plus.
0: Your frontal lobe is still developing at that point.
1: Like I would have thought of stupid things to get. I'd be like, oh my God, I really want a Spider-Man on me or a Batman or a Wolverine. You know what I mean? Like something I would have been like in my late 30s now and being like, why did I get Wolverine on me?
0: Yeah, and I understand. And
1: why did I get Calvin from Calvin to Hobbs pissing on something? That was so dumb of me.
0: On the Chevy logo. Yeah. I would love to hear from people who actively have a tattoo that they hate.
1: Ooh,
0: now, if you're
1: that.
0: Completely tatted, I'm not saying I don't want to talk to you, but I'd really like to hear from somebody that like questioned whether or not to get a tattoo and they got it and now they just absolutely hate it. They regret it. They want to get it removed. They want to get it turned into something else. I did find this this list today of people who shared the photos of the tattoos that they regretted. And I wonder what the hell that was. There's one that's just too damn good. When they were younger, I was underage. I really wanted it. So my mother lied. So their mom was in on it and said I was a year older. So they had to do it. I had to get it. Because ICP was so cool, and I'm a juggalo for life. And it is one of the Joker card from the Insane Clown Posse on this person's flesh.
1: Where on their body, though?
0: It looks like it's on their wrist. It looks like it's like down their whole arm. It's the guy, I think, from the Amazing Jekyll Brothers album. It's like a demon in like a red cape with his hand.
1: Flip it. Let me see what it looks like.
0: It's a bad tattoo in the first place.
1: Oh, yeah. It's terrible. Okay. Yeah.
0: It also just looks faded and bad. Danielle, my wife, she has a tattoo that she would hate that I'm talking about. Hopefully she's not listening. She regrets and she hates, and maybe one day when we're a little better off, she can get it removed or something. But she got one on the back of her neck, I think like in high school or right out of high school.
1: Okay, is it like a term?
0: Dude, it's Chinese. It's like,
1: you got to go to the Kava Social Club classes.
0: Learn your Mandarin. Yeah. I forget.
1: Is it the right thing? Did she ever find out? Like, it's not actually what I thought. Because I hear a lot of stories like that. People would be like, it means hope. And they'd be like, no, it does. It's actually hopeless. That's what you know what I mean? Like, it could be something as small as that.
0: I'm a terrible person for not knowing what it's supposed to say. But I do believe at one point somebody else told her that it did say something else. So, nobody would ever really see it. It's right on like the nape of her neck. If she has her hair down, you can't see it at all. But I know that she, and she's got a few.
1: Yeah.
0: I think she has three and just not. I don't think I'll ever be able to pull the trigger. I think, truthfully, this is a terrible thing to say. I think when it does happen, I'll be buzzed up. Like, I'll be somewhere. Like, we'll be on a trip somewhere.
1: Yeah.
0: We'll be in a little downtown area. We'll have been out drinking, out for dinner, whatever it is. Walk past the tattoo shop and go, tonight's the night. Like, the idea of, like, planning it and going to do it, I just don't know that I'm ever going to be able to pull the trigger on it.
1: Well, if you, I think if you say tonight's the night, you're getting something very, very small. The ones that you want, you're going to have to plan that out. You're going to have to be, I don't think on a whim you're going to go, let me get
0: a chess piece.
1: Yeah, a chess piece.
0: Which
1: done.
0: That's never happening.
1: Yeah.
0: For me. I could do my little thing right over my heart area, like right on the chest.
1: Lucky enough.
0: Yeah. What do you have?
1: So I have on my left arm, it's kind of like just my hometown where I was born. So it's Toronto's on there. Tampa's on there, the skylines. And then I have my radio stuff here that I want to add to. So maybe I'll get a sending show.
0: Oh, dude, if you do that, though.
1: Maybe if you pay for it, I'll brand myself.
0: Oh, yeah, if I pay for it, okay.
1: Yeah.
0: That feels like a big commitment.
1: Yeah, and then on my wrist, it's the Baker Act Day.
0: Okay.
1: So it's like three hearts and
0: those
1: it's like the little Zelda. Yeah.
0: Those are very meaningful things. Has there ever been a moment where you thought to yourself, like, I wish I didn't have this on my body?
1: No. I stand by my tats. I like all my tats. I want more, but it's kind of like I get what you're saying where it's like you don't want to rush into it and think of something that sounds cool, and then you get it and you go, I hate this. So I'm going to figure it out. But I want, before I'm 40, if all goes as planned, and I'm running out of time, all my arms done, I want sleeved up.
0: Oh, like things
1: yeah,
0: on there,
1: yeah,
0: like
1: yeah,
0: designs
1: yeah.
0: or something. Dude, I saw an article this morning. I kind of forgot I saw it until right now about how, I know you hate him, MGK, you know, he got like the blacked out, which
1: that.
0: Is crazy, insane. Yeah. So he did that. And that's supposed, I think what I read was that like the work he did got done. They told him like, this should take 2 years to do. Like your body can only take so much of the ink. And when you're going to do that much of your skin, well, he pushed through that and he got all of that blacked out work done in like three months or something. He got terribly, terribly sick, and he's still not well. It like attacked his lymph nodes.
1: Oh,
0: it like
1: man.
0: Made the other parts of his skin change colors. So that's an insane.
1: It's probably why he got left. She's like, you are crazy now.
0: Well, I mean, they were drinking each other's blood and stuff too. So at that point, anything's on the table. But like Pete Davidson, another guy who was tatted from head to toe, that at some point, and he's got the money to do it, got them all removed, which that's
1: insane to me.
0: Which I hear is not a fun process.
1: No.
0: It hurts.
1: They basically burn it off you with like stuff, right? Like,
0: yeah. I mean, I don't know that it's like a blowtorch, but it's like a little machine that's like.
1: It's like a laser that like, singes it off in a sense.
0: This is almost just too stupid, but this person says, I don't even remember what numbers I supposedly have or what they were supposed to mean. And they just have like a bunch of block numbers on the back of their neck. Like what the
1: like
0: hell's
1: a barcode?
0: Going on? Yes, exactly. Yeah, I don't even know where to start. I was 18 and stupid. Gosh, so basic.
1: If it's a barcode, kind of like, I think, because I'm a video gamer, Hitman, that was like his thing. He was an assassin, but he had a barcode on the back of his neck.
0: Tech Nine's thing used to be the barcode, too.
1: Oh, really?
0: Yeah. He's Juggalo adjacent as well.
1: Is he Juggalo adjacent?
0: Oh, yeah, dude. He's gotten away from it. I think they had a beef at one point, but they did stuff together. He always played the Gathering of the Juggalos, and he went through a big phase where he was painted up.
1: Yeah.
0: He would come out in the... Oh, yeah, there's a clip that they use from an interview on one of his songs where it's like other rappers on an interview talking about how he's doing that for the white folks. He's painting his face like a clown. That's for the white folks. And he kind of said it's been this ongoing battle that rap never really accepted him because he did all that crazy stuff that does not go along with the norm.
1: Yeah, he's not an ally of the rap community where we go, what? You're doing that side now.
0: Whoop, whoop. Sending show, you're live. Who's this?
2: Hey, it's Eric. What's up, y'all?
0: Hey, Eric. Where the hell you been, big dog?
2: Oh, man, I've been around. I'm always listening, though.
0: All right, good. Well, I love to hear it, man. What's going on?
2: Hey, I just wanted to say, the tattoo placement is very, very important, whatever decision you're going to make. Placement's always important. And my grandmother, when she was younger, she was really big into horses. She actually had a horse when she was in her teen years. So when she was in her early 20s, she got a tattoo of one of her horses, her favorite horse. It's on her chest. And now it's just a ugly giraffe.
0: Oh, like so it just started. It started weathering and wearing over the years, and it did not hold up.
2: Right. It's a giraffe. It's not a horse.
0: Oh, well.
2: So placement, buddy.
0: Do you tell her that?
2: Yeah. I always make fun of her for it.
0: It's like a running joke. poor granny. Good to hear from you, Eric. Don't be a stranger.
2: Yeah, love y'all.
0: All right, love you too.
1: Veronica had a good idea, and she said, with the lucky enough, to kind of get your mom involved in it. She goes, why don't you get her to write it in cursive? And then
0: that might kind
1: of work.
0: I don't know if that would be a selling point for my mom, but it is. Yeah.
1: Sweeten the pot. I still think that if she stands no, she is. Those things might not change it, but it's a good idea.
0: So it's based on a, and I understand this is about as sappy and gay as possible. But so it's a poem. It's a poem. Aww. And I played it for my mom and dad last night when I was talking about it, hoping that my mom would go, wow, that's cool. Like, yeah. I like that you feel that way and that you think that way and you should do it. And that was not the response that I got. it wasn't like, hell no. It's just, there's just not a discussion to be had about it.
1: Wow.
0: She just doesn't want her baby boy with any ink on him, I guess.
1: So none of your siblings have any ink?
0: Nope. Well, just dad doesn't have one brother. No, nobody's got.
1: No. I'm very surprised. I mean, cousin Jojo, yeah. He's the same way with you. It's like he kind of doesn't want to get tatted.
0: Oh, he has no tats.
1: No, and he looks like a guy. Who
0: Oh, if you told me to guess or bet, and I've been around the guy a bunch of times, I would have thought he was tatted up. Yeah. I actually thought he had a face tattoo. Now that I think of it, guess I'm thinking of the wrong guy. Hold on, full phone lines. Who's been holding the longest?
1: Oh man, so bad tattoos.
0: Setting show. You're live on the air. Who's this?
3: Hey, John, Diz, it's Chad.
0: Chad, what's going on today, dude?
3: Getting off work. I just got a pretty bad tattoo story.
0: Oh, lay it on me, brother.
3: So when I was like maybe 15 to 17, we used to steal signs back in the day, you know, just dumb kid stuff. And my buddy did the like pick and poke tattoos. And I seen the sign, and it was a handicap sign. And I actually got that tattooed on the side of my knee.
0: You got a handicap sign tattooed on the side of your knee?
3: Yeah. And when I got with my wife, she could never guess what. Well, before we were married, she could never guess what it was. I finally had to eventually tell her because it was like a C in my F.
0: I guess I don't. But, I know about that type of tattoo, but like how. You just stole it, and then you thought it was cool, so you got it tattooed? Like, what's the connection between the handicap sign and putting it on your body?
3: Oh, it was at my buddy's house, and it was like, oh, hey, let me do that one.
0: How old
3: like,
0: were you?
3: Sure? I'm like,
0: yeah. How old were you at this point?
3: I think it would be like 15 to 16, 17 maybe.
0: Yeah, that's a crazy age to get a tattoo. You got other, like, legit tattoos now, or is that your only one?
3: No, I've got plenty now.
0: Yeah, once you start at 15, there's no turning back. Appreciate the story, buddy. Thank you. I've told you before that, you know, Jake, my buddy Jake, who lives in Tennessee, Crowded Table Jake, him and I don't know if they were no, they're not matching, I don't think. His wife, they're like high school sweethearts. She tattooed him with a pen and like a needle behind the soda machine
1: in
0: the cafeteria when they were
1: prison
0: in high school.
1: Style.
0: Prison style. He still obviously has it to this day. And I mean, I guess it's a good story, but I mean, it's a horrific tattoo.
1: Nobody in my parents don't have tattoos. My sister has a tattoo. When I first got mine, I got it like I was old enough. I think I was 22, 23. So I didn't care what my mom thought, but I knew they were going to try to talk me out of it. So I went and got tatted at the Magic Mall because I knew some people that got it and they had some nice tattoos. I was like, where'd you get that done? And they're like, the Magic Mall. I'm like, the Magic Mall. Went and got it done. Went back to get more done the next year. Dude was murdered.
0: Oh, God.
1: He was murdered.
0: That's when you know you had a good tattoo.
1: Yeah. Artist.
0: If he ends up you know, in any gang-related trouble or murdered, you know he was great. Damn.
1: So, dead man's ink on me.
0: So which one is the dead guy's?
1: So it's just the skylines. The other stuff was added later, but the skylines, Tampa, Toronto and Tampa.
0: Dude.
1: Dead guy. Dead guy.
0: If I got to say, what an idea for a scary movie. Something about like a dead guy tattoos you, and then when he dies, like his...
1: it's like Chucky, but he's in you now?
0: Yeah, I don't know how it works exactly.
1: Oh, like
0: but
1: idle
0: something
1: hands.
0: About like his spirit, it like enters your body.
1: Yeah.
0: I'm working through the finer points of how the story's going to work, but I think it's a good jumping off point for a scary movie.
1: I like it. Let's work through it before Fridays.
0: Yeah. Sending show, you're live on the air. Who's this?
4: Hey, what up, John? What up, dude? It's funny enough, my name's Chad, too, and... I found out about Indian ink probably around like 13, 14 years old, and I got a tattoo on my knuckles. I thought it was going to say head bussa, but it turns out to say head busa, B-U-S-A, instead of the second S.
0: Oh, no.
1: Sounds like a sexual thing.
0: Dude, you were about them streets, so I mean, what you were looking for was head bussa. Yeah. I have to ask, are you a head bussa?
4: I did 2 years in juvenile prison, and that's every time the doors open, man, that was my thing, was coming out swinging,
0: throwing hands. Oh, so you, man. Now you're just riding with Hedbusa. Like you still got it. You never tried to turn him into something else.
4: It's super faded, but my kids, they notice it, and they're like, "Dad, what's that one?" Because I got like a pick and poke cross was my first one. I was like I said, like 13 years old.
0: So this is not the second time I've heard pick and poke. Is this just like a needle with ink on it?
4: With Indian ink. Yeah, we used Indian ink. You could buy it at like Walmart, and you just dip your needle in it, and then by hand, just blah, blah, blah, blah.
0: Damn, that's hardcore. What, I don't even know what you could do, like on your knuckles when they're faded. Like, what could you do? You'd have to like turn them into little symbols or something to even get them.
4: Yeah, you can't even notice it, honestly. But you could like if you look at it, you could read it. It's Hedbusa.
0: Well, I'll tell you this: you're our favorite Hedbusa of the day, and don't be a stranger.
1: Yeah, call anytime, Hedbussy.
0: Yeah, Hedbusa.
1: Yeah, sorry.
0: Hedbusa. Yeah, you're now. If you call in, make sure you let us know that you're Hedbusa.
4: Hedbusa, I got you, man. Hedbusa.
0: It sounds like I'm the Hedbusa. whatever the hell that means. All right, if you're on the line, hang tight. We can take more of your calls, but we are going to do some Fat Boy news. I've got a couple things. An observation that I've made recently at the grocery store that I need to bring up. Yeah. I also want to share one of my new favorite food orders out there that I'm actually going to have tonight. And I don't know what brought you guys to the soda conversation with JP, but there was pretty much an article that I read about how nostalgia is back with soda, and they're doing all sorts of different things across all different brands. Was that kind of the same conversation?
1: It was just the sugar.
0: The sugar, yeah. So we'll talk about that and have a finer conversation about soda in the world. Don't go anywhere. More of your calls and Fat Boy News coming up next on Senning Show. Keep it locked to 102.5 The Bone. The Wednesday High Vibes playlist continues. Dirty Heads in the Elevator.

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0: Yeah, for a second. I thought I killed my second pair of headphones in 1 week.
1: You killed a pair of headphones?
0: Oh, yeah. That other pair I had, they bit the dust.
1: How?
0: I have no idea. It happened right in here. They just went out in the middle of the segment. You went and ran and got me these.
1: Oh, that was that day?
0: Yeah.
1: Oh, yeah.
0: They haven't worked since.

0: 800-771-1025. Hit us up on social media at the John Senning, at Dizzy for Mayor. We're going to be giving away two pairs of stick figure tickets. All you got to do is go to the 1025 The Bone Instagram and leave a comment on the family dance video. And it's that simple. Tonight, we're going to pick two winners. We'll announce it at the beginning of the show. 1025 The Bone. You'll see the video. JoJo got up on the desk. Diz twirling the chair. I beaten my drum.
1: No.
0: Go leave a comment. And we'll pick one from Instagram, one from Facebook, and give away these stick figure tickets. So it's so interesting. Oh, let me hit a button real quick. I feel like it's been a minute since we did this. I mean, I don't know why.
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0: It's like the power of suggestion. Things will just become viral sensations, or they'll pop up all over social media, or even now there's articles being written about it. Because I don't know. You can make these at your house, and I'm sure it will be just the same. But there seems to be places, if I was guessing, probably around here, it would be on the south side, just from what I've gathered, where they're actually selling these Kool-Aid pineapples. Where it seems pretty basic. You take a glass jar, and then I think it's meant to be, I don't know if you just use water or if it needs to be pineapple juice, but then you make Kool-Aid and you add it to the pineapples, and what you get is this just insanely deep red. Have you seen anybody eat them yet? Have you seen what they look like?
1: I've seen them when I was younger.
0: Oh, this is a thing that existed before right now?
1: I've seen them. It wasn't in jars. It was in Tupperware.
0: Really? Yeah. So this is not a brand new. This is not a brand new thing, is what you're telling me.
1: Honest, it was in the brother's house.
0: It was.
1: Yeah.
0: I can see it being like a hood secret.
1: Yes.
0: Something that you know, maybe they didn't want the rest of the world to get onto. I want to try them. I might just break down and make the pineapple, the Kool-Aid pineapple. But I really just wanted to play this clip. That is all. I don't know why I've been seeing it everywhere. This kid. That's the kid. Let me show you the video. So this is the kid.
1: Okay.
0: He is a very, very
1: young Mello.
0: Young Mello. He is a very, very young white kid. If I had to guess, no older than 15. And he I guess went somewhere and bought from what sounds like a black gentleman, a glass jar of the Kool-Aid pineapple. And this was his response, and I can't stop saying this. There's two of them, but it's really the second thing that he says that's got me.
5: Debit-ta.
0: So now he's gonna try it, and then we'll get his review.
1: Debit-ga. Do you think we could have someone call in and figure out what he's saying? Because we know what he's saying.
0: Oh, yeah.
1: Do you think someone would know?
0: Yeah, actually, yes. And if you do know what he's saying, I'll give you Busch Gardens tickets.
1: Oh!
0: A lot of people probably do know, but just for fun, we have the Busch Gardens tickets. So if you know what this kid is saying. Not the first one, second one.
1: This one.
5: Debit-ga.
6: Oh, yeah. Appreciate you,
1: buddy.
6: Yes, sir.
1: Oh, he just
0: sound
1: black.
0: Debit-ga. Dude, I have no problem with young white kids that are clearly influenced by the culture.
1: Yeah.
0: But like, can you actually like end up like that's all an act, right?
1: What do you mean?
0: Like I'm trying to see if I can. I saw a clip the other day of the kid talking like more than just that, and he has quite the accent, the dialect, if you will. So I just ask myself, like, is that all an act, or do you think he really speaks that way?
1: I think it's 50-50 when you meet people like that. It's either he really grew up in a neighborhood like that and he doesn't know any better. Like, well, not even, I wouldn't say know any better. It's just that's his life. He doesn't know anything different. Or he loves the culture and he wants to be so much a part of it that he's going to fake it till he makes it.
0: I don't know if this curses, but I just found a guy who I think is interviewing the Depik kid. Let's see what he actually sounds like.
4: All right, man. As y'all know, we done did like 11 million.
0: That's not him. That's the guy that's interviewing him.
4: Views on that bit to that big gas video. And today we came to pull up on the creator of that. We're going to ask him some questions, you know what I mean? First question I want to know, was it really tough in gas?
7: Yeah, it was most definitely tough.
4: Okay, for sure. And how you feel about blowing up?
0: Oh, I should have known that little son of a bitch.
1: I was so worried when you were playing. I was like, "There's definitely gonna be cursing." Why would we even think otherwise?
0: But it's funny because look at all of these people just recreating the video. Like that's the thing is like to recreate the video and be like, "Depik, yeah,
1: we gotta recreate it."
0: Depik,
1: why haven't we thought to recreate?
0: We need to do it. We should have. We could have recreated it with like JoJo's radish salad or something.
1: Yeah,
0: something that is not actually yeah.
1: Depik, yeah, that should be a new segment.
0: Depik, yeah. Oh, I like it.
1: Yeah.
0: We sample weird things.
1: Yeah.
0: And we decide if Depik, yeah.
1: Yeah.
0: I'm on to it. All right, let me see.
1: Rain down. I love this.
0: The phone lines are completely full. I'm trying to figure out who called first. I think it might be you. What does Depik, yeah mean? Please, if you can.
8: You there? I don't know. I was just actually did you know you was beating your drum while you guys are both in there?
0: Wait, when we were during the family dance?
8: I just heard you say that you be beating your drum and it's on TikTok or something. I was like, did he know you beating your drum in there? They're both in there. Like,
0: he did know that I was beating my drum. Anytime I beat my drum, I don't keep it a secret from anybody. I don't beat it under the table. I beat my drum right out in the open so everybody can see it.
8: If Diddy looks you in the eyes, there's something going on with his head.
0: Depik. Setting show, you're live on the air.
9: Hey, what up, man? It's Headbusser.
0: Oh, Headbusser. I love that you're calling back. Yeah. I just talked to you, and I can't in good conscience let you be the one to guess. But don't be a stranger, Headbusser. I'm sorry, but it just feels wrong that you just called, and then I give you something.
1: That's my bussy boy right there.
0: Yeah, we love Headbusser. Depik, yeah, who this?
10: Hey, it's Mike.
0: Mike, what up? What's up?
10: It sounded like you said that bitch is gas.
0: I believe that is absolutely correct.
1: Can you say it one more time for us?
10: That bitch is gas.
1: I love how he's saying like a white guy. Yeah, that bitch is gas.
0: Can you possibly say it a little whiter? Would that be possible?
10: I would like to say I'm pretty sure that bitch is gas.
1: I love it. You nailed it.
0: What's your name?
10: Mike.
0: Mike, all right. You're going to Busch Gardens. Just hang tight, okay? You got to wait till the commercial break.
1: I believe.
10: All right, man. Thank you.
0: I believe this bitch might just be gas. That bitch gas.
1: I'm going to clip that. I wanted that part when he goes, that bitch gas.
0: That bitch gas.
1: That would be a good for review things where we eat stuff and go, that bitch gas.
0: Oh, I got it.
1: Yeah.
0: It's a tasting segment.
1: Okay.
0: Depik gas or Depik ass?
1: Depik.
0: Yeah, Depik.
1: Depik.
0: I think we got something. There was the story about the headline from Food Beast reads, the beverage industry is having a full-blown 90s revival, and it's pretty much about how soda has become so much more popular. There was a period of time, I guess, in the late teens and early 2020s when soda was not selling very well, and now they're coming up with more flavors of soda than ever before. They're adding more caffeine, more sugar. Coca-Cola recently expanded its Cherry Coke lineup with vanilla-infused cherry float. Slice, you may remember that, returned after a 15-year hiatus. Mr. Pibb back on the scene with a new recipe with 30% more caffeine and extra spice. It does, even the Mr. Pibb now has like four or five different flavors.
1: What is that, like cream sodas and stuff like that?
0: Stuff like that. Yeah. I think there's like a peach. There was one, I think it was the A&W. Was it A&W?
1: They have a good cream soda.
0: Yeah, it was like A&W. I think it was Sunday. I think it was like A&W Ice Cream Sunday.
1: Oh, okay.
0: It was
1: yeah.
0: terrible. Dude.
1: Yeah, yeah,
0: it
1: yeah.
0: was. It had like a fake chocolate flavor.
1: Yeah.
0: But they're also supposedly reviving a bunch of other brands. RC Cola is going to get a big push soon. And Jolt, which you guys, I guess, were talking about earlier, reemerged in 2024 as an energy drink with a different company. If you could only have one soda, and I know you're not a big soda guy, but you can only have one soda for the rest of your days.
1: Ooh, that's a hard. I would probably have to go root beer because that's like, I think
0: I'm a root beer guy.
1: Yeah.
0: I'm a big root beer guy. I'd be very curious to know your favorite root beer because I have mine. I'll say mine. You say yours on the count of three. Ready?
1: One, two, three. Barks. A&W. Is that A&W's Barks root beer,
0: no.
1: right?
0: No. Oh, A&W is different than Barks, yeah. Barks has bite.
1: Wait, let me see.
0: That's Barks' whole thing. I like a soda. That's why I like the Pibs and the Dr. Peppers and the Barks. I like to take a big drink of soda and it like burn my insides. Like
1: the
0: silver can.
1: What am I thinking of? I thought that's what I was thinking of.
0: Oh, well, then maybe we were spot on. You may have been thinking about A&W root beer. There's also Mug root beer. But I also, if I had to, I'm a big, like, depending on the food that I'm eating, I like. I'm weird like that. Like, I like a certain soda with different things. Like, I love, with an Italian sub, I love a Dr. Pepper or a Mr. Pibb. With a burger, I love a traditional Coke. With tacos, I love a Pepsi. Like, I have different sodas that I think pair better with different food items. Popcorn is also a Pepsi item.
1: I was wrong. I liked Mug.
0: Oh, Mug. Yeah.
1: Mug, because it's the one with the dog on it.
0: Yeah,
1: that's what I remember.
0: Yeah.
1: That dog in me.
0: Yeah, see, they don't got enough bite. The Mug is it's a nice, easy sipper. It's smooth. Yeah. It's smooth and easy, but I'm looking for that bite. And I think Barks is one of, not that I need it, but Barks is one of the only root beers with caffeine. I think A&W and Mug are both caffeine free.
1: I mean, I liked the Barks root beer because I remember the silver thing, packaging and all that. So I did like it. And I guess I do agree with you when it comes to like pairing things, like while I'm eating chicken tendies, so I need the bite to it. I want something smoother because I'm eating pizza.
0: I mean, the Coke would probably be Coke or Pepsi.
1: I was raised Pepsi, but I prefer Coke.
0: Yeah, if I had to just pick one that I think pairs well with food overall, I think Coke is the answer. Like if I had to go with just one, especially you get the glass bottle Coke, that's a really nice that's a nice touch.
1: Oh, I haven't had a glass bottle drinking forever. So nice.
0: Especially a lot of like the little Mexican like taqueria type places.
1: I meant the Coke, the Sprites. I haven't had one of those in a while. But you're right, because it tastes better.
0: Well, you want to know what, dude? You want to know what I think? That big guy. Sending show, you're live on the air. Who's this? That big guy.
11: This is Dave.
0: What up, Dave?
11: IBC.
0: Oh, those are the ones. Those only come in glass bottles, right?
1: Yeah.
0: In little six packs? Nope, the wrong one.
1: Oh.
11: Yeah, that's good stuff, man.
0: Maybe I need to try that sometime because I'm always looking for new root beers, and maybe I'm not giving IBC the proper run. You're thinking of Faygo. Woo woo. That's the Juggalo drink.
1: I was just thinking he's saying ICP.
0: Oh. Yeah, you were closer than you thought. But Faygo, like Save-A-Lot has Faygo. I think even Walmart has Faygo now.
1: Really?
0: Rock and Rye, Red Pop is pretty good. Faygo's got a hell of a root beer as well. So it used to be tough to find Faygo in Florida. Now it's a little easier to find. But don't sleep on the Faygo flavors.
1: I know there's another one that we're not thinking of that's really good, bro.
0: We got the Pibs, we got the Peppers, we got the Cokes, we got the. I'm a big Verner's guy. I can also appreciate any soda at any moment. I like a nice crispy Sprite when the mood hits just right. I like an orange soda when I don't know when. I used to drink a lot of one of our drinks growing up was vodka and orange soda, which is pretty damn yummy.
1: Because what, you didn't taste the vodka too much?
0: I guess so. I don't know why it was. It was just what we got ourselves into. So, definitely guy. And then just quickly, just because it's kind of gross and weird, but I've heard about it and I think I don't hate it. It was in Delish.com. Keegan-Michael Key has been ordering this unusual dessert since high school. And I know that it's a thing. People put cheddar over top their apple pie.
1: Okay. Yeah, I get it. I wouldn't do it, but it kind of reminds me of like with the honey bun. People put cheese on honey buns and they'll eat that. It's not for me.
0: I would try it. I guess that it's that it was in the movie Taxi Driver with Robert De Niro. He did that. But, I bet you that big guy. Because it's really the same correlation I was trying to make about something else last week. You put ice cream on top of your apple pie, and that's like a dairy product. So you're really taking another dairy product that is just not sweet.
1: No, that's not how it works.
0: Yeah. Well, I mean, we can at least at this point agree that they're both dairy products.
1: Sure.
0: We can at least agree upon that.
1: Hot cheese and cold ice cream.
0: Very different.
1: Yeah.
0: Both made from, at some point, the milk of a cow. That's all we really have. All right, let's step aside. When we come back. Hold on, I'm still working through my
1: clock, right?
0: Can you believe it? I'm still working through my Wednesday High Vibes playlist. Let me see which direction I want to go. Let's do this. A little more Josh Heinrichs for you. Do not go anywhere. When we come back, we will dig into John's joints. Plenty to get to in the world today. Man, a wild video. I thought it was fake when I first saw it. I thought it was like from another time and place and people were trying to use it for this. But there was a dude attacked by a shark up in Panama City. The whole thing was captured on video, and the audio alone is it's something else. And I have to say, quite possibly the headline of the day, and I'll give you just this. Woman escapes from suspect at Olive Garden after alleged forced marriage and satanic ritual.
1: Oh, my God.
0: I'll bring you all the deets and much, much more. We'll be joined by Drew Garabo. It is John's Joints headed your way in mere moments. Keep it locked to 102.5 The Bow.

0: Man, I'm banging the drum, not literally, but I'm beating the drum for my sirloin steaks that I got from Wild Fork over the weekend. I got these center cut sirloin medallions. I grilled them all up. I've been eating almost nothing but that for the last few days. Don't sleep on a sirloin. That's my messaging here. All sorts of cuts that maybe you're not used to seeing or cooking, whether it's a tri-tip, picanha, flank steaks, skirt steaks. It's all there at unbelievable prices. If you're feeding the family during the week, it's the way to go, especially when it comes to the chicken breast and ground beef and stuff like that. They've got the seasonings, the sauces, and the sides. Everybody who gets turned on to Wild Fork usually goes, what the hell have I doing? What have I been doing? Why am I been sleeping on Wild Fork? And you'll feel the same. You can get it delivered right to your home or just go shopping. There are locations in St. Pete on 4th Street, West Chase, and South Tampa. Always online. 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It's wildforkfoods.com. Epic, yeah. Nothing but good
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0: 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Do you need to be well into your 60s or 70s? Do you need to have a bunch of money already ready to go? Tell us the best case scenario when you're looking to set yourself up for success.
6: I think the best case scenario is having an accurate understanding of what do you have, what are your behaviors, and where are you trying to go, and whether or not you're on the path to get there, which a lot of people do not have.
0: And, you know, getting a chance to talk to you a little bit, you are big on relationships, and that obviously comes first when you're trying to get somebody to entrust you with their future.
6: Sure.
0: That relationship is kind of the cornerstone of everything that comes after.
6: Yeah, and I think the first step to building that relationship is educating people really without expecting anything in return, because we need to understand if you have what you need to get where you're going and whether or not I'm a good fit to help you get there.
0: Now, do you need to be already fairly well off to start thinking about retirement and your future?
6: No, absolutely not. And you frequently meet people who are just getting started on their journey. You get people in the middle and you get people who are about to try to retire. And largely most of those people have no idea where they stand on that journey.
7: So if there's somebody listening, they think you're speaking my language, I need to prepare, I need to do better when it comes to thinking about my future, how can they get in touch with you? Where can they see you and how can they learn more?
6: Yeah, if you're somebody who has kind of accumulated some assets and you're not really sure what to do with them in terms of how do I utilize them for my future, we're going to have an educational event at the Roots Chris in Tampa on June 10th. That's going to be a 30-person capacity as well as a virtual session on June 3rd. Both of which you can sign up for on our website, efwevents.com.
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6: Can do.
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1: 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It's time for John's Choice. With your host, John Senning.

0: of Ike, it's low. And
1: it's that time of the day. We roll them up real tight. The news of the day. Try to deliver them and pass them around in a way that is as peaceful as humanly possible.
0: Life is on consignment. Sniper with the Lions.
1: I am John Setting. He is Dizzy. And John's joints was birthed from the loins of Drew Garabo Live, so it is only right that we welcome in every afternoon at 3 o'clock the host of that very program, the DRG, Drew Garabo. What up, buddy?
2: Thanks for having me, John. How you guys doing?
1: So far, so good. The week's kind of flying by, which is always a good thing.
2: Man, I gotta say, I love hearing Paul on my way in. Oh. And sure enough, today I got done with the radiation treatment, usually about 1:07 p.m., pop it on. There he is. Vroom, vroom. Ross Chastain.
1: I was honestly worried about him. And he's dealing with some health stuff. So when I saw his vehicle, it had not moved in days. I thought, damn, I'm really going to feel bad if the last thing that I ever did was bust his balls. But you could tell he was going through it physically today. And shout out to Paul. Vroom, vroom. Ross Chastain.
2: Stay positive, Paul. You're going to make it, buddy.
1: I know this is already on your radar, but Friday, new Dirty Heads drops the Seven Seas album.
2: That was not on my radar. Thank you.
1: Interesting. I think they dropped the how many songs should an album have on it?
2: I think the right number is the Dirty Dozen.
1: It's like 12. I was thinking 13 because I noticed that theirs is only 10. And I don't know what makes an EP versus a full-blown album. Like an EP, I think, is normally like 5, 6, something like that.
2: Yeah.
1: But it's so crazy now. Like the formula is you have to drop the singles and have them out. So I think they've got 3 or 4 that are already out. So when this new album drops on Friday, Beggars Can't Be Choosers, I think it's only going to be like 5 new tracks.
2: Maybe that's the way that is the most effective in today's streaming world, is you got to give people more than 2 singles.
1: Either way, a Friday with a bunch of new Dirty Heads music is always a good thing.
2: And going to see John Senning and Dizzy at the watch party for the World Cup.
1: Hell yeah. USA, hey, USA, USA, USA, Paraguay.
2: I don't need a geography lesson, okay? I know what country I'm in.
3: Yeah.
1: I did see, it was so weird that it never really surfaced. Did you see that the whole video finally surfaced like in the past couple days? I mean, yeah, it's undeniable that when you watch it, you can agree with what he says even, but you go, this guy just comes off like a douchebag. Yeah. Like, even if he's right, there's a way to get your message across without sounding like a douchebag.
2: He and I are very good at that, about getting our message across and being right, but still being a douchebag.
1: I think it came out after the fact, and I'd be curious to know when they recorded it, but he just was on with Theo, which I thought the timing was interesting. Like, if you were trying to speak to people and fix your anti-American persona, going on with Theo is probably not a bad place to start. But
2: seems like it.
1: Yeah. John's Joints, brought to you by Bubble Down Car Wash, the greatest car wash in the whole wide world. 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Unlimited is the way to go. 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You pull out a Bubble Down and a giant Osprey flies over you and all over your car. Just go right back on through. Sand from the beach, love bugs, pollen. Go through as many times as you need. They are blowing up. More and more locations being added all the time. Tampa, Brandon, Riverview, Wesley Chapel, Palm Harbor, Spring Hill, South Tampa on Southdale Mabry, and now in Clearwater on Belcher. So get in there and you will have the cleanest car in town every time you bubble down. I meant to pull a story for it. Do you remember off the top of your head a story from Riverview from maybe like 10 years ago about an old couple that was murdered and they ran like a fish farm in Riverview?
2: That sounds vaguely familiar.
1: Yeah, it's only fresh in my mind because the new episode of Sword and Scale covers the whole thing, and I haven't got to the end yet, but it surely seems like their son killed them.
2: Oh.
1: Yeah. And I was like, damn, I don't remember. Like, it feels like a story that would have been borderline national. But, he was a shyster trying to get some money, and he killed his parents.
2: Gee, man, there's a lot right now of parents, like, killing their kids.
1: Yeah, parents. I think people just be killing people.
2: Yeah.
1: But there's also a phenomenon that I think is connected to the struggle. And I don't say it as an excuse, but so many people like killing family members or spouses or some version of that for the only reason is to get money. Like where I think this is headed is that this guy was kind of a con artist and he needed the money. And he knew that if his parents were dead, then he would then get the inheritance. And whether it's you kill your husband because you're going to get the insurance money, or you kill

0: Go into the freezer section. I've got a list of the top five most popular store-bought ice cream and a top five of the least popular store-bought ice creams. And they will shock you. They don't make sense. There must be, well, I'm not going to say anything because I don't want to lead the witness. If you had to go into the frozen food section, man, and get ice cream to take home and eat from a place, from a manufacturer, who would it be?
1: I got to say, I'm a sucker for Ben and Jerry. I know they're super libbed out to the point where they probably are pro-Palestine, but I can't get away from that fish food.
0: Is that your answer?
2: Salted caramel Ben and Jerry's.
0: Yeah, it's to me, there's a very large gap between Ben and Jerry's and the rest of the same way that I feel like when you go to a legit ice cream place and get it and then try to get anything from the store. Like, right, the creaminess isn't there, and there must be a political lean here because number two on the least popular list, Ben and Jerry's.
1: That's just not.
0: It's sheerly political,
1: yes,
0: because it is undeniably, Bluebell's got some good ones. They got some good ones. But when you start getting into, like, I love the half baked. Now, yeah, they've
1: cone.
0: The core.
1: Core, sorry.
2: Yeah, the salted caramel core.
0: They changed the game with the core. Number two, least popular. Again, sometimes I think these lists just get made to piss people off. Maybe because people are being more conscious. Number one on the most popular list, Halo Top. And they do like the
2: health conscious,
0: like healthy, low carb, all of that.
2: Does it taste like ice cream?
1: No, it tastes very low carb.
0: Yeah, I remember I got that. I think it was the Inferno Soup Challenge that I did. I remember somebody ran over and got ice cream, and I remember they brought back a Halo Top. I just remember sticking my whole face in the Halo Top. Number two, which I don't think they sell this at Publix. I know they sell it at some stores. Cold Stone.
1: Oh.
0: So they have a package deal.
2: I never knew that.
1: Me either. Their ice cream's good.
0: Number three, I don't like this. I don't like it. I think it feels watery and icy and not creamy enough. And definitely never enough filling if you get something with stuff in it. Breyers at number three, most popular.
1: See, I grew up on Breyers, my parents. And it's not ice cream, by the way. You know, like, it's ice milk product or something,
0: yeah,
1: like that.
0: Heavy on the ice. Like,
1: yeah.
0: I just feel like I feel like there's little ice shavings in there. Like, I don't want any remnants of ice. I want just cream.
1: Yeah, they were the first to have the Neapolitan, though. Like, the Van Chock straw. And, man, the vanilla in our family would always be, like, completely untouched, and the chocolate would be devastated.
0: Yeah, it is. I think it took me a long time to... I would, if we ever had one of those in our house, the strawberry would be completely untouched in the middle. And now,
1: really?
0: That was the one, like, I would, and it would kill me even if I had a little bit of strawberry touching my chocolate or my vanilla. Now, I openly order strawberry ice cream. It's a damn delight. There's a couple things. I was having breakfast over the weekend and I realized that I don't think I had anything other than grape jelly until like my mid-20s, early 30s. I was only eating Concord grape jelly, and now I'm looking for
1: marmalade.
0: Not gone that far, but I'm looking for the preserves, strawberry, the raspberry, the blackberry, and Concord grape jelly would be somewhere near the last of my picks, but that didn't happen in my life until much, much later.
2: I started eating cones later in my life because when I was a kid, I used to like go to Baskin Robbins and get a cup, and I'd stir it around till it's almost like a custard
0: that's
2: ice cream.
0: That's a great move.
2: Yeah,
0: and the cones came later.
2: Yeah. I never liked cones till I got older.
0: That goes against Drew's, one of his core principles.
1: Adults don't eat ice cream cones.
2: Yeah, it's so crazy. Yeah. It should be flipped. You're absolutely right.
1: You can't get hot fudge on a cone. That's my only... I mean, you can, but you don't want to. Like, I like a lot of hot fudge on my ice cream.
2: Yeah. When it's, for me, cones... Mainly what it is, what are they called, the drumsticks?
0: Oh, I love a drumstick, dude.
2: That's like how I eat it now.
0: I love a drumstick. Dude, there's also, we used to have one, I don't know if they sell them here because they were like individually packaged, almost like ice cream man style. The King Cone, which has like a layer of like hardened fudge like around the circle, around the ice cream.
1: Okay, I'm intrigued.
0: And then the...
1: Choco Taco.
0: My brother was a Choco Taco guy. I was an ice cream cookie sandwich guy. Mm. But then... And now they sell just these in the store, which are fun. But when you get down to the bottom of your drumstick and it's got like that fudge-filled bottom down there, which now they just sell. They sell just the tip of
1: the fudge-filled
0: just
1: bottom.
0: The fudge-filled
2: just the tip.
0: Cone tip. I like to get a cone on the side and I'll have a little ice cream dip. Like I'll get a spoon and then I'll just spoon a little onto a piece of cone and eat it like that.
1: Friendly's had the ice cream.

0: Sunday with a clown face, and then he had a cone for a head.
1: Yeah, Friendly's is on the list, by the way, least popular at number three.
0: They've really fallen from grace.
1: And they sell them in the store as well. Talenti, which I think that's like a...
0: Oh, the gelato?
1: Like a bougie.
0: Yeah.
1: It's like a bougie product.
0: It's good, but it's a bougie gelato.
1: And Haagen-Dazs, number five on the most popular. And
0: most some of
1: the
0: popular?
1: Stuff, yeah, some of the stuff on the least popular, I don't even know what it is. Maybe they're big in other parts of the country. Graters.
0: Never heard of it.
1: Van Lee Uwen.
2: Is that the one with the two kids on it?
1: I don't know.
2: They're like
1: that
2: two
1: is.
2: Kids. Maybe it's Canadian.
1: Yeah, maybe it is, man. That's what I'm there. And then, Diz, you might be familiar with this as well. Hood ice cream.
2: Oh yes. Love some Hood ice cream.
0: It's from Massachusetts.
1: Oh, it is a real thing.
0: Yeah, we used to get Hoodsicles.
1: Are you joking?
0: No. Yeah. If you look it up, I bet it's from Framingham or Natick, Massachusetts, where Paul Delgado's from. And you'd get a Hoodsicle. It was a ghost that was on a stick, and that was a Hoodsicle.
1: And was it mandatory that they come with the black or the brown jimmies on it or whatever it was?
0: No.
1: Did we determine that those were founded in racism?
0: Yes. The Jimmy.
1: Have you ever heard a sprinkled called anything other than a sprinkle?
2: No.
0: They were called in the Northeast they call them Jimmies, and I think they call the black ones and brown ones Jimmies, and I think we looked it up once and it's problematic.
2: Oh my God!
0: I know we
2: call
0: them Jimmies. We call them Jimmies forever, thinking like,
1: oh my God,
0: there's
2: the only other
0: wrong
2: thing is
0: it.
2: Condoms. That's the only thing I've ever called like Jimmies.
1: Yeah, chocolate sprinkles were called Jimmies because of the Jim Crow segregation laws of the time. Many old phrases have racist roots.
0: Problematic.
1: So that's why they were called. So if you got regular like multicolored
0: those
1: sprinkles,
0: are sprinkles.
1: If you get just the chocolates, those are called the Jimmies.
0: Darkies.
1: Not,
0: I mean,
2: Blackies.
0: Jimmies.
2: Blackies.
1: Not the Jeromies or anything like that.
0: Leroy's.
2: They're called Blackheads.
1: Yeah. Have either of you, I was going to hit this earlier, I didn't get a chance to get to it, so I was curious if either of you saw it, and I haven't heard the payoff or what might be going on. James Franco reemerging on TikTok in a very creepy, it's got to be a movie or something.
0: Has
1: I mean, he either is completely unhinged and something is terribly wrong, or he's promoting a movie. This one, I think, is this was the first one that he
0: posted.
1: The
0: tape on his chest,
1: yeah. There's
0: or
1: like
0: something.
1: Tape on his chest.
0: What?
1: He looks absolutely unhinged in these videos.
3: Really, James Franco, I'm here at my house. I'm not promoting anything. Okay, I'm making this.
0: Gosh, James Franco.
1: He did curse. There's like weird edits in the video, and then he'll just like he'll be talking to the camera, and then it'll show him just like pacing around his house. We were talking about him recently because it feels like the time is probably ripe for him to be able to make a return. Got to be him promoting a movie or some variation of it. What does it say on his shirt? It says like Bruce. It says Bruce.
0: And then it continues around the back, I think.
1: Yeah, Bruce. I mean, I guess, is it a character? I mean, people will do anything to promote a movie.
0: Yes.
1: But I just don't know how this ends up leading you to a movie.
0: I think that Seth Rogen not only will not work with him anymore, I think he had him blackballed.
1: I can totally understand that because I think there's something about that reputation and just the awkwardness of the divide that if you don't ever have to deal with it, if he's not out there thriving, then you don't have to answer the questions. You don't have to have, the discussion about letting him back in the circle or anything like that. Who knows what happened behind closed doors? You'd like to think, or maybe Seth Rogen is just beyond reproach and said, I can't be associated with anybody who's done anything like that. But who the hell knows what Seth Rogen knows? Because it seemed like a bit of a death sentence for, I mean, he had an acting school. He had some ladies doing some naked scenes.
2: Insane.
1: He made some love with some students.
0: It happens.
1: People have been done much, much worse. Just look at Michael Jackson. Is today the day? It just might be. Trump is now warning essentially that the war is back on. He said that the U.S. is going to resume attacks on Iran today, citing slow progress on negotiations for a deal to end the war. Talks still ongoing, he said, but that they've been dragging their feet and pretty much is back to warning against taking out the bridges and the power plants, possibly as soon as today. I don't want this war to exist in any fashion, and it's like, what's better, him dragging his feet and us living in this weird limbo of like, are we going to war, is there a ceasefire, or us just going in there and ending it? And do we have the capability to end it? I don't think anybody knows the answers, but we might figure them out real soon. If we start going for power plants and bridges, which I guess the bombing we did yesterday, Iran, don't know if you can believe them, they said that we took out a bunch of fresh water like reservoirs. So like there's whole areas that now don't have fresh water. If we did or didn't, who the hell knows? But it does seem like it went from everything's fine, we're a day away from a deal, to they're dragging their feet a little too much. We're going to have to start bombing them again.
0: Yeah, and how does it end if we bomb, take, get rid of their fresh water, bomb their bridges, bomb their, like, all civilians die? Is that our goal? Like, innocent Iranians all die?
1: What was his quote that went so viral? We're wiping out an entire civilization today, yeah, or something?
0: Yep.
1: Probably close to that. Some variation of that, if it comes down to it. And I have a feeling that, like, we never even have been communicating with anybody from Iran.
0: Yeah, there's never been a peace.
1: Like, we're trying to, you know, drag our feet, maybe get our bombs in order and stuff like that. And, like, they're not even really talking to us. We're talking to, like, a guy somewhere who's like, I will see. We're working on it. We got it.
0: It reminds me of a Brady Bunch episode where Marsha pretended she had a boyfriend and her family was...
1: Oh, George Glass.
0: Yeah.
1: Is that what it was?
0: Yeah.
2: Who doesn't know that?
1: Yeah. That was in the movie, too.
2: Oh. Yeah.
1: It was in the movie, too.
0: Okay, so she had the operator call her.
1: Yeah.
0: Okay.
1: Yeah, I didn't.
0: That freaked me out that you knew that.
1: I don't think that
2: your eyes got so big.
0: I know. Like, how in the world?
2: Is that hidden knowledge? I knew that,
1: are
2: too.
1: Are you sure? Are you sure that it wasn't just from the movie?
0: No, it was on the TV show originally. I was a huge Brady Bunch guy.
1: Oh, wow. So they brought played some of the hits.
0: George Glass, yeah.
1: The movie. George Glass. Man, this is a crazy story. And when I first saw the videos, before it was being widely reported, I thought it was one of those situations where somebody takes an old video from something that happened, I thought it happened overseas or something, and then tried to apply it here. Turns out it's real, though. A man attacked by a shark in the Florida Panhandle, and it's all caught on video. I'm going to fire up this audio. Just be prepared, this is a man being attacked by a shark. Oh, one ear.
4: Terrifying video out of Panama City, Florida appears to show a man fighting for his life as he is attacked by a shark.
5: We just had a signal 45 shark attack out at the Navy base.
4: Navy support activity officials say the man, who is an employee with the Navy base marina, was swimming during his lunch break with another co-worker Monday when a shark attacked him. The man sustained injuries to both of his arms and was taken to a nearby hospital.
1: Do you, if you get attacked by a shark on video, is that like a fun party trick? Do you, do you have a picture of you getting attacked by a shark and put it up in your home?
0: Yeah.
1: Do you go out and you're just like, hey, check this out. This is when I was attacked by a shark. Check it out. Isn't that cool? Or is it too traumatizing to ever rewatch?
0: No, you got to embrace it, man. You got to like make merch, like sell t-shirts and everything.
2: Yeah.
1: Oh, they should do it like as a drop, like have like a DJ make a track and then like do it as a drop. Like you have your own song where it's like,
2: I like it.
1: Some variation of that. He's going to be okay.
0: Oh.
1: He's in critical condition, but he did have injuries to both of his arms and was transported to the hospital. I think that he's going to, he's going to make it.
2: And he's with his coworker, they said?
1: Yeah.
0: Yeah, they went for a little lunchtime dip in the water.
2: It's insane. I'm hoping the coworker's a girl, right?
0: I mean, you would think so, right? Yeah, she's probably mensing.
1: Dude, if I can't, go for a little lunchtime swim with my bro, then, you know, what is this world? according to the FWC, I've heard most of these are common sense. There's one on here that I don't think I've heard of. How to reduce your odds of seeing a shark or being attacked by a shark.
0: Don't
1: avoid swimming during twilight hours when sharks are most active.
0: Yep.
1: Stay in groups as much as possible.
0: Sure.
1: They're more likely to bite a single individual. Refrain from the water if you're bleeding from an open wound. So you already kind of hit that one with the vaginal bleeding. This is the one, though. Avoid shiny jewelry.
0: I've heard that.
1: Yeah, like you don't want to you'd be looking like a fishing lure out there, I guess. But I don't think I knew that.
0: Yeah, I don't know why sharks would like see a necklace and go, Mr. T. Yeah.
1: Be careful when swimming in the area between sandbars or near steep drop-offs, as they are the favorite hangouts for sharks. Oh, I didn't know that.
2: Neither did I.
1: I love swimming to a sandbar.
2: Yeah.
0: Like, I know you do.
1: Yeah, that's always fun. If there's a sandbar, I'm making my way out there.
2: When we go to like the Beer Can Island and stuff like that, they told me that before, because those drop-offs, they're like, those are where sharks are. I'm like, out here and there? They're like, don't do it.
0: They love a trench.
2: Yeah.
1: Use your hand, if you do get attacked, use your hand or any sort of equipment to hit the shark on the tip of its nose.
2: Yeah, that's sensitive. JP original.
1: If the shark gets you in its mouth, claw at the eyes and try to get your hands inside of the gill openings.
0: Ooh, ouch.
2: Yeah, that would do it.
1: You just, okay. Man, just stick your whole arm in the gill. You come out and you got the shark right over your shoulder. Yeah. By
0: calm his down,
1: gills.
0: John. Jeez,
1: oh, sorry.
2: That's why he did this whole thing. Setting it up for this.
1: Yeah, I didn't. Yeah, I'm sorry.
0: Warn a guy next
1: time. I apologize.
2: Does it work for both arms, John?
1: Yeah. Oh, yeah. If you got two sharks.
0: Yeah.
1: Oh, my God. You got to put him in a headlock, brother. And then maybe I throw one this way. Maybe. I'm not sure. If need be. When we were talking about the remix, the whatever I just said,
0: the drop.
1: Did you see what Stick Figure did with that song?
0: No.
1: So this is going back to the story about how an AI account on TikTok took a Stick Figure song, "Angels Above Me," and made it a whole new song and went insanely viral. I haven't heard an update, but something happened because they then got the rights figured out and they put that version up on Stick Figure, Spotify, and everything. Well, they took that off, and now David Guetta, the famous DJ.
0: Yeah.
1: So now there's a new version that replaced the old version. Oh. It's David Guetta. It has a credit for the AI DJ and Stick Figure. It's different, but it's now got like a legit DJ on it, and I'll let you hear
0: Scott's voice or not?
1: Yeah.

0: I guess that was probably maybe, I mean, if I'm Scott, if I'm Stick Figure, of course, I want my own voice on my own song. And that would be the biggest. It's a little different in a few different ways, but the voice, I guess, is probably the biggest reason why they'd redo it.
1: Isn't it kind of the music that adds to the soul of Stick Figure, though? The lack of this beat and everything?
0: Oh, absolutely. I mean, it's just, yes, you are absolutely right. And I think people that love Stick Figure and know the band and are looking for that vibe, if you know nothing about anything, I don't think it matters. You know what I mean? Like, if you, so many people that heard that song on TikTok, they didn't know it was somebody else's song. They just knew that it had a hell of a beat and the lyrics are kind of cool. So, I mean, this is, as bad as it was for a minute, it will probably go down as one of the bigger things to happen in their career, because now you've got one of the biggest DJs in the world on the track who has a huge following. Your name is now put out to all of them as well. So, good on Stick Figure.
1: I tried to get some insight from Johnny Cosmic because we interviewed him last week, and I asked him, and he goes, yeah, man, I found out about it the same way you did by seeing it online. I'm like, okay, thank you for the insight.
0: Thank you for the insight.
1: Appreciate it.
0: Yeah, it's an interesting thing. You kind of feel like that's just the tip of the iceberg, in that it all, you know, if I'm surprised it hasn't happened more often. When you think of like the people that put them in AI and just take classic songs and turn it into like a 50s style song or like a slow R&B song, and they absolutely hit. That one just happened to go more viral than most, but it will be the end of art when computers can create art better or just as good as anyone else. And I'd like to say they never could, but I feel like I don't know the answer to that anymore.
1: We don't. Did you give away your Stick Figure tickets online for the dance video on Facebook yesterday?
0: I did not, but thank you for mentioning that. Yes, 1025 The Bone on Instagram and Facebook. I have 2 pairs of Stick Figure tickets. We're going to give one away for a comment on Facebook and one for a comment on Instagram. So just go leave a comment. We'll dig through them tonight, and then tomorrow at the beginning of the show, we'll give those away, let you know who won them.
1: And we'll give away 1 pair on Drew Garabo Live at 4 o'clock when we play Jacob's Jukebox Jeopardy against John Senning versus Jacob.
0: So
2: what's the category?
1: I got categories.
0: You built the whole old school. Oh, damn.
1: I did.
0: So I technically have the pressure of somebody having or not having Stick Figure tickets today.
1: Correct. I'll either root for you or Jacob.
0: Oh, man.
1: Yeah. That's
2: John, what's your wheelhouse?
0: I've got a few of them. I mean, I really, really like when we get into certain country categories because I think I'm pretty good there. Jacob and I also have very similar sweet spots when it comes to like the 2000 R&B and the pop hits from then.
2: I remember that, yeah. Mm-hmm.
0: I do know like there's some alternative, like I would say 90s alternative. I'm pretty good at that as well. So I like it because I think Jacob and I have similar stuff that we're good at. But Jacob, I'm coming for you. Wherever you are out there, just know that you're going down, punk.
1: Hell yeah.
0: When we were talking about the robots and the AI and all of that, it made me think of, I haven't brought it up yet, that video everywhere of the robot kicking that kid in the stomach.
1: Oh my God.
2: Those robots are effing up kids over there in Asia.
0: That is... That's something. It was like a perfect kick.
2: Yeah.
0: Like a side kick right to the gut on this poor kid.
2: And none of the parents moved. They all just continued to watch the robot, which was so good.
0: I mean, dude, it's a robot. It's a dancing robot. True. I mean, you know, what's a kick kid when you're watching a dancing robot?
2: There's another one where the kid gets slapped.
1: Oh, yeah, I saw that.
2: That's like all my algorithm now. It's just Asian kids getting beat up by robots.
0: They do have, when we were over, but the president was over in China, I was watching a couple different news like pieces about how much more prevalent the robots and the AI are over there. Yeah. And that you walk in, there are stores where you walk in and it's a legit robot. Like there's a robot, a human looking robot behind the counter that will go and will grab you your cigarettes or your hot dog or whatever. And you talk to a robot, it talks back, it gets your stuff. And yeah, it's a bit of a slippery slope. I would have to say,
1: do you think they're eventually going to replace the minimum wage fast food workers all with robots?
0: A lot of it. I mean, they're already doing it at the counters and stuff. I mean, they're doing away with a lot of the people that work the counters, and they're moving to kiosks and stuff. And I know that they have hamburger flipping robots out there. More and more. I think it'll come in phases. I think it's like, okay, we got the kiosk now. We can hire less people to run the front. And then once the technology catches up, now we have somebody to run the fryer and then the burgers. And then really, you probably just need like a tech guy, like a manager. How crazy is that? A manager at a McDonald's or a fast food place one day might be more on the tech end. Like they're there just to make sure that the robots don't kick a Chinese kid in the stomach rather than anything else.
1: I think it's such a great stepping stone for kids to have that entry level fast food job, you know?
0: Absolutely. And I don't know. You know, I'd like to think that the restaurant industry will always need working bodies, and I'm sure some blue collar jobs will be the same. But yeah, you do have to wonder that when you start wiping out those entry level jobs for kids, like what does the gap then become? Do less people make it to the workforce because they never had any experience or learned any responsibility in life?
1: Because that's your first foray into responsibility, into actually having to be somewhere other than your mom saying be ready at what time. You know, you got responsibilities, money.
2: If the robots put the nugget sauces in the bag, I prefer them.
1: That's
2: over
1: the thing. Oh, if they include a straw, forget humans.
0: That's a great point. Is that they kind of are doing it to themselves.
2: Yeah.
0: Depending on where you go and when you go, like, gamble of your life on whether or not you'll get what you ordered, the sauces will be there, or anything. So I agree, Diz. If the robots can do it better, I'm sorry, kids. You don't have a job anymore. All right, we're going to step aside for a moment. Plenty more joints to fire up when we come back. Man, remember we had that wild story from the strip club out in Tampa where the guy got kicked out and then he took his semi truck and then hit the hit the security guard.
2: Yeah, Dizzle knows him.
0: Oh, well, that may be a trend. The same exact framework of that club angry guy that's kicked out doing pretty much what that guy did right here in Tampa. It wasn't believed to be that at first, but the situation has now been ruled a homicide. I'll give you the details on that, and I will pay off on my headline of the day. Woman escapes from suspect at Olive Garden after alleged forced marriage and satanic ritual. So that and a bit more coming up next in the back half of John's Joints. Keep it locked right here to 102.5 The Bow. Drew Garaba live coming up at 4 o'clock with Jacob's Jukebox Jeopardy. I'll be hanging around.
3: Here comes the sun, strawberry fields, joke out of smoke out of midnight.
0: What if I told you that someone would give you $100 just to find out if they could lower your electric bill? 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
6: Thank you, EJ. 275 north around the Trop, a little congestion brewing. Expect a little more congestion there shortly, both northbound and southbound. Headed into Hillsborough, Howard Franklin, exit 39, congestion starting. Incident in downtown, westbound Kennedy at Ashley Drive. And clogging a little around Causeway Boulevard on 41 north and south. This is Eric with traffic.
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5: I'm Fox 13 Chief Meteorologist Paul Delgado. Sky's becoming partly cloudy as any storms end early tonight. We'll see lows bottoming out in the mid-70s. Coming up on Thursday, mix of sun and clouds, slow-moving showers and storms developing in the afternoon, and highs up near 90.
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0: Let me show you this guy's bars real quick. I kind of like him. I haven't heard him on anything else yet.
1: Is you actually vax myself? I bet.
0: Dizzy Wright.
2: Dizzy Wright, yeah.

0: Dude, I think getting in the sweet spot of being a rapper that everybody features on your reggae type tunes is a really good spot to be in these days.
1: Sure is.
0: I can see this guy being on a bunch of tracks.
2: Is he right? He's older.
0: Oh, he is?
2: Yeah, he's been around for a while. I've heard him like rap with like Joey Badass and stuff.
0: Oh, really?
2: Yeah. He's from the West Coast, not Cali, but he's from the West Coast.
0: Even better. Like, that's, yeah. I think so many, like, I had mentioned Chris Webby earlier. I think he is, like, primed to be on Rise Up. Like, he's perfect for all that.
1: Agreed.
0: I don't know how the Raw Thoughts songs would go over, but either way. John's Joints brought to you by Teza Energy, the pouch you dip between your cheek and your gum. I love this product. I'm rocking my Bangin' Black Cherry all the time. It was like Christmas. I went and got a package in the mail last week. It was a big old case of Bangin' Black Cherry. I love that little tingly feeling in my cheek, the alert, focused energy that it gives me. If you're trying to beat a habit, if you're somebody who's trying to stop dipping, vaping, smoking, if you're a lady out there whose man is always spitting his chaw into a Mountain Dew bottle, get him some Teza so you can tongue him down the way that you want to. You can go to TezaEnergy.com, use the code BONE20 for 20% off everything in the online store, and check out the store locator because it's easier than ever. It is found in Walmarts, Walgreens, 7-Elevens. Shout out to everybody over at Teza, Ben, Caroline, Bill, John, Dr. Brent. We love you all. This is a great product. You got to try if you haven't yet. We love you, Teza. Why spit?
1: Please.
0: When you can swallow.
2: Gulp. Don't bite the bag, sir.
0: Yeah. I did bite. Oh, I did bite my bag earlier, especially when you got the spicy one.
2: Yeah.
0: All that habanero, whatever the hell in there, Woo! Starts trickling down your throat.
2: I like to use them at the gym, and I've done that before. Yeah. I accidentally bite it because I'm like doing a set, and I'm like... To me, I just think it's bubblegum in my mouth or whatever. And I bite it. Oh, it's the worst.
0: Keep it. Let them soak up there, but don't bite them.
1: Ruta had it with him on the golf course, and Samson was asking about like making tea out of it.
0: Yeah, and you can do that too. I don't talk about it enough. You can throw these pouches and make tea. I'll take the mango habanero one or even the cherry one. Throw it in with like a tequila soda, and then you got like a little energized flavored cocktail. So I mean, the endless possibilities what you could do with your teas up.
2: I like that. I'm going to try that this weekend.
0: Oh, man, this is not that this should be a secret to anybody, but man, very interesting to see it, I guess, proven and to the point to where our governor is talking about it. Florida health officials detected a controversial weed-killing chemical in six types of store-bought bread, sparking a clash between state leaders and independent toxicologists over consumer safety. The Florida Department of Health recently stated it detected glyphosate, a pesticide, a lot of people know it because in Roundup, in six types of the most popular store-bought bread. Our Governor Ron DeSantis stated that a lot of legwork went into ensuring the testing was done in a scientifically rigorous way. Chronic exposure to glyphosate is linked to harmful gut microbiome changes, liver inflammation, and adverse neurological effects. I'm trying to see if it has the breads listed in here. I don't think this article does. You have to wonder, man. We always are with these insane numbers of colorectal cancer amongst younger people. I think there's a good chance that whether it's coming from things we don't expect, like the bread or from the vegetables we eat, I think that the pesticides and specifically the glyphosate might have a major hand in what's going on. And it says right there, it ruins your gut biome. It makes your gut just an unhealthy place all the way around. Trying to see what the brands are here. I feel like that should be featured here, if we're being honest.
1: Really should, so we can stay away from that glyphosate.
0: Glyphosate. Well, you know, there's a big controversy because that was one of the things that RFK was going to really fight against, and then he ended up kind of standing by when they passed through things that made it not completely illegal to use. I try not to, like, we've had different people working on the yard and stuff like that. I try not to let anybody use Roundup or anything. Because the other thing, like, in your home, you know, it kills the pollinators. It kills everything. Like, it's not just going to just kill your weeds. It's going to kill everything around it. And, you know, that is not a good thing.
1: And who's to say they're not putting it in there on purpose to keep people sick so they can continue to make millions and billions for the healthcare industry?
0: I found the list. Sara Lee.
1: Oh,
0: Sara Lee honey wheat. These are all the breads that like we eat, that people eat. Yeah. I would say most Nature's Own.
2: Oh, that'd be gas.
0: Wonder Bread, Classic White.
1: What?
0: And now they are in order. So these are, I don't fully understand like what the parameters are, PPBs, 191 in the Sara Lee, 190 in the Nature Zone, 173 in the Wonder Bread, Nature Zone Perfectly Crafted White, that's what people call me, 132 PPB. And then this one is supposed to be one of the healthy ones. You pick this when you think you're doing something right. Dave's Killer White Done Right.
1: That's me.
0: And and the Dave's Killer 21 Whole Grain. Those are much, much lower numbers.
1: Okay.
0: Significantly, 11 and 10. But still, yeah, Sara Lee Honey Wheat, if you're eating that, you may be killing yourself.
1: I was off bread forever, but since my my radiation, I need stuff that on my tummy that's easy, and I've been getting that Publix Stone White Mountain Bread or whatever.
0: Oh, I love a mountain bread.
1: Oh, it is fantastic.
2: I keep hell's a mountain bread.
1: Yeah. I don't know, but it's called like Mountain White or something, Stone Mountain White.
0: Yeah, I don't know what it is makes it a mountain bread, but anytime I eat a mountain bread, I go, that's good mountain bread.
1: It's so good.
0: I've been reading and seeing a lot of people talking about the benefits of sourdough, like when you get a real good sourdough, and that goes right against the glyphosate that's eating up your tummy, and that it helps, you know, your biome, and it's got all sorts of probiotics in it as well that help you through.
2: Doesn't your neighbors sell them?
0: Yes. Shout out to Sarka, Sarka. She's got an amazing sourdough stand that is just sweeping the. You know, a funny story / not funny story.
1: Tell me.
0: So she is beyond reproach. She is does everything just immaculate from start to finish. The care that she puts into her products, they're unbelievable. She's never gotten a bad review. She prides herself on that 5.0 rating on Google. And she put up a post last week about a guy who went on Google and said, yeah, I went there and it wasn't open. I guess it's closed, and gave a 1-star rating, which totally like derailed her rating. Like, she's only open on like every other Sunday. It's not a everyday place, but because a guy just was like, they're not open, gave her a terrible
2: rating.
0: That's
2: how ratings work. You showed up when it's closed, and you gave it a 1 because you showed up when it's closed.
1: Can't they get that removed?
0: I don't know what goes into it. I saw her out and about. She was asking people, you know, if you've had my products and you love them, please give me a good rating so we can try and wash this away. And I saw her out and about. I said, can you just get rid of that?
1: Yeah,
0: because it's very, very tough. It's not easy to get Google to change reviews. God.
1: Imagine that you got a small business, you're busting your ass to give people a delicious product. One asshole shows up when you're not open and gives you 1-star.
2: Be 24/7.
0: Yeah, just knock on the door. You want some sourdough? Just knock on the door anytime of the night.
1: Got them cinnamon rolls in there.
0: I'm going to hit this one quick just because I teased it. It's pretty cut and dry. The Tampa Police Department has upgraded a fatal hit-and-run case involving a security guard outside an after-hours club to a homicide investigation. And it's got all of the same details as that story that happened at the strip club with the semi-truck. Sunday, June 7th, the guard was struck by a car on North Armenia Avenue after an altercation inside the Vale nightclub. Ever been there?
1: No, V-A-L-E?
0: Yeah.
1: Are you sure it's not Vale?
0: It could be Vale. The victim's injuries were fatal, and a friend who was with him sustained minor injuries. And after doing a little bit of research, they find out 32-year-old Jose Zamora was asked to leave the club following a dispute with a woman that he knew. He was escorted out. He pushed the woman that he was with, got into a confrontation, walked to his vehicle, and then intentionally ran down the guard, which let's hope this is not a theme. But, I mean, two in the span of a couple years, it just shows you that people are thinking crazy.
1: And you said it was an after-hours club. I didn't know those were illegal anymore. Is that like a bottle club?
0: I don't know.
1: Like they open up at like 3 a.m. when every place else closes, and you can store your bottle and just pay for the mixers?
0: Club? Oh, the first thing that popped up was the club at Chevelle. That's a nice
1: place. Golf course.
0: This place does not seem super easy to find.
1: Man, that's intentional.
0: It is known for operating in the early morning hours, often weekends, with events running until 5 a.m. or later. Everything about it is just about this thing that happened there. Like, there doesn't seem to be a website or anything.
1: Sounds sketch.
0: It does sound a little sketch. I called it my headline of the day. A Maine man is facing charges after he was accused of holding a woman against her will, forcing her into a marriage, and hurting her in satanic rituals. And it all came to an end at an Olive Garden. Police in Newington, New Hampshire arrested 47-year-old Daniel Olette at an Olive Garden on Sunday after a mother contacted Pennsylvania State Police about tracking her daughter's phone to a certain location. Documents say officers saw cigarette burns on the woman's legs after she ran from the Olive Garden asking for an emergency restraining order. The court document also alleges officers found a satanic Bible, sweatshirt in a bag in the guy's car. He's accused of having a gun and forcing the woman to marry him at gunpoint. That's quite the ceremony. How do you do that? while also holding her captive while driving, saying a religious cult was following them.
2: Oh.
0: He also is believed that he cut her hand for a satanic ritual on multiple different occasions. Prosecutors said he has a criminal record, including past charges of domestic violence and driving under the influence. Just further proof, Olive Garden is a safe place. And, you know, you can be rescued there.
1: Yeah, I've heard they hit him with trafficking in marinara sauce. Marinara.
0: Don't go anywhere. Drew Garabba Live is coming up next. We're kicking it off with Jacob's Jukebox Jeopardy. Whoop, I'm going to hang around and hopefully beat Jacob so somebody can win some stick figure tickets. Diz, thank you for everything today. Appreciate it. Drew, thank you.
2: Depigat.
0: Go leave a comment on the family dance video on the Instagram and the Facebook. We're going to pick two winners, one from Instagram, one from Facebook, and give them each a pair of tickets to stick figure. Ooh. All you got to do is leave a comment. We'll announce it at the beginning of the show tomorrow. So go do that, would you? But before we get out of here, you know we love telling you about our buddy, Jeff Borum.
1: Jeff Borum's the guy who's going to sell your home. 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
0: So many different things about Jeff Borum make him the best in the biz, but one of the many, many things is how he knows this area and his team knows this area like the back of their hands. 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We're still cleaning up from storms in certain areas, a lot of people moving out and moving in at crazy rates. 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And Jeff and his team look to take away all the stress of the home buying or selling process. So hit him up today. 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
5: 275 north around the Trop, a little congestion brewing. Expect a little more congestion there shortly, both northbound and southbound. Headed into Hillsborough, Howard Franklin, exit 39, congestion starting. Incident in downtown, westbound Kennedy at Ashley Drive. And clogging a little around Causeway Boulevard on 41 north and south. This is Eric with...
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1: Hey, hey, hey.

0: gym, back on the routine. You're looking great.
1: Yeah, I'm hitting it hard. I'm trying not to overdo it, but I feel like I'm making up for lost time. I fell off the wagon for a minute, so I'm feeling it.
2: First couple of days back, they really get you, don't they?
1: It's crazy how you can, like, I don't know if it's your body changing, but just the way that it feels. You would think a few weeks isn't enough to make you feel like you're starting all over again. But that was the way I felt last week, is that it had been 10 years.
0: Isn't it crazy how it's so easy to fall off the wagon? Like, the minute you stop going, you start making terrible decisions for your diet.
2: Yeah.
0: But then when you're in it, it's feast or famine. When you're in it, it's like you think about everything that goes in your body.
1: Yeah, I am all or nothing. That is it's a blessing and a curse. And that I wish I could just be like, all right, I'm going to eat like a normal person and have some sweet treats and this and that here and there. It's either completely buttoned up, going to the gym every day, or off the rails, just disaster.
0: Same here. And I had this written down to talk to you guys about too, because office cookies are a thing. Every once in a while, there'll be like some sort of crumble or crave or some sort of cookie. And even if you're like I'm anti-sugar right now because sugar feeds the cancer. But man, yesterday, somebody was walking around here. It was Heather, who does an amazing job in promotions. She had a box of those cookies. Do you have one cookie that you are powerless to resist in a box of cookies like that?
2: I mean, is it does name brand, store brand matter, or are you talking
0: flavor
2: about
0: flavor cookie?
2: I'm an Oreo. It's hard. If I walk past a package of Oreos, I gotta have one.
0: Damn. What about you, John Seven?
1: I mean, I'm a traditionalist. I am a sucker for a chocolate chip cookie. Specifically, like if they rolled up in here and they're like, hey, these are still warm. Like that would be the adjective that I would need to not be able to say no. If they're like, oh, these are warm chocolate chip cookies, like it's game over. I gotta have one.
0: I'm that dark chocolate chip. Like the black cookie with a little bit of white in there. I don't know what that is.
1: The Jimmy cookie, as we call it.
0: That is what they call it.
1: Do you know where these cookies were from?
0: No clue whatsoever. I don't know who gave them to us or whatever, but I'm sitting there working on the show, and there comes Heather, and I'm like, oh no, I'm going, oh my God. Yeah, and I saw that black one, and I'm like, okay, well, there's some sugar in my life.
1: I don't sleep on an Oreo, though. I am an Oreo lover.
0: They're good.
1: As well. That is one where, like, it'll be gone so quickly. That is a late night problem for me, because I will sit up and then I'll dip a couple. I'll dip a couple and think I'm going to do a couple. And then what I end up doing is taking like six and just crushing them in my hand and putting them right into the cup of milk.
2: Yeah, that's a problem.
1: And eating it with a spoon. Yeah.
0: Well, it's hard. I mean, the Oreo and the Thin Mint, it's almost impossible just to eat one when you know you have a full sleeve there.
1: They're not meant
2: Thin
1: for
2: Mint, yeah. Thin Mint, I'd go through a sleeve easy.
0: Oh, my God.
1: That's a Girl Scout cookie?
2: Yeah, the Girl Scout.
0: Yeah.
1: I'm big on the, what's the peanut butter one?
0: That's not the pecan sandy.
2: Don't see those?
0: Tagalong?
1: No, maybe is it the Tagalong?
0: I don't know. I don't know any of those.
1: Whatever the peanut butter one is, those, they have zero existence in my home. Like once they're there, it's a one sitting type situation.
2: And you say zero, all of the Girl Scout cookie lines has zero health benefits or nutritional value. None.
0: Yeah, I bought a box of the lemon ones from John Brennan's daughter.
2: Those are delicious, though.
0: They've been on my desk, honestly, since Girl Scout cookie season, and every day I go, well, you're a strong MF for not eating them cookies.
2: Oh, or I'll help you out, Drew.
0: Thanks. Appreciate that, Maurice. Always there to help.
1: It is the tag along, by the way.
0: The
1: peanut butter one.
0: 800-771-1025 is the number. If you'd like to try to win Stick Figure tickets for their show in July of 2027, just holler and tell me who's going to win today's matchup between John Senning.
3: Hey, Drew Garavo. How are you doing, my friend?
0: And this guy right here. What's up, Jacob Two Times?
3: What's up, Drew Garavo? Hey, Drew Garavo, guess what? I did today. I did the bike twice, and I did 100 squats today. Can you believe it?
0: Wow. Whoa. There's 100. No way. I'm sorry. You did not do 100 squats. Yeah. Zero.
2: That's unreal.
0: No way.
1: Yeah, I believe you, Jacob.
0: No way.
3: Did.
0: That is a lie. I don't think you've done 100 squats in your life.
3: No, I did it. I did it. I did it before, Drew Garavo, and I did it today.
0: 100 squats, like standing up, bending your knees, going all the way to the ground, straight back, 100 of them.
3: No. I'm talking about like getting up, sitting down on the couch, and getting up and And
1: is he working a bit?
0: Hold on one second. Wait, sitting on the couch and getting up 100 times is not doing 100 squats, my friend.
1: It's something.
3: Yeah,
0: I mean, it's not. It's better than just sitting on the couch and not getting up. But them ain't no squats, homie.
3: Drew, come on, man.
1: Who told you that was a squat? Like, right. Do you have a trainer that's like, hey, get up off the couch 100 times and we'll call it a squat? Like, who told you that was a squat?
0: Billy Blanks.
3: Well, because listen to this from John, my brother Caleb said for me to do it like that.
1: Okay. Oh, I guess there's probably definitely a benefit to it of just getting up and sitting down. We do one. A box squat where you do, that's where you do get to a full sitting position.
0: Yeah.
1: And then get back up.
2: So yes, absolutely.
1: I don't know if the couch, like how long in between each stand and sit? Do you sit on the couch,
0: watch
1: have,
0: an episode
1: a couple,
0: of
1: have a couple
0: Company.
1: Snacks, have a Roman Coke,
3: stand up? No. I don't do that.
0: Okay.
3: I get up, I sit down, get up, sit down, get up, sit down, get up, sit down.
0: All right, and, don't say it 100 times.
3: And so I have to do it like 100 times. And so plus, Drew Garabo, the more times I do it, Drew Garabo, then the more it makes my legs sore. Drew Garabo.
0: That means it's working. You know, the more you're doing it, the more you're fighting that sedentary lifestyle that can kill you. You just sit around on your couch not getting up. You know, that sedentary life, that'll get to you, Jacob.
1: No pain, no gain.
0: That's what they say. That is what they say. Did you ever do Tybo?
1: Dude. I went through a Tybo phase. Yeah, I did. I was in high school. We were getting ready to go on our spring break trip to Florida from Michigan. And for like 3 months before, I got super into Tybo.
0: Really?
1: Yeah.
0: Did you see a difference?
1: Workout. It's definitely all that stuff. If you do it, works.
0: Right.
1: The P90X, the Tybo. I mean, it's just moving your body and all of that will work.
2: Didn't he die from a heart attack?
0: Billy Blanks?
2: I thought he did.
1: No.
2: Is he still alive?
1: Billy Blanks.
0: Let me check. Billy Blanks dead. 70 years old, creator of the Tybo fitness phenomenon, still active. You might be thinking of Jim Fix, the guy who wrote a book on running and then died of a heart attack, quite ironically. Jacob, would you do me a solid and pick a number between 2 and 7?
3: Okay, let me pick number 2,
0: Hi there, number 2. Who are you?
4: My captain said he was biting bags. I was just thinking about that.
0: What happened?
4: My captain said he was biting bags.
0: Biting bags?
4: I was just thinking.
0: What does that even mean?
1: Who?
0: Who's
1: where?
4: I don't know. That's what my captain said.
0: Said
4: at 2:32.
0: Said who is? He's not on it.
4: He said he was biting bags.
0: What does that even mean? Is this a D's nuts joke?
2: A poor one.
4: No, my captain said he was biting bags, but
0: you keep saying the same thing, you idiot. Yeah. Why don't you elaborate? Do you know what the word elaborate means, you moron?
2: Give him some context, fool.
4: My captain said he was biting bags. My captain said he was biting bags.
5: My captain said he was biting bags. My captain said he was biting bags. That's all I'm going to say over and over. I'm an idiot.
4: You said go to bread.
0: He said what?

0: I'm looking forward to this Jukebox Jeopardy session.
1: I will tell you, the Ryan entering prize pig territory.
2: Oh, you think?
1: Oh, no. I 100% know. Like I will say I had to revoke a prize from him.
2: Oh, you did?
1: A couple of weeks ago because I looked in there and was like, won a prize for. I mean, I love you. Don't get me wrong, but. But you are definitely eating at the trough, my friend. You are definitely growing a curly tail and a snout of a nose. You are definitely in prize pig territory. And you know I love you, but I call him as I sees him.
0: Feed me.
2: That's as good as it gets.
1: That's a great response, and you are a good communicator.
0: I'll let someone else go. I love you guys.
1: No, you don't have to. Okay, you do. 800-771-1025. Hello, Drew Grubb Alive. Who are you?
3: Yo, third one's a charm, Ian.
1: Ian, I think you are the charm indeed. Who do you think will win this round of Jacob's Jukebox Jeopardy for a pair of stick figure tickets for their show in July next year at the Mid-Florida Credit Union Amphitheater? Will it be John Setting? Will it be Jacob two times?
3: Sorry, Johnny boy. I'm going with Jacob.
2: Well, I want you to remember this moment right here. You had a fork in the road, and you chose one direction, and that direction is going to have you with no stick figure tickets here today. So enjoy the ride, my friend.
3: I cancel that, bro.
1: You can't cancel
2: No. Yeah. All I did was tell you it was a bad pick. If that was enough to change your mind, then.
1: Hello there, line five. Who are you?
4: How you doing? It's Julian.
1: Hey, Julian. Well, I don't think we've heard from you before. I would have remembered the name Julian because it makes me think of Less Than Zero and Robert Downey Jr.'s character. How are you today?
4: I'm doing good. You want to know what? I actually called in when you were interviewing one of the Coheed members.
1: Oh, cool. All right. Well, sorry I didn't remember
4: that. Cool.
1: Did you enjoy it?
4: No. Great interview.
1: Oh, thanks. Thank you very much. It was a fun time. They're interesting people. You've got John Setting by default, which I have to say is a great default.
5: Absolutely.
1: I really like your chances, Julian, and that is what you're calling for, yes?
4: Heck yeah. I was going to pick John anyway.
2: My guy.
1: Hell yeah. All right. Now, we are retreading the first time that Jacob and John faced off against each other.
2: Oh, wow.
1: Yes, indeed.
2: Wow.
1: I have here 90s love songs is our first category.
5: Okay. Now, if you don't mind me asking, who won that first matchup?
1: I don't remember. I don't have that in my notes.
2: Okay. Can I ask another question?
1: Yes,
2: is this going to be the, straightforward pick?
1: Straight up, because the scores get all confusing.
2: Yeah, that's fine. This is easier. I like this.
1: So it's easier. You get a point for every one you get right. We'll subtract a point if you buzz in and get it wrong.
2: Perfect.
1: And whoever's standing at the end of 11 songs is the winner. You got it, Jacob?
0: I got it, Drew Garabo.
2: You're going down,
0: man.
2: You're going down. I've got like a personal vendetta here today.
1: He said you're going down.
2: Thank you, Jacob. He's playing stoic, I guess.
1: Are you still?
2: He's laughing. All
1: right.
2: Okay. You want to play like that? How many songs? Is this one category or how many?
1: So I have three categories. Okay. This is the first category perfect. With three songs in it. 90s love songs.
2: Okay.
1: Artist and title. Jacob, are you ready?
0: I'm so ready, yes.
1: You'll be ringing in with your name, Jacob. John Setting, you'll be ringing in with your name, John Setting.
2: All right.
1: Love songs from the 90s in 3, 2, 1.
2: John.
0: Jacob.
2: John. John Setting. That is Kiss from a Rose, Seal.
1: That is 100% correct. Nicely That's done. 1 for John Setting, 0 for Jacob 2 times. We're going on to song number 2, 90s love songs, in 3, 2, 1.
2: John.
1: That's Jacob. John Setting.
2: That is me, Eagle Eye Cherry, Save Tonight.
1: That is 2 for John Setting, 0 for Jacob 2 times.
5: Jacob, are you on speakerphone?
1: You all right, Jacob?
5: You might want to pick
0: that. No. A cat named Mo. Just to mess with you, yes, I am on speakerphone. Just to mess with you, a cat named Mo, yes.
1: Okay, so we close out the category, love songs from the 90s. John Setting with 2 points. Jacob 2 times with 0 in 3, 2, 1. That's Jacob 2 times.
5: Ooh.
0: This Kiss, Faith Hill.
1: Is correct.
2: Good one.
1: Jacob is on the board. One for Jacob 2 times, 2 for John Setting.
5: Anybody's game, Drew.
1: As we move on to our second category, you're not going to like it, Jacob. Hair metal.
2: Oh, wow. Okay.
1: Hair metal. Song number 1, artist and

0: title coming at you in 3, 2, and 1.
1: John.
0: That's John Senning.
1: Van Halen, Jump. No, oh, no, no, no, no, no, no, no, no, no, no, no, no, no, no, no. I knew immediately what it was.
2: It's going to cost you.
1: Yep, okay.
0: Jacob, would you like to try to answer the question?
3: You want
0: a little more of the song?
3: Yes, I do.
4: Come on, Jake.
3: I want to say it's AC/DC.
0: So that's John with 1 point because we subtracted one from his two, and Jacob with 1 point. That is, of course, Van Halen's Panama. Panama. Off the same album as Jump, 1984.
1: I'm not going to raise a fuss or anything, so I buzzed in and it was wrong,
0: yes.
1: And then I got 1 point taken away.
0: Yes.
1: Because he guessed wrong as well, is he losing a point? Or
4: I would say no because...
0: All right, I will say no for this round, but in the future, if he makes a guess...
1: If you make a guess and it's wrong,
0: we'll subtract one, all right?
1: Yep. So it's 1-1.
0: 1-1. Yeah, you cool with that, Jacob?
3: Yes, I'm cool with that, Drew Garabo.
0: Okay. John Senning with 1 point. Jacob 2 times, 1 point. Here we go with hair metal song number 2.
1: John
0: Senning.
1: Guns N' Roses, Paradise City.
0: Is correct. That's John Senning with 2 points. Jacob 2 times with 1 point as we close out the category in 3, 2, 1.
1: John
0: Senning.
1: Scorpions, Rock You Like a Hurricane.
4: Oh!
0: Jacob, would you like to try to steal? Just remember, if you answer and don't get it right, you lose a point.
3: Oh, okay.
4: Don't do it. Don't do it. Don't
3: I'm
4: you
3: not
4: do
3: gonna,
4: it.
0: I'll give you
3: I'm
0: the rest of the song just in case.
3: I don't know that one, Drew Garabo.
0: Okay, very good.
4: No.
0: Yeah, that is the Scorpions. No One Like You. No One Like You is a song. I'm very sorry, John Senning, but...
1: So what does that make the score?
0: That makes the score 1 for John Senning, 1 for
1: Okay,
0: Jacob
1: we're still tied up.
4: Jesus,
0: as
4: killing
0: we
4: myself.
0: Enter the final category.
4: I think you could take your time. Jacob doesn't seem to have anything.
3: No. I'm good over here.
4: Are you?
3: I know one person who's going to get it tomorrow on the Drew Garabo show. It's going to be a cat named Mo when coming for tomorrow. Oh. So be ready, a cat named Mo.
0: You better be ready. He's coming for you. All right. 2003 hits.
1: Oh, okay.
3: All right. Okay. I'm on it. Let's do this one. Woohoo!
0: I'm going to need a little more enthusiasm from you, Jacob. We are tied at 1.
3: All right. I'm taking this game on. Woohoo! This is my game. Woohoo! Come on, everybody. Let's go for it.
0: Still feels a little low energy. All right, here we go. 2003 hits. Artist and title in 3, 2, 1.
1: John
0: Senning.
1: I have that. That is Audio Slave. Like a Stone.
0: Yes. Two for John Senning. Oh man, I wanted to mouth the words to him so bad for them, but I wanted to be fair.
1: I think they have another popular one that's like got a weird name. Is like Cochise or something. Yeah, I was worried for a second.
0: That's 2 for John Senning, 1 for Jacob 2 times. 2003 hits. There are 5 of these, by the way. Here's song number 2.
1: John
0: Senning.
1: Blink-182. Is it Adam's song? Son of a bitch.
0: Jacob, would you like to steal?
3: Jacob. Blink-182, I miss you.
4: God! Come on, sing!
0: That is Jacob with 2, John with 1.
1: Oh, my. His first lead, correct?
0: His very first lead, much like the Nixon Spurs battling it out.
4: Yeah. You're smelling like the stinky Knicks right now, Sonny.
0: I have 2 more songs.
1: Oh, 2 more songs?
0: Just 2 more songs. That's it.
3: Okay. I'm going to get it.
0: In 3, 2, 1. John Senning.
1: Oh, God. That is... what the hell is the name of that effing band? I know the song. Oh, no. Oh, no.
4: I got to give him a five countdown.
1: No, no, yeah, no. It is... it's.
0: What's the name of the song?
1: The name of the song is... I believe in a thing called love. It is...
4: come on.
0: And the band is?
1: I got nothing.
0: Jacob?
3: I don't know that one.
0: Darkness.
1: Darkness.
4: Yes. Darkness.
0: Our last song.
1: Oh, that's it.
0: I'm out. No, you can get it right, and Jacob can get it wrong.
1: Okay, yeah.
0: And then...
1: Yeah, okay.
0: Nothing happening here.
4: You got nothing.
0: No, he's got something.
3: You can get it, Drew Garoppolo. I know you can. I'm encouraging you, man.
0: What? Okay. Here we go. In 3, 2, 1.
3: Jacob. Uncle Cracker and Dobie Gray Drift Away.
1: Oh, man. Dude, to be beat on an Uncle Cracker song.
0: Damn it.
1: Wow.
0: Damn.
4: The humiliation.
0: Damn. Ian, congratulations. Look like you took the right fork in the road after all, my man. Hang on 1 second. I'm going to get you hooked up, all right?
2: All right. Thanks.
0: Thank you. Thank you very much. And Julian, so sorry, buddy.
1: I failed you, dude. Sorry. I failed you. Sorry. I was too cocky.
2: Great match. It was a knock 12 round knockout match.
0: Yeah. Thank you very much. Appreciate it. And thank you.
1: I'm sick.
4: Yeah. I'm embarrassed for you.
1: I'm sick.
0: Yeah. Well, listen.
1: I'm sick.
0: Thank you, John Senning. I'm living up to my promise of getting you out of here by 4:25.
1: Yeah, you've done more than enough.
0: On the dot. Yeah, and thank you. Listen to Senning Show every afternoon. Don't forget to see John Senning Friday night, watching World Cup on Friday night at 9 o'clock. He will be down at Al Lang Stadium.
1: Yes. It's going to be a hell of a party. $10 tickets, $5 Mick Ultras. They got a big 20-foot screen, the pipe and drum. Haven't quite figured out what that is yet. Big CO2 cannons. It's going to be a huge party very American-themed.
4: Hear the defeat in your voice.
1: Yeah, it's just I don't know why I went into this thinking I couldn't lose. Like, I had a very, very strong false sense of security today, and I that was shown.
0: We know who's going to win is the people on Saturday afternoon who are thinking, man, I sure would like to go see John Senning, but I missed him for the World Cup watch party.
1: Thank you.
0: Like to register to win some sort of outdoor kitchen. Where can I do that, John?
1: The ultimate alley-oop. I'll be at Tampa Bay Outdoor Kitchens from 12 to 2. 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We are giving away a Traeger grill on the spot with a $100 gift card to Wild Fork. 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So come see me 12 to 2, Tampa Bay Outdoor Kitchens. And then you can swing by the brisket shop and get some lunch.
0: There you go. And see Danny and the boys. They are, of course, got a Michelin recommendation. And they absolutely deserve it. Some of the best brisket you're ever going to put in your mouth. Jacob, thank you, buddy. Appreciate you.
3: I appreciate you, too. And don't you worry, Cat Nemo. I'm calling you tomorrow because, Cat Nemo, you're still going to get it on tomorrow's show. Don't you worry, buddy.
4: I'm good.
3: I'm coming for you.
4: I'm not sinning. Yeah, you bet. Hey, you come at the king. You best not miss.
0: He says that.
1: I think next week he has to face off against Mo.
0: I think I
1: just agree. So that I can have an opportunity to bury this prick. Yeah,
0: absolutely. And it's all going to be Jacob.
1: Yeah.
0: He did. He did.
3: Never. Never.
0: Remember when Jacob used to say somebody was a prick?
3: I would never do that.
0: Give me your John Senning impression. I want to hear. I want to hear you do your Senning impression.
1: The tick and the tack and the
0: yeah.
3: Okay. You're listening to the Promo John Show on 102.5 The Bone, Real Raw Radio. Yeah. Coming up next,
0: PC Police have gotten to him. Yeah. Thank you, Jacob.
3: Come
0: love you, buddy.
3: On, guys.
0: Thank you. Love you. Thank you. Thank you. Thank you, John Senning. Sorry that
1: I'm
0: happened.
1: Sick.
0: I know.
1: Sick.
0: I'm sorry. Sorry that happened.
1: Thank you. You did the best you could.
0: Hello. Why are you hanging in there?
5: Who is this?
1: Mike Hill said, bite the bag.
0: Yeah. What does that even mean?
5: This is Drew Garoppolo. Who is this?
0: That's funny. My name's Drew Garoppolo, too.
5: Oh, well, we have the same name. You be typing, huh?
0: Same bag biting.
1: Oh, is that the guy? Oh, that is the guy.
0: I know a dumb voice when I hear one. Thank you, John Senning.
1: Thank you.
0: Every afternoon, 1 o'clock, and we're going to be right back. I'm going to tell you who's performing at halftime. This was a shock to me of tonight's game.
1: Oh, okay, okay.
0: And this is a very exciting one. Also, when we come back, celebrations turn to tragedy. If you have a traumatic event that took place on a birthday or Christmas or a holiday, I want to hear it because, man, this quinceañera story is tragic. Next.
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8: As expected, 275 north and south in Pinellas. Congested, especially northbound around the Trop, southbound around Pinellas Point. In Hillsboro, congestion due to an incident 41 southbound south of Old U.S. 41, northbound north of Riverview Drive, a little backed up. Wreck westbound Boy Scout Boulevard at West Shore. Memorial Highway crash northwest toward Hillsboro Avenue. This is Eric with traffic.
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39: I'm Fox 13 Chief Meteorologist Paul Delgado. Sky's becoming partly cloudy as any storms end early tonight. We'll see lows bottoming out in the mid-70s. Coming up on Thursday, mix of sun and clouds, slow-moving showers and storms developing in the afternoon, and highs up near 90.
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0: guess it sounds kind of like No One Like You, but not a lot. All those German rock bands sound alike.
1: Yeah, when Cindy was saying it, I was like, oh, I don't really think they sound that similar.
0: Hold on, I have the, oh no, I deleted it all. Disregard. Carry on. It is Drew Garabo live. Don't forget the Just Call Mo Comedy Jam on sale. Tickets are moving quickly. Looking forward to seeing you in the house on August 8th. Proceeds benefit the Down Syndrome Association of Tampa Bay. Super happy about that. Headliner J.J. Curry. Host Cat Named Mo. Featuring Drew Garabo. I like that. Featuring.
1: What's the what's the process in putting together the five, the hot five?
0: It's a great question. So I've cut it down to about seven different concepts that I have. I'm gonna hit them hard. I remember when we had Ricky Rackman and the boys in with Craig Gass, and he was talking about like just telling stories.
1: Right.
0: In 5 minutes, you ain't got time to tell stories.
1: No, not
0: little
1: at all.
0: Quick anecdotes. Yeah. And
1: it's 5 minutes, you should have 20 setups.
0: Oh, Jesus. Okay.
1: Yeah. In 5 minutes, 15 at the minimum.
0: Okay. Well, I'm nowhere near done.
1: Because what you don't want to do in 5 minutes is have three setups where they're each a minute and
0: Yeah. I don't want to leave myself short.
1: Yeah. You got bam, bam.
0: Well, see,
1: bam.
0: What I'm going to do is I'm going to give him a copy of Kodak Black's Super Gremlin Instrumental. That way, if I finish my stuff early, I'm just going to freestyle, mumble rap, and riff on the crowd. Let's hope it doesn't come to that. It's August 8th. It's at Side Splitters in Carrollwood. They've been very good to donate their space to us. And it's going to be a great night. MoComedyJam.com to get your tickets. It is going to be a hoot and a holler. Possibly both. The reason I asked before the break about tragedies on someone's birthday, Christmas, or a major holiday, I've been very blessed not to have that happen. I still have both my parents. Thank you, God. Thank you, Mommy and Daddy, for staying alive and quitting smoking when Judy and I moved out of the house. I full on believe that is why my parents are still with us. They smoked packs a day and quit cold turkey about probably 30, 40 years ago, and never looked back. Super proud of them, super happy for them, and happy they're both alive. But for people like Phoebe Cates, who lost her dad on Christmas, and this story right here is a crazy one. You know what a quinceañera is, right? When a young Latina lady turns 15 years old.
1: Yeah.
0: They had a quinceañera for a young lady down in Salamanca, which is very appropriate because it's very similar to what happened to Don Julio and Salamanca crew in Breaking Bad. That's in Guanajuato, Mexico, June 6th, days ago. They're having the quinceañera. For some reason, they got bootleg tequila. Now, you're in Mexico. I would imagine there's some pretty good mezcals down there, right?
1: Yeah, Mexico doesn't seem the place to need bootleg.
0: Maybe they were trying to save some money. I don't know.
1: Seems like it'd be coming out of the faucets.
0: Right. But maybe it was. Maybe that's a problem. 40 people were hospitalized and 4 died after drinking bootleg or adulterated tequila. Victims who consumed the tainted alcohol experienced severe symptoms, including deep drowsiness, vomiting, blurred vision, and a drop in body temperature, which families initially mistook for a normal hangover. The teenager's father, Juan Cardenas, 39, died.
1: No.
0: Her tío, Uncle Martin Robles, 28, dead. Local vendor, San Juana Gonzalez, dead. Jose Guadalupe Rambias Lopez, dead. They say that they suspect it was tainted with toxic methanol. Not ethanol, methanol, which is probably ethanol with meth in it. That is just crazy, man.
1: Yeah.
0: So, like, does the girl change? And this is why I want to bring it up. For those of you who have befallen such a tragedy, do you just change the date of your birthday every year? Like, my birthday is July 10th. If I lose both my parents on July 10th, I ain't celebrating my birthday on July 10th anymore.
1: Probably not.
0: I'm going to celebrate my birthday on my mom's birthday, July 23rd.
1: Are you ever going to? Would you ever celebrate your birthday again?
0: Hell no.
1: Yeah, no.
0: People be like, happy birthday, but like, shut up.
1: Yeah, right.
0: Parents are dead. 800-771-1025. Drew Grabo Live, who are you?
2: My name is Shane.
0: Hey, Shane. How we doing today, pal?
2: Doing good. I actually had a pretty tragic story. That's something that happened. My 21-year-old fiance was tragically killed on a bicycle on our daughter's first birthday.
0: Stop it. Oh, wait. Now, and I'm sorry to ask this question. It's the first thing that popped in my mind. Did the bicycle death have something to do with the birthday celebration?
2: It did.
0: Oh.
2: She was actually going to run down to the corner store to grab some sodas or something. Hopped on a bicycle that belonged to her nephew. Didn't realize it didn't have brakes on it. And went down a hill too fast. Slammed into a guardrail at the bottom of the hill. It did a significant amount of damage to her body. And
0: oh my God, dude.
2: She passed from. That was just 4 short years after I lost my first son. So it was pretty tough.
0: My goodness gracious, that is a lot of tragedy befalling you in a very brief amount of time. How'd you get through all? I mean, I know the only way to get through it is to get through it, but like, how did you get through that?
2: That's it, man. Just kind of taking it one day at a time and just moving forward. That's really all you can do. I mean, there's in my opinion, I don't think there's any really true one way to deal with things like that. You just kind of have to keep moving forward. That's all you can do.
0: Boy, you're right about that. How did you break the news to your 1-year-old daughter when she got a little bit older that mommy you didn't tell her that mommy passed on her birthday, did you?
2: Well, her grandmother did.
0: Oh, that's a.
2: I had explained to her when she was younger that, you know, her mom was no longer with us, but her grandmother seemed to have made it a point to tell her that it was, you know, on her first birthday.
0: Goddamn grandparents! What are they? Man, that's
2: what can you do, right?
0: Yeah, they lose their filter. You know what I mean? Like when old people, no offense, mom and dad, love you. When they become grandparents, they just lose their filter. They feel like, oh, this is knowledge, so everybody has to know. Oh, did you know, little honey, that she died on your birthday riding the bike to the corner store? Oh my God!
2: Yeah, it was terrible.
0: How old is how old's your daughter now?
2: She's 25.
0: What'd she do?
2: She's a homemaker. She's got four awesome. Kids of her own.
0: Oh, dude, life goes on, man. Well, that's beautiful, and I'm glad you're still with us. I'm glad your daughter is too. And thank you very much for sharing that story, man. That means a lot.
2: Absolutely, absolutely. Love you guys. Love the show. Y'all have a great evening.
0: Thanks, buddy.
1: Did you say absolutely?
0: He did. Which is what they should say at the brisket shop or Southern Steer Butcher.
1: Yeah, absolutely.
0: Do you have any dinner options for me? Absolutely, I do. Southernsteer.com. Absolutely. Why do you suppose that popped into his head?
1: I don't know.
0: By the way, I'm a terrible person because that whole time all I could think of was this. Absolutely. This jam.
1: Not yet.

0: I could show
1: can't
0: you
1: quite call him a one-hit wonder because this really wasn't a hit per se.
2: No. It was an oddity.
1: Yeah. Cool song, but definitely an oddity. Absolutely. Drew Grubb Alive, who are you?
3: Hey, Drew, I'm Anthony.
1: Hi. What's up, Anthony? How are you today, man?
3: I'm good, brother. I love you guys. You guys rock. You keep me going through the afternoon.
1: Thanks, man.
3: I lost my dad and my stepdad 9 years apart on my birthday.
1: What the frick?
3: Yeah.
1: Oh, you got to take me through that. So your dad, how old were you when your dad passed on your birthday? And did his death have anything to do with celebrating your birthday?
3: Well, my dad left when I was 3, came back into my life when I was 17.
1: Oh.
3: He had lung cancer and he was in Vietnam.
1: Oh.
3: So he wanted to see us again, you know, before anything happened. And we met him, you know, we got to know him a little bit, and he passed away when I was 17, June 12th. And then my mother was already remarried.
1: Yeah.
3: And my stepdad died lung cancer. He was in Vietnam also.
1: At Agent Orange,
3: and, died. Yeah, he died on my birthday 9 years later, June 12th.
1: So,
3: which is in a couple of days.
1: Oh, yeah, it is. I was just going to say. So do you celebrate your birthday, or is just there this overwhelming feeling of loss because you lost your dad and you lost your stepdad?
3: Well, I didn't celebrate it until a couple of years ago when I married a wonderful woman.
1: Uh-huh.
3: But, you know, and then I started celebrating again. But I used to just take the day and just, you know, just like be by myself all the time. But
1: sure.
3: Now everything's good, man. You know, you live life. You got to move on. You
1: well,
3: know?
1: You do. And, you do. And the love of a wonderful woman can change your life, brother. I'm living proof of that, my man.
3: Absolutely, man. Absolutely. Well, guys, thanks a lot.
1: Thank you, my guy. Thank you. That damn Vietnam War. Somewhat related. We're bombing Iran as we speak.
2: Yeah. I said I might have went with R.E.M.'s Orange Crush on this one.
1: That's a good one. That's a real good one, but a lot of people think it's about soda. Which, by the way...
2: What idiots think that song's about soda? You did not.
1: I got my Sprite. I got my Orange Crush.
2: That's not in the lyrics.
1: I know, but it sounds like stupid Michael Stipe is saying that. I love Michael Stipe. He's like, got my Sprite. I got my Orange Crush.
2: Yeah, I guess you're right.
1: I was talking about It's the End of the World as We Know It with Jason Meter in the hallway
2: right.
1: when we had the earthquake. Because if you listen to the first part of that song.
4: That's great. It starts with an earthquake.
1: I mean,
2: yeah.
1: Is he that far off? What happens next?
4: Birds and snakes and airplanes.
1: Birds and snakes and airplanes. I got to think about that one. Avian flu.
2: Mm-hmm.
1: Infestation of rattlesnakes.
2: Obviously,
1: plane crashes.
2: Oh, that's happening all over the world.
1: Lenny Bruce is not afraid.
4: Lenny Bruce is not afraid. I have a hurricane. Listen to yourself. Turn world serve its own needs. Dummy serve your own needs.
1: Hello, Drew Grubb Alive. How may I help you today?
5: Hey, guys. This is Skip the Trip.
1: Hey, Skip the Trip. Just talk a little tragedies on major milestones and how people move on. It's a tale of triumph through adversity. A tale as old as time itself. What you got for us, Skip the Trip?
5: I have on 2016. My grandmother was toward the end of her life. It's Christmas Eve is when she took her final fall. Oh. I was in the hospital with her. My dad had a stroke the same day, and it was at a different hospital.
1: Jesus.
5: And it was on 11:58 at night. She gave up the ghost, and I was holding her hand as she died on Christmas Eve.
1: So are you able to celebrate Christmas now, or is it just is it something sad?
5: It took some years. After I saw my dad talking about it and I went home, so I didn't get home until after Christmas. The girl I was seeing at the time had some kids. I was kind of a stepdaddy kind of deal.
1: Sure.
5: She already had all my stuff packed by the door. You ruined Christmas for me and the kids. You're out of the house. We're done.
1: Man, I don't know if you're a religious man, but that's one of those moments when I'd be looking up at the sky going, God, what the hell is going on here, man? I'm a pretty good dude. Yeah. Why you put me through this, you know?
5: I don't know if that, no, looking back at it,
1: yeah,
5: I don't know if that necessarily was the catalyst, but I'm a Buddhist to this day, so
1: okay.
5: I was religious, so I don't know if that might have been the final hair, but
1: Yeah.
5: I did start getting into Buddhism not long after that.
1: Yeah, I can see where you would. Whether consciously or subconsciously, you're like, okay, well, let's see what's going on with that fat dude with the exposed belly. And, you know, it's a great way. Whether or not you believe in Buddhism and all of their tenets, it's a great way to live your life. Their philosophies, be like water, etc., phenomenal way to live your life. So I salute you, my man. Way to get through it.
5: Thank you. You both have a wonderful evening.
1: Thanks, man. You too. It's really unfortunate that so many people have tragedies that can be tied to songs. 800-771-1025 from Vietnam in 19 to the stroke. Hello, Drew Garabo Live. We're talking about the young lady at her quinceañera who lost her dad, her tío, and a couple of other people who drank some bootleg rank tequila. Who are you? Man, I really felt like I set him up for success there, too. Hello, who are you?
0: Hello, Susie.
1: Hi, Susie. What's going on?
0: Hey, so I spent my 30th birthday praying for my mother to die.
1: Was it because she was suffering in hospice, or just did you not like her?
0: Yeah, she had end-stage liver and breast cancer.
1: Okay.
0: And she died the next day.
1: Oh, man. So your birthday wish, I hate to get all morbid, but that's how I roll. Your birthday wish was probably for your mom to pass peacefully, yeah?
0: Yeah, she was in a lot of pain. She wasn't conscious. It was horrible.
1: I'm so sorry you went through that. So your birthday now, is it like I made it another trip around the sun? Or is it you think about your mom and you praying for her to die?
0: Well, that was 26 years ago, she was only 52, and she had breast cancer. And when I turned, I got breast cancer at 44.
1: Jesus.
0: So when I turned 52, I had like a little mini breakdown because at this point, I'm my mother's age.
1: Yeah.
0: She passed away.
1: But I mean, you made it, right? Like you beat breast cancer, yeah?
0: Yep.
1: Hell yes.
2: Nice.
1: Take that cancer, a big F you.
2: Absolutely.
1: Thank you, my dear. Keep on surviving, all right?
0: You too, babe.
1: Thank you. Another damn song that ties into personal tragedy. Yeah. Hello, Drew Grab Alive. Who are you?
6: My name's Tom.
1: Hi, Tom. How we doing today, buddy?
6: Okay. I'm calling in because my daughter has the dark cloud over her head. My father-in-law passed away right before she turned one. We had to go to Mississippi for his funeral. She got sick and landed in the hospital 2 days after his funeral.
1: So, and that
6: fast
1: was
6: for 2 years.
1: I'm sorry, that's around her birthday, you said?
6: It was. She was in the hospital on her birthday. He passed away a week before that. Fast forward 2 years, when she was 3 years old, she got the rotavirus, had to spend her third birthday in the hospital, jump up to her seventh birthday. We're having a whole bunch of kids over for a sleepover. And that's when Hurricane Jean did the old 1-2 where it came up the middle of the state and came across us. Well, we've got six little girls in the house yelling and screaming because the hurricane's coming.
1: Man.
6: Then fast forward to her 27th birthday, which was 2 years ago. My mom died the day before her birthday.
1: Dude, your daughter's got to take one for the team and check out, bro. She's killing people on her birthday, man. Holy cow. Is she okay with everything, or does she feel kind of like she was born under a bad sign?
6: We joke about it all the time, especially when her birthday rolls around. We're like going, all right, we're going to make sure everything's okay this year.
1: Yeah, man.
6: And, you know, when my mom passed, it was expected. But it's just like, oh no, not again.
1: Man, stay out of Chuck E. Cheese.
6: It's become a little bit of a joke with the whole family.
1: Good. I'm a
6: so
1: big
6: she's
1: fan.
6: She's got a good sense of humor.
1: Big fan of making jokes through stuff like that because they really keep you going. Humor through healing, they say, or healing through humor. Thanks for sharing that with me, man. I appreciate that. You guys are some awesome, awesome people bearing your pain and sharing it with us. Thank you.
2: Abuse.
1: Jams and abuse are not mutually exclusive, okay?
2: You don't want to jam out to a father.
1: The hell I don't.
2: Really?
1: Don't call me daughter. Hell yeah.
2: Daughter doesn't seem to be jamming out.
1: Hello, Drew Graba Live. Who are you?
7: Hey, this is TVE.
1: What up, Eric?
7: Hey, so you're right on point with something happened to me. My dad actually went in the hospital on my birthday in 2018, and my birthday's on the 10th. And I wondered why I didn't hear from him, which is not like me. My dad talked all the time.
1: Yeah.
7: And I got a call from his buddy the next day, said he was in the hospital, that he was doing good. And then I talked to him a few times over the next few days. My dad's birthday was on the 23rd. I talked to him the day before his birthday, and he said he was going to be having a procedure done, and we're going to send him to a rehab place. And I was going to drive up there on his birthday, and about 3 in the morning on his birthday, he passed away.
1: Good Lord. Man, that's around his birthday every year, I imagine that gets pretty heavy for you, yeah?
7: Yeah, me and my dad were super, super tight. I mean, he was my best friend, so.
1: Man, well,
7: it's rough.
1: It is. I always say this to people, though. I always say, like, it's perfectly natural to grieve the loss of a parent. Don't get me wrong. But as a parent, the last thing in the world we want is for our kids to suffer and for our kids to be sad.
7: Oh, so, yeah.
1: You know, to honor the memory of your dad and his wishes, try not to let it get too heavy. You know what I mean?
7: Yeah, we always do some shots of scotch. He was a big scotch drinker.
1: There
7: so
1: you go.
7: We always drink some scotch on his birthday and just remember him. But two quick things on the tequila thing.
1: Yeah.
7: There's one reason why moonshine is so regulated, because when you distill any sort of alcohol,
1: yeah,
7: the methanol evaporates at 170 degrees. So when you distill it, you actually, the first part of distilling any sort of alcohol is burning off the methanol first.
1: Oh.
7: So they distill it, they pour out the methanol, and then at 173 degrees, you get the actual ethanol, which is alcohol. So that's what you drink.
1: Yeah, too bad those people down in Mexico didn't listen to this phone call. Thanks, Eric. But then again, if they had, we wouldn't be talking about this in the first place.
2: I got to be honest. Growing up Jehovah's Witness, we didn't celebrate birthdays, and I used to feel jibbed. But
1: after all that?
2: Apparently, you secularists. These birthdays ain't been turning out all too great for you people.
1: So, I mean, you got a 1 in 365 chance of it happening on your birthday, and then a 1 in 365 chance of it happening on your parents' birthday. So the odds are not crazy. They say, this is a crazy statistic, they say if you're in a room with, I think it's 35 people, there's an astronomically high chance that two people in that room will have the same birthday. I don't know.
2: 35 people?
1: 35. I don't know why it works out that way. I read it a long time ago. I may have written it down, and then I read it, so it might not be a fact. But I'm almost, let's see, odds that someone will have the same birthday in a room full of people. This might have been one of those things I read in a book I used to read called The Book of Lists.
2: Mm-hmm.
1: I'm not sure. Let's see. In a room of just 23 people, the odds that two share the same birthday are roughly 50%.
2: Wow.
1: In a room of 70 people, that probability skyrockets to, you ready for this? 99.9%. Mm. It is called the birthday paradox. It's highly counterintuitive. People often mistakenly compare their own specific birthday to everyone else's rather than calculating the chance of any two people in the group matching. So if you're in a party and there are 70 people, which is a pretty good party.
2: Yeah.
1: 99.9% chance that two of them will have the same birthday.
2: Interesting.
1: That's a fun conversation starter and ender. Hello, because where do you go from there? Hi, Drew Graba Live. Who are you?
8: What's going on, Drew? It's Alex.
1: Hi, Alex. What's happening?
8: I was just calling in about the death on a birthday.
1: Yep, death on a birthday.
8: I think it was 2015. My little brother was having his birthday, and my grandfather had been in the hospital for a couple years at that point. But he passed away on his birthday, and then that same year, both of my uncles passed away at Thanksgiving at their dinner tables.
1: Thanksgiving will be a rough one because that's one of my favorite holidays. You get to see your family. You get to eat your ass off. There's friggin' Jell-O mold. There's inside gravy, which is the greatest substance known to man. So somebody dies around Thanksgiving, you know, you're like, oh, you know, and God bless so-and-so. But you can't let that ruin your feast.
2: But I think he said they died at the dinner table.
1: Wait, did you say they died at the dinner table?
8: They lived in two separate states and died an hour apart from each other. Both
1: that
8: were sitting at their dinner tables with their families.
1: Whoa.
2: Yeah, I mean, you got to pause the meal, Drew. I don't care how good the turkey is or the stuffy. And that, you can't slide the chair
1: for an uncle. I don't know. Thank you, my man. For an uncle.
2: You're going to slide the chair over into the corner and continue eating? I don't even know that I want to touch any of that food after death.
1: Oh, I do. I don't mind.
2: Hovering over it.
1: You can get your dead germs all over my, if it's inside gravy, inside stuffing, I mean, I am all about that life.
2: It says radio edit.
1: Man, radio edit means radio edit. And that was no radio edit, for crying out loud. Wu-Tang Clan will be playing tonight at halftime of the Spurs and the Knicks. Very fitting for the New York Knickerbockers because, of course, Shaolin is Staten Island. I'm gonna say RZA, GZA, Ghost, Method Man, maybe U-God, probably not. Maybe Inspect the Deck, probably not. Definitely not Old Dirty Bastard because he's dead. But that's going to be very, very interesting to see how they perform a sanitized version of their songs at halftime of the NBA game on network television. Hello, Drew Grubb Alive. How may I help you?
9: What's up, Drew? What's up, Mo? This is Dan. How you guys doing?
1: Hey, Dan, chilling like a villain. What's up with you?
9: Not much. I recently, my dog just passed away. Aww. And I did give him quite the cool name when I got him when he was really young.
1: Here we go.
9: He attacked a turkey,
1: uh-huh.
9: So I named him Gobbles.
1: Gee, let me come on, man. You're regressing, bro. That was not like you were on a really good track of improvement, and you just took about 10 steps backwards. Because really, really, dude, like, really, come on, man. There are a million different ways you could have gone about that one, but that I gotta say that.
9: That is a piss poor.
1: You know I love you, but that's a piss poor attempt at a D's nut setup, my man.
2: I will say though that imagining a dog named Gobbles is inherently hilarious.
1: That part is funny, but it ain't gonna get nobody to you know fall for the banana in the tailpipe. But thank you, my man. I look forward to hearing from you tomorrow. How could he have done it with a Wu-Tang setup? GZA is a pretty obviously one. Right, RZA, yeah. Method Man. I got to think about this. There was a way you could have gotten me, but it certainly wasn't with a dog named Gobble. Hello, Drew Grubb Alive.
10: Hey, Drew, Chase McCoy.
1: Hey, Chase, what's up, man? Good to hear from you.
10: You too. I have a comment on regards to the death and birthday situation. So my grandmother died 6 hours before I was born, and my mother says she saw something outside her window saying that she would be okay because my mother was considering giving me up for adoption. And then my grandfather's next wife, she died on the same day as my brother's birthday.
1: Ooh. Okay, thank you. Thank you, Chase McCoy. Take one more. Hello, Drew Grubb Alive. How may we help you?
11: Hey, this happened to my best friend from high school. We met freshman year, and then we were friends for like 15 years. His dad had cancer, and the hospice nurse was there, and the dad died, and the mom asked the hospice nurse to go up and wake up her brother up, my best friend, to tell him that the dad died. The hospice nurse went upstairs and found him dead too.
1: What? That's on the same day?
11: Yeah.
1: Damn, that is

0: they're really trying to push the racial element of this story. I don't think you need to push the racial element of the Austin Metcalf, Carmelo Anthony, not the basketball player story.
1: Right.
0: They sure are pushing it. And I don't necessarily know that race needs to be a part of this at all. Just a question. If you push somebody after they say, if you push me, something bad's going to happen, do they get to stab you? And one of the most controversial television series finales was today in history. How did it age? We'll discuss it next.
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3: Report of a wreck in Pinellas, 5th Avenue, around 22nd Street. Lots of congestion nearby, 275 north past 375. Back stop and go to 31st Street, southbound 275 from Pinellas Point back to 26th Avenue. Report of a crash northbound US 19 toward Tampa Road. Mostly standard slowdowns in Hillsborough. Crash, though, northbound Armenia Avenue approaching Hillsborough Avenue. This is Eric with traffic.
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0: Thank you to Dan in the YouTube chat. Said, thank you for several times mentioning your son calling you out of the blue and how it made you feel. I just called my dad and he was choked up, which got me choked up. Good vibes. Yeah, call your dad. If you still got your parents around and you haven't talked to him in a hot minute, you'll never regret making that phone call. You will regret not making that phone call. And I say that as someone who is blessed to have both parents still with me. I text my mom every day. Mom watches the show almost every afternoon. Mom, only here because of you and dad. So if you got parents, and especially if you got grandparents, call them. Mm-hmm. I was thinking about my great-grandfather today and how if he was still alive, well, he'd be like 200 years old. But I wish so much that as a kid, when he would walk us around the neighborhood in Tamarack, Florida, near Fort Lauderdale, that I just would have asked a couple more questions about growing up in Italy and what made him decide to hop on a boat and come over to this country. Because if he hadn't done that, the Garabos never make it to America. A bunch of Garabos running around Italy. Who needs that?
1: Ruin the whole country.
0: Right? I wouldn't be me. I wish so badly.
1: You'd be Giuseppe.
0: Giuseppe Garabo. I just wish so badly I knew, like, what, I mean, I'm sure America was the land of the free and the home of the brave back then. And it was a very appealing place to move a family to. But man, what a courageous move by Franklin Garabo. Not my dad, Frank, but Franklin Garabo. Anyway, let's talk about this unfortunate murder trial and verdict involving Austin Metcalf and Carmelo Anthony. A case that didn't necessarily need a racial hue to it, but because we're in 2026, if there is a black person and a white person involved in a crime, especially a murder, there will be a racial element, whether it is appropriate or not. Jasmine Crockett, the lame duck, that's not an insult, it's a term, the lame duck representative out of Texas said during a podcast that she

0: too, would have stabbed Austin Metcalf. There's another famous black voice, I can't think of the lady's name, who called Austin Metcalf's parents animals. Just to paint the picture, if you're unfamiliar with the case, there was a track meet, started raining. Austin's the white kid, Carmelo's the black kid. Again, race shouldn't matter in this case, but Austin's track team had a tent. Carmelo Anthony was a competitor and was underneath their tent. And they said, hey, you got to go. And he said, no. And they said, you got to get out of here. And he said something to the effect of, you got to make me. 17-year-old kid. So I guess Austin Metcalf got a little bit chippy with Carmelo Anthony. I mean, they were competitors. So he goes to push him, and Carmelo Anthony said something to the effect of FAFO. You know, you push me, you're going to see what happens. Touch me, I dare you. You're going to have to move me. While putting his hand inside his bag to indicate he had a weapon. Austin Metcalf then shoved Anthony, who pulled out a serrated knife, plunged it into Austin Metcalf's chest, killing him. There's no beating. There's no self-defense. There was a shove. Why does this have to be a racial story? I know because they get clicks. I know because it's not enough to report the news. You have to report the news in a way that's going to rile people up, furthering the divide between segments of people, and serve the narrative that one side has or another side has. Why can't we just say this was a tragedy? This did not have to happen, and Austin is dead, and Carmelo has to serve 30-something years in jail. A shove does not equal a stab, right?
1: No, you can't. No, not at all.
0: If you got a knife on you and somebody shoves you, I don't think you've got the right to whip out your weapon and stab that person in the chest. If you are being repeatedly beaten, if he is on top of you, choking you, beating you, defend your life with anything that you got.
1: Sure, that's a different story.
0: But a shove?
1: No.
0: That makes it look like you were just looking for that to happen. And I'm really, really disappointed that this has turned into yet another story involving a racial divide. 800-771-1025. Now, maybe not less divisive. Maybe just as divisive, but in a more fun way. Is there anybody still pissed off at the Sopranos finale? It happened today in history, about 19 years ago, I think. And I will say this, and I challenge anyone to argue with this with me. If you didn't like the Sopranos finale, you were never really a fan of that show. If you can't appreciate that finale for the brilliance that it was, you shouldn't have been watching that show in the first place because you're a dumbhead.
1: I'll allow that.
0: Thank you. Hello, Drew Garabo Live. How may we help you?
1: I guess he was a dumbhead.
0: I guess he was. He did not wish to hang in there and stand behind his words. I found it off-putting at first because you're watching it, right? I didn't have HBO money back then. So my dad would somehow burn the episodes on DVD for me. My dad's always been real good at tech stuff. So when he gave me the disc, I thought there was something wrong with it. I said, Dad, I got to the end and it just went to black. It's like, yeah, you idiot. That's the way the finale happened. He didn't say that. Hello, Drew Garabo Live. Who are you?
2: Hey, Chris, Rick.
0: What up, Rick?
2: Hey, I was just, sorry, try calling a minute ago, but I was just kind of weighing in on the whole news story about the track meet and everything.
0: Yes, sir.
2: Because I have to sit and watch the news all day long.
0: Yeah.
2: Just, you know, for the markets and stuff.
0: Yep.
2: But it's just, I'm appalled that in this day and age, because of all the fighting and everything's going on, they have to turn into either a racial or a political thing. They can't just turn around and say, two teens' lives have now just been changed forever. With their families, their lives have been changed. Instead, they got to show fighting, even fighting after the verdicts and everything.
0: Yep.
2: It's appalling, you know, to see this. And like you said, clicks.
0: Yep.
2: You know, the news will put a headline on their website, and it could be something completely different. But
0: sure,
2: if you would just see that headline and click on the story, they got you.
0: Yeah, and look, I understand that the Anthony family defended their son. Anybody would do something like that. Just the number of people protesting this and trying to make it a racial issue when it's just a two teenagers, one stabbing another. Blood is red, dude. Blood isn't white. Blood isn't black. Blood is red. I think it's blue before it hits oxygen. But you see the point. 800-771-1025. Hello, Drew Graba Live. Who are you?
3: Hey, this is Eddie.
0: Hi, Eddie.
3: Hey, yeah, I was just going to throw out there with that same situation. I mean, they made it into a race thing, like you said, but just imagine if the races were reversed, what type of media coverage would be, you know, would this be a total outrage and uproar if it was the opposite? And, you know, willing to guess.
0: You're part of the problem. Like, you might not even realize it, but you're exactly part of the problem, because asking, well, what if it was the other way around? What does it matter if it's the other way around? You got a dead teenager, no matter what. Asking questions like, what if the races were reversed? You feed into the divide, whether you know it or not, man.
3: I agree with your part that it's definitely a tragedy, but I was just saying, would the news treat it differently?
0: Yeah, I don't know. But just the fact that your mind goes to, what if the races were reversed instead of this is a tragic loss? You are definitely
3: absolutely
0: part of the problem,
3: yeah,
0: my guy. You know? Thank you. Don't be part of the problem.
1: I got to be honest with you. I don't see the news ignoring the story about a 17-year-old or 19-year-old stabbing a 17-year-old.
0: No.
1: Regardless of the color at a track meet. That's going to be national news.
0: Correct. And there are going to be people, no matter what, if it's a black and a white kid, there are going to be people on either side who are going to think white is right, white is wrong.
1: Right. Now, if it was two black kids, then
0: that wouldn't be a story.
1: The news is going to be sweeping it on.
0: No, it'd be like,
1: that is the tragedy of
0: that is, because yeah, that'd be like, oh, the yeah, stabbing took place. Yeah, someone's dead.
1: You're the usual
0: next
1: suspect.
0: Dude, I'm a little sick of seeing. I love the movie. I'm a little sick of seeing that phrase. It's like the word thug. You know what I mean?
1: Yeah,
0: like,
1: yeah.
0: Dog whistling. We know what you're saying when you say it's the usual suspects. Hello, Drew Graba. Unless you're talking about Benicio Del Toro and Kevin Spacey. Hello, Drew Graba Live. Who are you?
4: I'm Colton. I just wanted to clear up the common myth that blood is actually always red. It only looks blue through your skin and your veins.
0: Oh,
4: that's all.
0: What if I Google and it turns out you're wrong?
4: Please do.
0: Is blood blue before it touches oxygen? Nope. This guy's right. Blood is always red, does not turn blue when it lacks oxygen. We've been lied to ever since we were damn little kids.
4: Love the show, though, Drew. Have
0: Thank
4: a great
0: you.
4: One.
0: I love you. I like being corrected on stuff. I'll stop spreading misinformation. I believed that for the longest time, that our blood was blue, like Spock. But then when you get cut or something and you, by the way, this is a very silly thing. There's a mellow mushroom in Lakeland, Florida. I love mellow mushroom. I went to the first one in Little Five Points, Georgia, about 30 years ago, maybe even 40, and loved it. Love the concept. Their pizza's cool. It's a neat. Dear restaurateur in Lakeland, nobody wants a science fiction themed mellow mushroom. Nobody. I get it that the restaurant itself allows franchisees to decorate based on what they're into. Nobody wants to see that. I was there for the first time on Saturday night with the girls, and there's a giant Spock poster, and there's a it doesn't fit the mellow mushroom theme. That is all. Great food, decent service, Buffalo chicken pizza's rad, the science fiction theme is dumb. What's mellow about science fiction? Nothing. Make it weed themed. 800-771-1025. Thank you. That is all. Hello, Drew Grubb Alive. How may I help you?
5: Oh, the ultimate, sitting in front of Publix waiting for you to get to me.
0: Oh.
5: Just so I can correct you on something.
0: Oh,
5: I had something else I was going to call and say.
0: Why don't you try to clear instead of trying to correct me? Why don't you clear that guy out of your throat, dude? Like, what's going on with that? But you're like, I want to correct now.
5: I'm pure man, and clearly I got a raspy voice. I'm sorry.
0: All right. Sounds like there's a dude in there.
5: There you go. You said you wanted to be corrected. It's cashiers, not cashiers in North Carolina.
0: When's the last time I said, 15 years ago, I haven't said cashiers, North Carolina?
5: No, you said you just love being corrected. No, I'm sorry. Hey, can we get some more
0: Can we get some more? Why don't you go in there and get some shepherd's pie, fat ass?
1: Oh, man.
0: Hey, Drew Grubb Alive, how can I help you?
6: What's up, Drew? What's up, Mo?
0: Hey, man.
6: Just curious, are you guys going to watch the fight this weekend? Like, are you guys a fan of UFC?
0: No.
1: No.
6: No, really?
0: No, thank you. I on a Saturday night, I can think of 1 million things I'd rather do than watch any UFC fight.
1: Each other. Yeah. Come on, man.
0: Yeah, I mean, if you want to watch it, that's cool, but not my thing, dude.
6: Well, since you like to be corrected, it's on a Sunday.
0: Okay, I don't care. Put it on any day of the week. I ain't watching it. Thank you.
1: I think he might have been setting us up for these nuts, UFC these nuts on your chin. Oh. That's why I think he might have been going.
0: Octagon to the store to get, I don't know. Maybe you're trying something. But no, I've only watched him in person when my trainer, when I was with Punch Boxing for Fitness, Martin, he was a fighter. And watching him get beat up was traumatizing. Like, he got his ass kicked, and he's a big dude. And I remember I went, I think Gail Guayardo was there at our table. We used to be friends. And man, watching this dude, like, spin kick Martin in the side of the head, I'm like, well, I don't ever need to see that again. Hello, Drew Grubb Alive. How can I help you?
7: Hey, how's it going, guys? I'm a 20-year high school teacher, so I think I have kind of interesting viewpoint on the whole track meet issue.
0: Yeah.
7: On the one hand, I don't think the media is playing this up because there's a sad heritage of our country that I've taught a lot. I teach this literature course. We go into a lot of history, and I have to kind of play a fine line. I teach some very controversial works in literature, and we have to talk about these things, which it gets tougher and tougher every year. Mm. So that's where that comes from, I feel. Although in this case, I don't think it should be any part of the issue whatsoever.
0: Right.
7: And the one issue that I can't get past is, why did any teenager, whether they were part of this melee or not, have a knife in their bag?
0: That's a thing.
7: At a school event.
0: Like, you bring a knife to a school event, you are pretty much looking for trouble.
1: Absolutely.
0: You're looking for a reason to use it. He found his reason to use it, and now a kid is dead. Black, white, yellow, green, orange, brown.
1: Well, you're underneath the other team's tent. You're looking for trouble.
0: Correct. And they want to put all these pictures like they always do in these cases. Oh, he was such an angel. He went looking for trouble and he found it. And now he's going to be in jail or prison for a really long time, you know?
1: And I tell you what, a kid doesn't get that way without a little help from his parents.
0: Correct. Or a little absenteeism from his parents. Right. Then he finds his family in the streets. 800-771-1025 is our number. Nobody's weighing in on The Sopranos, so good. That means everybody loved the finale.
1: Yeah,
0: awesome.
1: I thought it was brilliant from the get.
0: Genius.
1: I was like, yeah, leave it up to me to determine whether he lives or dies.
0: Yeah, nobody even if he didn't die, Tony lived the rest of his life looking up at every members only jacket coming out of a bathroom thinking he was going to get popped. Hello, who are you?
8: My name is Chris in Safety Harbor.
0: Hey, Chris, what's going on there in Safety Harbor? First and foremost, what's your favorite restaurant in Safety Harbor?
8: Probably Carrabba's.
0: I'm sorry. There must be something bad happening in the phone here. I asked what your favorite restaurant in Safety Harbor is, and It sounded like you said Carrabba's.
1: That's exactly
0: which
1: what she said.
0: There's no way you really said that.
8: Well, I don't go out to eat that much.
1: Okay. Don't be bullied. If you like Carrabba's, lady, you like what you like.
0: Just, there's so many great restaurants in Safety Harbor that are independently owned.
8: I'm sorry.
0: Oh.
8: I'm sorry.
0: It's okay. No, I got nothing against Carrabba's.
8: The pizza place on Main Street.
0: There you go. Nona's Slice House. Some of the best pizza you're ever going to find. All right. Now we're talking. Now what can we do for you?
8: Okay. You were talking about something you were told when you were little and you believed it through the rest of your life.
0: Yes.
8: I was told that people with red hair that had freckles ate their boogers. And every booger they ate became a freckle. And I believed that for the longest time. And I stayed away from people with freckles. I just thought that was weird.
0: I will say there is a direct correlation between people who believe that and people whose favorite restaurants are Carrabba's. So I think you're helping me prove my theory. You know, I'm not going to lie. They got great chicken Caesar salad. It's Sarah's favorite thing in the world. But thank you, my dear. I appreciate the call. Have a good one. What's that chicken Brian that they got? Oh, that's good. The mezzaluna pasta.
1: Yeah. Oh, yeah, that is delicious. They have some great,
0: they're great
1: signature dishes. Yeah.
0: Chicken Brian, a signature Italian-American dish made of grilled or pan-seared chicken breast topped with creamy goat cheese, sun-dried tomatoes, and a bright basil lemon butter sauce. That's good.
1: Yeah, they have a limited or a select menu of items, and they perfect them, and you know what you're getting when you go in there.
0: They're good. Yeah. They're good. Shouldn't be your favorite restaurant if you live in Safety Harbor. Hello, Booger Eater. Drew Grubb Alive, hello. Who are you?
9: You know, the Sopranos finale was really good, but the best finale of all time was...
0: You think that was a Sopranos joke, or do you think his phone cut out?
1: I think it was brilliant. I liked it. I loved it, as a matter of fact.
0: Yeah, I know, but I think he was making a Sopranos joke.
1: Yeah.
0: Like, boom, like just goes to black.
1: Yeah.
0: All right. Well done, sir. Hello, Drew Grubb Alive.
10: Hey, my name's Zach.
0: Hi, Zach. What's up, buddy?
10: Hey, I just wanted to ask, going off the Metcalf thing, if you think mutual combat and, like, getting in fights in school is over and no longer a thing, and now everything is Mortal Kombat. I'll just hear your comment. Thanks.
0: Yes. 800-771-1025. That's my comment. Yes. Yeah, no, listen, high school and beyond, you can't rely on it being just a fist fight anymore. Look at those friggin' New Yorkers after they lost the game the other night and they jumped people who were wearing San Antonio Spurs shirts. Now, anybody who wears a Spurs jersey to a game in Madison Square Garden's an idiot. And if you don't take it off after the Spurs beat the Knicks, you are also an idiot. That doesn't mean that you need to get jumped. You should know it's going to happen, but that doesn't mean it's right. I just looked up James Gandolfini's final meal because I thought I remembered it was on a level of Whitney Houston.
1: Not good.
0: Large late night dinner with his son, Michael. Fried king prawns.
1: Those are the big boys, Drew.
0: Those are the giant ones. Foie gras and 8 alcoholic beverages. Oh, I'm sorry. 2 orders of fried king prawns
1: right.
0: With mayonnaise and chili sauce. Mm. Mayonnaise. Wow.
1: Yeah.
0: I mean, I do love some big old shrimp.
1: But if you don't have the specific list of those 8 drinks, because they're killers.
0: Yeah, they are. I think they said that some of the drinks were virgin pina coladas, but some were not. Like his son, he did that thing where your kid drinks with you, but your kid drinks the virgin pina colada.
1: Yeah.
0: A pina colada ain't worth drinking unless it's got that 151 floater on top. And I don't think they make 151 anymore. Hello, Drew Grubb Alive. Hello.
11: Yeah, it's Steve.
0: Hi, Steve.
11: This is Steve.
0: Hi, Steve.
11: Hey, man. You had talked about with Mellow Mushroom over there in Lakeland.
0: Yeah, it's stupid and science fiction theme. So dumb.
11: Yeah, I actually was consulting the owner of that place.
0: You should have consulted him better, bro. Like, what did you tell him? Like, hey, nerd, nobody wants this in a Mellow Mushroom, you know?
11: I told him it was probably, with hesitation, the most unique Mellow Mushroom that I've ever seen.
0: That you're right. You're not wrong. It just doesn't. to me, anyway, a mellow mushroom consumer for decades now, for me, it doesn't fit. I get it. Science fiction's your thing, nanu nanu, whatever. But like, I'm in the mellow mushroom. I want to see servers who smell like Dizzy. You know what I mean? I want to see a mushroom with squinty eyes on the wall. Like, hey, welcome to mellow mushroom. I don't want to see like, nanu nanu, welcome to mellow mushroom. Does not compute. Beep blop blop. You know.
7: He took every aspect of Star Trek and Star Wars and tried to combine it together, and it was just unique is the only word I can use for it.
0: You're a generous man giving him that adjective. Unique is definitely a very diplomatic way to put that. But, man, I hope they change it and they can get a lot of business because I like the Mellow Mushroom a lot. I love Lakeland a lot. Just don't need... freaking science. I couldn't believe it. I had to look it up on my phone while we're eating. I'm like, why is the Lakeland Mellow Mushroom science fiction themed? And it said, because the owner is a nerd. Mm. I mean, in so many words. Hello, Drew Gobb Alive. Who are you?
12: Hey, this is James from Mulberry.
0: Hey, what's up, dude?
12: Hey, first time caller ever at any radio station. And I was hoping I could take you back to the birthday thing.
0: Yeah, sure. What you got?
12: Yeah, I manage a group of maintenance technicians at Publix that I have 33 people, and three people in that group share my birthday, August 5th.
0: See, isn't that... Wow. I don't get how that happens, but in small groups, there's such an astronomical chance of people having the same birthday. So you supervise 33 maintenance technicians at Publix. That's a very interesting gig you've got.
12: Yeah, it is. I've been with the company for 32 years.
0: Hell yeah, dude. So do you work directly for Publix?
12: Yes.
0: So you got them stock options, right?
12: Yes, they're very nice.
0: Gotta love that, dude. Congrats. I mean, they do good work.
1: Yeah, they do.
0: Just you know, that cold rotisserie chicken's kind of a bummer. Hello, Drew Grab Alive.
1: I'll be going in there 15 minutes before they close.
0: They close at 10. I went in at 7:30.
1: Oh, and they have no rotisserie chicken.
0: Thank you. Hello, Drew Grab Alive. Who are you? Hello.
13: Hello.
0: Yes.
13: Hey, Dre, I want to ask you about what is your favorite restaurant in Safety Harbor?
0: Oh, that's a fine question, sir. Thank you for asking. I appreciate that. Carrabba's, by far. Go ahead.
13: Because I've got one that you've never heard of before.
0: Talk to me.
13: Ever.
0: Talk to me.
13: The Amoco gas station on Main Street in Safety Harbor.
14: OMG, that is to die for, that place.
0: Who that bitch?
13: It's listed...
0: Huh? I said, who's the lady?
13: That's my girl.
0: Oh, hi. Uh-huh. Hi, young lady. Hello. Hi. I'm sorry.
14: I'd like to talk about the New Zealand footballer.
13: What?
1: Lord.
0: What the hell's going on here?
1: Handle I'm on you a woman, party man. Line.
0: You're saying the Amoco gas station on Main Street. What do they got? They got fried chicken? What do they got?
13: No. Anybody that lives in Safety Harbor knows that is the go-to place for a hamburger, for sandwiches, and the best
0: not the
13: egg salad you've ever eaten.
0: It says online that it's a mobile station. Is that possible?
13: Yeah, it used to be that. Now it's a mobile, yes.
0: Ah, gotcha. Okay, yeah, it says they got a Cuban, they got a buffalo chicken Philly pressed with garlic butter. Yep. Chopped cheese. Dude, that sounds like that's the one that's like not quite on Main, is it on Main Street?
13: It's on Main Street right there at the corner by the donut place.
0: Yeah.
13: On Main Street right there, it's right across from me.
0: On it. Thanks, my man. Appreciate that very much. To give that a shot.
1: Yeah.
0: I mean, they got some great restaurants in Safety Harbor. Shout out to Gigawaters, one of the best burgers you'll find. I hear a rumor they might be bringing back the Chippy. You got Marker 39. Shout out to my man, Chef Justin. Shout out to Chef Jamie and Michaela down at Nona Slice House. I hear the Tides is real good. I just had stone crabs there, and stone crabs, they don't do anything. They just serve you the damn stone. You can't judge a restaurant based on Barfly's real, real good.
1: Nice.
0: They got a good food scene in Safety Harbor.
1: I've seen more than a few diners, drive-ins, and dives where Guy Fieri would find a spot in a gas station.
0: Oh, yeah.
1: Yeah, that's not as uncommon as people might think.
0: No, you're right. When microbrews first became a thing, there was a Sunoco or a Lil Champ in College Park, Florida, where you could find all the microbrews and nowhere else. And then Old Dodge General Store, I think it is. They've got fried chicken. Oh, speaking of fried chicken, can't neglect Southern Fresh of Safety Harbor, Florida.
1: Come on, man.
0: Get that fried chicken. Get the banana pudding. Hello, Drew Graba Live.
15: Hey, what's up, man? It's Corey in St. Pete.
0: Hi, Corey in St. Pete. What's up, dude?
15: Not much. Just want to weigh in a little bit on Mellow Mushroom, and we're going to throw in Zaxby's while we're at it.
0: All right.
15: All right, so I went to college in Valdosta, Georgia.
0: Oh, hell yeah.
15: And, yeah, they had one of the original Mellow Mushrooms and, like, the number two Zaxby's outside of Statesboro. And back in the 90s, man, like, so they were in these old houses. There was this, when you go to Valdosta State University, there's this one little part of town that's got all the restaurants and bars in it. It's an old mill town. And so there were these old houses, and they were so much fun. It had, like, a huge deck attached to it.
0: Yeah.
15: And that place would be packed with, like, 50, 60 people every night. You know, all college kids just having a great time.
0: That's a good vibe.
15: The decor was, like, fitting for, like, Mellow Mushroom, you know, like kind of what the name suggests.
0: Right. Mellow Mushroom. I don't go there because of the, like, the nerdy mushroom. You know what I mean? Oh, welcome to the nerdy fungus. Does not compute. Live long and prosper. Shout out to the pub at Safety Harbor as well. Can't forget them. I saw Matt and Zach there. The owners were super cool, and they do a Tomahawk Tuesday. Whew, it's a big old tomahawk.
1: Can we go backwards about 5 minutes? The Southern Meats.
0: Southern Fresh.
1: Southern Fresh.
0: Yes.
1: You endorse them, right?
0: I do, yeah.
1: And I'm just now finding out that they got a fried chicken platter, and we haven't had none in this
0: thing. Yeah, what's up, Aaron?
1: This here studio.
0: Come on, Aaron.
1: No, I mean, are you serious?
0: Cast iron.
1: Ah, come on, man.
0: Fried chicken.
1: How you holding out, Aaron?
0: Yeah, Aaron. What's up with that, dude?
1: Punk.
0: Bring it on down here. All right, hang tight if you're on the line. We got a ton of stuff to get to. We'll get to your agenda. Did you see Sean Penn's comments about posing for a selfie?
1: No.
0: I tell you what, man. Certain people seem to want to go out of their way to be disliked. Sean Penn is one of one. When you hear... There's a big
1: I'm a
0: gap.
1: Fan. I just want
0: I
1: to know.
0: Well, you, I don't know that you will be. Like, I don't like selfies is one thing. What Sean Penn said is something else.
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17: Lots of delays for you this late afternoon. Fire rescue on the scene of an accident in Hills Road, 275 south of Dale Mabry. Right lane occupied. Should have cleared that earlier wreck, 75 south at I-4. Crash Duncan Road, southbound toward 301. 75, 301, and 41, all southbound, pretty congested. 275 north into downtown, backed up. Pinecrest Manor Boulevard, westbound crash toward Dale Mabry. In Pinellas, a massive delay. That crash with lane blockage northbound US 19 toward Hammock Pine Boulevard. This is Eric with...
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33: I'm Fox 13 Chief Meteorologist Paul Delgado. Sky's becoming partly cloudy as any storms end early tonight. We'll see lows bottoming out in the mid-70s. Coming up on Thursday, mix of sun and clouds, slow-moving showers and storms developing in the afternoon, and highs up near 90.
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0: celebrities who don't want to sign autographs or take selfies. If you don't want something showing up on your algorithm, don't watch the video, because there's a guy, I think his screen name is Joy of Everything. He's a wannabe paparazzi, and he stands at LAX, and anyone with even a little bit of notoriety, he goes like, oh my gosh, that's Matthew Lillard. That's Matthew Lillard. Oh my, Matthew Lillard, I loved you in Scooby-Doo, Matthew Lillard. Anthony Michael Hall. Oh my gosh. And Anthony Michael Hall did not want to talk to them. These people are getting off a flight. They're trying to get their baggage so they can get to their car. And there's this dildo. Anthony Michael Hall, I love Weird Science. It was a big part of my, thanks, bro. Hey, Anthony Michael, okay, I'm just trying to get out. You know what I mean? Now, Sean Penn has taken it to another level. I love him as an actor. I've loved him as Spicoli. I like that newer movie that he did with Leo. I think he's great. The Oscar winner baffled many as he went to a really weird place during a rant about people asking to take photos with him. First part's not so bad. He's at the Tribeca Film Festival, and he says, people should not do selfies ever with anyone. It's bad for you. It's bad for everyone. It's a soul sucker. Okay. Might not agree with you, but no harm, no foul in that statement.
1: Soul sucker.
0: I mean, I don't know about sucking your soul, but okay. You believe what you want to believe. Here's where he treads into some interesting territory. It's the Holocaust grandmother and her 6-year-old paraplegic wheeling over. It's a hard no. Why on God's green earth would you choose that pairing to make your point about selfies? What are you doing, Sean Penn? It's the Holocaust grandmother and her paraplegic, 6-year-old paraplegic wheeling over. It's a hard no. What?
1: Yeah, it is a depressing scenario.
0: God, right? Imagine the disappointment on both of their faces. Hello, Drew Grob Alive. How can I help you?
2: Hey, Drew, big fan. How's it going?
0: Oh, thanks, man. Appreciate that. Very well. Appreciate that. What's going on?
2: Hey, just want to call about the blue blood. Horseshoe crabs actually have blue blood.
0: Oh, I'll be damned. You don't see many.
2: Pretty interesting little fact. See many. It's crazy crabs. Expensive, too. It's used in like medical research and stuff, I think.
0: What, blue blood from horseshoe crabs?
2: Yeah.
0: Yeah, that is crazy expensive. And then there's like another blue toxin or something that they use in medicine that is like insanely expensive as well. Horseshoe crab. That's a cool looking crab, too. They got that. You don't see a lot of those things around here. Thank you, my man. I appreciate that very much.
2: Yeah, have a good one. Keep it up.
0: Thanks. Will do. 800-771-1025. You've got every right to refuse a selfie if you want to. All right. Why you would go to the, it's the Holocaust grandmother.
1: Yeah.
0: And do you, I don't want to jump your Mo Betta news, but do you have the alcohol and the U.S. health guideline story left?
1: Come on, man.
0: You do.
1: You know I do. Right. God bless Trump.
0: I mean, we are definitely going to talk about that.
1: I think we're going to be on the opposite side.
0: We definitely are. But I'm on the side of people deserve to know the truth. And you might be on a different.
1: I'm on the side of it's all in how you spin it, Drew. And I'll have okay. A drink to that.
0: All right. Well, that'll be a very interesting
1: semantics,
0: discussion.
1: Semantics. Oh,
0: okay. I don't know how many semantics you need with alcohol has no health benefits, but I can't wait to hear you argue that side of the argument. We do have an open mic. We don't get them a lot, but I got an open mic, and I think I can play it. I'm hoping this person did not curse. If you have the 102.5 The Bone app and you did not delete it after the Bone Bonus keyword giveaway was over, you can send us an open mic. If you're not into like waiting on hold or interacting with us, you just want to send your open mic, I'll play it because I'm a sucker. Here we go.
3: Hey, Drew and Mo. Name's Alex J. Waiting around Publix right now for some rotisserie chicken, maybe some of that Mardi Gras lemon pepper. I won't settle for that dry popcorn chicken. Mm-mm, no way. Great show, brother. Have a great one.
0: See, now that is good. That is excellent. Thank you for that, sir. Really, really appreciate that.
1: That popcorn chicken is dry.
0: It's so dry. Do not forget, MoComedyJam.com. Tickets are on sale. Join Maurice. Join myself.
1: Did you happen to listen to, because we're on the same text thread.
0: Yeah.
1: This is the Mo DeWitt's spot for the Comedy Jam.
0: I didn't think it was that bad.
1: Oh, my God. It's so robotic. Mo's my boy.
0: Clearly.
1: It's so robotic. Come on out to the Comedy Jam. Sorry.
0: I gotta play it. I don't think it was that bad.
1: Dude,
0: like, I saw you clowning on it, and I'm in the group text going, that's a bold move.
1: Well, you listen to
0: trashing him. The sponsor.
1: Tell me again, Mo's my boy.
0: Clearly.
4: Tampa, get ready for a night of big laughs. The Just Call Mo Comedy Jam is taking over Side Splitters Tampa on Saturday, August 8th, hosted by a cat named Mo. This night of comedy will feature Ross Pageant, Lee Cohen, John Charles Ragland, and headliner J.J. Curry. The Bone's very own Drew Garabo is hitting the stage for his first ever stand-up comedy set. 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
1: The Bone's Drew Garabo is hitting the stage for the very first time.
0: It's the same timber and meter that he uses for his chicken parm videos, which are great.
1: And what about the fake laugh?
0: You're gonna get kicked off. Are you trying to get? No, you don't want to do this gig.
1: I can't wait to do it, but that is a horrible.
0: See what Johnny B's doing on August 8th.
1: Oh wow!
0: We need a host who's not gonna trash the damn event before it even happens.
1: It's like that name, Mo.
0: Hey, what do you want? Hey, everybody. That's me. Just come on. Come on down to the Mo Comedy Jam.
1: It's a little dry.
0: What do you got coming up at the moment?
1: Another airline story. Guess how that ends up. New changes to your driver's license. Listen up, kids. And DJT, Donald J. Trump, says, drink up, boys. It's all good.
0: Next on the Mo Better News. Southern Steer Butcher is awesome. 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
6: Lots of delays for you this late afternoon. Fire rescue on the scene of an accident in Hills Road, 275 south of Dale Mabry, right lane occupied. Should have cleared that earlier wreck, 75 south at I-4. Crash Duncan Road, southbound toward 301. 75, 301, and 41, all southbound, pretty congested. 275 north into downtown, backed up. Pinecrest Manor Boulevard, westbound crash toward Dale Mabry. In Pinellas, a massive delay. That crash with lane blockage northbound US 19 toward Hammock Pine Boulevard. This is Eric with traffic.
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1: Drew, a lot of snowflakes and liberal crybabies are trying to throw some heat on my boy DJT because he left out a study or a portion of the study that finds no benefits from alcohol out of the U.S. health guidelines. Here's the story. It was a year-long study on the negative, and I put negative in quotes.
0: Oh, okay.
1: Health.
0: Well, may I ask why you would put that in quotes?
1: Science is still out on the negative health risk. A lot of drinkers live to be 100 years old, Drew. Well, how about that? All right, then.
0: Not saying it's automatically going to kill you.
1: Was released.
0: But even levels considered moderate raise the risk of premature death and more than 200 diseases, including heart disease and cancer. No big deal.
1: Okay, let's put that into context. This health risk thing was released independently this week because researchers believe the Trump administration purposely omitted its findings from the new U.S. dietary guidelines, which is not altogether true. Mm. Instead of explaining that even one drink a day increases the risk of disease, the U.S. guidelines said less alcohol is better for overall health. Okay, we're saying the same thing. 6-7, Drew.
0: You're not saying the same
1: thing. Okay, let me read that one more time.
0: Uh-huh.
1: One person says, hey, one drink a day increases the risk of disease.
0: Yeah.
1: The next person says, less alcohol is better for overall health. That is right?
0: You're telling the same story. You're just doing
1: Thank
0: it in
1: you.
0: Different
1: Let's
0: ways.
1: Let's move on to the next one.
0: Okie dokie.
1: No, go ahead. So you have an issue with this.
0: No, it's just clearly like the alcohol lobby got to whoever was going to release this in their findings.
1: Oh, yeah.
0: You know, look, booze will lubricate you for social functions. You know, and Dr. Mehmet Oz, the director, I guess, of Medicaid Services Administrator, says drinking is a social lubricant that brings people together, and that even though not drinking is preferred, being social has health benefits. Maybe true, but you know damn well the fine folks at Jim Beam and every mind-numbing intoxicant were like, oh, no. You ain't putting the health risks of alcohol on there.
1: But this is, and you're not wrong, he's in the back pocket of Big Seagram's. This is the thing. Does everything have to have a health benefit?
0: No.
1: Can't we just have some fun with some things?
0: Oh, yeah. But you should know that it could kill you. Like, you should, like, hey, this is going to make you make bad decisions. It's going to increase your chance of getting fatal diseases, but still fun to do when you're in a group.
1: I don't need information with my.
0: You want to stay blind to the truth. Gotcha.
1: Not about staying blind. Just I want to be on the need to know basis.
0: I got you.
1: All right.
0: You don't need to know that those drinks might kill you.
1: I'm just saying. Air Canada reassures passengers over pilot who did not have proper license.
0: Oh, no.
1: Yeah, the airline assured customers that their safety was not compromised by the incident. Yeah, right. Air Canada added the airline conducted an audit to confirm there were no potential violations in the big picture, and Air Canada offering the details. It's in response to monetary penalties that are being imposed by the FAA because of a pilot who did not have, he lacked the license.
0: Oops.
1: And he falsified his resume.
0: Did anybody die?
1: No.
0: Okay.
1: Throughout his employment with Air Canada, the individual in question was a fully trained pilot who held a valid commercial pilot's license, and he successfully met or exceeded the required recurrent training, demonstrating a high level of competency to safely operate large aircraft. So now, understand, though, when it says he had a valid commercial pilot's license, that was not a valid license to fly a an airliner. He did not hold an airline transport pilot license, which is a higher level of certification and a requirement to be promoted to captain. Air Canada says it has since rechecked its other pilots and found no other potential violation. So it's like a doctor. It's like somebody having a license, a medical license for general practice, and then walking into the ER and trying to perform heart surgery.
0: Sure.
1: They'll tell me that you were never at risk. Of course those passengers were at risk.
0: Did they die?
1: Nah, they didn't. So I need some free travel.
0: Oh yeah.
1: New Florida driver's license change takes effect in July. Here is what to expect. Dateline Tallahassee, Florida. HB 991 was signed into law in April by Governor Sonny D, which required the Department of Highway Safety and Motor Vehicles to include whether a person is a U.S. citizen on their Florida driver's license or Florida identification card. The new law, which will go into effect July 1st, applies to all new licenses and renewals. There you go, right there. So I don't think you have to do anything.
0: Right.
1: But there you go.
0: Word of the wise, Danielle, who used to hear on Senning's show, hit me up and asked me about the DMV that I use, and she went there and had an amazing experience. I can't preach it enough. Where Mike Fasano tax collector's office is in Pasco County, that DMV, they're quick, they're friendly, they're efficient, the greatest, and they take anybody from any county except, I think, on Saturdays.
1: On Saturday, not yeah. bad. Yeah, I got a chance. I get my license renewed because my birthday's coming up.
0: Same.
1: Yeah, yeah, pain in the butt. Well, no, actually, no, I just have them send it in the mail.
0: Yeah. Well, not being to forget like I forget.
1: Yeah, yeah. But I wonder if now you have to go down

0: sweaty? I mean, maybe some people are. But they relayed that a 50-year-old boy reported that while showering at the gym, a man tried to enter his shower completely naked. Deputy said the surveillance video from the gym showed a man identified as 34-year-old Craig Stevens Jr., entered the gym using a membership belonging to a family member. He's not. Okay, how did he get
1: somebody else's membership, too.
0: Yeah, that ain't right. That's just wrong. Upon entering the gym, he headed directly towards the men's locker room. Cat was on a mission where he entered a shower stall completely unclothed. It's like he was taking off his clothes as he was walking through the gym.
1: Like you could smell that there was 15-year-old young boy flesh in there.
0: Yeah. It stalled completely unclothed and left the shower curtain open. At this point, the teenage victim entered the locker room before noticing Stevens in the shower with the curtain open and his genitals visible. I'm out of he said he then entered a separate shower stall wearing clothes because he was uncomfortable. Why enter the stall? At the point that you walk into the shower and a man standing there just hanging all out, free ball, turn around and go.
1: Go see what's happening at the YMCA.
0: According to Deputy Stevens, then walked over to the scene shower stall, pulled back the curtain, and exposed himself again.
1: Jeez. This guy's committed to showing his wang to a 15-year-old.
0: Okay, but if I'm the guy, in his defense, if the kid doesn't walk directly out, I'm thinking, maybe it's all, I'm not that guy.
1: It's playing hard to get is what you're saying.
0: Devil's advocate.
1: Sure.
0: Anyway, he's under arrest, and teen immediately left the gym after that. Taylor Swift to attend the Knicks-Spurs NBA Finals game, game four.
1: T-Swizzle will be there tonight?
0: Yeah.
1: All right.
0: I mean, I guess you got to let the celebrities. They should, ban the celebrities from the finals.
1: GTFO, man.
0: That's
1: good for everybody.
0: Let the regular people have this.
1: I want to see Ben Stiller, Tracy Morgan.
0: Oh, he'll be there.
1: Spike Lee.
0: Former New York tourism ambassador Taylor Swift will reportedly attend Wednesday. That's tonight's NBA game at Madison Square Garden, where she is getting married later to Travis Kelce. Weekend of July 4th. That's going to be a man.
1: Oh, yeah.
0: That's going to be a nice little wedding right there.
1: Oh, yeah.
0: Does the presence of these mega stars, and I understand that they're used to it, the teams are used to it on a regular basis, but in a game as important as the finals and as important as this game four is, does that presence distract, detract?
1: No, I think especially Jalen Brunson. He loves his favorite fan is Mariska Hargitay. She sits courtside. Yeah. I think they love it as long as they're not like stupid Spike Lee. I love Spike Lee, but jumping up and down and yelling at the refs, like, calm down, bro.
0: Yeah, but in Spike Lee's defense, he has supported a lot of sucky years, decades maybe.
1: That is true.
0: He is what you would call an absolute true fan.
1: You're not wrong.
0: Yeah, so I would give him a little leeway in getting heated and emotional.
1: By the way, can I real quick about the finals? A record-setting audience of 23.8 million tuned in for Game 3. It's the largest NBA Finals Game 3 audience since 1998. The most watched NBA Finals Game 3 ever on ABC and ESPN. Up 159% from last year's Game 3. So,
0: who was last year? Do we know?
1: Oklahoma City Thunder, and they were playing the Cleveland Cavaliers.
0: Okay.
1: It was a good series.
0: I would imagine Game 4 would draw more viewership. How do you see, what's the importance of this game? And I'm asking for a deeper dive. I'll give you what I feel
1: when you tell me
0: if I'm correct. If the Knicks do not win this game, I feel it's the Thunder. The Spurs, rather.
1: Yeah.
0: It's done. It's over.
1: Not over, but
0: it doesn't bode well.
1: So, the Spurs winning Game 3 put so much pressure back on the Knicks because now they have to win on their home court tonight.
0: Right.
1: Because if they don't, then they go back to San Antonio for a pivotal Game 5 where San Antonio could go up 3-2.
0: Exactly.
1: They got to win tonight. I think they will win tonight, but they got to win tonight.
0: Conventional wisdom, as it would have been that they would have lost the Monday night's game, which they did. Conventional wisdom, I say, would mean that they're going to win tonight.
1: Yeah.
0: You know,
1: I would bet.

0: money, but you don't get good odds that the Knicks win tonight. But you never know, man. Wemby could friggin' impose his will on that game.
1: I mean, the Spurs got beat twice at home, so they might be on that vengeance trail, and that's a powerful, powerful motivator.
0: It's going to be a good one. Ask Batman.
1: Yeah, a California rideshare customer recorded his Uber driver seemingly, and it wasn't seemingly, he was asleep, behind the wheel of a Tesla traveling along the 405 freeway. In the footage, the driver wearing a coat and tie is seen with his head resting against the headrest while remaining completely still, even as the customer moves closer with the camera. Toward the end of the video, one of the driver's hands appears to rest near his waist rather than on the steering wheel.
0: Oh, man.
1: What do you do? Do you wake him up and say, get me out of this?
0: I don't know.
1: I know Teslas are self-driving, but if I want a self-driving car, then I'm not paying you.
0: Correct.
1: What am I paying for? Yeah, right. What are you doing? That's not how that should work.
0: Uh-uh.
1: So I might have a problem. Are you, do you eat dates, the fruit?
0: If she's paying. No, I know they're supposed to be super healthy for you.
1: Yes.
0: I don't know that I've eaten more than two dates in my life.
1: You know what? You may be right. Yeah. Date fruit sales in U.S. skyrockets as shoppers seek healthier foods. It's one of history's oldest cultivated foods.
0: Yeah.
1: Sales of the dates were up 33% in 2025, and those numbers are expected to grow. While dates may be a newer trend for consumers, they've been the go-to ingredient among dietitians to sweeten smoothies and lower sugar dessert foods for years. Not only are they super tasty and versatile, but they provide fiber, antioxidants, and other essential nutrients like magnesium and potassium. The Middle East and Africa still dominate the demand for dates and accounted for 85.28% of the market share. The most famous appearance of a date in a movie.
0: Come on, man.
1: Yeah, go ahead.
0: Raiders of the Lost Friggin' Ark.
1: That's right. Yeah. Bad dates.
0: Bad dates.
1: I think that I'm going to, based on this article, give them a shot.
0: Yeah, give dates a chance.
1: Yeah, because I don't know that I can't imagine that I haven't seen a charcuterie board with dates on them and not tried it, which is the only place I would probably see a date.
0: Bacon wrapped figs are big. I'm gonna
1: figs,
0: try.
1: Yeah.
0: What, do you just eat them raw?
1: I believe so.
0: Raw dog dates.
1: Yeah, that's it. Yeah. But also, apparently, you can use them as a substitute for sugar and ingredients.
0: That seems ridiculous.
1: I'm not going to do that. But apparently, they're sweet. We'll find out. I am going to try some dates, though. Serena Williams makes a winning return to professional tennis. Mm-hmm. You cannot discount those Williams gals. Mm. Her and her doubles partner defeated the number 3 seeded team of Aaron Rutliff and Nicole Malire Martinez at the HSBC Championship in London, which marked Williams' first appearance in professional tennis since the 2022 U.S. Open.
0: Good for her.
1: Yeah. Charles Barkley, by the way, have you seen, is he on that Ozemp?
0: Yeah.
1: Dude, he looks good, though.
0: I mean, I don't know about good, but he looks gaunt. But he's in the round mound of rebounds, losing weight.
1: Well, he looks better than he did when they were calling him the round mound of rebounds.
0: That's true.
1: He is not apologizing and, in fact, doubling down on referring to, say, they should call rapper Cardi B Cardi D.
0: Brilliant.
1: Is that really brilliant?
0: Yeah. For Charles Barkley.
1: Oh, they ought to call her Cardi D.
0: That's good stuff.
1: Don't bring that to your act on August
0: 5th. No, I guess my first 3 minutes.
1: Yeah. Dan said, I'm hoping they fire me, talking about ESPN. I got 6 or 7 years left on my contract that they know I've got no chance of doing. I would love them to fire me and have to pay me for the next 6 or 7 years. Wow, if you've got that contract where they got to pay you if they fire you.
0: Oh, yeah.
1: Yeah, you've got no Fs to give at that point.
0: Yeah, I would rather keep my job than get fired and get paid.
1: I agree.
0: But, I mean, that's got to be a pretty cool gig.
1: He went on to say, people can't take a joke. They can kiss my ass.
0: Oh, that's Charles.
1: There you go.
0: They asked him after he threw a fan through a plate glass window in Church Street Station. A dude had been throwing ice at him and his group. Charles took the dude and threw him through a window, got arrested, and they asked him if he had any regrets. He said, yeah, I regret that we were on the first floor. He is something else, man.
1: I'm mad at him.
0: He's the best.
1: Absolutely. And that's the Mo Better.
0: Thank you, Maurice.
1: You're welcome, Drew.
0: Hi, it's Mo Better News. How may we help you?
2: Hey, Drew. I know you've been getting proven wrong today. You said you like that. It was the Indiana Pacers, not the Cavaliers.
0: Last year? Oh, yeah, because Halliburton got injured in, like, game one, and then it wasn't even a series. You're right. The Pacers did beat the Cavs, didn't they? Thank you very much. I appreciate that.
1: I love calling you.
0: I like it. I'm a friggin' smarmy know-it-all, man. Please prove me wrong about stuff. Hello?
2: Hey, it's Julio.
0: ¿Qué pasa?
2: A.K.A. Louis Armstrong.
0: What's up, dude?
2: I'm all right. How you doing?
0: Good, man.
2: I had to call about the Planet Fitness shower thing.
0: Yeah.
2: Around hurricane season, I always renew my Planet Fitness card. So when it's a blackout or anything, I go over there and I shower.
0: Oh, that's
2: I don't have no electricity.
0: Yeah.
2: They have solar.
0: Oh, yeah.
1: Oh, okay. All right. That makes sense.
0: That's a good idea if you like showering, which I do. I never even thought about that. Plus, you know, 15-year-old boys just hanging out in there waiting to be ogled, my man.
2: Yeah, I hear you.
0: Thank you, brother.
2: It works, man.
0: Yeah, I bet it does. Thank you. I never even thought about that.
1: That's fine. But if you have a working shower, shower at home.
0: I mean, yeah. But there have been times like when I have a meeting or something and I have to like, I don't have time. I have to get a workout in. And I don't have time to go back home. So, you know, it's nice. But, I mean, I hate showering in the gym. Their soap is terrible.
1: I just think about the fungus that might be on the floors and whatever. Ugh. I'll spritz on I'll put on a little body axe and walk into the meeting or whatever.
0: They call it a Puerto Rican. Puerto Rican shower. I don't think we're allowed to see it. Before we go to break, this guy's videos keep coming across my timeline. The Foodie Justice dude. We've talked about him so much. I just want to see. He reviewed that Jollibee in Pinellas Park.
1: Oh, okay.
0: Now people listen and see if he's really as monotonous and deadpan as I make fun of him for being. The man reviews honestly, he gives honest review to food places and does so in a very, my opinion, monotone fashion.
3: What is up, everybody? I'm continuing my search for the best fried chicken, and today I'm at Jollibee. So I've been here before, tried the chicken. I wasn't a huge fan. I promised somebody I'd come back. So I came back today, got two pieces of fried chicken, got their spaghetti. I've never had this before. It doesn't smell good, but can this be the best fried chicken and spaghetti? I'll be the judge of that. Let's go.
0: Can this be the best fried chicken and spaghetti? I'll be the judge of that.
1: He is the DeWitt of food.
0: Stop that.
3: The last time I wasn't a huge fan because it wasn't as crunchy as everybody made it seem. Like all the influencers, they bite down and they add this crunch and it sounds like it's going to explode their teeth. It's the chicken. I think I like it less this time than I did last time. Okay, I just literally had a battle with the gravy lid. The gravy looks pretty legit and good. Let's go.
0: I think I'm starting to like him.
1: I like
3: it. The gravy's solid. There's just not much flavor on the chicken. It's supposed to be spicy, but it's not spicy at all. Let's try this spaghetti.
0: Could this be the best spaghetti with fried chicken I have ever had? I'll be the judge of that. Let's go.
3: I don't know what the hell kind of cheese that is because it doesn't look like real cheese.
0: He's funny.
3: Tastes like barbecue sauce. It's sweet.
0: He's
3: got hot dogs in it.
1: There's just like no. There seems to be no production value to it.
0: Well, it's just him and a camera.
1: and I kind of like
0: yeah,
1: that.
0: Me too, actually. And he's very honest. He's not one of those people who's like, oh, this is life-changing fried chicken and spaghetti. He's very honest about what he likes.
1: I kind
0: of
1: like it.
0: He did a review of my buddy Andres' place, Boda, across from 2001 and Riveters. And he was not very complimentary because they put too much stuff in their tacos for his liking. He's like, I don't know. There's too much stuff in this, and I'm spilling it all over my shirt. Could these be the best sloppy tacos in the Tampa Bay area? I'll be the judge of that. Let's go. All right. We're going to come back. This is a fascinating news story I read today. The way we have been going to the beach since the dawn of time is all wrong. When I present to you backward beach days, this will change, transform, and improve your life and your summer vacation. That's not an oversell. That is next on Drew Garabo Live. 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Let's go.
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5: Report of a wreck in Pasco, 75 North, ramp to State Road 56, off-ramp right lane taken up, emergency crew present. Thankfully, that earlier US 19 North crash in Pinellas has been cleared. Wreck Gulf to Bay eastbound at Belcher. In Hillsborough, crash northbound 75 north of 19th Avenue, left lane occupied, back almost to College Avenue, Sun City Center. This is Eric with traffic.
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29: I'm Fox 13 Chief Meteorologist Paul Delgado. Sky's becoming partly cloudy as any storms end early tonight. We'll see lows bottoming out in the mid-70s. Coming up on Thursday, mix of sun and clouds, slow-moving showers and storms developing in the afternoon, and highs up near 90.
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31: What is up, everybody? Today I'm reviewing the Drew Garabo Live show, and everybody on Facebook says it's the best show in Tampa Bay. Well, is this the best show in Tampa Bay? I'll be the judge of that with my stupid monotone voice.
0: That's pretty damn funny. Another open mic. Before we get to the backward beach, this story is going to be all over the headlines for the next 12 to 24 hours. A Florida woman who was wrongly jailed for nearly 2 weeks and wrongly accused of killing three people in a hit-and-run crash on I-4 has filed a federal lawsuit against Florida Highway Patrol and the troopers who accused her. Second lawsuit filed against FHP related to crash investigations. Ultimately, the charges against Lindsay Isaac were dropped, Isaacs, and a second woman was later arrested and charged in connection with the crash. Ms. Isaac said the damage was done. She was named a suspect, mugshot taken, went in front of a judge, sat in jail for nearly 2 weeks. The lawsuit alleges that the FHP troopers swore under oath that her vehicle had scratches and other evidence supposedly linking her to the deadly crash, when in reality, there was not. Her attorney said the investigative findings were not up for interpretation, and in fact, her car was spotless. FHP reviewed the evidence, found no damage to her vehicle. According to the lawsuit, a 911 caller described a completely different vehicle as being involved in the crash and had a partial license plate number. It also alleges that FHP never downloaded the event data recorder, which is like the black box on the plane, to review. How does this happen?
1: Sloppy, sloppy work.
0: And how much is she going to get? If I'm on the jury, millions. Millions. That's not just shoddy police work. That is downright negligent, malicious police work. It speaks of just wanting to find somebody that they could convict rather than finding the actual person who did that.
1: Yeah.
0: Damn.
1: You have to know that. You have to know that it's going to fall apart.
0: This young lady had her name dragged through the mud. Probably everybody who knew her was like, oh my God, you hear about blah, blah, blah. She killed somebody. Look, I've had good experiences with Florida Highway Patrol. I know many have not. I always talk about the trooper who pulled me over on my way home from work, clocked me at 86 and a 60, and let me go with the warning. Could have gotten me for the super speeding almost.
1: Right.
0: Could have taken me to jail and did not. And I have not been a super speeder since. But damn, man, that is some rough ass negligence right there. The way we've been going to the beach is all wrong. Reverse beach day could be a game changer for your summer vacation, especially here in Florida. Why in the world do we make our kids get up at the ass crack of dawn, right? Fight the early risers for parking spaces, camp out, you're hot and miserable within 15 minutes, but you tough it out and suck it up because you had to get there so early?
1: Yeah.
0: Why don't, and this is called backwards beach day, they're trying to make it a trend, and I full on think they should. You do whatever you do during the day, right? You and your family, you go out for breakfast, maybe Lenny's because it's near Clearwater. Great breakfast spot. You chill. You go do your activities. Then around 4 o'clock, 5 o'clock, after the thunderstorms are gone, after the crowds are gone, you go to the beach when it's more pleasant. You get to watch the sunset into the Gulf of Choose Your Country here. Why in the world do we go to the beach so early in the morning? There's no benefit. We're not the East Coast. You don't get to watch the sun rise over Cocoa Beach. So then take advantage of the fact that we get to watch beautiful sunsets right here in the Gulf of blank. I don't understand why people go to the beach during the day anymore.
1: Well, you got to get your day drinking in, Drew.
0: I guess. But if you got a family, it's hot as hell out there. Maybe you know this about me or you don't. I hate the beach. I'll go for like an hour tops. I hate the beach.
1: I'm sorry. Didn't I just have to take off last Thursday because of a beach outing? And did you not remember me bitching about how much I loathe the beach? And I get it for other people.
0: Sure.
1: There is zero appeal to the beach for me.
0: None. If I'm with a group of friends, like we stayed at a Clearwater beach a couple of years ago, me and John Senning and a couple of our buddies and all of our significant others, you know, you're on the beach, you're throwing a little frisbee, throwing a little football. That's fun. Sitting on a blanket with seagulls and sand in your cracks and crevices is the... And I know it's dumb to live in Florida and not love the beach. I can't stand it.
1: I will even go as far as to say to throw in a football and a frisbee and whatever with your group of friends. I don't want to do that.
0: Okay, I love that. No, that's where I shine.
1: I don't need to touch the sand, whether I'm wearing shoes, sandals, or barefooted. I just don't need it. I'm never getting into the water. I'll take the tiki hut, but that's something I can do at my house.
0: I love a game of catch. I just, whether it's baseball, softball, football, frisbee, whatever, I love a game of catch. So I'm a sucker for that, but I don't need to go to the beach to do it.
1: It's hot.
0: Oof, so hot. And my grandparents, when they would take us to Clearwater Beach, they would take the bucket and then fill it up with water so you had to like stomp your feet in it before you get in the car. No. The scorching hot parking lot. F that.
1: Give me a hotel room overlooking the beach.
0: Oh, yeah.
1: And I'll be nice at the view. Bar. Absolutely.
0: Hell yeah.
1: What's up, kids?
0: Drew Grab Alive, who are you?
2: Hi, this is Shelby.
0: Hey, what's up?
2: I was just calling about the car accident.
0: Yeah, crazy,
2: this
0: right?
2: This happens so many times, and unfortunately, a lot of times prosecutors just really care about numbers, and that's why I always say, do not talk to the police under any circumstance. Correct. Always, always, always ask to speak to an attorney. You know, like false convictions happen so much more than people realize. It happened to me, and it's something I'm very passionate about, but you know, this is such an unfortunate event for her, and I definitely hope that, you know, she gets justice, but it's so quick for them to prosecute, and it happens so fast, and to undo those, you know, those wheels of justice, it turns so slow when you are trying to right a wrong.
0: Yeah.
2: So, and
0: what you said about not talking to the cops is so important, and people need to realize that, because they think, well, I didn't do anything wrong. If I'm just honest with them, I'm going to be fine. And with most cops, with most cops, you probably are, because I think most cops are honest cops. But some cops will try to get you to say things to fit the narrative that they're trying to construct about the crime, so that, like you said, they can clear the case. They're not so concerned with getting the right person behind bars. They want a conviction. And if you help them out, oh, well, where were you? Oh, you know, you think, oh, well, I didn't do anything wrong. I might as well be honest with them. No, shut up. Ask for an attorney. Tell them that you want to invoke your Fifth Amendment right not to incriminate yourself.
2: Absolutely.
0: And have an attorney present, you know? If you don't mind me asking, what happened to you? Or what didn't happen to you?
2: When I was 17, I was pregnant at 16. I gave birth at 16. And during that time, the father of my child was a little bit older. He did a break-in. And because we were known to be together, there was an eyewitness, which also, just FYI, eyewitnesses are very, they're not very reliable.
0: Correct.
2: Anyway, it was an eyewitness said that they saw me just because we were known to be together.
0: Sure. I thought I recognized your voice. How could you rat me out like that, bitch? I'll cut you. I'll cut you. I'll find you and I'll cut you. No, I'm just kidding.
2: No, so they ended up trying to charge me with it. And I took it to court. We didn't even make it through before the judge was like, you're free to go. Because there was a lot of stuff that wasn't matching up. But so it happens a lot more often than people think. And you think when you speak with the police, I'm just trying to help out. Uh-uh. But, you know, they can build a case against you. And studies have proven that detectives have gotten people, grown people, to falsely confess to things that they haven't done. So, I mean, even a confession, you know, you really, if you sit on a jury, you really have to, you know, see if that was coerced or, yep. You know, I mean, people falsely confess all the time.
0: Weird.
2: And also, never, ever, ever, ever, under any circumstance, take a lie detector test. It's not admissible in court because Ooh. It's junk science, but they will use that against you, and they will lie to you about the results as well. So
0: gotcha.
2: It's very unfortunate.
0: Great call. Sorry that happened to you, but thank you for advocating. Appreciate that.
2: Thank you, guys. I love you guys.
0: Thanks, Shelby. Love you back. Bye, Enjoy Shelby. Your freedom. Drew Garber Live, hello.
3: You said you catch. Do you mind who's pitching?
0: What happened?
3: You said you like a game of catch. Do you mind who's pitching?
0: That's what you sounded like. Like you can't even articulate. You said
1: See, he was implying, Drew.
0: You said that's catch. You said pitcher. Huh? I know you don't talk for a living, but Jesus, man. Take your time. You know, you could have made that funny. Drew, you like a game of catch? Yeah, I sure do. Who's pitching? Instead, you said, this is what I just did. Who's pitching? Drew got a live hello.
3: Oh, my God. Oh, sorry. I just wanted to agree with you on the beach.
0: Sucks.
3: I only like going to the beach if I can stay a couple days. That's the only way I'll do it.
0: Yeah, vacation where you can wake up like Mo said in a hotel. Like you go for a stroll on the beach with your girl. That's great. A day trip to the beach. That's what I gotta say about that. Come on, man. Like if you're gonna insult me, please make sure everyone hears the insult so you don't sound like you. You say that kid. Thank you, Maurice.
1: You're welcome, Drew.
0: We've got live legal radio next. So you got legal problems? Like, gosh, ask the Dom. 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It's him, producer Kelly, Spike. It's going to be a great show for you, and it's coming up next. 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
4: Manatee County crash 41 north and south before and beyond 73rd Street or Erie Road. Left lane blockage northbound. Crew on the scene. Clearing stages in Hillsborough, 75 north. Wreck around 19th Avenue back to Sun City Center Boulevard. Hillsborough Avenue westbound crash toward 56th Street. This is Eric with traffic.
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22: 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It's a travesty of a mockery of a sham. A mockery of a travesty of 2 mockeries of a sham.
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32: I want the truth. 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
33: Prosecutor, why you think you done it?
34: We've got all this, like, evidence. The judge should be lucky.
35: Everything that guy just says is bullshit. Thank you.
36: Are you a good lawyer?
37: I'm an excellent lawyer.
38: Did you know?

0: 7:01. We are right on time tonight. We've got Sweet Kelly on the board, our executive producer. Next to her is Sour Spike. I thought you left the room. Area Spike on the mic over there. He's bending over. Our deputy executive producer of the show tonight. How are you guys doing tonight?
1: Good. Hey. How are you?
2: Who woke me, man? I was having a great nap out there on the nice plush tan furniture. It looked like the Cartwrights or something.
0: First of all, Kelly, this man, every time I come here, he is asleep outside on the couch waiting for Drew and Kat to finish up their show.
2: Of course, I'm doing things, Dom. I'm doing things.
0: You are first of all, shout out to the boys. They did a great show, as always, just before mine. I got a chance to see Drew, and I did check Kat into the boards. I was practicing what I'm going to do a few hours from now tonight in Wesley Chapel. Do you see my technique? I threw him into the board.
2: Sweep the legs, Mo. Sweep the legs.
0: Sweep the legs. I threw him into the boards. Well, at any rate, this one over here, Kelly, your deputy chief here, assistant, was sleeping. So what I did was, of course, I take the opportunity to attack him, and that's exactly what I did, and I woke him up in sheer panic, and it was witnessed by our in-studio guest tonight, a wonderful return guest to the Acid Dom show, a very nice lady that was elected by the entire county in Hillsborough County, our Madam Public Defender, Miss Lisa McLean. How are you doing tonight, Lisa?
3: I am well. Thanks for inviting me back on the show.
0: You're very welcome. Did I get Spike pretty good when he was asleep?
3: What did? I thought you were going to hurl him across the room. I really did.
0: I can't hurt the man. First of all,
2: Kelly, you don't attack a sleeping lion. I was sleeping.
1: Never.
2: Never attack a sleeping lion.
0: No, I will tell you, Kelly, I did pick him up slightly. I wanted to check the weight gain because it's been a little bit. And this retirement outside of my show, he had some poundage over there. I mean, it was. If I was going to lift him, I don't want to injure myself before I play hockey, right? But we've got to go lower legs, no back with him. He's got some. I don't know if it's mass or muscle.
2: It's a man. I'm a full man, 100% muscle. So here, so if you look on the bone TV, you can see it. Kelly, this is what he was doing. He was about to. Look up there.
0: So this
1: actual footage.
0: So that's the lion there. That's Spike, and then that's me with a stick. Right. Yes. Spike. That's fantastic. So, we got a fun show tonight. Of course, we have our Madam Public Defender here in studio at 8 o'clock. So about an hour, Jason Rogozinski is going to come in and join the program as well. Of course, he's a sponsor of the Acid Dom Show. Lisa, I'm so proud of Jason, and you're going to be able to enjoy this story from about 2, maybe 3 weeks ago now. He did a second-degree murder trial Sarasota, and not guilty.
3: That's awesome.
0: And your office, by the way, I do see on your Facebook, as I follow you, you have your wonderful assistant public defenders where you promote the victories and the not guilties and things. And that's there's quite a few posts there with what your office is doing.
3: Last year, we had 4 not guilties on first-degree homicide cases.
0: Wow.
3: Flat-out not guilty.
0: And I don't know what the stats are. Are those stats high or low compared to other years? Or I know your predecessor, Julia, which I love. Loved her.
3: Yeah, me too.
0: Been on the show numerous times. But yeah. I don't know the math. Are those high numbers or low?
3: Those are high numbers. Who knows why? I mean, it's hard to say. But we're just really proud of our people. And, we like to talk about it because there's a perception in the community that PDs don't go to trial. And when they do, they get their asses kicked. And that couldn't really be further from the truth. And so that's why we talk about our wins on social media.
0: And not to interrupt you, but that's why I'm very happy that you were able to come back on the show to highlight some of those things. Of course, we can tackle questions at 800-771-1025. Any legal issues or questions, obviously, we'll hit. We got the public defender in studio. So if they're more geared toward criminal law, that's fine. Civil is fine. We'll take care of you. But I always try to curtail that stigmatism when I talk about public defenders on the show, when we have you on, when we had a Ms. Holt that came on, your predecessor, because I was a public defender. I was a CLI, a certified legal intern for folks listening, down in Broward County. some, wait for it, 26 years ago, something along those lines.
3: Yeah.
0: And I absolutely loved working in the public defender's office. And I don't know if you know this story. I was in half misdemeanor division and half mental health court division. And my judge down there was Judge Lerner Wren. And it was one of the first, if not the first, mental health court division established. And I learned so much from the public defenders down there. Back then, it was Al Schreiber was the elected PD. And then Help Me Howard, who became the public defender down there, was like the deputy chief. And I learned a lot from those guys. The prosecutors in there were pretty cool as well. The judge was awesome. But my time in the public defender's office was fantastic.
3: Yeah.
0: And, you know, and I always try to talk to everybody in the courtroom about, well, what's the temperament of the judge today?
3: That's what we do, right? When we travel out of county, if you're going to, when I was in private practice, you'd go to Polk County, you'd go to Pinellas, you know, Pasco, wherever. And who do you check in with to kind of find out what's happening in the courtroom? What are the procedures that I need to know? What kind of a mood is the judge in? What's the judge going to do on this issue? You talk to the public defenders, right? Because they are the subject matter experts. They're the ones that are in the courtrooms every day. They know what's going on, and they're going to be able to share that with you. And, of course, they're happy to do so, too.
0: And a lot of people don't realize when they come in. Some, I don't know, maybe our generation is a little different, you and I. The younger generation now, they seem to be a little bit more difficult talking to people. Like the state attorneys, you know, I try to talk with them. And like, hey, look, we can't work this out. Why don't we just go back in chambers? We'll get the judge and talk. And they freak out.
3: Right.
0: I go, listen, there's nothing wrong going back there. You're sitting down. All parties are there. It's not like you're doing anything ex parte. But they're like, well, let me get with my supervisor.
3: Right. There's not a lot of discretion. I mean, and you know, listen, I get that. These are young people that, you know, graduated 6 months ago, a year ago, whatever it might be, you know, and it's when you run a big office, and I think this is something I probably have a different appreciation for today than I did maybe a year and a half ago. It's a big place. Susie's office is a big place. She's got, you know, more lawyers than I do. I've got almost, it's about 110 right now. And that's a lot of people to kind of stay on top of and make sure they're all doing the right thing at the same time. So, you know, we have to have kind of like these, I don't want to say rules, but just kind of guidelines. I mean, anytime that I try to talk to my people about what I'm doing, it's like, this is not a policy. These are not rules. I understand that you're adults, but these are guidelines that you need to consider.
0: You know, it's funny when you say that, I jump right to Pirates of the Caribbean when in the first one they go, when they call for parlay. Well, they're more like guidelines than rules. So when you said that, I'm thinking that I don't know if you like that movie or not, but I'm pretty up with my pop culture as I do the show. Let me do a quick interview here with you, just the backstory. So for folks listening, this is elected Madam Public Defender, Ms. Lisa McLean from the Hillsborough County 13th Circuit. And how long have you been in practice, and what motivated you to get into just defense law compared to anything else, civil or anything else, even before you thought about the running for public defender?
3: So this is my 36th year practicing law.
0: All right.
3: Primarily in
0: stop
3: Hillsborough.
0: It. I'm going to stop.
3: I know. I barely look like I'm
0: there is no
3: old, right?
0: Wait, Spike, does this lovely lady look like she's been practicing for 36 years?
2: I think she got it down now. She's not practicing anymore.
0: Yeah. I mean, no, I'm at 24. I just turned 50.
2: You're still practicing. Sir.
0: I'm still practicing. But 30. Listen, I'd like to see some ID, ma'am. But I didn't mean to interrupt you, but go ahead.
3: I actually started as a CLI, too, but for the state attorney's office in Hillsborough County. That was my first gig, and it was totally changed my life. You know, I tell the young people that intern in our office, get involved, you know, get your hands dirty, get to doing what it is that you think you might be interested in. I don't think I knew that that opportunity was going to affect my life the way that it did. But once I got inside a courtroom and got to try cases essentially by myself. You know, you know, you have to have another lawyer sitting there with you. But
0: right.
3: I did, two entire trials by myself during the 3 or 4 months that I was a CLI And that was it for me. Like, I knew that this was what I wanted to do. It definitely had to be litigation, and criminal is what I was interested in. And that was my first job at the state attorney's office.
0: Now, how long were you at the state attorney's office?
3: Only a year and a half, because for political reasons, there was an election, and I didn't really want to work for the incoming state attorney.
0: Okay.
3: So I picked up the phone and called my predecessor, Julie Holt, and said, hey, can you give me a job? And she said, absolutely. And I put all of my personal items in a cart and pushed it down to the other end of the hall.
0: Oh, how?
3: We were all in the same building.
0: Oh, my goodness.
3: Yes, I started with Julie on day one.
0: That's a fantastic story. Now, I have a small confession. I've talked about this on the show. I've made two big mistakes in my career that I can point out. And I express this because, you know, for folks listening that are going to go into the area of law or any other area, you know, to kind of focus on this. I never actually worked for the state attorney's office, and I should have, even if it's for a year, 6 months, or like you, a year and a half. And I look back, and it was one of the mistakes in my career that I made. But I got so into the public defender's office in Broward, and I got into just the whole conceptual idea of defending those
3: Absolutely.
0: That, you know, couldn't afford a private attorney, you know, and just the whole, you know, the justice of it. And I kind of got a little strong-headed that, well, no, I don't want to be a prosecutor. I want to stay on the defense side. But I missed out on the opportunity that you were just sharing with our listeners about, okay, what is the mentality of a prosecutor?
3: Yeah, I mean, it gives you a unique perspective for sure. And it's one of the things I talked about when I was campaigning, because I thought that it, you know, sort of said something about me and my ability to work with people on both sides of the aisle. But I totally get that, and frankly have a ton of respect for people who start out as PDs and don't ever want to leave. Or maybe they leave and they go into private criminal defense work because they want to make some money, which I also fully appreciate. Right. But it does give you a unique perspective. And I think that, you know, really in a perfect world, people ought to do both. They really absolutely ought to.
0: I agree. And that's why, and I tell listeners, you know, the truth. If I don't know something, we'll figure it out, or I'll get back to them. You know, we do the best we can to answer questions and help folks out. But that is one of those mistakes I look at. And I tell young attorneys coming out, they say, well, Dom, and people, I call the show. Well, what should I do? Start at the state attorney's office, you know, do a stint there, maybe do a stint in the public defender's office, or if you jump to private practice, like you just said, you have the experience, because I never had the mentality of picking up a file and trying to prosecute them under, you know, the standard beyond exclusion of a reasonable doubt.
3: Yeah.
0: So I don't know how that feels.
3: Well, it's a hell of a lot easier than being a public defender.
0: Okay.
3: I'm just saying.
0: You know, that's that's it. I am so happy to have you here with us. And look at that. Kelly, we're up against the first break already? Are you kidding me? Oh, my goodness. All right. So when we come back, we're going to continue our interview.

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0: Live. It's the Acid Dom Show. This segment's brought to you by the law offices of Bill Sansoni, federal state criminal defense, serving Hernando, Pasco, Pinellas, Sarasota. Can we just say the whole damn state, Bill? Make me read all these damn counties, all 67 counties, except Gadsden. You might convince him to go there, but he covers the whole damn state. 813-361-0874. You know and love him as Dead Air Sansoni from the Ask the Dom Show. You can also reach him online, sansoniw@gmail.com. Now, that's his cell phone. Now, he is in a federal trial this week. And in fact, the hearing started back up today at 1. Bill is going to join our wonderful guest in studio, the Honorable Miss Lisa McLean. Unfortunately, he is going to be stuck in that trial. So we're replacing Dead Air Sansoni with Rogo Law. Jason Rogozinski will be in tonight around 8 o'clock to pick up the interview, because I have to sneak out a little early tonight for some ice hockey and have some fun up in Wesley Chapel. Phone lines are open at 800-771-1025. Back into the studio is our Hillsborough County elected public defender, Ms. Lisa McLean. And it's wonderful to have you back on the show. The last time you came in was a little unique because you were here with the state's attorney, Ms. Susie Lopez.
1: Yeah.
0: And you guys seemingly got along. There wasn't any fighting in studio. I put Spike in between you girls, so everything was good. But I was really looking forward to having you solo, because now we can focus a little bit more on how your administration is doing, how the office is doing. And you kind of blew me away in the last 7 years. Was it been a year and a half already?
1: Yeah.
0: You've been a year and a half? I feel like we just had the election.
1: Yeah. January 2025 is when we started.
0: And there is a very special lady on the hotline that wants to chat with you. We're going to go to the hotline here. Hello, you're on with Ask the Dom and our wonderful public defender in Hillsborough County. Who is this, please? Are you there?
2: I am. Hi, Lisa. How are you?
1: Hey, I'm doing well. How are you?
0: Oh, my goodness. I know. Lisa, what voice is this? Who is this? Who's this lovely lady here?
2: You know, you got to love it. I'm out to dinner. This is Julie Holt, and I'm out to dinner with Nina Alvarez. We're trying to figure out some campaign strategy after my little 2-week vacation. But I happen to have run into Lisa today as we were at the Public Defender Association board meeting, and we had a pretty great time, good discussions, great plans for the future, and I'm looking forward to what Lisa can accomplish over the next 2.5 years.
0: Well, first of all, Ms. Holt, it's great to hear from you. Of course, you were our public defender in Hillsborough County for a very, very long, I don't want to name how long, right, because we need to be respectful.
1: It was 32 years, Tom. 32 fabulous years in Hillsborough County.
0: And of course, Ms. Holt was a numerous times on this show. Very, very wonderful to our listeners and guests. So I understand that you are keeping busy in alleged, air quotes here, right? Alleged retirement. How are you doing?
2: I'm doing great. I really am enjoying retirement, because what that means, the only thing that means is that I get to call Lisa and say, hey, I know what you feel like today. Every time she sees a notice of death penalty or something like that, the challenges that are in the system right now, I get to call her and say, hey, if you need some assistance, if you need some help, if you need some guidance, I'm available. But at the end of the day, the pressure is no longer there for me. I really get to sit back and reflect a little bit and say, hey, how can I help other people that are trying to do the things that we've been, you know, Lisa's been committed to these issues for years and years and years. It's not anything new for her. It's just different because she's the head of the agency now, and so she has to set a different tone. But it's a lot of fun. I'm more relaxed. I'm more chilled. She'll tell you I have a great tan from my 2-week vacation. But I am really looking forward to the things that the office is going to continue to build on really develop. And I really have some high hopes for everything that she is focused on. I think she's going to do a great job.
0: Let me ask Madam Public Defender, Ms. Lisa, do you often call Ms. Holt on occasion to run some things by? How often do you guys chat?
1: She is on speed dial.
0: Okay.
1: We talk much more often during legislative session, because that is really Julie's forte. That's why she continues to do work on behalf of the Florida Public Defender Association. We can't imagine trying to do that work without having her in Tallahassee assisting us. And that's something that, while I can practice law okay. And it turns out I'm a pretty decent leader. The legislative stuff is challenging. There's just a lot to it, and it's not something that I had any experience in doing prior to being elected.
0: Well, I have to tell both of you ladies, I was at the Florida Association of Criminal Defense Lawyers annual conference this past weekend, which rotates around the state. This year it was in Hollywood, Florida. And it's some of the greatest criminal defense minds from around the state. And I was very impressed. I would say, I don't know, maybe about 25% of the room, it could have been more, were public defenders from around the state. And we're in the sessions. You have judges that are coming down. They had the legislative updates. We had wonderful keynote speakers. And there were a ton of public defenders. And one of them actually was the attorney on one of the landmark cases that Judge Greer was talking about out of Miami, was a public defender's case. So do you send a lot of your PDs to those conferences? Do they get a chance to go from our circuit, or is that something you might be looking into maybe for next year?
1: Well, FACDL has done an excellent job of late, you know, really bringing the public defender's office into the fold. It was something that was very important for them to make sure that there was representation from the PD's offices around the state. Quite honestly, that's kind of a loaded question because we have a budget that doesn't really permit us to do a whole lot of travel. And,
0: right.
1: And Julie is well aware of that. And it's something, you know, that we've had to deal with for a long time. We're also, though, very fortunate that the Florida Public Defenders Agency or Association, you know, puts on two or three seminars a year that are much, much more cost effective and, you know, allow us to travel in that way. And it's, you know, sometimes it's a perk for the young lawyers because we get to go to, like, you know, cool locations, but the speakers are great and they learn a lot. And, you know, it helps us. I'd like to think it helps with retention that we have the opportunity to send our folks. But you know, I wish we could send them all over the country because there's a lot of cool stuff going on out there.
0: Well, I have good news for you ladies, both you and Ms. Holt. I would like both of you to accompany me next year. It's the 40th, and it's going to be right here in Pinellas County. It's at the Vinoy. So we might be, so you travel, you don't have the hotels, you can just go over there. But I want you ladies, both of you, I want you sit with me at my table.
1: All right.
0: Jillian, are you in on that?
2: I am in on that, and I just want to echo what Lisa just said, because you know what, the FACDL has worked really, really closely with us. A lot of the incoming people in leadership in FACDL are people that actually come from Hillsborough County. Both Lisa and I are very close to them all, and we are committed. She's a very strong member in Hillsborough County Association of Criminal Defense Lawyers, as am I, and the two of us are really working well together to try and move things forward in our association as well as our legal community. And you know, Lisa and I had the same goals and have had them for years and years and years, and that is improve the quality of pay for our attorneys. And FACDL has embraced that, and we look forward to working with them over the next few years.
0: So it sounds like our current public defender, Ms. Holt, is getting a thumbs up by our former public defender. Is that correct, that we've got high marks right now?
2: Hey, listen, she and I have been committed to this work for a long, long time. Before we were either of us were elected, we've been committed, and we continue to work together, and I look forward to all of her successes.
0: Well, do me a favor. You know, if you're doing, I know Ms. McClain was telling me that you might be doing some lobby work or some things going on. Don't forget, you are always a welcome guest on the show if you want to come on and talk about the legislative efforts or things that you're doing. I know you're kind of running around doing a lot of things in retirement, which is odd. I don't. Shouldn't you be just perpetually on vacation, ma'am? Or are you going to continue all of this work effort here? What's going on?
2: You know, my big focus right now is I am lucky enough to be involved in a campaign for a judicial candidate, which is Nina Alvarez, and I am going to put my full next 60 days on that. Because I think it's important in my world and in Lisa's world for us to have really good people on the bench. They don't have to be friends or family or anything. They have to be good, qualified people. And I am pretty committed on this one right now. So I'm looking forward to it.
0: If I'm not mistaken, I think she did come on the show.
2: I think she may have. I think, unfortunately, I may have been in Tallahassee where Lisa was asking me to go lobby for a little bit more money. So she was the one that had to rah-rah the show that day. But
0: I have my briefcase here, and I'm trying to find all my notes here because I think it was a few weeks back. Oh, here we go. This is here. Nina, because it's elect Nina McGuckin Alvarez, circuit court judge committed to justice. Like, I found the thing here.
2: Good.
0: Yeah. And this is, yeah. So she did a wonderful interview and a very, very, very nice lady.
2: And thank you to Lisa for supporting me and continuing to work with the Public Defender Association and lobbying for them. She knows I'm very committed to our home and to our mission. And so I stand here ready to support her and her office.
0: Oh, look at that. She's smiling over here. And she, during the break, I know I texted you to call in, so I want to say thank you for taking the time and away from dinner. Now, listen, are we still going to get our dinner plans together? I think you and I, we get pumpkins. We're going over to Ruth Chris. I think that was the usually where I run into you.
2: You were doing real good until you told them where we were going. I think we're going to find a different place.
0: We got to find
2: they can't follow us around. But yeah,
0: listen.
2: You know, I love spending time with you and pumpkins. You know, and I love seeing everything that your children have done and grown up. I've watched Lisa's kids grow up. I've watched my kids grow up. It's been a blast. I've had a great life.
0: Well, I'm so proud of you. Thank you so much for your service to our county and our community for so long. At least it's funny, whenever we go out and the paparazzi follow us, they're always taking pictures of Julie and not me. You know, so that's
1: as it should be.
0: I'm not arguing with that. I says, yeah, absolutely. But no, we'll definitely get together. I just wanted to say thank you for your service and calling in tonight. I thought it would be nice to kind of share a quick segment with you guys because we had Lisa in studio.
2: Absolutely. Bye, Lisa.
1: Thanks,
2: see you soon.
1: Julie.
0: Oh, there we go. That was the former public defender in Hillsborough County, the wonderful Julianne Holt, for a few decades that she was in office. And just I didn't think she would ever retire. I thought she was just going to continue and just be there until I retire. I thought it was. But it sounds like she's doing wonderful.
1: Yeah.
0: And what a resource. You can just pick up the phone and
1: say,
0: hey, what do you think? What's going on? I mean, someone that's been in there
1: a
0: long time.
1: We're really fortunate that she has remained as active as she has. It benefits all of us. It benefits the community.
0: And what's nice is, and she was always very, very humble, but also very active, you know, in court, you know, doing a lot of things as your office and administration is currently. But always taking the time, just like you this evening, coming on to the show. You've had long days. You had meetings. You know, here you are now, a few hours at night. You could be with your family, but you're taking the time to, you know, educate the listeners, do the interview, and the listeners get to learn about the office. And I know I think we might be up against the next break, Ms. Kelly, if I'm not mistaken, you know, kind of closing in. And the reason is I want to kind of highlight, are there any job opportunities? If folks that are listening want to apply, I know that, let's see here, July is when the bar exam is administered, and then the results come out in September. So there might be an influx. What's it look like at the Public Defender's Office for openings, possibilities?
1: Yeah. We try to stay ahead of that as far as when the bar exams are coming. We already have 10 soon-to-be lawyers lined up that are taking the bar in July, and starting with us the Monday following the bar exam. That is a challenge for us to keep. First of all, it's challenging to attract good lawyers because we just can't pay them the way that they can, you know, the kind of money that they can make in the private sector. The reason that we pay them as well as we do is very much attributable to the work that Julie did over the years to kind of raise the starting salary such that it's on par with what the state attorney's office is making, because, you know, when they can go across literally across the street and make another $5,000 or $10,000, it's very difficult to get people to come to us. And, you know, the reality is you're always going to have people, like you said, that are absolutely committed to the mission. We have lawyers that graduated from Harvard, that graduated from, you know, Florida State, from Miami, from, you know, all over the country. And, you know, they come to work at the PD's office because that's what they want to do, and it's what they've always wanted to do. Lots of the lawyers in our office went to law school to be public defenders, and that's part of when you talk about spending time in the community and doing things kind of after hours. You know, that's really, again, about that idea of I want people to understand who our people are and that these are not lawyers that couldn't get a job anywhere else, you know, and so, well, let me just go to the public defender's office and they don't care about the work that we do. I mean, these are young people and some not so young people that are truly committed to the work that we're doing every single day. It's challenging. It's challenging work. You know, I was kidding around about, you know, being a state attorney, but, you know, we are our side of the criminal justice system. We're the ones that are kind of driving what happens, right? The state attorney's office reacts to the work that we do, to the motions that we file, to the arguments that we make to the court. And we have to be creative and we have to work really hard because we don't often have the facts on our side, right? So it is a challenge, but it is a challenge that we're meeting every day and that it is a privilege to have that opportunity to represent the folks that we represent.
0: Well, and absolutely. And I know we're up against the next break, but we'll come back. I've got a few more questions with regard to the interview, and then we have a few lines open. Spike, was it Alice or Alicia called in? Did they have a question, or you were typing something? But I think we were on with Ms. Holt.
3: No, they just want to know your website name.
0: So if you can go to askthedom.com, or if you want to send me a direct email, just Dominic, Dominic, at askthedom.com. But I check all my emails. I check all the messages that come through the website. And I always try to respond within 24 hours, day over 24 hours. Sometimes if it's an extended weekend and I was gone for the that conference, the FACTL conference over the weekend, it might have been closer to 2 days. So I apologize in my delayed responses. But I responded to everybody before I got on the mic show because I don't want anybody to yell at me in the morning. And then certainly before I come to my show. But it's askthedom.com. And the office number is 813-251-5550. 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

0: It's the Ask the Dom Show. Turn your radio up. Get those hands at 10 and 2. Seatbelt is on. We're not violating any of the 316 traffic code tonight. Not while you're listening to this program. You got two fantastic lawyers in studio, or at least one, Ms. McLean. I don't know if I'm fantastic or not, but you are, ma'am. Our elected public defender in Hillsborough County is in studio. 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It's always a fun song. Got my 80s and 90s songs in here, a few 70s songs.
1: I hate that song.
0: Yeah, you know, I think there was, it's funny you say that, as if memory serves, I think Starship, which before that was, what was it? Jefferson Airplane, and then Jefferson Starship, and then Starship. I think they did an interview, MTV or VH1, and I think that was the worst song that they ever put
1: out. They hated that song.
0: They hated the song, too. So did you hear that?
1: Good Company.
0: Yeah, I mean, did you hear? I don't know if you heard that interview, but I remember, like, hey, we hate that song. And then it was,
1: made them a lot of money.
0: Oh, yeah. I could still make. They're getting residuals. Oh, my goodness. So we are back live. It's the Ask the Dom Show, 800-771-1025. A few phone lines are open. I know there was a few folks that are emailing, which sometimes when I have elected official in, we're doing an interview, they send in emails or rather than call. But you can certainly call, ask questions of our elected public defender from Hillsborough County, 13th Circuit. Ms. Lisa McLean is here in studio. And we were talking about your office. You mentioned in the last segment that you have, is it 110 lawyers, or is it 110 staff?
1: It's about 220 overall. We hope to be fully staffed with lawyers by the end of the summer. We're crossing our fingers. It'll be the first time in a very long time since before COVID that we've had the opportunity to be fully staffed, which would be phenomenal for our lawyers. It's going to bring caseloads down, which is really what we're all about. We want to be able to provide the highest quality representation. And not that we're not doing that now. Surely we are. No question about it. But, these are again, young lawyers that are struggling with work-life balance because they spend a lot of time working. That's why we try to be as supportive as we can be inside the office, to do as many things for them as we possibly can, to make sure that they understand that they are appreciated, heard, understood. We just established collaborative spaces on the two floors where the majority of our lawyers work, where our county court and criminal traffic lawyers are on the fourth floor, and then our felony lawyers on 5. We've built out these collaborative spaces where we have round tables and chairs and bean bags and the opportunity to, play chess after hours and just to do things that bring these lawyers together, because this is what they're doing anyway. They're just doing it in these tiny little offices when I left the office today at about 6:20 to come over here to St. Pete, there's one particular office that really just kind of seems to be like the center of everything on the fifth floor. And it's tiny. It's like it's not even 10 by 10. It's the tiniest thing you've ever seen. No window, just this tiny little office. And there's like 4 lawyers in there. They're literally spilling out into the halls talking about their cases, because that's what we do. And really, it's a thing that I'm sure that you missed, leaving the public defender's office, even as a CLI, where you were constantly surrounded by somebody that you could talk to about every single thing that's going on in your cases. People that know a whole lot more than you, people that maybe don't, but are creative and, they have great ideas about things that you can do. And I really wanted to foster that atmosphere in the biggest way possible, to design these rooms that feels like you're going to a Starbucks and hanging out and talking about your work, because we spend a lot of time at the office, right? You spend more time there than you do at home.
0: Yes, ma'am.
1: So these are people that you get to know well. And this is what they're doing anyway. I mean, they're talking about the work and they're excited about the work. And it's really, it's been a real joy for me to, and it's one of the reasons why I ran. Like, I wanted to get back into that atmosphere where people are excited about criminal defense work. They're creative. They believe in the mission of indigent defense, and they're they're happy to be there and they want to do great work.
2: You know, you mentioned that the rooms, and it brought back a memory when I was at the public defender's office in Broward. Howard had, he would have motivational speakers. Mm-hmm. They would come in once a week. And then every week in a certain time, he would have a meditation. And we would go into, they had a larger room where we would kind of do our mock trials and things so you can space out. And we would go in there, and it wasn't mandated. You're free to come in and leave. And we got, and I remember it as clear as day. I thought it was one of the neatest things. And this same lady would come in every week, and it would be like a 30-minute session, completely, you know, just free, obviously, that they come in there. And she would have this meditation and just relax. And you just kind of, you know, center yourself with all the stressors that's going on.
1: Yeah.
2: And it kind of, your story kind of reminded me of that, which I think that's wonderful that you're doing with that with your public defenders.
1: Yeah, we are also really moving toward bigger and better ideas about health and wellness for our lawyers, because, you know, as we've been talking, there's, you and I both recognize, obviously, having done the work for a while, that it can be very challenging. And, you know, we don't want to lose lawyers because they feel like they're not supported or because they're, you know, incredibly stressful. And we take on a lot of secondary trauma, right? I mean, if you're good at your job, you're taking that stuff home. You know, that client that you represent,
2: absolutely,
1: that, you know, has mental health issues or is addicted to heroin or fentanyl or, you know, and they just can't seem to get out of their own way. And it causes them to become clients and to become a part of the criminal justice system. And it can be really challenging. And it's challenging for state attorneys, too. I mean, there's no question about it. I mean, the work that we do, well, frankly, as lawyers, you take on a lot of secondary trauma, right? I mean, regardless of what kind of work
2: you lose doing. Someone to jail or prison.
1: Trust me. I mean, it is very difficult, especially for our young lawyers when they come up to felony. You know, there needs to be, and we try to give a tremendous amount of support because these are feeling people, you know, and they don't, you know, no one likes to stand next to somebody who's going to prison. No question about it. You know, it just doesn't. It's not a happy moment for anybody, obviously, unless, you know, somebody was looking at life and they got five, then, you know, they're thrilled. But, you know, it's challenging and, you know, you have to kind of ease them into it. I mean, we have a very, you know, Julie believed very much in strenuous training, and we have continued to do that and have even built on training programs that she started. We have a full-on mock courtroom in the public defender's office, just as nice as any swanky civil firm that has a mock courtroom, where it's part of the onboarding process. When we bring these young people in, the first week they're learning case management and all these other things.
2: Right.
1: The second week they do a mock trial from start to finish,
2: where they are
1: critiqued by more experienced lawyers in the office. And it's phenomenal. Gauge very early on what kind of people we've got.
2: Absolutely. Well, I can't believe the first hour is up just it flies by.
1: Yeah.
2: So I'm just waiting on, I think Jason Rogozinski is making his way in. I've got another segment or two with you before I go up and play hockey. You know, Judge Nazarian and I play. We are on opposite teams in this league, although we're not playing against you. His game is after mine tonight. So he'll be watching me, but then he and I do play on the same team in Brandon, and I'd like to invite you out. We have a game matinee the next couple of Saturdays. So if you want to do mid afternoon, watch the judge and I, I'll extend you an invitation.
1: All right.
2: So, and with that being said, this segment is brought to you by ProHealth. Dr. Doug Arvanitis, one of the newest sponsors of the Acid Dom Show, Season 13. 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